0: 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Coming up in an hour from now, we'll talk to Mike DeFabo, who covers the Pittsburgh Steelers for The Athletic. We talked to open the show about Aaron Rodgers officially now rejoining the Steelers. Had some ice cream over the weekend. Some ice cream for Aaron Rodgers. And now, as they're going to get down to business, he was at OTAs today. Them and eight other teams officially kicked off. What are the expectations for Rodgers at 42 years old, going on 43, and in 2026 for the Pittsburgh Steelers? So if you want to join, 310-840-4910. But again, hour from now, we're going to talk to Mike DeFabo. But Brett, we are going to be doing a lot of team breakdowns here over the next couple of weeks. Now that the draft is done, free agency just about done. We were just talking Stephon Diggs last segment. We know Brandon Ayuk still doesn't have a home. There will be some NFL players of pretty decent sized importance that we'll have to sign in the next couple of weeks here. But we had nine teams start OTAs today. We've got a bunch of more teams starting tomorrow in the next couple of days. And then we got mandatory minicamp just a couple of weeks away here. So look, Memorial Day weekend, the start of summer is on Friday, brother. We got football not too far around the corner. So we got a bunch of teams to break down. And let's start with the team that had the number one pick this past year in just last month in the draft. And that is the Las Vegas Raiders, with the two big new faces being their new head coach, Clint Kubiak, coming over from the Super Bowl winning Seahawks. And of course, their number one overall pick, Fernando Mendoza. You and I have debated, and I'm probably going to get into a debate here again, on what they should do to start the season with Fernando Mendoza. But overall, the Raiders had a ton of cash to splash. We thought they had a Max Crosby trade. That didn't happen. And then they keep Max Crosby. They get Tyler Linderbaum, the best offensive lineman in free agency. They get Quay Walker, Quiddy Pay, N'Kobe Dean. They get Kirk Cousins to be Fernando Mendoza's backup. And overall, the Raiders spent a ton of money, but they're probably still the worst team in the AFC West behind the Chiefs, Chargers, and the Broncos. Are they not?
1: Yeah, they have to be. Look, there's going to be some improvement here, but man, that's just a murderer's row in that division. So you got to face each of those teams not once, but twice this year. And it's going to drag down the overall upside and profile of this team. Again, citing some of the data there from the esteemed Mike Clay at ESPN, he ranks the offensive personnel unit of the Las Vegas Raiders at number 27 in the NFL. And oh, what a quinky dink. He ranks the overall defensive unit also at number 27. So this should be a bottom feeding team. Ultimately, how many games are they going to win? Well, again, using the statistical projections of Clay, he only gives them, Pat, better than a 40% chance of winning three games. That's it. Week one against Miami at home gives them a 73% chance of winning that one. They got jumped down all the way to week 16 against the Tennessee Titans at home there in Sin City, a 60% chance of winning, and then a 48% chance of winning in week 17 at Arizona. Everything else is below 45% chance that they're going to win a game. Now, you know, they're probably going to win a couple of more, but this is probably a 5-4 win franchise. Got to have another top pick, to say the least. It's a gradual process. It's baby steps here. And I'm still not convinced Max Crosby is going to be with his team for the long haul. You know, do they wheel him and deal him by the deadline? You know, if the right deal comes along, it's a possibility, but they are building step by step and try to rebuild this franchise and plug the holes and the gaps that they have on both sides of the ball. But they got a long way to go before they sleep And right now, yeah, they're a subpar franchise and one that's going to be a bottom feeder in a loaded AFC West.
0: Yeah, I'm not expecting more than 5 or 6 wins this year. And again, a lot of that is going to be dependent upon how good Fernando Mendoza is right away. Look at some of their other draft picks. Traden Stukes, safety from Arizona. Their secondary has been a mess for a long, long time. They get Keyron Crawford from Auburn to help out Max Crosby in that pass rush. And then they add some offensive line help with Trey Zun from Texas A&M at center. And then in the later rounds, a couple of corners, a running back, Mike Washington from Arkansas, a receiver in the 6th round. I think that's the biggest thing that's going to hold this team back is the amount of weapons that Fernando Mendoza has here to throw the football. And I'm a bit surprised, Brad, out of all the free agency additions that this team made, that they didn't go out and get a wide receiver of elite status. Like, their biggest addition this past offseason was Jalen Naylor, who we've talked about, like, oh, what kind of season is Jalen Naylor going to have? Like, Jalen Naylor was, like, at best, the 3rd best option, and at most of the time, the 4th best option for the Vikings. Good red zone threat, for sure. He's had 10 touchdowns the last 2 years. Hasn't gotten more than 450 yards, though, in a season. And I know last year, J.J. McCarthy and the struggles they had with the quarterback position, sure, but the year before that, he didn't get close to 500 yards, so... Him, Trey Tucker, and then a couple of the guys they drafted last year, Jack Besh. Those are your best weapons in the receiving room. Like Brock Bowers, you want to get this guy hurt again? He can't be getting 180 targets this season. And Ashton Jeanty can't be running. You're going to get Ashton Jeanty hurt. You're going to get Brock Bowers hurt. So I'm surprised they didn't make any receiver additions. I still think the talent on this offense is not where it needs to be. The offensive line has been an issue. But their big crowning jewel of the offseason was getting Tyler Linderbaum, a center that knows how to align the offensive line, the guy that's working in tandem with your rookie number one quarterback, number one pick. That's going to be big. They still need, I mean, their tackles are terrible. Colton Miller and DJ Glaze is projected to be their starting right tackle. That's a guy that they got in the 3rd round of the draft. And, you know, he's basically been... they're starting right tackle for the last 2 seasons, but hasn't been very good. And Colton Miller is a guy that has also struggled to stay healthy here over the last couple of seasons. So I just think their offense is going to be subpar. I think their defense will be improved. I love the addition of N'Kobe Dean. I love the addition of Quay Walker and Quiddy Pay. And they still have Max Crosby. You don't know how much longer he'll be there, whether it's just another season or so. But again, it'd be different. If we're talking about the Raiders in the NFC South, I'd say, hey, after we're seeing what the Saints did last year, yeah, they got a chance. But as you mentioned, they're in a murderer's row. Chargers, Chiefs, Broncos, all likely to be double-digit win teams. So if they're struggling to get 1 win in the division this year, hell, maybe 2, then they're probably going to have to win all of the games on paper that they'll have a 50-50 shot of winning. Week 1 against the Dolphins, week 8 against the Jets, week 12 against the Browns, week 16 and 17 against the Titans and the Cardinals. Even if they win all 5 of those and 2 division games, which I think is generous. I mean, and, you know, they've got some tough non-division games. They got to play some incredible teams like the Rams and the NFC West. Add it all up, I struggle to find this team getting more than 6 or 7 wins here. And so, yeah. There's a lot of excitement for the future. Fernando Mendoza is going to be the big reason why. But for now, again, Brad, we're in complete agreement here. 2026, it is going to be another fruitless season in terms of making the playoffs for the Raiders.
1: I will say this. I think they're going to run the ball more effectively this year. I mean, Ashton Jeanty showed steady improvement on a per-touch basis as the season progressed. He had a little bit of happy feet at times last year. Was doing too much of the shimmy and shake instead of getting downhill assertively. His yak per attempt, yards after contact per attempt as a result struggled, but it did improve. Again, over the second half of the season, his tackle rate also improved over the second half of the season. And he's an outstanding receiver out of the backfield. He may catch another 60, 65, 70 balls this year as a primary checkdown weapon and a guy that's going to be more than suitable in the screen game there for Fernando Mendoza. Look, I think the offensive line will be a borderline top half unit. You worry about the bookends, but the interior of that line, especially with Linderbaum, I think is going to be a strength. So a lot of belly runs for Ashton Jeanty could be successful. But yeah, I mean, you look overall at this franchise, they're not going to, you know, shatter expectations. They're not going to shock anybody. As I said at the top of the segment, baby steps. That's what you got to keep in mind. Silver and black faithful there in Sin City. You love this franchise. You're a bunch of crazies. And you dress it up in the makeup with all the chains and the spikes on the pads and everything else. It's outstanding. I love the Raiders fan base. Very passionate group of people. And they desperately want a winner. They're just not going to quite get there this year. Now, maybe 3 years down the road, I could see it. But you're right, man. They have got to make some investments at the wide receiver position. But I will say this, Pat. I think Jalen Naylor is going to exceed expectations. I think he's going to get maybe 90, 100 targets. It wouldn't shock me if he flirts with 800 yards in his first season there with Vegas. If he achieves that kind of feat, that is one of those building blocks you can continue to build on as a foundational piece of this offense. Remember, he averaged 15.3 yards per catch last season in Minnesota. That was top 10 in the league.
0: Yeah. Yeah, it was. And again, you get Fernando Mendoza, rookie quarterback, when he does start playing, we all know at times that a rookie quarterback's favorite weapon is his tight end. Second favorite weapon is a running back that can catch some passes for him as an escape valve or out in the flat or after he, you know, gets a little chip block and then gets out of the flat. Sometimes a quarterback, rookie quarterback that struggles to read progressions down the field, what do they love to do? Eric, get it to my running back there and let him take a couple of hits here. Let him scrape a scrap for 3 or 4 yards if he can. So, yeah, I agree. Ashton Jeanty could be in much more line for pass-catching duties this year. But, again, I do think John Spytek drafted him 6th overall a year ago because they do think he can be one of the best running backs in football. Speaking of Fernando Mendoza, we've had this debate before. We'll have it again throughout the summer. We'll have it again when the season starts. When is Fernando Mendoza going to start? And when should he start? Now, I've said it before, Brad, and I'll reiterate for anybody that has missed it. I think the Raiders would be doing the smart thing by playing Kirk Cousins for the first four or so games. I think more than that is probably too much. I don't think it needs to be 5. I think 4 is fine because, again, we're not expecting the Raiders to be a playoff team. And you look at their schedule. They play the Dolphins at home in week 1. At the Chargers week 2, at the Saints week 3, home against the Chiefs week 4.
1: Ooh.
0: Let's say, and I know that you think Fernando Mendoza should start right away, but I think that Kirk Cousins should start the first couple of games. I think that experience of Fernando Mendoza, seeing how it's done throughout the week, during the regular season, not just the preseason where maybe things are a bit more lax, go through the regular season, quarterback Monday, all the way up to game day Sunday, and during the game, watching how the reps go, watching what a quarterback does, an experienced vet like Kirk Cousins, after every drive, coming off and looking at the tablet, processing in-game stuff and seeing how he changes the line of scrimmage, audibles, and all that different type of stuff, and then being able to do that for 3 or 4 weeks to mentally prepare yourself, I think that's invaluable. So I know that you still think that Fernando Mendoza should probably start right away, but I'm looking at this Raiders schedule, and I think that maybe if they beat the Dolphins week 1, okay, but if they lose that game, then I think they're probably on track. 4 games with Kirk Cousins, turn the keys over to Fernando Mendoza. Is there any part of the winning and of the schedule here that you think the Raiders could do that maybe changes this equation, or do you still think no matter what, just give the keys to the rookie right away?
1: I say no matter what, give the keys to rookie right away. I will say this. If they do play a slow hand here and they decide for Fernando Mendoza to kind of learn on the sidelines and process all the information, observational learning, if you will, yada, yada, yada. There's really no point in the schedule, maybe outside of Kansas City week 4, but I mean, that's a tough opponent, though you're at home. And then you got to follow up with a road matchup in New England. No way in hell you want to start him for the first time on the road against, the reigning AFC champions. And then you come home against Buffalo Bills in week 6. So, it's probably going to be week 4 at the latest, I would say. I mean, possibly week 6. But look, man, one of your softest, if not the softest matchup in your entire schedule is indeed out of the gate against the Miami Dolphins in week 1. Those porpoises can absolutely be skewered. And I think, Fernando Mendoza can go out there and shine like Polaris, be a bright star immediately. It's all going to come down to how he performs in training camp, how he performs during the exhibition season, that processing, the release, the various platform throws. Is he making them consistently? Is he wowing the masses? Is he wowing the coaching staff? If he checks all those boxes, why not play him week one? He is a foundational, the foundational piece of the entire franchise. There's no reason to slow play this at all, especially when you have a layup matchup against the Miami Dolphins, which could be like 35-32 in week one. And Mendoza throws for like 300 yards and three touchdowns. That happens. Pants will melt in Vegas. And I'm not talking about the heat outside.
0: Yeah, look, the fact that they did give them the Dolphins week one, it complicates it a little bit, but I'm going to go off of what Clint Kubiak has said time and time again, not time and time again, but at least a couple of times, that he prefers the rookie quarterback not to start day one. That's before they drafted Fernando Mendoza, and I think he's kind of stayed consistent with that ever since. The one thing I think about what you said, you're not going to start him on the road against the reigning AFC champions in the New England Patriots in week five, so you ideally would want to start him for a home game. No disrespect, there's still tons of crazed Raiders fans. They're going to get their building taken over by the Chiefs in week four, and they're going to get their building taken over by the Bills in week six. You're basically going to go with a hard count for both of those home games, as you would for, you don't have to go with a hard count week seven against the Rams, because those Rams fans, they don't even travel to their own games. So they're not going to show up to the Las Vegas. They're not going to show up to Vegas and have to go hard count in your own arena. I do want to, and again, it's not to baby him. It's not to make it as soft as possible. We got to protect Fernando as much as we can. But I do think you want to put him in a position to succeed. And again, the Patriots on the road, yeah, that's a tough matchup for sure. That's a tough matchup. I think the Kansas City Chiefs at home in week four, despite the fact that Chiefs fans will take over that building and make it loud, I think you could probably go there. You could probably go week six against Buffalo, who historically has a weak run defense. And so you want to get him his first reps against a team that you can establish the run against. Sure, Buffalo makes a lot of sense. If we are somehow at week seven and Kirk Cousins is still starting for the Raiders, then it's a mistake. And at that point, against the Rams, despite being one of the best teams in football, and Brad, I know you picked them to win the Super Bowl here, and they have a defense that is young, and on their day, they can get 8 or 9 sacks. Maybe that's the best spot for him. But again, take your pick of the litter. From week four to week seven, you're playing four playoff teams. You're playing four Super Bowl contenders. There isn't an easy spot. I know you think it's week one, but I'm going off what Clint Kubiak said and what I think, and I still think it's probably week four, week five is that nice, happy, medium, soft spot to give Fernando Mendoza the keys to the castle and let him cook.
1: Yeah, again, week four against Kansas City at home is the only one that makes sense to me. And you're right, man. That home schedule, my God, outside of Miami, again, week four against Kansas City, week six against Buffalo, week seven against the Rams, week 10 against the Seattle Seahawks, the reigning Super Bowl champs. Then off the bye in week 13, week 14, you're home against the LA Chargers, likely going to be a playoff team. Oh, and it gets worse from there. You get Denver at home in week 15. You don't have another softball matchup until week 16 against the Tennessee Titans. That's how brutal of a schedule this is. Seventh hardest overall strength of schedule in the National Football League. Drink up, Raiders fans. Thank God you're in Vegas. Plenty of booze in that town.
0: That's right. And let's just look at one more thing here. Can Fernando Mendoza win Rookie of the Year as the quarterback of a poor team? And no. I know, again, Brad, I know you think he should start week one, but let's say he doesn't start until week four or week five, and he plays, four or five less games than Jeremiah Love, Carnell Tate, Jordan Tyson, Mekhi Lemon. Do you think Fernando Mendoza can still win Rookie of the Year? I mean, because again, Tyler Shuck nearly freaking won it for New Orleans last year. If he had played maybe one or two more games, he would have won it over Tet McMillan. So is there a minimum amount of games that Fernando Mendoza has to play, in your opinion, in order to win Rookie of the Year? Or do you think he can, let's say, play, 10 games and still win it if he's as good as we think he was in college?
1: He could play all 17. He's not going to win the award. It's absolutely asinine how this has become a quarterback popularity award. I think it's idiotic. I think it's downright stupid. Jeremiah Love definitively is going to win the award. I know there's a plethora of wide receivers

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1: Out of here. You should be stripped of your right to vote for any award if he took Fernando Mendoza. All because he's a quarterback. He ain't going to be the best rookie, folks. It's Jeremiah Love. He reaches the numbers I'm projecting. He wins it in a slam dunk if we have sensible voters.
2: I love that. I love that. That's a fired up Brad Evans right there. That's a fiery Brad Evans.
1: Yeah, it does.
2: I love it. I love it, though. I love when you get tuned up and cranked up like that. 310-840-4910. Maybe poor choice of words on cranked up. But anyway, 310-840-4910. Phone number to join the show. We'll get to some of your phone calls when we come back. And we'll do what Brad and Combs are calling the three-point stance on the Las Vegas Raiders. We'll go a little bit even deeper. Football, fantasy football value, favorite prop, over or under team wins. We'll break down or do some predictions on the Raiders. All right, is when we come back. This is BetMGM tonight, right here on Westwood One Sports.
3: 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Spurs, Thunder, Wemby versus SGA. Can San Antonio take down the defending champs? We break it all down on the road to the finals. 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

0: 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BetMGM tonight rolls on.
1: There it is. It's all-timer. All-timer from Chris Berman. All-timer from Boomer. Welcome on back. BetMGM tonight. Westwood One Sports. He's Brett Evans. I'm Pat Boyle. Phone number to join the show, 310-840-4910. Let's get to a phone call here in just a minute, but let's get you a scoreboard update. End of the first period in Buffalo, Game 7. And the Montreal Canadiens are pitching a shutout. The Habs up 2-0. Told you about the first goal from Philip Danault. And then Zach Bolduc on the power play. It's a power play goal! His third of the postseason. And the Habs up 2-0. Jakub Dobish. He was nails in Game 7 last series. He's nails tonight in Game 7. 9 shots faced. 9 saves, and this was a guy that got absolutely obliterated in Game 6 on Saturday, giving up 6 goals before they yanked them. But he was dominant in Game 7 against the Lightning, outdueled Andrei Vasilevsky, and so far, the rookie, Jakub Dobish, doing it again, pitching a shutout. The Habs lead 2-0 at the end of 1. Spurs Thunder are about 10-15 minutes away from tipping off. Again, no De'Aaron Fox tonight for San Antonio. So there you go. Brad, I always love getting Cubby updates from you, whether they are good or they're bad. I know we got a ton of wind blowing out tonight in Wrigleyville, but so far we actually got a no-no going in that game, don't we?
2: Yeah, we do. From one individual that's a bit surprising, Brandon Sproat, looking like the GOAT so far. 3 innings of impeccable baseball for the most part. He did hit Michael Busch, I believe, as a walk as well, but is not giving up a hit. Struck out 3. Shohei Imanaga is giving up the game's only run on 3 hits. It was a solo shot. It was a monster blast by Christian Yelich off the scoreboard in right field. Yes, the wind is howling straight out at Wrigley. It sustained winds 11-15 miles an hour with gusts up to 25, but minimal scoring. The over-under closed at 10.5 on BetMGM, but right now it's been a bit of a pitcher's duel. Much to everybody's shock and dismay. And Christian Yelich at the dish again. William Contreras on first base. Nobody out. I'll give it to you in real time. And we did get an out. So Yelich, a ground out to first base as William Contreras advances to second. 1 out. Top of the 4th inning again. Brewers up 1-0 on the Chicago Cubs. What wind blowing out?
1: Yeah, seriously. Maybe that wind is blowing out, needs to blow even more out. Not getting enough wind. You're the meteorologist, Brad. You gotta get the wind. You got some special powers. Yeah, you need to start.
2: Yeah, I do, man. It's called an advanced degree from Mississippi State University.
1: Go Bulldogs, baby. Go Bulldogs. All right. Let's get to a phone call here. 310-840-4910. Paul's next up in Rhode Island, wants to talk about AFC teams and their schedule travel. Paul's on line one, next up here on the show. Go ahead, Paul. What's up, man?
3: Thank you, guys. I appreciate you guys for taking my call. And I want to tell you, the AFC is getting burnt on mileage. It's like 1,500 miles, 2,500 miles. It's unbelievable. It's like, okay, so you don't want the AFC to be represented in the Super Bowl? We're going back. I think the Patriots are going back. I think the Lions are going back. But the worst part about it is this. Do I sound like a village idiot? Okay, I might, for 2 seconds. But I'm going to tell you right now. Last year, they never traveled past the Midwest. Am I wrong? Am I wrong?
1: Who? Any team in the AFC or the Patriots?
3: No. The Patriots. So, they have...
1: Give me 1 second, I'll let you know.
3: They have an undefeated season away. I'm going to tell you right now, what is going to help them with this tough schedule is they're going to be undefeated at home. It's the only way they can get away with it. It's the only way...
1: Yeah, Paul, we We appreciate the call. Thank you very much. He's actually right, Brad. They didn't travel. The furthest west they went was, what, Cincinnati? New Orleans? Whatever's more west? When they traveled on the road last year, Miami, Buffalo, New Orleans, Tennessee, Tampa Bay, Cincinnati, Baltimore, the Jets. The furthest west they traveled was for the conference championship game against Denver. And they won that one because they played Jarrett Stidham. So, yeah.
2: With Paul's the snowstorm actually dead right in that game.
1: Yeah, and the snowstorm. And Paul's right. They begin the year in Seattle. They got to go to your Chicago Bears. They got to go to the Chargers, albeit coming off a bye week after they play the Lions in Germany. They travel to the Kansas City Chiefs. Yeah, not a lot of westward travel this year again, though, for the Patriots, but much more difficult opponents, that is to say the least here. Yeah, look, I know there's a lot of people that think the Patriots might miss the playoffs, and honestly, as the offseason goes along, I don't know. I'm kind of on the fence about where I think the New England Patriots finish up this year. They definitely do not have the cupcake schedule that they had last season, and I think that this team, we could easily see the team, the pitfalls, and the flaws that this team had last year, we could easily see those resurface again here. I'm on the fence right now as to whether or not the Patriots are going to make the playoffs.
2: Well, look, they still got Drake May. He was one of the most accurate quarterbacks in the NFL last season. According to the adjusted completion percentage data as tracked to Pro Football Focus, he was top five in that category. You know, it's likely they're going to add A.J. Brown. They have a decent arsenal that would accompany him. And, of course, a 1-2 punch on the ground, a Trevion Henderson and Ramondre Stevenson. Defensively, yeah, we have to see where they're at there. But yeah, I think this team is going to be competitive. I think they're definitely a challenger there in the AFC. Are they a surefire deep playoff team like they were last year? I wouldn't say that. We're going to see how things shake out. They may take a slight step back, but I don't think it's going to be significant. By the way, I hate it when people complain about the geography and the travel. It's going to vary year to year. Look at Seattle. They have the exact same downfalls traveling from west to east. As a New England Patriots going from east to west. I'm looking at their schedule. They got to play at Washington in week 3. They are against the Philadelphia Eagles in week 15. They're against the Carolina Panthers on the road in week 17. Cry me a friggin' river. Who honestly cares? That's the name of the game. And you've got these international games as well. So, you know, don't get all upset. Don't get in a massive uproar about the geography, all the travel. These guys are on charter jets, luxury flying. They're not flying coach on the deceased Spirit Airlines, got to come back from the grave and just take New England all the way to the West Coast. Give me a break. It's the most tired, ridiculous statement and argument in the history of the NFL. Move on.
1: Yeah, and again, the Seahawks, they only lost one road game last year, and it was against the Rams in a game that Darnold threw four picks, and they still had a chance to win it. They went to Pittsburgh, Jacksonville, Tennessee, Atlanta, and Carolina last year, all cross-country flights, and they won every single one of them.
2: They won the Super Bowl! Shut up and sit down!
1: Yeah, take that, Paul, Rhode Island. Take that! All right,
2: thanks for listening,
1: Paul. Wow. Brad, this is the hottest you've been in quite some time. You got hot last segment, and you got hot again here. I love it. I love it when you get fired up. All right, 310-840-4910.
2: Yeah, I've been sitting on a hot iron.
1: 310-840-4910 if you want to join the show. Let's get to, Brad, what you were calling three-point stance. Roll out the appetizer, entree, and dessert here. What are we doing as we continue to break down the Las Vegas Raiders going into 2026?
2: Yeah, as part of our season team-by-team preview, we're going to do a general conversation, but we know there's gaming audiences out there. Oh, look whose hand is raised. It's mine. We're going to talk some fantasy football. We're going to talk some player propage, which plays to fantasy and betting audiences, and we're just going to do a simple over or under on team wins. Uno, nos, and tres, mi amigos. It's a series I've been writing in since my Yahoo days. It's called 3-Point Stance, and that's the basis.
1: All right, sweet. So let's start with number one, top fantasy football value using the site that has all the ADP average draft position for a lot of folks and all the players. Who would you think who do you say, Brad, on this Raiders team provides you with the top fantasy football value?
2: I think it's Jalen Naylor. And again, he's a guy you're going to get dirt cheap. The 11th hour of your fantasy drafts, you know, that beer buzz is really going to be kicking in. So you might want to jot down the name so you don't forget it, because it's going to be like round 13, maybe around 14. He's ADP right now is north of 195 outside the wide receiver top 70. And we're even talking a half point PPR leagues as points per reception. But Naylor, I think, is going to lead an underwhelming wide receiver core in yardage and touchdowns. Again, he averaged 15.3 yards per catch last season for the Minnesota Vikings. He was top 35 and average depth of target at 12.4. The strength of schedule stinks, but this guy that wins the contested catch situation, he was top five in that, you know, in that instance. I think, you know, ceiling is like 850 yards, 65 receptions, effective in the red zone, may catch 6-7 touchdowns. The floor is much lower. But I'm just not impressed with the, Thornton and Besh and some of these other guys at wide receiver. I think Jalen Naylor is going to become the man and probably the favorite target. Maybe a Kirk Cousins start the season or Fernando Mendoza when he is inserted in the starting lineup. He's my best fantasy value on the Raiders.
1: Yeah, this one, maybe I'm taking the easy way out here. Maybe this is the layup, but I'm sorry. I still think Brock Bowers gives you a tremendous amount of value, even though he's tied into, right? So he's going to go after Trey McBride, and yep. His ADP, his average draft position, is 25. So if you play in a 10-team league or a 12-team league, he's one of the top guys off the board to start round three. I just think you're getting great value on him, because I think Brock Bowers could end up putting up better numbers than Trey McBride this year. I mean, like, there's a pretty good probability, in my opinion, if he stays healthy. Rookie season, Brock Bowers had 1,000, he was six ticks short of 1,200 yards, and he had 112 catches. The Raiders weren't very good in 2024 either. They also weren't very good last year. And last year, despite playing 12 games, and need I remind you, playing multiple games, very visibly hobbled, which he then had surgery on his knee and on his PCL and missed the last two games of the season. They shut him down also because, hey, they were tanking. He probably would have tried to continue to play through an injury. So 12 games, he probably played, I don't know, at least four of those games hobbled with a knee injury. And Brock Bowers still had 64 catches, 680 yards, and 7 touchdowns. And now you give me Kirk Cousins for a couple of games, and then Fernando Mendoza, rookie quarterback, best friend, is a good tight end. That is a great red zone threat. Yeah, I think Brock Bowers, he plays a minimum 15 games. He's putting up 1,000 yards easy. He's putting up close to 10 touchdowns easy. I think he could end up being the top tight end in fantasy football. He could be better than Trey McBride. He could be better than anybody else. So I still think you're getting great value with Brock Bowers, assuming he stays healthy here. Brad, your favorite player or team prop for the Raiders?
2: Yeah, I'm going to take the over on Fernando Mendoza. Oh, Fernando, 2,450 and a half pass yards. Look, again, I still firmly believe he's got a better than advertised shot to start in week one. At a minimum, he's going to be inserted in the starting lineup week four. I think he's going to average enough yards to get over the hump, because the Raiders are still a work in progress defensively. I still feel they're going to be a bottom 10 unit. Probably playing from behind. He could come out smelling like a rose in garbage time, but a guy that can make every throw. And he is a guy that was ultra accurate last season at Indiana. Oh, yeah, they won the national title. He's number 12 at adjusted completion percentage. Give me the over 2,450 and a half pass yards for Fernando Mendoza. 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
1: I'm going back to the well of Brock Bowers. I'm sorry. I don't trust the receiving core for the Raiders. I know you mentioned there is value in Jalen Naylor, and I hope you're right, Brad. You're normally very great about picking out these diamonds in the rough and a receiving core that doesn't have a whole lot of talent outside of that. I'm just going to go with the guys that I know are all pro caliber players, and that's Brock Bowers. So his receiving prop for BetMGM for the season total is 850 and a half yards. Again, rookie season, nearly 1,200. Last year, played only 12 games, played many of those hobbled, still had nearly 700 yards. This is basically, will Brock Bowers miss at least 4 or 5 games next year? That's what this is to me. And so, you can never predict injuries in the NFL, but I'm going to assume that he's healthy. And if he's healthy, he's smashing this freaking number. It's not even going to be close. So Brock Bowers over 850.5 receiving yards is my favorite player or team prop for the Raiders for 2026. Finally, Brad, actually, you know what? Let's save it for after the break here. When we come back, Brad and I will debate over or under 5.5 wins for the Raiders in 2026. Just how big of a step forward can this team make next year? That and your phone calls, and we'll get you a scoreboard update on the Habs and the Sabres. Thunder and the Spurs about to tip it off. So we'll have a Monday night full of playoff action rolling when we get back. He's Brad Evans. I'm Pat Boyle. This is BetMGM Tonight here on Westwood One Sports.
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1: Welcome on back, BetMGM Tonight. Westwood One Sports. He's Brad Evans. I'm Pat Boyle. 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All right, Game 7, Stanley Cup Playoffs. Buffalo Sabres, Montreal Canadiens. Winner gets the Hurricanes in the Eastern Conference Finals. Still 2-0, the Habs leading Buffalo on the road. Again, in Game 7, 14 minutes left to go in the second period. Jakub Dobysh pitching another gem so far for the Habs. So they're up 2-0 just about midway through the second period. And then game one in the NBA playoffs. So the Western Conference Finals is underway. No De'Aaron Fox for the Spurs, and yet San Antonio off to another hot start. They did lead the Thunder 12-3 in the first 4 minutes of the game, and now Oklahoma City has woken up, maybe shaken off some of that rust of not having played in over a week. Spurs up 12-7, and they just called a timeout after Alex Caruso made a big play. How about this? Brett, you know I've said before, I would give my first unborn child up if it meant Alex Caruso could be a member of the New York Knicks. He's got all 7 points for Oklahoma City.
2: Wow.
1: All seven.
2: Wow.
1: The starters don't have a point for OKC. Alex Caruso's got all 7 of them. Stephon Castle's got 5 for the Spurs. Wemby, 4 points and 3 rebounds already. And Julian Champagne with 3 points. But the Spurs, they were blanking the Thunder starters, and Alex Caruso came in, and all of a sudden OKC is right in this game here in the first 5 minutes. 12-7 San Antonio, game one of the Western Conference Finals. I need Alex Caruso.
2: Are you hot and bothered, Pat? Are you hot and bothered? I mean, seriously, because you do have a storied love affair. It's quite torrid, to be exact, between you and Alex Caruso. Do you find me equally attractive because I'm bald and white?
1: I mean, I'll tell you what. These hours that we spend together every single day, they do fly by. They do fly by, man. I'm not saying they drag. Look, I'll say this much.
2: Oh, I got to shoot the three and play some defense.
1: Yeah, literally. That's it. That's all you need, and a headband.
2: Yes.
1: If Brandon Combs, our newest member of our team, Randy Merkin, who's joining, or he's one of our executives, he's the executive producer now, BetMGM Tonight. He just joined our team today. Love having Randy, longtime sports producer, especially in the Chicago-based area. Shout out to Randy Merkin. Wanted to make sure I got that in there. If Randy or Combs, both are in Chicago, and Alex Caruso, former Bulls player, if either one of those gentlemen could procure me, Alex Caruso, on this show, I mean, folks, you might be looking at a dream come true. You might be looking at a dream come true. And I'll ask him. I'll be like, Alex, I will give up my unborn first child. If you, in the next time you're a free agent, if you join the Knicks, what do you say? And I'm just going to see how he reacts.
3: Pat, I can get you a Alex Caruso bobblehead. Does that count?
1: Yeah, I mean, I'll put it next to my bed, and I'll bobble his head every night before I go to bed.
3: I'm sure you will.
1: That'll be
2: whoa,
1: my entertainment.
2: Whoa!
1: It's a bob. Easy. It's a bobblehead. All right, I'm going to quickly pivot off of that because those were a poor choice of words. Brad, right before we went to break, I said we're going to tease, finish off our breakdown of the Raiders. We're giving out full team previews here leading up to the start of training camp. The Raiders, over or under 5.5 wins this year. What do you say?
2: Under. I think they're going to win 5 exactly. 7th hardest schedule in the NFL. Again, number 27 roster, offensively and defensively, according to Mike Lady, ESPN. I think those rankings are spot on. Only better than a 45% chance to win 3 games. They'll muster 2 more. 5 under.
1: And I'm actually, and by the way, the over is juiced at BetMGM. It's about -150 is the price. I'm gonna go over, and I'm gonna say exactly 6. Now, again, I don't know if this is actually something I'm gonna put my currency on, my actual American dollars. But if I had to pick, I would lean over here because I think they do win exactly 6. Week 1 against Miami, They should win that at home. Kirk Cousins playing quarterback. And then as we get the Fernando Mendoza era started, you get the Jets, you get the Browns, you get the Titans and the Cardinals. I think they find a way to win at least three of those because I think Mendoza is going to be damn good. So I'll go over, but only six for me. Fred, we'll bid you adieu until tomorrow, brother. See you.
2: I'm going to go bobble some heads.
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1: 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All right, quick scoreboard update here before we get to the guest line. My guy Alex Caruso, who again, I will say it again, I will give up my unborn first child if he ever he can become a New York Knick, leading the charge after a very slow start for OKC. He's got 10 points, a steal, and a block. Thunder trailed by 9 in the first 4 minutes of the game. They're now back in front of the Spurs, 22-21, game one of the Western Conference Finals. And then on the ice, the Canadiens still lead the Sabres 2-0 midway through the second period in game 7. All right, let's get to the guest line here. The big news today, Aaron Rodgers officially returning to the Pittsburgh Steelers on a one-year deal. Let's get some more insight and some details. Let's go deeper here. Let's talk to Steelers beat reporter for The Athletic, and that is Mike DeFabo, which is what you can find him on Twitter, at Mike DeFabo, D-E-F-A-B-O. Mike, it's Pat Boyle. How you doing today, man? Exciting day in Pittsburgh.
2: Yeah, it's finally all over. This has been months of indecision and speculation. And I think everyone kind of figured that this was going to be the inevitable conclusion. Finally, Aaron Rodgers has put pen to paper, and we can stop asking, I guess, why did it take so long or when's he going to sign, and finally start looking forward to this season.
1: Yeah, I'm definitely going to ask you why did it take so long in a minute, but I guess, again, we unofficially got our answer over the weekend, having some ice cream with a couple of teammates. That's a beautiful Friday night way to hang out with Aaron Rodgers. And then again, we officially get the answer this morning, right as OTAs is starting. So what can you tell us about the one-year contract? Because I've seen some reports on what the actual guarantee is and what the incentives could lead it up to. And then what can you tell us about what the folks inside the Steelers organization are now feeling now that this is finally officially done with?
2: Yeah, so, you know, Aaron Rodgers last year played on really a bargain basement contract. He played for only about $13.5 million plus some incentives. He got a pretty significant raise to, it's about $22 to $25 million, depending on which incentives he ends up hitting. And ultimately, you know, you look at the fact that the salary cap has gone up and Aaron Rodgers really played for almost nothing. He still is not one of the upper echelon quarterbacks, but he's about making market value. So that's kind of the thinking with that. And really the feeling in the building is, they thought that they were going to get this done. Really, you look at two different times. First, they thought that they were going to get their answer around free agency. Then they thought that they were going to get an answer before the draft. So they've moved the goalpost twice, and they were really hoping and believing that they were going to get an answer before OTAs. Finally, the third time was the charm, and Aaron Rodgers did give them a commitment, and even better, and most importantly, was actually there for practice participating.
1: Yeah. And I'll ask you more about that in a sec. But, you know, again, was there, Mike, ever really any doubts about Rodgers coming back to Pittsburgh? I know Kendrick Bourne, newest member of the Cardinals. I mean, he thought that maybe Rodgers was going to come here. He was tweeting at him, you know, we're all waiting on you. But, you know, I think we had the last big wrench thrown into this thing 2 weeks ago when we had the reports that he was visiting the team. And then he had some folks report that he didn't tell the team if he was actually there. Ultimately, did you ever see any possibility of this shaking out any differently, which, I mean, Rodgers maybe deciding to hang it up?
2: You know, I think that early in the process, I thought that it was a possibility that Aaron Rodgers would consider retirement. But beginning at the NFL scouting combine, I started to hear, yeah, the Steelers really feel like Aaron's going to play next year, and they really feel like he's going to come back to Pittsburgh. And from that point, we continued to hear a lot of the same things. And that's kind of why this became so frustrating, because it seemed quite unnecessary. That the Steelers really had a lot of confidence that Aaron Rodgers was going to come to Pittsburgh, and it just was dragged out for no real apparent reason. And, you know, he signed at the right time where he's able to participate in all of the OTAs. But I think that still doesn't change the fact that this kind of messed with a fan base that, you know, a lot of veteran quarterbacks from Brett Favre to Ben Roethlisberger have played this game of what will I do next. But Steelers fans were much more willing to tolerate that when it went on far shorter, and it was also with Ben Roethlisberger, who had won 2 Super Bowls and who had gone to Pro Bowls as a Pittsburgh Steeler. You know, for a guy who, truth be told, had done very little for this organization, there was a lot of impatience from the fan base that they had to go through this whole song and dance process before finally getting an answer from Aaron Rodgers.
1: Mm. Talking to Mike DeFabo, who covers the Pittsburgh Steelers for The Athletic here on BetMGM tonight, Westwood One Sports. I'm Pat Boyle. You can follow Mike on Twitter at Mike DeFabo, DeFabo. I mean, Mike, there must have been some kind of snag, no matter how big or small, in the contract. I mean, even for a 42-year-old coming back to play one final season. So do you think it was regarding the money? Or perhaps do you think Aaron Rodgers might have been searching for a clause that maybe gets him an early release if the Steelers get off to a bad start and they're looking to bench him for one of the young QBs? Any insight on that, or the details around why it did take Rodgers so long to officially return?
2: You know, I can see the speculation, and that would make sense because you're trying to look for a reason as to why did it take so long. But at least everything that I've heard and everything that I've been told, you know, from people within the organization, they felt like the contract was not going to be a hurdle, and they claimed that it wasn't a hurdle in all of this. You know, whether that's true or not, you know, who knows for real, but, you know, at least within the organization, those are some of the things that I'm hearing. So that's, I think, the big question with all of it is, what did really take so long? Why was it such a big deal? And Aaron Rodgers has yet to speak with reporters here in Pittsburgh. Today we got the great privilege of talking to Chris Boswell, the kicker, because the team selected players that were going to talk to us, and Aaron Rodgers was not one of the people that we talked to. We're hopeful you'll talk to us on Wednesday. Perhaps he makes an appearance on the Pat McAfee show before that. But, you know, some of these questions that you're asking, a lot of people do want the answer to. And, you know, we'll see if Aaron Rodgers ever gives any kind of transparency or explains why it did take him so long.
1: Mm. Yeah, I don't know if I'm going to hold my breath for that, Mike. But OTAs just started today. And you tweeted out a video that I thought was very interesting. Will Howard getting QB2 reps behind Rodgers during the period open to the media. It seemed like, I don't know, maybe Will Howard was the odd man out here after they drafted Drew Aller last month. They bring back Mason Rudolph. And you said it is early. But is it too early to assume that Will Howard is not going to get cut? Like, are the Steelers going to carry 4 quarterbacks here into the season, including one that they just drafted a month ago?
2: It's a huge question mark. You know, for a long time, we were wondering what was going on with Aaron Rodgers. Now that that has been resolved, there's still a big question mark in that room. But it has to do with how the rest of this roster is going to shake out. How many quarterbacks do they keep? And what is the pecking order? You know, there's 2 ways to look at it if you're Mike McCarthy. On one hand, you could look at it and say, this is supposedly an expert at the most important position. He was hired to identify, draft, and develop the next franchise quarterback. He inherited Will Howard, and then he drafted Drew Aller. Maybe he wants 2 quarterbacks to be behind Aaron Rodgers, who was a very willing mentor to Will Howard last year. I mean, from the very first day at practice, working with his footwork a year ago at mandatory minicamp, through the season when in meetings, you know, there was a player-led meeting by Aaron Rodgers. He was basically standing in front of the room, and Will Howard was the one running the computer. So, you know, there could be some benefit to having these 2 young guys now learn from Rodgers this year, and then next year compete against each other for the job. On the flip side here, the Steelers have very much committed themselves to a window. You know, they extended a 37-year-old Cam Hayward. They hung on to TJ Watt, who's in his early 30s. They went out and they signed Jamel Dean, who's 29, soon to be 30 years old. They got Michael Pittman Jr., who's in his late 20s, approaching 30 years old. And most importantly, they waited around for a 42-year-old quarterback. If you are a team that has waited around for a 42-year-old and you are in a win-now mode, who is going to give you the best chance if that quarterback were to go down and pull a hamstring and you need a win? If we're having that conversation today, Mason Rudolph today, as we're talking, would definitely give you the best chance to keep a season alive. And if it's October, November, you need one spot start, similar to last year when the Steelers needed a spot start. Mason right now is the guy that clearly is ahead of the other two. You know, would you really feel comfortable going into the season with two quarterbacks that not only are young and raw, but neither one of them has even taken a preseason snap in the NFL, let alone a regular season snap? So these are big questions for the Steelers. As you mentioned, Will Howard did take the second team or pseudo second team reps today. But really, I think that this is going to be a competition that plays out through training camp, through preseason games, and ultimately is decided near the final cutdown.
1: That's going to be a big topic of conversation, because I know, Mike, and I'm sure you know, even better than me, there's a lot of fans whose their choice is Will Howard. They want Will Howard. They never wanted Aaron Rodgers back. Will Howard might.
2: Right.
1: There is a chance Will Howard ends up getting cut. But, you know, again, there is a long way to go. And injuries could always play a factor into that. Talking to Mike DeFabo here on BetMGM tonight, Westwood One Sports. I'm Pat Boyle. Mike covers the Steelers for The Athletic. Mike, how do you think the relationship between Aaron Rodgers and Mike McCarthy will look this season? I mean, these two won a Super Bowl together, had some Hall of Fame seasons in Green Bay, but I think a lot of folks remember it didn't end very well. Rodgers basically getting McCarthy fired, and then Matt LaFleur comes in, and now they're together again. Now, Rodgers and Tomlin worked very well together last year, each kind of saying very nice sentimental things about one another throughout the season. Mike Tomlin's not the guy calling the plays on offense. Mike McCarthy is. So how important is that relationship strengthening going to be here over the next 4 months as we get closer to the season?
2: Yeah, you know, I've read similar reports too. I wasn't in Green Bay. I didn't cover them, obviously. But you read the reports, and it seemed like that was a very contentious relationship at the end. And, you know, I think that maybe time heals all wounds to a degree. From what I understand, when Aaron Rodgers was with the Jets, you know, as time went on, maybe his feelings kind of changed and he had a sense of nostalgia and remembered more the Super Bowl and all the great wins and all the great games, and didn't think so much about some of those points of friction. And he even apparently told, you know, a couple reporters and some teammates that if he did play again for another coach, Mike McCarthy was one of the guys he would want to play for. Now, that was a couple years ago when he was with the Jets. So already then he was thinking about a potential reunion with Mike McCarthy. But, you know, they're already getting off to an interesting relationship. You know, when Aaron Rodgers joined the Steelers, he joined Mike Tomlin's Pittsburgh Steelers. And Mike Tomlin had two decades of establishing he was the boss of that team from top to bottom. He was ahead of the GM. He was ahead of every other coach. He was the boss, and there was no question about that. And until his very last day, every player within the locker room really respected Mike Tomlin and wanted to continue to play for him. So now Mike McCarthy is in the process of trying to win over a brand new locker room, and he has a quarterback in Aaron Rodgers who is really doing whatever he wants. Led the team on, did not sign when they expected him to sign, basically said, I'll show up when I want to show up. So I think that at least him being there today at OTAs was a step in the right direction for a number of reasons. It's important for Aaron to build chemistry and connection with his receivers, but I think it's also important to show the rest of the team that he has bought into Mike McCarthy. And so I think that him being there on a number of levels was important. Where this relationship goes from here, we will have to see. But, you know, it was a little different where Mike Tomlin could be the CEO coach and he didn't have to, you know, as you mentioned, he was not in the headset with Aaron Rodgers calling these plays. When it comes time to game plan and there are these heated moments within competition, you know, how does that relationship actually materialize now in this reunion?
1: Talking to Mike DeFabo here on BetMGM tonight, Westwood One Sports. Mike, a lot of offensive line changes also very visible on day one of OTAs, including Troy Fautanu working at left tackle after he played on the right side last year. It's very important to put in the disclaimer that it's early and it's May 18th, but Broderick Jones' neck injury and that surgery is the big factor here, and the Steelers are not picking up his fifth-year option. So it doesn't take a genius to know that the O-line protecting 42-year-old Aaron Rodgers is paramount to any success they're going to have. How drastic of changes do you think the Steelers could make on the O-line this season?
2: Yeah, you know, this is a group that has a lot of potential, a lot of pedigree, but also a number of moving pieces and one big question mark with Broderick Jones and his injury. You know, so to set the scene for people, since Omar Khan has been the general manager, the Steelers have used a first-round pick on an offensive tackle in three of the last 4 years. And as I sit here today, I cannot definitively tell you who's going to be protecting a 42-year-old Aaron Rodgers blindside in week one. You know, Broderick Jones was initially supposed to be the left tackle of the future. They really, even before his neck injury, took a somewhat bizarre approach to developing a guy that they had moved up in the draft to select. Initially, he started at right tackle in year one. Year two, he was supposed to, at some uncertain point, when Troy Fautanu was ready, flip over to left tackle. That didn't happen because Troy got hurt. And then last year, finally started at left tackle. So now, with Broderick Jones, as you mentioned, he had neck surgery and I mean, that's pretty serious, the spinal fusion surgery in his neck. There's no guarantee when he'll be back and playing full time and at what level he'll be ready to perform. So it seems like the Steelers, at a minimum, are establishing a contingency plan, if not already pushing Broderick Jones out the door. You know, so Troy Fautanu played left tackle at the college level. You know, that's where he had 29 of his 31 college starts. So he's very comfortable there, but he's also not done it for two seasons. So, you know, that's one moving piece. The other part of this equation is the other offensive tackle that they drafted, Max Iheanacho, in the first round this year. He only started playing football 5 years ago. He has an incredible story. Came from Nigeria, never played high school football, transitioned from basketball to football. But when he made it to the Division I level at Arizona State, he only played right tackle. So by moving Troy Fautanu over to the left, you're also creating a bit of a path for this year's first-round pick to eventually, maybe this year at some point, get on the playing field. So a lot of moving pieces up front. There's no question about it.
1: Yeah, Mike, I got one more for you here. We're talking to Mike DeFabo, covers the Steelers for The Athletic. Talking to him here on BetMGM tonight. How much pressure do you think is on the defense to rebound this year after a mediocre 2025 season? I mean, we saw some highs, right? We saw some games where they can still win games with defensive turnovers, but we also saw some games where they were pretty much victim, you know, they were culprit number one as to why the Steelers lost, including that secondary, which you read the names. They got Jalen Ramsey. They've added Jamel Dean. Joey Porter's coming back. The line, you know, Patrick Queen, TJ Watt, Cam Hayward. There's plenty of star power still on this defense, but I don't know how much production we should be expecting. So I guess the X factor in all of this is the new defensive coordinator, the vet Patrick Graham. What are you kind of expecting this defense to either look like or at least try to look like here this upcoming season?
2: Yeah, I mean, today we talked to Peyton Wilson, a you know, young, promising inside linebacker, and he said that Patrick Graham told them he wants the return of the steel curtain. But he also said, you're not guaranteed that. This is not just the steel curtain because you play for the Pittsburgh Steelers. You have to play at that level. And that's really been the problem for the Steelers. This is going to be, as it stands right now, the fifth consecutive year that the Steelers have committed the most salary cap space to defense. And when you spend the most, you should get the best. And that has not happened for this team. You know, in an era when everyone is trying to load up and win with offense, the Steelers are still committed to stockpiling on defense and remain committed to an aging veteran core. And so really, you know, that is going to be the question. As they transition from Terrell Austin and Mike Tomlin coach defense to Patrick Graham, can he maximize this defense that appears to be loaded in a lot of different ways? And so, you know, I look at it and it's an interesting dynamic for a guy like Patrick Graham, because on one hand, it's certainly a blessing to get to coach TJ Watt and Alex Highsmith and Nick Herbig and, you know, Patrick Queen and all these guys, Cam Hayward. On the other hand, there's also a burden associated with coaching the NFL's highest paid defense and a level of expectation. And ultimately, you know, I look at it, a lot of people are talking about in Denver, you've got Sean Payton. He's in his early 60s. He's in his second act. He's having success. He's found the young quarterback. But really, I look at it, and the reason why the Denver Broncos were close to making an appearance in the Super Bowl with a backup quarterback is because of Vance Joseph and because of a very stacked and a very well-coached defense. So if a 60-

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1: Get to any of your phone calls and your texts when we return. 310-840-4910 is the phone number to join the show. That's 310-840-4910. We'll get you a playoff scoreboard update, but I want to turn the clock back 24 hours because the Detroit Pistons, how do you pick up the puzzle pieces after getting run out of your own freaking building in Game 7? I'll break it down and what lies ahead in a very make-or-break offseason. That's right. Despite having a young core, this is a make-or-break offseason for the Pistons, and it all starts with one of their best players. 310-840-4910. I'm Pat Boyle. 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
2: Well, guess who's back? Aaron Rodgers has finally decided to return to the Pittsburgh Steelers. It's a one-year deal for the future Hall of Famer. 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
2: 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I'm Mike Richmond.

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1: All right, welcome back. 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I'm Pat Boyle. The phone number to join the show is 310-840-4910. That's 310-840-4910. With BetMGM's Hat-Trick Jackpot, you have the chance to win your share of $10,000 in bonus bets during each playoff game. Just place an anytime goal scorer wager, and if your guy scores 3+ goals, a hattie, or more during that game, you will win a share of $10,000 in bonus bets. So with that being said, let's get you a scoreboard update. Do we have any hat trick watchouts or hat trick alerts here? Game 7 tonight in Buffalo, the Habs and the Sabres. Winner will meet the Carolina Hurricanes in the Eastern Conference Finals. Game 1 of that series begins on Thursday. Meanwhile, you got the Western Conference Finals between the Avs and the Golden Knights starting on Wednesday. Can't wait for that series. 20 minutes to go in regulation, heading to the third period, and the Canadiens lead the Sabres 2-1 going into the third. They led 2-0 after the first. Jordan Greenway got the Sabres on the board with about 6 minutes left to go in the second period. And so just like that, we got a one-goal game going to the third period. And how about this? We had Frank Saravalli, one of the best hockey insiders in the game, earlier on in the show. And I mentioned, out of all these games, the fewest amount scored in any one of them has been 5. I mean, game 1, you had 6. Game 2, you had 6. Game 3, you had 8. Game 5, you had 9. Game 6, you had 11 goals. We've only got 3 heading into the third period. And a lot of the scoring in this series has come in the first and second period. So how about that? Just like sometimes in the NBA, game 7, you get the worst shooting, you get the most nerves, you get the best defense. Game 7 right now on the ice, you're getting the best defense and the best goaltending that we've seen in this series. How about Jakub Dobysh, the rookie who outplayed Andrei Vasilevsky in Game 7 of the last series as the Canadiens beat the Lightning? He's got 22 saves on 23 shots faced so far for Montreal. Meanwhile, for Buffalo, Ukko-Pekka Luukkonen gave up those 2 goals in the first period. He was much better in that second period, so it's all to play for in the third. The Habs looking to get back to the Eastern Conference Finals, or if you will, the Stanley Cup semifinals, because that's what they called it in 2021 when they ended up getting to the Cup Final against the Lightning. Looking to get back to that round for the first time in 5 years, and they're still trying to break that drought. 1993, Montreal Canadiens. It's been 33 years since the Canadian team lifted the Cup, and they are the last hope of doing so this season. They're the only Canadian team still left. 5 teams. They're the only Canadians. The Canadiens. Go figure. So we'll keep you updated on that. Meanwhile, NBA playoffs. It looked like San Antonio was maybe going to start to pull away even further. Game 1, Western Conference Finals in Oklahoma City. But the Thunder have come roaring back. It's a one-possession game with 3:30 to go in the second quarter. Spurs lead at 44-41. Wemby showing up and showing out. 10 points, 10 rebounds. He's got a double-double already for San Antonio. Stephon Castle's got 11 points. And Dylan Harper, who's starting in place of the injured De'Aaron Fox, he got ruled out about 30 minutes before game time. Dylan Harper, the Rutgers rookie, 7 points, 4 rebounds, 3 assists. Meanwhile, for OKC, where would they be without my guy, Alex Caruso? 16 points off the bench with a steal and a block. How about this? From the Thunder, 3 out of their 4 best players. SGA, the 2-time MVP, 4 points. Chet Holmgren, 2 points. Isaiah Hartenstein, no points. Lou Dort, no points. And J-Dub, who's coming back from that hamstring injury that cost him the final 2 games against Phoenix and the entire series against the Lakers, he's got 12 points. So again, where would the Thunder be without Alex Caruso? He's been defending Victor Wembanyama. He's been defending Wemby. He's been hitting threes. He's been getting steals. He's got a couple of blocks. But San Antonio, by far the better team so far early in this game. Wemby just hit another bucket. He's got 12 points and 10 rebounds. Spurs lead by 5. 2 minutes left to go in the first half. All right, I want to take you back to game seven last night. And a game that, after your weekend, if you thought, man, I like the NBA playoffs, I don't know how much I can dedicate to a game seven on a Sunday night. I got work, the kids got school, yada, yada, yada. Well, luckily, this game last night was basically over at halftime. After the Cleveland Cavaliers didn't win a single road playoff game in the first series against Toronto, and they lost game one and game two in Detroit, they go into Little Caesars Arena in game five, and they erase a 9-point deficit with under 3 minutes to go and steal that one in overtime. Then the Pistons return the favor. They blow the Cavs out at home in game six back on Friday night, where Cleveland had also not lost at home in the postseason. And then the Cavaliers, with James Harden, historically one of the worst Game 7 performers from an all-star caliber player, Hall of Fame caliber player we've ever seen. For the second straight series, James Harden's squad wins a Game 7 and wins it in convincing fashion, despite James Harden not playing very well. I mean, this game was over before it really even began. Cleveland, I guess you could say the first quarter was close. That was it. Cleveland opened up a double-digit lead early in the second. They led by 17 at the half. Led by as many as, 35 in this game in the fourth quarter. And they go into Detroit and they just absolutely bully Harris and beat down the number one seed Detroit Pistons, 125-94, to move on to the Eastern Conference Finals. And I think my main takeaway, after watching this Pistons team fall down 1-3, three games to one against the Magic in the first round. Remember, a Magic team that there was reports that they were going to fire Jamal Mosley, newest head coach in the New Orleans Pelicans, by the way. We can get to that news later on or tomorrow. I've got some more in-depth thoughts. But there was going to be news that the Magic were going to fire Jamal Mosley no matter what happened. They nearly fired him before they even got to the playoffs. They make the playoffs. They're underperforming, inconsistent team all year. And they had the Pistons down 3-1. A one-seed Detroit Pistons team that won 60 games. And they were down by 26 points in Game 6 in Orlando and should have been sent home in the first round. They escaped. Then they had a 2-0 lead on the Cavs and proceeded to lose 4 out of the next 5. And so watching this team throughout the postseason, and basically everybody not named Cade Cunningham was a letdown, the Detroit Pistons are actually much further away from a title than they seem to be. Much further away. 310-840-4910. Because you could make the argument. Look at this Pistons team on paper. A year ago, they get the 6th seed in the East. They give the Knicks a hard-fought battle, lose the series in 6 games. This year, they win 60 games. They get the 1 seed. Cade Cunningham looks like he is one of the top 10 players in the NBA. And I think he is. I mean, I don't even know what that looks like. I think Cade Cunningham is probably the 9th or 10th best player in the NBA right now. He's 25. Asar Thompson, who's a defensive wizard, and just absolutely hell to play against, despite the fact that he can't shoot. He's 24. Jalen Duren, who was an all-star this season, averaged 20 points and 11 rebounds per game. Jalen Duren is 23. And then, as every good team needs, you've got some good vets. Tobias Harris, who looked great in the beginning of the playoffs. He's 34. But Tobias Harris is an unrestricted free agent. You got Duncan Robinson, who was hitting threes like they were going out of style for most of the postseason for Detroit. He's 32 and a guy that's getting paid only $15 million for the next 2 seasons. That's very doable. Caris LeVert, who's got another season of control, was injured for a large portion of the season, but in this series, he had some decent moments. Okay, you got a decent veteran there. And then Marcus Sasser, backup point guard, and Danis Jenkins, backup point guard who's got a club option for $4 million, and he's 25, and Marcus Sasser's 26. And how could I forget Beef Stew, Isaiah Stewart, who, as long as he is not trying to fight somebody every game, he's a pretty decent option to have as a backup center at 25 years old, again, who's making $15 million for the next two seasons. That's pretty good when the best, you know, basically your three best players are younger than 25 years old. And you haven't, and you've only had to pay one of them so far. Well, that's about to change. But more importantly, before we even get there, the way that these so-called secondary stars on the Pistons played, as the NBA game moves more and more offensive, and don't get me wrong, I mean, the Thunder were the best defensive team in the NBA last year, and historically, they're one of the best defenses this century. You can still win with defense, but you gotta have some guys that can score. And the workload that the Detroit Pistons put on Cade Cunningham's shoulders this postseason was unbearable. And it became way too much. Way too much. So what I'm saying, I'm going to flat out say it. Jalen Duren, not as good as he was in the regular season. All of his flaws came to light here in the postseason when you play a same team seven times. Hell, even if they only played a six-game series or a five-game series, those flaws come to light. You can't mask that anymore. When teams can prepare for a guy over the course of four, five, six, seven games, Jalen Duren, his all-star season, his numbers in the regular season, he was a shell of himself. A shell of himself. Asar Thompson, again, tremendous young defender, 24 years old. Look at what he averaged in the regular season, 10 points, 6 rebounds, 3 assists. You dare him to shoot the three. He is rendered nearly obsolete. If he is not wreaking havoc defensively, and he did in a couple of these games, but when he wasn't, he's useless on the floor, especially for all the turnovers that he was averaging throughout this series. So the second and third best player on the Pistons were letdowns, gigantic letdowns, gigantic letdowns. And the Pistons were the definition. They were the epitome of a team that hasn't had a lot of winning, that grinded out every result, played the regular season like every game mattered, and I give them kudos for that, and it's a very commendable effort, and they grinded and out-fought and out-hustled and out-worked their opponents to 60 wins in the regular season. But this makeup of this Pistons team, they're nowhere close to a title contender. They are actually much further away from a title than they seemed to be. Despite the moniker of the one seed and the 60 wins and one superstar player in Cade Cunningham, the other players on this team that you would look to when you look on paper and you look at their age and you say, wow, this team's set up for a while. This was a great season. Like J.B. Bickerstaff said, wasn't a great season. J.B. Bickerstaff refused to say that this was a disappointing season. I'll say it for him. It was disappointing. It was disappointing the way this team showed up and all of their offensive flaws were brought to the surface. All of the problems of this team got exposed immediately. It's basically like the bad boy Pistons. They're built the same way they were 30 years ago, whether they were intentionally built that way or not. They got a great defense, top 10 in the NBA, but they got a bottom half of the league offense. Built around one player, and all of his secondary stars could not be counted on when you needed them. And look, Tobias Harris, he had, what, 8 straight games of 20-plus points in the playoffs? How'd he do the last two? 6 points and 5 points. So how do the Pistons actually take themselves to a title contender? Because I'll tell you what, they run this same thing back next year. They give out a big contract extension to you know who. They'll be in the same boat. There'll be a first-round exit waiting to happen. I don't care how many games they win in the regular season. I'll tell you how the Detroit Pistons can actually make themselves closer to being a title contender this offseason. And it pertains to their first-time All-Star, Jalen Duren. Tell you when we come back. 310-840-4910 is the phone number to join the show. Plus, we'll get you a playoff scoreboard update. But if you want to weigh in on the Cavs crushing the Pistons last night in Game 7, were you shocked? Did you see it happening? We'll take your phone calls and your texts. 310-840-4910. I'm Pat Boyle. 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
0: The Patriots want revenge. The Broncos want payback. The Bills want retribution. It's all on the 2026 NFL schedule. And vengeance has never looked better. 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
1: Welcome on back, BetMGM Tonight, Westwood One Sports. I'm Pat Boyle. Phone number to join the show, 310-840-4910. All right, quick scoreboard update, and then I'll pay off my tease on how the Pistons actually get closer to being a title team than what they appear to be in the regular season. Halftime, Game 1, Western Conference Finals. The Spurs, they've been the better team. They lay the Oklahoma City Thunder 51-44. Victor Wembanyama continuing to dominate, 14 points and 10 rebounds in the first half. Stephon Castle has 11. Meanwhile, for OKC, Alex Caruso's got 16 off the bench. J-Dub, in his first game back since Game 2 against the Suns, he's got 12 points. Oh, boy. The two-time MVP, recently crowned as of yesterday, Shai Gilgeous-Alexander, just 4 points on 1 of 5 shooting, and he's a team worst. Minus 15 in the box score. Chet Holmgren's got just 5 points. Lou Dort, scoreless. And when Lou Dort's not hitting his threes, I mean, he still can put players in the torture chamber, but the Spurs, they don't seem to be afraid of Lou Dort. I don't know how much he's even going to play in the second half. If he's not hitting threes, he ain't getting the job done defensively right now. Spurs up by 7 at the half. Keep you posted on that one as they move towards the third quarter. And then there's 13 and a half minutes left to go in regulation. Maybe 13 and a half minutes left to go the Sabres season. They still trail the Canadiens in Game 7. 2-1, Montreal leads it with the winner going to Carolina for Game 1 on Thursday. Okay, big questions and big decisions this offseason for the Detroit Pistons. And reports are that the front office is prioritizing contracts for not only Ausar Thompson, but for Jalen Duren, and that they reportedly want those two players as the long-term building blocks next to one of the best players in the NBA in Cade Cunningham. And I think it's a mistake. I think it's a gigantic mistake. You look at the Pistons' multi-year contracts here and their multi-year table. Cade Cunningham's locked up, right? He's got his extension through the next 4 seasons. He's getting paid, over $50 million a year, and it goes up a little bit year by year. And that's fair. Hell, you're getting a steal on that. I mentioned Duncan Robinson's getting $15 million a year for the next 2 seasons. Okay, solid 3-point shooter. You need a guy like that in the playoffs. Isaiah Stewart, who's their backup center, is getting $15 million next year. They got a club option for $15 million the year after that. They got Caris LeVert on the books for next season. The rest are ancillary pieces. Ausar Thompson is extension eligible this offseason. He's going to get paid $11 million, but they want to get him locked up. If you want to commit Ausar Thompson to be a $40 million a year player, $35 million a year player at 24 years old, with how great he is defensively already, he's going to be first team all defense many, many times in his career. The way he has started his career, the way he plays defense, he is one of the best defensive players in basketball. If he's not there yet, he will be in another year. Again, he's 23 years old. He's going to be 24. Here's the problem with Ausar Thompson. He can't shoot. Right? For the first 3 seasons of his career, he's averaging 10 points per game. He shoots 20% from deep. He's a liability if you're talking about trying to space the floor. But he makes up for it. We had 2 steals per game this year and a block per game. Okay. I can see Ausar Thompson. The Pistons also want to commit a long-term contract extension to Jalen Duren, coming off his first year as an all-star. Mind you, first year as an all-star. On paper, you're like, yeah, of course you want to lock this guy up. 20 points, 11 rebounds per game. Jalen Duren, he got benched. Literally got benched for Paul Reed towards the end of this series. Didn't play the entire fourth quarter or overtime of Game 5 and basically had his minutes cut in half. Jalen Duren, because he's an all-star and because he's going to be All-NBA this year, he is eligible for a 4-year contract extension at 30% of the salary cap. 30%! 30%! That is about $40 million. That's about It's more than that. That's close to $50 million a year. He was a liability. You want to have two good defensive players that neither can shoot worth a lick? I'm sorry. The Pistons are asking for years and years of financial trouble if they give contract extensions out to both of these guys. I got more thoughts on this. We'll hit it when we return. We'll do hot or cold. Final hour starts next. I'm Pat Boyle. 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

0: 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Actually, I had a good story today of two separate guys asking me about the podcast, so get into that a little bit later. But if you want to join the show, the talk and text line, 310-840-4910. You can call, you can text your thoughts on the show or any of the topics we've dived into so far tonight. Usually the final hour is open phone line. So again, 310-840-4910. Before we get to hot or cold, let's give you a quick scoreboard update. And then I just want to finish my argument on why the Pistons should actually let Jalen Duren walk this offseason in free agency. But first, the Oklahoma City Thunder, they trailed at halftime by 7. They've trailed by as many as 10 in this game, and yet the reigning champions are back in front, 58-57, 7:30 left to go in the third quarter. Alex Caruso still leading them with 16. J-Dub, Jalen Williams has 15. And after just 4 points in the first half, SGA, he just hit a three a couple of minutes ago, but he still only has 7 points. OKC struggling for offense here in this game. Just 40% from the field and only 9 of 27 from deep. Meanwhile, for San Antonio, no De'Aaron Fox. Their starting point guard, all-star De'Aaron Fox, ruled out for this game with a sprained ankle. And no De'Aaron Fox, seemingly no problem so far. Wemby, 15 points, 10 rebounds, continuing to dominate. Stephon Castle, in the absence of De'Aaron Fox, 13 points. Also starting for De'Aaron Fox tonight, the Rutgers rookie, Dylan Harper, 9 points and 4 assists. But I think more importantly, what those two guys have done, Castle and Harper, a couple of former Big East players, Stephon Castle from UConn, Dylan Harper, actually not former Big East. Sometimes my brain still lumps Rutgers in with the Big East, their old days in the Big Ten. But Dylan Harper plays like he played in the Big East, because that defense tonight has been incredible. The way they've defended SGA, again, trying to watch the game while doing the show, but I feel like every time I look over, they're picking up SGA 94 feet, and they're forcing him to get the ball out of his hands. And then once they cross half court, he wants it back right away. And Stephon Castle and Dylan Harper are face guarding him, and they are getting physical. They are denying him the ball at every single possible turn. And it's making life very, very difficult for the now two-time MVP. So they have kept SGA in check, and they have forced other players for the Thunder to step up. In the first half, it was Alex Caruso in a big way. Recently, it's been J-Dub. But now it's a collective effort. But again, OKC, they've still found a way to sweep the Lakers without Shai Gilgeous-Alexander doing a whole lot of scoring last series. That is not going to be the case against the San Antonio Spurs. If SGA has 7 points midway through the third quarter in most of these games, they are not winning this series. They are not going to win this series, especially not with Chet Holmgren only scoring 8 points and Lu Dort only hitting 1 out of 5 threes. But every time SGA has the ball, it's almost an immediate double team, and they're denying him the ball every single possession. So the Spurs doing a really great job defensively. 62-58, San Antonio leads it with free throws coming midway through the third quarter. And then on the ice, game 7 in Buffalo, the Sabres were down 2-0 at one point. They have tied the game up at 2 apiece. Rasmus Dahlin with his 4th goal of the postseason did it about 6 minutes ago, and the Sabres tied with the Habs 2-2. With 7 minutes left in regulation, we could be seeing overtime, but either way, pretty good chance that the next goal will send the winning team to the Eastern Conference Finals to play the Carolina Hurricanes. We'll keep you posted on both of those games. Before we get to hot or cold, again, big offseason for the Pistons. And in case you missed the last, 30 minutes of the show, recapping their getting blown out in Game 7 at home against the Cavs, losing by 31, despite, James Harden not playing well. It was Donovan Mitchell who dominated. It was Evan Mobley who dominated. It was Jared Allen who dominated. I think the Detroit Pistons are actually much further away from a title than they seem to be. And you look at the last 2 years. Sixth seed last year, young team, very young core, gave the Knicks a hell of a battle, got knocked out in six. This year, 60 wins, one seed, looked like a team that was the favorite to get to the NBA Finals, was 3-1 down against the Magic, needed a miracle comeback in game six, and then despite having a 2-0 lead against the Cavs, they lose four out of the next five games, and as the series went on, it became more and more evident that this is a one-man show. This was all Cade Cunningham. And they put way too much of a load on his shoulders, way too much pressure on his shoulders, because everybody else disappeared for the most part. I mean, you had a couple of good games from Duncan Robinson. You had a really nice start of the series for Tobias Harris. He wilted away in the final couple of games. But consistently, there was nobody outside of Cade Cunningham to pick up the slack. And trust me, as a Knicks fan, I've felt that before in years past when it was Jalen Brunson seemingly doing everything and nobody else was there to help him. But then the second time the Knicks got knocked out, and last year when the third time the Knicks got knocked out, a lot of that was on the coaching staff. A lot of that was on Tom Thibodeau. It was on Tibbs for intentionally putting too much of a workload on your star player's shoulders, and also on the front office putting too much of a workload on your star player's shoulders rather than trying to build a more balanced team. And what the Detroit Pistons are reportedly thinking about doing this offseason, to me, it doesn't bring them closer to being a title contender. It keeps them at a team that can make the playoffs every year, but their ceiling is very short. And the reports are, as their season ends, the reports are that the Pistons front office wants to prioritize long-term contract extensions for both Ausar Thompson and Jalen Duren, and I think it's a massive mistake. I would pick one or the other. I don't think you can keep both of these guys on the floor at the same time in a best-of-seven playoff game consistently, because they both can't shoot the ball. When you have... And it's different if you're paying one guy like $15 million. Like if you're telling me, well, we've got an offensive liability on the floor. Okay, well, how much are we paying him? $15 million? That's fine. He could be a defensive animal. We've seen plenty of players make their pay and make their trade by being great defensive players. I mean, look at this game right now. Lou Dort. When he shoots threes, he becomes a great player. But far too often, like tonight, Lou Dort doesn't hit a three. And you need him to be a defensive lockdown player. And so you can get away with having a guy like that because the Thunder aren't paying him that much. Not compared to the $50 million they're paying SGA and the $50 million they're paying Chet Holmgren and the $50 million they're paying Jalen Williams. The problem is the Pistons are looking at paying Ausar Thompson nearly $50 million and also looking at paying Jalen Duren nearly $50 million. If you're telling me you're going to hand out long-term contract extensions to both of those players this offseason, you're out of your mind. You're out of your mind. And maybe $50 million is a bit aggressive. I think Jalen Williams and Chet Holmgren, the average annual value of their upcoming contract extensions that kick in next year, are about $45 million. But that is what the Pistons are looking at. Where Cade Cunningham is your SGA, and they've already locked up Cade. But then you have Jalen Duren and Ausar Thompson. You look at the Thunder and how they've done it. They've locked up their big three players. J-Dub, Jalen Williams, and Chet Holmgren. Those are the types of contracts that Ausar Thompson and Jalen Duren are in store for. You want to pay one of them? Fine by me. Because you can convince me, just in a vacuum, on his own, that Jalen Duren eventually can become a great postseason player. Look at Jared Allen. Remember, the lights were too bright? He said that after the Knicks mollywopped the Cavs a couple years ago in the postseason, and he disappeared. He was terrible. Now look at Jared Allen, and this year in the playoffs, Game 7 against the Raptors, game of his life. Was it 23 points and 17 rebounds? Game 7 last night for Jared Allen. Was it 23 points and 9 rebounds? All of a sudden, he's Game 7 J.A. That's what the Donovan Mitchell said he's calling him. This is a guy who literally said the lights were too bright in his first postseason. And after having a great regular season, we put him on a milk carton in the playoffs. He was terrible. So if you want to say just Jalen Duren alone, the Pistons are going to pay him because, hey, look, he had an all-star caliber season. He's 23 years old. We know we can work on his game. We can get him to be a better shooter. We trust in that as more the more that he plays, he'll be better defensively because he was terrible defensively too. And that was probably the most upsetting thing if you're a Pistons fan, was that you weren't expecting Jalen Duren to all of a sudden, or maybe you weren't. Maybe you weren't expecting him to score 20 points a game like he did in the regular season. But maybe you expected him to be a defensive stalwart, the reason that he got named an all-star more than anything. And he was terrible. Not only did he get manhandled by Jared Allen and Evan Mobley in this series, but his IQ getting dragged away from the rim, which opened up the paint for Cleveland. Whereas Jalen Duren, your whole objective is to stay close to the rim, stay close to the paint, because you're a rim protector, you're a shot blocker, you're a great rebounder. And he continued to put himself in low positions or chances positions where he had a low percentage of success on both sides of the floor. I mean, he was lost out there. They literally had to bench him for Paul Reed, the former G League MVP. That's how bad Jalen Duren was, not only this series, but the entire postseason. So if you want to tell me just on his own, if you're not considering also paying another one of your young starters a supermax or a max extension of over $40 million a year, okay. But you do have that other player. You do have Ausar Thompson. And if the Pistons, they don't have to pick. They can pick both of them. I just think it would be a gigantic mistake. I think it would be a gigantic mistake. You tell me, Pat, really? You're going to only pay one and let the other one go? Yes. Yes. Because if the Pistons are dishing out an average of over $130 million, basically 80% of their cap, 90% of their cap space. And remember, in the NBA, you can go over the NBA, you can go over the salary cap to the first apron, and you can go over to the second apron before you really start paying some heavy, heavy taxes. But what the NBA soft salary cap is next year, if the Pistons give out the contract extensions to Jalen Duren and Ausar Thompson that are about market value, they're going to be paying about 90% of that soft salary cap to three players, two of which can't shoot the ball. Can't shoot. And you saw it in the postseason. At least Ausar Thompson can make up for it with great defending. He's an awesome on-ball and off-ball defender. He creates turnovers. He can run in transition. He can start fast breaks. He's a decent point guard when he's got the ball in his hands. He's not the point guard. Obviously, it's Cade Cunningham, but he can facilitate. Jalen Duren doesn't do that. Jalen Duren is a guy that's around the rim. He's a rim runner. He's an alley-oop catcher. He basically shoots nothing but, you know, 3-foot shots and dunks and layups, and that's it. And he's a good rim protector and shot blocker. Well, he was easily exposed in the postseason. Well, what do you want the Pistons to do then, Pat? I want you to let one of them walk. And I want you to let Jalen Duren walk this offseason. Because I'll tell you who will pay him. The LA Lakers will pay Jalen Duren. They'll give him over $40 million a year. And again, the fact, according to the NBA, CBA, because Jalen Duren is likely to be all NBA this year, and those come out in, well, I don't know, what, another week or so? He's an all-star. He's probably going to be second or third team all NBA. Because of that, he is eligible for a 4-year contract extension for 30% of the salary cap. Lakers need to overhaul their entire, well, not their entire roster, but a lot of it. And if they do the smart thing and tell LeBron James, thanks for the time, thanks for the memories, but we're moving on. LA Lakers have space to pay $40 million for a center. Jalen Duren would fit like a glove with Luka Doncic. The Chicago Bulls, they've needed Nikola Vucevic was a nice piece of them a couple of years ago, but they traded him to the Celtics. I was going to say this, the Bulls have needed a center for years, but I mean, they desperately need a center now. That's for damn sure. And I don't care if they even draft Cam Boozer or if they draft Caleb Wilson. The Bulls need a starting caliber center. They'll pay Jalen Duren $40 million, or at least I think Jerry Reinsdorf would be smart enough to do that. But the fit that the Pistons have and what they're trying to accomplish, they should not pay Jalen Duren more than $40 million per year. They should not give out a contract extension to Jalen Duren. He's a restricted free agent. So yes, there is the chance that no other team comes and offers him a deal. But I think an all-star center, as limited as he may be right now and as limited as he may be in helping the Pistons get to the next level, there will be another team that pays him. And if I'm the Pistons and I see an offer sheet come across the table 4 years for $160 million from the Los Angeles Lakers, I'm letting him walk. That's right. I'm letting him go. I'm letting a 22-year-old, soon-to-be 23-year-old all-star center go. And I would fill the team with more shooters. I would fill the team with a more offensive profiled center. You have Isaiah Stewart. He becomes your starting center. Find another center in free agency, one that can shoot the ball. Because I'll tell you what, whatever Jalen Duren gives you in the regular season, and that was the second best player on a 60-win team, he is going to hurt you in the postseason. And yes, there's room for him to grow, and maybe he could be on the trajectory that Jared Allen has been on, where Jared Allen was terrible in his first postseason or his second postseason, and then look at what he's done now this year. Two game sevens, he's been dominant in both. But when you have to make a decision on paying both players, Asar Thompson and Jalen Duren, both over $40 million a year, both who are offensive liabilities, it's got to be one or the other for me. It's got to be one or the other, and it cannot be both. And if I have to pick between Asar Thompson and Jalen Duren, I'm picking Asar Thompson, and I'm saying Jalen Duren, thanks, but go spend the rest of your prime career elsewhere. Because they couldn't get to an agreement on a rookie extension last year. Jalen Duren thought he was being undervalued. He bet on himself. And up until 3 weeks ago, it looked like he had won that. It looked like Jalen Duren was going to get that 30% of the salary cap per year contract. Well, Pat, the way he played this postseason, you know, he doesn't have that leverage. Well, again, there will be another team, the Lakers, the Bulls, other teams that need a center that will pay close to that, that will give him close to $40 million a year because he raises their floor. And he raises the Pistons' floor, but he does not raise their ceiling. He does not raise their ceiling. So it's unfortunate that Jalen Duren just had the postseason that he did have, because he really could have gotten himself a big fat bag. And he still may, but it should not be from the Detroit Pistons. 310-840-4910 is the number to join the show. You can call, you can text. When we come back, we'll do a little hot or cold. We'll get to some of your phone calls here. We're going to do a lot of previewing Knicks and the Cavs tomorrow early in the show, but it's not too early to get some phone calls on the Knicks and the Cavs Eastern Conference Finals, which begins tomorrow night at the Garden. And so we'll roll on. We'll get you another scoreboard update when we return. I'm Pat Boyle. This is BetMGM Tonight right here on Westwood One Sports.
1: Well, guess who's back? Aaron Rodgers has finally decided to return to the Pittsburgh Steelers. It's a one-year deal for the future Hall of Famer. Reunited with Coach Mike McCarthy, they won a Super Bowl in Green Bay. Can they do it again in the Steel City? 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
1: It starts with one thing. 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I'm Pat Boyle. Phone number to join the show, 310-840-4910. Well, we're headed to overtime in Game 7. And producer Brandon Combs said in our show chat, I said earlier in the show to Frank Saravalli, two best words in sports, Game 7. And producer Brandon Combs says, only thing better than Game 7? OT in Game 7. Overtime coming up in a couple of minutes in Buffalo. The Habs and the Sabres, two goals apiece. Next goal will send that team to the Eastern Conference Finals to take on the Carolina Hurricanes. Montreal went up 2-0 in the first period. Buffalo chipped away, got a goal from Jordan Greenway in the second, and then got the game-tying goal from Rasmus Dahlin in the third. 2-2, headed to overtime. What a game. And then in the NBA, we're going to the fourth quarter, and it looks like the Spurs, oh boy. I'm going to have to eat a lot of crow if this series ends up looking like Game 1 has looked so far. Going to the fourth, San Antonio leads the Thunder 80-73. Victor Wembanyama, 21 points, 13 rebounds, and a block. Stephon Castle, 15 points and 6 assists. No De'Aaron Fox for San Antonio. Dylan Harper in his stead, 13 points, 6 rebounds, and 4 assists. Meanwhile, for Oklahoma City, the newly minted two-time back-to-back MVP and reigning finals MVP,

0: SGA, just 10 points on 3 of 10 shooting, and he's only taken 2 free throws. How about the free throw disparity in this game, by the way? San Antonio's taken 21. Oklahoma City's only taken 9. The difference in the game is 7. That's a difference of 12 free throws right there. Oklahoma City, 9 of 9. San Antonio, 19 of 21. But again, SGA, only 10 points, 6 assists. He's only turned it over twice, but San Antonio is making life nearly impossible for him. Chet Holmgren has struggled. He's only got 8 points. Lou Dort's only got 3. Hartenstein only has 2. They're getting carried by Alex Caruso, who's got 19, and he had 16 in the first half. And J-Dub, Jalen Williams, fresh back from his hamstring injury, he's got 17 points. But man, San Antonio, now they're up double digits. They just hit a triple. It's a 10-point game as the fourth quarter has just started. At 3 for Keldon Johnson, he's got 13. So you got 5 Spurs players in double figures. So we'll keep you posted in that one. We've got about 32 minutes left to go in this Monday show. And so hopefully we'll be able to get you a final score and some instant reaction as soon as that one goes final. Before we get to hot or cold, let's get to some of your phone calls here. 310-840-4910. Chris is in Virginia next up on line 2 here on BetMGM tonight with Pat Boyle. Chris, go ahead, man. What's up?
1: Pat, first time caller, long time listener. I just got one thing for you. I don't think the load for Cade in the playoffs was too much. In fact, I don't think that it was enough because I grew up watching guys like Kobe play in the playoffs, and Kobe is not gonna, you know, when other guys aren't doing their job, they're gonna pick up the slack. And unfortunately, Cade didn't do enough to get the win in game 7, and outright looked like a disappointment, as did the whole team.
0: Yeah, Chris, I don't know. I disagree. And I get it, right? If you got a superstar player that is arguably a top 10 player in the league, yes, he should be taking 16, 19, 20, 23 shots a game. Yeah, for sure. But also, I think it's just every possession, the fact that it starts and nearly ends with Cade Cunningham, I think that they need better ball handlers and they need more secondary scoring. And then also, like, how often do you see a great offensive player like that also then have to defend one of the best players on the other team? He was constantly trying to defend Donovan Mitchell and James Harden. And that's where I think they put too much of a load on and too much on the shoulders of Cade Cunningham. It's one thing if you're just telling him, much like the Knicks tell Jalen Brunson, hey, go and get us 25 to 30, dish out 6 to 8 assists and have the ball in your hands every possession. They don't ask Jalen Brunson to then defend the best player on the other team. Now, the other team will put Jalen Brunson in a lot of pick and roll and try to put him in actions, but for the most part, the Knicks will put OG Anunoby and Mikal Bridges on the other team's best scores. The Pistons were not only asking Cade to do everything offensively, then they were asking him to guard either Donovan Mitchell or James Harden. And so that's what I meant more so than anything with the Pistons asking Cade Cunningham to do too much.
1: Right. And I think this offseason that needs to be addressed.
0: All right, Chris, appreciate the call. I thought he was still there. I thought maybe he had a little bit more to say. But Chris isn't wrong in that Cade Cunningham should be asked to score about 25 to 30 points per game and have the ball in his hands. Again, for me, it was the fact that I'm watching him labor, because that makes it sound like he's old or that he was fatigued, but, you know, fighting through all the double teams that the Cavs sent at him and have to create, initiate all the offense because, again, Asar Thompson can't score. Jalen Duren was completely invisible. Duncan Robinson was providing you with some threes. Tobias Harris was providing you with that secondary scoring earlier in the series. And he withered and wilted. And look what happened. The Cavaliers won 4 of the last 5 games. So as soon as that secondary scoring went away, that was it. But then on top of that, for Cade Cunningham to be asked to defend James Harden, and I know as much as I make fun of James Harden, he's still a hell of a player to have to defend, and Donovan Mitchell, who's like a lifetime 30 points per game player in the postseason, that's what I meant. That's too much. And so the Pistons, again, this offseason, you're going to give out a contract extension over $40 million to both Jalen Duren and Asar Thompson, two guys who can't shoot the ball? That's a mistake. It's a mistake. You need to go and get some scoring help for Cade Cunningham. But yeah, I mean, again, Cade's only 25. He's going to have that pressure on his shoulders for the rest of the time he's in Detroit to be the guy that takes them back to an NBA Finals. And he, look, just like the rest of the team, he failed in Game 7 yesterday. 13 points. The entire team was brutal. I mean, that's why they were down 30 in the third quarter. 310-840-4910. Let's get to Ross, who's next up in New Jersey here on BetMGM tonight. Ross, what's going on, brother?
2: Patty B, what's going on, man? Good hearing from you.
0: Yes, sir. I cannot, dude. I mean, the wait is finally over. Knicks in 24 hours. Less than that, I cannot freaking wait. It has been a long couple of days, but we are right there, man.
2: Four wins away from the start of the season, bro. This is what we talked about, October to March, April. The litmus test was always, can Mike Brown get this team to the finals? Because that's what Tom Thibodeau can never do. And I know you're one of the, I wouldn't say few people, but I know the far majority of the fan base wanted Thibodeau back. They felt like the firing was unjustified, but just sometimes you could tell that you've just reached the pinnacle of where you're going to get with somebody or something. I'll tell you this, just I'll hint at something else. I think I brought it up to you before. Two coaches I keep an eye on in that similar note, Chris Finch from Minnesota. I think him in that situation with Ant is getting nasty. I think we saw it last night, bro. All year I thought the Pistons were paper tigers. I think J.B. Bickerstaff, you look at just the team that just beat him in Game 7, wanted nothing to do with him after we knocked J.B. Bickerstaff and the Cavs out in 5. You brought up Jared Allen, J.B., how the lights were too bright for them back in 2023. But all of a sudden now, 2 years in a row, he can't get this Pistons team past the second round, and they were got embarrassed. It looked like us against the Pacers a couple years ago just without the injuries. But listen, man, like you brought up with Harden. I mean, it's going to get lost in victory. Harden was absolutely terrible last night. The only thing I'll say is they're a much deeper team. And I guess it's easier to say in hindsight compared to Philly and Atlanta, but I think this is obviously a much higher quality of opponent. Obviously, another fun storyline is the fact that you got the the two hometown kids, obviously JB coming back home. His father Rick was here all these years, and then obviously Donovan Spider Mitchell, the legitimate kid from Queens, Met fan and whatnot. He was actually the guy I wanted at the time just because he was a proven number one, man. But obviously I wouldn't change a thing. I think that's a fun storyline. And listen, man, if Brunson could get us at least to the promised land in terms of four wins away from a Larry O'Brien, bro, this city is going to be absolutely unbelievable, man. And I'm all for it. And listen, bro, you got home court. Just don't let your foot off the gas, bro, because that was the big gripe for me, at least, with Tom Thibodeau. It always felt like he'd kind of lay the foot off the gas a little bit and play with his food. Even in games that they'd win, they'd just lose those leads late. And we haven't seen even anything remotely close to that with this Mike Brown-led team, man. So let's do it, baby. I got Knicks in 6. And you don't always hear positivity out of me, man, but our basketball team is absolutely buzzing right now, Pat. I can't wait.
0: That's true. That is true, Ross. You've been subjected to having a lot of negativity for good reason as a Rangers fan and a Mets fan. So, yes, Knicks in 6, I like. Ross, I'm kind of feeling Knicks in 5, man. Like that series against Philly and the way they finished against Atlanta, and they've got the rest, and I'd rather have the rest than have the rust. And well, I guess I'd rather have the rest than not have the rest. I don't care about the potential rust. I think OG is 100%. I think they're going to come out of the gate firing. I think the fact that Cleveland played a Game 7 last night, this should be a blowout tomorrow. Like, they should start Game 1 the same way they started against Philly. It should be a 20-point win. No freaking questions asked tomorrow. That should be basically a scheduled W in a best of 7 for the conference finals. When we've seen how hard Knicks wins have come by in the postseason over the last couple of years, the fact that they've just been rolling off wins, you know, the games have been over in the second quarter, at least tomorrow to start this series, it should be the same way. And if they can win Game 1 in convincing fashion, I still think Knicks in 5, because I just don't see them losing at home.
2: Bro, I'm all about the rest over the rust. I mean, you talk about what just brought it up with Thibodeau. The 2024 run got derailed because they had no rest. I mean, talk about, you just brought up OG. I mean, he's always kind of been, you know, injury prone for his career. Josh Hart was just legitimately, you know, just the wear and tear of the type of game he plays. You look at a guy like an Alvarado, is basically Hart on steroids. I mean, you know, I take the rest every day of the week and twice on Sundays, man. And like you said too, with this Philly team, I mean, the fact that, aside from Game 2, just like the final score looked a little bit dicey, but the 95% of that series, you could just kick your feet back. And you can't have that mentality, like you're saying too, bro. I give them one quarter because you obviously got to assume there's some sort of rust. I give them one quarter, but after that, man, it's got to be hitting the ground running. You can't leave any doubt, because the second you leave doubt, that's when you start flirting with, you know, series like Cleveland having to go to 7 in their first two. But real quick, bro, quick hockey take. I told you about the name Jakub Dobiš early on. Remember the name, bro, because legends are made in April and May. And this guy, even Montreal, even if they lose this, bro, they don't get this far if anybody else is in that net. Obviously, the Tampa Game 7, and I think they pull out with this one, bro. But remember the name for a long time, bro. Jakub Dobiš is going to be a stud. Nixon 6, baby. Good talking to you, bro.
0: All right, Ross. There you go, brother. Appreciate that. Good stuff. Had to squeeze in the hockey take. I'm sure he could have squeezed in something about baseball with his New York Mets after they took 2 out of 3 from my Yankees. I'm surprised Ross could have rubbed it in my face. He didn't do that. I give him credit. Very humble. It's all about the Knicks right now. But yeah, look, they're still in overtime. Habs and the Sabres still tied at 2. But yeah, Jakub Dobiš, a rookie, already outplayed Vasilevsky in a game 7. And he's, again, one Canadian's goal away from sending his team to the conference finals. Yeah, just with the Knicks. Part of the reason why I feel so confident, and that's the first time I've given out a prediction on this series, and I'll finalize it tomorrow. I still got one more night, one more night's sleep, one more head on the pillow to think about it and how I think all the intricacies of this series is going to go with the Knicks and the Cavs. But I'm leaning Knicks in 5. And I do think tomorrow I'll be very concerned if it's not a convincing win, even if there is a bit of rust, like Ross said, in the first quarter, because back-to-back 7-game series for Cleveland. And yeah, they're healthy. Like, nobody's hurt, but that's just so difficult to do, to be preparing for the same opponent for 2 weeks. And not that it was a hugely physical series, but Detroit was definitely the more physical of the two teams. So the wear that should wear on Cleveland, playing that game in Detroit. And I don't think I heard on the broadcast last night, Ian Eagle was saying they packed for New York. So I don't think they flew home and then had to fly to New York. I think they flew straight from Detroit to New York City. So they probably got there, you know, again, either late last night, or maybe they stayed in Detroit last night and then flew early this morning, whatever, to then turn around and play tomorrow. Just one day off, which they've had for basically every game in this series with Detroit. And have one day off and play again in a game 1 with a brand new team that you got to quickly do film on and study and recap and put together a game plan. And yeah, the Knicks didn't know who their opponent was going to be until last night, but you can imagine the scouting team, the assistant coaches, and the depth of coaches you never even see on the sidelines that are putting together game plans for Cleveland, game plans for Detroit. We've got it ready to go. As soon as we find out who it is, bang, we're going to execute, watch that film, go and attack. And so that on top of the rest, I'm expecting a game 1 blowout. But the rest of this series, I know a couple of years have gone by since the Knicks played the Cavs in the playoffs. Karl Anthony Towns was not here when they played each other a couple of years ago. Now he is. But I still think Cat and Mitchell Robinson, that duo is going to dominate Jared Allen and Evan Mobley. They're going to. I mean, the lights are too bright. The lights were too bright for Jared Allen 3 years ago. He's coming off of back-to-back dominant Game 7 performances. I still think that the way the Knicks can space the floor when Karl Anthony Towns is on the floor and he can take Jared Allen away from the rim, and then Mitchell Robinson, he's not going to space the floor, but the way that he can out-body, out-physical Evan Mobley, one of the defense player of the year from last year, the way that he can out-physical Jared Allen, the rim protection that Mitchell Robinson gives you, the Knicks' bigs are going to dominate, dare I say, dominate the Cavs' bigs. And that's what won them that Game 7 last night. Jared Allen and Evan Mobley dominated Detroit and their front court. The Knicks are going to dominate Jared Allen and Evan Mobley. And then it comes down to James Harden. I think he's going to be rendered obsolete in this series by OG Anunoby and Mikal Bridges. It'll probably be OG Anunoby guarding. Actually, it's going to be an interesting. Could have Josh Hart guard Donovan Mitchell, and you could have Mikal Bridges guard James Harden. I don't think you want to have Josh Hart defending James Harden, because Josh Hart's very aggressive, and I can see James Harden getting him into foul trouble with all of his foul baiting. So I think you'll probably get Josh Hart with a little bit of defending Donovan Mitchell, OG Moat, Ananobi defending Donovan Mitchell, and then you'll have Josh Hart, or Mikal Bridges, excuse me, defending James Harden. And I just think the Knicks are too solid defensively. And then also, they've just taken their game to a whole nother offensive level that Cleveland's not a good defensive team. So just on the flip side, who's James Harden guarding? Who's he going to cover? He's got to guard somebody. Are you going to play a bunch of 2-3 zone in the NBA playoffs? Who's Donovan Mitchell going to guard? Like, the Knicks have an advantage at almost every position, in my opinion. That, they've got the rest. They've got home court advantage. Their offense is better. Their defense is better. Unless James Harden, after 17 years in the playoffs, is fooling all of us, and he steps up and he starts playing, and not just one, but consistently, 25 points, 9 assists, not turning the ball over. That's the only chance Cleveland has. And James Harden has proven time and time again, he cannot elevate. He cannot elevate his team, and he cannot elevate to a level that he plays at in the regular season when he's not getting the foul calls and when there's defense being played. 310-840-4910 is the phone number to join the show. That's 310-840-4910. We'll finish up with your phone calls, your texts. You can also tweet me at PatBoyle44. Maybe one time we'll sneak in a Boyle beef with Boyle. We'll bring back an old segment with producer Brandon Combs, because I know he was mad at me for a couple of things I said tonight. We'll get to that when we return. I'm Pat Boyle. This is BetMGM Tonight on Westwood One Sports.
3: 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Aaron Rodgers has finally decided to return to the Pittsburgh Steelers. It's a one-year deal for the future Hall of Famer. Reunited with Coach Mike McCarthy, they won a Super Bowl in Green Bay. 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
0: Welcome on back. BetMGM tonight, Westwood One Sports. I'm Pat Boyle. Last chance to get in on the phones or via the text message, 310-840-4910. You can also tweet me at PatBoyle44. All right. Couple minutes left to go. Couple of scoreboard updates, baseball news and nuggets, and we'll get you out of here. I don't know if we're going to sign off. We're definitely not signing off before the end of game one here in the Western Conference Finals. So can't wait to turn it over to Linnell Willingham, who takes over at the top of the hour for Westwood One Sports Night. He'll have your instant post-game reaction and thoughts to whoever wins game one of the Western Conference Finals. But with 3:52 to go, the defending champions in danger. The Spurs lead the Thunder 91-88. Wemby's got 25 points, 16 rebounds, and 2 blocks. You got 5 Spurs players in double figures. Dylan Harper's got 17, filling in for the injured De'Aaron Fox. Meanwhile, for Oklahoma City, Alex Caruso, 22 points off the bench with 2 blocks, including one that I just saw a couple of moments ago. That's your leading score for OKC. They've only got 3 players in double figures. J-Dub, first game back since game 2 against the Suns in the opening round. He's got 19 points, 5 rebounds. SGA, the newly minted 2-time MVP, he had 4 points at half. He's got up to 16 points now with 7 assists and 3 steals, but it's been a tough night shooting the ball for him. He's just 4-for-15 from the field. The San Antonio Spurs have done a tremendous job defending SGA. Speaking of which, great job by Chet Holmgren. I don't know if that was a block, but he basically just shut down Wemby trying to drive baseline to the rim. Great defensive play, and OKC gets a bucket on the other end. Oh boy, it's a 1-point game. Meanwhile, on the ice, game 7, Canadiens and the Sabres still tied. Oh, Oh, it looks like Montreal just won it. Let me flip over on the multi-view. Yep, the Montreal Canadiens are going to the conference finals with just over 8 minutes left to go in overtime. A wrist shot that gets through some traffic and into the back of the net. And the Montreal Canadiens, it's Alex Newhook, his seventh goal of the postseason on a wrister. There was traffic in front. It beats Ukko-Pekka Luukkonen, and the Habs are going to the conference finals. Montreal goes on the road, and they win three times this series in Buffalo. They won game two, they won game five, and they win game seven in overtime in Buffalo. They beat the Sabres 3-2, and the Habs still have a chance to break the drought. 33 years since a Canadian team won the Stanley Cup. It was the Canadiens in 1993. They're going to the conference finals to take on the Hurricanes. So you'll have Montreal versus Carolina, game one on Thursday. Western Conference Finals, game one on Wednesday between the Avalanche and the Golden Knights. But wow, that's the story of this series. Three road wins from Montreal and another game seven gem from the rookie Jakub Dobysh. 37 saves on 39 shots faced. Dominant, dominant goaltending effort. And Montreal, road warriors. Wow, what a game. What a win. So there you go. The conference finals are set up in hockey now. And that'll just about do it for us. Got about 30 seconds left. Let me get back to this Thunder-Spurs game here. If I can find it. Sometimes you would think YouTube TV is a little bit easier. 2-point
17: game with 2 minutes to go. 94-92 Spurs lead.
0: Thank you, Combs. And it looks like Wemby just got called for a charge, too. Caruso sold it. Sold it well. Wemby put his shoulder in. Caruso went down. It's going to be a charge on Wemby. 2 minutes to go. Thunder will have the ball. One possession game. I'll let Lanil Willingham take it to the end of that one. Until then, great Monday show. Thanks to our two guests, Frank Saravalli, and thanks to Mike DeFabo. Thanks to everybody working on the show. My co-host Brad Evans, producer Brandon Combs, video producer Monty, Chloe Pratt, Max Sheedy, Zach Kroll. I'm Pat Boyle. We'll see you tomorrow.
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3: I'm Yolanda Harris. I'm a journalist at 10 TV News. I grew up here, and after 25 years of telling this community stories, this place still means so much to me. When I'm not in the newsroom, I'm usually out supporting the same people and causes I care deeply about. I don't just report about our community, I belong to it. What happens here affects us all, and that's why we care so deeply about getting it right. And when local journalism is done right, it doesn't sit still. It moves. It moves you to act, to verify, to volunteer, to speak up, or lend a hand. 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And yes, it moves your heart through the kind of human storytelling that stays with you wherever you are. 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These are the stories that move Central Ohio.
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0: Boy, you wouldn't want to have it any other way, would you? Westwood One Sports Night with the youngest in charge, Linnell Willingham, taking you up to 3 a.m. Eastern time. It is crunch time here in Game 1 of the Western Conference Finals. Spurs, Thunder, thugging it out for the past four quarters. We may get free basketball tonight, depending on how this bad boy finishes. We just got a timeout after two free throws from San Antonio. 99-97 with 37.1 seconds left to go in regulation. This game one has been as advertised. I briefly mentioned it over the weekend. I think we are witnessing the beginning of chapter one of the next best rivalry in all of pro sports. You are going to be talking about Spurs and Thunder, if everyone's able to stay healthy, for the next five, six seasons at least, when you think about who is spearheading these two Western Conference powerhouses, these two Western Conference heavyweights. It has been as advertised here tonight, man. We will keep you up to speed with how the end of regulation finishes here, but man, just to warm you up and wet your whistle, so to speak, it has been one of those nights, man. You know, I always say it, playoff basketball, a whole lot different than regular season basketball. I want to focus in on the Spurs here. When we talk about, you know, witnessing the beginning of chapter one of the next best rivalry, right? Both of these teams here tonight have had to withstand one another's best punch, right? The biggest story of tonight, though, is the fact that Shai Gilgeous-Alexander, to this point, and we'll see what he's able to do down the stretch, he has been as quiet as a church mouse in terms of offense here tonight, and you got to give credit to the San Antonio Spurs and what they've done defensively. You've seen SGA kind of turn it up more here in the fourth quarter as he's got 8 points. This is the time. This is where you show up big and play your absolute best basketball. We'll see what he has for OKC, what he has for San Antonio, rather, down the stretch. But, I mean, for the Spurs, they're the team that's not supposed to be here. I'll continue to say it until I'm blue in the face. I don't think, you know, most folks thought this group was ready to be in this spot this early in their rebuild, in their rebirth, so to speak. And the fact that here in this game one, on the road, they have come out and really punched OKC in the mouth here. They have been up for the challenge for the entirety of the contest. And we've seen this throughout the NBA playoffs with the San Antonio Spurs. They take after the character of their best player, Victor Wembanyama. He is somebody that is ready for every moment that there is. I talked about it last week. Look at how he responded to his first NBA postseason adversity, right? Coming off of, you know, that opening round series against Portland, he suffers the concussion. The very next game gives you 27-15, right? Elbows Naz Reid in the net, comes out, gives you 40 the next night. Like, he's been able to respond, you know, really every chance that he's been met with adversity, and I think San Antonio's done it as well, man. Just to keep you up to speed here, 13 seconds and counting left to go in regulation. Victor Wembanyama working one-on-one, doing his due offensively. They just took a two-point lead with 11 and a half seconds left to go in regulation. 101-99, San Antonio on top. Give credit to the Thunder. If you've watched this thing, the way that they have battled here throughout the fourth quarter, they were down, you know, by as much as 9 in this fourth quarter. And we've seen them continue to fight and scratch and claw to get themselves back into this basketball game. If you're OKC here, thinking about how this game has went, it's been the Alex Caruso show for all of tonight. We're going to, you know, get you some, you know, detailed game notes coming up here in a second. But, like, it has been the Alex Caruso show tonight. If it was not for Alex Caruso, who knows where the Thunder would be tonight? 27 points off the bench, 7 of 11 from downtown. And defensively, you can't really measure what he's accomplished throughout the course of this basketball game. He has been spectacular. You obviously got to draw something up here for Shai Gilgeous-Alexander, right? Jalen Williams, the other main culprit here, you know, for OKC scoring his first game back after, you know, missing the last six games of the postseason. He's been efficient tonight. What's so special about him being in the lineup, and we'll talk about it as we roll throughout the show, OKC's played 12 different dudes tonight. They've played 12 different dudes tonight. And when you think about their ability to stagger Jalen Williams in SGA's minutes, because you're so deep, you can play four other guys with them and make sure throughout the course of a 48-minute basketball game, one of those two guys, one of your two stars, one of your two best offensive playmakers, they're always on the floor. And I think tonight in his return, Jalen Williams has been aggressive. OKC going to Shea when they need him the most, driving baseline. Stephon Castle looking at the ref for an offensive foul, and we got a tie game with 3.1 seconds left to go in regulation. How else would you want it, man? Game one of the Western Conference Finals, Westwood One Sports tonight here with the youngest in charge, and L. Willingham. We're just getting rolling. I am, this is the thing, doing this while the game is happening in real time is probably one of the crazier things. We can't give you play-by-play, but no, they drew up a play for SGA coming off the screen. He gets downhill and finishes with the right hand on the left side. Stephon Castle was draped all over him. This is why I made the statement I made last week, ladies and gentlemen. Shai Gilgeous-Alexander, for the first three quarters of this basketball game, was virtually a non-factor. And in this fourth quarter, especially here down the stretch, when they have needed a bucket, who do you go to? The back-to-back MVP of this very league, man. He has come up big when his team has needed him the most. If you're just joining us, 3.1 seconds left to go in regulation. Game one of the Western Conference Finals in the NBA. Spurs on the road, taking on the Oklahoma City Thunder. It's so crazy just looking down at the box score. It doesn't feel like this watching throughout the course of the game, but SGA, Jalen Williams, and Alex Caruso are the only members of the Thunder that are in double figures tonight. So it has really been those guys carrying the majority of the scoring load. We're going to talk about it in more detail as we roll throughout the show, but San Antonio defensively, as I'm watching this thing, it's all you keep saying is, damn, they're playing good defense. They play on the string, and we all know, where it starts and finishes with this group. When Victor Wembanyama puts the wee-wee spell on you, so to speak, it turns you into a jump-shooting team, it is hard to get buckets and a big-time block by Chet Holmgren. Wemby tried to take it to the basket. Caruso doing a good job helping, or Holmgren, rather, doing a good job helping. And we've got free basketball here in Game 1 of the Western Conference Finals. We will keep you up to speed all night long with Game 1 of the Western Conference Finals here on Westwood One Sports Night with the youngest in Charles and L. Willingham. As I mentioned to start off the show, though, man, we are witnessing, I'm geeked up that I get to do it in real time. Like, that's why this is the best damn job in America. We just got to witness, we're bearing witness to in real time, the beginning of chapter one of the next best rivalry in sports, man, for a multitude of different reasons. And what we're seeing right now here in crunch time is the part about this rivalry that's so interesting. These are two super well-run organizations that are being spearheaded right now by two of the top five players in the sport, talking about Victor Wembanyama and Shai Gilgeous-Alexander. Watching these two dudes get to put on an absolute clinic, this is why we love it. But it's also why this is going to be the next best rivalry. Those two dudes, it's going to be those two over the next 5-10 years, it feels like. Who's the MVP? Who's the MVP runner-up? They're the faces of this sport right now. And we had some passionate conversation over the weekend. Rub some people the wrong way that there's no American star right now that's in this conversation. Right now, it is Wemby's league. It is Shai Gilgeous-Alexander's league. We're going to talk about how the news of SGA winning MVP was broke a little bit later on in the program. Everybody send our well wishes to our pal Shams Charania, who honestly needs to lighten up a little bit, if I'm being frank about it. Overtime, free basketball here in Game 1 of the Western Conference Finals. Spurs in Thunder from OKC. 101 apiece as we go into the extra session. Victor Wembanyama, the leading scorer for San Antonio. He's been awesome tonight. It's really been all about the defense of the Spurs, really suffocating the Oklahoma City Thunder on the defensive end of the floor. OKC shooting just 44% from the field tonight. I think OKC's length has really bothered the Thunder. The one thing that I continue to be impressed with, and we kind of saw the Lakers give out the blueprint in that last series. Whenever SGA gets below the three-point line, the second defender's coming. They're blitzing him. They're double-teaming him, doing whatever they can to force the basketball out of his hands. I think it's part of the reason why tonight you saw him be a little bit more passive, because Jalen Williams is back on the floor. With him being back, they have their true second option and another guy who can legitimately create offense and be the offensive engine for this group. I said it going into the series, and we kind of knew that Jalen Williams was on his way back. They could not win this series, in my opinion, without Jalen Williams. Not a shot. They didn't have a shot to win this series without him. What you've seen from him tonight, as I've mentioned, you're not really feeling the effects of Shai Gilgeous-Alexander, you know, not having his best night here. He had 4 points in the first half. That is his fewest amount of points in a postseason game since 2020 in a first half. So the defense from San Antonio, we're not just talking about it. This is something that's legit. And to start this overtime session, a Shai Gilgeous-Alexander turnover. And a turnover from the Spurs as well. Look, both of these two teams, every time we talk about them, what's the first thing that comes out of our mouth? Defense. Every time we talk about these two teams, they create easy baskets by getting stops, locking up in the half court. I've loved everything about it.
1: I kind of love what they're doing, OKC, when it comes to defending Wemby right now. They're putting Caruso on him, the much smaller guy. Wemby's kind of getting the treatment that Kevin Durant got all those years ago when the Thunder
0: not
1: played
0: the
1: Grizzlies.
0: Whistle, huh?
1: And they slammed Tony Allen on him. Like, yeah, he might be 6 inches shorter than you, but the physicality and the quick hands, they're just going to fluster you for the entire night. That feels like that's what's happened in the fourth quarter. And a little bit of the third quarter, mostly the fourth quarter for Wemby.
0: With this being a game one, obviously there's a feel-out process here. Both teams obviously going to go back to the whiteboard and adjust going into game two. But Caruso being on Wemby, I think it's been a mixed bag result for Oklahoma City. Yes, you know, he's doing a good job digging him out and not allowing Wemby to really hurt him in the post. But where you've seen it hurt them is Chet Holmgren's being pulled away from the rim. And you've seen tonight San Antonio clobber the Oklahoma City Thunder on the glass because their best big, their best rebounder, when they're running this lineup with him at the five, is not in the middle of the offense, you know? So it's been fascinating to watch here. I think whoever comes out on top here, that's Stephon, first and foremost, whoever comes out on top here, like, this is going seven. This is the type of game one that makes you feel like, you know what? I don't know what's going to happen the rest of the way. I'm not going to sit here and pretend, but it's going seven. I shot my shot ahead of the postseason. I think the San Antonio Spurs not only are going to win this series, but are going to win the NBA Finals. If they are able to close this thing out, coming into OKC on the road in game one, in the return of Jalen Williams, and get the W, says a lot about them. This is why I love the Spurs, man. If you're watching this thing, Victor Wembanyama, 7-4, diving on the damn ground.
1: For all the criticism of the NBA and the product that it is, I would suffer through 82 games of nonsense for 7 games of this.
0: I mean, this is like smack this
1: into my veins, bro. This is unbelievable.
0: It is everything that you love about basketball, man. And look, Chet basically just did that. You know, we consistently make wrestling references on this show. Chet just did the damn stink face to Victor Wembanyama while he's diving for the damn loose ball. And we'll talk about, you know, their rivalry as we roll throughout the program, man. That's part of what to me makes this thing special. It's part of, you know, what to me makes this one of the best rivalries, the next best rivalry in pro sports here, man. There is underlying drama with both of these teams. Wemby and Chet have been duking it out, you know, since the under-19 FIBA days, man. Those two dudes have duked it out for years, being the biggest, baddest dudes on their team. Chet for Team USA, Wemby for France. And the irony about all of this, and I can relate to this, man, everybody's had a childhood bully, right? That one dude, when you were in elementary school, middle school, that got on your damn nerves, and he was on everything that you did, had something to say about everything. The Caruso to your life, if you're familiar with Everybody Hates Chris. It feels like Chet, as he consistently got the better of Wemby as children, as teenagers, Victor Wembanyama, for lack of a better phrase, he hates Chet Holmgren. I feel like Victor Wembanyama wakes up and has a photo of Chet on his damn mirror as he's brushing his teeth. It's very personal with these two dudes. They showed the clip ahead of the start of the fourth quarter. He had Wemby in tears that they lost. So if you don't think Victor Wembanyama here as adults is trying to get it back in blood, you must have lost your damn mind. And that's what, to me, it's another underlying narrative of what's going to make this the next best rivalry in all of pro sports. And the other part is, you're talking about two of the gold standard franchises in not just the NBA, but in all the pro sports. For San Antonio, this is now, it feels like in recent memory, their third stretch of excellence. We saw what they did in the early 2000s. You saw what they did in the 2010s with Kawhi Leonard and Tim Duncan and Manu at the tail end of those dudes' careers. And now you're seeing them once again. History continuously repeats itself, no matter whether it's real life in the world or sports. The Spurs back on top once again. You saw it with OKC. Ever since Sam Presti has gotten to town, I talk about Big Game Howie in Philadelphia with the Eagles all the damn time. Big Game Howie Roseman, I call him the best exec in all the pro sports. Sam Presti, hey, he is on his tail. The way that he has put this group together, drafting and developing young talent year in and year out. And yeah, they had to take their lumps. Yeah, they had to wear it on their chin for a couple of seasons to take. But that's this culture of the NBA. That's how your team build. There's no free agent, you know, coming to Oklahoma City. You got to get creative in terms of acquiring talent. Alex Caruso, good God almighty, just hit another three. He's 8 of 13 from downtown tonight. Jamal Crawford pointed it out on the broadcast. When these two teams matched up during the regular season, you saw nights where Alex Caruso had double-digit three-point attempts because they're doing everything they can to stop SGA on the drive, and he's getting all these wide-open kick-out looks. And tonight, at home, woo, Alex Caruso, tickling twine. We just saw a turnover from San Antonio. 140 left in the first overtime session. OKC up 106-105. They're out in transition as the Spurs just turned over the basketball. We will keep you up to speed with the end of game one of the Western Conference Finals as we roll throughout the show here tonight. A lot more to get to, including some big-time news out of the NFL this past weekend. The ayahuasca consuming monster is back. We give you the details next. This is Westwood One Sports Night. 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
2: 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Can San Antonio take down the defending champs? We break it all down on the road to the finals. 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
4: 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This is the Fan 2 in Columbus.

underwear twice, and we're only 24 minutes into the damn program. Western Conference Finals, Game 1. Just a slobber knocker, man. To quote the good old JR, a damn slobber knocker. Two heavyweights that are here to stay, man. If you're just now joining us, 108-108, 0.7 left to go in overtime. Wemby hit a 28-foot three. Oh! No foul call. We got double overtime coming your way next year. We'll keep you up to speed with all the action. Let me try to catch up real quick. Victor Wembanyama, down three. Just kahunas the size of the great state of Texas, man. Pulling up from 28 feet. Lacing a triple. First and foremost, his night tonight has just been absolutely ridiculous. 32 points, 20 rebounds, including, oh, no big deal, just 9 offensive rebounds for Victor Wembanyama tonight. Are you kidding me? Like, that's the X factor. Think about that. That's 9 extra possessions for this group. Wemby's been awesome tonight. Dylan Harper getting the start. No De'Aaron Fox as he's still feeling the effects of that sprained ankle in the closeout game against Minnesota. On the flip side for OKC, if you're just joining us, Jalen Williams back in the fold. He's only played in 2 games this postseason, has missed the last 6 games. He's got 23 tonight. SGA really struggling from the field, 7-22. You saw him turn it on and come alive there at the tail end of regulation, but he's struggled. The story of the night, though, if it's not Victor Wembanyama and his crazy-ass performance, Alex Caruso, take a bow, my friend. Standing up for every bald man of the United States of America right now. You can't, bald people, stand up here tonight, man. This has been one hell of a performance. And look, what's going to stand out to the casual basketball fan, right, it's going to be the points, right? He's got 8 threes off the bench. He's 11-17 from the field. He's credited with 2 steals and 2 blocks, but he has altered and impacted a hell of a lot more shots throughout the course of this game, man. He has been awesome here tonight. Alex Caruso coming up big when his team needs him the most. That's what the postseason is about, guys. That's why, you know, we always say it, man, pressure busts pipes and make diamonds. These dudes are prepared. This is why it's important to have veteran dudes on your team. Alex Caruso's been here before. It may be bubble hardware, but he's got hardware. You know what I'm saying? Got hardware last year, too, but you pick up what I'm putting down as a vet. He's been in this spot before. And the defensive adjustment that's been made here, you know, by Coach Dagnall, putting him on Victor Wembanyama, it's been interesting, man. There's been positives to this, and there's been negatives to this. I just am impressed by both of these two teams, man. OKC's playing 12 dudes. If you're San Antonio, like, how do you keep up with this style and brand of basketball that OKC's playing? They got 7 dudes coming off the bench, fresh, ready to go, ready to continue to run up and down. I guarantee you, you're going to see and feel the advantage that OKC has as we get deeper and deeper into this game. We're going into double OT right now. Spurs are without De'Aaron Fox, so they're already a little bit thin in the backcourt.

0: 12, 13 dudes tonight, man. The fresher team. So I do expect them to wear down at some point, right? Especially with this brand of basketball that OKC is playing. 108-108, the second overtime period has officially begun. We will keep you up to speed with this over the course of the segment. I do want to get to some big-time NFL news that we had earlier this afternoon, earlier over the weekend, rather. Aaron Rodgers putting pen to paper with the Pittsburgh Steelers, getting a hefty raise, made just over $13 million last year. That deal can be worth up to $23 million this season for the future Hall of Fame quarterback. I'll say this about the Steelers and what they are right now as an organization. The Steelers need to date to marry at the quarterback position, right? I'm going to repeat it for you. The Steelers need to date to marry at the quarterback position. How long are they going to keep putting Band-Aids on the game's most important position? We've seen them do this year in and year out. Aaron Rodgers is 42 years old, and quite frankly, last year, you watched the same games that I watched. Didn't show you anything spectacular to really warrant bringing him back. You know what it is? You know why Aaron Rodgers is back? And this is the problem in sports. And depending on how your life goes, it's the problem in life too. Man, familiarity, don't let familiarity kill you. Who cares? Who cares that Aaron Rodgers and Mike McCarthy have some special relationship and like one another? Tell them go have a steak together. Tell them go do ayahuasca together if they like each other so damn much. It doesn't have to coincide with them being on the football field together. That's my whole thing. What did Aaron Rodgers really show you last year that would warrant bringing him back and then stopping the progress of the young pup, Will Howard? All we've heard this offseason out of Pittsburgh is the fact that, hey, you know, this Will Howard, man, may have been a sixth-round draft pick, but we thought, you know, way, way more of him than that. Mike McCarthy, the head coach of the Steelers, spoke at the spring meetings and had this to say about Will Howard and where he stands in the Steelers organization.
1: If I was drafting players that year, he wouldn't have been around in the fifth or sixth round. I mean, I valued him higher than that based off Kansas State. Man, he just, I thought he jumped out of the TV set during the college playoffs. I mean, what is there not to like about the guy? So I think he's definitely a real prospect as a starting quarterback.
0: So here's my thing, right? And Victor Wembanyama was once again meditating at the free throw line, so that can't be good news for the Oklahoma City Thunder. We will keep you up to speed on game one of the Western Conference Finals. Currently 112-108. As I'm waiting for my lower third bar to go away. 3:16 left to go. Shout out to Stone Cold Steve Austin in the second overtime. Here's the thing, though, about the relationship that the Steelers have with Will Howard. I'm trying to put it in real life terms here. It's like, yeah, I think she's kind of attractive, but I don't look at her as really a wife, right? She's missing that key quality. I need somebody, you know, that's going to be able to cook well for me. I need somebody that, you know, is well-dressed, keeps their hair done, so on and so forth. There's something about Will Howard to where they're keeping Aaron Rodgers in the picture. It's like when you're in a relationship with somebody for a long time, and then you try to move on to somebody else, but as you're in that moving on process, you're still dealing with the person you was just in a long-term situation with. That's what's happening here with the Pittsburgh Steelers, it feels like. Because you heard what Mike McCarthy just had to say about one Will Howard. Look, may have been a sixth-round pick for the old regime, but he sure as hell wouldn't have been around if I was the guy making decisions. You add that to this. See, I say it all the time, right, in sports. Don't listen to what they say. Watch what they do. And Mike McCarthy stood on business in terms of the depth chart at the first OTA sessions for the Pittsburgh Steelers. The reps went as follows. Aaron Rodgers, first team reps. Will Howard, second team reps. Veteran Mason Rudolph, third team reps. And then Drew Aller getting fourth team reps. So he just surpassed Mason on the Rudolph. He just surpassed Mason on the Rudolph. That sounds like a great ass sports movie. He just surpassed Mason Rudolph on the depth chart. So that's a feather in his cap. And clearly, they're looking at him a little bit differently this time around. The thing that I just don't get, if you're Pittsburgh, like, I go back to last year. You added weapons to this core. I will give the Steelers that, right? Bringing in Mike Pittman, drafting Jeremy Bernard, signing Rico Dowdle. I've said it several times throughout the course of the offseason. They are, more than a lot of other teams, really well-suited and well-equipped for a quarterback to come in and succeed. They've got most of the requisite pieces for a quarterback to have success here. The big question is, if you're the Pittsburgh Steelers, what do you have in Will Howard? I think it would be organizational malpractice for this season to go by and them not know what they have in Will Howard. So clearly, if you're giving the kid second team reps, you believe in him. He's one snap away right now from being the guy. If I'm Mike McCarthy, Will Howard should be given the opportunity to compete for the starting job. And if he continues to perform well throughout the course of the spring, you really look at this as an open quarterback competition come camp, and you let the preseason games decide, hey, what it is or what it ain't when it comes to the starting quarterback position, you know, for the Pittsburgh Steelers. That's how I look at it. If you think this highly of this kid, why stunt his growth and prevent him from playing? Because here's the thing that I'll say the quiet part out loud when it comes to young quarterbacks. I am a firm believer of, hey, the only way you can learn and get better is by on-the-job training. So if it's close, you know, come training camp with Rodgers, with Will Howard, go with the younger guy that's got more upside. You have Rodgers as a fallback option. Your rebound's always going to be there. You know the analogy we was using earlier. We all got that 1X that we hit up and call every time you had a little bit of a drought. Everybody's got it. That's what Aaron Rodgers is for the Pittsburgh Steelers to me. And he's a good backup, a great backup. Look at it like this. If it's close coming out of camp between Rodgers and Will Howard, let Howard start the season. And if it doesn't start well for him and you're losing games, that's the key caveat here, losing games, you put Aaron Rodgers in and you try to salvage your season. If you're winning, though, and he's having some struggles that you expect every young quarterback to have, let him play through it. Let him work through those struggles. Would be my thought process if I was the Pittsburgh Steelers. 204 left to go in double OT. This is Westwood One Sports Night with the youngest in Charles and L. Willingham. 204 left to go in double OT of the Western Conference Finals. Game number one. You heard me right. Double OT. Spurs up 114 to 111. We just had a pretty extended review of Shai Gilgeous-Alexander pushing Dylan Harper. It was not ruled or upgraded to a flagrant. Harper's at the free throw line right now, and they have taken a four-point lead, 115 to 111. The way that OKC battled towards the end of regulation to climb back into the basketball game, it shows you why they're dangerous, why they're, you know, the defending world champions, man. They've got it going on. There is a fearlessness about that group that you just cannot teach. They're never out of the basketball game. But credit to San Antonio, because all you kept hearing leading into this postseason is, oh, they're too young. They're a year ahead. Oh, my God, Dylan Harper just made Jalen Williams touch earth. He missed the damn layup, but oh, my God, just made him touch earth. Jeez Louise. What was I saying? Stop me smacking my tracks. San Antonio has continued to show, and Jalen Williams, what a response. I'm doing my best to try to keep you all up to speed here. We're all over the place, but we're keeping you up to speed. 115-114 now. 110 left to go in double OT. This game has been bonkers. It has been, man. But San Antonio... Victor Wembanyama once again dunking on his child, Chet Holmgren. I mean, this is the attitude that this group plays with. I keep going back to San Antonio's mentality here, and I'm not trying to be cliche when I mention this. Like, there are really some junkyard dogs on that team. All of them, from Castle to Vassell to Vince Staples. Talking about Kelton Johnson. Clearly, he looks like Vince Staples, if you know Vince Staples. They're all wired with that junkyard dog mentality, man. They're gritty. They're grimy. You want them, you know, walking with you through a damn dark alley. And if I'm somebody on the Thunder, I'm walking up to Chet Taz and going, hey, Slim, you just got dunked on for an and one. Pick your damn head up. Don't pout. We can still win this basketball game. You need to tuck your tail between your legs. Watch Chet Holmgren for the rest of this basketball game after getting dunked on. We'll see. As Wemby's numbers tonight, this has got to be some sort of record. 39 points, 22 rebounds tonight for one Victor Wembanyama. Oh! See, man, Chet Holmgren, dog. Chet Holmgren. He's shook. Chet Holmgren is shook. If you're watching right now, the way that this just went down. Chet Holmgren getting dunked on by Wemby. He shook. Had a wide open layup. Had a wide open layup. And blew it. And blew it. What a block from Stephon Castle. This game is drunk at this point, and it just may be over. May have just had the deal sealed, so to speak. They say it in the NFL, when you got a running back with dreads, look out, the team's probably tough as hell. You got a point guard with dreads in the NBA, damn it. He's going to play some defense. Are you kidding me? Stephon Castle in the Spurs, man. What a performance from this group here tonight. 22 seconds left to go. It feels like San Antonio has got this in the bag, 120 to 114. What a night. What a night to think about it. I'm looking at the box score right now. Devin Vassell has played 50 minutes tonight, guys. 50 minutes. You want to talk about Mr. Stay Ready to keep from getting ready? Ooh-wee. This is incredible, man. This is why the NBA, and look at Victor Wembanyama talking to the OKC crowd, man. He is built different. This is his league moving forward, man. I'm telling you. He's cut from a different when you're meditating at the damn free throw line, when you make the choice to hang out with Shaman Monks, you see this, Fernando Mendoza? If you're not going to be publicly hanging out with people and being some sort of a human, you at least got to be great like Victor Wembanyama. This is incredible. This is incredible. He's quickly turned into my favorite watch. Maybe in all the sports. Just sitting down and watching him play basketball. It's unlike anything anyone's ever seen. He's 7'4". 7'4". It's ridiculous, man. Looks like OKC is going to end up falling here. We'll keep you up to speed, as I promised, throughout the course of the program here tonight. Wemby just collected another block, and that's probably all she wrote. Woof! The San Antonio Spurs going into hostile territory, it looks like, in game one of the Western Conference Finals, handling business. We'll recap that game for you as we roll throughout the program here tonight. We'll get back into the National Football League coming up in the midnight hour on the East Coast. But, man, game seven of the Eastern Conference Finals was this past weekend, and there's a certain group that came up small. But to me, that's not the story. I'll tell you what is next.
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0: Here's Lindell Willingham.
1: What up? Youngest in charge, Lindell Willingham, taking you up to 3 a.m. Eastern time here on Westwood One Sports Night. Game one of the Western Conference Finals. Probably the most highly anticipated conference final series in a long, long time. It's finally over. Two free extra sessions of hoop tonight. Wemby and the Spurs getting her done, going into hostile territory, and giving a big middle finger to the entire country. I don't think anybody tonight saw OKC going down in this fashion with no De'Aaron Fox going into this one. Dylan Harper, the rookie, we'll talk about him in a second. Holy cow. Real quick, before I forget, there was a number I wanted to give you guys. So De'Aaron Fox sprained his ankle in that closeout Game 6 victory over Minnesota, right? That caused San Antonio to rock with a lineup of Dylan Harper, Stephon Castle, Devin Vassell, Justin Champagne, and Victor Wembanyama. It is the youngest starting lineup in the all-time history of the NBA's conference finals. So, how about that? Average age, 22 and 346 days. They're going to be here for a while, aren't they? Yeah. Yep. They're going to be here for a while, man. Victor Wembanyama, I don't even know where to start, man. Victor Wembanyama and his performance tonight, out of this world. He played 49 minutes. Played 49 minutes tonight, man. He averaged about 29 minutes a night throughout the course of the regular season. So think about it like this. For him to even have the stamina to be able to go 49 minutes, dog, he was not used to doing this during the regular season. You know what that means? That means he had been preparing for the postseason all along. Why? That's what all-time greats do. They stay ready to keep from getting ready. How the hell does a guy that averages 29 minutes over the course of 65 to 70 games, how is he equipped to go out and play 50 minutes in a postseason game where he's getting elbowed and scratched and clawed? They might as well have been biting his ass out there. It's incredible. It's incredible what he does and what he continues to do on a night-in, night-out basis. We were having the conversation during the break. He may be the best attraction right now. Him and Shohei Ohtani. And you can line up on the phones with that at 310-840-4910. Who is the best attraction right now in all of pro sports? Because for me, it's between him and Shohei Ohtani. Talking about Victor Wembanyama. And I think Wemby takes the cake. It's no offense to Shohei. But this brother is defying gravity. Are you kidding me? He's defying gravity. He's defying logic. We have quite literally never, ever, ever seen anything like this before. There's a reason I come on this show and I speak so passionately about this dude. I told you at the tail end of February after that run that they went on, he's got a legitimate shot of being the greatest player of all time. Can I remind you that he's only 22 years of age? 22 with the damn soul and spirit of a 37-year-old. I mean, he's incredible, man. Guarantee you his interpreter wouldn't have been gambling with his money. There's a difference between him and Shohei. There's a mental capacity that I think the two brothers got. He's a smarter dude. He just gets it, man. He just gets it. That was game one of the Western Conference Finals. We will see how OKC responds. They always say to the postseason, series doesn't start until the road team gets a victory. Safe to say, this series is underway. Can't believe it, man. We teased it before we went to break. Game 7 of the Eastern Conference Finals over the weekend saw the Cleveland Cavaliers shock the hell out of a lot of people, man. This group, over the years, has failed to get over the hump. We know about all of the, you know, James Harden shortcomings in the postseason. Newsflash, a little teaser for you. He wasn't spectacular in Game 7, but that's not what it's about for the Cleveland Cavaliers. It's about the trio of Donovan Mitchell, Evan Mobley, and Jared Allen. Those three have been together since 2022, and have suffered playoff loss after playoff loss after playoff loss. And they showed up big in Game 7 over the weekend when it mattered the most. When it mattered the most. And here's the thing. When you have Evan Mobley, who ended up registering 6 assists on the night, they're now realizing, hey, this guy is skilled enough to where we can play through him offensively. He's skilled enough to be able to create for himself and others. And you're seeing right now with with James Harden, he's the third option at this point, the fourth option at some points. But legitimately, you know this offense goes through Donnie Mitch, and you know this offense goes through Evan Mobley. James Harden, 2 of 10, 0 of 6 from 3. But for the trio of Donovan Mitchell and Evan Mobley and Jared Allen to play the way that they played, that's what they needed to get over the hump. They showed up big in Game 7 when it counted the most. Here's the thing, though. I'm not, despite Cleveland doing what they did, it was their first road victory of the entire postseason, which is crazy as hell. First road win of the entire postseason. To get into Game 7 says something about you and your mental makeup. Hashtag about that action, boss. But, man, on the flip side, yeah, Cleveland did what they did, but there's no reason to be disappointed in the Detroit Pistons. There's no reason to be disappointed in the Detroit Pistons. This is a group that made it one step further than what they made it last year in their return to the playoffs. Lost in the opening round last year to the Knicks. This time you lose a game shy of the Eastern Conference Finals. That's just the trajectory of this team. They have one major obstacle this offseason. Get me a second scorer for Cade Cunningham. He is ready to evolve and really show that he's one of the best youngsters in this association, a real MVP candidate. He needs help. Got to give it to him. Big, big challenge, big, big task for the front office of the Detroit Pistons. If you're just rolling, just now joining us, we're just getting rolling here on Westwood One Sports Night. Spurs and Thunder. Game 1 of the Western Conference Finals. A historic performance from one Victor Wembanyama. What does a Game 1 win mean for San Antonio? Do they have a stranglehold on this series? I'll give you my thoughts and a whole lot more coming up next here on Westwood One Sports Night.
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0: a place that Victor Wembanyama is not from. There is not a better logo attached to an athlete in all of pro sports. You damn right he's an alien. Ridiculous performance tonight. This is why the MVP, this is why the MVP trophy shouldn't be given out until the end of the season, when the finals trophy is given out. Because, dog, the way that he played tonight, historic performance in game one of the Western Conference Finals. Spurs win it 122-115. Victor Wembanyama, 41 points, 24 rebounds, including 9 offensive rebounds. He was absolutely ridiculous tonight, playing like the best player on the planet. He is 7'4", doing things we've never seen before. It's the most entertaining watch in all of sports. I don't know if there's much of a debate about it. He's got to be, at this point, the best draw in all the pro sports. Who doesn't want to? Imagine watching this in person, sitting courtside, watching something that looks like it came out of a UFO put a puny basketball through the hoop. He is a total freakazoid. Is he the best draw, though, in all the pro sports? I want to double click on that. 310-840-4910 is the number on the talking text line. Victor Wembanyama tonight. Remember those conversations we were having prior to the start of the postseason? Oh, I hope he's ready. How is he going to deal with the pressure of the NBA playoffs? Is he ready? I had the nerve to come on this program and say that there was no star under more pressure going into this thing than him. Look, I say it all the time. Pressure either busts pipes or makes diamonds. And I guarantee you this, Victor Wembanyama ain't no damn cubic zirconia. This is the real deal. Is he the best draw, though, in all of pro sports? 310-840-4910 is the number. It's got to be. We're still waiting on official numbers to come out here in terms of what this night was from, like, a historical perspective. I mean, the numbers, they sound like a video game, dog. They sound like a video game, what he accomplished tonight. 41 points, 24 rebounds. He gets credited with 3 blocks. But we know how many shots he altered of Oklahoma City. It's just a special performance from him, man. I'll even take it a step further, though, big picture, just looking at the game. This was the first chapter, the beginning of the first chapter, at least, of the next best rivalry in all of pro sports. These two teams are here to stay. These two teams are here to stay. And shout out to OKC. They deserve a ton of credit for the performance and the effort they gave tonight. This is a team that is well-rested, hadn't played in a little while, haven't played a lot this postseason, and they haven't been tested. They've been playing JV the entire damn postseason, going up against the Suns and then the Lakers. It's like playing on rookie, and now all of a sudden you're playing on Hall of Fame mode. This is different when you're going up against Victor Wembanyama and the Spurs. The good part for OKC tonight is they got back arguably one of the best Robins in all of the NBA in Jalen Williams. He did not miss a beat in his return to action. 26 points on 11-25 shooting. And the big thing with him in the advantage that he ultimately gives Coach Dagnall is this, right? They can stagger the minutes with him and Shai Gilgeous-Alexander. One of those two dudes, and I'll have to go officially check, it feels like both of those two dudes are never on the bench at the same time. And when you have the luxury of being able to go 12 deep, you know, the way that OKC does, and that's a credit and a testament to Sam Presti, drafting and developing. They got guys down the pipeline, baby. This is, yeah, we out here trying to function. This is what they do. So I am thoroughly impressed by everything we saw from OKC. With that being said, and I'll even take it a step further, right? We talked about it opening up the show. For just joining us, the story of tonight for OKC is one of two things. Shai Gilgeous-Alexander had his worst first half of his postseason career. 4 points in the first half from SGA. He was 7-23 on the night, ultimately finished with 24. For them to be able to withstand a poor performance like that from SGA, now, he came alive in the fourth quarter, when it mattered, right? What did Drake say? I come alive in the nighttime? He damn sure came alive in the nighttime. And you got to imagine. See, a conspiracy theorist will come on this program and tell you maybe it's because Drake dropped 3 albums. Maybe SGA hasn't listened to the proper bangers from the boy. I saw a video of him yesterday giving out watches and a whole bunch of gifts to his teammates for winning the MVP. He's rapping lyrics on the way to his teammate. He's in love with the guy. It's just an aura-filled conversation whenever we're talking about Drake and SGA. But hot damn, the story of the night, SGA wasn't very good, yet OKC's so good that they were able to force double overtime. There was a point in this game where there were only 3 dudes in double figures. We were in the fourth quarter, and there were only 3 dudes in double figures for OKC. It was SGA. It was Alex Caruso. And then you saw Jalen Williams. Those 3 dudes for a majority of this game were the only dudes that were in double figures. Hell, it finished that way on the night. It finished that way on the night. Those 3 dudes, Caruso, SGA, and J-Dub, the only dudes that were in double figures tonight for OKC. They didn't get enough from the other guys. And that's going to be the story of this series. If your other guys aren't going to show up at home, what you going to do? Talking text line wide open for you. 310-840-4910 is the number. Of course, I'm having a little bit of an issue with the dock here, boys, so bear with me. I know the phone lines are loaded on this. I want you to keep hitting us up with it. Victor Wembanyama with a historic performance tonight. Just absolutely spectacular. 41 points, 24 rebounds, and had his fingerprints all over this basketball game. Is he the best draw right now in pro sports? I feel like the only real argument is him, Shohei Ohtani, Paul Skeens. If you're catching him on a good outing, on a good night, it is absolutely ridiculous at the plate. Obviously, at the mound. Pat Mahomes and what he's able to do in the National Football League. Is Victor Wembanyama the best draw in all of pro sports? 310-840-4910 is the number here on Westwood One Sports Night. Let's do this. As we continue to roll throughout the night tonight, we're going to continue to talk about this performance and what it means relative to the series, right? This was, they say it all the time in the postseason, a series does not start until the road team picks up a dub. Do you think after winning game one, San Antonio's got a stranglehold on this thing? Let's go to Mike in Dallas who wants to chime in. Matt, Mike, who is the best draw right now in all of pro sports?
1: Man, I think y'all are overrating him. Oh, he's good. He's amazing and everything. But, man,
0: we're overrating him?
1: Yeah. Wait, man. He's good. He's amazing. But he's tall, man. That's not talent. That's just tallness.
0: And that's not talent. Are you kidding me? That's not talent. He's just tall. What 7'4" dude do you know? Tween, crossing, hessian, finishing the way that he does, sliding his feet on defense, talking about he's just tall. Are you kidding me? He's arguably one of the most skilled dudes we've ever seen in this game. To do what he's doing at that size, everything's more difficult. This game is played with a low center of gravity, Mike. Mike, you know about sports, bro? Mike, sports is played with a low center of gravity, dog. It's way harder to do
1: because he's tall, though. That's why, right? Because he's doing all that and he's tall. That's why.
0: He's also doing what he's doing. He's being fouled and clobbered and hacked and clawed. Are you kidding?
1: He gets away with a lot of fouls.
0: Hey, you let me know. Are you a Reposado or a Blanco, man? Which one are you sipping tonight, brother? What you mean? It's just because he's tall. I appreciate the call, man. Get the hell up out of here. 310-840-4910 is the number. What do you mean it's just because he's tall? Let's go to Bert in Baltimore. Wanting to chime in. Bert, what's going on, brother? Welcome into Westwood One Sports Night.
2: Telling you all year, telling you this man does things we've never seen before.
0: I'm telling you. I've been saying it all year.
2: Do you see that 3 he jacked up from the logo with 28 seconds left in overtime?
0: Thank you for bringing that up. Because that's the moment right there where I look left and I look right and I go, damn. That was legitimately
2: something I've never seen before. Wilt didn't do that. Russell didn't do it. Nobody's pulling up from 30 with the game on the line and canning it.
0: It's ridiculous, man. If he doesn't make that shot from 28 feet,
2: game over.
0: They don't win this game basketball over. Game. They lose. So
2: he scored 18 of their final 23 points. He was sensational, bro.
0: Absolutely
2: and
0: ridiculous.
2: I put
0: doing what he does.
2: $4 on the money line and won six, baby. How do you
0: there
2: like
0: we go.
2: Guys?
0: There we go. That's what you call a nuke.
2: Oh, yeah. Oh, yeah. Have a good night, bro. Keep listening.
0: Appreciate you as always, man. 310-840-4910 is the number. Let's go to our guy DJ, calling from the Charm City out in B-More. DJ, what's going on? Welcome into West Football Sports Night.
3: Man, Wemby pulling up like Steph Curry. That
0: Come
3: was
0: on,
3: crazy.
0: Slim.
3: What a game.
0: He's incredible, dog. Is he the best draw in pro sports? If you could go watch anybody, if you could pay the price of admission, I'll even bring it to you like this because you know we like things that are free in this world. If you got a free ticket to go to any sporting event, to see any athlete, who would it be? For me, it's Victor Wembanyama at this point. And tonight is more evidence as to why he's en route to being maybe the greatest of all time. Appreciate the call as always, brother. 310-840-4910 is the number. Let's go to Tony in Montreal wanting to check in. Our pal north of the border wanting to kick it with us. Tony, what's going on, man? What'd you think?
4: How you doing, brother?
0: Doing good, man.
4: Listen, good question, but it's like saying who's better, Magic or Michael? And for me, I can't say I've seen him as much as you have, but I know he's an amazing athlete. He probably is on the same par as Kareem Abdul-Jabbar, which I saw him many, many times when I was following the Lakers. But aside of that, okay, I just want to say this because I like calling in and I like listening to you because you're an open-minded dude, okay? I think... Mm-hmm. No matter how good Wemby is, they're going to deal with the Knicks one way or the other because Jalen's on another, I don't know, he's in another mindset. And the only way I could tell you this is a double parlay for me because Montreal, the Canadiens, are a team of bunch of 21-year-olds and 22-year-olds and 24-year-olds, and they just knocked off in overtime in the
0: seventh. They're fearless, Tony.
4: The Sabres. So I always say, Montreal Canadiens had the Buffalo by the Sabres, and they didn't let go. And let me tell you something. When it comes to mental acuity, mental strength, and will to win, okay, Wemby has that. But so do the Canadiens. And sometimes you got to look at it like a glove. And the Knicks have five players that are superstars. But guess what? They got a bench that scores 50 points. So you want to
0: hey,
4: be
0: look, I'll say this, Tony, and I appreciate the call. If they get past Oklahoma City, it's a wrap for whoever they see in the finals. Are you kidding me? If they get the finals is happening right now. Sorry to tell you. Sorry to break it to you. I ain't giving away state secrets when I say that. We know what it is and what it ain't. But, dog, it's amazing what we saw tonight. One of the best performances ever in a conference finals debut. Victor Wembanyama, 41 points, 24 rebounds, 3 blocks he was credited with, but we know he altered a bunch of other shots. We'll let you hear the best from the podium coming up here momentarily, man. As tonight, as I keep saying, it'll be my slogan for the night, the first installment, the first chapter of what I consider to be the next best rivalry in all of pro sports. 310-840-4910. In honor of Wemby's performance tonight, I think he's the best draw in all of pro sports. If I was to give you a lottery ticket, a free ticket, to go see any sporting event, to go see any athlete out there in the world, who are you going to see? For me, it's clearly Victor Wembanyama. And tonight, more evidence as to why. 310-840-4910 is the number. Let's go to Solomon out in Dallas wanting to check in. What's going on?
5: Hey, what's going on, boss?
0: What's going on with you?
5: Best draw in sports, it's got to be Wemby. I mean, we're looking at this cat. He's 22, and I remember 22. His draw against Chet coming up was Chet's more athletic, does more with the ball, can do better. I mean, he's looking light years better than Chet already. And the problem with the real issue is everybody was saying their youth. They're inexperienced. They don't have the vet leadership, this and that. They're down a guard in Fox. I'm saying they're second and third fiddles.
0: That was the other thing, and I appreciate the call. That was the other thing. They're down De'Aaron Fox tonight and went out
5: they're
0: and did
5: down
0: this.
5: Fox. And they're doing that with 21, 22-year-old guards and Harper and Castle and Bessel.
0: It was
5: and
0: the youngest starting lineup ever in a conference finals game. I appreciate the call. Remember, you can hit us up on the talking text line, 310-840-4910. D-Day got a couple of texts for us. What you got for us? Oh, look, we lost D-Day there for a second. We'll get him back in a second. Remember, you can call us and you can text us if you don't like your radio voice. I know how y'all get, especially our new listening audience out there in California, man. The bougie folks. We welcome you in. We love you. And we hope you continue to check in here to Westwood One Sports Night. Jonathan calling out in Miami. Miami. Jonathan, what you got for us, pal? Who's the best draw in pro sports? Who are you going to see if I give you a free ticket?
6: That's easy. Wemby. Freak. Awesome. Freakazoid.
0: Absolutely.
6: Come on. Putting up from logo, sending it to a double OT. This guy was putting up NBA 2K numbers. 2K numbers.
0: I don't even think 2K. I don't even think 2K will let you make a build.
6: No,
0: that
6: you
0: would
6: can't.
0: Let you make a dude that's 7'4 and has these attributes. So you can't even call him a 2K, a 2K my player, dude. You can't do this in a video game. He's literally, you can't recreate this, man.
6: Nah, man, that was freak-like behavior I saw there. I
0: appreciate.
6: I don't know. No worries.
0: I'm about to say, I appreciate you as always, man. D-Day, I know you got some texts for us here.
7: I mean, text line is flooded at the moment right now. We have one guy texting us saying they ruined OKC, ruined a great Alex Caruso game.
0: They did.
7: You're not going to get his production like this. We got another texter saying it's 100% going to be Knicks and Spurs in the NBA Finals, and just a number of different people praising how good Victor Wembanyama was in game number one.
0: For good reason, man. Continue to hit us up on the talking text line, 310-840-4910. You can get in where you fit in the YouTube chat as well. We stream the show nightly on YouTube and on X. On YouTube, just search Westwood One Sports Night. On X, you can stream the show there at this handle and catch me on every social media platform at this handle. It is at NELL_BTP. Who's the best draw in all the sports? And I want to move the conversation forward with this as well. Do you think the Spurs are going to win the series now that they've won game number one? We'll get into some of the X's and O's and then let you hear the best sound from Oklahoma City, as well as a bunch of the players and coaches have taken the podium. Let's go to Mike in Ohio wanting to check in. What's going on, Mike?
8: Hey, first-time caller, enjoying the show. I feel honored to have witnessed one of the best basketball games I've seen, and I have been alive for 66 years watching basketball. Wembanyama is incredible. San Antonio is definitely going to win the series. However, I disagree with all the comments about it'll be Spurs Knicks, because I believe it'll be Spurs Cavs, because I believe in my Cavs. I love my Cavs. I've been waiting forever, and Atkinson as their coach is phenomenal, and I believe he will come up with a way to defend against Wembanyama, despite his 8-foot reaching ability, despite his ability to drain threes from the logo, and despite his ability to completely dominate games like he did tonight. However, given all that, I still say go Cavs. I believe they're going to take the Knicks to 7-4 games, look, just like they did.
0: They deserve some love. They deserve some love getting over the hump the way that they did this past weekend. Their first road victory of the postseason comes when they needed it the most in a game 7. It does not take away from the biggest story of tonight, though. Victor Wembanyama going Kanye crazy, as I like to call it. 49 minutes as we got double OT. 41 points, 24 rebounds. He was spectacular tonight. We'll let you hear from Wemby and the other best sounds from the Western Conference Finals next here on Westwood One Sports Night.
9: 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Aaron Rodgers has finally decided to return to the Pittsburgh Steelers. It's a one-year deal for the future Hall of Famer. Reunited with Coach Mike McCarthy, they won a Super Bowl in Green Bay. Can they do it again in the Steel City? Westwood One Sports.
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0: people. The party continues here on Westwood One Sports Night. With the youngest in charge, and Willingham will take you up to 3 a.m. Eastern time. Spurs and Thunder taking each other out to the woodshed. It was an absolute backyard brawl between OKC and San Antonio. Game one of the Western Conference Finals. Just a ridiculous performance tonight from one Victor Wembanyama. 41 points, 24 rebounds. He was credited with three blocks. Had a bevy more shots that he altered at the rim. I mean, he was just ridiculous again tonight. Defensively, there was a jump shot that he blocked from the left corner. I don't know who was shooting it. But, man, just to see his impact that he has defensively, he turns you into a jump-shooting team. It is really, really hard. Duh, now, of course it's hard. But damn, it's difficult to run your offense when that dude is in the middle of the paint defensively, man. He alters so many shots at the rim. It really changes how you want to attack on that end of the floor. It's one of those nights, man, where you really appreciate basketball. And if you're just now joining us, man, I think this is probably the first installment, chapter one, however you want to put it, of the next best rivalry in all the pro sports, man. These two teams have a bunch of respect for each other, but you can tell by the intensity that they play with, they do not like one another. They do not. And we mentioned it earlier, Victor Wembanyama and Chet Holmgren, them duking it out goes all the way back to those two dudes being teenagers, man. And Chet used to get the best of Victor Wembanyama, but Wemby got in the lab, got in the gym, went and hung out with the shaman monks, started reading, you know, hardcover books. And the next thing you know, man, he's a different cat, a different animal. They take after his mentality wholeheartedly, man. They're a super special group. Wemby deserves a lot of credit. So does the head coach, Mitch Johnson. He had this to say post-game after the big game one victory.
1: Rare desire to step into every moment that's in front of him. And I think he has showed in his 3 years in a lot of different situations with a lot of different circumstances that he's going to attack those moments. Doesn't mean they'll always work out for him or be exactly the outcome that he wants, but he has some rare God-given ability. He puts in even more work and preparation into trying to maximizing that. And his disposition and mentality and approach is reflected at times in the way he handles those moments.
0: Mm. Couldn't have said it better myself, Mitch Johnson. I mean, Wemby's mentality, I think there's a trickle-down effect with it as well. They all have this gritty do-or-die mentality. Justin Champagne, Devin Vassell, Stephon Castle, he was big time tonight in this one. The turnovers, a little bit of an issue for him, but his ability to get downhill at the rate that he did is part of what makes them special. We talk about young dudes.

0: dudes being ready and prepared for the moment. How about Dylan Harper tonight? I don't know how long he knew that he was getting the start, but we knew Foxy was questionable. Talking about De'Aaron Fox. He was questionable coming into this game because of the ankle sprain he suffered in the closeout game against the T-Wolves. Not only does Dylan Harper start tonight, he plays 47 minutes, gives you 24 points, 11 rebounds, 6 assists, and a conference finals record for a rookie, 7 steals. Dylan Harper, man, badass personified, man. This dude is it. Love everything about this group. He's another example of just that dog-ass mentality, for lack of a better phrase, that dog-ass mentality that everyone on the Spurs has, man. He embodies it, too. It's a tough group, man. I just love the makeup of both of these two teams, man, including the makeup of Victor Wembanyama. Wemby was asked yesterday, or asked earlier after the game, about how he felt watching SGA win the league MVP yesterday. Wemby had this to say post-game.
1: I still got a lot to learn. And I want to get that trophy, you know, many times in my career.
0: Short and sweet. AKA, I just busted his ass. What do you mean? How did I feel watching him get the trophy? Didn't I just show you how I felt, America? Come on. Wemby takes everything personally. As good as he is on the floor. And we had that lunatic caller earlier had the nerve to call in and say, he's only good because he's tall. You know how many 7-foot scientists are walking around? It's not because they wanted to play with test tubes. I'll tell you that. But with Wemby, man, it's the mentality. As much as I love the skill, he wouldn't be as skilled as he was if it wasn't for the mentality. Like, he really believes in work, work, work. Puts his hard hat on and gets to it. And look, Denton, stop me if I'm going to get canceled for saying this, but I think I'm okay. Like, the wee-wees, the French folks, man, they always talk about this with French players and international players. Are they going to be soft? Are they going to have the toughness? Man, Wemby's got it, dude. Wemby's got it. He is 22 years of age, but his mentality is like none other, man. The big story in the game was what Wemby was able to do on the offensive and really putting the Spurs on his back. On the flip side for OKC, the lead to me is just how good Alex Caruso was. I know we had a caller or a texter, rather, hit us up on the talking text line and say, hey, OKC spoiled and wasted a really, really good Alex Caruso performance. He was tremendous tonight, standing up for all the follically challenged folks throughout North America. 31 points, 8 of 14 from 3. And look, his box score is going to look like that a lot throughout the course of the series in terms of the attempts from 3. SGA put so much pressure on the defense. Anytime, and LA kind of gave you the blueprint in that last series, anytime SGA gets the ball free throw line and below, the second defender's coming. And as a result, SGA, superb passer, is going to find the open man. And a lot of the times tonight, it was Alex Caruso, and he was able to make him pay. But ultimately, OKC couldn't make the Spurs pay as they fall at home in game one of the Western Conference Finals. If Caruso was the lead, then the second story to me was just, for lack of a better phrase, like, Shea wasn't him tonight. I made the joke earlier. I don't know if it was too much Drake that got dropped over the weekend, whether he's distracted and not in his bag, feeling sorry for himself like the boy after the Kendrick loss. I don't know. But Shea tonight, 4 points in the first half for Shea Gilgeous-Alexander. His lowest points in a half in a playoff game since 2020. I believe that was his postseason debut. So just the off performance from him tonight. I thought the Spurs, you know, deserved a lot of credit for what they did. Despite him not shooting it well, Shea came alive in that fourth quarter, but it ultimately wasn't enough, and he knew it. He spoke post-game about his performance here tonight. He was brutally honest.
2: Moving forward to Wednesday.
1: Yeah, quality opponent. We knew it was going to be a dogfight. We just got to be better. Me in particular had to play better, especially against a team of this caliber. Yeah, nothing more than that.
2: How'd you feel about just tempo both up the floor and in the half court offensively?
1: Yeah, exactly what I expected. Fast. They play very fast. Yeah, exactly what I expected in the game. Just got to be better out there.
0: What else do you want from the league MVP? Taking accountability for the way that he played tonight, I think you got to give credit. Like he said, quality opponent. First thing he said, quality opponent. And he was not lying, man. I told you all, the Spurs are for real. Spurs are very, very legit. And I gave you my biggest sleeping giants ahead of the postseason. I told you the T-Wolves were the sleeping giant in the West and the Sixers were the sleeping giant out East. But don't forget, I was the guy. I feel like the Spurs are going to win the finals. That's the way that it looks. Do you feel that way? Now that San Antonio is up 1-0, now that they've gone into hostile territory and, you know, thrown the first punch, are they going to win this series? 3-1-0, 8-4-0, 49-10 is the number here. Are they going to win the series? Victor Wembanyama, we mentioned it. Historical performance tonight from him in this game one of the Western Conference Finals. His Western Conference Finals debut, man. 41 points on 14-25 shooting, 24 rebounds, 3 blocks, 9 offensive rebounds. Ridiculous. Wemby, first player to have 35-plus points and 20-plus rebounds in a conference finals game since Chuck Barkley in 1993. So quite literally, guys, a historic performance from one Victor Wembanyama. 3-1-0, 8-4-0, 49-10 is the number. Now that the Spurs have kind of thrown the first punch here, do you think they're going to win the series? 3-1-0, 8-4-0, 49-10. You can chew on that. Plus, with the performance we got from Wemby tonight, is he the best draw in all the pro sports right now? 3-1-0, 8-4-0, 49-10. Chance is in Alabama, been hanging out for a while. Chance, what's going on, brother?
3: Hey, man, how you doing this evening?
0: Doing good, doing good. Appreciate you hanging out.
3: You know, as far as the NBA goes, I'd say yeah. I mean, even though he's on the Spurs, so they don't even get the most eyeballs for an NBA team. But I'd say, yeah, for the NBA. But, you know, NFL is God in this country, and the hardest position to play. I mean, it just is. I mean, and the hardest position to play in all sports is quarterback. And that's why. And
0: wait, you really think that? That's a whole other conversation in and of itself. But go ahead.
3: But, man, when Mahomes, Allen, and Lamar, those I'd put all three of those ahead of him. But they're just so fun to watch, man. Yeah. That's why I'm addicted to the NFL, and I used to love the NBA, but now I'm more of an NFL guy, man. The NFL will always be God in this country. The ratings proved my point. And like I said, man, if you gave me a chance to go see, like, whoever in the biggest spot, I want to go see Josh Allen. Because the Josh Allen experience is insane. The Lamar Jackson experience when he's healthy is insane. And Mahomes when he's healthy is insane. NFL is king Kong in this country.
0: I agree with you on the NFL. I agree with you on the NFL being king, but I don't think quarterback's the hardest position to play in pro sports. I appreciate the call as always. That's fascinating. You know, this is going to surprise some people. For a brother that don't watch a lick of hockey, and I'll tell you straight up, I think goalie, man. You know how hard it is to be a damn goalie? Getting slap shots spit at you at that high rate of speed? I don't know if I can say quarterback's the most difficult position in pro sports, but damn it, he's got a point. 310-840-4910 is the number. Victor Wembanyama, historical performance tonight. First player since Charles Barkley in 93 to have 35-plus points and 20-plus rebounds in a conference finals game. Is he the best draw in pro sports? 310-840-4910. If he's not, we want your answer on that. Also, the Spurs went into Oklahoma City tonight, down De'Aaron Fox with the return of Jalen Williams, and they threw the first punch. They say a series doesn't begin till the road team wins. Your reaction to the Spurs winning game one, do they have a stranglehold on this bad boy, or is this just game one? 310-840-4910 is the number. Your call's next.
4: 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The Broncos want payback. The Bills want retribution. 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

0: text line wide open for you. Who's the biggest draw in pro sports right now? In lieu of Victor Wembanyama's historical performance tonight, if you're just joining us, it got unchy in game one of the Western Conference Finals. San Antonio drawing first blood, for lack of a better term. Speaking of first blood, we were talking about it during the break. Special programming note, tomorrow we're going to have current AEW star Adam Copeland, former WWE Hall of Famer known as Edge. He's going to join us right here on Westwood One Sports Night. So that's why you tap into us, man. We're hitting you and covering you from every angle. But the Spurs drew first blood tonight, 122-115 over the Oklahoma City Thunder. Wemby, a dude who averaged 29 minutes per night during the regular season. Remember all those questions about, was he going to be ready for the postseason? Is he ready for this? Say it all the time. Pressure either, you know, busts pipes or makes diamonds. And Victor Wembanyama, ladies and gents, no cubic zirconia. He is the real deal. 41 points, 24 rebounds. Like I mentioned, a historical performance. The first player in NBA history since Charles Barkley. First player since Charles Barkley in the NBA to have 35-plus points and 20-plus rebounds in a conference finals game. He was absolutely awesome. Is he the best draw in sports? And now that the Spurs are up 1-0, is this series now in favor of San Antonio? Do they have a stranglehold on this bad boy? They say it all the time in pro sports. A series does not start until, you know, the road team picks up a victory. And San Antonio did that tonight. Despite OKC going 12 deep, I thought that was the craziest thing. Just watching how many different guys, you know, played throughout the course of this game for OKC. Alex Caruso was the big hero for the Oklahoma City Thunder. He came up big, 30 points off the bench, knocked down 8 three-pointers, the defense all-world as it usually is. But despite that, OKC down 1-0 in this series. It was the return to Jalen Williams tonight as well. He was big, giving them 26 points. Let's go to... is this Mr. Negative? Mr. Negative in Dallas. This should be good. Hello, my friend. How are you?
1: Hey, what's up, G? How we doing, Linnell?
0: you said good evening. Good evening to you too, Mr. Negative.
1: Yeah, so I'm just happy that the Detroit Pistons got booted from the playoffs, so we don't have to hear from my soldiers. In the inside of your liver, there's going to be a smiley face. And I'm just happy that they're out. And then I had a couple questions for you. Do you think that Wembanyama could be the most dangerous man in the world? Imagine if he learned just a little.
0: Hold the hell on now. He's not dangerous. We're not gonna call a 7'4" black man dangerous. Okay, we're just not. But
1: hear me out. If he learned a little bit of MMA.
0: Say goodbye. So in one corner, we had Mr. Negative from Dallas. And in the other corner, standing at 12-foot positive, Mr. Positive out of the Detroit, Michigan. Mr. Positive, good evening, my friend.
2: Linnell, boom, shakalaka, everybody go for your dreams. I got to tell you, I love Bert. Victor is... a force of nature. Down go Shea Butter. I got to tell you that...
0: I love that you call him Shea Butter, by the way, because his game is as smooth as butter, Mr. Positive. I dig you.
2: Yeah, and if you get a chance, talk about maybe Jaylen Brown dissing my man Stephen A. Smith and calling him out. That's unbelievable.
0: We will get to that a little bit later, Mr. Positive.
2: Yeah. Hey. Thanks for taking my call, yes, Mr. Indeed, Negative. I am the ruler. I am the man, the myth, the legend, Mr. Positive, and all my warriors go for your dreams. Thanks, Linnell.
0: Get him. Mr. Positive. In a more positive move than he should be after the Pistons just totally vomited all over themselves this past weekend in Game 7. It'll be the Cavs and the Knicks in Game 1 of the Eastern Conference Finals. That series gets underway tomorrow, so we'll have wall-to-wall coverage of that for you as well throughout the night. It has been one heck of a show to start here. Victor Wembanyama and the Spurs up 1-0 over the Thunder. SGA's performance tonight, man. I don't know what it is. And they've been trying to Carmelo Anthony, I love him doing, you know, studio work. I think he's brutally honest. I love it. Making a little bit of excuse for Shea. Some of them, yeah, this is how, you know, he eases his way into the playoffs. All right. I'm telling you, J.J. Redick may have took one for the team, so to speak. We used to say that all the time back in the day. Sometimes you got to take one for the team, brother. You know, and they may have gotten their ass busted by OKC. But what they deployed defensively on SGA, sending that second defender, being as aggressive as they were, trying to get the ball out of his hands, it's clearly still having an impact on SGA here in this Western Conference Finals. SGA tonight, if you're just joining us, 51 minutes, just 4 points in the first half, his fewest points in a half in a postseason game since 2020. Shake him up, shake him up, shake him up, shake him. Shea Butter was shook the hell up. I don't know what was up with SGA. Here's the good sign if you're a Thunder fan. When he had to really turn it on, when he had to really put on for his city, so to speak, you saw him cut up there at the end of regulation into the overtime period, getting to the Baja, making big-time buckets down the stretch when they needed him. But if he was his usual self, would this game have even went to overtime? That's the big question. Talking text line still wide open for you. Let's go to Nick out in Virginia wanting to chime in. Nick, what's going on, brother? Welcome to Westwood One Sports Night.
3: Hey, man. I'm just saying that Wemby performance is probably one of the best NBA performances I've ever seen since LeBron against the Pistons. I was in the Borgata in Atlantic City, New Jersey, playing poker in the poker room. And when he scored every point in the fourth quarter in overtime. I'm telling you, we couldn't play cards. Everybody was screaming. Every freaking dunk and shot. We were like, oh, he had like 24 out of the 25 points in fourth quarter and overtime.
0: Yeah. Crazy.
3: He's a cheat code. He's Bo Jackson in Tecmo Bowl. Like, you're not allowed to play with the Raiders. You got to play your boy as like San Francisco or whoever, and you beat your boy, and then you're allowed to play as Oakland Raiders and play Bo Jackson.
0: The Tecmo Bowl analogy I can get with, when Kevin Durant went to the Warriors, yes. I'm telling you, in my household, you better not have used Golden State. I don't care if you landed. We used to play randoms in my house. You do three randoms, and that's the teams that you got to choose from. Even if back when KD signed with the Warriors, even when you landed on them on random, you couldn't use them. That's how I feel about Wemby, too. I totally agree with you.
3: Yeah, yeah. It's Freakazoid the same thing. Talent, it's like, man. No, you got to play a regular game, and if you're the winner, yeah, you can take the
0: first. You got to earn the right to use them. Alien. I appreciate the call.
3: You got to earn the right.
0: 310-840-4910 is the number. Let's check in the Peach State. Johnny is in Atlanta. Wanting to check in. Johnny, I know you're happy about Dylan Harper as I am. Historically good man. Tonight.
4: He historically. I got two comments on it. First of all, this is the NBA Finals right here. Between the, I don't know who will come out. I hope the Spurs. But whoever come out of this, the East has no shot. East has no shot. I don't care what nobody say. And then the thing about the Spurs, you got to understand this. Dylan Harper, Wemby, and Steffi Castle still up under 22 years old. Building a team right there. And I called in last week. I said, if the Spurs were smart, they would trade De'Aaron Fox as a pick to get Giannis in there. And you said, you don't want to mess up their rotation. Dylan Harper cannot go to the bench after his performance tonight. So they need to go ahead. They need to go ahead and ship them Fox, Devin Vassell off as a pick to bring Giannis in here. And next 4 years, it's going to be San Antonio. And when Giannis retire, it's still going to be San Antonio with them three.
0: It could end up being one of the greatest runs of all time if they can pull it off. I appreciate the call, buddy. 310-840-4910. Johnny in Atlanta sparking some very interesting ideas. We're going to talk about the Greek Freak, Giannis Antetokounmpo, a little bit later on in the program as we ease our way into this 1 a.m. hour. The lead story tonight, San Antonio. Going into hostile territory. The two young Spurs, right? Remember the conversations we had. They're not ready. They showed they were more than ready tonight. Punching OKC in the mouth. They're up one game to none after a historical performance from one Victor Wembanyama. First NBA player since Chuck Barkley in 93 to have 35-plus points and 20-plus rebounds in a conference finals game. absolutely ridiculous. Game one of the conference finals in the East going to happen tomorrow. Knicks and Cavs from the world's most famous arena. Super duper excited for that. We got some NFL news to get to coming up on the other side of the break. Every year in the league, there's always a new coach that's hired in the new cycle that takes their team to the playoffs. Who will it be this year? I'll tell you next.
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0: Eastern Time right here on Westwood One Sports Tonight. Whitney Youngest and Charles and Willingham. You can keep the conversation rolling on social media. It is at NELL_BTP. We'll get back into the Western Conference Finals coming up momentarily. But I woke up this morning, scrolling my timeline, and I see some interesting news out of Cleveland. Deshaun Watson and Todd Monken apparently really hitting it off. I was already feeling good about the Browns, but then I saw that. I think Todd Monken is going to lead the Cleveland Browns to the playoffs in year one. I think he is going to continue the trend that we have seen here recently in the National Football League. The past five seasons, dating back to Nick Sirianni's debut with the Eagles in 2021, there has been this first-year head coach lightning in a bottle, coming out of nowhere and shocking folks. In 21, when Sirianni was hired, he took the Eagles to the postseason in year number one. In 2022, we saw it happen twice. Kevin O'Connell's debut in Minnesota with the Vikings, Brian Daboll's debut in New York with the Giants. Both of those two dudes were able to get their teams to the NFL's second season in year one. I think this year we're going to see Todd Monken do it with the Cleveland Browns. In 2023, D'Amico Ryans in Houston with the Texans, totally revamping and shocking that organization's culture. And then this one hits home. My beloved Washington Commanders, 2024, Jaden Daniels, Adam Peters, and who? The Stone Cold Doppelganger, Dan Quinn. First year on the job in D.C. What does he do? He takes them to the conference championship. And then last year, Mike Vrabel, before he started taking losses off the field, got the Patriots all the way to the Super Bowl. Who's going to be this year's first-year head coach flash in a pan? 310-840-4910. My money is on Todd Monken, and here is why. Quiet is kept. And as long as I've got a platform, I guess it won't be too quiet. But quiet is kept. The Browns have had a really, really good offseason, man. They have. And the thing that I continue to be impressed by, and the reason I have confidence in this group, we know what they are defensively. That is a legitimate top 10 group. Without a shadow of a doubt, that is a top 10 group that Cleveland has defensively. They had probably the worst skill group in football. You could have went to your local YMCA and got a better batch of receivers than what Cleveland had a year ago. Jerry Jeudy, I'm sorry. It is what it is. I got to keep it real here, right? Add KC Concepcion. Bring in Denzel Boston. You've revamped your offensive line completely. All of a sudden, man, all of a sudden, if you're a Browns fan, if you're in that Ohio region, this is the time for you to feel really good about yourselves. Look at this offensive line. That's what I'm most impressed about. Look at the offensive line. Spencer Fano, you're able to take him in round number one. You threw a boatload of cash at Zion Johnson, who was arguably the best offensive guard on the market. He comes to you by way of the Chargers. You signed Elkton Jenkins from Green Bay. He's going to be your starting center week one. In the last couple of years, his play has been a little up and down because they asked him to play guard. Here he's going to be a center, doing what he does best. Tevin Jenkins at guard we know is rock solid. Then they traded for Titus Howard. It was their first move of the offseason, trading for Titus Howard, the right tackle from the Texans. They have totally revamped that group. And, oh, guess what? I told y'all, I follow the big fella on social media. Who's the big fella, Linnell? 6'7", 300-something damn pounds, Daywan Jones. The brother, I don't know if he's, you know, on some sort of Weight Watchers program. I don't know what he's doing. He's in the best shape of his career. That's the swing tackle for you. They have depth in Cleveland up front along that offensive line. You can say what you want about the quarterbacks that make up the Cleveland Browns quarterback room. The bottom line is they have built and created an infrastructure to allow whoever is under center week one, they're going to allow them to succeed because of what's around them. And let's be honest, the bar is not very high for what Cleveland needs at the quarterback position. They've quite literally gotten some of the worst quarterback play that you can get in the NFL over the past several years. Here's why I feel good. It's the combination, right, of the personnel that they've added, and then that old slick cat boy, I'm telling you, slicker than a can of oil. Todd Monken, man. There's something about Todd Monken. Think about it, people. Under Todd Monken, Lamar Jackson had the best year of his pro career. So there's clearly an ability to elevate guys' play. What does he do for Deshaun Watson, potentially? A guy who's looking for any glimmer of confidence, hope. What does he do for Deshaun Watson? What does he do? What does he do for Shedeur Sanders? Can he tap into what Shedeur Sanders was as a prospect coming out of Buffalo? Coming out of Colorado. Can he tap into some of that? And then the guy I get most excited about, and I know this is a pipe dream, Browns fans are going to get mad at me for even wetting your whistle like this. What would Todd Monken do with Taylen Green? Hot damn. You want to talk about that big moldable piece of clay? I'll never tell you a lie, I promise you. Taylen Green going to play this year. I don't know if it's a package. I don't know if it's some red zone work. We will 110% see Taylen Green at some point. I want to reference the report. ESPN Browns beat writer, Daniel O, one of the best in the biz, had this quote earlier today talking about the relationship between Deshaun Watson and new head coach in Cleveland, Todd Monken. I'm told, quote, he's hit it off with Todd Monken, who's got an offensive concept, some elements that Watson has run in the past and has been his best at. Here's the thing. Can I ask a question? Rhetorical one. I may even whisper it. Do we think Kevin Stefanski was an idiot? Was he not smart enough to install schemes, systems, concepts that Watson was comfortable with in Houston? So when I hear this quote, I tongue in cheek to me. But I think the overall premise of whoever's under center for Cleveland, I think the infrastructure that they have created, any young quarterback, any quarterback period should be able to succeed. They've got weapons on the perimeter. They've got a run game spearheaded by, hopefully, fingers crossed, a healthy Quinshon Judkins. And they've revamped this offensive line. When you have a defense that's as good as Cleveland's, the bar's not very high in terms of what you need to be offensively to get over the hump. And I think we're going to see it in 2026 with the Browns. I think Todd Monken, in year one, will have this group in the postseason. Look at the beginning of their schedule. I was doing this earlier as I was getting ready for the show. Because I'm thinking, man, well, if they're going to win the playoffs, make the playoffs, you got to start off hot, right? Two of their first three games are on the road, but it's at Jacksonville and at Tampa Bay. With the defense that this group has, if they can just score 20 points, 22 points offensively, they'll be 2-0. They'll go to Jacksonville. They'll go to Tampa. And they'll handle business. And then guess what they get in week three? Guess what they get in week three? They get to play a JV quarterback, Bryce Young. Speaking of Bryce Young, there was some news on Bryce Young earlier today from the Carolina Panthers beat. According to folks out in the Carolinas, Panthers are not going to extend Bryce Young this offseason. So I'm fascinated by that. But I think Todd Monken is going to lead the Browns to the postseason in year number one. That defense is a legitimate top 10 group. And I think offensively, Andrew Berry, take a damn bow. Look at what he's done with this group. Look at how he's revamped everything about the offense in one offseason, guys. He did it in one offseason. Revamped the receiver core. Helps when you got two first-round picks. I get it. Revamped the receiving core, though, and revamped the offensive line. Myron is in Dallas wanting to check in. Myron, you smell what I'm cooking when it comes to the Browns making the playoffs under Todd Monken in year one.
1: Yeah, can you hear me?
0: I got you loud and clear, Myron.
1: Yeah, hey, you took a lot of my thunder away. You hit on all the points that I was going to speak on.
0: Well, that's why you're here, brother. Don't be surprised, man. That's why you're here, baby.
1: Right. Well, let me just reinforce it. First, let me say you're 100% correct on that revamped offensive line. And a lot of fans really don't understand what that really means from the aspect of being able to do the type of schemes that you would like to do. I don't care what quarterback you have, what running back you have, what receiver you have. They could be all world. If that offensive line isn't worth anything, nothing goes. Nothing happens without that offensive line and defensive line doing their job. First of all, let's state that.
0: For sure.
1: Okay? Now, when you look at Cleveland, you've touched on it. I say, and I believe, matter of fact, I know, Cleveland has the best defense in that AFC North. Okay? So when you look at...
0: That's a strong take.
1: Look at them, yes. Yeah, I mean, come on now. Let's talk about it.
0: At all three levels. I
1: mean, yes, sir. Been having it for a while. Because, again, it starts with that front. If that front is doing their job, then the secondary, you know, it can be some mistakes back there. Okay?
0: You know what I almost said, D-Day? If that front end ain't in gangster, that back end, it can't do its job, man. Shout out to Coach Sheehan, man.
1: Right.
0: But you know what you're now, talking about, man.
1: Right. Now, when you get into the coaching, you hit the nail again. When you look at that coach and his style and what he did for Lamar, right? And then you bring him over there with Deshaun Watson, who has similar skills as Lamar. Now, it's been a while, and of course, everybody gives him the bad knock of his character, which I'm on that boat too.
0: Sure.
1: However, the boy still got skills.
0: It's
1: got
0: to be something in the tank, Myron. I appreciate the call, brother. We're gonna let you go, but I agree with Myron's saying though. There's got to be something. That's how I feel. There's something. I'm not saying he's gonna get back to MVP form. It's not what I'm saying at all. But you mean to tell me that this brother just totally forgot how to play football? The way that Deshaun Watson has looked during his tenure with the Browns, he's quite literally been the worst quarterback in the NFL. And like that's, I'm laughing because that's no hyperbole. He has literally been the worst quarterback in the NFL. And that's why you notice I'm keeping it kind of open-ended here. I keep saying whoever is under center for the Browns, because I don't know which way it's going to go. Because if I'm Todd Monken, think about this for like dinner options. Say you had like Domino's. Let me not name potential sponsors. That's a bad idea. Say you're just eating. You had three terrible dinner options, right? And you're like, ugh. You weigh the pros and cons of each. Is one going to bust my stomach up? Is one going to cause me to have like acid reflux or something? And you choose, but you know all three of your options are dog doo-doo. If I'm Todd Monken, man, and I'm hungry, I'm trying to figure out what the hell I'm going to eat. It's Deshaun Watson, Shador Sanders, and Taylor Green. Ooh, it's like the free $9.99 buffet where you can get all you can eat, Chinese food, American food. And in 3 hours, you done turned yourself inside out. It's absolutely crazy. But if I'm Todd Monken, this is year one. Now, he's an older coach, so I wonder what his mentality is. It's year one, though. I'm thinking, well, who's got the most upside here? And I would just, every time Taylor Green, it's so funny, man. I can relate it back to my horrible Division III football career. It was this kid, man, that we had on our team at Bethany that was huge. 6'5", chiseled, looked like a bat out of hell. His name was, he went by Mississippi. He went by Mississippi. He was like 28 years old. He was a sophomore, but he was doing school late. And we so damn terrible at Bethany, man. And we doing installs, and coaches keep looking over at Mississippi, and it's like, hot damn. We so damn terrible. I keep looking over at this freakazoid thinking, well, he's got to be able to help us in some way. We're horrible. Keep looking over at him every time we practice, like, look at that dude there. He finally gives Mississippi an opportunity. I think it was against Teal. Boy, it was an away game, so I didn't get to announce it. They come back. Everybody's talking about Mississippi got put on his ass. Mississippi this, Mississippi that. Everybody's talking about how Mississippi ain't worth a damn after watching him actually play. I feel like that's Todd Monken and Taylen Green. Todd Monken, all OTAs, looking over at Taylen. 4-3-40. 6'5", gunslinger, probably thinking, I know it's something I can get out of that brother. I know it's something that I can squeeze out of him. We'll see if it actually happens, man. Yeah, I know who I want to start. Perfect timing, baby. I'm rooting for Shador. And look, I'm honest and transparent about it. I'm rooting for Shador. But the reports that have come out of Cleveland here, especially the one that we got today from Daniel of ESPN, I am a little interested to see, could Todd Monken possibly get anything, something, a drop, a sliver of hope, talent out of Deshaun Watson, man? Because calling a spade, he has been the worst quarterback in football since being acquired by the old Cleveland Browns, man. It's been nutty, man. We're going to keep things in the AFC North coming up. Aaron Rodgers put pen to paper with the Steelers over the weekend. You know how I feel about the long-term prospects of Rodgers in Pittsburgh? Yeah, it means nothing to me. He'll be gone before you know it. But what about 2026? What can the Steelers possibly be? We'll chew on that next here on Westwood One Sports Night.
2: Well, guess who's back? Aaron Rodgers has finally decided to return to the Pittsburgh Steelers. It's a one-year deal for the future Hall of Famer. Reunited with Coach Mike McCarthy, they won a Super Bowl in Green Bay. Can they do it again in the Steel City? Westwood One Sports.
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with you. We'll get you up to 3 a.m. Eastern time. We'll get back into the NBA coming up here momentarily. But Aaron Rodgers, in case you don't know, because you've been living under a rock, Aaron Rodgers back with the Pittsburgh Steelers, 1 year, $23 million deal. Nice little raise from what he played on, played for rather, in 2025, about a $10 million increase. Are we sure, though, that Aaron Rodgers and Mike McCarthy can have success in the year 2026? Because I'm not, right? And here's my biggest thing. I go back to last year with Rodgers. He didn't do, first of all, the Pittsburgh clearly just wants to give out money. What the hell did Aaron Rodgers do last year to warrant a $10 million pay raise, people? We just giving away raises like that? Woof. That's my whole thing. What did he do to warrant the raise? And then two, Rodgers and Mike McCarthy were good once upon a time. Rodgers was an elite first ballot Hall of Fame quarterback once upon a time.

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1: Maybe this is a little bit of bias. Are we sure he's a good coach in 2026? Why was he available? Think about what he did in Dallas. Think about how that team underachieved. That was a Super Bowl caliber offense with arguably the best pass rusher in football, not named Myles Garrett, getting after the quarterback. And they couldn't turn it into a playoff win. They couldn't turn it into a playoff run. I think Aaron Rodgers and Mike McCarthy together in Pittsburgh. My OGs out there, when Bobby Brown went back on tour, and Bobby Brown clearly wasn't the same as he was when he was younger performing as Bobby Brown, but you wanted to go see him because it's Bobby Brown, this nostalgia that comes with it. That's Aaron Rodgers. And Aaron Rodgers ain't got nothing on Bobby Brown. 310-840-4910. So when I saw this name pop up on the call line, I knew we had to get to it. Our good pal, Miss Jane in Tucson, checking in. Welcome into Westwood One Sports Night, Miss Jane. How are you?
2: Hi. I haven't talked to you for a while. My cell phone blew up and I couldn't text Denton.
1: He's my best friend and I couldn't text him.
2: Anyway, I wanted to tell you about my friends in Pittsburgh. I lived there most of my life.
1: Yeah.
2: So everybody I know is a Steeler fan.
1: Are they going to like what I had to say or what?
2: No, well, they agree.
1: Okay.
2: Absolutely agree. I do not know one person who wanted Rodgers to come back. And they all say they're willing to have a losing season in order to try out these new quarterbacks.
1: So are you calling us off a landline right now? Right. I'm sorry. We love your Steelers takes.
2: If you want to keep going, I'm calling you on a landline.
1: You have a house phone in 2000?
2: I had to have a phone for deaf people for my mother, and you have to have a landline. You have to have a landline to have one of those. So when my cell phone blew up, I have to use my landline.
1: So can we get to the bottom of this?
3: How did the cell phone blow up, Miss Jane?
1: Yeah.
2: Well, I don't know. It just went black and it stopped working, and I took it to some people who deal with my computer.
1: You know, Miss Jane, you know they say once you go black, you never go back. So I don't know. Maybe that's
2: I think there's something to be said for that.
1: Hey,
2: I believe
1: you're right it is, Miss Jane. Miss Jane, I'm glad that we get to hear from you. We love that you always hit us up on the text line. You're always bringing good thoughts. Denton, see, she made it a point of emphasis after her phone blew up to call in tonight just so we could talk to her. You're a real fan, Miss Jane.
2: Right. I miss you guys. I'm listening to the show. I just can't talk back, which is a problem for me.
1: Real quick, before we let you go, Miss Jane. Do you think Rodgers and Mike McCarthy will have any sort of success in 26?
2: I think they're going to do what they always do, which is get, 8 wins and 7 losses or something stupid like that. I don't think anybody thinks they're going to get in playoffs or anything like that.
1: Yeah. I hope. Maybe Will Howard is going to end up being like the Mississippi for Coach McCarthy. He's just going to see him over on the sideline and go, damn it, that Will Howard. I got to play him. Hopefully Will Howard does better than Mississippi did against Teal. That's all I'll say.
2: That's a good point.
1: Miss Jane, I appreciate you as always, my friend.
2: Okay, 310-840.
1: Take care. I got to go. But you're going to want to stick around for this. Because I can't get my brother off my mind. That Mississippi boy, I wonder, like, will Will Howard be the Mississippi for Mike McCarthy? That's the big question here, if you're a Steelers fan. Will he be too tantalized by his physical profile and say, we've got to play him,
3: I'm dying to know, like, 28-year-old playing college football at a D3, was he at least, like, a nice enough dude to be around? Like, what does a 28-year-old talk to with his young teammates?
1: So, he loved 50 Cent. He loved G-Unit. Huge, huge G-Unit fan. Shocker, right? I told you, he had this sub in the back of his car, man, booming music around campus. He was the dude, man. Imagine him walking in to, like, your 8 a.m. class in the middle of August with a wife beater and oversized jean shorts, just big as hell, swole as hell. He's got dreads. He fits the whole aesthetic. But he was, like, the nicest dude in the world. He was from Mississippi. We called him Mississippi. He had this southern charm about him, dude, that, like, I loved. I had a situation. I threw up on myself.

0: phone, mispractice, ended up quitting the football team, then I got in the booth. During that moment, he was so sweet to me, the Southern Charm. He was my roommate, too, so I really got to know Brother Mississippi. And Mississippi, look, the chicks love Mississippi. I'm going to be honest with you, right? Mississippi is this big, muscular, tatted-up dreadhead that walks around campus damn near half-naked. Everybody was going crazy over Mississippi. But we all knew, man, something was a little bit off of Mississippi. And I didn't think that, though. He was my roommate. I knew him better than everyone else did. Me and him always broke bread. Like, if I, you know, ran out of noodles or mac and cheese, he'd let me use some of his. We're sharing stuff. That's what roommates do. I had an 8 a.m. class my sophomore year while I was roommates with Mississippi. And I was, just total transparency, I was ass at getting up to get to my 8 a.m. And it was an easy 8 a.m., too. It was just communications. The fact that my advisor did that to me is crazy. But one morning, man, I had to get up for my 8 a.m. And Mississippi had told me the night before, hey, man, and really had been talking about it for a while, I miss my girl, bruh. He's a 28-year-old Southern cat from Mississippi. He loves love, dog. He said, I miss my girl, bruh. I think I'm going to have her come up here. I miss my girl, bruh. So I said, that's cool. I don't mind you having. I appreciate you even asking, can you bring a girl here? Because that's just being, you know, courteous to your roommate. I said, yeah, you can bring her. And he said, I got to tell you something, bruh. She got a sister. I said, oh, Mississippi. I almost spelled it. M-I-S-S-I-P-P-I. I got excited. I said, oh, she got a sister. So we're going to have a good time. You know how I was getting down to college. We're going to indulge in some herbal essence, eat some mac and cheese, and we're going to talk to these sisters. The sisters weren't exactly sisters, first and foremost. Let me just say that. Despite them being from Mississippi, they weren't exactly sisters. And Coach Garvey kept looking over at Mississippi saying, damn, I'd love to put him in. If Coach Garvey would have seen these two women out on the practice field, he wouldn't have wanted to put them in too. Dude, it was nothing like it. I swear for the Lord, I promise you. I'm knocking on the door because I'm like, dog, I got to get in. I'm trying to brush my teeth. I'm waking up late for the 8 a.m. We in the shower, bro. First of all, what the hell? We be wearing the shower. It's like 7:46 in the morning in Bethany, West Virginia. What the hell are you doing? Showering together. Don't get freaky in the morning. Nah, they in the shower. Mississippi comes up behind me. I'm like, I thought you were in there. The sisters had to bathe each other because they had some hard to reach areas because their circumference was that large. And that's story time with the youngest in Charles, Lynette Willingham. Moral of the story, Southern people are the best. 310-840-4910 is the number. Shout out to Mississippi, man. I really wish he could hear this. Honestly, that was my dog, man. Mississippi, good people. Mississippi was good people. Is Will Howard going to be Mike McCarthy's Mississippi? 310-840-4910. The other piece of it is this, and I want to harp more on Mike McCarthy, because it feels like, right, it feels like with Mike McCarthy, his legacy, his reputation, I think, precedes him. Is that the phrase I'm looking for? Like, Mike McCarthy was a good coach back in the day when him and Aaron Rodgers were running together in their prime. But like I brought up, when they were in Dallas, talking about Mike McCarthy, when he was in Dallas, it's not like the Cowboys met expectations. You know what I'm saying? It's not like the Cowboys were this group to be reckoned with. So I have real doubts and reservations about whether or not Mike McCarthy and Rodgers are going to have success here. Mike McCarthy, 49-35 in Dallas. They only won one playoff game, though. They only won one playoff game. Rodgers and McCarthy in Green Bay, numbers are the numbers. 107 wins. They won a Super Bowl, 6 AFC North titles, 3 conference championship games in 11 years with Rodgers. NFC North, I mean, the two have had success in the past, but like I said earlier in the show, familiarity can be the worst thing sometimes, man. You know, we all got family that we love and some family that we tolerate. But when it comes to family, right, they say don't mix business and pleasure all the time. You don't just go out hiring people because you're familiar. You got to hire people based on their credibility and their ability to do the job. Hire folks based off of merit, not off of familiarity. Outside of the familiarity that Rodgers has with McCarthy, what is the benefit? What is the benefit of him being the guy in Pittsburgh this year. Here's the thing. I say it all the time. Don't listen to what they say. Watch what they do. Oliver, if you got it ready real quick. Mike McCarthy, at the league meetings this past spring, it honestly knocked my damn socks off. We knew that Mike McCarthy, you know, before he took the job, was rumored to like Will Howard. Turns out he doesn't just like Will Howard. He loves Will Howard. He had this to say about the second-year signal caller at the spring meetings.
1: If I was drafting players that year, he wouldn't have been around in the fifth or sixth round. I mean, I valued him higher than that based off Kansas State. Man, he just, I thought he jumped out of the TV set during the college playoffs. I mean, what is there not to like about the guy? So I think he's definitely a real prospect as a starting quarterback.
0: Hey, so you like him, huh? My thing is, if you're Mike McCarthy and you really feel this way about him, why were you going and chasing after your ex? If you really are in love with your new fling, if you really see potential in you or your new fling, why are you running after your ex? Here's the thing, though. We all got somebody that we got on speed dial when times get hard and you're a little lonely at night. You got somebody you cut luck with that you call. That could be Aaron Rodgers for the Steelers. You know what you're getting out of Rodgers. You've been here before. You've been down this block. You've never taken Will Howard out. You've never given Will Howard the opportunity to show that he's what's best for business. So give him a fair shot. I always say it, though, too, right? We heard what Mike McCarthy said, but watch what they do. Today in practice, out at OTAs, Brooke Pryor of ESPN broke this news. Aaron Rodgers got first-team reps. Duh, they didn't bring him there to not start him, right? And you know who got second team reps? Will Howard. Leaping Mason Rudolph on the depth chart. Ahead of third round pick Drew Aller. So like I said, don't listen to what they say. Watch what they do. If he's getting second team reps, what does that mean? That means in Mike McCarthy's mind, Will Howard is one play away from being the guy. So if you really feel that confident in him, if you've really got that type of belief in him, as you said, then if it's close and if he continues to play well throughout the course of the spring, talk about Will Howard, why don't the Steelers just have an open quarterback competition at camp? Are they scared of starting Will Howard? Because here's the thing. You can't fool the players. You can't. You can't fool the locker room. Mike McCarthy can have his premonitions about Aaron Rodgers all you want. But if Howard's the better guy, the locker room's going to tell you. And the preseason and camp is going to tell you as well. So if it's close between those two dudes in a pseudo quarterback competition, you go with the younger guy. You go with the younger guy. And the start to the season that Pittsburgh has, hey, look, you're either going to sink or swim if you're Will Howard. But here's the thing, like I keep saying, you have a contingency plan. If it doesn't go well with Will Howard to start the season, right, in your first four games, home for Atlanta, at New England, home for Cincy, at Cleveland, if it doesn't go well for him during that stretch and you're losing games and you feel yourself quickly falling out of contention in terms of the AFC playoff picture, then guess what? Go to Aaron Rodgers. Now, if you're winning and Will Howard's struggling a little bit, but you're winning, that's the key, you rock out with him and let him grow through those mistakes. Because I think, based off of what they're saying and them giving him second team reps, I think there's some meat on the bone in terms of what he could be for them long term. Jim is in Boston wanting to check in. What's going on, Jim? Welcome into Westwood One Sports Night.
2: Hey, Linnell. Good night.
0: What's going on?
2: Well, with Rodgers and McCarthy, right? They're mm-hmm. bonded because of Green Bay. Howard's not going to get a chance unless Rodgers really, really, I think, falters. I just I don't think they're giving this kid a chance.
0: But if they're giving him second team reps, and having him catapult, remember, the Steelers, because they're going with Rodgers, right? Just stick with me here for a second. Them going with Rodgers tells you what they think of themselves. They think they're a championship contender, right? If you're a title contender, your backup quarterback position is so, so important. So to entrust him with that responsibility, to have it where he's one play away from being the guy, I think that tells you everything you need to know about how they feel about the kid.
2: Well, I look at it differently. Now, I say to myself that, all right, they got the aspirations for championship with Rodgers. But if Rodgers goes down, that's when they cash it in and sort of say, you know what, we'll give Howard a chance. Yeah. We'll play for the draft pick. Because if Rodgers does, if he plays like he did last year, they're not going to go anywhere. They're not. Rodgers is honestly done.
0: That's what it feels like. But their relationship with one another is why he's in the building. I appreciate the call, brother. 310-840-4910. I said it earlier. I can give a rat's ass if Mike McCarthy and Aaron Rodgers like each other. If they like each other, go do ayahuasca together. It doesn't mean you have to sign him as the Steelers quarterback. Sometimes relationships need to get put to an end. Date to marry, Steelers. We're going to get back into the NBA coming up here as we ease our way into the 2 a.m. hour on the East Coast. The Timberwolves lost in six. Do they need a co-star for Anthony Edwards? That's what we chew on next here on Westwood One Sports Night.
3: Well, guess who's back? Aaron Rodgers has finally decided to return to the Pittsburgh Steelers. It's a one-year deal for the future Hall of Famer. Reunited with Coach Mike McCarthy, they won a Super Bowl in Green Bay. Can they do it again in the Steel City? Westwood One Sports.
4: 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It appears by its own numbers, the U.S. government seems insolvent. 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

0: Yes, indeedy. You heard the big voice guy. Youngest in charge, Lynell Willingham, still kicking it with you as we get you up to 3 a.m. Eastern time here on Westwood One Sports Tonight. We'll get into the lead story of the night coming up momentarily. Fireworks in Game 1 of the Western Conference Finals. We'll provide you wall-to-wall coverage of that coming up here momentarily. One of the teams that has advanced to the Western Conference Finals was the San Antonio Spurs. They did so because they were able to knock off Anthony Edwards and the Minnesota Timberwolves. And my biggest takeaway from the Western Conference postseason to this point, one of my biggest takeaways, is the simple fact that I feel like Anthony Edwards needs a legitimate co-star. Julius Randle, and what he provided for that group throughout the postseason, simply was not good enough. What do I know? I'm just some pudgy sports radio host. Let's hear it from the leader of the Timberwolves, Chris Finch. He had this to say about the pairing of Anthony Edwards and one Julius Randle.
1: They kind of both play in the same rhythm, so I feel like we kind of like feel like it's, you know, maybe your turn, my turn a bit, you know, rather than having a two-man game such as Denver has with Murray and Jokic. But they both, you know, can have the ability to create for each other, which I think came and went at times. I think it could have been a little bit more consistent. I don't think it's a bad fit. I just feel like, you know, maybe as a coaching staff, we didn't do a good enough job of teasing it out in the ways that we could have.
0: Chris Finch, I respect it, brother. It's a bad fit. Let's call it what it is. Not only is it a bad fit, it's a horrible fit. Julius Randle, first and foremost, the thing that irritated me the most, and other players spoke about it subliminally, his body language, I thought, throughout this series, it's just not good enough, man. Not something you expect to see from a guy that was one of your leaders. Julius Randle, a guy that during the regular season was your second leading scorer. He was the Robin to Ant-Man's Batman. Second scorer the whole nine. Second offensive engine, a guy that brought the ball up at times. 21-7-5 throughout the regular season. Julius Randle in his final five games of the playoffs before getting eliminated. 12 points on 4-10 shooting. 12 points on 3-12 shooting. 12 points on 5-12 shooting. 17 points on 6-17 shooting. And 3 points on 1-8 shooting in a closeout game. The great American philosopher Sergio Kitchens once said, "I want to see you do better." A.K.A. Gunna. Julius Randle, do better. Do better. So here's the thing. I say it all the time about the NBA playoffs. When you fail to reach and meet expectations, there are usually, you know, pretty stiff consequences that come as a result. And less than 48 hours after, you know, the Timberwolves went down, folks already a chirping about what is next in Minnesota. According to Kurt Hanlon of NBC Sports, longtime NBA insider, Minnesota is looking to drastically shake up its core this offseason. There is one trade that is being rumored by NBC Sports and Kurt Hanlon. It's also being corroborated by John Krasinski at The Athletic, who covers the T-Wolves for The Athletic. The T-Wolves expected to be fully engaged in the Giannis Antetokounmpo sweepstakes. They're going after Giannis, potentially? That's interesting here. Here's the thing, though, about one Giannis Antetokounmpo. I don't want him to go to Minnesota. I want him to suffer. I want Giannis to go somewhere where he's going to have to be miserable. See, after he won the finals in 2021, and he went to Chick-fil-A. I went to Chick-fil-A, and I ordered a bunch of nuggets. I brought out Lynell Embiid in full capacity this weekend. I tried to get into Lynell Antetokounmpo there. It's a smooth transition. Just bear with me here. Everyone fell in love with Giannis. Everyone fell in love with Giannis. But 4 straight years in the postseason, you saw him come up short and not even advance past round one. His teammate, if we got it ready, Oliver Popular, his teammate, Miles Turner, had this to say about Giannis in his actions during this past basketball season. Take a listen.
2: Doc Rivers, he didn't find anybody. Guys were late all the time. Guys were, you know, showing up to film whenever they wanted to show up. Guys were missing meetings. Like, it was one of the craziest things I personally ever experienced. We literally, if the plane took off at 2 o'clock, we weren't leaving until 4:30. I'm being so serious, bro. It was crazy, dog. Guys were an hour late to the plane. It got to the point where I knew not to show up until, like, an hour after they said the plane was taken off. It was crazy.
3: So, who's the teammate that's most likely to be late?
2: Giannis. Giannis is going to show up whenever he wants, really, you know? I think that this kind of just came with the territory at that. And once I kind of saw what was going down, I was like, hey, man, more power to you. They ain't going to find you. Do what you do.
0: Miles, what do you mean I show up late to things? What do you mean that I show up late to things? I am Giannis Antetokounmpo. Is it a failure? Is it really considered a failure that we did not advance this year in the NBA's postseason? Is it really considered? Was Michael Jordan considered a failure when he didn't win the championship? How many championships did Michael Jordan win? Was it considered a failure when he didn't win championships? Giannis Antetokounmpo to me. I lost every ounce of respect. Once I heard that from Miles Turner, who, by the way, we sure we want him in our locker room? If that's the type of tea he's about to be spilling, huh? Yikes, Miles Turner. It made me look at Giannis totally different, man. For you to be a star in this league and to be one of the faces of this league, to be a guy that folks are supposed to look up to, there's a certain level of class and dignity that you're supposed to carry yourself with. The bigger picture issue with him showing up, as you know, Miles said, hour and a half late for a flight taking off. Do you just have zero respect? Do you just have zero respect for your teammates? Do you have zero respect for the folks within the organization? What a selfish clown Miles Turner just made Giannis out to be. That's the only way I can describe it. If it's true, because we don't know if it's 100% true, but I assume Miles Turner, big ass, ain't got nothing to lie about. And Giannis was butthurt about it and responded immediately over the weekend, posting a video of him and his sons working on free throws, saying that he was unbothered and minding his business, and he used some random cookie emoji. I get annoyed with Giannis and all of his public sex jokes. I get annoyed with the fact that America acts as if he could do no wrong. And I get annoyed that he's treating his teammates and coaching staff like they don't matter. Doc Rivers, you're supposed to be from the old school. You think your old school Atlanta Hawks teammates would be okay with you not finding your players for showing up late? Where is your backbone? Maybe that lack of discipline is why Austin Rivers wasn't good enough to be a real player in this league. Everybody's getting it tonight just because I feel like it. Westwood One Sports Night continues. Final hour of power coming your way next. A lot more to get to, including the biggest story of the night. Victor Wembanyama with a historic performance in the Western Conference Finals. We'll recap it next.
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0: here on Westwood One Sports Night. Youngest and Charles and Willingham rocking out with you as we get you up to 3 a.m. Eastern time. What a night it has been. If you're just joining us, we had a good old-fashioned slobber knocker in game one of the Western Conference Finals. I said it to kick off the show, man. What we got to see tonight, first and foremost, two evenly matched teams, the whole nine. But what we got to see tonight was chapter one of what I think is going to be the next best rivalry in all of pro sports. Victor Wembanyama in the Spurs going into OKC and knocking off the Thunder. 122 to 115 in Wemby. I don't want to hyperbolize it. He was historically good tonight. 41 points on 14 to 25 shooting, 24 rebounds. Can I just reiterate that to really hit the point and really get it across? 41 points tonight on an efficient 14 to 25. Then he had 24 rebounds, 3 blocks. 9 of the 24 rebounds were offensive rebounds. Wembanyama, the first player to have 35-plus points and 20-plus rebounds in a conference finals game since Barkley in 1993. So quite literally a historic performance tonight from Wemby. He was the story, man. Think about just his trajectory here. Like, I'm getting tired of saying it, but I'm not. Like, every chance he gets, Victor Wembanyama answers the bell. Think about the adversity he's had to overcome here in this postseason. Having the concussion in round one, his very next game gives you 27 and 15. Elbows Naz Reid in the neck, then gives you 40 the next night. Whenever he is met with adversity, this cat responds. And I think his team, and we've said it all year long, his team and their ability to take after him, it's why they're in this position. Stephon Castle, in the way that he played tonight, Dylan Harper, we'll get to him in a second. He was historically good tonight. Real quick here on Dylan Harper. Most points scored by a rookie in their first conference finals game since 81. Since 1981, dog. Just giving it to you raw. He's tied for the most points in the NBA this postseason. Well, he came into tonight tied with Naz Reid. After his performance, clearly has the most points now in the postseason. Here in this NBA playoffs, man, he has been spectacular. For a rookie to be ready for that big of a stage, and here's the other kicker for Dylan Harper. There was no De'Aaron Fox tonight for San Antonio. He was on the shelf. And the Spurs, word to Jay-Z, get that dirt off your shoulder. No worries, no big deal. We'll brush it off, we'll be fine. Victor Wembanyama tonight is one of those legacy performances, man. His 28-foot three-pointer that he took to tie the game up. If he doesn't hit that shot, guys, San Antonio loses. That game is over if Wemby does not hit the three that he hit in transition. Think about it, man. This is a 7-foot-4 cyborg that we're watching. We have quite literally never, ever seen anything like this before. There is no player in sports that's ever had his logo embody him more than Victor Wembanyama. It's a damn alien. He's the new face of Nike. And his logo is an alien. You know why? Because what we're seeing on the floor, it looks like it's coming from someone that hopped out of a damn UFO. I fail to understand, I feel like, just what he's doing. It's hard for me to like conceptualize it, put it into words. This is a guy that has the ability, if he stays healthy, to legitimately be the best player of all time. And I know a lot of our OGs out there aren't going to like that. I know that's going to bother you because you like Wilton is 100 points on paper and you like the fact that they were playing against HVAC technicians and veterinarians and substitute teachers and so on and so forth. Look, what we're seeing right now for Victor Wembanyama, I don't know if it'll ever be duplicated. I don't know if there's anybody else that'll come down the pipeline like this dude. And what he showed you tonight with the bravado and the flair that he's giving you, yelling "ah!" after dunking all over Chet Holmgren, like he's a superstar, guys. And at 22 years of age, guess what? Guess the hell what? He's not going anywhere for a very, very long time. If he's able to stay healthy, I'm telling you, if he's able to stay healthy, we're bearing witness to potentially the greatest player of all time. Potentially the greatest player of all time. The story tonight, though, in this basketball game, yeah, Wemby and the Spurs did a tremendous job defensively. They made life tough for SGA and company. But for the Thunder, from their vantage point, you needed tonight. The Spurs came into this one shorthanded. No De'Aaron Fox. You were getting Jalen Williams back. Everything was supposed to turn up OKC tonight. Going into it, everything was turning up OKC. But then when the whistle blew, it's almost like, man, back in the day with our guy Festus, and I forgot the other guy, Biscuits and Gravy, whenever that damn ding, ding, ding, he goes from to, that's what it feels like whenever, you know, the game is tipped off for the Spurs, man. There is another level that they tap into. And look, I was guilty just like you all were. I thought, man, maybe they're too young. But then it got to a certain point, that stretch that they went on in February, where it was the best month of basketball that we've seen maybe ever. That month of February let me know, you know what, this group's ready. This group may be young, but this group is ready to take that next step. They are built perfectly to take out the Oklahoma City Thunder. The big question is, will they do it? Well, if they can continue to hold, you know, shade of 4 points and a half, which they did in the first half tonight, that four-point performance in the first half tonight, lowest scoring half in the postseason from Shea since 2020. So they were awesome tonight on that end of the floor. The MVP knows he's got to be better. He spoke about it post-game in terms of what he needs to do to get this series back tied up.
1: Areas for improvement moving forward to Wednesday?
2: Yeah, quality opponent. We knew it was going to be a dogfight. We just got to be better. Me in particular have to play better, especially against a team of this caliber. Yeah, nothing more than that.
1: How'd you feel about just pace, tempo, both up the floor and in the half court offensively?
2: Yeah, exactly what I expected. Fast. They play very fast. Yeah, exactly what I expected in the game. Just got to be better out there.
0: I love it. Taking accountability like a real MVP should, man. Here's the thing when it comes to SGA and company. J.J. Redick and company put the blueprint out. Every time Shai Gilgeous-Alexander got the ball inside of the three-point line, the help defender was coming. Every time he tried to get to that mid-range at the free throw line, help defender comes and it forces him to get the basketball out of his hands. It's why you saw Alex Caruso get in his bag tonight. He knocked down 8 triples and gave you 30 points off the bench. Why? He was the guy that was consistently left open. That was a game plan strategy, a game plan decision from Mitch Johnson, the head coach of the San Antonio Spurs. And because they got the W, you can say that it worked. If you're a Thunder fan here, does it feel like a spoiled performance? Does it feel like a wasted performance? Alex Caruso went off tonight. Yet you're not up 1-0 in this series. If you're San Antonio, the fact that you could withstand a 30-point Alex Caruso performance off the pine, it should show you, hey, you're nothing to be played with. You're nothing to be slept on. Honestly. And being up 1-0 now in this series, it sure as hell feels like they're about to take this bad boy all the way. But you know what they say about the NBA postseason? A series does not start until the road team picks up a victory. That kind of feels like where we stand right now when it comes to Spurs and Thunder, game one here. Victor Wembanyama, though, was the story tonight. Remember the narrative going into the postseason. I said it right here on this program. There was no star under more pressure going into the NBA second season than one Victor Wembanyama. His postseason debut, when you talk about him potentially being, you know, the greatest of all time, you got to show up when it mattered. And all postseason long, all Wemby has done is show up when his team needs him the most. They went and stole one tonight in Oklahoma City, and he was historically good a guy that played 29 minutes per night during the regular season, gave you 49 minutes, 41 points, 24 rebounds, three blocks, but altered a bevy of other different looks. He's the real deal. Despite his performance tonight, though, we found out on Sunday that SGA going to win his second consecutive MVP. Here's what Wemby had to say about his counterpart getting the hardware.
3: I still got a lot to learn. And I want to get that trophy, you know, many times in my career.
0: He needs it. Can't you tell? Can't you tell he needs it, America? He needs that MVP trophy. He wants the finals trophy more than anything, I think at least. But he needs that MVP trophy. And that was Wemby's way of also saying, what you mean, how do I feel watching him win MVP? Didn't y'all just see me bust this man's ass for the better part of an hour? We have free basketball tonight, y'all. And I gave you a historical performance in my conference finals debut. That energy, man, it trickles down to the other members of the San Antonio Spurs. I told you we bring up Dylan Harper. And look, Dylan Harper may be a bad example. He's a little bit different, cut from a different cloth. It's in his DNA, greatness. And you saw it from him tonight. Getting the start because De'Aaron Fox still, you know, dealing with that lingering ankle sprain that he suffered in game six. Going into tonight, Dylan Harper was tied with Naz Reid of the T-Wolves for the most points off the bench in the NBA's playoffs. Tonight, Dylan Harper, what was the exact minute total, guys? 47 minutes tonight. For a rookie, Dylan Harper, 24 points, 11 rebounds, 6 assists, and then a NBA Conference Finals record for a rookie. 7 steals, getting active offensively, getting active defensively as well. He was awesome. The reigning sixth man of the year, Keldon Johnson, he put his fingerprints on this one as well. 22 big minutes, 3 threes off the bench. He was cooking, doing his thing, but just like all of us, he was in awe of that freak, Victor Wembanyama.
4: Victor's logo 3 in the first overtime game. You just told us what you thought. Say it again for the people that are watching. What did you think when that thing went up to tie this game up?
5: If you ever play Call of Duty,
4: which I have,
5: and you get a 25 kill streak, it felt like he dropped a nuke down on the court, and it was crazy. That was a big time shot.
0: What an analogy, man! And yeah, it's almost as a nuke airstrike. I mean, Wembanyama tonight just totally blitzed OKC, and they had no answer for him. They had no answer for him, man. I just continue to be impressed by the mentality. And I know I sound like a broken record, but like, once again, y'all thought I was playing last week. I hope y'all were paying attention tonight. Brother's so stressed. No, not even stressed. He's as cool as the other side of the pillow. What did that one Gatorade commercial say? Cool as a Yeti holding frozen spaghetti. He's meditating at the free throw line, guys. He's meditating at the free throw line. Brother's built different, man. Cut from a different cloth. That mentality trickles down to the rest of his teammates, man. And it's easy for us to notice. It's easy for his teammates to notice. His head coach notices as well. Mitch Johnson, post-game, talking about the stellar performance and, more importantly, the mentality of one Victor Wembanyama.
6: I think that young man is... He has a rare desire to step into every moment that's in front of him. And I think he has showed in his 3 years in a lot of different situations with a lot of different circumstances that he's going to attack those moments. Doesn't mean they'll always work out for him or be exactly the outcome that he wants, but he has some rare God-given ability. He puts in even more work and preparation into trying to maximizing that. And his disposition and mentality and approach is reflected at times in the way he handles those moments.
0: Absolutely cut from a totally different cloth, man. And everybody notices it. There's a epic picture that you're probably going to see online tomorrow, and it's towards the end of the game, and it's Wemby kind of just having a moment to himself, looking out into the crowd, hands on his hips, kind of like, damn, I'm really doing this. And his teammates are like, oh, snap, that's Wemby. Oh, they're all pointing at him. They're, you know, trying to make him feel, they're teasing him low-key just because he's that damn good, and he's got this, as Mitch Johnson referenced, like, there's this disposition. He's just, he's humble, man, soft-spoken. I don't even know if it's fair to call him soft-spoken at this point. Like, he pops it. He dunked on Ted Holmgren and said, ah! So he's boisterous. He's got bravado. He's got flair. More importantly, he's got skill. More importantly, he's got skill. His ability, I don't think he gets to this level without the mentality. He's got a desire to be great. He's got a desire to be the absolute best. And sometimes you can say you want to be the best all day long, but he continues day in and day out to leave little breadcrumbs and show you, hey, like, I really am about that action. No, whether I'm able to stay healthy or not, that ain't up to me, but I'm going to do everything in my power, you know, to leave my legacy on this group. 310-840-4910 is the number. If you want to hit us up on the talk and text line, we're going to get into Shea Gilgeous-Alexander coming up here momentarily. Let's get to our guy, Jim in New Hampshire, wanting to chime in. What's going on, Jim? Welcome into Westwood One Sports Night.
7: How you doing? You know, I called in about a month ago, and you were saying, Bobby, you're probably the best thing we've ever seen. And I kind of doubted it because I grew up watching Larry Bird and Michael and everything like that. This guy's probably going to be the best athlete we ever seen in our life.
0: I'm telling you, man. It's incredible. Yeah,
7: man, he's got it. I mean, it's all over the place. He's getting 40-something points and 20-something rebounds. He's unselfish, and he's just got the whole game wrapped up.
0: Here's the other thing that I'll go back to, Jim, and I appreciate the call. For you to go from 29 minutes per night in the regular season to playing 49 minutes tonight in this double OT contest, you know what they call that? Mr. Stay Ready to keep from getting ready. That's the telltale sign of a pro's pro. He gets it. They may have restricted him to 29 minutes tonight throughout the course of the regular season, but make no mistake about it. The work that he put in, he could have went 49 minutes on a night-in, night-out basis. This dude, he's obsessive about the work. It's Kobe Bryant-esque. It's Michael Jordan-esque. And, oh, he just so happens to be 7'4", and the most skilled big man we've ever seen. Argue with somebody you love. Hopefully that's me. I don't know what else to say. I have run out of adjectives at this point to describe the greatness of this dude. It's mentality. It's skill. It's the never say die attitude. And it's the humility that I think he plays with as well. He's not a violent guy. He's not trying to be dirty or nasty to anybody. That elbow to Nas was a little bit of a get back. You don't know me like that. That's what that was. That was a whoa. You were breathing the same oxygen. Should never happen. And look, the way that he gets scratched on and clawed on and ripped at, he hasn't burst out yet. He hasn't tweaked out yet. He's the real deal, man. Wemby for president. Bob wanting to chime in. What's going on, Bob?
8: This is Bob in Rhode Island you're talking about?
0: Yeah, there's only one Bob, and it's you in Rhode Island, brother. What's going on?
8: Okay, brother. I hope the Knicks win the championship. I think if Brunson comes through in the clutch for one time, maybe they'll win. I think he's a choke artist.
0: Can I be honest with you? I'm going to let you continue because you're my main man. That's the problem with you, obnoxious, stubborn, self-centered Knicks fan. You might as well be. This is Wemby's time.
8: I hate the Celtics. That's, anybody except the Celtics.
0: Anybody. I don't give a piss about nothing but the tie. That's what you sound like.
8: What's that?
0: Have a good night, pal. 310-840-4910. We're sitting here trying to give Wemby his flowers. You know, call talking about Jalen Brunson is the antithesis of Victor Wembanyama. That's not just because they're, you know, one's tall and one's short. Yes, it is. But man, I just am at a loss for words. when it comes to Wemby. The bigger story tonight, as we mentioned, Caruso went off, yet the Thunder didn't win this game. SGA, 4 points in the first half, man. Lowest scoring total in a half in a postseason game for him since 2020, dog. Hopefully he's able to get it together. I got Joe out in San Diego. Joe, what's going on, good guy? Welcome in.
9: Hey, how's it going, man?
0: Going good, going good.
9: Yeah, hey, me and you, we spoke about 2 weeks ago, and I mentioned to you that Stephon Castle was a key ingredient for the San Antonio Spurs, and I also said that the key is keeping Wembanyama healthy. And what's Robert from Maryland's got to say? He was telling you that OKC, they just San Antonio don't have no chance. Robert from Maryland said they have no chance. Well, yeah. I told my friends 3 weeks ago, I go, I tell you what, if San Antonio and OKC play, if San Antonio gets a split, they will take OKC out, and they got the split they needed, so look out.
0: Because look, here's what it is. Now it's set up for them to close it out in game six like they did in the last series.
9: That's correct.
0: They're primed and ready for it, man. It don't got to go seven. It probably will, though. I appreciate the call as always, man. This dude, Victor Wembanyama, this series is going to be an absolute bloodbath, man. I'm here for it. I love good hoop. You all should love good hoop. And then you got to just appreciate the way the two teams were put together, man. They're evenly matched. Two organizations that are the gold standard to me, not in just basketball, but in pro sports, man. Sam Presti and what he's done putting that group together. We know about the Spurs legacy. Good time to be a hoop fan. Rode is in Virginia. Wanting to check in. What's going on, Rode?
10: Hey, how's it going here? Let's drink from the Big Dipper now. In the history of the NBA, there have been six occurrences of a player getting 60 points and 40 rebounds. Wemby in the NBA, zero. Wilt, six. How is it that Babe Ruth, he can get the credit hit that he deserves, but Will can't? That's my take. All right, have a good night.
0: You know what? There was something I could have said in response to that, but I just, in honor of the future GOAT Wemby, I'm going to let him have it, man. I thought, you know, Rode in Virginia's called and like giving us a, remember we had that rhymer? That rhymer early on in the early portions of this program, that guy that called in and tried to make it. I thought that was Rode, but then he took it from one place to another. Bottom line is, Victor Wembanyama is that damn good. Excited to see his progression here throughout the course of the NBA postseason. Game number two of the Western Conference Finals going to come your way on Wednesday. Tomorrow night, Knicks. Cavs game one from the world's most famous arena. Super duper excited about that. You should be super duper excited about what's next. Denton's deliberations, what's on the mind of the super producer. That is next.
11: 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Spurs, Thunder, Wemby versus SGA. Can San Antonio take down the defending champs? We break it all down on the road to the finals. Westwood One Sports.

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Indeed, it is Westwood One Sports Night. With the youngest in charge, Lynell Willingham. About a half hour left to go with you, man. I'm sad about it. We've covered a lot tonight. We've had a hell of a

0: time. Victor Wembanyama giving us a hell of a lot to talk about. We dabbled in the NFL a little bit. You crazy Steelers fans out there, for some reason, believe Aaron Rodgers is going to work out for you. I got news for you. It won't happen. Programming note, tomorrow, current AEW superstar Adam Copeland, former WWE Hall of Famer Edge, going to join the program right here on Westwood One Sports Night, courtesy of the super producer doing super producer things, our guy Denton Day. We will tag him in now, as he is the star of a new segment here on Westwood One Sports. And I feel like I have to say it in this cool voice, Denton's Deliberations.
1: Well, so I have many different directions that I want to go with this, Linnell, but I feel like I need to give you the floor for the first direction. We made such a big deal of it when you were on the show. We made an even bigger deal of it when you were not on the show. Your boy tripled you up. How was it? Did you like all 43 songs? What are we feeling now that it's actually been a few days? How are you feeling?
0: Yeah. This was, now that I can really give you a deep dive, I am still working on the initial 18, the Iceman. I have not moved on to the Habib TED and Maid of Honor, but I'll tell you this about Iceman. It is one of the best introspective albums we've heard in a long time. He covered everything I wanted to. The content that we were all waiting on is like, how was he going to handle his loss to Kendrick Lamar? He was vulnerable. He was open. The production from the greatest producer in the world, 40. If you're not hip to him, Google him. Tremendous album. Anybody that says otherwise, do you know music? The other two I can't speak for yet. But the Iceman album, the one with the Michael Jackson glove. By the way, I gave a nugget to our pal Will the Thrill Dalton that I'll give to our program here. The reason that Drake chose the Michael Jackson glove, because I believe the next number one single that he has, the next number one song that he has, will surpass Michael for the most number ones ever. So shout out to him paying some homage. I thought the album was great, man. He was authentic. He was genuine. And yeah, he basically told us he's depressed because Kendrick Lamar whooped his ass.
1: I wasn't going to bring him up, but I'm glad that you did. Interesting help on social media promoting it, but that's neither here nor there. I'm glad you liked it. The streets are saying you're not going to like the other two as much, but I haven't listened, so I can't tell you.
0: I'll let my own ear test it, eh?
1: Do we appreciate government-mandated sexy red verses?
0: So here's the thing about sexy. Like, she won me over ever since she leaned in. The fact that she knows how to market herself. Her and Shawn Michaels leaning into that whole bit. Like, I love everything about her for that reason. Like, she just gets it. She just gets it.
1: Let's get messy. We talked about this story months ago because it was a months ago story. Dak Prescott did a joint bachelor party with his then fiance. Now they're no longer fiancés. Well, he just added a little bit more, salt to the wound. He was spotted at a bull riding event, which is the most Texas thing in the world, with one of the bridesmaids of his former fiance. Awkward bachelorette party.
0: I was about to say, like, can this now confirm what we were thinking? We kept thinking, oh, maybe she didn't want the prenup. Maybe she didn't want prenup and didn't want to sign it. So, like, that was what we initially thought. But then there was this. We all hit it on the head from the get-go. A joint bachelor-bachelorette party. The worst idea any man has ever had, any woman has ever had. It's bound to go bad. But for Dak Prescott to have that level of dog in him, you dirty dog, to be able to hook up with one of the bridesmaids, first of all. Denton, you're a married man. You know the importance of a bridesmaid to a bride. It's one of her BFFs, and she's out with Dak at a bull riding concert. What, did she try to get a tutorial, a to-do, a starter pack?
1: Something tells me she already did.
0: I'm about to say, Dak.
1: The more we get information about it, the more it feels like the joint thing was a setup.
0: Oh, 100%.
1: I mean, the fiance had to have known. I mean, she had to have known. There's no way that you're getting surprised in a scenario like that.
0: I watched The Hangover several different times, and in that movie, I think I learned that the father of the bride pays for the wedding?
1: Generally, family of the bride, but that varies.
0: Who paid for this bachelorette party? Because I basically paid.
1: I mean, they're better than him. Are you kidding? I mean, look. I mean,
0: yeah, he's
1: like, there are certain rules to, like, basic normal people marriages. I do feel like that differs slightly when one of the parties involved is on a $240 million contract.
0: It changes things just a little bit, I would say. By the way, I know it's a little early. Dynasty leagues are probably getting started out there. I'm not a fantasy guy. Draft Dak Prescott. If you don't think brother's going off this year after what he was able to accomplish over the spring and now the summer, shout out to Dak Prescott, man. I'm not mad at him. I'm not mad at him.
1: Maybe you're mad at his division rival. A.J. Brown got married. Seemed beautiful from pictures that I saw.
0: Mm-hmm.
1: Didn't see Jalen Hurts in any pictures. That's generally speaking, like when you get married, you invite a lot of your coworkers. Now, football team is deep. You know, 53 people. Then you get some coaches, you get some staff members. I gotta assume that Big Dom was there. That man is literally everywhere. But no Jalen Hurts. Maybe he was busy. But I feel like you gotta adjust your schedule for a wedding of a great friend.
0: He was sick.
1: The person is a great friend.
0: He was sick. Maybe he was sick. The new virus that's sweeping the nation.
1: He got the Hanta?
0: From the cruise. Yeah, he's got the Hanta from the cruise. He was on maybe he was on the cruise ship.
1: That brings up another question that we can get to in a second.
0: For folks like myself, though, Denton, who believe AJ's not getting traded, I'm steadfast with that. I still don't think he's getting traded. Does this, like, add kerosene to that or not?
1: Why do you thought he was getting traded?
0: Maybe, I don't know, maybe this is me zigging when everyone zags. I think the Eagles are going to roll out with Devonta Smith, AJ, and Mekhi Lemon. And they'll bring Hollywood off the bench. But, like, yeah, it's kind of a big deal that he wasn't there. It's the quarterback. And apparently, like, all we heard, didn't remind, like, tell me if you heard this too. Initially, before things got crabby, weren't they, like, besties?
1: That was the word on the street, that they were... Maybe not besties, but they were definitely on a wedding invite level of friendship.
0: Yeah.
1: Maybe he got the invite. I mean, I guess that's what I would really like to know. Like, is the invite on Jalen Hurts' fridge?
0: Does Jalen Hurts check his mailbox?
1: You got to have somebody, too. That led to another deliberation of how rich is... How rich do you have to be to not go on a cruise ship? Like, at what point do you graduate if you're into cruises?
0: Yeah. But I've never been on a cruise. For a single man like myself, it feels like an amazing opportunity.
1: Depending on what, you would probably want to go on an adult-only cruise.
0: Ooh.
1: For your opportunity. You don't want a bunch of kids running around.
0: No. Well, I'll tell you what, man. As I'm getting 28 and older, I'm realizing, man, a lot of the most beautiful women in this world have baby daddies. And I'm realizing this as I continue to go through my adult life. I'm open to women with children. Anybody out there listening? Especially out in L.A.
1: That's like a good mentality to have if you're in a shopping mall. Maybe if you're trying to find somebody at church. On a cruise, like you don't want to deal with the children. You know, we have 4 days on this boat. Let's make the most of it.
0: That means you couldn't find a babysitter, which also makes me question your inner circle.
1: Where's grandma?
0: Yeah, where's Granny? What else you got for us, dude?
1: One final thing. We got a new Friday movie coming out being written by the many writers of The Boondocks.
0: It's lit. It's very lit. Look, the Friday... Low-key, I was thinking about putting this up earlier in the rundown because I know people are hot on movie sequels, right? Friday, man, to take this big of a gap in between your last... installment. I think Friday After Next was an 02 movie, if I'm not mistaken. I think it came out like 02. Apparently, this is this new movie. Well, actually, don't let me tell you what the new movie is about. The news was broke on E! News. I used to watch E! News when I was a kid. I probably should watch it now, too, because I'm missing key information. Here is the news officially being broke about Friday being back in theaters. It's one of those movies, too, that I definitely realized, hey, more people than not probably aren't familiar with it. If you're not familiar with Friday, you uncultured swine. If you're not I just threw a jab on the way out. If you're not familiar, look, y'all know I'm not a movie guy. I've seen you're all not? Three Fridays. No, well, you're not. I don't know. I'm Denton C. Just so you know, it's getting close to Brock Lesnar time. I'm going to just hit you with the you are cursed. I think I did that wrong, but you pick up what I'm putting down.
1: Big Danhausen guy.
0: I'm a big Danhausen guy and a big fan of the mini houses. Hey! Dettenhausen. There we go. But yeah, I'm excited about the new Friday movie. So how do you feel about this bit? And I think they just did it with Space Jam. How do you feel about the bit of like movie theaters when it's a really great classic, re-airing the movie in theaters, having people buy tickets for it, and so on and so forth?
1: Like the original?
0: Mm-hmm.
1: They do that all the time in comic book movies when they try to break records. Like the Avatar movie and the Avengers, I think it was in Endgame, they just kept re-airing them because they're like, we need to beat each other. And I was like, guys, come on. Like, what are you talking about here? I think they did something like that for The Dark Knight on like the 20th anniversary or the 15th anniversary or something like that.
0: I love
1: that. Hey, make your money, you know? As long as the actors are getting the proper residuals, I'm all for it.
0: Look at us, just corporate kings over here.
1: Not a corporate king. I actually hate the corporate ladder, but I am a man of the people.
0: Whenever I don't make sense and he does, know that I meant to say what he said. It's my advocate. Looking at the old clockaroo here, we got to put the show to bed.
1: I got a book report.
0: And that's a tease. Next.
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0: continues here on Westwood One Sports Night. Youngest in charge. Going to put a bow on this bad boy for you coming up. We appreciate you being here. However you chose to lock in tonight, a bunch of different ways you can consume us. Sirius XM Channel 375, WestwoodOneSports.com. You can tweet at me at NELL_BTP. Without further ado, we end the show the same way each and every night. Super producer Denton Day puts the show to bed. Play those sleepy tunes.
1: I'm very excited about putting the show to bed today because it's the first installment of Denton's book report. I read a book, and I think everybody should read this book. I'm seeing myself on camera, and I'm realizing that we are so decked out in Commander's gears that it looks like we work for the team. I don't. I bought this with my own money. It's very expensive. But I read this book by Jeff Perlman, Only God Can Judge Me. It's about Tupac. I had never read a Jeff Perlman book before. I'd read a lot of his articles. He's a very well-known sports writer. A lot of good books. But I read majority his articles before, never one of his books. And I saw this at a bookstore. And your boy likes to go to many bookstores. And I had a little bit of a credit to use at the bookstore. Someone got me a gift card. And I was like, well, let me get a book that I'm interested in. And obviously, I know about Tupac. You know about Tupac. Everyone knows about Tupac. He's pretty famous. If you don't know about him,
0: some people think he's alive for some reason. It's very weird.
1: There was a part of me where I held on to that maybe a little bit longer than most people did. I knew Tupac. I never like knew Tupac. Bro, his life is nuts. Was nuts. I mean, some of the stories that are in here, like he starts the book off, and I don't feel bad about spoiling this because he said this in an interview, so it's already out there in the ether. This came out in 2025, so it's been out for a little bit. But he starts the book off like detailing the story behind Brenda's Got a Baby. And I was like, I didn't really think that was a real story. And he's like, yeah, no, he like reunited the child and the mother together in the process of writing this book. He interviewed over 600 people. Summer's about reading, people. So get your ass in a book. And this was a really good one to start. I didn't start reading this one. I'm like 12 books in for 2026. So get your weight up over there.
0: Wow. Oh, did you just flex your book count? Here we go. Sports Talk Radio for you, baby.
1: Yeah. It's a really good book, though. Everyone should be reading.
0: There we go. Can I just... You said summer's for reading.
1: Yeah.
0: You have that tattooed on you anywhere?
1: I did not have that tattoo, but we used to do like accelerated reader programs when I was in elementary school, and I cheated on them, and I got called to the principal's office once, and I lost my reward in fifth grade, and I've never let that go.
0: Mm. So ever since then, you've been an avid reader?
1: No, I stopped reading because of that, and then I got back into it as an adult because I was like, I should probably read. I held a grudge for like 20 years over this damn thing.
0: Yeah.
1: All it really was going to be like popcorn and pizza.
0: Yeah. So I was just such a delinquent as a fifth grader in a middle. This is late. I was such a delinquent as a fifth grader in a middle school that, like, my aunt and uncle got tired of like giving me spanking, so they started making me read books, and I had to read Mike Lupica. That's how I got hip to Mike Lupica.
1: You're a well-versed reader, then.
0: Oh, I read. I've read hella books.
1: Yeah.
0: Oh, I could. First of all, I was the annoying kid in class that always wanted to get called on for popcorn reading. Are you kidding me? I wanted to flex the fact that I could read. I love it. I mean, not loved as in
1: you
0: I can't.
1: You on Goodreads? Everyone can follow me on Goodreads. Just search my name. See all my books.
0: What the hell really is Goodreads?
1: It's like a book tracking app.
0: It's like the OnlyFans of reading?
1: A lot more covered up, but yes.
0: Okay. Well, everyone loves a good book cover. That was my favorite thing to get from the Scholastics Fair, by the way. Those book covers were so silly. I would put them in order. The whole thing is I wouldn't like book covers. I liked like binder covers and textbook covers.
1: Yeah.
0: Because, yeah, that was cooler. But
1: there are a couple of books on one of our many shelves in my office that are pretty sick. I like this one, though. It's pretty simple. It's Tupac, and it's a book about Tupac. So that one makes sense. It'd be odd if Biggie Smalls was on the cover. Though there are some very interesting stories about Biggie Smalls in here that I was not privy to. Just knowledge that I don't know that the world was in on in terms of some of the things that took place in Tupac's life. And it honestly felt like it was out of like a television series where like Biggie was there to try to make amends, but Tupac never knew because nobody ever told. It was crazy, bro. It was crazy.
0: That, yeah, that is, for people that are familiar with their beef was like something that just didn't need to happen. They never really beefed.
1: No. It literally just because, part of the reason is because Tupac was very paranoid. I mean, he is such a complex figure, yeah, right? He's made such great music over the course of his life, but he really is a complex figure that the fact that he made it to 25 is actually astounding. Because the world was set up for him to not make it to that age. And he did, made a lot of really good music, a lot of really bad decisions. But very, very interesting read.
0: A guy that was super well-versed and, I'm not giving away state secrets, life cut way, way, way too short. Someone in the chat said, it's all Puff's doing. It's easy to blame the Baby Oil Bandit. I will say this about P. Diddy. It's not illegal to be freaky, so I'll just leave it at that. But I know there were a lot worse allegations.
1: I do think he killed Biggie, but that's just, yeah. I think Puff had a big hand in
0: what that. Wow. This is how you endear yourself with a new West Coast audience that we're picking up.
1: Yeah, shout out to everybody in L.A.
0: I'm about to say, shout out to L.A. That's lit. Wow. I was going to go watch Brock Lesnar rip his pants, but now I'm feeling like, should I be watching some sort of Tupac Biggie documentary to fall asleep tonight? It's my favorite thing. I wish you all knew what I go through to find my at-night entertainment. It normally leads to me, there's a YouTube search that I have. If you're looking for a good night's sleep, Google thunder and rain noises on black screen. Exactly what I said, and you will sleep well and sometimes oversleep things. So there we go. That's going to do it for Westwood One Sports tonight. Appreciate you all being here. Thank you to Oliver Popular. Thank you to your calls. Thank you to our guy Denton Day, per usual, helping us out with his deliberations and, per usual, putting the show to bed. We're back with you tomorrow. Loaded show. Edge, Adam Copeland of AEW going to join us. 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

0: a place that Victor Wembanyama is not from. There is not a better logo attached to an athlete in all of pro sports. You damn right he's an alien. Ridiculous performance tonight. This is why the MVP, this is why the MVP trophy shouldn't be given out until the end of the season, when the finals trophy is given out. Because, dog, the way that he played tonight, historic performance in game one of the Western Conference Finals. Spurs win it 122-115. Victor Wembanyama, 41 points, 24 rebounds, including 9 offensive rebounds. He was absolutely ridiculous tonight, playing like the best player on the planet. He is 7'4", doing things we've never seen before. It's the most entertaining watch in all of sports. I don't know if there's much of a debate about it. It's the he's got to be, at this point, the best draw in all the pro sports. Who doesn't want to imagine watching this in person, sitting courtside, watching something that looks like it came out of a UFO put a puny basketball through the hoop? He is a total freakazoid. Is he the best draw, though, in all the pro sports? I want to double click on that. 310-840-4910 is the number on the talking text line. Victor Wembanyama tonight. Remember those conversations we were having prior to the start of the postseason? Oh, I hope he's ready. How is he going to deal with the pressure of the NBA playoffs? Is he ready? I had the nerve to come on this program and say that there was no star under more pressure going into this thing than him. Look, they say it all the time. Pressure either busts pipes or makes diamonds. And I guarantee you this, Victor Wembanyama ain't no damn cubic zirconia. This is the real deal. Is he the best draw, though, in all of pro sports? 310-840-4910 is the number. It's got to be. We're still waiting on official numbers to come out here in terms of what this night was from, like, a historical perspective. I mean, the numbers, they sound like a video game, dog. They sound like a video game, what he accomplished tonight. 41 points, 24 rebounds. He gets credited with 3 blocks. But we know how many shots he altered of Oklahoma City. It's just a special performance from him, man. I'll even take it a step further, though, big picture, just looking at the game. This was the first chapter, the beginning of the first chapter, at least, of the next best rivalry in all of pro sports. These two teams are here to stay. These two teams are here to stay. Shout out to OKC. They deserve a ton of credit for the performance and the effort they gave tonight. This is a team that is well-rested, hadn't played in a little while, haven't played a lot this postseason, and they haven't been tested. They've been playing JV the entire damn postseason, going up against the Suns and then the Lakers. It's like playing on rookie, and now all of a sudden you're playing on Hall of Fame mode. This is different when you're going up against Victor Wembanyama and the Spurs. The good part for OKC tonight is they got back arguably one of the best Robins in all of the NBA in Jalen Williams. He did not miss a beat in his return to action. 26 points on 11-25 shooting. And the big thing with him in the advantage that he ultimately gives Coach Dagnall is this, right? They can stagger the minutes with him and Shai Gilgeous-Alexander. One of those two dudes, and I'll have to go officially check, it feels like both of those two dudes are never on the bench at the same time. And when you have the luxury of being able to go 12 deep, you know, the way that OKC does, and that's a credit and a testament to Sam Presti, drafting and developing. They got guys down the pipeline, baby. This is, yeah, we out here trying to function. This is what they do. So I am thoroughly impressed by everything we saw from OKC. With that being said, and I'll even take it a step further, right? We talked about it opening up the show. For just joining us, the story of tonight for OKC is one of two things. Shai Gilgeous-Alexander had his worst first half of his postseason career. 4 points in the first half from SGA. He was 7-23 on the night, ultimately finished with 24. For them to be able to withstand a poor performance like that from SGA, now, he came alive in the fourth quarter when it mattered, right? What did Drake say? I come alive in the nighttime? He damn sure came alive in the nighttime. And you got to imagine. See, a conspiracy theorist We'll come on this program and tell you maybe it's because Drake dropped 3 albums. Maybe SGA hasn't listened to the proper bangers from the boy. I saw a video of him yesterday giving out watches and a whole bunch of gifts to his teammates for winning the MVP. He's rapping lyrics on the way to his teammate. He's in love with the guy. It's just an aura-filled conversation whenever we're talking about Drake and SGA. But hot damn, the story of the night, SGA wasn't very good, yet OKC's so good that they were able to force double overtime. There was a point in this game where there were only 3 dudes in double figures. We were in the fourth quarter, and there were only 3 dudes in double figures for OKC. It was SGA. It was Alex Caruso. And then you saw Jalen Williams. Those 3 dudes for a majority of this game were the only dudes that were in double figures. Hell, it finished that way on the night. It finished that way on the night. Those 3 dudes, Caruso, SGA, and J-Dub, the only dudes that were in double figures tonight for OKC. They didn't get enough from the other guys. And that's going to be the story of this series. If your other guys aren't going to show up at home, what you going to do? Talking text line wide open for you. 310-840-4910 is the number. Of course, I'm having a little bit of an issue with the doc here, boys. So bear with me. I know the phone lines are loaded on this. I want you to keep hitting us up with it. Victor Wembanyama with a historic performance tonight. Just absolutely spectacular. 41 points, 24 rebounds, and had his fingerprints all over this basketball game. Is he the best draw right now in pro sports? I feel like the only real argument is him, Shohei Ohtani, Paul Skeens. If you're catching him on a good outing, on a good night, it is absolutely ridiculous at the plate. Obviously, at the mound. Pat Mahomes and what he's able to do in the National Football League. Is Victor Wembanyama the best draw in all of pro sports? 310-840-4910 is the number here on Westwood One Sports Night. Let's do this. As we continue to roll throughout the night tonight, we're going to continue to talk about this performance and what it means relative to the series, right? This was, they say it all the time in the postseason, a series does not start until the road team picks up a dub. Do you think after winning game one, San Antonio's got a stranglehold on this thing? Let's go to Mike in Dallas who wants to chime in. Matt, Mike, who is the best draw right now in all of pro sports?
1: Man, I think y'all are overrating him. Oh, he's good. He's amazing and everything. But, man, he's just.
0: We're overrating him?
1: Yeah, wait, man. Like I said, he's good. He's amazing, but he's tall, man. That's not talent. That's just tallness.
0: And that's not that's talent. Are you kidding me? That's not talent. He's just tall. What 7'4" dude do you know? Tween, cross, and hessian, finishing the way that he does, sliding his feet on defense. About he's just tall. Are you kidding me? He's arguably one of the most skilled dudes we've ever seen in this game. To do what he's doing at that size, everything's more difficult. This game is played with a low center of gravity, Mike. Mike, you know about sports, bro? Mike, sports is played with a low center of gravity, dog. It's way harder to do
1: because he's tall, though. That's why, right? Because he's doing all that and he's tall. That's why.
0: He's also doing what he's doing. He's being fouled and clobbered and hacked and clawed. Are you kidding?
1: He gets away with a lot of fouls.
0: Hey, you let me know. Are you a Reposado or a Blanco, man? Which one are you sipping tonight, brother? What you mean? It's just because he's tall. I appreciate the call, man. Get the hell up out of here. 310-840-4910 is the number. What do you mean it's just because he's tall? Let's go to Bert in Baltimore. Wanting to chime in. Bert, what's going on, brother? Welcome into Westwood One Sports Night.
2: Telling you all year, telling you this man does things we've never seen before.
0: I'm telling you. I've been saying it all year.
2: You see that 3 he jacked up from the logo with 28 seconds left in overtime?
0: Thank you for bringing that up. Because that's the moment right there where I look left and I look right and I go, damn.
2: Something I've never seen before. Wilt didn't do that. Russell didn't do it. Shaq. Nobody's pulling up from 30 with the game on the line and canning it.
0: It's ridiculous, man. If he doesn't make that shot from 28 feet,
2: game over.
0: They don't win this game basketball over. Game. They lose. So
2: he scored 18 of their final 23 points. He was sensational, bro.
0: Absolutely ridiculous. Doing what he does.
2: $4 on the money line and won six, baby. How do you
0: there like we go. There we go. That's what you call a nuke.
2: Oh, yeah. Oh, yeah. Have a good night, bro. Keep listening.
0: Appreciate you as always, man. 310-840-4910 is the number. Let's go to our guy DJ, calling from the Charm City out in B-More. DJ, what's going on? Welcome into West Football Sports Night.
3: Man, Wemby pulling up like Steph Curry. That Come was on, crazy. Slim. What a game.
0: He's incredible, dog. Is he the best draw in pro sports? If you could go watch anybody, if you could pay the price of admission, I'll even bring it to you like this, because you know we like things that are free in this world. If you got a free ticket to go to any sporting event, to see any athlete, who would it be? For me, it's Victor Wembanyama at this point. And tonight is more evidence as to why he's en route to being maybe the greatest of all time. Appreciate the call as always, brother. 310-840-4910 is the number. Let's go to Tony in Montreal wanting to check in. Our pal north of the border wanting to kick it with us. Tony, what's going on, man? What'd you think?
4: How you doing, brother?
0: Doing good, man.
4: Listen, good question, but it's like saying who's better, Magic or Michael? And for me, I can't say I've seen him as much as you have, but I know he's an amazing athlete. He probably is on the same par as Kareem Abdul-Jabbar, which I saw him many, many times when I was following the Lakers. But aside of that, okay, I just want to say this because I like calling in and I like listening to you because you're an open-minded dude, okay? I think... Mm-hmm. No matter how good Wemby is, they're going to deal with the Knicks one way or the other because Jalen's on another, I don't know, he's in another mindset. And the only way I could tell you this is a double parlay for me because Montreal, the Canadiens, are a team of bunch of 21-year-olds and 22-year-olds and 24-year-olds, and they just knocked off in overtime in the
0: 17. They're fearless, Tony.
4: The Sabres. So I always say, Montreal Canadiens had the Buffalo by the Sabres, and they didn't let go. And let me tell you something. When it comes to mental acuity, mental strength, and will to win, okay, Wemby has that. But so do the Canadiens. And sometimes you got to look at it like a glove. And the Knicks have five players that are superstars. But guess what? They got a bench that scores 50 points. So you want to
0: and look, I'll say this, Tony, and I appreciate the call. If they get past Oklahoma City, it's a wrap for whoever they see in the finals. Are you kidding me? If they get the finals is happening right now. Sorry to tell you. Sorry to break it to you. I ain't giving away state secrets when I say that. We know what it is, what it ain't. But, dog, it's amazing what we saw tonight. One of the best performances ever in a conference finals debut. Victor Wembanyama, 41 points, 24 rebounds, 3 blocks he was credited with, but we know he altered a bunch of other shots. We'll let you hear the best from the podium coming up here momentarily, man. As tonight, as I keep saying, it'll be my slogan for the night, the first installment, the first chapter of what I consider to be the next best rivalry in all of pro sports. 310-840-4910. In honor of Wemby's performance tonight, I think he's the best draw in all of pro sports. If I was to give you a lottery ticket, a free ticket, to go see any sporting event, to go see any athlete out there in the world, who are you going to see? For me, it's clearly Victor Wembanyama. And tonight, more evidence as to why. 310-840-4910 is the number. Let's go to Solomon out in Dallas wanting to check in. What's going on?
5: Hey, what's going on, boss?
0: What's going on with you?
5: Best draw in sports, it's got to be Wemby. I mean, we're looking at this cat. He's 22, and I remember 22. His draw against Chet coming up was Chet's more athletic, does more with the ball, can do better. I mean, he's looking light years better than Chet already. And the problem with the real issue is everybody was saying their youth. They're inexperienced. They don't have the vet leadership, this and that. They're down a guard in Fox. I'm saying they're second and third fiddles.
0: That was the other thing, and I appreciate the call. That was the other thing. They're down De'Aaron Fox tonight and went out
5: they're
0: and did
5: down
0: this.
5: Fox. And they're doing that with 21, 22-year-old guards and Harper and Castle and Bessel.
0: It was the youngest starting lineup ever in a conference finals game. I appreciate the call. Remember, you can hit us up on the talking text line, 310-840-4910. D-Day got a couple of texts for us. What you got for us? Look, we lost D-Day there for a second. We'll get him back in a second. Remember, you can call us and you can text us if you don't like your radio voice. I know how y'all get, especially our new listening audience out there in California, man, the bougie folks. We welcome you in. We love you. And we hope you continue to check in here to Westwood One Sports Night. Jonathan calling out in Miami, Miami. Jonathan, what you got for us, pal? Who's the best draw in pro sports? Who are you going to see if I give you a free ticket?
6: That's easy. Wemby. Freak. Awesome. Freakazoid.
0: Absolutely.
6: Come on. Putting up from logo, sending it to a double OT. This guy was putting up NBA 2K numbers. 2K numbers.
0: I don't even think 2K. I don't even think 2K will let you make a build.
6: No,
0: that
6: you
0: would
6: can't.
0: Let you make a dude that's 7'4 and has these attributes. So you can't even call him a 2K my player, dude. You can't do this in a video game. He's literally you can't recreate this, man.
6: Nah, man. That was freak like behavior I saw there. I
0: appreciate
6: I don't know. No worries.
0: I'm about to say I appreciate you as always, man. D-Day, I know you got some texts for us here.
7: I mean, text line is flooded. At the moment, right now, we have one guy texting us saying they ruined OKC, ruined a great Alex Caruso game.
0: They're
7: not
0: going
7: to get his production like this. We got another texter saying it's 100% going to be Knicks and Spurs in the NBA Finals, and just a number of different people praising how good Victor Wembanyama was in game number one.
0: For good reason, man. Continue to hit us up on the talking text line, 310-840-4910. You can get in where you fit in the YouTube chat as well. We stream the show nightly on YouTube and on X. On YouTube, just search Westwood One Sports Night. On X, you can stream the show there at this handle and catch me on every social media platform at this handle. It is at NELL_BTP. Who's the best draw in all the sports? And I want to move the conversation forward with this as well. Do you think the Spurs are going to win the series now that they've won game number one? We'll get into some of the X's and O's and then let you hear the best sound from Oklahoma City, as well as a bunch of the players and coaches have taken the podium. Let's go to Mike in Ohio wanting to check in. What's going on, Mike?
8: Hey, first-time caller, enjoying the show. I feel honored to have witnessed one of the best basketball games I've seen, and I've been alive for 66 years watching basketball. Wembanyama is incredible. San Antonio is definitely going to win the series. However, I disagree with all the comments about it'll be Spurs Knicks, because I believe it'll be Spurs Cavs, because I believe in my Cavs. I love my Cavs. I've been waiting forever, and Atkinson as their coach is phenomenal, and I believe he will come up with a way to defend against Wembanyama, despite his 8-foot reaching ability, despite his ability to drain threes from the logo, and despite his ability to completely dominate games like he did tonight. However, given all that, I still say go Cavs. I believe they're going to take the Knicks to 7-4 games, just like they did.
0: They deserve some love. They deserve some love getting over the hump the way that they did this past weekend. Their first road victory of the postseason comes when they needed it the most in a game seven. It does not take away from the biggest story of tonight, though. Victor Wembanyama going Kanye crazy, as I like to call it. 49 minutes as we got double OT. 41 points, 24 rebounds. He was spectacular tonight. We'll let you hear from Wemby and the other best sounds from the Western Conference Finals next here on Westwood One Sports Night.
9: Well, guess who's back? Aaron Rodgers has finally decided to return to the Pittsburgh Steelers. It's a one-year deal for the future Hall of Famer. Reunited with Coach Mike McCarthy, they won a Super Bowl in Green Bay. Can they do it again in the Steel City? Westwood One Sports.
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5: 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And there it goes. 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
1: Roll between OKC and San Antonio. Game one of the Western Conference Finals. Just a ridiculous performance tonight from one Victor Wembanyama. 41 points, 24 rebounds. He was credited with three blocks, had a bevy more shots that he altered at the rim. I mean, he was just ridiculous again tonight defensively. There was a jump shot that he blocked from the left corner. I don't know who was shooting it. But, man, just to see his impact that he has defensively, he turns you into a jump-shooting team. It is really, really hard. Duh, now, of course it's hard. But damn, it's difficult to run your offense when that dude is in the middle of the paint defensively, man. He alters so many shots at the rim. It really changes how you want to attack on that end of the floor. It's one of those nights, man, where you really appreciate basketball. And if you're just now joining us, man, I think this is probably the first installment, chapter one, however you want to put it, of the next best rivalry in all the pro sports, man. These two teams have a bunch of respect for each other, but you can tell by the intensity that they play with, they do not like one another. They do not. And we mentioned it earlier, Victor Wembanyama and Chet Holmgren, them duking it out goes all the way back to those two dudes being teenagers, man. And Chet used to get the best of Victor Wembanyama, but Wemby got in the lab, got in the gym, went and hung out with the shaman monks, started reading, you know, hardcover books. And the next thing you know, man, he's a different cat, a different animal. They take after his mentality wholeheartedly, man. They're a super special group. Wemby deserves a lot of credit. So does the head coach, Mitch Johnson. He had this to say post-game after the big game one victory.
2: Rare desire to step into every moment that's in front of him. And I think he has showed in his 3 years in a lot of different situations with a lot of different circumstances that he's going to attack those moments. Doesn't mean they'll always work out for him or be exactly the outcome that he wants, but he has some rare God-given ability. He puts in even more work and preparation into trying to maximizing that. And his disposition and mentality and approach is reflected at times in the way he handles those moments.
1: Mm. Couldn't have said it better myself, Mitch Johnson. I mean, Wemby's mentality, I think there's a trickle-down effect with it as well. They all have this gritty do-or-die mentality. Justin Champagne, Devin Vassell, Stephon Castle, he was big-time tonight in this one. The turnovers, a little bit of an issue for him, but his ability to get downhill at the rate that he did is part of what makes them special. We talk about young dudes being ready and prepared for the moment. How about Dylan Harper tonight? I don't know how long he knew that he was getting the start, but we knew Foxy was questionable. Talking about De'Aaron Fox, he was questionable coming into this game because of the ankle sprain he suffered in the closeout game against the T-Wolves. Not only does Dylan Harper start tonight, he plays 47 minutes, gives you 24 points, 11 rebounds, 6 assists, and a conference finals record for a rookie, 7 steals. Dylan Harper, man, badass personified, man. This dude is it. Love everything about this group. He's another example of just that dog-ass mentality, for lack of a better phrase. That dog-ass mentality that everyone on the Spurs has, man, he embodies it too. It's a tough group, man. I just love the makeup of both of these two teams, man, including the makeup of Victor Wembanyama. Wemby was asked yesterday, or asked earlier after the game, about how he felt watching SGA win the league MVP yesterday. Wemby had this to say post-game.
3: I still got a lot to learn. And I want to get that trophy, you know, many times in my career.
1: Mm. Short and sweet, a.k.a. I just busted his ass. What do you mean, how did I feel watching him get the trophy? Didn't I just show you how I felt, America? Come on. Wemby takes everything personally. As good as he is on the floor. And we had that lunatic caller earlier, had the nerve to call him and say, he's only good because he's tall. You know how many 7-foot scientists?

0: kids are walking around. It's not because they wanted to play with test tubes. I'll tell you that. But with Wemby, man, it's the mentality. As much as I love the skill, he wouldn't be as skilled as he was if it wasn't for the mentality. Like, he really believes in work, work, work. Puts his hard hat on and gets to it. And look, Denton, stop me if I'm going to get canceled for saying this, but I think I'm okay. Like, the wee-wees, the French folks, man, they always talk about this with French players and international players. Are they going to be soft? Are they going to have the toughness? Man, Wemby's got it, dude. Wemby's got it. He is 22 years of age, but his mentality is like none other, man. The big story in the game was what Wemby was able to do on the offensive end, really putting the Spurs on his back. On the flip side for OKC, the lead to me is just how good Alex Caruso was. I know we had a caller or a texter rather hit us up on the talking text line and say, hey, OKC spoiled and wasted a really, really good Alex Caruso performance. He was tremendous tonight, standing up for all the follically challenged folks throughout North America. 31 points, 8 of 14 from 3. And look, his box score is going to look like that a lot throughout the course of the series in terms of the attempts from 3. SGA put so much pressure on the defense. Anytime, and LA kind of gave you the blueprint in that last series, anytime SGA gets the ball free throw line and below, the second defender's coming. And as a result, SGA, superb passer, is going to find the open man. And a lot of the times tonight, it was Alex Caruso, and he was able to make him pay. But ultimately, OKC couldn't make the Spurs pay. They fall at home in game one of the Western Conference Finals. If Caruso was the lead, then the second story to me was just, for lack of a better phrase, like, Shea wasn't him tonight. I made the joke earlier. I don't know if it was too much Drake that got dropped over the weekend, whether he's distracted and not in his bag, feeling sorry for himself like the boy after the Kendrick loss. I don't know. But Shea tonight, 4 points in the first half for Shea Gilgeous-Alexander. His lowest points in a half in a playoff game since 2020. I believe that was his postseason debut. So just the off performance from him tonight. I thought the Spurs, you know, deserved a lot of credit for what they did. Despite him not shooting it well, Shea came alive in that fourth quarter, but it ultimately wasn't enough, and he knew it. He spoke post-game about his performance here tonight. He was brutally honest.
1: Moving forward to Wednesday.
2: Yeah, quality opponent. We knew it was going to be a dogfight. We just got to be better. Me in particular have to play better, especially against a team of this caliber. Nothing more than that.
1: How'd you feel about just pace, tempo, both up the floor and in the half court offensively?
2: Yeah, exactly what I expected. Fast. They played pretty, very fast. Exactly what I expected in the game. Just got to be better out there.
0: What else do you want from the league MVP? Taking accountability for the way that he played tonight, I think you got to give credit. Like he said, quality opponent. First thing he said, quality opponent. And he was not lying, man. I told you all, the Spurs are for real. Spurs are very, very legit. And I gave you my biggest sleeping giants ahead of the postseason. I told you the T-Wolves were the sleeping giant in the West and the Sixers were the sleeping giant out East. But don't forget, I was the guy. I feel like the Spurs are going to win the finals. That's the way that it looks. Do you feel that way? Now that San Antonio is up 1-0, now that they've gone into hostile territory and, you know, thrown the first punch, are they going to win this series? 3-1-0, 8-4-0, 49-10 is the number here. Are they going to win the series? Victor Wembanyama, we mentioned it. Historical performance tonight from him in this game one of the Western Conference Finals, his Western Conference Finals debut, man. 41 points on 14 to 25 shooting, 24 rebounds, 3 blocks, 9 offensive rebounds. Ridiculous. Wemby, first player to have 35-plus points and 20-plus rebounds in a Conference Finals game since Chuck Barkley in 1993. So quite literally, guys, a historic performance from one Victor Wembanyama. 310-840-4910 is the number. Now that the Spurs have kind of thrown the first punch here, do you think they're going to win the series? 310-840-4910. You can chew on that. Plus, with the performance we got from Wemby tonight, is he the best draw in all the pro sports right now? 310-840-4910. Chance is in Alabama. Been hanging out for a while. Chance, what's going on, brother?
3: Hey, man. How you doing this evening?
0: Doing good. Doing good. Appreciate you hanging out.
3: You know, as far as the NBA goes, I'd say, yeah. I mean, even though he's on the Spurs, so they don't even get the most eyeballs for an NBA team. But I'd say, yeah, for the NBA. But, you know, NFL is God in this country, and the hardest position to play, I mean, it just is. I mean, and the hardest position to play in all sports is quarterback. And that's why. And
0: wait, you really think that? That's a whole other conversation in and of itself. But go ahead.
3: But, man, when Mahomes, Allen, and Lamar, those, I'd put all three of those ahead of him. But they're just so fun to watch, man. Yeah. It's just, I'm addicted to the NFL, and I used to love the NBA, but now I'm more of an NFL guy, man. The NFL will always be God in this country. The ratings proved my point. And like I said, man, if you gave me a chance to go see, like, whoever in the biggest spot, I want to go see Josh Allen. Because the Josh Allen experience is insane. The Lamar Jackson experience when he's healthy is insane. And Mahomes when he's healthy is insane. NFL is king in this country.
0: I agree with you on the NFL. I agree with you on the NFL being king, but I don't think quarterback's the hardest position to play in pro sports. I appreciate the call as always. That's fascinating. You know, this is going to surprise some people. For a brother that don't watch a lick of hockey, and I'll tell you straight up, I think goalie, man. You know how hard it is to be a damn goalie? Getting slap shots spit at you at that high rate of speed? I don't know if I can say quarterback's the most difficult position in pro sports, but damn it, he's got a point. 310-840-4910 is the number. Victor Wembanyama, historical performance tonight. First player since Charles Barkley in 93 to have 35-plus points and 20-plus rebounds in a conference finals game. Is he the best draw in pro sports? 310-840-4910. If he's not, we want your answer on that. Also, the Spurs went into Oklahoma City tonight, down De'Aaron Fox with the return of Jalen Williams, and they threw the first punch. They say a series doesn't begin till the road team wins. Your reaction to the Spurs winning game one, do they have a stranglehold on this bad boy, or is this just game one? 310-840-4910 is the number. Your call's next.
4: 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The Broncos want payback. The Bills want retribution. It's all on the 2026 NFL schedule. And vengeance has never looked better. 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

0: for you. Who's the biggest draw in pro sports right now? In lieu of Victor Wembanyama's historical performance tonight, if you're just joining us, it got unchy in game one of the Western Conference Finals. San Antonio drawing first blood, for lack of a better term. Speaking of first blood, we were talking about it during the break. Special programming note, tomorrow we're going to have current AEW star Adam Copeland, former WWE Hall of Famer known as Edge. He's going to join us right here on Westwood One Sports Night. So that's why you tap into us, man. We're hitting you and covering you from every angle. But the Spurs drew first blood tonight, 122-115 over the Oklahoma City Thunder. Wemby, a dude who averaged 29 minutes per night during the regular season. Remember all those questions about, was he going to be ready for the postseason? Is he ready for this? Say it all the time. Pressure either, you know, busts pipes or makes diamonds. And Victor Wembanyama, ladies and gents, no cubic zirconia. He is the real deal. 41 points, 24 rebounds. Like I mentioned, a historical performance. The first player in NBA history since Charles Barkley. First player since Charles Barkley in the NBA to have 35-plus points and 20-plus rebounds in a conference finals game. He was absolutely awesome. Is he the best draw in sports? And now that the Spurs are up 1-0, is this series now in favor of San Antonio? Do they have a stranglehold on this bad boy? They say it all the time in pro sports. A series does not start until, you know, the road team picks up a victory. And San Antonio did that tonight. Despite OKC going 12 deep, I thought that was the craziest thing. Just watching how many different guys, you know, played throughout the course of this game for OKC. Alex Caruso was the big hero for the Oklahoma City Thunder. He came up big, 30 points off the bench, knocked down 8 three-pointers, the defense all-world as it usually is. But despite that, OKC down 1-0 in this series. It was the return to Jalen Williams tonight as well. He was big, giving them 26 points. Let's go to... is this Mr. Negative? Mr. Negative in Dallas. This should be good. Hello, my friend. How are you?
1: Hey, what's up, G? How we doing, Linnell?
0: you said good evening. Good evening to you too, Mr. Negative.
1: Yeah, so I'm just happy that the Detroit Pistons got booted from the playoffs, so we don't have to hear from my soldiers. In the inside of your liver, there's going to be a smiley face. And I'm just happy that they're out. And then I had a couple questions for you. Do you think that Wembanyama could be the most dangerous man in the world? Imagine if he learned just a little.
0: Hold the hell on now. He's not dangerous. We're not gonna call a 7'4" black man dangerous. Okay, we're just not. But
1: hear me out. If he learned a little bit of MMA.
0: Say goodbye. Nope. So in one corner, we had Mr. Negative from Dallas. And in the other corner, standing at 12-foot positive, Mr. Positive out of the Detroit, Michigan. Mr. Positive, good evening, my friend.
2: Linnell, boom, shakalaka, everybody go for your dreams. I got to tell you, I love Bert. Victor is... a force of nature. Down go Shea Butter. I got to tell you that...
0: I love you that know, you call him Shea Butter, by the way, because his game is as smooth as butter, Mr. Positive. I dig you.
2: Yeah, and if you get a chance, talk about maybe Jaylen Brown dissing my man Stephen A. Smith and calling him out. That's unbelievable.
0: We will for sure get to that a little bit later, Mr. Positive.
2: Yeah. Hey. Thanks for taking my call, yes, Mr. Indeed, Negative. I am the ruler. I am the man, the myth, the legend, Mr. Yes, Positive, and all my warriors go for your dreams. Thanks, Linnell.
0: Get him. Mr. Positive. In a more positive move than he should be after the Pistons just totally vomited all over themselves this past weekend in Game 7. It'll be the Cavs and the Knicks in Game 1 of the Eastern Conference Finals. That series gets underway tomorrow, so we'll have wall-to-wall coverage of that for you as well throughout the night. It has been one heck of a show to start here. Victor Wembanyama and the Spurs up 1-0 over the Thunder. SGA's performance tonight, man. I don't know what it is. And they've been trying to Carmelo Anthony, I love him doing, you know, studio work. I think he's brutally honest. I love it. Make it a little bit of excuse for Shea. Talking about some, yeah, this is how, you know, he eases his way into the playoffs. All right. I'm telling you, J.J. Redick may have took one for the team, so to speak. We used to say that all the time back in the day. Sometimes you got to take one for the team, brother. You know, and they may have gotten their ass busted by OKC. But what they deployed defensively on SGA, sending that second defender, being as aggressive as they were, trying to get the ball out of his hands, it's clearly still having an impact on SGA here in this Western Conference Finals. SGA tonight, if you're just joining us, 51 minutes, just 4 points in the first half, his fewest points in a half in a postseason game since 2020. Shake him up, shake him up, shake him up, shake him. Shea Butter was shook the hell up. I don't know what was up with SGA. Here's the good sign if you're a Thunder fan. When he had to really turn it on, when he had to really put on for his city, so to speak, you saw him cut up there at the end of regulation into the overtime period, getting to the Baja, making big-time buckets down the stretch when they needed him. But if he was his usual self, would this game have even went to overtime? That's the big question. Talk and text line still wide open for you. Let's go to Nick out in Virginia wanting to chime in. Nick, what's going on, brother? Welcome to Westwood One Sports Night.
3: Hey, man. I'm just saying that Wimby performance is probably one of the best NBA performances I've ever seen since LeBron against the Pistons. I was in the Borgata in Atlantic City, New Jersey, playing poker in the poker room. And when he scored every point in the fourth quarter in overtime. I'm telling you, we couldn't play cards. Everybody was screaming. Every freaking dunk and shot. We were like, oh, he had like 24 out of the 25 points in fourth quarter and overtime.
0: Yeah. Crazy.
3: He's a cheat code. He's Bo Jackson in Tecmo Bowl. Like, you're not allowed to play with the Raiders. You got to play your boy as like San Francisco or whoever, and you beat your boy, and then you're allowed to play as Oakland Raiders and play Bo Jackson. Or,
0: the Tecmo Bowl analogy I can get with, when Kevin Durant went to the Warriors, yes. I'm telling you, in my household, you better not have used Golden State. I don't care if you landed. We used to play randoms in my house. You do three randoms, and that's the teams that you got to choose from. Even if back when KD signed with the Warriors, even when you landed on them on random, you couldn't use them. That's how I feel about Wimby, too. I totally agree with you.
3: Yeah, yeah. It's Freakazoid the same thing. Talent, it's like, man. No, you got to play a regular game, and if you're the winner, yeah, you can take the
0: first. You got to earn the right to use them. Alien. I appreciate the call.
3: You got to earn the right.
0: 310-840-4910 is the number. Let's check in the Peach State. Johnny is in Atlanta wanting to check in. Johnny, I know you're happy about Dylan Harper as I am. Historically good tonight.
4: He historically. I got two comments on it. First of all, this is the NBA Finals right here. I don't know who will come out. I hope the Spurs. But whoever come out of this, the East has no shot. East has no shot. I don't care what nobody say. And then the thing about the Spurs, you got to understand this. Dylan Harper, Wimby, and Stephen Castle still up under 22 years old. Building a team right there. And I called in last week. I said, if the Spurs were smart, they would trade De'Aaron Fox as a pick to get Giannis in there. And you said you don't want to mess up that rotation. Dylan Harper cannot go to the bench after his performance tonight. So they need to go ahead. They need to go ahead and ship them Fox, Devin Vassell off and some picks to bring Giannis in here. And next 4 years, it's going to be San Antonio. And when Giannis retire, it's still going to be San Antonio with them three. Because
0: it could end up being one of the greatest runs of all time if they could pull it off. I appreciate the call, buddy. 310-840-4910. Johnny in Atlanta sparking some very interesting ideas. We're going to talk about the Greek Freak, Giannis Antetokounmpo, a little bit later on in the program as we ease our way into this 1 a.m. hour. The lead story tonight, San Antonio going into hostile territory. The two young Spurs, right? Remember the conversations we had? They're not ready. They showed they were more than ready tonight, punching OKC in the mouth. They're up one game to none after a historical performance from one Victor Wembanyama, first NBA player since Chuck Barkley in 93 to have 35-plus points and 20-plus rebounds in a conference finals game. absolutely ridiculous. Game one of the conference finals in the East going to happen tomorrow. Knicks and Cavs from the world's most famous arena. Super duper excited for that. We got some NFL news to get to coming up on the other side of the break. Every year in the league, there's always a new coach that's hired in the new cycle that takes their team to the playoffs. Who will it be this year? I'll tell you next.
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0: Kicking it with you as we get you up to 3 a.m. Eastern time right here on Westwood One Sports Tonight. Whitney Youngest and Charles and Willingham. You can keep the conversation rolling on social media. It is at NELL_BTP. We'll get back into the Western Conference Finals coming up momentarily. But I woke up this morning, scrolling my timeline, and I see some interesting news out of Cleveland. Deshaun Watson and Todd Monken apparently really hitting it off. I was already feeling good about the Browns, but then I saw that. I think Todd Monken is going to lead the Cleveland Browns to the playoffs in year one. I think he is going to continue the trend that we have seen here recently in the National Football League. The past five seasons, dating back to Nick Sirianni's debut with the Eagles in 2021, there has been this first-year head coach lightning in a bottle, coming out of nowhere and shocking folks. In 21, when Sirianni was hired, he took the Eagles to the postseason in year number one. In 2022, we saw it happen twice. Kevin O'Connell's debut in Minnesota with the Vikings, Brian Daboll's debut in New York with the Giants. Both of those two dudes were able to get their teams to the NFL's second season in year one. I think this year we're going to see Todd Monken do it with the Cleveland Browns. In 2023, D'Amico Ryans in Houston with the Texans, totally revamping and shocking that organization's culture. And then this one hits home. My beloved Washington Commanders, 2024, Jaden Daniels, Adam Peters, and who? The Stone Cold Doppelganger, Dan Quinn. First year on the job in D.C. What does he do? He takes them to the conference championship. And then last year, Mike Vrabel, before he started taking losses off the field, got the Patriots all the way to the Super Bowl. Who's going to be this year's first-year head coach flash in a pan? 310-840-4910. My money is on Todd Monken, and here is why. Quiet is kept, and as long as I've got a platform, I guess it won't be too quiet. But quiet is kept. The Browns have had a really, really good offseason, man. They have. And the thing that I continue to be impressed by, and the reason I have confidence in this group, we know what they are defensively. That is a legitimate top 10 group, without a shadow of a doubt. That is a top 10 group that Cleveland has defensively. They had probably the worst skill group in football. You could have went to your local YMCA and got a better batch of receivers than what Cleveland had a year ago. Jerry Jeudy, I'm sorry. It is what it is. I got to keep it real here, right? Add KC Concepcion. Bring in Denzel Boston. You've revamped your offensive line completely. All of a sudden, man, all of a sudden, if you're a Browns fan, if you're in that Ohio region, this is the time for you to feel really good about yourselves. Look at this offensive line. That's what I'm most impressed about. Look at the offensive line. Spencer Fano, you're able to take him in round number one. You threw a boatload of cash at Zion Johnson, who was arguably the best offensive guard on the market. He comes to you by way of the Chargers. You signed Elgton Jenkins from Green Bay. He's going to be your starting center week one. In the last couple of years, his play has been a little up and down because they asked him to play guard. Here he's going to be a center, doing what he does best. Tevin Jenkins at guard, we know, is rock solid. Then they traded for Titus Howard. It was their first move of the offseason, trading for Titus Howard, the right tackle from the Texans. They have totally revamped that group. And, oh, guess what? I told y'all, I followed a big fella on social media. Who's the big fella, Linnell? 6'7", 300-something damn pounds, Daywan Jones. The brother, I don't know if he's, you know, on some sort of Weight Watchers program. I don't know what he's doing. He's in the best shape of his career. That's the swing tackle for you. They have depth in Cleveland up front along that offensive line. You can say what you want about the quarterbacks that make up the Cleveland Browns quarterback room. The bottom line is they have built and created an infrastructure to allow whoever is under center week one, they're going to allow them to succeed because of what's around them. And let's be honest, the bar is not very high for what Cleveland needs at the quarterback position. They've quite literally gotten some of the worst quarterback play that you can get in the NFL over the past several years. Here's why I feel good. It's the combination, right, of the personnel that they've added, and then that old slick cat boy, I'm telling you, slick it in a can of oil. Todd Monken, man. There's something about Todd Monken. Think about it, people. Under Todd Monken, Lamar Jackson had the best year of his pro career. So there's clearly an ability to elevate guys' play. What does he do for Deshaun Watson, potentially? A guy who's looking for any glimmer of confidence, hope. What does he do for Deshaun Watson? What does he do? What does he do for Shedeur Sanders? Can he tap into what Shedeur Sanders was as a prospect coming out of Buffalo? Coming out of Colorado. Can he tap into some of that? And then the guy I get most excited about, and I know this is a pipe dream. Browns fans are going to get mad at me for even wetting your whistle like this. What would Todd Monken do with Taylen Green? Ha, damn. You want to talk about that big moldable piece of clay? I'll never tell you a lie, I promise you. Taylen Green going to play this year. I don't know if it's a package. I don't know if it's some red zone work. We will 110% see Taylen Green at some point. I want to reference the report. ESPN Browns beat writer, Daniel O, one of the best in the biz, had this quote earlier today talking about the relationship between Deshaun Watson and new head coach in Cleveland, Todd Monken. I'm told, quote, he's hit it off with Todd Monken, who's got an offensive concept, some elements that Watson has run in the past and has been his best at. Here's the thing. Can I ask a question? Rhetorical one. I may even whisper it. Do we think Kevin Stefanski was an idiot? Was he not smart enough to install schemes, systems, concepts that Watson was comfortable with in Houston? So when I hear this quote, I tongue in cheek to me. But I think the overall premise of whoever's under center for Cleveland, I think the infrastructure that they have created, any young quarterback, any quarterback, period, should be able to succeed. They've got weapons on the perimeter. They've got a run game spearheaded by, hopefully, fingers crossed, a healthy Quinshon Judkins. And they've revamped this offensive line. When you have a defense that's as good as Cleveland's, the bar's not very high in terms of what you need to be offensively to get over the hump. And I think we're going to see it in 2026 with the Browns. I think Todd Monken, in year one, will have this group in the postseason. Look at the beginning of their schedule. I was doing this earlier as I was getting ready for the show. Because I'm thinking, man, well, if they're going to win the playoffs, make the playoffs, you got to start off hot, right? Two of their first three games are on the road, but it's at Jacksonville and at Tampa Bay. With the defense that this group has, if they can just score 20 points, 22 points offensively, they'll be 2-0. They'll go to Jacksonville. They'll go to Tampa. And they'll handle business. And then guess what they get in week three? Guess what they get in week three? They get to play a JV quarterback. Bryce Young. Speaking of Bryce Young, there was some news on Bryce Young earlier today from the Carolina Panthers beat. According to folks out in the Carolinas, Panthers are not going to extend Bryce Young this offseason. So I'm fascinated by that. But I think Todd Monken is going to lead the Browns to the postseason in year number one. That defense is a legitimate top 10 group. And I think offensively, Andrew Berry, take a damn bow. Look at what he's done with this group. Look at how he's revamped everything about the offense in one offseason, guys. He did it in one offseason. Revamped the receiver core. Helps when you got two first-round picks. I get it. Revamped the receiving core, though, and revamped the offensive line. Myron is in Dallas wanting to check in. Myron, you smell what I'm cooking when it comes to the Browns making the playoffs under Todd Monken in year one.
1: Yeah, can you hear me?
0: I got you loud and clear, Myron.
1: Yeah, hey, you took a lot of my thunder away. You hit on all the points that I was going to speak on.
0: Well, that's why you're here, brother. Don't be surprised, man. That's why you're here, baby.
1: Right. Well, let me just reinforce it. First, let me say you're 100% correct on that revamped offensive line. And a lot of fans really don't understand what that really means from the aspect of being able to do the type of schemes that you would like to do. I don't care what quarterback you have, what running back you have, what receiver you have. They could be all world. If that offensive line isn't worth anything, nothing goes. Nothing happens without that offensive line and defensive line doing their job. First of all, let's state that.
0: For sure.
1: Okay. Now, when you look at Cleveland, you've touched on it. I say, and I believe, matter of fact, I know Cleveland has the best defense in that AFC North. Okay. So when you look at
0: them,
1: yes. Yeah. I mean, come on now. Let's talk about it.
0: At all three levels. I mean,
1: Yes, sir. Been having it for a while. Because, again, it starts with that front. If that front is doing their job, then the secondary, you know, it can be some mistakes back there. Okay?
0: You know what I almost said, D-Day? If that front end ain't in gangster, that back end, it can't do its job, man. Shout out to Coach Sheehan, man.
1: Right.
0: But you know what you're talking about, Myron.
1: Right. Now, when you get into the coaching, you hit the nail again. When you look at that coach and his style and what he did for Lamar, right? And then you bring him over there with Deshaun Watson, who has similar skills as Lamar. Now, it's been a while, and of course, everybody gives him the bad knock of his character, which I'm on that boat too. Sure. However, the boy still got skills.
0: It's
1: got
0: to be something in the tank, Myron. I appreciate the call, brother. We're gonna let you go, but I agree with what Myron's saying though. There's got to be something. That's how I feel. There's something. I'm not saying he's gonna get back to MVP form. It's not what I'm saying at all. But you mean to tell me that this brother just totally forgot how to play football? The way that Deshaun Watson has looked during his tenure with the Browns, he's quite literally been the worst quarterback in the NFL. And like that's, I'm laughing because that's no hyperbole. He has literally been the worst quarterback in the NFL. And that's why I'm keeping it kind of open-ended here. I keep saying whoever is under center for the Browns, because I don't know which way it's going to go. Because if I'm Todd Monken, think about this for like dinner options. Say you had like Domino's. Let me not name potential sponsors. That's a bad idea. Huh? Say you're just eating. You had three terrible dinner options, right? And you're like, ugh. You weigh the pros and cons of each. Is one going to bust my stomach up? Is one going to cause me to have like acid reflux or something? And you choose, but you know all three of your options are dog doo-doo. If I'm Todd Monken, man, and I'm hungry, I'm trying to figure out what the hell I'm going to eat. It's Deshaun Watson, Shador Sanders, and Taylor Green. Ooh, it's like the free $9.99 buffet where you can get all you can eat, Chinese food, American food. And in 3 hours, you done turned yourself inside out. It's absolutely crazy. But if I'm Todd Monken, this is year one. Now, he's an older coach, so I wonder what his mentality is. It's year one, though. I'm thinking, well, who's got the most upside here? And I would just, every time Taylor Green, it's so funny, man. I can relate it back to my horrible Division III football career. It was this kid, man, that we had on our team at Bethany that was huge. 6'5", chiseled, looked like a bat out of hell. His name was, he went by Mississippi. He went by Mississippi. He was like 28 years old. He was a sophomore, but he was doing school late. And we so damn terrible at Bethany, man. And we doing installs, and coaches keep looking over at Mississippi, and it's like, hot damn. We so damn terrible. I keep looking over at this freakazoid thinking, well, he's got to be able to help us in some way. We're horrible. Keep looking over at him every time we practice, like, look at that dude there. He finally gives Mississippi an opportunity. I think it was against Teal. Boy, it was an away game, so I didn't get to announce it. They come back. Everybody's talking about Mississippi got put on his ass. Mississippi this, Mississippi that. Everybody's talking about how Mississippi ain't worth a damn after watching him actually play. I feel like that's Todd Monken and Taylor Green. Todd Monken, all OTAs, looking over at Taylor. 4-3-40, 6'5", gunslinger, probably thinking, I know it's something I can get out of that brother. I know it's something that I can squeeze out of him. We'll see if it actually happens, man. Y'all know who I want to start. Perfect timing, baby. I'm rooting for Shador. And look, I'm honest and transparent about it. I'm rooting for Shador. But the reports that have come out of Cleveland here, especially the one that we got today from Daniel of ESPN, I am a little interested to see, could Todd Monken possibly get anything, something, a drop, a sliver of hope, talent out of Deshaun Watson, man? Because calling a spade, he has been the worst quarterback in football since being acquired by the old Cleveland Browns, man. It's been nutty, man. We're going to keep things in the AFC North coming up. Aaron Rodgers put pen to paper with the Steelers over the weekend. You know how I feel about the long-term prospects of Rodgers in Pittsburgh? Yeah, it means nothing to me. He'll be gone before you know it. But what about 2026? What can the Steelers possibly be? We'll chew on that next here on Westwood One Sports Night.
2: Well, guess who's back? Aaron Rodgers has finally decided to return to the Pittsburgh Steelers. It's a one-year deal for the future Hall of Famer. Reunited with Coach Mike McCarthy, they won a Super Bowl in Green Bay. Can they do it again in the Steel City? Westwood One Sports.
3: The U.S. Treasury quietly released its official financial report for 2025. It appears by its own numbers, the U.S. government seems insolvent. It's reported that the Treasury shows about $6 trillion in assets and over $47 trillion in liabilities. Add it all up, and it looks like the U.S. owes more than $130 trillion it doesn't have. 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

with you. We'll get you up to 3 a.m. Eastern time. We'll get back into the NBA coming up here momentarily. But Aaron Rodgers, if, in case you don't know, in case you've been living under a rock, Aaron Rodgers back with the Pittsburgh Steelers, 1 year, $23 million deal. Nice little raise from what he played on, played for rather, in 2025, about a $10 million increase. Are we sure, though, that Aaron Rodgers and Mike McCarthy can have success in the year 2026? Because I'm not, right? And here's my biggest thing. I go back to last year with Rodgers. He didn't do, first of all, the Pittsburgh clearly just wants to give out money. What the hell did Aaron Rodgers do last year to warrant a $10 million pay raise, people? We just giving away raises like that? Oof. That's my whole thing. What did he do to warrant the raise? And then two, Rodgers and Mike McCarthy were good once upon a time. Rodgers was an elite first ballot Hall of Fame quarterback once upon a time. He's not that anymore. And going out and getting him Mike Pittman, going out and getting him Jeremy Bernard, that's not going to change anything. Last year, Aaron Rodgers dead last in the NFL in yards per attempt. It's not because of the receiving core, guys. It's the whole thing. Like, it's going to be a crazy analogy. Just stick with me. When people are, Denton, I'm sorry. When people are losing their hair, and it's happening a lot to some folks that I know. When your hairline starts receding, LeBron goes to Turkey to try to revive that damn hairline. You can't, there's nothing you can do about it. You're screwed genetically. There's nothing you can do. You can't beat Father Time. Aaron Rodgers and Mike McCarthy, like, them signing and drafting Jeremy Bernard and trading for Mike Pittman, that's not going to Turkey for your hairline. Aaron Rodgers is old. He's 42. And Mike McCarthy, let's get on him. I'm not sure. Maybe this is a little bit of bias. Are we sure he's a good coach in 2026? Why was he available? Think about what he did in Dallas. Think about how that team underachieved. That was a Super Bowl caliber offense with arguably the best pass rusher in football, not named Myles Garrett, getting after the quarterback. And they couldn't turn it into a playoff win. They couldn't turn it into a playoff run. I think Aaron Rodgers and Mike McCarthy together in Pittsburgh. My OGs out there, when Bobby Brown went back on tour, and Bobby Brown clearly wasn't the same as he was when he was younger performing as Bobby Brown, but you wanted to go see him because it's Bobby Brown. This nostalgia that comes with it. That's Aaron Rodgers. And Aaron Rodgers ain't got nothing on Bobby Brown. 310-840-4910.

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1: It's off a landline right now. I'm sorry. We love your stereo mistakes. If you want to keep going,
2: I'm calling you on a landline.
1: You have a house phone in 2000?
2: I had to have a phone for deaf people for my mother, and you have to have a landline.
1: Okay.
2: You have to have a landline to have one of those. So when my cell phone blew up, I have to use my landline.
1: So can we get to the bottom of this?
3: How did the cell phone blow up, Miss Jane?
1: Yeah.
2: Well, I don't know. It just went black and it stopped working. And I took it to some people who deal with my computer.
1: You know, Ms. Jane, you know they say once you go black, you never go back. So I don't know. Maybe that's
2: I think there's something to be said for that.
1: Yeah, you're right, Ms. Jane. Ms. Jane, I'm glad that we get to hear from you. We love that you always hit us up on the text line. You're always bringing good thoughts. Denton, see, she made it a point of emphasis after her phone blew up to call in tonight just so we could talk to her. You're a real fan, Ms. Jane.
2: Right. I miss you guys. I'm only listening to the show. I just can't talk back, which is a problem for me.
1: Real quick, before we let you go, Ms. Jane. Do you think Rodgers and Mike McCarthy will have any sort of success in 26?
2: I think they're going to do what they always do, which is get, 8 wins and 7 losses or something stupid like that. I don't think anybody thinks they're going to get in playoffs or anything like that.
1: Yeah. I hope. Maybe Will Howard is going to end up being like the Mississippi for Coach McCarthy. He's just going to see him over on the sideline and go, damn it, that Will Howard. I got to play him. Hopefully Will Howard does better than Mississippi did against Teal. That's all I'll say.
2: That's a good point.
1: Ms. Jane, I appreciate you as always, my friend.
2: Okay, 310-840. Take care.
1: I got to go, but you're going to want to stick around for this. Because I can't get my brother off my mind. That Mississippi boy, I wonder, like, will Howard be the Mississippi for Mike McCarthy? That's the big question here, if you're a Steelers fan. Will he be too tantalized by his physical profile and say, we've got to play him?
3: I'm dying to know, like, 28-year-old playing college football at a D3, was he at least, like, a nice enough dude to be around? Like, what does a 28-year-old talk to with his young teammates?
1: So, he loved 50 Cent. He loved G-Unit. Huge, huge G-Unit fan. Shocker, right? I told you, he had this sub in the back of his car, man. Booming music around campus. He was the dude, man. Imagine him walking in to, like, your 8 a.m. class in the middle of August with a wife beater and oversized jean shorts, just big as hell, swole as hell. He's got dreads. He fits the whole aesthetic. But he was, like, the nicest dude in the world. He had this, he was from Georgia, I mean, from Mississippi, rather. We called him Mississippi. He had this southern charm about him, dude, that, like, I loved. I had a situation, I threw up on my cell phone, missed practice, ended up quitting the football team, then I got in the booth. During that moment, he was so sweet to me, the southern charm. He was my roommate, too, so I really got to know Brother Mississippi. And Mississippi, look, the chicks love Mississippi, I'm going to be honest with you, right? Mississippi is this big, muscular, tatted up dread head that walks around campus damn near half naked. Everybody was going crazy over Mississippi. But we all knew, man, something was a little bit off of Mississippi. And I didn't think that, though. He was my roommate. I knew him better than everyone else did. Me and him always broke bread. Like, if I, you know, ran out of noodles or mac and cheese, he'd let me use some of his. We're sharing stuff. That's what roommates do. I had an 8 a.m. class my sophomore year while I was roommates with Mississippi. And I was just total transparency. I was ass at getting up to get to my 8 a.m. And it was an easy 8 a.m. too. It was just communications. The fact that my advisor did that to me is crazy. But one morning, I had to get up for my 8 a.m. And Mississippi had told me the night before, hey, man, and really had been talking about it for a while, I miss my girl, bruh. He's a 28-year-old Southern cat from Mississippi. He loves love. Dog. He said, I miss my girl, bruh. I think I'm going to have her come up here. I miss my girl, bruh. So I said, that's cool. I don't mind you having. I appreciate you even asking, can you bring a girl here? Because that's just being, you know, courteous to your roommate. I said, yeah, you can bring her. And he said, I got to tell you something, bro. She got a sister. I said, oh, Mississippi. I almost spelled it. M-I-S-S-I-P-P-I. I got excited. I said, oh, she got a sister. So we're going to have a good time. You know how I was getting down to college. We're going to indulge in some herbal essence, eat some mac and cheese, and we're going to talk to these sisters. The sisters weren't exactly sisters, first and foremost. Let me just say that. Despite them being from

0: Mississippi. They weren't exactly sisters. And Coach Garvey kept looking over at Mississippi saying, damn, I'd love to put him in. If Coach Garvey would have seen these two women out on the practice field, he wouldn't have wanted to, he wouldn't have wanted to put them in too. Dude, it was nothing like it. I swear for the Lord, I promise you. I'm knocking on the door because I'm like, dog, I got to get in. I'm trying to brush my teeth. I'm waking up late for the 8 a.m. We in the shower, bro. We, first of all, what the hell? We be wearing the shower. It's like 7:46 in the morning in Bethany, West Virginia. What the hell are you doing? Showering together. Don't get freaky in the morning. Nah, they in the shower. Mississippi comes up behind me. I'm like, I thought you were in there. The sisters had to bathe each other because they had some hard to reach areas because their circumference was that large. And that's story time with the youngest in Charles and I Willingham. Moral of the story, Southern people are the best. 310-840-4910 is the number. Shout out to Mississippi, man. I really wish he could hear this. Honestly, that was my dog, man. Mississippi, good people. Mississippi was good people. Is Will Howard going to be Mike McCarthy's Mississippi? 310-840-4910. The other piece of it is this, and I want to harp more on Mike McCarthy, because it feels like, right, it feels like with Mike McCarthy, his legacy, his reputation, I think, precedes him. Is that the phrase I'm looking for? Like, Mike McCarthy was a good coach back in the day when him and Aaron Rodgers were running together in their prime. But like I brought up, when they were in Dallas, talking about Mike McCarthy, when he was in Dallas, it's not like the Cowboys met expectations. You know what I'm saying? It's not like the Cowboys were this group to be reckoned with. So I have real doubts and reservations about whether or not Mike McCarthy and Rodgers are going to have success here. Mike McCarthy, 49-35 in Dallas. They only won one playoff game, though. They only won one playoff game. Rodgers and McCarthy in Green Bay, numbers are the numbers. 107 wins. They won a Super Bowl, 6 AFC North titles, 3 conference championship games in 11 years with Rodgers. NFC North, I mean, the two have had success in the past, but like I said earlier in the show, familiarity can be the worst thing sometimes, man. You know, we all got family that we love and some family that we tolerate. But when it comes to family, right, they say don't mix business and pleasure all the time. You don't just go out hiring people because you're familiar. You got to hire people based on their credibility and their ability to do the job. Hire folks based off of merit, not off of familiarity. Outside of the familiarity that Rodgers has with McCarthy, what is the benefit? What is the benefit of him being the guy in Pittsburgh this year? Here's the thing. I say it all the time. Don't listen to what they say. Watch what they do. Oliver, if you got it ready real quick. Mike McCarthy, at the league meetings this past spring, it honestly knocked my damn socks off. We knew that Mike McCarthy, you know, before he took the job, was rumored to like Will Howard. Turns out he doesn't just like Will Howard. He loves Will Howard. He had this to say about the second-year signal caller at the spring meetings.
1: If I was drafting players that year, he wouldn't have been around in the fifth or sixth round. I mean, I valued him higher than that based off Kansas State. Man, I thought he jumped out of the TV set during the college playoffs. I mean, what is there not to like about the guy? So I think he's definitely a world prospect as a starting quarterback.
0: Hey, so you like him, huh? My thing is, if you're Mike McCarthy and you really feel this way about him, why were you going and chasing after your ex? If you really are in love with your new fling, if you really see potential in you or your new fling, why are you running after your ex? Here's the thing, though. We all got somebody that we got on speed dial when times get hard and you're a little lonely at night. You got somebody you cut luck with that you call. That could be Aaron Rodgers for the Steelers. You know what you're getting out of Rodgers. You've been here before. You've been down this block. You've never taken Will Howard out. You've never given Will Howard the opportunity to show that he's what's best for business. So give him a fair shot. I always say it, though, too, right? We heard what Mike McCarthy said, but watch what they do. Today in practice, out at OTAs. Brooke Pryor of ESPN broke this news. Aaron Rodgers got first team reps. Duh, they didn't bring him there to not start him, right? And you know who got second team reps? Will Howard. Leaping Mason Rudolph on the depth chart. Ahead of third round pick Drew Aller. So like I said, don't listen to what they say. Watch what they do. If he's getting second team reps, what does that mean? That means in Mike McCarthy's mind, Will Howard is one play away from being the guy. So if you really feel that confident in him, if you've really got that type of belief in him, as you said, then if it's close and if he continues to play well throughout the course of the spring, talk about Will Howard, why don't the Steelers just have an open quarterback competition at camp? Are they scared of starting Will Howard? Because here's the thing. You can't fool the players. You can't. You can't fool the locker room. Mike McCarthy can have his premonitions about Aaron Rodgers all you want. But if Howard's the better guy, the locker room's going to tell you. And the preseason in camp is going to tell you as well. So if it's close between those two dudes in a pseudo quarterback competition, you go with the younger guy. You go with the younger guy. And the start to the season that Pittsburgh has, hey, look, you're either going to sink or swim if you're Will Howard. But here's the thing, like I keep saying, you have a contingency plan. If it doesn't go well with Will Howard to start the season, right, in your first four games, home for Atlanta, at New England, home for Cincy, at Cleveland, if it doesn't go well for him during that stretch, and you're losing games and you feel yourself quickly falling out of contention in terms of the AFC playoff picture, then guess what? Go to Aaron Rodgers. Now, if you're winning and Will Howard's struggling a little bit, but you're winning, that's the key, you rock out with him and let him grow through those mistakes. Because I think based off of what they're saying and them giving him second team reps, I think there's some meat on the bone in terms of what he could be for them long term. Jim is in Boston wanting to check in. What's going on, Jim? Welcome into Westwood One Sports Night.
2: Hey, Linnell. Good night.
0: What's going on?
2: Well, with Rodgers and McCarthy, right, they're mm-hmm. bonded because of Green Bay. Howard's not going to get a chance unless Rodgers really, really, I think, falters. I don't think they're giving this kid a chance.
0: But if they're giving him second-team reps, if they're giving him second-team reps and having him catapult, remember, the Steelers, because they're going with Rodgers, right? Just stick with me here for a second. Them going with Rodgers tells you what they think of themselves. They think they're a championship contender, right? If you're a title contender, your backup quarterback position is so, so important. So to entrust him with that responsibility, to have it where he's one play away from being the guy, I think that tells you everything you need to know about how they feel about the kid.
2: Well, I look at it differently. Now, I say to myself that, all right, they got the aspirations for championship with Rodgers, but if Rodgers goes down, that's when they cash it in and sort of say, you know what, we'll give Howard a chance, yeah. We'll play for the draft pick. Because if Rodgers does, if he plays like he did last year, they're not going to go anywhere. They're not. Rodgers is honestly done.
0: That's what it feels like, but their relationship with one another is why he's in the building. I appreciate the call, brother. 310-840-4910. I said it earlier. I can give a rat's ass if Mike McCarthy and Aaron Rodgers like each other. If they like each other, go do ayahuasca together. It doesn't mean you have to sign them as the Steelers quarterback. Sometimes relationships need to get put to an end. Date to marry, Steelers. We're going to get back into the NBA coming up here as we ease our way into the 2 a.m. hour on the East Coast. The Timberwolves lost in six. Do they need a co-star for Anthony Edwards? That's what we chew on next here on Westwood One Sports Night.
3: Well, guess who's back? Aaron Rodgers has finally decided to return to the Pittsburgh Steelers. It's a one-year deal for the future Hall of Famer. Reunited with Coach Mike McCarthy, they won a Super Bowl in Green Bay. Can they do it again in the Steel City? Westwood One Sports.
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0: Yes, indeed. You heard the big voice guy. Youngest in charge, Lynell Willingham, still kicking it with you as we get you up to 3 a.m. Eastern time here on Westwood One Sports Tonight. We'll get into the lead story of the night coming up momentarily. Fireworks in Game 1 of the Western Conference Finals. We'll provide you wall-to-wall coverage of that coming up here momentarily. One of the teams that has advanced to the Western Conference Finals was the San Antonio Spurs. They did so because they were able to knock off Anthony Edwards and the Minnesota Timberwolves. And my biggest takeaway from the Western Conference postseason to this point, one of my biggest takeaways, is the simple fact that I feel like Anthony Edwards needs a legitimate co-star. Julius Randle, and what he provided for that group throughout the postseason, simply was not good enough. What do I know? I'm just some pudgy sports radio host. Let's hear it from the leader of the Timberwolves, Chris Finch. He had this to say about the pairing of Anthony Edwards and one Julius Randle.
1: They kind of both play in the same rhythm, so I feel like it's, you know, they maybe your turn, my turn a bit, you know, rather than having a two-man game such as Denver has with Murray and Jokic. But they both, you know, can have the ability to create for each other, which I think came and went at times. I think it could have been a little bit more consistent. I don't think it's a bad fit. I just feel like, you know, maybe as a coaching staff, we didn't do a good enough job of teasing it out in the ways that we could have.
0: Chris Finch, I respect it, brother. It's a bad fit. Let's call it what it is. Not only is it a bad fit, it's a horrible fit. Julius Randle, first and foremost, the thing that irritated me the most, and other players spoke about it subliminally, his body language, I thought, throughout this series, it's just not good enough, man. Not something you expect to see from a guy that was one of your leaders. Julius Randle, a guy that during the regular season was your second leading scorer. He was the Robin to Ant-Man's Batman. Second scorer, the whole nine. Second offensive engine, a guy that brought the ball up at times. 21-7-5 throughout the regular season. Julius Randle in his final five games of the playoffs before getting eliminated. 12 points on 4-10 shooting. 12 points on 3-12 shooting. 12 points on 5-12 shooting. 17 points on 6-17 shooting. And 3 points on 1-8 shooting in a closeout game. The great American philosopher Sergio Kitchens once said, "I want to see you do better," a.k.a. Gunna. Julius Randle, do better. Do better. So here's the thing. I say it all the time about the NBA playoffs. When you fail to reach and meet expectations, there are usually, you know, pretty stiff consequences that come as a result. And less than 48 hours after, you know, the Timberwolves went down, folks already a chirping about what is next in Minnesota. According to Kurt Hanlon of NBC Sports, longtime NBA insider, Minnesota is looking to drastically shake up its core this offseason. There is one trade that is being rumored by NBC Sports and Kurt Hanlon. It's also being corroborated by John Krasinski at The Athletic, who covers the T-Wolves for The Athletic. The T-Wolves expected to be fully engaged in the Giannis Antetokounmpo sweepstakes. They're going after Giannis, potentially? That's interesting here. Here's the thing, though, about one Giannis Antetokounmpo. I don't want him to go to Minnesota. I want him to suffer. I want Giannis to go somewhere where he's going to have to be miserable. See, after he won the finals in 2021, and he went to Chick-fil-A. I went to Chick-fil-A, and I ordered a bunch of nuggets. I brought out Lynell Embiid in full capacity this weekend. I tried to get into Lynell Antetokounmpo there. It's a smooth transition. Just bear with me here. Everyone fell in love with Giannis. Everyone fell in love with Giannis, but 4 straight years in the postseason, you saw him come up short and not even advance past round one. His teammate, if we got it ready, Oliver Popular, his teammate, Miles Turner, had this to say about Giannis and his actions during this past basketball season. Take a listen.
2: Doc Rivers, he didn't find anybody. Guys were late all the time. Guys were, you know, showing up to film whenever they wanted to show up. Guys were missing meetings. Like, it was one of the craziest things I've personally ever experienced. We literally, if the plane took off at 2 o'clock, we weren't leaving until 4:30. I'm being so serious, bro. It was crazy, dog. Guys were an hour late to the plane. It got to the point where I knew not to show up until, like, an hour after they said the plane was taken off. It was crazy.
3: So, who's the teammate that's most likely to be late?
2: Giannis. Giannis is going to show up whenever he wants, really, you know? I think that this kind of just came with the territory that, and once I kind of saw what was going down, I was like, hey, man, more power to you. They ain't going to find you. Do what you do.
0: Miles, what do you mean? What do you mean I show up late to things? What do you mean that I show up late to things? I am Giannis Antetokounmpo. Is it a failure? Is it really considered a failure that we did not advance this year in the NBA's postseason? Is it really considered? Was Michael Jordan considered a failure when he didn't win the championship? How many championships did Michael Jordan win? Was it considered a failure when he didn't win championships? Giannis Antetokounmpo to me. I lost every ounce of respect. Once I heard that from Miles Turner, who, by the way, we sure we want him in our locker room? If that's the type of tea he's about to be spilling, oh, yikes, Miles Turner. It made me look at Giannis totally different, man. For you to be a star in this league and to be one of the faces of this league, to be a guy that folks are supposed to look up to, there's a certain level of class and dignity that you're supposed to carry yourself with. The bigger picture issue with him showing up, as you know, Miles said, hour and a half late for a flight taking off. Do you just have zero respect? Do you just have zero respect for your teammates? Do you have zero respect for the folks within the organization? What a selfish clown Miles Turner just made Giannis out to be. That's the only way I can describe it. If it's true, because we don't know if it's 100% true, but I assume Miles Turner, big ass, ain't got nothing to lie about. And Giannis was butthurt about it and responded immediately over the weekend, posting a video of him and his sons working on free throws, saying that he was unbothered and minding his business, and he used some random cookie emoji. I get annoyed with Giannis and all of his public sex jokes. I get annoyed with the fact that America acts as if he could do no wrong. And I get annoyed that he's treating his teammates and coaching staff like they don't matter. Doc Rivers, you're supposed to be from the old school. You think your old school Atlanta Hawks teammates would be okay with you not fining your players for showing up late? Where is your backbone? Maybe that lack of discipline is why Austin Rivers wasn't good enough to be a real player in this league. Everybody's getting it tonight just because I feel like it. Westwood One Sports Night continues. Final hour of power coming your way next. A lot more to get to, including the biggest story of the night. Victor Wembanyama with a historic performance in the Western Conference Finals. We'll recap it next.
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0: of power here on Westwood One Sports Night. Yagas and Charles and Willingham rocking out with you as we get you up to 3 a.m. Eastern time. What a night it has been. If you're just joining us, we had a good old-fashioned slobber knocker in game one of the Western Conference Finals. I said it to kick off the show, man. What we got to see tonight, first and foremost, two evenly matched teams, the whole nine. But what we got to see tonight was chapter one of what I think is going to be the next best rivalry in all of pro sports. Victor Wembanyama in the Spurs going into OKC and knocking off the Thunder, 122-115, and Wemby, I don't want to hyperbolize it, he was historically good tonight. 41 points on 14-25 shooting, 24 rebounds. Can I just reiterate that to really hit the point and really get it across? 41 points tonight on an efficient 14-25. Then he had 24 rebounds, 3 blocks, 9 of the 24 rebounds were offensive rebounds. Wembanyama, the first player to have 35-plus points and 20-plus rebounds in a conference finals game since Barkley in 1993, so quite literally a historic performance tonight from Wemby. He was the story, man. Think about just his trajectory here. Like, I'm getting tired of saying it, but I'm not. Like, every chance he gets, Victor Wembanyama answers the bell. Think about the adversity he's had to overcome here in this postseason. Having the concussion in round one, his very next game gives you 27-15. Elbows Naz Reid in the neck, then gives you 40 the next night. Whenever he is met with adversity, this cat responds. And I think his team, and we've said it all year long, his team and their ability to take after him, it's why they're in this position. Stephon Castle, and the way that he played tonight, Dylan Harper, we'll get to him in a second. He was historically good tonight. Real quick here on Dylan Harper. Most points scored by a rookie in their first conference finals game since 81. Since 1981, dog. Just giving it to you raw. He's tied for the most points in the NBA this postseason. Well, he came into tonight tied with Naz Reid. After his performance, clearly has the most points now in the postseason. Here in this NBA playoffs, man, he has been spectacular. For a rookie to be ready for that big of a stage, and here's the other kicker for Dylan Harper. There was no De'Aaron Fox tonight for San Antonio. He was on the shelf. And the Spurs, word to Jay-Z, get that dirt off your shoulder. No worries, no big deal. We'll brush it off, we'll be fine. Victor Wembanyama tonight is one of those legacy performances, man. His 28-foot three-pointer that he took to tie the game up. If he doesn't hit that shot, guys, San Antonio loses. That game is over if Wemby does not hit the three that he hit in transition. Think about it, man. This is a 7-foot-4 cyborg that we're watching. We have quite literally never, ever seen anything like this before. There is no player in sports that's ever had his logo embody him more than Victor Wembanyama. It's a damn alien. He's the new face of Nike. And his logo is an alien. You know why? Because what we're seeing on the floor, it looks like it's coming from someone that hopped out of a damn UFO. I fail to understand, I feel like, just what he's doing. It's hard for me to like conceptualize it, put it into words. This is a guy that has the ability, if he stays healthy, to legitimately be the best player of all time. And I know a lot of our OGs out there aren't going to like that. I know that's going to bother you because you like Wilt and his 100 points on paper, and you like the fact that they were playing against HVAC technicians and veterinarians and substitute teachers and so on and so forth. Look, what we're seeing right now for Victor Wembanyama, I don't know if it'll ever be duplicated. I don't know if there's anybody else that'll come down the pipeline like this dude. And what he showed you tonight with the bravado and the flair that he's giving you, yelling "ah!" after dunking all over Chet Holmgren, like he's a superstar, guys. And at 22 years of age, guess what? Guess the hell what? He's not going anywhere for a very, very long time. If he's able to stay healthy, I'm telling you, if he's able to stay healthy, we're bearing witness to potentially the greatest player of all time. Potentially the greatest player of all time. The story tonight, though, in this basketball game, yeah, Wemby and the Spurs did a tremendous job defensively. They made life tough for SGA and company. But for the Thunder, from their vantage point, you needed tonight. The Spurs came into this one shorthanded. No De'Aaron Fox. You were getting Jalen Williams back. Everything was supposed to turn up OKC tonight. Going into it, everything was turning up OKC. But then when the whistle blew, it's almost like, man, back in the day with our guy Festus, and I forgot the other guy, Biscuits and Gravy. Whenever that damn ding, ding, ding, he goes from to Arr! That's what it feels like whenever, you know, the game is tipped off for the Spurs, man. There is another level that they tap into. And look, I was guilty just like you all were. I thought, man, maybe they're too young. But then it got to a certain point, that stretch that they went on in February, where it was the best month of basketball that we've seen maybe ever. That month of February let me know, you know what, this group's ready. This group may be young, but this group is ready to take that next step. They are built perfectly to take out the Oklahoma City Thunder. The big question is, will they do it? Well, if they can continue to hold, you know, shade of 4 points and a half, which they did in the first half tonight, that four-point performance in the first half tonight, lowest scoring half in the postseason from Shea since 2020. So they were awesome tonight on that end of the floor. The MVP knows he's got to be better. He spoke about it post-game in terms of what he needs to do to get this series back tied up.
1: Areas for improvement moving forward to Wednesday?
2: Yeah, quality opponent. We knew it was going to be a dogfight. We just got to be better. Me in particular have to play better, especially against a team of this caliber. Yeah, nothing more than that.
1: How'd you feel about just pace, tempo, both up the floor and in the half court offensively?
2: Yeah, exactly what I expected. Fast. They play pretty, very fast. Yeah, exactly what I expected in the game. Just got to be better out there.
0: I love it. Taking accountability like a real MVP should, man. Here's the thing when it comes to SGA and company. J.J. Redick and company put the blueprint out. Every time Shai Gilgeous-Alexander got the ball inside of the three-point line, the help defender was coming. Every time he tried to get to that mid-range at the free throw line, help defender comes and it forces him to get the basketball out of his hands. It's why you saw Alex Caruso get in his bag tonight. He knocked down 8 triples and gave you 30 points off the bench. Why? He was the guy that was consistently left open. That was a game plan strategy, a game plan decision from Mitch Johnson, the head coach of the San Antonio Spurs. And because they got the W, you can say that it worked. If you're a Thunder fan here, does it feel like a spoiled performance? Does it feel like a wasted performance? Alex Caruso went off tonight. Yet you're not up 1-0 in this series. If you're San Antonio, the fact that you could withstand a 30-point Alex Caruso performance off the pine, it should show you, hey, you're nothing to be played with. You're nothing to be slept on, honestly. And being up 1-0 now in this series, it sure as hell feels like they're about to take this bad boy all the way. But you know what they say about the NBA postseason? A series does not start until the road team picks up a victory. That kind of feels like where we stand right now when it comes to Spurs and Thunder, game one here. Victor Wembanyama, though, was the story tonight. Remember the narrative going into the postseason. I said it right here on this program. There was no star under more pressure going into the NBA second season than one Victor Wembanyama. His postseason debut, when you talk about him potentially being, you know, the greatest of all time, you got to show up when it mattered. And all postseason long, all Wemby has done is show up when his team needs him the most. They went and stole one tonight in Oklahoma City, and he was historically good a guy that played 29 minutes per night during the regular season, gave you 49 minutes, 41 points, 24 rebounds, three blocks, but altered a bevy of other different looks. He's the real deal. Despite his performance tonight, though, we found out on Sunday that SGA going to win his second consecutive MVP. Here's what Wemby had to say about his counterpart getting the hardware.
3: I still got a lot to learn. And I want to get that trophy, you know, many times in my career.
0: He needs it. Can't you tell? Can't you tell he needs it, America? He needs that MVP trophy. He wants the finals trophy more than anything, I think at least. But he needs that MVP trophy. And that was Wemby's way of also saying, what you mean, how do I feel watching him win MVP? Didn't y'all just see me bust this man's ass for the better part of an hour? We got free basketball tonight, y'all. And I gave you a historical performance in my conference finals debut. That energy, man, it trickles down to the other members of the San Antonio Spurs. I told you we'd bring up Dylan Harper. And look, Dylan Harper may be a bad example. He's a little bit different. Cut from a different cloth. It's in his DNA. Greatness. And you saw it from him tonight. Getting the start because De'Aaron Fox still, you know, dealing with that lingering ankle sprain that he suffered in game six. Going into tonight, Dylan Harper was tied with Naz Reid of the T-Wolves for the most points off the bench in the NBA's playoffs. Tonight, Dylan Harper, what was the exact minute total, guys? 47 minutes tonight for a rookie, Dylan Harper, 24 points, 11 rebounds, 6 assists, and then a NBA conference finals record for a rookie. 7 steals, getting active offensively, getting active defensively as well. He was awesome. The reigning sixth man of the year, Keldon Johnson, he put his fingerprints on this one as well. 22 big minutes, 3 threes off the bench. He was cooking, doing his thing, but just like all of us, he was in awe of that freak, Victor Wembanyama.
4: The Victor's logo 3 in the first overtime game. You just told us what you thought. Say it again for the people that are watching. What did you think when that thing went up to tie this game up?
5: If you ever play Call of Duty,
4: which I have,
5: and you get a 25 kill streak, it felt like he dropped a nuke down on the court, and it was crazy. That was a big time shot.
0: What an analogy, man! And yeah, it's almost like a nuke airstrike. I mean, Wembanyama tonight just totally blitzed OKC, and they had no answer for him. They had no answer for him, man. I just continue to be impressed by the mentality. And I know I sound like a broken record, but like, once again, y'all thought I was playing last week. I hope y'all were paying attention tonight. Brother's so stressed. No, not even stressed. He's as cool as the other side of the pillow. What did that one Gatorade commercial say? Cool as a Yeti holding frozen spaghetti. He's meditating at the free throw line, guys. He's meditating at the free throw line. Brother's built different, man. Cut from a different cloth. That mentality trickles down to the rest of his teammates, man. And it's easy for us to notice. It's easy for his teammates to notice. His head coach notices as well. Mitch Johnson, post-game, talking about the stellar performance and, more importantly, the mentality of one Victor Wembanyama.
3: I think that young man is... he has a rare desire to step into every moment that's in front of him. And I think he has showed in his 3 years in a lot of different situations with a lot of different circumstances that he's going to attack those moments. Doesn't mean they'll always work out for him or be exactly the outcome that he wants, but he has some rare God-given ability. He puts in even more work and preparation into trying to maximizing that. And his disposition and mentality and approach is reflected at times in the way he handles those moments.
0: Absolutely cut from a totally different cloth, man. And everybody notices it. There's an epic picture that you're probably going to see online tomorrow, and it's towards the end of the game, and it's Wemby kind of just having a moment to himself, looking out into the crowd, hands on his hips, kind of like, damn, I'm really doing this. And his teammates are like, oh, snap, that's Wemby. Oh, they're all pointing at him. They're, you know, trying to make him feel, they're teasing him low-key just because he's that damn good, and he's got this, as Mitch Johnson referenced, like, there's this disposition. He's just, he's humble, man, soft-spoken. I don't even know if it's fair to call him soft-spoken at this point. Like, he pops it. He dunked on Ted Holmgren and said, ah! So he's boisterous. He's got bravado. He's got flair. More importantly, he's got skill. More importantly, he's got skill. His ability, I don't think he gets to this level without the mentality. He's got a desire to be great. He's got a desire to be the absolute best. And sometimes you can say you want to be the best all day long, but he continues day in and day out to leave little breadcrumbs and show you, hey, like, I really am about that action. No, whether I'm able to stay healthy or not, that ain't up to me, but I'm going to do everything in my power, you know, to leave my legacy on this group. 310-840-4910 is the number. If you want to hit us up on the talk and text line, we're going to get into Shea Gilgeous-Alexander coming up here momentarily. Let's get to our guy, Jim in New Hampshire, wanting to chime in. What's going on, Jim? Welcome into Westwood One Sports Night.
6: How you doing? You know, I called in about a month ago, and you were saying, Bobby, you're probably the best thing we've ever seen. And I kind of doubted it because I grew up watching Larry Bird and Michael and everything like that. This guy's probably going to be the best athlete we ever seen in our life.
0: I'm telling you, man. It's incredible. Yeah,
6: man, he's got it. I mean, it's all over the place. He's getting 40-something points and 20-something rebounds. He's unselfish, and he's just got the whole game wrapped up.
0: Here's the other thing that I'll go back to, Jim, and I appreciate the call. For you to go from 29 minutes per night in the regular season to playing 49 minutes tonight in this double OT contest, you know what they call that? Mr. Stay Ready to keep from getting ready. That's the telltale sign of a pro's pro. He gets it. They may have restricted him to 29 minutes tonight throughout the course of the regular season, but make no mistake about it. The work that he put in, he could have went 49 minutes on a night-in, night-out basis. This dude, he's obsessive about the work. It's Kobe Bryant-esque. It's Michael Jordan-esque. And, oh, he just so happens to be 7'4", and the most skilled big man we've ever seen. Argue with somebody you love. Hopefully that's me. I don't know what else to say. I have run out of adjectives at this point to describe the greatness of this dude. It's mentality. It's skill. It's the never say die attitude. And it's the humility that I think he plays with as well. He's not a violent guy. He's not trying to be dirty or nasty to anybody. That elbow to Nas was a little bit of a get back. You don't know me like that. That's what that was. That was a whoa. You were breathing the same oxygen. Should never happen. And look, the way that he gets scratched on and clawed on and ripped at, he hasn't burst out yet. He hasn't tweaked out yet. He's the real deal, man. Wemby for president. Bob wanting to chime in. What's going on, Bob?
7: This is Bob in Rhode Island you're talking about?
0: Yeah, there's only one Bob, and it's you in Rhode Island, brother. What's going on?
7: Okay, brother. I hope the Knicks win the championship. I think if Brunson comes through in the clutch for one time, maybe they'll win. I think he's a choke artist. But
0: can I be honest with you? I'm going to let you continue because you're my main man. That's the problem with you, obnoxious, stubborn, self-centered Knicks fan. You might as well be. This is Wemby's time.
7: I hate the Celtics. That's, anybody except the Celtics.
0: Anybody, I don't give a piss about nothing but the Tide. That's what you sound like.
7: What's that?
0: Have a good night, pal. 310-840-4910. We're sitting here trying to give Wemby his flowers. You know, call talking about Jalen Brunson is the antithesis of Victor Wembanyama. That's not just because they're, you know, one's tall and one's short. Yes, it is. But man, I just am at a loss for words. when it comes to Wemby. The bigger story tonight, as we mentioned, Caruso went off, yet the Thunder didn't win this game. SGA, 4 points in the first half, man. Lowest scoring total in a half in a postseason game for him since 2020, dog. Hopefully he's able to get it together. I got Joe out in San Diego. Joe, what's going on, good guy? Welcome in.
8: Hey, how's it going, man?
0: Going good.
8: Yeah, hey, me and you, we spoke about 2 weeks ago, and I mentioned to you that Stephon Castle was a key ingredient for the San Antonio Spurs, and I also said that the key is keeping Wembanyama healthy. And what's Robert from Maryland's got to say? He was telling you that OKC, they just San Antonio don't have no chance. Robert from Maryland said they have no chance. Well, yeah. I told my friends 3 weeks ago, I go, I tell you what, if San Antonio and OKC play, if San Antonio gets a split, they will take OKC out, and they got the split they needed, so look out.
0: Because look, here's what it is. Now it's set up for them to close it out in game six like they did in the last series.
8: That's correct.
0: They're primed and ready for it, man. It don't got to go seven. It probably will, though. I appreciate the call as always, man. This dude, Victor Wembanyama, this series is going to be an absolute bloodbath, man. I'm here for it. I love good hoop. You all should love good hoop. And then you got to just appreciate the way the two teams were put together, man. They're evenly matched. Two organizations that are the gold standard to me, not in just basketball, but in pro sports, man. Sam Presti and what he's done putting that group together. We know about the Spurs legacy. Good time to be a hoop fan. Rode is in Virginia. Wanting to check in. What's going on, Rode?
9: Hey, how's it going here? Let's drink from the Big Dipper now. In the history of the NBA, there have been six occurrences of a player getting 60 points and 40 rebounds. Wemby in the NBA, zero. Wilt, six. How is it that Babe Ruth, he can get the credit hit that he deserves, but Will can't? That's my take. All right, have a good night.
0: You know what? There was something I could have said in response to that, but I'm in honor of the future GOAT Wemby. I'm going to let him have it, man. I thought, you know, Rode in Virginia's called and like giving us a, remember we had that rhymer? That rhymer early on in the early portions of this program, that guy that called in and tried to make it. I thought that was Rode, but then he took it from one place to another. Bottom line is, Victor Wembanyama is that damn good. Excited to see his progression here throughout the course of the NBA postseason. Game number two of the Western Conference Finals going to come your way on Wednesday. Tomorrow night, Knicks. Cavs game one from the world's most famous arena. Super duper excited about that. You should be super duper excited about what's next. Denton's deliberations, what's on the mind of the super producer. That is next.
10: 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Spurs, Thunder, Wemby versus SGA. Can San Antonio take down the defending champs? We break it all down on the road to the finals. Westwood One Sports.
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1: Because this is where I feel connected. When my daughters were born, this is my home. And that is to say, I don't just report about our community, I belong to it. What happens here affects us all. And that's why we care so deeply about getting it right. And when local journalism is done right, it doesn't sit still. It moves. 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It moves your mind by challenging assumptions and offering new perspectives. 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And yes, it moves your heart through the kind of human storytelling that stays with you wherever you are. And at 10TV, we're here for all of it. These are the stories that move Central Ohio.
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0: Indeed, it is West Woodlawn Sports Night. With the youngest in charge, Lynnell Willingham. About a half hour left to go with you, man. I'm sad about it. We've covered a lot tonight. We've had a hell of a time. Victor Wembanyama giving us a hell of a lot to talk about. We dabbled in the NFL a little bit. You crazy Steeler fans out there, for some reason, believe Aaron Rodgers is going to work out for you. I got news for you. It won't happen. Programming note, tomorrow, current AEW superstar Adam Copeland, former WWE Hall of Famer, Edge, going to join the program right here on Westwood One Sports Night, courtesy of the super producer doing super producer things, our guy Denton Day. We will tag him in now as he is the star of a new segment here on Westwood One Sports Night. I feel like I have to say it in this cool voice, Denton's Deliberations.
1: Well, so I have many different directions that I want to go with this, Lynnell, but I feel like I need to give you the floor for the first direction. We made such a big deal of it when you were on the show. We made an even bigger deal of it when you were not on the show. Your boy tripled you up. How was it? Did you like all 43 songs? What are we feeling now that it's actually been a few days? How are you feeling?
0: Yeah. This was, now that I can really give you a deep dive, I am still working on the initial 18, the Iceman. I have not moved on to the Habib TED and Maid of Honor, but I'll tell you this about Iceman. It is one of the best introspective albums we've heard in a long time. He covered everything I wanted to. The content that we were all waiting on is like, how was he going to handle his loss to Kendrick Lamar? He was vulnerable. He was open. The production from the greatest producer in the world, 40. If you're not hip to him, Google him. Tremendous.

0: Tremendous album. Anybody that says otherwise, do you know music? The other two I can't speak for yet, but the Iceman album, the one with the Michael Jackson glove. By the way, I gave a nugget to our pal Wilkesville Dalton that I'll give to our program here. The reason that Drake chose the Michael Jackson glove, because I believe the next number one single that he has, the next number one song that he has, will surpass Michael for the most number ones ever. So shout out to him paying some homage. I thought the album was great, man. He was authentic. He was genuine. And yeah, he basically told us he's depressed because Kendrick Lamar whipped his ass.
1: I wasn't going to bring him up, but I'm glad that you did. Interesting help on social media promoting it, but that's neither here nor there. I'm glad you liked it. The streets are saying you're not going to like the other two as much, but I haven't listened, so I can't tell you.
0: I'll let my own ear test it.
1: Do we appreciate government-mandated sexy red verses?
0: So here's the thing about sexy. Like, she won me over ever since she leaned in. The fact that she knows how to market herself. Her and Shawn Michaels leaning into that whole bit. Like, I love everything about her for that reason. Like, she just gets it.
1: Let's get messy. We talked about this story months ago because it was a months ago story. Dak Prescott did a joint bachelor party with his then fiance. Now they're no longer fiancés. Well, he just added a little bit more, salt to the wound. He was spotted at a bull racing or a bull riding event, which is the most Texas thing in the world, with one of the bridesmaids of his former fiance. Awkward bachelorette party.
0: I was about to say, like, can this now confirm what we were thinking? We kept thinking, oh, maybe she didn't want the prenup. Maybe she didn't want prenup and didn't want to sign it. So, like, that was what we initially thought. But then there was this. We all hit it on the head from the get-go. A joint bachelor-bachelorette party. The worst idea any man has ever had, any woman has ever had. It's bound to go bad. But for Dak Prescott to have that level of dog in him, you dirty dog, to be able to hook up with one of the bridesmaids. First of all, Denton, you're a married man. You know the importance of a bridesmaid to a bride. It's one of her BFFs, and she's out with Dak at a bull riding concert. What, is she trying to get a tutorial, a to do, a starter pack?
1: Something tells me she already did.
0: I'm about to say, Dak.
1: The more we get information about it, the more it feels like the joint thing was a setup.
0: Oh, 100%.
1: I mean, the fiance had to have known. I mean, she had to have known. There's no way that you're getting surprised in a scenario like that.
0: I watched The Hangover several different times, and in that movie, I think I learned that the father of the bride pays for the wedding.
1: Generally family of the bride, but that varies.
0: Who paid for this bachelorette party? Because they basically paid.
1: I mean, they're better than him. Are you kidding? I mean, look. There are certain rules to, like, basic normal people marriages. I do feel like that differs slightly when one of the parties involved is on a $240 million contract.
0: It changes things just a little bit, I would say. By the way, I know it's a little early. Dynasty leagues are probably getting started out there. I'm not a fantasy guy. Draft Dak Prescott. If you don't think brother's going off this year after what he was able to accomplish over the spring and now the summer, shout out to Dak Prescott, man. I'm not mad at him.
1: Maybe you're mad at his division rival. A.J. Brown got married. Seemed beautiful from pictures that I saw. Mm-hmm. Didn't see Jalen Hurts any pictures. That's generally speaking, like, when you get married, you invite a lot of your coworkers. Now, football team is deep, you know, 53 people, then you get some coaches, you get some staff members. I gotta assume that Big Dom was there. That man is literally everywhere. But no Jalen Hurts. Maybe he was busy, but I feel like you gotta adjust your schedule for a wedding of a great friend.
0: He was sick.
1: The person is a great friend.
0: He was sick. Maybe he was sick. The new virus that's sweeping the nation.
1: The Hanta?
0: From the cruise. Yeah, he's got the Hanta from the cruise. He was on. Maybe he was on the cruise ship.
1: That brings up another question that we can get to in a second.
0: For folks like myself, though, Denton, who believe AJ's not getting traded, I'm steadfast with that. I still don't think he's getting traded. Does this like add kerosene to that or no?
1: I already thought he was getting traded.
0: Maybe, I don't know, maybe this is me zigging when everyone zags. I think the Eagles are going to roll out with Devonta Smith, AJ, and Mekhi Lemon. They'll bring Hollywood off the bench. But, like, yeah, it's kind of a big deal that he wasn't there. It's the quarterback. And apparently, like, all we heard didn't remind, like, tell me if you heard this too. Initially, before things got crabby, weren't they, like, besties?
1: That was the word on the street, that they were, maybe not besties, but they were definitely on a wedding invite level of friendship.
0: Yeah.
1: Maybe he got the invite. I mean, I guess that's what I would really like to know. Like, is the invite on Jalen Hurts' fridge?
0: Does Jalen Hurts check his mailbox?
1: You gotta have somebody, too. That led to another deliberation of how rich is... How rich do you have to be to not go on a cruise ship? Like, at what point do you graduate if you're into cruises?
0: Yeah. But I've never been on a cruise. For a single man like myself, it feels like an amazing opportunity.
1: Depending on what, you would probably want to go on an adult-only cruise.
0: Ooh.
1: For your opportunity. You don't want a bunch of kids running around.
0: No, well, I'll tell you what, man. As I'm getting 28 and older, I'm realizing, man, a lot of the most beautiful women in this world have baby daddies. And I'm realizing this as I continue to go through my adult life. I'm open to women with children. Anybody out there listening? Especially out in L.A.
1: That's like a good mentality to have if you're in a shopping mall. Maybe if you're trying to find somebody at church. On a cruise, like, yeah, you don't want to deal with the children. You know, we got 4 days on this boat. Let's make the most of it.
0: That means you couldn't find a babysitter, which also makes me question your inner circle.
1: Where's grandma?
0: Yeah, where's granny? What else you got for us, Tito?
1: One final thing. We got a new Friday movie coming out, being written by the many writers of the Boondocks.
0: It's lit. It's very lit. Look, the Friday, low-key, I was thinking about putting this up earlier in the rundown because I know people are hot on movie sequels, right? Friday, man, to take this big of a gap in between your last installment, I think Friday After Next was an 02 movie, if I'm not mistaken. I think it came out like 02. Apparently, this new movie. Well, actually, don't let me tell you what the new movie is about. The news was broke on E! News. I used to watch E! News when I was a kid. I probably should watch it now, too, because I'm missing key information. Here is the news officially being broke about Friday being back in theaters. It's one of those movies, too, that I definitely realize, hey, more people than not probably aren't familiar with it. If you're not familiar with Friday, you uncultured swine. If you're not see, I just threw a jab on the way out. If you're not familiar, look, y'all know I'm not a movie guy. I've seen all three Fridays. No, well, you're not. I don't know. I'm Denton C. Just so you know, it's getting close to Brock Lesnar time. Almost just hit you with the "you are cursed." I think I did that wrong, but you pick up what I'm putting down.
1: Big Danhausen guy.
0: I'm a big Danhausen guy and a big fan of the mini houses. Hey! Dettenhausen. There we go. But yeah, I'm excited about the new Friday movie. So how do you feel about this bit? And I think they just did it with Space Jam. How do you feel about the bit of like movie theaters when it's a really great classic, re-airing the movie in theaters, having people buy tickets for it, and so on and so forth?
1: Like the original?
0: Mm-hmm.
1: They do that all the time. In comic book movies when they try to break records. Like the Avatar movie and the Avengers, I think it was in Endgame, they just kept re-airing them because they're like, we need to beat each other. And I was like, guys, come on. Like, what are you talking about here? I think they did something like that for The Dark Knight on like the 20th anniversary or the 15th anniversary or something like that.
0: I love
1: that. Hey, make your money, you know? As long as the actors are getting the proper residuals, right. I'm all for it.
0: Look at us, just corporate kings over here.
1: Not a corporate king. I actually hate the corporate ladder, but I am a man of the people.
0: whenever I don't make sense and he does, know that I meant to say what he said. It's my advocate. Looking at the old clockaroo here, we got to put the show to bed.
1: I got a book report.
0: And that's a tease. Next.
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continues here on Westwood One Sports Night. Youngest in charge. Going to put a bow on this bad boy for you coming up. We appreciate you being here. However you chose to lock in tonight, a bunch of different ways you can consume us. 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You can tweet at me at NELL_BTP. Without further ado, we end the show the same way each and every night. Super producer Denton Day puts the show to bed. Play those sleepy tunes.

0: because it's the first installment of Denton's Book Report.
1: Oh.
0: Because I read a book, and I think everybody should read this book. I'm seeing myself on camera, and I'm realizing that we are so decked out in Commander's gears that it looks like we work for the team. I bought this with my own money. It's very expensive. But I read this book by Jeff Perlman, Only God Can Judge Me. It's about Tupac. I had never read a Jeff Perlman book before. I'd read a lot of his articles. He's a very well-known sports writer, a lot of good books. But I read majority his articles before, never one of his books. And I saw this at a bookstore, and your boy likes to go to many bookstores. And I had a little bit of a credit to use at the bookstore. Someone got me a gift card, and I was like, well, let me get a book that I'm interested in. And obviously, I know about Tupac. You know about Tupac. Everyone knows about Tupac. He's pretty famous. If you don't know about
1: him, some people think he's alive for some reason. It's very weird.
0: There was a part of me where I held on to that maybe a little bit longer than most people did. But I knew Tupac. I never like knew Tupac. Bro, his life is nuts. Was nuts. I mean, some of the stories that are in here, like, he starts the book off, and I don't feel bad about spoiling this because he said this in an interview, so it's already out there in the ether. This came out in 2025, so it's been out for a little bit. But he starts the book off, like, detailing the story behind Brenda's Got a Baby. And I was like, I didn't really think that was a real story. And he's like, yeah, no, he, like, reunited the child and the mother together in the process of writing this book. He interviewed over 600 people. Summer's about reading, people. So get your ass in a book. And this was a really good one to start. I didn't start reading this one. I'm like 12 books in for 2026. So get your weight up over there.
1: Wow. Oh, did you just flex your book count? Here we go. Sports Talk Radio for you, baby.
0: Yeah. It's a really good book, though. Everyone should be reading.
1: There we go. Can I just... You said summer's for reading.
0: Yeah.
1: Do you have that tattooed on you anywhere?
0: I did not have that tattoo, but we used to do like accelerated reader programs when I was in elementary school, and I cheated on them, and I got called to the principal's office once, and I lost my reward in fifth grade, and I've never let that go.
1: Mm. So ever since then, you've been an avid reader?
0: No, I stopped reading because of that, and then I got back into it as an adult because I was like, I should probably read. I held a grudge for like 20 years over this damn thing.
1: Yeah.
0: All it really was going to be like popcorn and pizza.
1: Yeah. So I was just such a delinquent as a fifth-year-old and as a fifth-year-old, fifth grader in a middle. This is late. I was such a delinquent as a fifth grader in a middle school that, like, my aunt and uncle got tired of like giving me spanking, so they started making me read books, and I had to read Mike Lupica. That's how I got hip to Mike Lupica.
0: You're a well-versed reader, then.
1: Oh, I read. I've read hella books.
0: Yeah.
1: Oh, I can. I love. First of all, I was the annoying kid in class that always wanted to get called on for popcorn reading. Are you kidding me? I wanted to flex the fact that I could read. I loved it. I mean, not loved as in I
0: can't. You on Goodreads? Everyone can follow me on Goodreads. Just search my name. See all my books.
1: What the hell is Goodreads?
0: It's like a book tracking app.
1: It's like the OnlyFans of reading?
0: A lot more covered up, but yes.
1: Okay. Well, everyone loves a good book cover. That was my favorite thing to get from the Scholastics Fair, by the way. Those book covers were so silly. I would put them in order. The whole thing is I wouldn't like book covers. I liked like binder covers and textbook covers.
0: Yeah.
1: Because, yeah, that was cooler. But
0: there are a couple of books on one of our many shelves in my office that are pretty sick. I like this one, though. It's pretty simple. It's Tupac, and it's a book about Tupac. So that one makes sense. It'd be odd if Biggie Smalls was on the cover. Though there are some very interesting stories about Biggie Smalls in here that I was not privy to. Just knowledge that I don't know that the world was in on in terms of some of the things that took place in Tupac's life. And it honestly felt like it was out of like a television series where like Biggie was there to try to make amends, but Tupac never knew because nobody ever told. It was this whole, it was crazy, bro. It was crazy.
1: That is, for people that are familiar with their beef was like something that just didn't need to happen. They never really beefed.
0: No. Like, it literally just because part of the reason is because Tupac was very paranoid. I mean, he is such a complex figure, right? He's made such great music over the course of his life, but he really is a complex figure that the fact that he made it to 25 is actually astounding because the world was set up for him to not make it to that age. And he did, made a lot of really good music, a lot of really bad decisions, but very, very interesting read.
1: A guy that was super well-versed and I'm not giving away state secrets cut Life cut way, way, way too short. Someone in the chat said, it's all Puff's doing. It's easy to blame the baby oil bandit. I will say this about P. Diddy. It's not illegal to be freaky. So I'll just leave it at that. But I know there were a lot worse allegations.
0: I do think he killed Biggie. But that's just... Yeah, I think Puff had a big hand in
1: what that. What a clip! This is... Wow. This is how you endear yourself with a new West Coast audience that we're picking up.
0: Yeah, shout out to everybody in L.A.
1: I'm about to say, shout out to L.A. That's lit. Wow. I was going to go watch Brock Lesnar rip his pants, but now I'm feeling like, should I like be watching some sort of Tupac Biggie documentary to fall asleep tonight? It's like my favorite thing. I wish you all knew... Like what I go through to find my at night entertainment. It normally leads to me is a YouTube search that I have. If you're looking for a good night's sleep, Google thunder and rain noises on black screen. Exactly what I said. And you will sleep well and sometimes oversleep things. So there we go. That's going to do it for us with One Sports tonight. Appreciate you all being here. Thank you to Oliver Popular. Thank you to your calls. Thank you to our guy Denton Day, per usual, helping us out with his deliberations and. Per usual, putting the show to bed. We're back with you tomorrow. Loaded show. Edge, Adam Copeland of AEW going to join us. 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
1: I'm Jay Fox on the Ohio News Network. Unusual summer-like temperatures will give way to strong winds, severe thunderstorms, and hail in some parts of Ohio as a strong cold front rolls across the Buckeye State late this afternoon and into the evening hours. Butler and Warren counties in southwest Ohio experienced storms last night, leaving thousands without power. The airport land battle in Cleveland may soon see a resolution after a nine-year legal conflict. If approved, residential land returns to Brook Park and IX Center tax revenues go to the city of Cleveland. Cleveland would also be able to stop buying properties to make way for airport renovations and expansions. At the State House, Ohio House Republicans are attempting to make very strict voter ID requirements a part of the state constitution. If the measure passes, those requirements would become permanent. As the Memorial Day weekend approaches, boaters are being warned that Lake Erie temperatures remain in the 50s, which poses risks of shock and hypothermia, even though air temperatures are significantly higher. The Cleveland Guardians are on a roll, beating the Tigers in Detroit 8-2 yesterday, and followed a 5-1 homestand, which earned Angel Martinez American League Player of the Week honors. Tonight is Game 1 of the NBA Eastern Conference Finals. The Cleveland Cavaliers travel to New York to face the Knicks at 8 p.m. For the Ohio News Network, I'm Jay Fox.
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0: It says here they've won 5 Marconi Awards. I can't even spell Marconi. The Fan 2, Columbus's home of the Bob and Tom Show. 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
4: Hello and welcome to the wildly successful Mr. Obvious Show. I'm your host, Mr. Obvious. Let's take a call. Hello, Mr. Obvious Show.
5: Hello, is this Mr. Obvious?
4: Speaking.
5: Hi, Mr. Obvious. Long-time listener, first-time caller.
4: I
5: just want to say, first of all, I really love your show. Really enjoy listening to it. I think you do a great job.
4: Well, kind words indeed. And thank you, caller, for calling the Mr. Obvious Show.
5: No, Mr. Obvious?
4: Yes?
5: Here's my problem.
4: Oh, okay.
5: Well, thing is, I think I got some kind of animal trapped in my house.
4: Oh, yeah, like a pest problem or
5: yeah,
4: something?
5: Yeah, well, it's even bigger than that. I think it's some kind of critter that's trapped down underneath my sink somewhere.
4: Oh, my. Now, do you live in a rural section of town?
5: Yeah, as a matter of fact, I do. I live on the outskirts of town here, and, well, here's the thing. I think it's caught underneath my sink, and I've opened the doors and in my cabinets there and looked underneath, and I can't find it anywhere, but I can hear him down there making noise.
4: Oh, you say you got a critter and you can hear him. Now, what kind of sound does he make, caller?
5: Well, it's kind of a growling, kind of well, I'll try to imitate it for you. It's kind of like, kind of like that.
4: Uh-huh. This is under your sink in your kitchen?
5: Yeah. I mean, it sounds like you might be caught down there in the pipes.
4: Now, this is not uncommon for your rurally located homes to have a raccoon or a possum under the house. Now, you say he might be stuck in the pipes?
5: Yeah, that's what it seems like because, in fact, I think that's how he's living there. He seems to eat stuff that my wife throws away down the sink after dinner. She'll wash the leftovers down the sink after we get done eating. I think that's what he's eating because I can hear him down there growling and chewing.
4: Huh. What was the sound again, caller?
5: Well, it's she'll put the stuff down there in the sink and run the water, and then you can hear him. It's kind of going, kind of like that.
4: Huh. Now, is there anything else that corresponds with the growling that your wife does there in the kitchen?
5: Huh. Well, it does seem like it usually happens whenever she tries to turn the light on. Yeah, there's a light switch there. She'll try to turn it on.
4: Uh-huh.
5: Thing is, the light don't come on. I think the light bulb must be burnt out or something, but I can't even find a place to change the light bulb on it. Anyway, she'll try to turn that light switch on, and you can hear him down there just seem to make him mad as anything.
4: This is in the kitchen under the sink, right?
5: Yeah. Yep. And, you know, I figure he's caught in the pipes.
4: Right.
5: So I figured try to get him out of there. Well, I reached down there with my hands when I heard him growling. And I mean, that thing about ripped my fingers off. Bit into me. Boy, it hurt.
4: Well, I think I know what your problem is, caller. It's a garbage disposal.
5: So, is that something like a raccoon?
4: No, caller. It's
5: no, something littler like a mouse.
4: No, caller. It's a machine that's hooked to your drain pipe there under your sink that chews up food that makes it rinse right down the pipe there. It's an actual machine. It's not an animal at all.
5: Huh.
4: Yeah, that's what it is.
5: I never made the connection. Just get rid of the garbage.
4: There you go.
5: Sounds like a critter.
4: No. I know, yeah, it's not a critter. So thanks for calling, though, caller.
5: Mr. Obvious?
4: Yes.
5: You're a lifesaver.
4: Thank you. That'll do it for this week's show. Thank you, and good luck from everyone here on the Mr. Obvious Show.
6: Lightning in a bottle, huh? Hello! Yes, I'm alive. Yes, I'm fine. My goodness. Hello. It's the Bob and Tom Show. We're in the O'Reilly Auto Parts Studios. There's Christy Lee.
7: Hello.
6: Tom, don't you feel like you have to go into Christy and see her about some
7: problem? HR problem?
6: Yeah, you're having at work.
8: Well, that's very official looking.
6: Yeah, yeah. Very efficient and efficient. Uh-oh. There's Pat Godwin.
9: Hey, chick.
6: There's Josh Arnold.
10: Hello.
6: There's Ace Cosby.
11: Hey.
6: Hey, indeed. I'm Chick McGee. And I'm back, and I'm bored. I'm bored. I'm broken. I'm back.
8: That's good. We got to explain why we opened up with a little bit of Mr. Obvious.
6: Yes.
8: This is a nice letter from PJ. Not that PJ or that PJ, but a new guy.
6: Not our PJ.
8: Not neither of our PJs. We were talking about hot dogs a lot last week.
7: A lot.
8: We have, believe it or not, they're in the news again today. But this letter from PJ begins, Jeff Oskey from your show is a genius. He deserves the Nobel Peace Prize for solving the proper way to get a perfect stadium hot dog at home. Now, you'll recall this involves a paper towel and 30 seconds of the
7: yes.
8: hot dog and the bun in the microwave.
7: Right.
8: He goes, on another note, my wife and I met 5 years ago. On our first date, she asked what I listened to in the morning. I said, The Bob and Tom Show. She gloriously replied, me too. As if all the stars aligned at the perfect moment, we both simultaneously mentioned the Mr. Obvious Show garbage disposal episode. In honor of our third wedding anniversary today, please play this for us. Happy to, PJ.
7: That's so sweet.
8: That's very nice.
6: 3 years, huh? Won't be that long till the divorce.
8: Hey. Oh.
6: That's I'm just saying.
10: 3 years is a good run.
6: Yes.
7: Mine's coming up in 4 days.
6: A divorce?
7: 3 years.
6: Oh, 3 years. Sorry.
7: Unless Sorry. You guys know something I don't.
6: No, it's over 50%, right? I mean,
8: yeah. Not yeah. in 3 years.
7: Well, now wait a minute.
6: It might be 100% in this room as
7: 50%
6: far as
7: I'm... of mine. Well, never mind.
8: Now, we can move forward from this point. As we were exiting yesterday, we had a news story about jargon.
7: Mm-hmm.
8: And the essence of the story was the people who tend to use a lot of jargon on the job, business-related stuff, tend to be morons.
7: Yeah.
8: Is that the conclusion?
7: Yeah, it was a study done at Cornell University. They developed the so-called corporate BS receptivity scale and a corporate BS generator to create phrases like, we will actualize a renewed level of cradle-to-grave creditationally. I can't even say that.
8: Yeah, it's such BS.
7: Creditationally.
8: But
7: anyway, they found that the statements alongside real quotes from Fortune 500 leaders when put in front of the workers who were more susceptible to corporate BS had lower scores on analytic thinking and a variety of intelligence tests. So,
8: and every job has its inside...
7: Sure.
8: Inside jargon or stuff like that. When we mentioned a couple of radio things, like, for example, we might say the board op.
6: Oh, okay.
8: That would be Ace, who's running the equipment. It's the board. We talked about carts. In fact, Chick, while you were gone, we installed a cart machine over here, these old-fashioned carts.
6: It had just been installed, and evidently we turn it on, and there's a wine.
8: Yeah, we're working on that.
6: Yeah,
8: we're going to get rid of that.
6: All right.
8: Something called dead air.
7: Mm-hmm.
8: That just means if we all stop talking or stop playing music or whatever, it would be very quiet out there.
7: Yeah.
8: You want to avoid that in radio, certainly. But lots of stuff. In any event, I was going over this with a member of our crew a few minutes ago, and I was reminded of an old story about an awkward moment on the show. And I just thought, even though it's sort of inside, if you don't mind, I'm going to repeat it because I'm not sure everybody knows about it.
7: Okay.
8: We had a very, very fine woman that worked here named Jody Stumpy.
7: Yes.
8: And hard worker, really good at her job.
6: That was her last name.
8: Yeah. Her last name was Stumpy. And she was in the promotions department.
7: Yes, she was.
8: And as it happened, we had lots of guests, and we had an Olympian coming through who was part of the Para Olympics, I believe they call it.
6: Oh, my Lord. I'd forgotten about this.
8: And I don't know if you've heard this story, Pat.
6: Oh, Pat.
8: No.
6: Just say you've heard it.
9: I've heard it.
8: and this guy happened to be a fine athlete who was missing part of one of his legs. He had an artificial limb, if you will, and just by Jody walked into the air booth, as we call it.
6: The room we broadcast
8: yes,
6: from.
8: Yes, this room here. And just Venus thrust her hand out and said, "Hi, I'm Jody, Stumpy."
6: Actually, what she said was, "Hi, I'm Jody Stumpy." There wasn't a comedian.
7: There wasn't that pause. Yes.
6: Imply she's calling him Stumpy.
10: I figured there was some narrative liberties.
6: Her name being Stumpy, you didn't have to shove it down our throat. How you doing, Stumpy?
8: It's rather awkward. In any event,
6: it's still just as awkward today, and none of the people involved are in the room right now.
8: Yeah, but just talking about it, I don't know how I got from radio jargon into that topic, but I did.
6: Goodness.
8: Okay. Happy anniversary to PJ.
7: Yes, that's a sweet
8: and,
7: story.
8: And getting a little bit of the Mr. Obvious show out there. What's coming up in the sports scene?
6: We had game one of the Western Conference Finals last night, and Wembanyama is on a roll. Oklahoma City beaten in Oklahoma City last night, game one. The Western Conference Finals, 122-115 in double overtime. People are talking, calling this the game of the year in the NBA. Oh, double overtime.
8: Wow.
6: Yet to come. This is going to be a tough, amazing series. And in hockey last night, Alex Newhook, same as the old Hook, scored his second game seven winning goal of the postseason, 11-22, and the Canadiens 3-2 win over the Sabres in Buffalo last night.
10: That's who Tom's rooting for.
6: You rooting for the Canadiens?
8: Yeah, I've got a friend from Montreal.
6: No kidding.
10: The Habs.
6: Is his name Jacques? Is he a Jacques?
8: Actually, two. One of them is named Lamarck.
6: Lamarck.
8: Yeah.
6: Please tell me it's M-A-R-Q-U-E.
8: No, it's just Mark.
6: Okay.
8: Yes. Yeah. And the other one is named Jeff. But they're
7: Canadians.
8: One from Montreal, one from Toronto, and
7: you don't say, eh?
8: They're communicating with me a little bit about this because I know nothing about it. But just in honor of their fandom, I'm rooting for the Montreal Canadiens. It's been a while since a Canadian team won.
6: I'm a proud American. I don't know.
8: It's their sport.
6: Yeah. Did they invent? I don't wonder where hockey was invented.
8: But
6: I don't know. Might be a caveman.
8: I would think Finland or something.
6: I would think hockey and showers. Cavemen invented those, right?
10: Probably.
6: Waterfalls.
7: Yeah.
6: And a ball and a stick on a frozen pond, you know? Sure.
8: Yeah. Now,
6: possibly where the waterfall for the shower was.
10: Yes.
6: Huh. Yeah.
8: What else is coming up in sports?
6: We've got a world record, and I was going to be snarky about it, but I have not really given it a quick look. An umpire who should be fired. We'll talk about that. Oh, and remember the celebration where the three outfielders from the Giants are getting in and
8: humping each other.
6: Well, there was a meeting, and they kind of have redone their celebration. But you know, they're boys. They broke out the old one a couple days ago, and some people got upset again. Not NSFW, Tom, not safe for work, is what they're saying.
8: I mean, it looked like they were the three were hugging and humping each other at the same time.
6: Yes,
8: it wasn't
6: celebrating a win. And as Josh pointed out, it looks fun because there are three of them. Now, if it were just two, that's when I might have a problem with it.
10: Those two really like each other.
6: Yeah. Yes, they're congratulating each other. And we have balloons in our world record.
8: Okay,
6: and a turd wrench.
10: Oh,
8: and we need to hear about your trip.
6: Yes, I went to Dallas. I just hate the word Dallas.
10: Where is that, Texas?
6: Yeah. I saw the Eagles Saturday night in Arlington where the Rangers play. And it was supposed to be their last show ever. is why I went. But they added.
8: They're going to go back to the Sphere.
6: The Sphere, and I'm so, by God, I'm going to one of those
7: there
6: too.
7: There you go.
6: So, yeah,
8: I saw the Eagles at the Sphere.
7: Might have to go with
8: great you. Show.
6: And I met the biggest fan of Chick McGee on the face of the earth at a Polo outlet store.
7: That's random.
6: And his name is David Smith. He's originally from England, I think, and now he lives in Dallas. And I was looking for a shirt, and he goes, "You're going to think this is weird, but you look exactly like. Are you Chick McGee?" And I said, "Well, if I'm not, I'm wearing his underwear."
9: Yeah.
6: That's what I always tell him. That's a line I have for the kids.
8: What did he offer you for it?
6: He did not know. It was a wonderful exchange.
7: Oh, that's so sweet.
6: I put the picture up on Instagram and everything. Yeah.
8: That's nice.
6: And that's when all the hell broke out, is when, "Why are you so skinny? What happened, Chick? Are you dying?" I go, "No, my cardiologist, the team got together and go, we need to do something." And I did. And now people are mad because I lost weight. I feel Jonah Hill.
9: Yeah, yeah. I know. He takes a lot of unnecessary heat for that.
7: You
9: know
7: that? Great.
8: Have you dropped a size of underwear?
6: Two sizes, maybe almost three sizes.
8: I think it's time. Have you gotten rid of it yet?
6: I have.
7: You're not going to give away his underwear.
8: I got to give it away. I want to sell it. times are tough in the radio.
6: Nobody's going to buy my underwear.
8: Oh, I bet they would.
6: Anyway.
8: This David Smith guy might make it into a bedspread.
6: I had a lovely time.
9: All right. It's great.
6: They opened with Hotel California, by the way.
9: Opened with it?
6: You know you're going to be at a good concert when that's the first song.
8: Yeah, if they can follow that, they're pretty good.
6: And I'm amazed Henley play a lot of drums.
7: And Joe Walsh does that great solo set.
8: He does a whole bunch of solo stuff. Vince Gill is one of the greatest musicians on earth. Now he's in the Eagles. It's nice.
7: It is wonderful.
6: Deacon's a pretty good player. He was playing a lot of guitar. Yeah.
8: Glenn Frey's son, right now, that's coming up. Also, we'll get some music out of Mr. Pat Godwin over there.
6: And I hired a woman. Other than that, nothing happened.
7: Was she good?
8: Patty G., you're still up and running with respect to a special show May 30th at Shakespeare's in Kalamazoo, Michigan.
11: Yes, sir. Looking forward to it.
8: Good. Wanted to check in with that. Right now, I want to maybe help you out. If you're looking for some extra cash, and maybe your neighbor just sold his or her house, and you went, "Boy, they sure got a lot of money for that. Are these houses worth that much?" If you own your own home, it's probably worth a lot more than it was just a few years ago. You don't have to sell it to take advantage of the fact that it's worth more. This is where you can refinance it and take advantage of the equity in your house. That's where American Financing comes in. This is what they do. American Financing is known as America's Home for Home Loans. 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They've sent me some information recently. 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
3: Hi, Chick.
1: Hi. There's Pat Godwin.
4: Hey, Chick.
1: How's it going, Pat?
4: Good, man. How about you?
1: Pat got a haircut yesterday.
4: Yeah.
1: Dapper. Nice. It looks dapper.
8: And he's got to look nice for that big gig he's got coming up in Kalamazoo, Michigan at Shakespeare's on May 30th.
1: There's Josh Arnold.
5: Hello.
1: There's Ace Cosby.
5: Hey, Chick.
1: I'm Chick McGee.
5: Hey.
8: Not going to comment on Josh's haircut? Looks very good, I think.
1: I didn't notice, but okay.
5: Yeah, that's. Luckily, I'm one of those guys, when I get a haircut, sometimes you don't notice.
1: Now, last week you recall that Josh, it was a horrible incident on the program, his feather, much-loved feather quill pen, bro.
3: Yeah.
1: Snapped off in his hand. So guess who got him a whole box of new feather quill pens and then brought him in this morning?
8: They come with a box?
5: Oh, thank you very much.
1: Yes, yes.
8: Oh.
1: Pick that baby up, wag it around.
3: Well,
1: look at that.
5: Change color.
1: How about that?
5: Yeah. Yeah, we're going with black now.
8: That is.
5: Looks so much bigger. I have yours, and I have another one from our friends James and Kayla, who sent me in a nice one for my birthday. So, I'll never be without them.
1: You'd be surprised how inexpensive. Make 9,000 of them for a nickel.
8: That'll happen.
1: You'd be surprised. Yeah,
8: that's that conversation we're having with China. That's why.
3: Hey, I had something happen last night. This ever happened to you guys?
1: Talk to me.
3: We had a kind of a business dinner, my husband and I. And
1: dinner.
3: Show up at the restaurant, and we tell the lady, and she goes, "Oh, that's interesting. He had a reservation earlier today." And I go, "Oh, I hate that I'm making him eat at the same restaurant twice." And she goes, "Well, I'll seat you. We have a table ready." And we go and we sit. And the person we were meeting texts me about 5 minutes later and says, "We have a table. Just come straight back. We're right there." I look around and I don't see anybody. I get up. I walk around the restaurant. I go, "I don't see you guys. Where are you?" And he goes, "Well, we're at such and such restaurant." And I go, "We're not." We were at the wrong restaurant. And so I had, and he goes, "What do you mean you're at this other restaurant?" And I go, "I thought we," he goes, "you suggested this place." I had totally messed up and didn't go to the right place. Have you ever done that?
8: Oh, yeah.
5: No.
1: Have you ever done that?
3: I had never done that before. I felt so stupid. Oh, thank goodness it was only like a 10-minute
8: In my defense, but one restaurant was called Kona's and the other was called Kona Jack's.
3: Well, it's interesting that that is actually one of the restaurants.
8: Oh, okay.
3: Well, supposed to be.
8: That'll happen.
3: And I didn't make it there. Well, we did, but we were a little late. I felt so embarrassed.
8: Time to check in with the world of email.
1: Yes.
8: And
1: email from our listeners.
8: We love to hear from you. You can reach us, Bob and Tom, at bobandtom.com. Have you got anything over there?
1: I do. Dear Bob and Tom Show. It's May 19th, and I've evidently, because Tom and I know Pat, we're big Steely Dan fans. This is the first time hearing about this. Instead of "Hey 19," you say "May 19th.
3: Oh, I didn't know that.
1: Evidently, it's a thing.
3: Huh. Great song.
8: Oh, so this is like "May the 4th be with you." But
1: exactly.
8: So May 19th is Steely Dan Day?
1: Evidently.
8: Oh, okay, that's fun.
3: I like
1: it. Our writer, Schmitty from Mid-Missouri, says, "It's May 19. We can't dance together.
3: Oh.
1: And we can't talk at all." Happy unofficial Steely Dan Day from Steely Dan fans who know.
3: I like that.
1: Yeah.
8: It's a great tune.
1: And I insist.

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1: Amazon Prime is the personal worst at requiring a random login. The other day, one of my TVs did it just as the tornado sirens were going off. There are also specific apps that require random logins, mainly the sports channels. I just find it annoying when I turn on the TV and all of a sudden I have to get my phone, get the QR code.
2: No, that's my favorite.
1: Type in a password, and then meantime I've missed whatever I was trying to get.
2: If there's a hard, every now and then you bump into a hardcore that you have to put your password in. But when they put the QR code, get your phone, bam, you're back. Right.
1: If you have your phone. Yeah. Just why wouldn't you have your phone? Why is that required?
2: Why is what required?
1: Why do I have to re-log in?
2: Well, in today's society, theft is rampant as far as subscriptions go, and trying to break into other people's accounts. They have to have some sort of a security, a firewall. They have to.
1: So what, my neighbor came over and stole my TV code?
2: I don't know about that.
1: Okay.
2: My question is, our phones know exactly where we are and what we're doing all the time. Yeah, so I don't know why. When I traveled to Dallas this weekend, I started getting emails from companies in Dallas, and because they know where I am.
1: Oh,
2: it's amazing.
1: Okay, well,
2: do you know where you are, Tom?
1: I just find it annoying.
2: you might want to think about it.
1: I'd like to find a system that doesn't require that. Now, we were talking about the so-called ick factor. Christy, do you want to explain this?
3: This is when you are starting in a relationship and things are really great, and then all of a sudden the other person does something and it creates the ick. You go, ick.
1: Okay, here we go. This is from Matt. He goes, I was stationed in Atwater, California. I was living in a trailer park close to Merced. Within the trailer park, there was a duplex, essentially two apartments side by side. A young lady moved in next door, also in the Air Force. Then he writes, nothing striking about her like me. Very modest. But I said, why don't you come over for dinner, being neighborly. I cannot deny that I had youthful wishes in my mind.
2: What the hell?
1: Following me here?
4: Oh, yeah.
1: Okay. I can't remember what the hell is this?
2: John Irving? What the hell's going on?
1: I'm just reading the letters.
2: Okay, right.
1: I can't remember what I cooked or anything else. All I remember is when she showed up at my house, she had a white rat on her shoulder.
3: Oh.
1: I did not take my eyes off that thing all evening. All I could think about was the movie Willard. I had to be nice, move about very gingerly. Cordial but cautious, very cautious.
2: Please tell me she made no mention of the rat.
4: Yes,
1: I had trouble sleeping.
2: This old thing.
3: I wonder how she kept it on her shoulder.
1: Nothing says no more than a rat on a woman's shoulder.
3: Yeah. Huh.
1: Yeah, that's weird.
3: That is weird.
2: And when I have intercourse, I let the rat watch.
3: I hope
2: that's okay, darling.
1: That's okay with you, right?
4: Yeah, okay.
1: This was apparently their only outing, I gather.
4: Speaking of military romance, I watched South Pacific.
3: Oh, yeah?
4: No, thank you.
1: Are you saying that to hurt me?
4: I'm not.
2: Ray Walston acts a storm up.
4: He's having a little bit of fun, I guess.
5: Yeah. Coconut bra.
4: Mitzi Gaynor is cute.
3: Yes.
4: That's all I have to say.
2: I thought you banged Mitzi Gaynor.
5: You don't like her? I worked for her.
2: Okay, I bet you did.
1: What about the Some Enchanted Evening? One of the great songs.
4: Especially the way that guy sings it. No, thank you.
2: Some Enchanted Evening.
4: I swear to God, that's him.
2: That's beautiful.
4: It makes zero sense.
1: He's an opera singer, that guy.
4: The story.
5: It doesn't work.
4: None of it works, dude. It's not.
1: I love it.
4: Interesting.
2: Josh, Tom has a behind-the-scenes story on that guy. Yes, Tom.
4: He's got a muddled French accent, and you can tell me that's actually his real voice. A muddled French accent.
1: It is.
4: Yeah. I mean, it's not good.
1: I'm trying to remember if for the movie, if the guy that's on screen is the voice they use. I forget.
4: The only reason that we know that these people like each other is because they tell us. There's zero showing of any
2: romance
4: or emotion.
5: She's not really good in that movie. She's sort of stiff.
4: She's cute.
5: She's cute.
4: Right. Yeah.
2: She's damn cute.
4: Yeah.
2: Mitzi Gaynor.
4: Oh, yeah.
3: There's
4: zero story.
1: Well, there's the guy from Princeton who gets shot down and very dead
4: off screen. Yeah, we get told about that.
2: Tom, correct me if I'm wrong. Were you singing the praises of South Pacific while I was?
4: He always is.
1: One of my favorites.
4: And it was on Turner Classic. And I was like, I should watch.

0: shit. It's considered, and then it's not considered a critical.
1: No, it was good on Broadway. That movie was not reviewed well.
0: It was not reviewed. It was the biggest blockbuster of that year.
1: It was?
0: So everybody went to see it, but nobody cared.
2: Choices were limited.
3: I think all of the brave men and women who fought in World War II
0: were disserviced wildly by that film.
3: We're happy to see. Maybe learn a little bit.
0: All we learned about the Navy in the South Pacific was that they would put on a play for Thanksgiving.
3: How about, did you enjoy the song Bally High?
4: Wait a minute.
0: That's interesting.
4: What's the character's name? Who, like Two-Ton Tess, or what's her name?
3: Bloody Mary. Bloody Mary is
4: that's the overweight Polynesian woman?
2: Yes. Yeah.
4: Bloody Mary?
2: Yes. Yeah.
4: Well, that's inappropriate.
3: I believe that's based on an actual person. That movie,
0: it sounded like
3: the
0: it.
3: Movie is based on, I think, a memoir of real events that occurred.
0: Tales from the South Pacific by Michener.
3: Michener, yeah. Yeah.
0: But it's just not.
4: Now, see, I usually like Michener. I have one of my favorite miniseries, The Centennial. I love.
2: Read the book?
3: I read the James Michener book, yeah.
2: Okay.
3: The real tales. Yeah. Is it called what? Tales? I forget what.
0: Yeah, Tales of the South Pacific.
3: I read it 30 years ago or 40 years ago. In any event, I just love that. You don't like Some Enchanted Evening?
0: I didn't know.
3: Laughing across a crowded room.
0: If you just wanted to sing, you could have just sang.
1: I always thought it was Salmon Scented Evening. Wasn't it Salmon Scented Evening?
3: I knew a couple named Sam and Janet. This is true, and they.
4: You did not.
3: Yes, I did.
4: This is a joke.
3: No.
4: Honest to gosh.
3: Our famous, very tall photographer.
2: Oh, yeah. Sam.
4: Okay,
3: and
4: I know that. His name's Sam.
3: And his wife was Janet, and they with their wedding evening, the invitation was a Sam and Janet evening. I'm totally serious.
0: Sam and Janet evening? Man.
3: He was a wonderful guy.
0: That's pretty.
1: That's not bad.
3: Great. Fun. He took some of the most famous photographs of this show. I'm sorry I didn't like the movie.
0: It's okay. That happens.
3: I'm not sorry.
4: I think it's hilarious.
3: I listened to both the Broadway soundtrack, and then they brought it back to Broadway, a decade or so ago, Pat?
0: Uh-huh. Yeah.
3: And I listened to that one also. And then I also listened to the movie soundtrack.
4: You know, when I'm at home, I go, I think I'll listen to some music. And I go, and there's this thing on Spotify, you can, Discover Weekly or whatever it's called. And I stroll through those and listen to those. Oh, that's interesting. I'll take a look at that. Oh, and then it goes, and then you're down a rabbit hole, and it's 3 hours later. And I've listened to some nice music. Now, do you go home and get the cast albums out and the Broadway? And
3: occasion.
2: There's a channel for that, you know, on your... Right.
4: Yeah, you can
3: occasionally listen to that.
4: You can dial like that up.
2: Yeah.
0: They also do a thing, and if you remember in South Pacific, where depending on the mood of the singer, the color of the entire movie changes.
4: Oh, that's right.
0: That is hard on the rods and cones. It just does not work.
3: Yeah, I haven't seen the movie in a long time. I'll have to revisit it.
0: It's already gorgeous.
4: Right.
0: Like, it's gorgeous in the
4: It's the South Pacific.
0: Yeah, in the actual colors. And then all of a sudden she sings about being a... Oh, it's canary yellow out here because I'm schnupping a French guy.
4: Doesn't it turn red when Bloody Mary sings?
0: Yes.
4: Canary
3: yellow.
4: I think I remember. Yeah.
0: Hurts the eyes.
3: I'm in love.
1: Oh,
3: I'm in love with a wonderful guy.
4: We can
3: you like that part?
4: Turn that down about 90%.
3: Okay. Thank you very much.
4: I do. You were talking about a rat on a woman's shoulder.
0: Yeah.
3: Yeah.
4: Evidently at Angel Stadium in Anaheim, California, they were, up in center field. You can tell it's very high in the stadium because there's the, and, there's the video of the fans and they're wrestling possums.
0: Oh. Why would that guy pick up a possum?
4: Possum, they're evidently the stadium is infested with possums, and this is a thing Angels fans do.
3: As
4: good luck.
3: He's picking it up by its tail. That's gross.
4: And they grab possums and hold them up high. And
1: you're going to get bit, aren't you?
2: Possums alone.
4: You're going to get bit. You're going to get rabies.
3: Where is this again?
4: Anaheim, California.
2: Well, they don't have ticks. They don't have to worry about that.
0: I thought that was immediate rabies if you got bit by a possum.
4: Absolutely. Oh, and you corner one and they hiss. And
2: They're great to have in your yard.
3: Coming up, we have sporting news. We have an update on Werther's candy, which we're trying to promote.
4: I love Worthy.
3: And, our pop-up shop is popped back up. We have some cool new shirts, some cool hats, and other stuff. So go check it out at bobandtom.com. Right now, Christy Lee, how'd you get here today?
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3: And you meant to say you can have your cake and eat it, too.
2: What'd I say?
3: Have your kink and eat it, too.
2: You can have your kink in their car, too.
3: I thought, very
4: hot. I thought she said have your cake and Edith, too.
2: All right.
3: Oh, Edith, okay. Edith, yeah. Either way, get the marbles out of your mouth, lady.
4: Yeah, come on.
3: We are going to come right back to the O'Reilly Auto Parts Studios. 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
13: Tomorrow, some of us will wake up and it will be our last day on this earth. It will be unexpected and without warning. Each year, 250,000 people will die from medical malpractice, the third leading cause of death in America. 43,000 will die in a car or truck crash. 6,000 will die working on the job. I'm John Morgan of Morgan & Morgan, and we represent many of these families. It's awful. 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If you're at odds with a loved one, listen closely. Pick up the phone. Call them. Say you're sorry. I promise a huge burden will be lifted from your heart and your soul will be renewed. 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Death is bad enough. 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Trust me on this. 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
2: Hello.
4: There's Pat Godwin.
1: Hey, Chick.
4: Hey, Pat. There's Josh Arnold.
1: Hi there.
4: Hi there. Hello there. There's Ace Cosby.
28: Hello.
4: Yes, I'm Chick McGee. Hello, Tom.
3: Hello, Chick McGee. A letter involving the circumstance Christy found herself in last night. You were meeting some people for a meeting for dinner. You got there. They said they were there. You couldn't find them in the restaurant, and it turns out you'd gone to the wrong place.
2: Yeah.
3: I think I've done the same thing. This is a good one. Dear Bob and Tom Show, we went to the church. They played the Wedding March. and we realized we were at the wrong wedding. We slunk out of the church quietly. Wow, that's pretty funny.
2: You look around, boy, wow. I don't recognize any of these people.
3: Yeah.
0: Why are we the only white people here?
3: That would be particularly embarrassing. However, if the reception had a open bar, what the hell? Yes. We decided to stay. We love getting your letters. You can reach us, Bob and Tom, at bobandtom.com. I'll remind you once again, we have re-popped up the pop-up shop. 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We occasionally mention great shows that we've been to see. For example, Chick McGee went to see the Eagles in Dallas over the weekend.
4: Yes, Saturday night in Arlington at Rangers Stadium.
3: The Eagles have decided they're going to do a handful of shows in Vegas, and that'll be it.
4: I think six at the Sphere yet to come. Yeah.
0: It sounded, Chick, like you enjoyed the Dallas show so much that you'll go see them again in Vegas.
4: I think I might.
0: Nice,
4: I think I absolutely might.
3: I went to see them at the Sphere. It was great. We may try to squeeze a trip in again.
2: Why don't we all go?
4: Let's all go to Vegas.
2: It'll
4: Vegas,
2: be a road
4: baby,
2: trip.
4: Vegas.
3: The problem is the last time we all went to Vegas.
4: It was something else. Well, first of all, we went, it was for too long. We were there a week of
0: that's
4: shows.
0: A long time.
3: And we had to go on the air Vegas time 3 a.m.
4: I tried to explain this to you when we were there. It wasn't 3 a.m. It was still 6 a.m. to us. It's the same time.
3: Because
4: the clocks look around, you say it's 3 a.m., you tell yourself.
3: The problem is there was nothing going on.
0: There's nothing going on in this room when we do a show every morning.
4: That's right. Nothing at all.
0: No people walking by. No.
2: We don't have to do a show. We could just go. It'd be fun. Just have.
4: Yeah.
2: Come
4: whoa,
2: on.
4: Whoa, whoa.
2: I'm not talking about work.
0: To hell with the show.
4: You know what? Hang on a second. Christy might be onto something here.
3: Okay. Do you know how to spell revenue?
4: To hell with it.
3: I'll explain how radio works. Yeah, those shows were a disaster. Everybody was completely exhausted.
4: Oh, shows were.
3: They were terrible.
4: Living my heart forever.
3: Oh,
4: God. It was really something.
3: I would highly recommend going to the Sphere to see whoever you're into.
4: Yeah.
3: And I bring this up because there's a show that's touring right now that I want to go see that I haven't been able to and probably won't.
4: It doesn't have anything to do with South Pacific, does it?
3: No, it's the great band Triumph.
4: Oh, they're good.
3: They've reunited with the original three guys and a couple of side people. And I've heard great things about this show. Dear Bob and Tom Show, I listen every day. I live in southern Minnesota. You mentioned that Triumph was going back on tour. I got very excited and called my boyfriend right away. We're huge fans. We got tickets. They wanted to see it in Kansas City. I'd never been there. Holy balls, what a show.
2: Oh, then Tom, you got to go see him.
3: Writes Jenny. There Rick Emmett was amazing. Rick's been in here. Great guy, great singer, great guitar player. If you're a fan of the band Triumph, this is a very limited tour. Maybe they'll add some dates. I hope so.
4: You might know Rick Emmett from, he was on the later years of the Andy Griffith Show, Emmett's Fix-It Shop.
1: I really know that.
4: Yeah.
3: Rick Emmett has a terrific video out there. Remember when they were saying that, what was it, Led Zeppelin had stolen the melody to Stairway to Heaven, which was completely ridiculous.
4: Oh, you mean like Rocky Mountain Way by Joe Walsh and Steve Miller's The Steak is the same song?
3: No, I don't mean
4: okay,
3: that.
4: Go ahead.
3: I mean Led Zeppelin. In any event, Rick Emmett has a very funny video where he plays those chords and sings like 25 different songs to them and to demonstrate that that case was ridiculous. Anyway, thanks for the letter. Hope you get to see a great show this summer. There's so many great bands touring and great comedians out there. This summer, it's so many terrific places to see them. So I hope you get to see some great live music. Now we've been talking a little bit about I forget, this might have been Josh's idea to rebrand Werther's candy, because Werther's has become kind of a punchline. Anybody, you know, their grandparents, they're passing out the Werther's, and we had a whole bunch of them here in the studio in the green room last week, and they're pretty good. This is from Lauren in Fresno, California. Werther's has found a newfound younger audience. We were at my niece's nursery school graduation, and my 17-year-old nephew pulled out a handful of his pocket and handed out Werther's to all of us.
0: Nice.
3: So maybe they're skewing a little bit younger.
2: Well, good.
0: I do not see any advertisements doing that. I think they've always skewed fairly young and never leaned into it. When we were kids, we loved them.
4: Yeah.
3: Yeah, but your thought, maybe a Super Bowl commercial. You mentioned this yesterday.
0: Something. Yeah, I mean, I don't know if they need to do it. Their numbers might show that they're totally fine.
2: Right.
0: But,
4: They do. Werther's are the candy that grandparents prefer to hand to grandkids,
0: right.
4: I think. Yeah.
0: But grandkids aren't upset at getting them.
4: Right.
3: Okay. All right. Well, now we'll push on from there. Any more mail over there?
4: Dear Bob and Tom Show. This might bring me up to speed as well. This is from Michael in Bakersfield, California. My work schedule has been a little off lately, so I've been playing catch up with your show. I was listening through the last couple of weeks' worth of shows. My God, capital G, there's been a lot of down there talk. I found my first gray pubic hair.
2: Oh.
4: right after I listen to your show, I am distraught.
0: Yeah, man.
4: Michael from Bakersfield. I forget. Was it you, were you talking about you have gray?
0: Yeah, I found three. Yeah. All of a sudden, just three, right on the kind of on to the right.
4: I found one, I'm going to say, 3 or 4 years ago, because my eyebrows, you can see they're not really very gray. But yeah, and then all of a sudden, it's not all gray, but it's getting there. Yeah.
3: Just turn this way for a second, because your beard has evened out the below your soul patch. There's a slightly whiter.
0: Oh, it's very, it's almost all white.
3: But I mean, there was a while where it was just one side.
0: Yeah.
3: So
0: yeah.
3: I think nature has its way of evening things out.
0: Absolutely.
3: So in case you were concerned, you'll have a very distinguished looking pubic region fairly soon.
0: With some point.
3: Nice touch of gray. I think that's what the Grateful Dead wrote about in that great song.
2: Touch of gray.
3: That is one of the great videos of all time.
0: Those skeletons had pubes, right?
3: Yeah, of course.
4: That's your contention? A Touch of Gray by Grateful Dead is about gray pubic hair.
3: That's what inspired the,
4: is that right?
3: That's what inspired the lyrics, of course.
4: All right.
3: Okay.
4: Okay.
3: You'll be okay. Don't fret, sir.
0: Oh, yeah. No, no.
3: Okay. Now,
0: what's the old wives' tale? If you pluck it, three more come back?
2: That's what they say.
0: Yeah,
2: did you pluck them?
0: No, no. I mean, I keep them very trim and plus, whatever. None of that stuff bothers me. Natural aging is fine.
3: You going to maybe glue them to a piece of paper and frame them?
0: Put them in a scrapbook.
3: You know someone has done that. You know there's someone out there. Hey, they're talking about me.
2: The scrapbook has gone away with digital stuff now.
3: I thought scrapping was a big thing.
0: Cropping? Is that what they were calling
2: that? Yeah, there's a whole thing. But that's people my age. I mean, I wonder if the kids do it.
4: Doesn't iPhone take care of your scrapbooks for you?
2: Yeah.
4: You don't have to.
0: What about your first lock of hair? That kind of thing.
4: Ah, hell with that.
2: With the baby books?
0: We found my dad's old one from my grandma kept.
2: Oh.
0: And there was a tiny, lock of hair, and there, and my brother goes, "Oh, look, Dad's first mustache."
3: Now, would that be enough? I don't know anything about the science.
4: Yes,
3: could they? Is there enough in that hair that they could do a DNA test?
0: I think now they could.
4: Sure.
0: Yeah.
4: Absolutely.
3: Because I have an aunt. Oh, this is. I don't get too much detail here. That my sister and I think she may have been adopted.
4: Hmm.
3: And we'd like to get a, if we only had a hair or something where we could do a DNA.
2: Well, maybe your grandma had a real, nice relationship with the mailman. You don't know.
0: The Iceman.
3: Let me see if there's
2: the Iceman.
3: Hang on a second. Hold on a minute. Maybe the elevator operator.
0: Oh, I see.
3: Maybe the Pullman porter.
2: Oh, okay.
3: Anyone getting my drift here?
0: She was a little tanner than that.
3: Yes. This is the dance I do. Jan, good morning. I hope you're having a good time. We're coming right back to the O'Reilly Auto Parts Studios. This is the Bob and Tom Show.
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31: I'm Jay Fox on the Ohio News Network. In Southwest Ohio, one man detained by immigration agents in Butler County is now suing and alleging assault by a jailer. A lawsuit filed by the man, whose name is Luis Tenalanda, alleges he was assaulted while detained at the Butler County Jail. The lawsuit was filed Tuesday in the Southern District of Ohio and claims a civil rights violation occurred at that jail. The lawsuit accuses a sergeant at the jail of punching Tenalanda in the stomach, causing him to fall and hit his head on a metal bed. The Cincinnati Inquirer reports paramedics had to be called. Butler County Sheriff Richard K. Jones denies the allegations. North of Columbus, Marion police have arrested two more 15-year-olds in connection to a shooting last week in which another 15-year-old was already arrested. More than 20 bullets went flying through a Marion neighborhood last Thursday, hitting several homes. Police believe this shooting was related to an ongoing dispute between two groups of people. Police say one group drove up in a car and exchanged gunfire with a group of people who were walking. A total of three 15-year-olds have been arrested so far. The shooting remains under investigation. In Southeast Ohio, Athens and Trimble local schools plan to place levies on the November ballot, with Trimble also searching for a new superintendent. Yesterday, the Cincinnati Reds lost to the Philadelphia Phillies 5-4. For the Ohio News Network, I'm Jay Fox.
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4: Hey, Chick.
2: Hey, there's Pat Godwin.
15: Hello.
2: Hello, indeed. Hello, Josh Arnold.
20: Hello.
2: There's Ace Cosby.
21: Hey.
2: I'm Chick McGee. Hello, Tom.
3: When we last left you, we had a letter from someone about down there, if you will, the arrival of a gray hair or two. And it reminded me, a doctor buddy of mine was an ER doc, and he was telling me that often he worked in an urban setting, if you will. And there were
2: blame me for being apprehensive.
3: Get your guitar out, Pat. You're going to need it here, I think. It can be awkward when you go to the doctor and you have to use sort of clinical terminology. Now, would you, for example, Christy, I'm not trying to put you on the spot.
4: You can put me on the spot.
3: If you went to the doctor's office and you said, doctor,
4: my vagina itches.
3: Well, I can't help you there, Chris. I was really trying to be delicate.
2: What happened?
3: What the hell happened?
4: Well, of course, it's what you're going to say.
3: But I mean, coming up, for example, we have a story about a peculiar issue in the world of the female breast.
4: Yes,
3: it's an interesting oddity, not too serious. But often my friend that was the ER doctor would say, ladies would come in and they would say, Doc, I've got an issue, quote unquote, down there.
4: A lot of women say that.
3: But the thing is, we have a lot of slang terms for the various body parts. But you wouldn't walk into your doctor. I wouldn't walk in and say, hey, Doc, there's an issue with my pecker. That would be awkward.
4: That word's always made me giggle.
3: The word pecker always makes me laugh. I don't know what it is.
4: It has a K in it.
3: The word dick. Oh, I get it. It's generic, but the word pecker has a little more heat to it, if you will.
2: Pecker can only mean. I mean, chicken farmers don't use the word pecker.
3: No,
4: If you say peckerhead, I'm gonna laugh.
3: Peckerhead. It's hilarious.
2: Peckerhead. Yeah.
3: But there are a lot of terms. And I know that Mr. Godwin is a poet in many ways. It's my understanding that you have been contemplating the various aspects of language vis-a-vis. Would you save me, somebody?
4: Congratulations,
2: Tom Griswold. This has been the longest setup ever.
15: Chick, when you were gone,
2: Tom.
3: Oh, we were just...
15: When you were gone, we had a lot of slang words for female parts.
2: Okay.
15: And I had a little Billy Joel treatment, a little tribute.

0: I just want a ball of sweet, sweet booty meat.
1: Deli meat.
0: Deli meat.
2: Thank you. Pat Godwin and the Peckerheads and their latest single.
1: Deli meat, Tom.
3: Yeah, I never heard that one before.
0: That was one for the locker room.
2: Oh, sure. There are so many really unfortunate ones.
1: I hadn't heard
2: Steakums. That's the worst
3: one. That.
1: Wizard Sleeve until Borat. That was in that movie.
2: Yeah, yeah, that's a rough one.
1: Yeah, that's...
2: And last week...
3: That doesn't bother me as much as deli meat.
2: Well, they're all troublesome. Last week, Christy wore a shirt or blouse, whatever, that had... You remember you were holding your arms up and the sleeves went down like a foot.
1: Oh yeah. You drag it through ranch dressing and stuff.
2: Yeah, those are wizard sleeves. Yeah. They're very impractical. No.
1: Okay, so over the weekend I was in Dallas and I was seeing the Eagles on Saturday night at Rangers Stadium, Globe Life Field, I believe. And in my hotel they had a door that employee only, and I brought a picture of it. There it is. And I'm just concerned. I'm You know me, I don't like Dallas. I don't like the Cowboys. They killed our king. But the door says linen, shoot.
3: Uh-huh.
1: Now, I was under the impression, C-H-U-T-E.
4: That's exactly right.
2: Oh, is that what that's supposed to mean?
1: But hang on. That's initially what I thought. And then I did a little homework.
4: All right.
3: Uh-huh.
1: Apparently, this is British, I guess. You can spell it S-H-O-O-T for a linen shoot. I had no idea, but I thought this was very funny.
2: Do they spell parachute with an S-H in England?
1: I don't know. I don't think so.
4: How odd.
2: Think that's just illiteracy.
4: I do, too. Even if the British do it, some yokel in Dallas.
3: Whoa.
2: Wow, that is
1: How about
2: funny.
1: That, huh?
4: Linen shoot.
1: Wow. And so my initial thought was, okay, we need a sign for the linen door. There's a show. Okay, well, so they sent it to the sign maker.
2: Yeah,
1: he made a S-H-O-O-T, didn't say anything.
2: He's probably just said, yeah, put linen shoot on there. Okay.
1: Yeah, okay.
2: Well, now it is Texas.
3: Yeah.
1: And they do like their guns.
2: Yeah, they like to shoot.
4: It's supposed to say linden shoot. They were one early.
2: They got the wrong car. Oh, boy. Well, thank you very much.
1: You're welcome. Linen shoot.
2: And again, you're giving a thumbs up to the Eagles live, and they are going back to the Sphere.
1: Well, that was the reason for the Dallas trip, is that I thought it had been presented to me that was the last Eagles show ever, and that was certainly what was publicized,
2: but still worth it.
4: But if they have any integrity at all, they should call you and say, we've canceled the Sphere shows, apologize.
1: Thank you.
4: Yeah.
1: Yes.
4: They owe that to you.
1: Yes.
2: Well, doesn't Pete Townsend now of The Who measure his age by the number of farewell tours they've done? And I wish they would do another one because I want to go see them.
3: They do have a show the day after your birthday. Last one, November 27th. We're off that day.
1: Tickets, I think, are the lowers in the Sphere, like
3: $3,500. Whoa.
1: A ticket.
2: What?
1: Yeah.
3: Whoa.
2: I'm not sure how low you want to be in the Sphere.
1: That's what I was told.
2: I sat and about...
3: 200 level is the best, I think.
2: I was probably 200 feet from the stage. I don't know.
3: Were you on the ground? Were you on the floor?
2: No, I was the first level of stairs.
3: Okay, so that's, yeah.
2: Because I don't know. I've obviously never sat close at the Sphere. I suppose it'd be great, but there's so much stuff going on above you. One of the interesting things about the Sphere in Vegas, sonically, Don Henley actually explained this. He goes, you're probably wondering why there are no speakers. All the speakers are in the ceiling, and I think he said there were more than 100,000 of them.
1: I want to say 150,000.
2: Yeah, you can. I'm sure go and read about it online. But it's I thought it was a terrific experience. Everyone I know who's been there for any concert has said it was great.
1: Well, Chrissy was there for
3: The Wizard of Oz. Yeah, it was awesome.
2: And a friend of mine went there who's not a fan of the movie The Wizard of Oz, saw it there and said it was great.
1: I bet you can really tell that the farmhands in The Wizard of Oz, at the beginning of the movie, are the Cowardly Lion and the Tin Man.
2: Spoiler alert.
1: And the Scarecrow. Yeah. I had no idea.
2: Mm-hmm. Thank you very much. That was very helpful.
4: Did you go see it, The Wizard of Oz, Pat?
0: Talk me out of it.
4: Oh, that's what happened. I wasn't sure.
2: They did edit out a couple key scenes, which is...
3: Yeah, they did. And it's a lot shorter. And they've added some stuff to make it to fit the Sphere.
2: Did they take out the song "If I Were King of the Forest"?
3: Yes,
2: that's inexcusable.
1: Well, that's
0: the best song in the movie.
3: That's
4: a showstopper.
3: It is a showstopper.
1: And also, while I was in Dallas, I met my biggest fan. His name's David Smith. at the Polo Outlet store. Here's a picture of us. I'm giving him a handshake, a hearty handshake, as if he's won a check.
2: Where's your right hand?
1: It's down on my thumb.
2: It's on his ass.
3: Look how handsome you are.
4: Does he have an accent?
1: No.
4: Oh, okay.
1: But and maybe he's not from England. I'm thinking about it. But he has lived in England.
2: Is he from Jamaica?
1: He happens to be a black gentleman, but no, I don't think he is from Jamaica. He has all.
2: No, because I bring that up because
1: he has glorious dreadlocks.
2: I bring that up because today is a famous day in the history of Jamaica.
3: It is.
4: Oh, that's why you brought it up.
3: Oh, okay. Yeah.
2: And you wait a minute. I'm not done.
1: Oh, okay.
2: This is going to get worse.
1: Wait a minute. I'm not done. It's going to get worse.
2: Today, I heard this driving in. Today is the anniversary of the release of the Star Wars movie that featured Jar Jar Binks.
3: Oh.
2: And I remain a fan. I thought that was a great move. I don't know. I think that the hack criticism of that is unjustified.
4: I agree with the criticism of his so-called race is unjustified because the actor chose to do those things, but he wasn't a particularly good character.
2: But they were just, people went nuts. Over Jar Jar Binks.
4: Unfairly.
2: Today is the anniversary.
4: Phantom Menace.
2: I have a Jar Jar Binks action figure. I was a fan, sorry.
1: And let's jump around and stop Tom talking. We have another email to wrap things up from our listeners. This is from the Pancake Man.
3: Oh.
4: Who's the Pancake Man?
1: He doesn't say, but his first name's Bob. Okay.
2: Bob Perkins.
1: Possums low body. Possums have a very low body temperature that doesn't allow rabies to survive.
4: Oh!
1: It's very rare to find a case of rabies in a possum.
4: Is that right?
1: They also don't have ticks for the same reason.
4: Okay.
1: The possums sound like the pet of the
4: 2000s. What are we doing with these dogs and cats?
3: And they eat ticks. So.
2: Why are we talking about possums? What stadium is it?
1: Angels Stadium in Anaheim. They have become possum wranglers in the upper decks. Evidently, it's infested with
4: possum
1: possums.
4: Kingdom.
2: And can't they get...
1: you've heard of rally hats.
2: Can't they call Terminex or someone to get rid of these critters?
1: Rally possums. I would imagine.
2: I wouldn't go there knowing that they were there.
4: It's so funny, too.
2: That would freak me out.
4: Really? They were in the nosebleed.
1: Yeah.
3: So they have to climb a lot to get up there.
4: And we know that about possums, don't they? Because don't they hang upside down sometimes?
3: Yeah.
4: So they're up there just
1: hanging out.
3: They enjoy baseball.
4: There's probably a lot of loose popcorn.
2: Oh, that's probably what it is.
1: Oh, my gosh. There's so much food on the ground. Are you kidding me?
4: Man.
1: They think it's a restaurant. The possums think that's the biggest restaurant they've ever been
4: to.
1: They
4: love it. It's a smorgasbord.
2: And isn't the University of Arizona Stadium always full of rattlesnakes?
4: Grass outside of Diamondbacks. Isn't that when they bring the field in and out? Or is that the football field where they can actually...
1: Oh, I think it is where the Cardinals play.
4: Yeah. And they can, sometimes they put the grass out.
1: The grass is on a tray.
4: You're right. And it just gets loaded with snake. They have to de-snake it before they bring it.
1: Yeah, they absolutely have. I've heard of that.
2: Is that true?
1: Yeah. And also, it seems that stadiums are becoming more and more infested with rats. There's a lot of social media pictures of rats.
4: One of the biggest rats I ever saw was coming at me in Fenway Stadium.
3: No.
4: Fenway Park. Oh, yeah.
1: They're crazy.
4: But I kind of went, it's Fenway. It was before the stadium had opened for the day. We were there doing early work.
3: Were you like behind the scenes or was it out on the field?
4: No, it was in the, what do they call the area where the concession stands are?
1: The loge?
4: Yeah, I forget. Possibly. But I was walking and coming back and we just passed each other.
3: Not the
5: boy,
3: thanks.
5: How you doing?
4: Yeah.
2: How's it going? The rat goes, where'd you park your car? Thank you very much.
5: Hey, go Sox. All right.
2: Now, we do have some baseball news on the way with our sporting segment.
1: And
2: also,
1: we have this for Tom.
6: Monsters out there, leaking in here, all sinking in no power.
1: All right. That's Jar Jar Binks, of course.
2: Well, I think that notion was that outer space would also have a diverse community of people. It's not,
4: right.
2: I mean, the first movie was...
1: Lily White?
2: They didn't even have... what's his name?
4: No, Lando didn't show up until part two.
2: Yeah, right? Lando. And he's, of course, Armenian.
5: Part five.
2: Lando Calrissian.
1: Hey, can I talk to you about Simply Safe? 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
2: Thank you very much, Simply Safe. We got it right here, and we feel simply safe. Thank you so much. Our pop-up store has popped up once again. Some very cool stuff. Hats, shirts, etc.
3: Tank top.
2: Tank top.
3: Yeah, baby.
2: All right. Thank you very much. Which I'm
1: sun's out, guns out.
2: Yesterday, did you see that thing with the Pope yesterday? We were talking about who can get away with wearing a cape. And the Pope was wearing a cape, but he was doing the 6'7" thing.
3: Yeah, he was with the kids. That was so cute.
2: That was really cool.
3: It was cute.
2: See, the Pope wears a cape. I think, Chick, maybe you could pull it off.
1: Can I wear a cape?
2: I think so.
1: I don't know.
2: You have a certain gravitas that I don't have.
1: I don't know about that
2: at
1: all.
2: I think so. No, no.
1: I appreciate that. Thank you very much.
2: You have a, admittedly, it's a false front, but you have a certain gravitas.
1: It's very good.
2: That you could pull off a cape.
5: Yeah, wear a cape.
1: I get the feeling you're trying to get me to wear a cape because you know
5: we'd love
1: I'd look ridiculous is why you want
5: me to
1: wear a cape.
5: You'd be the capist. Well, we'll change that.
2: Make it colorful.
1: Yeah, that's right. We'll workshop that.
5: Yeah.
1: No problem.
2: We'll try to get this show back on the rail.
1: I can't get over the fact that Josh and Rat passed by the concession stand in Boston.
5: No, I mean, I kept a side eye on him in case he turned for my ankle.
3: Yeah.
5: But we did just
1: walk right by each other.
2: Oh, God. These are the O'Reilly Auto Parts Studios. 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
1: Hey, welcome back to the Bob and Tom Show. We're in the O'Reilly Auto Parts Studios. There's Christy Lee at the news desk.
3: Hey.
1: There's Pat Godwin.
21: Hey, Chick.
1: Hello, Josh Arnold.
22: Hello.
1: There's Ace Cosby.
23: Hey, Chick.
1: Hey, I'm Chick McGee. And remember, it's, that's right, Steely Dan Day. Woo! May 19. I can't dance together. We can't talk at all. May 19, that's Aretha Franklin. I don't think May 19 is Aretha Franklin's birthday, though.
21: Do you know he does not sing that line, the Aretha Franklin part? Did you know that?
1: I did not know that.
21: Because she got mad, because he changes it to some other blues singer.
1: No kidding.
21: Yeah. Swear to God.
2: Huh. What do you mean, live?
21: Yeah.
3: Oh, I was going to say, it's on the record.
21: No, I mean if he does that live.
2: Gotcha. Oh, okay. May 19, that's Aretha Franklin?
3: I need to be excused for a minute. I'll be right back.
1: All right.
2: Well, I've got a
21: what did I say?
2: I have a technical question anyway.
1: It's a female thing.
2: Okay.
21: She's bleeding.
2: Welcome back.
21: It's a miracle.
1: That's right. I don't trust nothing.
2: Well, I have a question, but I wanted Christy to be help me to answer it. I was just visiting one of the smallest rooms in the building.
1: Is that right?
21: Oh, your wiener was out.
1: Were you urinating?
2: that really isn't the issue.
1: I think it might be. We need to know all the what was going on.
2: But now that Christy is back in the room,
1: I'm back.
2: Is it disrespectful?
5: Christy, you brought your fart back in with you.
3: God, I can't do anything without you guys.
21: What's that?
2: Could you stop?
21: It's her that did it.
2: I'm trying.
1: You would think she's petite. She's a little, but her guy.
2: All right.
3: Yeah, I know. It's awful.
5: Farts like Brian Dennehy.
2: I have a fire extinguisher over here.
1: Okay.
2: My question is: it disrespectful to put artwork in a men's room?
3: No.
5: Oh,
1: disrespectful.
3: I mean, a lot of people,
5: you mean to the artist?
3: A lot of people. Yeah, that's true. To
2: anybody.
3: The artist.
2: Oh, for example,
3: in your bathroom, you have.
1: Well, I think I miss the you and Bob and the Dennis Rodman at the urinal picture we used to have
21: in
1: there.
21: Photo.
1: Yeah. I don't know where that went, but remember we used to have that.
2: That's a real photograph.
1: I know. Yeah, absolutely. Yeah.
2: That was done for a publicity stunt, and I don't know where that went either.
3: Yeah, I don't either.
1: Rodman, of course, a wonderful guy.
2: Did somebody steal that?

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1: The pictures on the wall got piss on them?
2: Yeah.
3: After decades of just...
2: Really?
4: You guys are gross.
2: 20-some years, yeah.
1: I agree. We are filthy.
4: Yeah.
5: Well, there was a time...
1: You're aiming at a couple of things.
5: Well, there was a time I could stand 6 feet back and still hit it, but not anymore.
1: No.
5: I'm not sure what's going on back there.
4: Right.
1: I have the prostate of a 150-year-old man.
3: Like a grape.
5: As one ages, Christy, the ability to...
4: Yeah.
6: And if you ever pee... When you pee, have you ever peed where there's, like, sunlight hitting it directly through a window?
1: Glistening.
6: You can see...
4: Yeah. The spray?
6: That it's... There are a lot of offshoot streams.
1: Huh. Yes.
6: Even when you think it's just one stream, there's a lot going on.
4: Why don't you just sit down, like girls do?
5: Chick does.
1: I'm not above that. I don't sit down every time. As if that's somehow emasculating me. I realize you think it's that guy's a fairy. I know that.
5: You told me you take your shirt off every time you go in there.
1: I like to be unencumbered. Is that a problem?
5: No.
1: Don't you need to be relaxed during the major transaction?
5: I can keep my shirt on and use the facility.
6: I had a roommate who did that, and he swore by it.
1: O'Brien?
4: So
6: was it
4: O'Brien?
6: It wasn't. It was Jason Barr.
5: Every time he'd go to the men's room, he'd take his shirt off?
6: Yep. Yeah.
5: Even in a public restroom?
6: I don't know about that.
1: Unlike the Seinfeld episode, though, I've never not remembered to put my shirt back on.
6: Oh. Right.
1: George forgets he's at a public event.
5: But you were talking about that way before Seinfeld.
1: So. Yeah.
6: Yeah.
5: In any event, I was just thinking we could put some more artwork up there, but you're saying we shouldn't because it'll get covered in urine.
4: That
6: poster, keep it like a monthly, changeable thing.
2: I know what this is about. You're running out of space for all your posters.
6: We have posters posters now.
4: We don't need posters in
2: And now it's bled over into the other part of the building. It's out of control.
6: I know, they're not happy about it.
5: By the way, everyone has to sign this new one this afternoon before you leave.
6: Happy to do it. They always look great, but we do have posters on posters out there.
2: Yeah, and framed.
5: Well, that's because Pat Godwin hated the caricature that was done of him on one of the posters.
2: It wasn't just Pat.
3: I think everyone
2: hated it. A lot of us hated
1: it. And by the way, I don't think Pat was wrong, but go ahead.
5: So, knowing that he disliked it, I had a very large one made of it.
1: Oh, okay.
4: Yeah, you're a really nice guy.
1: So instead of changing the caricature and understanding his concern, you made a bigger picture of the bad one.
5: I changed it on the one iteration of it.
1: Uh-huh.
5: I fixed it up.
1: Okay.
5: And then when there had to be another change made, I went back to the original because I thought it was funnier. But then I the one of Pat that he disliked, I blew up and I put on it, coming in 2031, the Pat Godwin Dry Bar Special. The inside joke being it's taking forever for this thing to come out.
2: But it was good luck because...
5: And as soon as we put that up, the next day Pat found it. It's coming out in June.
3: First week of June.
5: So there we go. But I'm going to have that frame because it's very nice.
2: Okay.
6: Why not?
4: There it is.
3: There it is. Yeah.
6: It's funny. And in Tom's eyes look as insane in his character, don't they?
5: Yeah.
3: That's the day before I went into rehab with the crack eyes.
5: The bug eyes. Yeah.
6: Your eyes are far too white.
1: You've been up 7 days at that point, were you? That's what I thought. Yeah.
5: And it's got the phrase, what does it say there? The Dry Bar Comedy Special from Pat Godwin. And then it has the phrase, what is it, that song?
1: Coming in 2031.
5: What is the line?
3: Well, it's not the exact line.
6: That last song wasn't good.
5: That last song wasn't good, but at least it was long. Mm-hmm. There we go. Okay, well, let's move forward here. It's time for us to check in with the sporting scene.
1: Yes, let's. Victor Wembanyama.
6: Vicky Wembanyama.
1: That's him. Had 41 points, 24 rebounds, and Dylan Harper finished with 24 points and a team playoff record, 7 steals. And the Spurs beat the Oklahoma City Thunder in Oklahoma, 122-115 in a double overtime classic. Some are saying... People are saying, people are talking, best NBA game of the season and probably more to come like
6: this. Is that the scuttlebutt?
1: That's the scuttle. You'll hear it on the street. Hey, best game ever. And I'm surprised, Tom, you're not doing songs from Oklahoma with the Oklahoma City Thunder in the playoffs.
5: Not my favorite.
1: Don't like the play or the movie Oklahoma.
5: Nah, it's okay. It's not. It's no South Pacific or West Side Story.
1: How long has it been since you've watched West Side Story? Now, because you said you watched South Pacific.
6: Yeah. About 3 years ago, I watched the original West Side Story, and then I watched the Spielberg West Side Story.
3: Oh, and okay. What are your thoughts?
6: Both have some pretty good.

0: But in terms of filmmaking, they're both pretty damn good. But they're just not for me.
1: Yeah.
2: So the originals.
1: I always was amazed by the press slacks and beautiful shirts the gang members were wearing.
2: I thought the color choices by the Sharks, I thought it was really, really excellent.
1: Were they reds and blacks?
2: Oh, no, they like purple. And
1: oh, they were?
3: Oh.
2: Yeah. And their dancing was just fantastic.
3: Mm-hmm.
1: Yeah, because the Bloods and the Crips dance like that.
2: Of course.
0: Yeah, there's some good stuff in those.
1: And in the NHL last night, Alex Newhook, same as the old Hook, scored his second Game 7 winning goal of the postseason, 11-22 in overtime. The Canadiens 3-2 win over the Sabres on Monday night. Apparently, Tom is a newly hatched Montreal Canadien fan.
2: I don't really care, but two of my friends are Canadian, and they're both rooting for Montreal.
0: I'm a little surprised the Toronto guy's rooting for Montreal.
2: It's kind of a nationalist.
0: Okay, yeah, I gotcha.
1: Oh, all right.
2: And he lives in Vancouver anyway.
0: Because he must be a Maple Leafs fan.
2: Yeah.
1: And apparently...
2: But they haven't won a Canadian Stanley Cup this century.
0: Been a while.
1: They used to win all of them, but now nah, yeah, it's been a while.
2: And Hockey Night in Canada was stolen by the NFL.
1: Only the hockey part wasn't.
2: No, Football Night in America. Right. That was a Canadian thing that they lifted about 10 years ago.
1: But don't forget, USA. USA hockey team. Okay.
2: Okay, go ahead.
1: Okay. Umpire Chris Siegel is facing scrutiny after missing 27 calls in one game.
3: Ooh.
0: Boy.
1: Whoa. The social media account.
0: Don't these guys know their jobs are in jeopardy? You'd think they'd step it up.
1: Well, but the social media account, Umpire Auditor.
0: Oh, boy.
1: I bet they're happy about that.
0: Nobody wants to talk to that guy.
1: Yeah, May 17th.
2: Can you imagine what a
3: auditor?
0: A sniveling whiner.
4: Well, here's why you missed that call. Yeah. I'm not sure if you're aware, Mr. Shane Dinks, but...
5: You know, it's not RBIs, it's RBI.
4: That's exactly right. Thank you.
2: Say RBI, won't talk to
1: him. May 17th game between the Sox and the Cubs saw the highest number of missed calls this season. Through 18 of the calls were against the White Sox. The team still managed a 9-8 walk-off homer.
4: Yeah, here's what's fascinating about the infield fly rule.
1: Yeah.
4: Unbelievable.
2: So this guy had big money on the Sox, huh?
1: Let's not start that.
6: Yeah.
1: Oh, and look what time it is.
7: Stupid world record.
2: Hey, be quiet. I'm on the phone with Shohei Ohtani's translator. He's got a line.
0: Well, you speak English?
2: On the White Sox.
0: I have a lot of money on the line.
1: What happened to that guy?
2: I think he's in jail, isn't he?
1: Did he finally go to jail? Yeah. Embezzlement?
2: That's a good question. It was millions of dollars. Right?
1: Millions. I want to say 10, 20 million, somewhere around in there.
2: And he's another aspect of it is he was a lousy gambler. You'd think with all that inside information, he'd at least win.
3: Good point.
2: That has to be his logic.
3: Good point.
1: How can I lose, he says.
0: Who was the person who was addicted to gambling who said they preferred losing? Did we talk about that?
2: What?
0: Or was this an interview I saw? The guy said he preferred losing because the physical thrill of it. He got more out of it, like as a jolt.
3: Yikes.
2: Well,
3: he likes being
2: somebody's on the cover of Psychiatry Weekly.
0: Yeah.
3: Wow. God.
1: German man has broken the Guinness World Record for the most balloons popped with a toilet plunger in 30 seconds.
2: A lot of questions about this.
0: There's something sexual going on here. These Germans and their toilet sex.
1: Andre.
2: First of all, does the plunger have to be new? I'm just saying, do they check it for pins?
1: Andre Ortolf, Ortolf, used a toilet plunger to pop a total of 60 balloons in half a minute. The balloons were attached to the floor in rows of four. Allowing Mr. Ortolf to quickly pop the balloons without them moving away from him.
2: Now, his name is Andre Ortolf. I Googled this.
1: Yes.
2: That translates from the German to David Rush.
3: Oh.
2: So
1: what are the odds?
2: This is right up David Rush's alley. And I think
3: here we go.
0: Okay. That's a complete waste of time.
2: Now we're watching him
0: take his plunger.
2: And
3: that doesn't look so hard.
1: There is a needle in that plunger or something.
2: Yeah. Well, I wonder if he took, you could take sandpaper and make the edge of the plunger sharper.
1: Yeah. Exactly.
2: Now, he did miss one. He had to go back and hit it
1: again. He's just touching the balloon.
3: And he's not moving very fast.
2: And the balloons are affixed to the floor.
3: Yeah.
2: So that makes it easier.
0: I'm really concerned at the size of that plunger. That is, you're getting your hands messy if you use that plunger.
6: Have you seen one that, like, a travel plunger? They're like this tall.
0: So short.
1: Hey, Tom, they have travel plungers.
6: And they're not travel plungers. I think they're sink plungers, actually.
2: Thank you. They're for your sink.
1: Nope, they fit easily in your suitcase. Travel plunger. Yeah. You know that.
2: You know, if I'm going to plunge a toilet in a hotel, I want to have my I get home field advantage.
3: You got to have your own.
2: Yeah. David Rush break a record using Bob and Tom balloons?
6: He did. Yeah, we still have a bunch of them.
2: Maybe we should get him on the line. See
0: did
2: if
0: he buy those?
6: No, we don't need to get him on the line.
0: He bought those, right?
6: No.
2: We have a pop-up shop you can go to and you can buy...
0: Apparently balloons are free.
2: You can buy shirts and stuff and hats. And, this is right up his alley. He could destroy this record.
3: Yeah, I think so.
2: So, David,
1: something fishy here somehow.
2: Yeah.
0: And also, my back hurt kind of watching it, too. Didn't it look like your back
6: was strained? Yeah, I was putting a lot into it that wasn't necessary.
0: Yeah. Bent over like that.
6: Yeah.
3: Okay. Just walking like that.
2: One for the Germans, 200 for David Rush. Okay, let's go. Is that sports?
1: Yes, that's sports. Ding-a-ling.
2: Thank you very much. Coming up, Christy Lee.
3: We have watermelon in the news today and a couple of interesting stories.
2: Oh, have you seen
3: stories.
2: This guy?
3: Yes.
2: What? And you want to go tell the girls what's...
3: No, I'm not going to. We're going to talk about it when we come back.
1: Uh-oh. A guy and a watermelon?
2: No, this guy's super... He's a super hot... They don't call him an influencer.
3: He's a content creator.
2: Oh, a content creator. But he's this interesting guy.
3: Ben Bradley, yeah.
2: He started a really cool thing involving charity and watermelons. It's kind of like the... what was the water thing?
0: The ice bucket challenge.
2: Similar to that, and it's raising money for a great cause.
0: Oh, okay, good.
2: It's cool.
0: It's not wasting watermelon, though, is it?
2: I think you can still eat the watermelon if you don't mind picking pubic hair out of it. Okay, we'll find out what I'm talking about.
1: What?
2: No. From the O'Reilly Auto Parts Studios, this is the Bob and Tom Show.
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9: Well, hi, Chick McGee.
8: Hi there.
9: Welcome back.
8: You all right? Thank you. Everything okay over there?
9: Doing fabulous.
8: All right. How about your bathroom bathroom habits? They okay?
9: It's my back, buddy. It's my back. I'm down in the back.
8: No kidding.
9: Yes. I've never, ever had this problem before.
8: Pat, you're closest. She needs a deep tissue massage.
9: I do.
10: I could provide that.
9: Really?
8: There you go.
10: Not so deep, but just a little deep. Not deep, deep.
11: You know what happened?
10: What do you need? What are you talking about?
11: Pat would throw out his back trying to fix hers.
8: Let me tell you, the depth of your massage is just fine.
10: Okay.
8: Thank you.
10: Uh-huh.
8: Yes.
12: Some might say perfect.
8: Yes. Isn't that the code word? It's small. Oh, that, no, it's perfect. Okay. We know what you're saying. That's Josh Arnold.
13: Hi.
8: There's Ace Crosby.
14: Howdy.
8: I'm Chick McGee. And, don't forget, it's Steely Dan Day, May 19th.
15: No, we can't dance together.
8: Did you like this song at all? Do you care for it?
11: I love this one.
8: No kidding. My favorite Steely Dan song.
11: Oh, good one.
8: They got the weird Kenny G... Whatever he
11: I like, it's very unusual that I like that synth.
9: You don't like this one?
8: No, it's okay.
14: Yeah. I'm with you. It's okay.
8: Yeah.
14: You guys know me. I'm a can't buy a thrill guy. That's my Steely Dan wheelhouse.
8: But I know you don't like him just. Oh, Kid Charlemagne. That's my favorite
11: Steely Dan.
14: Dancing okay. Guitar? Yeah, that's a mess. That song's a mess.
10: They cannot
14: find a beat.
11: That's the one about Owsley and
14: the story's impenetrable.
11: It's about making acid,
8: believe,
11: and the cops are knocking at
8: and
11: the door.
8: And that guitar solo, Larry Carlton, that's been voted the favorite Steely Dan guitar.
14: Yeah,
8: solo.
14: No, it's I respect everybody's opinions.
11: All right. Not wearing a bucket over his head while he's playing.
14: Yeah, no,
8: you got a problem with Buckethead, don't you?
14: And I forget, is it Mushroom Head? No, who is the Buckethead band? I forget.
8: It's Buckethead.
14: But he plays in a band.
16: He was in Guns N' Roses for a short time.
14: Right, but I forget where he started and where...
11: Well, he started the Kentucky Fried Chicken franchise.
14: Oh!
11: He was
8: Could you eat a bucket of chicken?
14: A bucket?
8: A bucket.
14: Yes.
8: Yes,
14: now,
8: I could. Yeah, absolutely.
14: I would hurt.
8: Oh, sure.
14: Yeah. But I could do it.
9: Have any of you had the chicken pot pie at Kentucky Fried Chicken?
8: Oh, it's amazing.
14: It is very good.
9: One of the ladies that I follow on Instagram, she's an amazing chef, said it's the top three chicken pot pie in the world that she's ever had.
14: It's tasty.
9: I have not had
14: A really fine crust.
9: Really?
14: A good crust.
9: I got to try
11: on my list of things I don't eat enough. Love chicken pot pie.
9: I love chicken pot pie,
11: and that's
9: too.
11: A favorite at emergency rooms everywhere because they have to do tongue replacement surgery.
9: Yeah.
11: There's something about that the internal temperature of a properly cooked chicken pot pie melts steel.
9: You know that story? I dumped one on my lap when I was in high school.
8: Oh.
9: Yeah, because you know how you put it on the plate on your lap and then you take the pot pie?
8: Right on your nanny?
9: Yeah, I have scars on my thigh from that.
11: And you were going with, thighs.
8: I just wish we could have put that motion. She reenacted dumping the pot pie.
14: I just like how she used second person. You know how you put the plate on your lap and then you dump the chicken pot pie on it.
10: Like we're wrong.
14: No, we don't. That is not...
10: I've never done that.
9: Well, I didn't. I'll never do it again.
11: Okay, let's go move forward here. Have we completed our sports broadcast?
8: Yes, sir. We have.
11: Okay, very good. What have you got over
8: Cavs
11: there?
8: Cavs and the Knicks tonight, by the way. Go ahead.
9: Yeah. Social media users are raising money for the American Heart Association by crushing watermelons. That's right.
11: Now, this is a specific thing for women with heart issues. It's very important. But like I said before, it's kind of on the same track as the ALS ice bucket thing.
9: Yes, to raise awareness for women's cardiovascular health, content creator Thorne Bradley made a post explaining that he would crush a watermelon between his thighs if his followers contributed to the campaign.
11: Now, it must be noted this guy is a real studly looking like lumberjack dude.
9: Do we have video of this? Oh. After raising $50,000 in a week, Mr. Bradley made good on his promise, sharing a video of himself placing a watermelon between his thighs, cracking it open, and enjoying the spoils before challenging others to do the same.
8: Now, I'd like to get a look at him crushing the watermelon, because if you pull your legs apart and then slam them together, it's infinitely easier to break something like instead of just holding it and then crushing it. You know what I'm trying to say?
11: Yeah.
9: Oh, I know what you're saying, but a watermelon, that's got some thick skin on it.
11: Yeah,
10: sure.
9: And how big is it?
11: And apparently the audio, did we able to find it?
14: Okay. Apparently it's real long and...
9: Oh. After the video received millions of views, several others have followed suit. The watermelon crushers have now raised over $217,000 for the American Heart Association. As for the appeal of the challenge, many creators are vocal, grunting, moaning while attempting to crush a watermelon.
14: I imagine so. Yeah.
8: What are you doing in there? Oh, I'm just crushing some watermelon.
11: Kind of cool. Kind of a good thing. It made me look back at the ice bucket challenge, which that's still a great thing. Did a lot of good. Although we have to make it clear that dumping buckets of cold water on people with ALS does not cure it.
14: Oh, I think you may have misunderstood.
8: I don't
14: what
8: think
14: the charity
8: anybody
14: was. It was
8: anybody but
14: for
8: you.
14: ALS. It wasn't.
11: Yeah,
8: I submit this. I enjoy the fragrance of watermelon.
14: Yeah.
8: But not the taste so much.
14: Oh, okay.
9: Really?
8: Isn't that interesting?
9: I don't like watermelon.
14: That is something.
9: Like watermelon liqueur or anything. I love a watermelon. But
11: that ties right in because there's a new health survey about how good watermelon is for you.
9: That's right. There sure is.
8: Isn't it mostly water?
14: I thought it was something like an insane amount of water, like 90%.
9: Yeah.
14: Which is fine.
8: That's you don't get watermelon for the roughage, I don't think. Do you?
14: I don't know.
11: Well,
10: what about watermelon sugar?
11: In part.
9: Watermelon sugar.
8: Are you supposed to eat the rind, the husk, if you will?
9: So recent research suggests watermelon may offer more health benefits than previously thought.
8: Well,
9: one study found watermelon eaters generally had healthier diets overall, consuming more fiber, potassium, vitamin C and A, and antioxidants like lycopene. Also, watermelon juice may help support blood flow, heart function, and vascular health. Researchers say with watermelon being about 92% water, it also remains a hydrating choice during hot weather and after exercise.
11: But let's not forget, I think we all learned this either from parents or grandparents, if you swallow a black seed...
9: It grows in your tummy.
11: And it's fatal.
9: Yeah.
11: You will.
9: They didn't say it would kill you, but they'd say
10: it killed
9: would grow.
10: Well, it killed Liberace, didn't
9: he had a watermelon in his tummy?
10: Watermelon diet.
9: Oh, I didn't know that.
11: Weren't you told when you were a kid that, what was it, bubble gum and watermelon seeds stay in your stomach for 7 years? Wasn't there some...
14: I definitely heard it with bubble gum.
8: Well,
9: No, mine went farther. Forever. It would stay in your stomach forever. Yeah.
11: Yeah. I'd like to start for those of you that get the fruit cup instead of the French fries at lunch, like me at this point, I'd like to vote pineapple out of the fruit cup. And I would also like to replace the honeydew melon with watermelon, if that's possible.
8: The honeydew needs to disappear.
9: Honeydew needs to go away. Period.
8: I say honey, don't.
9: Yeah, I am with you.
14: You guys like honeydew just by itself?
9: No.
14: Sometimes.
9: No.
14: You don't want it at all?
10: It's ripe enough.
9: It's just never ripe enough, is it?
10: Right. No.
11: Pat,
10: no.
11: He said honey, don't. Does that remind you of anything?
10: The Beatles song?
11: Of course.
10: Oh, I love that song. Ringo sang.
8: Hey, it's the Beatles.
11: That's one of Ringo's. When we come back, Christy, what are we going to talk about?
9: We have Spam Dog coming up.
8: All right. Spam what?
9: Dog.
8: Oh, I thought I said spam dong.
14: I don't know if I want this to be a hot dog made out of spam or a dog who just really enjoys spam.
9: Well, you'll find out.
14: All right.
8: And or also, a dog made out of spam.
11: Also, we have a list of vanity plates that the state of Maine has said out.
14: I saw one yesterday. I was shocked that it made its way through.
11: Oh, I want to hear it.
14: S-M-U-T space S-L-T.
9: What?
14: Smut slut.
9: What?
14: It made it through.
8: Huh.
14: And I followed her for 40 minutes. And my guy, if I didn't pull up and she had shaded windows.
9: No.
8: Oh, come on.
14: I want to see the smut slut.
11: Why would you want to have that?
14: I have no idea.
11: We'll come back and find out from the O'Reilly Auto Parts Studios. 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
21: I'm Yolanda Harris. I'm a journalist at 10TV News. I grew up here, and after 25 years of telling this community stories, this place still means so much to me. When I'm not in the newsroom, I'm usually out supporting the same people and causes I care deeply about. I don't just report about our community, I belong to it. What happens here affects us all. And that's why we care so deeply about getting it right. And when local journalism is done right, it doesn't sit still. It moves. It moves you to act, to verify, to volunteer, to speak up, or lend a hand. It moves your mind by challenging assumptions and offering new perspectives. It moves you forward by giving you the information to make decisions and thrive where you live. And yes, it moves your heart through the kind of human storytelling that stays with you wherever you are. And at 10TV, we're here for all of it. These are the stories that move Central Ohio.
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26: I'm Jay Fox on the Ohio News Network. In Southwest Ohio, the Warren County Board of Commissioners has scheduled two public hearings in June to discuss adjusting property and sales taxes in the county. A draft resolution has been approved by county commissioners that would temporarily suspend the collection of the county property taxes for fiscal year 2027. That would put the county in a $4 million deficit. To offset that deficit, the county is proposing a 0.5% sales tax increase. Almost two-thirds of county sales taxes are paid by out-of-county visitors already. Kings Island, the Cincinnati Open, and the Ohio Renaissance Festival are all in Warren County. A part of downtown Toledo was closed yesterday over a building concern. Toledo Fire and Rescue Battalion Chief Mike Nicely comments on the condition of the Hotel Lorraine.
27: Years of neglect and disuse have caused some of the weather to have the brick formations become loose and potentially collapse. And so we had to shut down the street here on Jefferson between 11th and 12th and shut down the traffic and reroute traffic into the Lucas County Court Services to prevent anybody getting hurt in case it does collapse.
26: The three-day Ohio Highway State Patrol statewide blitz last week removed 158 impaired drivers from the road and resulted in four felony arrests. For the Ohio News Network, I'm Jay Fox.
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8: The Clash. Welcome back to the Bob and Tom Show. We're in the O'Reilly Auto Parts studio. Christy Lee at the news desk.
9: Hey, Chick.
8: Hey. There's Pat Godwin.
10: Hey, Chick.
8: How you doing?
10: I'm doing good. How about yourself?
8: Oh, that haircut. Yeah.
10: You too.
8: It's amazing. Well, yeah, you got the... You used the term, got my ears lowered.
14: Oh, my grandma used to say that a lot.
8: No kidding. Yeah. That's interesting. There's Josh Arnold.
14: Hi. Is this one of those lyrics where if I sing it, everybody knows the following lyric? Let me give it a shot.
8: Okay. Okay.
14: Sharif don't like it.
28: Rock the Casbah.
29: Rock the Casbah.
8: Maybe.
14: I think so. Yeah.
8: There's Ace Cosby. Hello.
9: Hey, that worked.
8: I'm Chick.
11: My 10-year-old daughter walked by the other day. It's all this classic rock for us that we're used to. It's showing up in so many TV shows and stuff. Yeah, she walks by singing The Clash. Where'd you hear that?
9: But don't you think that's one of those songs that just always sounds fresh? Like it never gets old?
11: Absolutely.
14: Yeah. Should I Stay or Should I Go is also up there.
11: That's the one she was singing.
14: Yeah.
11: And apparently that showed up in Stranger Things.
8: Boy, that that piano sounds good, don't it?
10: Yeah.
8: Did you play that on the piano, Pat?
10: Yeah, but you gave me a couple hours.
8: Okay.
14: Oh, no, go ahead.
11: Go practice.
14: There he goes. He's doing it.
10: That's me right there.
9: You have to let that pew, pew, pew, pew.
8: No?
11: Next.
8: Oh, okay.
14: Have you guys ever been to a cash bar?
9: I have not. Have you?
8: I've been to a cash bar.
14: That's not what they mean by this?
3: Hey, go to the cash bar.
11: What was the it was always the line, take me to the Casbah.
14: I don't know what that's called.
8: I don't remember that.
9: What is a Casbah?
8: It sounds like something Dorothy L'Amour would have said.
11: Yeah, it's sort of this Bob Hope, Bing Crosby, take me to the Casbah.
9: Is that where you smoke a hookah and...
14: I think it's a fine guess.
9: Turkish tea, and I don't know.
11: It sounds like to me like probably a lot of foreign hookers. And,
9: oh, really?
11: Yeah.
9: That's what
8: but I don't think the...
11: Rampant with venereal disease.
14: Where can I get the foreign hookers?
8: I don't think the hookers are foreign from where they are.
14: Right.
11: The native hookers.
14: We just call them hookers here.
8: Yeah, yeah. Okay, very good. That's interesting.
11: No, you got to know the difference between a hookah and a hookah.
8: We just call Chinese food.
14: Okay. You want a hookah or a hookah?
11: I'm sorry. Christy, what have you got over there?
9: State officials...
14: You smoke one smokes you.
9: State officials in Maine are now enforcing a law aimed at cracking down on vulgar vanity license plates, including the one made famous by the viral MILF-mobile.
14: Yeah.
8: The MILF-mobile.
9: Yeah, Brittany Glidden's minivan featured several irreverent stickers, including condoms prevent minivans, along with the vanity plate that read, now you ready?
11: Yeah, you have to spell this one.
9: T-I-T-S-O-U-T.
8: T-I-T-S-O-U-T.
9: But there's a space between every... It's T space, I space.
14: Well, cleavage between them, yeah.
8: Yeah,
9: yeah, thank you. Nicely done. Maine lawmakers passed a law allowing the state to reject or revoke vanity plates considered profane, obscene, sexually explicit, or derogatory.
8: Well, it's a children.
9: Yeah. Most states do that now. They have since reviewed existing vanity plates and revoked nearly 300 that they deemed inappropriate.
11: I've got a list of them. Some of them I can't even read in the radio. Here's one that they got rid of. Again, you might want to write this down. L8R
14: mm-hmm.
11: BTCH.
14: Later, bitch.
8: I would have said later, butt cheek.
9: It's up for interpretation.
11: One, how this ever got through, I can read part of it. It was B-U-T
9: mm-hmm.
11: and then F, essentially.
14: Unbelievable.
11: Three of the words associated with the F word. I mean, really?
8: Really?
9: Yeah.
8: Huh.
11: It's my understanding that a lot of these now that they circulate among the states, okay, watch out for this one. IDGA, F word, essentially.
8: Oh, yeah. I have none left to give.
11: Right? No, I don't give. This one begins with a P-H-U-K.
9: Yes.
14: Yeah,
9: nice.
14: It's a Taiwanese, yeah.
11: Yeah, and this is the list of 420 plates vulgar enough to be banned.
9: Well, maybe they love to visit Phuket, Thailand.
14: Not pronounced?
11: No.
9: I know.
14: No, I'm
11: And you just saw one. It said, what was it again?
14: It was S-M-U-T space S-L-T.
9: I can't believe smut got through.
14: I was surprised that even smut got through.
9: Yeah.
11: But why would you want to have that?
9: Because she's a nasty
14: What
9: girl.
14: Do you think? Smut slut.
11: I mean, are you in line to pick up the kids at school?
9: Well, maybe she doesn't have kids.
14: I don't. We don't know if smut slut's a mom.
9: Yeah, it could be a man. Maybe he likes...
8: He likes smuts.
9: Smut.
14: And I was even trying to give the person the benefit of the doubt. Could it be even smut slot?
8: Somehow, smut slot is dirty.
14: Because you got slot, slit, and slat. Those are all terrible.
9: Yeah.
14: So,
8: you know, when I first got here, I was so excited I was going to get a personalized license plate.
9: Yeah.
8: And Tom walks up to me, and I tell him excitedly, and he goes, what's the matter? Your car not getting keyed enough?
14: Yeah.
8: So,
14: I think the one you have, 182956, is good.
8: Yeah. Thanks. So.
14: Oh!
8: Wait a minute!
11: Well,
14: in fact, I feel a little bad talking about smut slot.
8: That actually exists.
14: Huh? Yeah.
8: Okay. Yeah, probably shouldn't have done that.
11: Well, anyway.
9: He's going to hunt you down.
11: Be careful. They're all floating around out there.
14: Man shot by smuts.
11: A quick reminder.
8: Ambulance with a car in the background. With
11: two things I'll remind you of.
9: Yes?
11: One, Patty G is going to be doing a special show at Shakespeare's, a club in Kalamazoo, Michigan on May 30th. That'll be cool.
14: Yes,
11: and then also, we've popped up our pop-up shop one more time. So if you get a chance, go to bobandtom.com and you can see what we've got going.
8: Popped open.
11: Some cool shirts and hats, et cetera, et cetera. Now, Christy, what else you got over there?
9: A community college student from Michigan will be the first woman to
14: not be a stripper.
3: That does seem to be the...
11: Really?
3: Yeah,
11: that's
3: just doing the...
11: Community college equals stripper to you?
3: I'm working through community college doing this.
9: She's a badass. Wait. She's going to represent the United States at the World Welding Competition. Now, do you feel bad?
14: Do I ever?
8: There's a welding. There's a welding competition. Huh?
9: Maybe she's just like the lady in Flashdance,
14: right?
9: For Beals, yeah. 21-year-old Michaela Sposito, a student at Washtenaw Community College, is heading to the World Skills Competition in China after winning the USA Weld Trials in Alabama earlier this year.
11: So she's a badass. This is great.
9: Yeah, described as the Olympics of the skilled trades. World Skills determine the globe's best in technical disciplines that include construction, information technology, manufacturing, robotics, and welding.
14: And she does all those things a different day of the week.
9: So oh.
14: Sunday, information technology. Monday, engineering. Tuesday, weld. Wednesday.
11: Oh, I was wondering where we were going.
8: That was a long way, but we were in for everything.
9: Yeah.
11: Well worth it.
8: Isn't this
11: my favorites?
8: Isn't this the plot to Flashdance?
9: Yeah.
10: Yeah.
14: You know, I've never seen it.
9: What?
14: I've only seen the famous clip.
11: Me too.
9: You've never seen Flashdance?
14: I haven't seen that, and I should.
9: Yeah.
11: Who's the woman in there?
9: Jennifer Beals.
10: Jennifer Beals.
11: Is she still out there?
10: She certainly
14: is. She does show up, yeah.
8: She was in the L Word or something,
9: yeah,
8: wasn't she?
9: Yeah, something like that.
8: A little bit.
14: I've never seen an officer and a gentleman.
9: What?
14: Do I need to see that?
8: Yes. That's pretty good, yeah.
14: All right.
8: Yeah. Mayonnaise. Remember that.
14: Okay.
11: Yeah. Girl welds in China. Sounds like a porno you might enjoy.
8: You know, I've always told you it's not porno. It's porn.
9: Yeah, that drives me.
8: And then over the weekend, porno was an answer in one of the crossword puzzles.
14: I'm not going to say I'd enjoy it, but if the caption said girl welds in China, I think I am clicking it to see what the hell's going on.
11: Yeah, what's going on here? I'm sure there's probably some guy who'd be turned on by a woman just wearing the welding mask.
14: I kind of don't. There's something about that, isn't there?
11: Mysterious.
9: Oh, well, yeah.
8: Well, yeah.
14: If just a smoking hot body and she's wearing that mask and she's really focused on that work.
9: You're going to love Flashdance.
10: That's pretty much it.
9: Yeah.
14: I've got to see it.
11: You're kind of wondering, she could pop it open. She could be one of your faves, South Korean. You of course, spent many a lot of time there. And
8: that's to bring everyone up to speed. Josh used to teach in South Korea. How old were the children?
14: Kindergarten to high school.
8: Yeah.
11: No, but you dated, you had a...
14: I did.
11: She was an adult.
14: It was the way you said one of your faves. That's,
10: you made it real creepy.
14: Wouldn't you be fascinated at... If Tom came in one day and he goes, I have written a book about each one of you.
8: Yes.
14: And he handed us each 200 pages.
8: Absolutely.
14: And it was what he thought. It was him describing us to the world.
10: Oh, could you imagine? Yeah.
14: Why would it be fascinating to see what he got right and what was radically wrong?
8: Of course, Chick McGee, a moody, depressed individual, has amazing.
11: God, it's Christmas time at Josh's house. He's making gingerbread houses out of pizzas.
8: And when Josh isn't eating pizza, he's playing with himself, and having his cat lick him.
11: Watching Korean porn.
14: One of his
11: welding. One of his friends. I'm sorry.
9: One of my favorite things is cars.
14: Mm-hmm.
9: Do you know how long it's been since I've bought a new car? Almost 3 years, because I love my Tucson Hybrid that much. And believe me, that's saying a lot, because I don't keep cars around. Or husband. No, I'm just kidding.
8: Or husbands. Yeah, I was thinking it.
9: Okay. I'm keeping this one. 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And did I mention fabulous gas mileage? And then times like these, that doesn't hurt either. The hybrids from Hyundai.
11: Notice the hybrids at the Indy 500 in the qualifying. That was kind of cool. Mm-hmm. We're going to be doing a special edition of this show, by the way, coming up on Friday. It's something at the Indianapolis Motor Speedway called Carb Day. We'll be celebrating. You can join us, and it'll be fun. I just found out that Rob Gronkowski is going to be one of the guys participating at the Indy 500 in the famous snake pit.
8: He's the Grand Marshal, yeah.
9: Yeah.
11: And I think wherever he goes, someone's having a good time.
9: Oh, yeah.
11: That guy is really cool. He's really having a great time. When we come back, we're going to have a great time. We have interesting things going on in the world of spam, not the computer kind, but the kind you get to eat, and a photograph that is going to make everybody kind of reel back and go, oh, God. And in advance, I'll
8: Don't make that noise again.
11: I'll say you're welcome.
9: Okay.
11: Okay. Your hint is rectum rider. this and these are the O'Reilly Auto Parts Studios. 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
15: 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We are in the O'Reilly Auto Parts Studios. There is Christy Lee at the news desk.
16: Hello.
15: There is Pat Godwin.
17: Hey, chick.
15: Guitar, 1 foot from him, if that far. There's Josh Arnold.
18: Hi.
15: There's Ace Cosby.
19: Welcome back.
15: Thank you. I'm Chick. Hello, Tom.
20: Hello, Chick. We thought we'd shake things up.
15: Shake it up.
20: Why don't we do a little bit of a history a little early? We typically do this later in the show, but...
16: I'm all ears.
15: Well, there's only one thing. May 19, Tom.
21: May 19.
15: No?
20: Once again, this is, unofficially Steely Dan Day.
15: Great song. May 19.
20: Yeah, I didn't realize that. I'm aware of May the 4th be with you.
15: So and that. September 21st and Earth, Wind, and Fire.
20: Yeah, of course. Yeah.
16: I'm going to be listening to Steely Dan today.
15: There you go.
20: We'll start with, this is a little rough.
15: All right.
20: 1536. Anne Boleyn executed.
16: Yeah. She got the short end.
15: Now, she got the, it wasn't the guillotine, it was the axe, right?
19: Yeah, why did he cut off her head, Chick?
20: It was illegal to be a woman.
15: No.
16: Yeah.
20: Back then.
15: It was where the noise was coming from.
19: Oh, I see.
16: She wouldn't give him an heir. Made up a bunch of stories about her. I know a lot about Anne Boleyn. I feel for her.
15: Wouldn't give him a baby.
18: Boy, this day in herstory, am I right?
16: Insinuated she had relations with her brother and that she had...
15: Whoa, hey. Yeah,
20: all this is made up.
16: Killed her brother, too.
15: This ain't Game of Thrones.
16: He killed them both.
20: Does it make you want to listen to Herman's Hermits?
16: No, why would
15: Nothing
16: I want to do
15: does.
16: That?
15: Nothing ever does. Nothing would ever make me...
20: You know, that great song, I'm Henry the Eighth, I am.
15: I have never cared.
18: But it's literally not about Henry the Eighth. It's about, he's just calling himself that.
20: Yeah, but I mean, it references Henry VIII.
15: It's unfairly.
20: How about this one?
15: A rare misstep.
20: Cinema, 1977, the premiere of Smokey and the Bandit.
15: That's a romp.
20: The Fast and Furious of the 70s.
18: That's a fun one.
20: Cool nicknames.
15: The Snowman.
20: Yeah, they're good movie.
15: Jerry Reed, the Bandit.
20: Jerry Reed, great guitar player, great singer.
18: Hey, could you point?
20: Passable actor.
18: That's one of those movies that was a lot of fun and spawned arguably the worst sequels. Neither of them are worth a crud.
15: One of the sequels, weren't they? The Bandit was moving a giant trout, a framed trout or something? I think so. Some sort of fish, I think.
20: 1999, Star Wars. Now, this is where this gets a little squirrely. Episode 1, The Phantom Menace. That was very confusing. I remember how...
15: Because the first one that came out was 4.
20: Yeah. And that's, in my mind, number 4. The best one. But
15: right.
20: Yeah, The Phantom Menace. Remember, people were camping out. It was a huge deal.
15: I think that one has Darth Maul in it.
18: It does.
20: Yeah. And I think largely considered to be a huge disappointment. Although I am a fan of Jar Jar Binks. I know that's not permissible for some reason, but
18: it just wasn't funny. One of his main punchlines was stolen from Full House.
16: What was it? I don't remember.
18: How wooed or whatever. Come on with this.
20: Birthdays in history today. Malcolm X.
15: All right.
20: Or as some call him, Malcolm 10. A little bit confused. Did they ever make like a porno called Malcolm Triple X?
18: I wouldn't be shocked.
20: With what's his name? Lexington Steele? Would he be the appropriate actor?
18: Yeah, you could go with
20: that.
15: Yeah.
20: Did you know this? And this is true. You're not going to believe me.
16: We don't believe you.
20: He was childhood friends with Red Fox.
15: I believe that. Sure.
20: the great actor. Yeah.
18: Oh, they did make a porn of. Oh, no, that's a gay porn called Malcolm in the Middle.
20: Oh. 1925. Ooh, this is a rough one. Pol Pot.
16: Ooh.
15: He tells us about Pol Pot's birthday, Josh.
20: This is history. I can't help it. Uh-huh. They say you know, Canadian pot is killer weed. Pol Pot is killer.
15: Pol Pot. What else, Tom?
18: Did they sing to him, you think? For he's a jolly good man.
20: Yeah, a friend of mine had a dog. He's French. He named his dog Rouge. It was very weird when he'd go, come here, Rouge.
18: Wow.
15: That was amazing.
18: That was. You know, watch The Killing Fields if you need a little.
15: Yeah, yeah, yeah.
20: Hey, I'm educating people.
18: Right, uh-huh. Right.
15: Did Watterson win an Oscar for that?
18: Killing Fields? He didn't.
20: Every time I go to one of those rock and roll barbecue things.
15: The barbecue things.
18: Oh, a rib fest?
15: A rib fest.
20: I always think I'm watching The Killing Field.
15: Yeah,
20: sorry, right. It's my fault. I did it.
18: Well,
20: born in 1944. You know who this guy is, Pat Godwin? Peter Mayhew.
0: I do not. Peter Mayhew, no.
18: It is Star Wars related.
0: Oh, I would not know.
16: He's been here,
0: hasn't he? Yep.
15: I'll give you a hint.
0: Oh, Chewbacca.
16: Yeah.
0: That's Chick's great impression.
18: Couple extra pallbearers.
15: Yeah.
16: He's a big man.
15: Very long man.
16: Very big man.
20: He was a big fella.
18: His feet ring.
20: One of the greatest musicians of all time, Pete Townsend, born on this date in 1945.
17: I'm sorry, who?
20: The great Pete Townsend.
18: Hard of hearing.
20: You'll like this one.
18: Yeah.
20: 1946. Andre the Giant.
16: Another big man.
18: Anybody want a peanut?
17: Look at the size of the giant.
20: Real name at birth, Henry the Giant, oddly enough.
15: Still the giant, though.
16: Princess Bride.
20: Famous stories about Andre the Giant, and these are true. The playwright Samuel Beckett used to give him rides to school when he was a kid.
0: Really?
20: Which is incredibly weird. Can you imagine? After he famously quit drinking, he would allegedly drink 3 to 5 bottles of white.

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1: Hyman.
2: Joey Ramone. Better name the Ramones than the Hymans.
3: Yeah.
2: That would have been a distraction. Been.
4: Yeah. Although their song,
2: Breaking Up Is Hard to Do.
4: Bicycle Seat was pretty good, as well as
2: wasn't that a Queen song?
4: Riding a Horse.
2: On this date, Nicole Brown Simpson was born.
3: On this date, well, we
2: her,
3: should
2: her
3: we
2: turn? Last words famously, hey, those gloves look a little tight.
4: You know, I could get you a new pair.
3: Should we bring up the market?
2: According to, as well, by the way, according to a jury in L.A., she died of natural causes.
3: Yeah, no joke.
2: Oh, God. Let's see. Happy birthday, Sam Smith.
5: Super.
3: Sam Smith.
4: The singer?
2: Non-binary singer.
3: Yeah.
2: Has a lot of big hits.
4: Afraid of saying something uncomfortable.
2: No, I'm not. Non-binary Christy means he's not a robot.
3: Yeah? Okay.
2: I don't know who this guy is. DJ named Marshmallow. Born in 1992.
5: Oh, yeah. That's like a logo, like with a marshmallow head and all that stuff.
2: Oh, he wears a marshmallow head?
5: No, well, yeah, kind of, yeah.
2: We'll let the music do the talking. Okay, that's pretty much history for today, but thank you for joining us. Christy, what have you got over there?
3: Well, we have Spam Dog in the news.
5: Spam Dog.
3: Josh, what did you say? You didn't know if it would be...
4: I don't know what would please me more, a hot dog that was made out of Spam or a dog who insists on eating Spam.
5: And I added, or a dog that was made out of Spam.
4: Now, that grosses me out.
5: Okay.
3: You're not going to eat it. Yeah,
2: you wouldn't want to serve that at a buffet. You walk up and there's a dog sculpture you're supposed to carve
4: unless
2: into it.
4: Unless they call it a Cocker Spamule, in which case I'm in.
2: Oh, very good.
5: I like that very much.
3: Spam has announced the Spam Dog. They're launching the new product this summer. They're reimagining, yes, the classic hot dog. It'll debut at the National Restaurant Association meeting in Chicago.
5: I will bet you this. I bet it's crazy good.
3: designed for food service operators, the Spam Dog promises to add variety to roller grills at restaurants, convenience stores, and arenas, which we have talked about.
2: Rectangular?
4: I was, because they could almost go that route, not make it round.
3: Fans will be able to find the Spam Dog at select stadiums and convenience stores around the country, including Reuters convenience stores in the Northeast, CHS Field in St. Paul, LMC Ballpark in Comstock Park, Michigan.
2: Yeah, I wonder if it's rectangular or...
3: It's round.
2: There's a picture.
5: Looks like a hot dog.
2: Looks like a hot dog.
4: Yep. Regular hot
2: dog. So it's just going to... What is the difference between the ingredients of a hot dog and the ingredients of Spam?
3: That's a great question.
4: About a tablespoon of salt.
2: Wait a minute. I just answered my own question.
3: What?
2: It says Spam is made exclusively by Hormel Foods.
3: Yeah.
2: Containing six core ingredients, pork shoulder, ham, salt, water, potato starch, sugar, and sodium nitrate. Hot dogs.
4: Have 1,000 other ingredients.
2: Well, yeah. Yes. a mix
3: Spam
2: of,
3: only has six ingredients?
4: Yep.
3: Is that real?
4: Mm-hmm.
3: Huh.
4: Yeah, we learned that at Spam Museum.
2: We did. What a great time. Yeah, hot dogs, they got a lot.
3: Yeah, they got butts and everything.
2: So, so it must just be a difference in taste.
5: They got butts in there.
3: Yeah. I'd eat a Spam dog.
4: Yeah, why not? I'll give it a shot.
3: Yeah.
5: Heck yeah.
3: Do you fry up Spam and eggs?
4: I do like Spam and eggs.
3: Mm-hmm.
5: What about Spam, Spam, Spam, and Spam, and Spam, and Spam? Never like that. Love Python. Don't like it. It's a misstep.
4: But, it is silly.
2: And Spam is extraordinarily popular in Hawaii.
3: Yes.
2: To the point that they have it at McDonald's there. And
3: yeah, well, they need canned meat. It's hard to...
2: Yeah. I'll be curious.
3: To get cows over there.
2: Curious to try one. But it sounds like it's not going to be available at retail.
4: Pretty limited right now.
3: But if it catches on, you know how these things work. It'll move west, young man.
2: And once again, we're getting love letters about Mr. Jeff Oskey from our staff's recipe for a quick hot dog.
5: Now, go ahead, real quick. Paper towel.
2: Paper towel, fresh bun, a hot dog out of the fridge, in the bun, wrap it in paper towel, 30 seconds, voila, you're done.
5: And then, we got an email from someone who said that don't ever eat anything out of the microwave.
2: That
4: was odd. That person was really, seemed really strict about it.
5: Passionate, yeah.
2: Well, that's just a lack of knowledge of science.
3: You better be careful. These are on.

0: Well, no. I mean, you can feel that way. There are a lot of morons out there. Look at the internet. They're allowed to vote and everything. It's amazing.
1: Remember, it's Steely Dan Day.
2: Yeah.
1: May 19th.
2: You brought up the Spam That's Museum.
1: Aretha Franklin. Oh.
2: We have another museum in the news. Art lovers donned bikinis to experience Cezanne's The Bathers during a special one-day event in Basel, Switzerland.
1: Cezanne.
3: Hack.
2: Cezanne. What?
3: Oh, yeah. Very derivative of Klomsky.
2: Euronews reports visitors were encouraged to attend the exhibition in swimwear. Some art enthusiasts even wore swimming caps, walked barefoot, and sat in the sun in the museum garden.
0: Kind of fun.
1: Anna Klomsky.
2: The day of the bathers event was conceived by the renowned Italian artist Maurizio Catalone.
1: I love him.
2: It was intended to complement the current exhibition of works by the French Post-impressionist Paul Cézanne.
3: How do you spell Cézanne?
2: C-E-Z-A-N-N-E. Z-A-N-N-E.
3: One at a time, please.
1: Don't you think...
0: do we have a shot of this painting?
1: Don't you think the impressionist painters should have also, when they presented their paintings, they should have also done an impression?
0: This is Groucho Marx.
1: Yeah.
3: Is that the Bathers?
0: There it is.
2: Yeah.
1: That's the greatest thing I've ever seen.
3: Yeah. Look, anybody could S that out.
1: Really? Absolutely.
0: Oh, God, it's a classic. Now, they try, but I think it's a fun idea to get people to go to museums. Christy and I are big museum fans.
3: They're like ghosts.
2: Those bathers look naked.
3: They're
2: though.
3: Nude in that.
2: Yeah.
3: They look like blobs.
0: Well, this is why the same museum, when they tried doing a Michelangelo's David Day, and you got a bunch of guys walking around with their dongs hanging out.
3: Hey, what do you think?
0: Hey, how do I compare to David?
3: Better than the scream.
0: Lift up your belly, sir. Oh, there it is. Yeah. Okay, they're very nice.
3: Venus de Milo Day, nobody could get in.
0: I assume there's
1: you have to have an arm to open the door. Remember that?
0: I assume there's a porno called Penis de Milo.
3: You assume a lot about porn.
2: Well, yeah, you do.
3: And
0: there has to be.
1: You want to say, sex move for give her the Venus de Milo so bad.
3: Yeah, he said Penis de Milo.
1: Yeah.
3: I believe...
1: You're a menace. You know that?
3: John Bobbitt started Penis de Milo, didn't he?
0: Man, well, although after a while it was half a mile, though.
3: Now I'm Googling Penis de Milo just to see what...
4: You're on a list.
0: But it's a fun way to get people to go to the museum.
2: Yeah.
0: Women in bathing suits.
3: There's no such thing as a fun way to get people to go to the museum.
2: Oh, come on, Josh.
5: Just because you're on some board.
4: That's a force thing.
1: Yes, well,
3: Penis de Milo. Museums. Learn to make molds of your sweetheart's nether regions. With a woman named Cynthia Plastercaster.
2: Oh, yeah.
1: Yeah, she's famous.
3: Yeah. So she calls herself the Penis.
1: She did Hendrix, right?
2: She did a lot of rock and roll
0: original woman who did all those people is gone now.
3: Sorry, it was Jimmy's mold that they referred to as Penis de Milo. Learned something.
0: Very good. Okay, see, this is an educational show.
2: Yeah, it is.
0: Coming up, Christy, what do you got over there?
2: Coming up, we have a very unusual medical condition known as semastia. I don't know if anybody knows what that means.
3: It's when you fart out of your nose.
1: Some nasty.
0: It's actually a little weirder than that. Wait till you find out.
1: Is it while you're sleeping?
2: Nope.
0: Now, I'll remind you, we have our pop-up shop. We've popped it back up by popular demand. We've got some really cool shirts et cetera. At the pop-up shop, you'll find it at bobandtom.com. 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
29: Oh, hello, Chad.
27: Hi, she's at the news desk. There's Pat Godwin.
30: Hi.
27: Hi. There's Josh Arnold. There's Ace Cosby.
30: Something new.
27: I'm You're Chick silly. McGee. It's Steely Dan Day, May 19. Hello, Tom.
0: Hello, Chick McGee. This is an educational show.
27: Our first rule. We need to educate.
0: We try to help. I was going through a magazine on the internet called Live Science. And this may not be newsworthy necessarily, but I thought it was fascinating. And we do have a photograph we'll get to in just a second. But it's about, of course, you're familiar with the remora fish.
27: Oh, sure.
0: A version of the suckerfish. Christy, do you have the story?
29: Yeah, they apparently hitch rides in the rectums of manta rays. In several observations over a 15-year study, remoras were seen entering the manta rays' rear end, sometimes so deeply that only the tip of their tail remained visible.
30: Tom, we saw a video of this in a biology class one year in junior high. And my friend and I, we were asked to go out into the hall. we literally could not stop laughing.
29: The act is quick and startling, often triggered by a sudden approach or disturbance. Hmm. So as you can imagine, it probably shocks the manta ray as well.
0: There you go.
30: And it just wiggles up there really quick, like in the video that we saw. And we were howling.
29: How long do they stay?
27: As long as they're welcome.
0: Yeah.
27: the darker, I see the fish. Is that manta poo there? Is that what that is?
30: No. I don't see any manta poo. Because the tail is to the left.
27: Yeah.
0: That's the backside of the manta.
30: It's a stain on the
0: skin.
30: Yeah. It's like a...
27: Okay. Well, it looks like... Am I wrong?
30: I get exactly what you're saying. It looks almost like an X-ray, like that would be...
0: Yeah.
27: Right. Mm-hmm.
0: When you're a manta ray and you're feeling gay, get a remora.
4: right.
27: Don't shake your head yes at that, Josh.
0: That's the name of the fish. The remora. Hey, swim faster, Frank. What's the matter? You got a remora up your ass?
30: You know, as a matter of fact, I do. And so, I wish you would stop telling people about
0: a little, just a little bit of science for you.
29: But no, we have more science.
0: Might you enjoy that?
29: This is from the New York Post, though. A rare medical condition gives some women what is often called semastia, or...
27: I still say it's some sort of sleeping disease.
29: Nope.
30: I'm going to say permanent hard nipples.
29: Nope.
0: You're close.
29: You're closer. It's a uniboob.
30: Huh? Oh.
29: The rare condition sometimes causes a woman's breast to meet or fuse in the center of their chest.
30: Gotcha.
27: Fuse?
29: Leaving little to no cleavage and creating the appearance of a single breast.
27: What do you mean? What do you mean fuse?
0: Just, it's just, in other words, it's sort of one elongated boob.
29: Yeah.
0: The uniboob.
29: There are a few types of semastia.
0: Most famously sported by Ted Kaczynski's sister.
29: Oh, my God. Wow.
30: You got a really unibomber. You know how you sometimes you'll get a burnt piece of toast and you have to scrape the burn off to get to something?
27: Yeah. Yeah.
30: That's what we had to do for that.
27: I almost hurt my ear.
0: Yes. She had the uniboob. She worked at a restaurant. It's called Hooter.
27: What was it called, Tom?
6: See, there's no S on there.
30: Just
27: Hooter, huh?
29: There are a few types of semastia that affect the chest, which can be present at birth or can occur from complications after breast augmentation or reconstructive surgery.
30: Gotcha.
29: The condition is not considered dangerous and can be treated surgically.
30: So, oh, okay.
29: Ladies, if you...
0: You'll find men on Bumble looking just for that. Do you have uniboob? If so, get back to me.
30: Semastia?
29: Semastia.
30: Hmm.
0: Hooter.
30: Hooter.
27: But they're not actually physically fused together.
0: No, it just appears
27: they're fused together.
29: Yeah.
27: Okay.
29: They could be fused together. That's why they have to surgically...
27: They do have to surgically separate.
29: Yeah.
27: Well, that's creepy.
0: Cleavectomy.
27: Why don't we get our scrotum to fuse?
29: You want it to fuse together.
27: Well, it's almost like if you kept your fingers together for a long time, they'd fuse together. It doesn't make any sense why they would fuse together. What's going on in the cleavage, the atmosphere?
29: I just read the story. I'm sorry.
27: Fuse skin together. Yeah, don't let that happen again.
0: Well, uniboob does sound kind of like one of the X-Men with the least amount of power. Well, there's uniboob.
30: Look, they got the numbers. We are easily outnumbered here. Should we call uniboob? I know she doesn't do much, but at least it's another body.
0: Well, why don't we do this? Why don't we call shirtless girl?
29: Oh.
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8: Look, up in the sky.
10: It's a bird.
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0: With her special powers, she gives the bad guys fits. She don't use no gun. She stops them with her tits. She's shirtless girl.
1: Shirtless girl.
2: Working in the chemistry lab one day, sophomore year, nothing seemed amiss. But that night, an amazing transformation took place. And the next morning, young Debbie Yabo woke to find...
3: My God! I'm huge! I must dedicate these to fighting evil.
2: Little did Debbie know that years before on the planet Lactoid, a planet whose gravity was causing it to sag dangerously toward the sun, her father, Major Yabo, and Mother Teton sent their infant daughter, Areola, rocketing through the Milky Way to Earth. Knowing one day she'd become Shirtless Girl, keeping the city of Metopolis safe.
4: Okay, nobody move. Hand over all the money.
0: It's Shirtless Girl!
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4: Oh, yeah, like some dame is gonna
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4: Huh? Oh, I can't run away. Hell, I can't even walk.
0: Thanks, Shirtless Girl.
5: You're welcome, citizens. 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
3: 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I know. I'll use the Hooter Scooter.
6: And once again, Shirtless Girl, you've kept Metopolis safe. Warm and snug and soft and bouncy. Once again, defeating your archenemy, the Jiggler. We are grateful. Thanks, Shirtless Girl.
0: Yay!
5: You're welcome, citizens. Don't touch those.
1: Sorry.
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1: Thank you very much.
8: Now, when we come back, Christy, what do you got cooking over there?
9: Well, we got a lot of things cooking over here, Tom. We have valedictorians in the news. We have Mark Furman in the news. We have somebody taking a dip in the Trevi Fountain. We have, should emojis be used in the workplace? We got all kinds. Oh, and I was just handed this, the number one favorite pizza chain in America. Can you guess what it is?
10: Oh, wow. Well, we'll think about it.
8: Okay, we'll certainly look forward to that.
9: All right.
8: Pizza in the news.
9: Pizza.
8: We are in the Arelli Auto Parts Studios. 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
7: I'm Jay Fox on the Ohio News Network. In Northwest Ohio, a 2-month-long strike in Findlay has ended. UAW Region 2B confirms that workers at Freudenberg NOK have reached an agreement with the company following a nearly 8-week-long strike. Workers went on strike March 24th, saying at the time that they were seeking fair wages, strong benefits, and better working conditions. It was the first time the facility had ever been on strike, and on the strike's 10th day, union workers claimed the company brought non-union workers from out of state to work at the plant.
0: East of Cleveland, an Eastlake apartment community is mourning the death of a 3-year-old boy that was shot Friday night. Eastlake police confirmed Paul Bradley was taken to University Hospital's Lake West Medical Center in Willoughby just after 7:15 Friday night with a gunshot wound to the abdomen. After emergency surgery, he was flown to UH Cleveland Medical Center, where he later died. Investigators determined the shooting happened at the Willow Woods Apartments on Vine Street. Police have released few details about what led up to the shooting, including how the child was shot or whether any charges could be filed. In Southeast Ohio, 25-year-old Haley Ball was killed in Washington County in Independence Township when her vehicle collided with a dump truck on Ohio 7 Monday morning. For the Ohio News Network, I'm Jay Fox.
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2: 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There's Christy Lee at the news desk.
3: Howdy.
2: Howdy do. There's Pat Godwin.
4: Hello, Chick.
2: He's at the music desk. Hello. There's Josh Arnold.
5: Hi.
2: There's Ace Cosby.
6: Hello.
2: I'm Chick McGee. Hello, Tom.
8: Hello, Chick McGee.
2: Now, I heard tell a couple people behind the scenes are telling me about you were at some sort of graduation party over the weekend, and you had a mistaken identity. You thought you were...
3: No, it wasn't
2: no,
3: him.
2: No. Am I getting any of this right? You were at a graduation party.
8: I was. It was great. Okay. I went to a couple of them.
2: Oh, all right. Great.
8: Congratulations to all the graduates.
4: Yes. Well done.
2: Well done.
8: Have a good time.
2: Good to know. So there was a problem with you were standing with a bunch of gentlemen, and you were mistaken for an artist performing?
8: No.
2: What?
8: Well,
2: help me.
8: One of our neighbors has a wonderful young son. He's 5 years old.
2: Oh.
8: Great kid.
2: Five's a great age.
8: Oh, my God. It's like having a talking dog. It's
2: exactly right. It's like a ventriloquist puppet coming to life.
8: Yeah.
2: Same thing.
8: Yep. Yeah, I told the story yesterday, and I regretted telling it, so now I have to do it again.
3: Oh, boy.
4: No, it's funny.
8: It was innocent, sweet kid, and it was a number of the grads... we're on the football team.
2: Okay.
8: A whole bunch. And so some of these guys are incredibly good athletes. Several of them have already gone off to college, actually, because that's what they do now. Mm-hmm. When you're really good in high school, they forego that last semester, and they send them off so they can train with the college on the street. Anyway, but a bunch of really nice guys. Great guys. They're happy to be a one particular group. That was hanging out together, and this young fellow, my 5-year-old friend, not really aware of what
2: was going on, the dynamics of the group,
8: and he just walked over and said, "So are you guys all rappers?" One of them, a very distinguished quarterback. Just being a kid, you make assumptions.
4: He wasn't yet familiar with Eminem.
8: Right. But that leads us to graduation.
3: High school on Long Island has nearly 24 valedictorians graduating this spring.
8: Which means
3: WNBC reports 21 seniors at Jericho High School achieved a perfect GPA after earning A pluses in all their classes for all 4 years of high school.
4: I fought a battle at that school.
2: And the walls, some structural problems, right?
4: They came right down.
2: Bunch of nerds, bunch of geeks, A plus.
8: Jericho.
3: 21.
2: Eggheads.
4: 21 valedictorians isn't how it's supposed to be.
3: I know. No. And I've read a lot about this lately, that apparently AI is really changing the landscape for grades, and kids are getting really good grades all the time.
4: That's fine, but don't they also look at extracurricular activities and how the people treat other students?
3: Shouldn't they have to write an essay?
4: Have some balls, school, and pick one.
8: Right. This way, the jocks have more kids they can go beat up. I think that you're missing the beauty of this.
4: Oh, I see. There are so many bullies that they have to.
8: They can accommodate them. That's going to be one long graduation ceremony.
4: Yeah, so it's not special for anyone.
3: Nope.
4: Yeah, that's nice.
8: Well, the salutatorian's got to feel like a loser.
3: Yeah, well, they probably have 65 of those.
8: I'm not. Yeah. Well, you're all 22. You're the. Well, have you ever had to do a graduation speech, Josh?
4: I haven't.
8: Yeah.
4: Very, I think I would say no.
8: I've done. It's very tricky.
4: Yeah, I'm not interested.
8: It's kind of like a wedding or even a funeral, because you've got at a graduation, typically you've got the grads who want you to get done early and get the hell out so they can go have a party. You got the parents, then you've got the grandparents. Maybe you got a bunch of little kids. So you've really got a tough crowd.
3: Did you watch that Eric Church one?
8: I did. That was brilliant,
3: wasn't it?
4: Yeah, Eric, if only Eric, you could put that energy into writing some songs.
3: I know you're not a fan.
8: Okay. Well, it was a great speech. Yeah. I thought it was really. But yeah, it's tough to do.
4: I wonder who wrote it for him.
8: Jesus.
2: Well, I mean, it could be. It should be considered.
4: Yeah. I mean,
2: that might have happened.
8: I've got a song I want to play. I'm going to allow you to go to play it for yourself, and I want you to come back. Give me
4: an Eric Church song?
8: No. A Morgan Wallen song.
4: They're the same person.
3: Okay. They're the same person.
8: Okay, that's fine. I'm sorry.
3: A new YouGov survey out there.
8: Closed mind. And if anybody can recognize a closed mind, it's me.
4: No, it's fine. You know, no. Eric Church and Morgan Wallen. I'm just not a pop fan.
8: Okay.
3: A new YouGov survey of more than 44,000 diners across the country has selected their favorite pizza. And do you know who wins out?
4: I'm going to guess Casey's.
2: I'm going to guess.
8: Is it a well-known national franchise?
3: It is a well-known national franchise. The survey.
5: I have two. Jets or Marco's?
3: Go ahead. Keep guessing.
2: The Hut? How about obvious? No?
3: Pizza Hut, number one. Thank you, wow. Chick.
4: No kidding.
3: Yep. Huh. Pizza Hut earned 19.1% of the votes, compared with Domino's at 17%. Coming third, Papa John's, Little Caesars 4%. And Marco's Pizza. Okay,
8: so these are all
3: the
8: big guys.
4: Is this preference or sales? Oh,
2: although if you have a Jets pizza in your neighborhood, those Jets pizzas
4: are very good. Very good.
2: The four corner, the eight corner, yeah. They're pretty badass.
3: I haven't had a Jets pizza in a long time.
4: I want to say they're fairly regional too.
2: Yeah, that's what I thought.
5: It's too much for you, Christy.
3: Is it? Oh, too much pizza.
6: It's a lot of pizza.
8: Now for the home. The home microwavable pizza.
3: Do you microwave your pizza?
4: He means oven.
5: He had a Red Baron's once in
8: the Red Baron. That's a good pizza. Oh. The little one. Those little.
3: Yeah, personal pizzas.
2: Do you wear your silk scarf when you make the Red Baron pizza?
4: You must.
8: And I sing the song about Snoopy.
3: Oh,
2: the Snoopy versus the Red Baron.
8: Yeah, but
2: I loved that song when I was a kid.
8: Yeah, me too.
2: And they made.
4: Why wouldn't you?
2: They made a Christmas version. I lost my mind.
8: Oh, now, so Pat, great. At one point we put Ace on the all pizza diet, yeah. Which
3: right.
8: nearly took him out. I apologize. but you wrote a pizza song every day
6: for a whole month. So there's 30 songs. Pick a number. Let's sing.
3: All right.
8: Can I ask you to play my favorite? It's
6: sure.
8: It's another Billy Joel tribute.
6: I know what you want.
2: I knew he was going to say
8: it. I love this one.

0: They're hard to end sometimes.
1: Really brought it home. I love it.
2: I love that intro in the real Billy Joel song. 1, 2, that's so cool.
3: I don't think I've eaten a pizza out in a restaurant in forever.
1: Huh.
3: I mean, like,
2: there's so many really good ones, and every city's got a local place,
3: sure,
2: or 10 that make their own.
3: It's just something you always either carry out or have delivered, I guess. I don't know.
2: There's something about eating it at a pizza place where it's right fresh. It's so much better, I think.
3: Okay, fair enough.
2: Yeah. Same thing with sushi. I hate to go sushi, but I'm off sushi anyway.
3: Yeah, you don't eat sushi.
1: But isn't the funnest, most fun that you do, make pizzas at home with your kids, right?
2: Constantly.
1: Yeah.
2: It's now become constantly a thing. I mean, it's every... if you've never done this, ladies and gentlemen, it's real simple. You go, you can even make the pizza dough yourself if you have an afternoon to kill. Huh. But you buy the sauce, you buy the dough, you spread it out, and you can make a nice $10 pizza for $40.
3: What do the kids put on their
0: pizza? Yeah, you fight about the toppings.
3: Yeah, what do they like?
1: Like gummy bears or something?
2: They don't like the stuff I like.
0: Yeah, I know. Kids don't.
1: Mushroom. How do you like your pizza?
2: Mushroom, sausage, cheese, that's it.
1: No kidding. No pepperoni.
2: No, don't know.
3: What do the girls like?
2: Pepperoni.
3: See, I don't like pepperoni either. I'm with you.
0: I don't either.
3: I'm a big sausage. I like sausage.
0: I do. Yeah. Oh, yeah.
2: Like the big.
3: Or grilled chicken.
2: Yeah. That was an interesting survey. Thank you very much. And a great song, Pat Godwin.
0: Thank you.
2: Coming up, we have what?
3: Coming up, we have a lot of urine in the news. But before we get to that, a 30-year-old visitor from New Zealand was filmed jumping into the historic Trevi Fountain fully clothed as crowds nearby watched.
1: Where is this Trevi Fountain?
3: It's in Rome.
1: Three coins in a fountain.
4: Sometimes I play the role of the average listener.
2: You're saying the average listener is so stupid they don't know where that is?
4: I'm saying 50% of people don't know the Trevi Fountain.
1: I think
4: Fountain.
1: It's higher. Yeah.
0: Well, it's got to be higher.
3: A TikTok video of the incident showed the
1: Not
3: tourist
1: everyone went to Paris to pick up his sister's cats.
3: Walking backward.
2: It was Milan, Italy, you loser.
1: Whatever.
4: Of all the things you over-explained, the Trevi Fountain
1: right.
4: is
1: yeah.
4: a given?
1: Yes.
4: God.
3: He what runs a, and dives a, into
4: right,
3: the
4: you know
3: water.
4: What he taught, Chick, you weren't here. You know what he taught us yesterday?
1: I can't imagine.
4: He told us what a party was. And everyone who's here will attest to that.
3: Yeah.
4: We were at a party. You see what that is. There was a party. Many people, some talking in groups, others standing with
0: sometimes liquor.
1: No way.
3: Oh, yes, he did.
1: What's wrong with you?
0: Various hors d'oeuvres will be laid
1: out. No, seriously.
4: But everyone's born knowing the Trevi.
3: He was buying $580.
1: 0 to 10, 10 being absolutely you just sit and moan and drool. How stupid do you think we are? 0 to 10. I want to know. 10 being the most stupid. Are we like a 5 to you? Maybe a 3?
4: Even Oske, who will get fired up, was so resigned to him defining a party for us. This I'm going to quote Jeff Oske here, and this is how he said it. Yes, Tom, we know what a party is.
2: Contextually, I was entirely valid in my approach.
1: I'm going to contextualize you.
2: If you're going to Italy, Venice and Rome last on your list.
1: The Trevi Fountain, number one, huh?
2: No.
1: No?
2: Much more. You want to go to
4: last on your list. If you go to Italy, Rome should be last on your list.
3: Well, if you'd like
4: last.
3: It to be first on your list, we did have 3 spots open up on my trip.
2: Wait a minute. Christy's going to Italy. I'm trying to help Christy here.
3: Yeah,
2: please.
3: We are going from Rome to Milan.
2: This is a plug.
4: She saved you. You're not trying to help anybody.
3: Yeah, Colette Travel. Check us out. We do have 3 spots. It just opened up. So
1: huh?
3: If you want to go.
1: Okay.
3: Yeah.
1: And let me tell you about Simply Safe. Listen up. 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How about that? Well, no, I won't do that because I respect you.
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1: Welcome back to the Bob and Tom Show and... or as we like to call it, elitist hour. Here's Christy Lee at the news desk.
3: Hi.
1: There's Pat Godwin.
16: Hey, Chick.
1: Hey, Pat. There's Josh Arnold.
17: Hi there.
1: Hi there. There's Ace Cosby.
18: Howdy.
1: Howdy. I'm Chick. Hello, Tom.
2: A couple quick things. First off, Christy just announced that she's got three new openings on her trip to Italy.
3: Yeah.
2: That's cool.
1: It's Italy.
2: Italy. Italy. That'll be great.
3: Yeah, if you want to go, September.
2: While I'm at it.
1: How do you feel about the term eye ties?
3: What?
1: They call Italians eye ties?
3: I've never heard that before.
1: Yeah. Well, World War II is very. I'm not sure how negative it is, but.
2: No, they didn't.
1: What are you, an eye tie?
2: If you want,
1: yes.
2: If you
1: absolutely.
2: Want to talk, let's just go on a list. We'll go
1: he's
2: around.
1: Right.
2: We'll go around. We'll start with you. Negative terms about it. Negative terms about for Italians. Josh, go ahead.
17: Spaghetti slurpers. Christy?
1: Well done, my friend.
3: Oh, well, I know so, but I'm
2: you,
3: not gonna...
2: If you want to go with
1: you want to hear about the tire business they started?
2: Christy, how does one... If you have three spots opening up on the trip, how does one apply?
3: Colette Travel, yes. Colette Travel, and I think we still have it up on our website. I'll make sure.
2: Okay.
1: I better hit my knee in a
3: you don't want to come with me?
1: Sit in a dark room and just pound my feet with a big ball-peen hammer and stuff.
2: Please.
1: No, logistically, it just wouldn't work out, but I'd love
3: you know,
1: to go, of
3: you
1: course.
3: Are I wonderful would really, human being.
1: Yeah, I would really love to go.
2: Now, I was attempting to get a couple quick announcements out. Coming up on May 30th, Pat Godwin will be at Shakespeare's in Kalamazoo, Michigan.
3: Yep. Yes.
1: Do you have a special Shakespeare song? You should write one if you don't.
16: I'll have one ready, been prepared, yeah.
1: Okay.
2: Et tu, Brute?
16: To be there or not to be there.
2: Oh, that's nice.
16: That is the question.
2: So you can see Patty G live. Also, Pat's Dry Bar special will be emerging sometime in June. Is that
16: first week of June, yeah.
1: It'll be coming in June.
2: Just like Johnny Cash, you're coming in June.
1: Oh, jeez. Why didn't you? That was rock solid.
2: Thank you very much. I also wanted to say we have reopened the pop-up store. And I was just handed the inventory. You can go to bobandtom.com and see this stuff. We've got a special shirt in honor of the forthcoming 110th running of the Indy 500. Very cool shirt. We've got tank tops.
1: Look at those.
3: Look at that tank top.
2: We have a high-vis neon yellow shirts. Oh, whoa. There they are.
16: Very nice.
2: I love that one on the left with the microphone. That's a cool. That's a great design. And there's even a Bob and Tom trucker hat.
3: Well, if you're a runner, you
2: there we go. That's cool.
3: You need that.
2: Anyway, that's right now at bobandtom.com. The pop-up store has popped up. Now, we return to
17: small choices.
2: The news desk with... All right. Or we could do a musical hunk. I got an idea here.
1: Oh, you got an go idea. Hey, everybody. Tom has an idea.
2: Yeah, well, we were talking with the closed-minded Josh Arnold.
1: I'm the one who threw out my eye ties.
2: Christy mentioned that there's a... We were talking about graduation speeches.
3: Yes.
2: And they're very tough to do because a million topics have been covered. And, you know, hey, kids, go change the world. It's tough. It's a tough gig. I know I've had to do it, and it's not easy. But you mentioned Eric Church did one, the fine singer. Eric's been in our studio.
3: He did it at North Carolina, and it was very unique.
2: Yeah, it's an unusual approach, and he did a nice job.
1: You're not going to talk to her about using the term very unique?
2: There's only,
3: I'm sorry.
2: There aren't levels of uniqueness.
3: I know.
2: It's either one of a kind
3: or not. As soon as I said it, I'd screw it up every other day.
2: But I think it's fair to say it was a unique approach.
4: Yeah. Apparently, there are levels of prickdom.
1: Oh, yeah.
3: Well, we agree.
1: And he is on another level.
2: Thank you. I consider apex prickdom.
3: Uh-huh.
2: That's
1: well, you consider correct.
2: Okay. So I mentioned that you were poo-pooing Mr. Church's music.
4: Not for me.
2: Not for you. That's fine.
4: Yeah, that's okay.
2: That's okay.
4: I know he's wildly popular.
2: A lot of the stuff you don't care for, I don't care for, but a lot of stuff I like, you don't, et cetera, et cetera.
3: That makes the world go round, Tom.
1: Is there some guy called Arthur Synagogue, you think?
3: What?
16: Well, I don't Eric, know. There's an Eric Church, right?
1: Right. Why wouldn't there be?
2: Wow. I didn't get that.
1: At least Artie Temple.
4: There's a Chapel Roan.
2: There's Ted Templeman.
1: Ted Templeman.
2: The producer of Van Halen and the Doobie Brothers.
1: Sure.
2: We're off topic.
3: Yes,
2: the
3: we
2: point
3: are.
2: I was trying to get to, Josh, and then I mentioned that I had been to a concert with another artist I don't think you're a big fan of, Morgan Wallen.
4: No, I've given him a chance.
2: Okay, have you? Oh, I didn't. Okay.
4: And yeah.
2: I've been playing this one song over and over again in my car.
1: Uh-huh. Well, that's nice.
3: Good, for you.
1: Good luck to you listening to that in your car. I appreciate that.
2: I just think it's a perfect song and the perfect arrangement. It's a story song that tells an entire story in less than 2 minutes.
4: Okay.
2: I'll play a little taste of it for you.
1: Is that right?
2: Yeah.
4: I'll give you my honest opinion.
2: Okay. Here we go. Here we go.
17: 20 cigarettes.
4: Couldn't be out faster.
2: 20 cigarettes.
4: And that is my honest opinion.
1: And that is that auto-tune? Is
2: that's
1: that
2: a process? Something.
4: That is absolutely not for me.
1: Yeah. I'm not a fan of the
2: 20 cigarettes and I lit me one. Oh, it's a great song. And the guy, he ends up banging the girl in the back
4: does
2: of
4: not matter
2: pickup truck.
4: The content?
1: I don't care if it is immediately not for me. Has some recipe to retire on $10 million a day in that song. I'm not listening.
4: I'm glad that you like it. I am.
3: That voice, you like that?
2: I love that song.
4: I don't like, see, that's why, that's just not my style at
3: all. Did Ella Langley open for him?
2: Yeah, she was great. She's amazing.
3: She won a bunch of awards the other night.
2: Do you know who she is?
3: Saw that at the CMAs?
1: I don't.
2: Did you like Linda Ronstadt back in the day?
3: Or whatever.
1: Sure.
2: She's got a voice at that
1: same level. I think I liked Ronstadt more than you did.
2: At that same level. Yeah, she's great. But
1: that's a bold statement.
2: I thought you'd like that, Josh. I was.
4: No, I mean, I told you I don't like Morgan Wallen, so that is absolutely Morgan Wallen.
2: Okay.
3: All his songs sound like that.
2: No, they don't.
1: That was more Morgan Wallen-y than
3: that was a whiny one.
4: Can you name another Morgan song other than that?
2: My favorite one was his first hit, "Chasing You." I love that song too.
3: The whiny Wallen.
2: I don't think it's. I, it's not, no, I,
4: by the way, we are in the minority.
3: I know he's very popular. Yeah.

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1: Hit the divider with it, or do you just shake it loose?
2: I'm not capable of what you're talking about, but I admire your chutzpah to go ahead and do it. Yeah.
1: Always hit the divider on the right.
3: Oh, that's the etiquette.
1: Yeah, because you dress left. I think everyone knows that.
2: Is there there's an epidemic of urinals being out of order, at the Dallas-Fort Worth airport. Yeah,
4: I'm sorry to hear that.
2: I'm going to say 75% out of order.
4: Weird.
2: Yeah.
4: A dermatologist.
2: So then you just pee on the floor. Oh.
4: Specializing in the male genitals, Mr. Professor Christopher Bunker.
1: Wait a minute.
2: I am Mr. Professor.
1: Wait a second. Ooh. So he's a dermatologist, skin guy.
4: Yes.
1: But he specializes in the genitals.
4: Yes. He explained
1: what happened to you in college that you chose that as your focus?
2: Well, somebody's got to do it.
1: I was thinking of going anus. And then
2: I bet it's very
1: good. Then they ended up going north, ended up taint. No. Wait a second. I could go sack and
3: I think Christy's lost the will to live.
1: Sack and shaft.
4: I am so ready to leave.
1: Sack and shaft is a great restaurant. They have a drive thru.
3: It's better than you think.
4: Dr. Bunker
1: they give you
4: said
1: a sack of chicken.
3: Try it again.
4: We now have strong evidence that retained urine on the penis is cause of yeast infections.
2: It's not doctor, it's Mr. Doctor.
4: Mr. Professor Doctor.
2: Okay, yes.
4: He's a professor, doctor, or Mr.
2: Yep.
3: Please, Mr. Professor Doctor was my father.
5: You can't say cough.
4: What the hell is dysuria?
3: It doesn't say?
2: That's a urine.
4: It causes dysuria, tightening of the foreskin.
1: You have two surias.
3: At least for uromycetitis.
4: Penile cancer.
2: It's fatal.
1: So this must be for uncircumcised people.
4: The best advice, he said, is pass urine with the foreskin fully retracted, empty the bladder, then gently squeeze the male member a few times to expel any remaining
2: and
4: urine.
2: And that's where things go out of control.
4: After that, dry the area with dry toilet tissue, not wet wipes.
1: I just blow on the tip like a revolver at a shootout.
3: And then you spin it and put it back in your pants?
1: Yeah, then I put it back in the holster. Uh-huh. No, this has to just be for the uncircumcised.
4: Well, right? If you hurt, it doesn't say that anywhere until you get to the best advice part. So, unfortunately...
1: So you have to grab a tissue on your way in, right?
4: Yeah.
1: You can't be holding it hanging out and walk over the sink.
3: If you're at a public urinal.
4: Well, if you go into the stall.
3: You can use your shirt tail.
4: If you're uncircumcised, go into the stall.
1: Going into the stall, I need gloves.
2: I thought you wiped yours off on your socks.
3: Right.
1: Of course you could do that.
4: If you're worried about sitting on public toilets, health experts say there are germier places to worry about, Tom.
2: Oh, yeah. Prostitute's floor.
3: Sure.
4: Molecular biologist Dr. Lottie Tajuri.
1: Don't you mean, Mrs. Dr. Lottie Tajuri?
3: Her maiden name is
4: Da. This is your fault for... Never mind.
3: La-di-da.
4: La-di-da. You know she got that, right?
2: Oh, that's my Diane Keaton impersonation.
1: La-di-da.
4: She explained.
3: Movie's brilliant. Okay.
4: That healthy skin offers a protective barrier from germs that could be on a toilet seat. A recent study showed public toilet seats often have fewer microbes than other spots in public bathrooms, like door handles, faucet knobs, and flush levers. We've all talked about this.
2: Well, microbes are sly. They don't like being out in the open like that on the toilets.
4: Yeah.
1: That's why I like when they have the paper towels. Then you don't have to touch the door handle.
3: Sure.
4: Right.
1: Think about the flushing lever.
3: Right.
1: On a toilet.
4: That's what she says.
2: Have you ever done this? Have you ever waved your hand in front of a paper towel dispenser, thinking it was a wave your hand?
1: Of course.
3: Absolutely.
2: And it's not a wave your hand paper towel
3: dispenser. Same with holding my hands under the sink.
2: Yeah.
3: Why isn't this working?
4: Oh, yeah.
3: Oh, I have to turn
2: it. Have you ever had a guy, as you're waving your hand in front of the paper towel dispenser, that's not come up behind you and go, just take the towel out? that happened to me.
1: That'd be a good candid camera thing where you've got a hidden guy. And then someone walks up to the sink and they wave, nothing happens. They take three steps back, it comes on, they walk back up.
2: That'd be pretty good.
3: Oh, yeah, just driving them crazy.
2: And I demand to know what happened to the endless towel dispenser in the men's room. I don't know what you women were doing, but we had it. And I loved it. I loved that.
4: What if it got all the way around?
1: It was probably too expensive to clean them.
2: Retrospect. Yeah, that's true. That's good. That's good.
1: But there's a place I go that has just all they have are the air hand dryers.
2: Right.
4: Yeah.
1: And it's not physically possible to dry your hands. It gives you like

0: 10 seconds of air.
1: I'm a big fan of the Dyson ones.
2: I was just going to say the Air Blade.
1: Yeah,
2: like the Air Blade.
3: Those are effective.
1: They are very effective. Okay. A lot of movie theaters have them.
3: They do.
1: Yeah, I like them. Yeah.
0: So what does the doctor say to do when you're...
1: Recommends good hygiene, wash your hands properly after using the bathroom, paper towels to dry your hands, and sanitizing your phone if you brought it into the bathroom with you. How germs can spread... Cuts and scrapes on your skin that allow bacteria to get in. So if you have a cut on your butt, don't sit on the seat. There you go.
3: Cut on your butt.
4: Cut on your butt.
0: Isn't that a song that Pat does?
1: Cut on your butt.
2: No, that's Maureen Wallen.
0: Cut on your butt. That's a Coke on the Boat. I'm sorry.
1: Don't touch your face after going to the bathroom. Breathing in particles, either from toilet plumes.
0: Okay.
1: Or hand dryers.
0: See, that's...
1: That'll hold your breath.
0: You've seen that video where they somehow get... They can show you the toilet plume.
1: Oh, yeah.
0: And it flushes, and it looks like this a huge fountain spraying the room.
1: Yeah. Toilet water splash is also a problem, she said, you should watch out for. So there you go.
3: All right.
0: Now, if you do the courtesy flush?
3: I do.
2: Well, yeah.
3: And I'm not worried about that plume, and I feel like this story has proven it to me. I'm not worried about that plume hitting my butt cheeks.
1: Right.
3: Because healthy skin will not, the microbes, no effect.
1: That's why you have skin.
3: Right.
1: To protect it.
2: You know, skin's the body's largest organ.
0: Mm-hmm. Do you wear goggles in the bathroom?
2: Yeah. Yeah, all the time. Yeah.
0: You don't want to get a sty.
2: As a matter of fact, if I forget my goggles, I don't go.
3: Yeah, that's smart.
0: You know that poem, There Once Was a Man from Nantucket?
3: I do.
0: You know who wrote that? I found it.
3: Who's the author of that?
0: E.E. Coli.
3: I had no idea.
0: Small lowercase e's.
3: Yes, yeah, oh, sure.
0: I think everyone knows that. Time to check in with Christy Lee and talk a little bit about that great automobile you have.
1: No one likes having to make a choice, do they? 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
1: Mm-hmm.
0: Who would have thought? 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
15: Hey, welcome back to the Bob and Tom Show. We are in the O'Reilly Auto Parts Studios. That is Christy Lee at the news desk.
16: Hi.
15: Well, you're a chipper.
16: Well, I'm almost out of here.
17: Well, trying to take that person.
15: There's Pat Godwin.
18: Hey, chick.
15: Hey, man. There's Josh Arnold.
19: Hi.
15: Did you hear what Christy said?
16: My daughter just got home. I can't wait to go see her.
15: There's Ace Cosby.
20: Hello.
15: I'm Chick McGee. Hello.
17: Well, that'll be a different tune next week, won't it? Finally, my daughter's out of here.
16: No. I love having them home.
15: Both of them? Which is your favorite?
16: I don't have a favorite. They're both great.
21: Christy just announced that she's taking a bunch of folks to Italy.
16: Yeah,
15: against their will.
16: They're not against their
21: will. Got this. Dear Bob and Tom Show, my wife and I are trying to decide to vacation in Pisa, Italy, or Dublin, Ireland. Can't make up our minds. I'm leaning toward Pisa. That's very funny, sir. If people want to go with you, there's three spots.
16: There are three spots left, and I'm finding out right now where to find out more information.
15: Why wouldn't you move to Pisa and open up a donkey dealership and call it Pisa Ass? Why wouldn't you do that?
18: Yes.
15: That's just for the t-shirts alone.
21: Yeah.
15: Oh, yeah. Pisa Ass. You'll save more at Pisa Ass. Look at this donkey.
17: Your donkey needs.
15: Never ridden. Tame as the day is long. No?
16: You guys are funny.
21: Now, we have to go back over that way where you'll see Christy Lee sitting, getting ready to leave. What have you got?
16: Scientists hope to tap into human urine as a sustainable and energy-efficient fertilizer.
21: Ah.
16: Knowing that our pee contains most of the essential nutrients for plants, including
15: nitrogen,
16: phosphorus, and potassium.
15: Oh, yeah.
16: Researchers have developed a way to concentrate urine into a fertilizer-rich stream using forward osmosis. Oh, that's much different than reverse osmosis.
15: I don't know what about it. But the term forward osmosis makes me dizzy.
16: Yeah.
21: What's the difference?
16: One is forward, one is backward.
15: Well, you don't want backward osmosis.
17: No. Yeah. Oh, my God.
15: You might turn into a single cell and be on an
16: ocean
15: somewhere.
16: Reverse osmosis? You probably have that in your water.
21: I have that in my sink. Yeah. It's
16: the low inner.
21: This is for urine.
16: Yeah.
21: The guy that figured this out must be a whiz.
17: That was cute.
16: The low inner.
15: real cute. Hey,
21: this is on the fly, my friend.
17: that wasn't the
21: urine.
15: On the fly.
21: On the fly.
16: Scientists hope the low-energy process will allow them to remove the water from urine while retaining high levels of nutrients, and they'll be able to use them for fertilizer. Would you use your... We use manure right now. Why not urine?
15: Yeah, but...
21: Not human.
15: People manure won't work, right?
16: No.
15: Or will
16: it? It's cow manure, but...
21: Oh, did you see the video of the...
15: I wrote it. What?
21: I think it was a truck. I think it was a... what do they call the honey wagons?
15: Yeah. Mm-hmm. They clean out the Port-a-Johns.
21: That got hit by the train?
15: I did.
17: Oh, my gosh.
15: It was all over my timeline.
17: Did it explode?
21: Yeah.
15: Yeah. And the driver's okay, but he was...
17: Thank goodness for that.
15: He was pretty badly hurt.
21: Yeah, it was... they need to mark some of these intersections a little better.
16: Yeah.
21: Yeah, it's rough.
17: A train...
21: I mean, it almost looks like a movie effect because you can see everything flying.
15: Well, now, isn't that...
21: And there was a railroad a fanatic that was just watching.
15: Doesn't...
21: It really hit the fan.
15: Doesn't...
17: railroad fanatic.
15: Shouldn't the driver have seen the train tracks?
16: You would have thought.
21: I think that there were some woods to his left.
15: You're going to defend this guy.
21: I mean, they need to have, bells and red things.
17: They should have lowering barriers and bells that go off.
21: There wasn't one at that
15: And you'd still drive right through it.
16: Have you
15: what
16: seen
15: the hell was that?
16: Have you seen the video of the hippopotamus at the zoo? There's a a mom, and she's got her little toddler, and they're standing there, and the hippopotamus is looking at him, and she's like, oh, look at the cute hippo. And there's no glass barrier. It's just a, you know, they're pretty close, fence. Is what I'm saying.
21: Yeah, like no.
16: And the hippo turns around and just, you know, when hippos go,
21: they spin the tail.
16: And it's all over them. It's horrific. Yeah.
21: Josh, is this the train here? Josh, look up there. There's the truck coming out of the woods there.
18: And there's the driver magooing around.
21: Yeah. And then, boom.
16: Oh, gosh. Is that guy okay?
19: Is he alive?
18: He's alive. But
21: look at him. I mean, there's
18: badly injured.
21: Liquid manure pouring everywhere. Yeah. Cool train.
18: Where did that train come from?
16: Those woods were pretty. There should have been a crossing.
21: There's no barrier there. Yeah.
18: No gate, no whistles, no bells.
21: No, it's the ones where you see the people go around the gate.
16: Ugh.
18: Sure.
21: I don't feel bad for them. If you're that stupid, guess what?
16: Yeah.
21: Your time's up.
18: Pay attention. You get that close to a railroad track and you're not aware a train is right there. Why don't you stop?
17: How were there no... I've never seen that, even in the most rural areas.
18: They don't all have crossing signs.
17: Man.
16: Yeah.
18: That's true.
17: Well, you guys have all seen it. I have not.
18: It's hard to believe. Hey, Tom, don't you find it hard to believe, Tom, that someone has never seen a railroad crossing without a sign on it?
21: There are many
18: I've
21: of them.
18: Seen them all the time. They must be really stupid.
21: What we were talking about was, this guy's going to make fertilizer out of human urine. Is that the idea here?
17: Mm-hmm. Why not?
21: Okay.
18: Let's grind us up and make Soylent Green. Let's get this over with.
17: Mm-hmm.
18: Check it out. I'm getting my stuff. I'm getting out of here.
16: A retired electrician is spending his time building supersized versions of everyday household items.
21: Love this.
16: Mr. Steve Wainwright creates huge sculptures of dice, playing cards, electrical plugs, padlocks, even a retractable measuring tape.
17: Isn't that amusing?
16: Nicknamed Mr. Big Stuff. Uh-huh. A 62-year-old is
20: Mr.
16: now...
20: Mr. Big Stuff, who do you think you are?
16: He's now made 20 installations.
20: This is a pencil, but it's 6 feet tall.
22: See? It's bigger.
16: And he has a 5-foot-tall, 3-foot-tall cassette tape.
20: No.
16: Yeah.
21: He's got a nice store.
16: Where is this? It
18: doesn't
16: say where.
18: You've got to be kidding
17: me. In hell. Bigville.
21: You've ever seen the Big and Tall hardware store? It's right next to the Big and Tall store. You see.
18: I can only use the Big and Tall hardware.
17: I like when people retire and you just, that's it.
18: Yeah.
17: They don't bother the world with things like this.
21: It's fun.
17: Of course.
20: And then I made a ruler. I mean,
21: this would be a good Hallmark movie.
16: Oh my God! Then he
21: meets a lady that just makes little tiny stuff. Look, you made a giant stool. I made a little baby stool.
20: I have a microscopic.
17: At first glance, they have nothing in common.
20: What?
16: You didn't want to leave.
21: I'm going to do something like this when I retire.
16: What? You're going to make big things?
21: No, I'm going to be in my basement doing a show just like this, but I'll just have dummies of you guys.
16: You're doing it now.
18: Yeah, yeah. only we're still here.
16: We are still here.
21: Puppet versions of you. I'll press the button.
16: That's why you had the puppets made, isn't it? Admit it.
21: That'd be very handy. Thanks so much for joining us. These are the O'Reilly Auto Parts Studios. 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
3: I'm Jeff Hogan. I've been a journalist at 10TV for more than 20 years. I moved back to Columbus with my beautiful wife and our two amazing daughters and our golden retriever, Harley. This community brought me back because this is where I feel connected. Where my daughters were born, this is my home. And that is to say, I don't just report about our community, I belong to it. 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And that's why we care so deeply about getting it right. And when local journalism is done right, it doesn't sit still, it moves. 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And yes, it moves your heart through the kind of human storytelling that stays with you wherever you are. And at 10TV, we're here for all of it. These are the stories that move Central Ohio.
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33: I'm Jay Fox on the Ohio News Network. Unusual summer-like temperatures will give way to strong winds, severe thunderstorms, and hail in some parts of Ohio as a strong cold front rolls across the Buckeye State late this afternoon and into the evening hours. Butler and Warren counties in southwest Ohio experienced storms last night, leaving thousands without power. The airport land battle in Cleveland may soon see a resolution after a 9-year legal conflict. If approved, residential land returns to Brook Park and IX Center tax revenues go to the city of Cleveland. Cleveland would also be able to stop buying properties to make way for airport renovations and expansions. At the State House, Ohio House Republicans are attempting to make very strict voter ID requirements a part of the state constitution. If the measure passes, those requirements would become permanent. As the Memorial Day weekend approaches, boaters are being warned that Lake Erie temperatures remain in the 50s, which poses risks of shock and hypothermia, even though air temperatures are significantly higher. The Cleveland Guardians are on a roll, beating the Tigers in Detroit 8-2 yesterday, and followed a 5-1 homestand, which earned Angel Martinez American League Player of the Week honors. Tonight is Game 1 of the NBA Eastern Conference Finals. The Cleveland Cavaliers travel to New York to face the Knicks at 8 p.m. For the Ohio News Network, I'm Jay Fox.
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14: The terrific Sports Tuesday edition of You Better You Bet rolls on. Nick Kostos, our crew, and you here on Westwood One Sports. I mean, sometimes, you know, the first hour of the show, it just like writes itself. You watch the Spurs Thunder game last night and you're just like, well, I know what we're talking about for the first 60 minutes of the show today. Victor Wembanyama, May 18th, 2026. Might as well have been May 31st, 2007, when LeBron James, at age 22, ripped off 25 straight against the Pistons in Game 5 of the Eastern Conference Final. We all knew LeBron was special, just like we knew heading into last night, Victor Wembanyama is special. But last night, it really became real. 41 points, 24 boards, 49 minutes, 22 years old. And I think he's the best player in the world. And it's not an insult to SGA or Nikola Jokic or Luka Doncic or Giannis Antetokounmpo. None of them are 7 feet four. And you can't teach that. Also, Dylan Harper's 20 and he looks like a young Magic Johnson, a young Kobe Bryant, a young Tony Parker, a young Luka Doncic. Not hyperbole. That's the company he's keeping after his performance last night. I do think OKC will still win the series, probably in seven. And I do think you'll get a bounce-back effort from Shai Gilgeous-Alexander in Game 2, the MVP who got embarrassed by Wemby last night. I know the game's not one-on-one, but you know what I'm saying. And how could Chet Holmgren not be better than he was last night? He was horrific, and I think he would be the first one to admit it, that he fell well short of expectations last night. We will get to the Eastern Conference Final, Game 1 tonight at Madison Square Garden with the Knicks and the Cavs coming up in a little bit, and the horror that I felt. You know, some people talk about, you know, Nightmare on Elm Street or Friday the 13th, best horror, Halloween, best horror movies ever. As a Knicks fan, I think last night is the best horror movie I've ever watched with the Spurs and the Thunder, what might await the Knicks in the NBA Finals. So we'll get to that coming up a little later in the show. But joining us right now to kick off the hour, this is always a treat to have him on the show. The face and the voice of the NHL's coverage on Turner Sports. They will be bringing you the Eastern Conference Final, which was locked in last night with Montreal's unbelievable Game 7 win on the road in Buffalo. The one, the only, the legendary, the very handsome, The facial hair looks great. Our good friend Liam McHugh here on You Better You Bet on Twitter at Liam underscore McHugh. My friend, welcome back to the show. How's it going? Happy conference finals, my friends, in the Stanley Cup playoffs.
0: It is great. It's great to be out with you. I feel like I can relate to the Carolina Hurricanes. We've been sitting around waiting for this as well. We didn't have the last couple of games, man. I've just been sitting here. People around my community are like, why are you here? Like, why are you at home? Why are you with your children? Like, we never see you this time of year. I think there was like some fear that maybe I just lost my job and I was just hanging out now. But I'm pumped, man. This is great. Unbelievable way to end that series last night. Game 7 overtime. I feel gutted for the Buffalo Sabres. I absolutely do. But it's just the beginning for them. And now we get this very strange series, right? Where one team's been waiting around forever and another team's coming up back-to-back Game 7 victories.
14: So I think, like, we'll get to the games in a second, but I thought what you said to start was so fascinating. Like, I remember when I went on, far be it for me to make it about me, but when I, when we had my first child a couple years ago, you go on a paternity leave, I was off for a month, and you come back, and I think it's funny, right, when you're off for a little bit, and I kind of feel like it's like getting on a bicycle, right? I saw people ask me that. So you've been off for a little bit, right? What about rest v. rust as far as, like, broadcasting is concerned a little bit? Because you referenced it, right? Like, you've been waiting around for this to start. I'm guessing, obviously, and I'm being partly tongue-in-cheek when I say that, but I think it is a fun topic to bring up, right? Because you guys will be back in the saddle coming up in a couple nights with the Eastern Conference Final.
0: You know what? It's a weird thing. And listen, I don't want to, like, bore people with, you know, like, the minutia of our jobs or ever complain about
14: this. This audience, like, loves listen, it. No, this audience, my audience, like, is trained to love this. Go on. Yes.
0: We're very lucky to do this. I'll preface it that way. We're lucky to do this. However, you know what? You get a few days off, and you're right. It feels weird. It's like riding a bike, except that, like, you're going to have those bumps in the road, and you're going to fall, and you're gonna be like, oh, well, that was awful. Like, what just happened to me? Meanwhile, on those days, like those weeks during the playoffs specifically, where it's like double overtime and triple overtime, and it feels like you've never left, and you're just like, you're promoting the next day's coverage, and you realize it's like, oh, that's starting in like 5 hours. What time is it right now? Those shows, they flow. Because you're just going and you never stop and you never get out of that mode. And I've done the Olympics before, and that's sort of like that, where it's like every day, every day, every day. It's almost easier in a way. This is a little bit more difficult, but I will say it's all about the group you work with. And I work with a group of guys that are just fantastic and easy to get along with. And when we go on the road together, it feels like it's summer camp all of a sudden. I'm just hoping everybody shows up. Like, you know, from the night before, and we don't lose anybody, because it's such a good group of guys, and it's kind of just like a cool hang watching hockey.
14: I say this to you every time you come on the show, and I would say it if you're not here, right? And I think the audience knows this because they watch, and we all love sports, right? I think it's easy for the audience to tell that you guys, A, like each other, and B, like the subject material, and that you're having a great time. It comes across on the TV screen. And again, I'm not just saying that because you're here. I would say it if you weren't here. And I think everybody would agree with that you guys do a sensational job. So we can preview the Eastern Conference Final. Go ahead.
0: No, I'm just saying, listen, like, I hope it comes across that way, because it is that way. Like, it doesn't feel like work. I mean, it's a bunch of guys. And I will say this, like, over the last few days, I'm just getting texts, like random texts. And Gretzky has this thing. Oh, my God. Gretzky is right back into the 80s and 90s when he sees goalies go down to their knees and the puck's going over their head. And he's like, nobody played goalie like that back in the day. And guess what? Nobody had the puck buzz their ear and go in. And if it happens in a game, I know that a text is coming, which is the coolest thing in the world, to get a text from Wayne Gretzky.
14: I was just going to ask.
0: And it pops up on your phone. And my kid's watching. And he goes, Dad, Wayne Gretzky's texting again. I'm like, yeah, he's complaining about the goalies. It's the coolest thing, and it's I think it's just indicative of the entire group and how we communicate basically throughout the entire year. So.
14: How do you feel when you look at your phone and see Wayne Gretzky's texting you?
0: It's still a little surreal. It's very odd. The first listen, I mean, I knew him. You know, I met him like once or twice before I started working with him. And then a week after working with him, he called me, and I was like, well, this is interesting. And he said, hey, Liam, I've noticed that you've been putting your glasses up and down a lot, and maybe they're not working. Well, I have this great eye doctor in New York, and you're living there, and you should go see him. And I have this whole conversation. It's like very detailed about doctors and optometrists and your eyesight. And I get off the phone, and my wife has just like overheard this from the other room. She goes, "Who was that?" I said, "That was Wayne Gretzky, concerned about
14: the greatest athlete ever, greatest athlete ever, probably in any sport." And it's so funny, right? Just like, just to realize, like when you deal with someone who's like that great as Gretzky was, of course he's gonna like treat his regular life right the way, because you don't turn that off, that instinct that he had, because he probably treats his optometry the way he treated the power play in Edmonton in the '80s.
0: And he's just so laid back and chill that he's like, "Yeah, I thought this. Why wouldn't I just call you and have a chat about it?" And I'm like, awesome. "Okay, Wayne Gretzky, sounds great. Give me a call whenever."
14: Absolutely, man. All right, let's talk some hockey here. And, you know, I've been saying it, Liam, for I felt this way during the Montreal-Tampa series. And when Montreal won Game 7 on the road in Tampa the way that they did, right, getting outshot in the game and kind of like stealing that, and to me kind of felt like, and I've said it on the show, maybe putting the final nail in this dynastic run for Vasilevsky and Cooper and this Lightning team, they kind of have like a Team of Destiny vibe to me. And I was obsessed with the Canadiens Sabres. I loved the second round series. I thought it was great. Great Game 7 last night. And how could you not be gutted for Buffalo? Happy for Montreal. How do you put it in perspective for both teams? And then we'll talk about Montreal and Carolina in the Eastern Conference Final.
0: Well, you go into it and you know these are the two youngest teams that made the playoffs. And you look at Montreal and they have the just slight edge in experience. I mean, Sabres had no experience. They hadn't made the playoffs in forever. And they had, I think, 15 players where this was a totally new experience. They never played in the playoffs for any team, let alone Buffalo. Montreal just had a taste of it. They got there last year. They played against Washington. They got pushed around a little bit. They got to experience Tom Wilson, a brawl on the bench, what all the hype was about. They got to experience what Montreal was like during the playoffs, which is a totally different level than anything we really get to see here in the U.S. And I think they gained a lot from that. I think they took something away where they don't have to be at their best to win a big playoff game. And I think that's a tough thing for most of these teams to learn. And something that the Sabres did learn throughout this, where they did win a few games where they weren't at their best. But I think you're looking at this is the next step for the Sabres. They will get there next year and then the year after, and they're built to win for years to come. Montreal, I think they believe in their goalie. And this guy, Jakub Dobish, is starting to remind people of the fact that Montreal had a lot of luck with young goalies in the past. Ken Dryden, Patrick Waugh, guys who came in and way before anyone expected them to, delivered. He is unbelievably confident. He thinks that he's going to win every single game. He thinks he's going to stop every single shot. And after last night's game, I thought was great. They're like, that was two game sevens. This one was overtime. It's exhausting. We're all like, can't believe what's happening. He said, I could play 40 more of these right now. And I think that's where they are. They believe they're a team of destiny. And Marty Saint-Louis, their head coach, is a big reason why. I think he said all the right things. He's pushed all the right buttons. And he's basically told these guys, I've been there. I've done that. This is the time you enjoy it. And if you can get a young team to believe that this is the time you're not under pressure and this is the time you get to enjoy it, you've got something special. So we'll see. The other three teams were division champs. They were supposed to be here. Montreal was probably not. They're probably a couple of years away. They've advanced that schedule, and they believe they belong.
14: It's funny when you mentioned Waugh and you mentioned Dryden, and I'm thinking, to a lesser extent because they didn't win cups, but even like a Jose Theodore or like a Carey Price. And Dobish saying, getting pulled in Game 6 motivated him to come out in Game 7. I mean, it is fascinating. Fascinating stuff, what's happening right now at the Canadiens. And that takes us, Liam, into this matchup, which again, you guys will have on Turner, right? Which is the Eastern Conference Final with Montreal and Carolina. And we've never seen since playoff expansion, right? I think in 1984, a team sweep each of the first two rounds of the postseason like the Hurricanes did. Now, they've been off for what feels like a month here after annihilating the Flyers in the second round. And you've been doing this a long time, right? And we've seen they're kind of a little bit like the Josh Allen Bills of the National Hockey League, where they're there every year under Rod Brind'Amour, but they can't get over the hump. And is this going to be the year? And I have my doubts. How do you kind of view this series heading in with everything going on in the past and the baggage that the Carolina Hurricanes bring in?
0: I'm with you. I still have my doubts. I would say that, listen, they swept those first two rounds. I thought the Ottawa series was actually a lot closer than most people say. And people should remember, a few years ago, in the Eastern Conference Final, they got swept by Florida. And what did Rod Brind'Amour say? Ah, that really wasn't a sweep. You know, every game was one goal.
14: Yes.
0: And everyone's like, all right, Rod, you got swept. But truth be told, we did that that Eastern Conference Final, and it was we had one of the longest games in Stanley Cup playoff history. We had another overtime game, and we had all won goal games. So it was tight. I look at the Ottawa series as, well, if you believe that, Rod, then you should look at the first round and say, that really wasn't a sweep, because that was a really tight series where you could have lost a few of those games. The second round, I think they got a Flyers team that probably wasn't expected to be there. They didn't expect to be there. They were spent after playing Pittsburgh. And let's be honest, just making the playoffs was big for them. And then beating Pittsburgh, if you're Philadelphia and you weren't supposed to be in the playoffs, that was essentially your Stanley Cup. So I think you're talking about a major step up for them in competition. And I hate the time off. Hate the time off for this team. 8-0 playing this well right now, healthy as a team, and sitting around now. Rod the Bod is their coach. So chances are they've been in the gym like three times a day and they're staying fit and they're staying ready, but it's not the same. And Henrik Lundqvist, who's on the panel, I asked him, he said he had about a week off one time. It was a long time because that first game is rough. He's like, because that other team is ready to go and they know they're probably going to run out of gas in the third period because they just played. So they're coming at you in the first and second period and they are just trying to pour it on you. So we'll see a lot and learn a lot about Carolina in the first and second period of that game one. I want them to prove it, right? They, I believe, are something like 30-10 over the first two rounds of the playoffs over the last 5 years, and then 4 or 5 years. And then they are a one-win team in the Eastern Conference Final, right? They have been there three of the last 4 years. They cannot seem to win these games. That being said, they played Florida a lot. They don't have to deal with the Florida Panthers here. This is a different animal. I want them to prove it. I think they have what it takes, but I would say this. I'm not sitting here saying I see an 8-0 team that's ready to roll and sweep another team. I do not think that's going to happen. They're going to get pushed. They're going to get tested here.
14: I've been saying for a little bit now, whoever won this series, Montreal and Buffalo, I was going to bet that team against Carolina. I will bet Le Hebaton to win the Eastern Conference here and beat the Carolina Hurricanes. And Liam and company will have it for you on Turner Sports. A couple more minutes with our friend Liam McHugh here on You Better You Bet, Westwood One Sports. Just want to get a thought on the Western Conference Final with Colorado and Vegas before we get you out of here. Colorado, the favorite, not only to win the series, but to win the Stanley Cup. Do you see it that way? Because Vegas has been great since John Tortorella took over.
0: I think they're the favorite, but there is a huge what if, and the what if is, what if Cale Makar is not close to 100%? Because when Cale Makar is 100%, you can make the argument he's the best player in the world. Not the best defenseman, he's the best player in the world. I think that I know that sacrilege when you're talking about McJesus and McDavid, and you're talking about McKinnon being his teammate and Kucherov. I think he is that dynamic. He is the best all-around defenseman easily. He's a guy who can change a series, change a game. He has not been 100%. In fact, I would say the last few games, he hasn't even been close. And that would worry me a lot because these are bruising series. And what we saw against Minnesota, I would expect to continue. Minnesota pounded Cale Makar. They hit him at every single opportunity. And you better believe Vegas is coming in there saying the exact same thing. He has the puck. Put the body on him, make him pay for it. And if he is struggling up and down the ice, I think it's a long series. And I would then say it's more of a coin flip. If he's healthy, I like Colorado to roll because I think top to bottom, they are the better team. And I think Vegas is playing, let's be honest, this is what Connor McDavid called the pillow fight division that they came out of. And it really has been that track on the way here. They have had the easier track. The easier path, the easier opponents. Mitch Marner's playing great. Jack Eichel's playing great. But overall, I would say Colorado is a much deeper, much better team. They should roll. But man, Cale Makar and his injury status worries me a lot.
14: Have you ever seen anything like what Vegas did after winning the last round where, like, no one does any media and they get fined? Like, they won and they don't talk to the media. Like, have you ever seen anything like that? I know Tortorella's a different guy. I'm a Rangers fan. I know that. Like, what are they doing? Like, what the hell is that?
0: First of all, it was so surprising to us because we spoke to Mitch Marner right after. we got him right on. So we had this conversation with him. He was joking around a bit. He was in a great mood. I mean, why not? He'd been such a dynamic force throughout. And John Tortorella actually like walked in front of the camera, like while we were, he was like, oh, he's like, that was torts. He's like, you know, so I was like, oh, I was like, he's probably in a good mood. He's like kidding around with people. And then to find that out after, I was blown away. And then you realize like they've been warned, they've been through this, and now you're losing a draft pick. But beyond that, here's my thing. You have built up so much goodwill in a short amount of time. If you're John Tortorella with that team, right? You came on, they were floundering, you righted the ship, you've been winning with them, you've got them into the Western Conference Final, and now people at home in Vegas believe we can make another run. And then all of a sudden, you kind of threw that away. And people are wondering, what exactly are you doing? Why would you do this right now? Why would you create a distraction? Now, Torts knows better than I, and maybe he knows his team, and he thinks that this is the best thing for them. But it seemed odd, because the story was so good before that moment, and then it changed dramatically. And then this is really all people were talking about with Vegas.
14: They got docked a second round pick coming up in the draft. It's very strange. You have time for one more here?
0: Yeah, buddy.
14: Okay.
0: Yeah.
14: You mentioned Connor McDavid. Now, I understand. And look, I'm not insinuating that it's not true. I'm sure it's true that McDavid's dealing with like some kind of a foot injury, right? It's just shocking, right? And it's no disrespect to Joel Quenneville's a great coach, and like Anaheim pushed Vegas in the second round. It's genuinely shocking to, and you know this world way better than me. But to me, it's like a casual, like I like hockey in the regular season. I love it in the playoffs. It was stunning watching Edmonton lose in the first round to Anaheim. And it kind of makes me feel like, you know, they fire Chris Knobloch, feels like the right thing, even if he's a good coach. It's kind of like they got to get over the hump here. Like, what's going to happen with Connor McDavid down the line here? You know he'll be on the Oilers next year. So I guess the way I'll frame this question to you is, what do you think Edmonton needs to do to ensure that McDavid stays there long term? Because it feels to me like a divorce is coming down the line.
0: I don't know. Listen, I know what they need to do. I don't think they're capable of doing it. I think they need a pretty big roster revamp. I mean, and it starts in net, which is an area that they absolutely butchered, because they took a goalie in Stuart Skinner that got them to two Stanley Cup finals. And I get it. If they had a better goalie, maybe they win one of those two. But still, he got you there. He got you to game six and game seven. And what did they do? They traded him for another goalie. Okay. They also traded a starting defenseman who right now is playing valuable minutes for Colorado, because he got traded from Pittsburgh after that, for a goalie who essentially is a backup. Because they just needed to have a different goalie. And that can't be the way you operate. You cannot trade a starting goalie and a starting D-man for a backup goalie who, mind you, also has two more years on his contract at over $5 million, which is going to hamper you from making roster decisions in the future in those last 2 years that you have Connor McDavid. And because of that move, I don't know that there's a lot that they can do now, because this was the worst roster, in my opinion, of the last few years that Connor McDavid played with. And that's a disaster. A disaster. He gave you 2 years, essentially, to make this thing right. And you know what, Nick? Now we're down to 1 year, because you're not going to let him go for nothing. So you have 1 year, because in that second year, if it's not working out, trade him. There is no way you can let him walk. You would have to trade him, and you'd have to get a king's ransom back. I don't think there's enough for them to get back. I think they'll get back to the playoffs. I think they'll be competitive if they're healthy. I don't think they get over the hump with McDavid right now, unless something dramatic happens and they steal a goalie somehow, steal a defenseman, and get better and smarter with their depth players. Because right now, the coach... Yeah, great. You make a coaching change. Maybe that'll help a little bit. That was not the issue. The roster as it was constructed was the issue.
14: Wow. And this is like, for if you're an Oilers fan, like Gretzky gets traded in the late 80s to the Kings, but at least you won like three Stanley Cups with Wayne before that happened. And like Messier won you another one a couple of years later. Can Leon Draisaitl do that without McDavid? It's crazy. Listen, go ahead.
0: No, I was going to say, what does that mean to Leon Draisaitl? Do you think he's going to be a happy guy after a couple of years, if McDavid leaves and he sees this roster around him and he's like, well, this isn't really what I signed up for. So now you get another guy. It's a disaster right now. It's unfortunate. They fumbled this.
14: Like, how did they screw this up?
0: They absolutely did. And if you look at Colorado specifically, Colorado a year ago at the beginning of the season, they didn't like their goalie situation. They remade it completely. They got two new goalies. Those are their goalies right now. They can use either one of them. They're both starters. They didn't overpay. They got those guys. You're telling me that you couldn't get one of those two guys? You telling me that you couldn't find someone in the league who was just slightly better than what you had, and then you didn't have to give up what you gave? I don't know. I'm worked up about this because we've talked about it so many times, and it still doesn't make any sense to me. And I think the more I talk about it, the less sense it makes.
14: And look, and for what we do for a living, like you want, it's great that Edmonton's really good. They're absolutely. We're talking about them for like 8 minutes here. You want this to work out. And, you know, you've been very generous with your time. I'd love to talk to you about the Maple Leafs and that disaster, but you've already been very generous. Check Liam and the crew on Turner Sports. Have you covered Eastern Conference Final the entire way through the Montreal Canadiens, Les Habitants against the Carolina Hurricanes? My friend, you're absolutely the best. I appreciate the time.
0: Thanks for having me on. Appreciate you, man.
14: My friend Liam McHugh joining us here on You Better, You Bet. I mean, I love what he has to say about the Edmonton Oilers. Just like, really? Tristan Jarry and Connor Ingram for Connor McDavid? What a joke. Take a break. On the other side, Jay Croucher is one of the best sports bettors in the world. He's loved the Thunder all season. How's he feeling this morning? I'll ask him next.
1: Well, guess who's back? Aaron Rodgers has finally decided to return to the Pittsburgh Steelers.
2: It's a one-year deal for the future Hall of Famer. Reunited with Coach Mike McCarthy, they won a Super Bowl in Green Bay. Can they do it again in the Steel City? 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
5: 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You know, you think of NBC. Just like you think about it. Who gets more airtime on NBC? Multiple choice question. A, Mike Tirico. B, Jerry Seinfeld. C, Jay Croucher. Might just be C. One of the best sports bettors on the planet, NBC sports betting analyst, the saucy Aussie, our good friend Jay Croucher, joins us here on You Better You Bet on Twitcher. Which is a combination of your last name and Twitter. Not on you. Hopefully never. You and Jalen Brown and Stephen A. At Croucher JD. Welcome back to the show, my friend. How are you?
6: Very well, Nick. Yeah. Action-packed day yesterday. It was a great night of basketball. I was glad that I could be part of it with my 15-second hit with Mello, where the NBC, who you just mentioned, they do a magnificent job of positioning me in relation to Mello, where he only looks 3 inches taller than me as opposed to 8. So very happy.
5: You stand on a box?
6: I don't stand on a box. No, they just, Jimmy does the camera work. He positions the jib in such a way where it's not quite so glaring. Because I'm not small. I'm 6 foot. But you tend to look small when you're next to Carmelo Anthony.
5: Well, when I was at CBSSports.com in Fort Lauderdale, the budget was a little smaller. You guys have at NBC. So I used to do shows with Brady Quinn, and I would literally stand on like a milk crate. I'd rather not. It's much more humiliating than having to stand next to him without being on the milk. You want to talk about emasculating? You stand on a milk crate. That'll get
6: milk
5: you going.
6: Crate, all right, Mickey. I like it.
5: Yeah, you know what? I'm sad. I spoke this into the universe. We got a lot of stuff to go to, but we have like 15 minutes. I got a lot of stuff I want to hit with you here. You have been all season long, and look, I have too, but it's different when it's you. You're a much better sports bettor than I am, right? You have been, I'm being serious, right? You have been Team Thunder all season long. They lose last night to San Antonio. I think Wemby's officially, doesn't mean they'll win, but I think Wemby's the best player on the planet. He has this unbelievable game. Your concern level, 1 to 10, 10 being most, is what for Oklahoma City?
6: Yeah, well, I think the whole season, the way that it was going to go south for OKC is just the idea that maybe Wemby is already just in a tier by himself as the best player in the league. Maybe he is 2 points better than every other player. Maybe he is on a trajectory where if you guarantee health, he is, going to be better than Michael Jordan by the time it's all said and done, which I actually think is greater than a 50% chance if you guaranteed health with Wemby.
5: How about this? You guarantee health, it's a 100% chance.
6: Yeah. Yeah, I'm not opposed to that idea. I mean, the thing is,
5: because Michael Jordan's wasn't 7'4", and you can't teach that. It's not even their fault. He's 7'4".
6: Yeah, that's the thing, too, is that, you can kind of simplify it, and it makes sense that he's just taller than everyone. He's just bigger than everyone else. Like, it's just kind of unfair. And I think that, look, I think OKC will clean stuff up. I think that San Antonio are going to have issues scoring this whole series. Von Castle had 11 turnovers. I don't think those issues are going to go away. OKC, the positive side for them would be that I think they played really poorly. I thought Shea played about as poorly as he could play, and Wemby needed to hit a 35-footer to get the Spurs the win. But yeah, I think this is now, pretty close to a coin flip series. I think there's a lot of interesting strategic elements. I think that the Thunder will change a lot of stuff. I don't know why Daigneault is lining up Shea's minutes exactly with Wemby when he's on the floor. I would be going hard in the opposite direction and try and line up Shea.

0: with the Cornet minutes as most as possible, because that is going to be where OKC is going to be able to score. I don't know. I'm not sure about putting Hartenstein in the bin already from game one and just deciding he can't play when Wemby is out there. Maybe that's right, because you just need shooting. But yeah, lots to figure out. But a ridiculous spectacle of a game one. Hopefully we have six more games of it.
1: All right. Or for our sake, hopefully the Thunder win the next four. Odds to win the series. Yes. Well, I mean, let's just be honest. To win the series, OKC is still a slight favorite, at least at BetMGM -115, Thunder -105, or Spurs -105. If you had no prior position and I handed you $100, just for a nice round number, you have to bet the winner of the series right now. Spurs up 1-0. Who are you taking and why?
0: Yeah, I would still lean Thunder, but just ever so slightly. And I think that the prices are pretty fair at the moment. But I think ultimately what is going to shape the series is two things. One, just the Thunder being more experienced, having been on these playoff runs before. Wemby, in particular, never having to play this type of load. And I think there's a bit of variance with the Spurs. Just they are more likely, I think, to break down physically as the series unfolds, just because they haven't been under this stress before. And it'll be interesting to see in game two just what do Wemby and Harper and these guys have in the tank after what they had to do in game one. And then just in terms of how that game unfolded last night, I just thought that there's more low-hanging fruit for the Thunder to pick up and to fix, because they tried to do their beautiful game offense, whizzing the ball around, and it just ended up with a lot of guys dribbling into Wemby's no-fly zone and then just freaking out and getting rattled. AJ Mitchell was just rattled last night. He was dribbling, and then it's like, oh, Wemby's here. What do I do? I think that they can simplify their offense a lot more. I think that they can just get the spacing around Shea, because what is happening in this series is the Spurs are zoning up Wemby so that he can go off the weakest shooter, which is usually going to be Caruso, and just stay near the rim. But the Spurs are also sending extra bodies at Shea. And so what that means is that there are just going to be threes open for OKC. And I thought their offense actually looked okay in the first quarter, where it was just, all right, two on Shea. He kicks it out to Caruso. Caruso shoots an open three immediately. And the issue is that they had all these guys just dribbling and making decisions. It's like, no. Just shoot the ball when you're open. If you're half open, just shoot the ball, Cason Wallace. Stop dribbling. Stop trying to find a perfect shot. You're not going to get a perfect shot when Wemby's on the floor. The team, I think, just needs to be a little bit more humble in their process and just take the open three when it's there, because that's reasonable half-court offense, and you'll get out and transition enough by forcing turnovers against San Antonio's offense. So I think there's things that they can clean up. I think ultimately they just have more depth, but yeah, this is going to be a war. I think if OKC had pulled out last night, then it would have been a six-game type of series. Now I think it's just going to be seven games, and it'll just be a maniacal game seven.
1: It's going to be excruciating and fun and awesome and excruciating. Eastern Conference Final begins tonight with my Knicks against the Cleveland Cavaliers. Knicks about a -250 favorite in the series, a 7.5-point favorite tonight in game one. How do you see game one? How do you see the series? Knicks and Cavs.
0: Yeah, so I would lean Cavs at price, even though I think the Knicks are the better team. I think the Knicks will ultimately win. I thought Game 7 for Cleveland, well, I really thought Game 6s and 7 in sequence were the perfect embodiment of this Cavs team, where Game 7, when this team plays with force, and the reason they beat Detroit is mostly just because they played harder than Detroit in Game 7. And when Mobley and Allen are going to play with that level of force and Mitchell is going to look like that, then this team is elite, because they have elite rim protection on the floor at all times, because you always have one of Mobley or Allen out there. You have elite creation because you have Mitchell and Harden. And then I think what they smartly did in Game 7 is they leaned into their shooting. All right, more Struce, more Merrill, less Dean Wade, less Jalen Tyson, less Dennis Schroeder. Just make everything easier and more space, and just rely on Mobley and Allen to clean stuff up at the rim. And they just played with a ton of force, just like Max Strus and even James Harden are barreling in for offensive rebounds. And when they play at that level, I think that they can absolutely beat the Knicks, because I think that the talent profiles of these teams are pretty similar. The issue is with the Cavs. I think this is just a pretty dumb team, and the fact that they just no-showed Game 6, I thought was a mess. I don't trust Atkinson at all as a coach. I'm not sure Mike Brown is the most incredible coach in the world, but I think he's pretty high floor. And Atkinson, I just don't trust to make the right decisions. I don't trust this team to show up every night. I expect that they will just mail in random games and not play with the requisite force. And so I think the Knicks, are just an extremely high floor team. This is a veteran team that has performed. The sneaky thing about the Knicks is I think they've overperformed expectations every single year of the Brunson era, despite not making the finals. They've always acquitted themselves well in the playoffs. They execute their scheme. They play hard. And I think that that floor ultimately is just going to be too much for this Cavs team that is very variable game to game.
1: A couple more minutes with our friend Jay Croucher, NBC Sports betting analyst. You hear his voice doing the reads for the sports book, which will not be named on this show, but they are great reads. At Croucher JD on Twitter. You have a stake, to put it lightly, in Arsenal to win the English Premier League. So we are one match day left. If Arsenal win their final match, they win no matter what. Where are you at right now with the English Premier League, with Arsenal and Man City, with the added wrinkle for people that pay attention to this kind of thing? And look, I think this is the kind of story that even American sports fans who don't love soccer know about. Pep Guardiola, the legendary Manchester City, former Barcelona, Bayern Munich manager, will leave the club after this game. So this is his final game coming up with Manchester City.
0: Yeah, so, I mean, objectively, I know it doesn't really matter that this announcement has, well, this reporting has come out that Pep is going to leave, but subjectively, I don't like it. As an Arsenal man, I don't like that now there's potential magic swirling in the air that Guardiola is going to steal the Premier League as he exits England for and ends this kind of Man City reign of dominance with one last magical title. I don't like that swirling around in the air at all. In terms of how this is going to play out, I think, look, Arsenal, they should beat Crystal Palace on the final day at Selhurst Park. Palace have the Conference League final 3 days later, though Oliver Glasner has said that Palace are going to play all their guys, which, can the English media stop asking Oliver Glasner about whether he's going to rest players against Arsenal? Because I feel like he's now been pushed into this corner where he feels like he has to play everyone, despite it clearly being against the interests of his club. Because if they
1: win the biggest story. Of course they're going to ask him. It's the biggest thing.
0: No one's asking Unai Emery if he's going to rest guys against City on Saturday after, you know, 4 days after they play the Europa League.
1: City
0: final.
1: Win every year. Arsenal haven't won in 20 years. Like, that's the way bigger story here.
0: It's very interesting that everyone hates Arsenal, that Arsenal have been painted as the bad guys, despite, you know, the other team winning every single season.
1: Can I give you my opinion on this?
0: Of 150 crimes.
1: I have a different view on this, and you're more educated on this. Maybe I'm wrong. I think it's less that and more that Arsenal. I think it may be less that people hate Arsenal and more that Arsenal have kind of earned this reputation since they went invincible in 2003-04 with Arsene Wenger and Thierry Henry of being like the losers, where they're going to come in second, and now they've made it to the finish line. If they win, and I think all the pressure is on them, and they have become the story, and Manchester City's not the story because Man City always wins.
0: Yeah,
1: you think that's fair or unfair?
0: Yeah, I just think Man City's just inoffensive. Everyone is so accustomed to them winning that it doesn't create any new emotion if they win. People don't feel bad if Man City wins. They win all the time. It's just so normal. Whereas Arsenal, who are the biggest club in the biggest city in the country and play a brand of football that, you know, people don't like because it's not the most aesthetically pleasing. There's a lot of stuff there for people to dislike about Arsenal. But, you know, it's been effective. And the reason why Arsenal is so dependent, you know, on these set pieces is because they face the lowest blocks defensively of any team in the Premier League. No one wants to play out against Arsenal because they are so good with their pressing and they have so much quality. And so I think that even though they could be a little bit more technically able and play a bit more aesthetically pleasing football, and they should have probably done that against Burnley instead of that being a monstrous, miserable sweat down the stretch yesterday, you know, this is somewhat by necessity. But ultimately, as to what's going to happen, I think that it's still odds on that City drop points in one of these next two games. They've got to play at Bournemouth today, which is a brutal game to play 3 days after an FA Cup final, traveling south while Bournemouth have had like a 10-day rest and can, you know, still get into the Champions League and clinch Europe with a win today or with a result today. So I think ultimately Arsenal, they will scrape across the line, but it does feel just kind of spiritually like City will win today and then Arsenal are going to be defending a 1-0 lead in stoppage time at Selhurst.
1: Oh man. There's no question. There's a win one for the Gipper today with Man City, right?
0: Yeah, I don't
1: Pep's
0: like
1: leaving.
0: It. I don't like anything. Yeah, there's steam now, coming in for City in the market as well now, which I don't enjoy.
1: How could there not be? Well, it's probably stupid steam, right? Like, idiots like me are like, well, Pep's leaving, so they're going to win. Like, that's the steam, right?
0: Yeah, we'll see. There's also, I want to see if Rodri's in the starting lineup. I think Bournemouth should be able to get a result today. They're just so much more rested. They play with such intensity.
1: And Arsenal win the Premier League if there's, so the result means that they don't lose. They either draw or win. If Man City has to win, otherwise Arsenal win the Premier League today, correct?
0: Exactly. And also City needs to beat Villa on the final Sunday as well. Villa, by the way, who will be coached by the man who was sacked for Arteta to come in at Arsenal, Unai Emery.
1: Just
0: storylines galore, Nick. And also, my take on Arsenal is that if they win the Premier League, it will be, while the end result will be euphoric for their fans and the people who have bet on them, in terms of just hours of happiness experience en route to final destination, lowest in the history of sport. This has been miserable watch. They win every game 1-0. They've had one comfortable win in 3 months. It's been absolutely miserable.
1: And awaiting them in the Champions League final. I know you like Arsenal in that game. I mean, dude, if they beat PSG, if they double and win the Premier League and beat I mean, that'll be something. PSG's going to kill. I don't know. What the hell do I know? We'll do World Cup maybe the next time we have. Jay's the best. At Croucher JD, the dulcet tones that you hear on NBC. NBC Sports betting analyst. Good luck. Come on, you Gunners. We'll talk to you soon.
0: Appreciate it, Nick. Good luck to you, Knicks.
1: Our friend, I don't know if he means that or not. I think he bet the Cavs. Jay Croucher with us here on You Better You Bet. We'll take a break. We'll give you the Knicks fan perspective of the Western Conference Final coming up next. Wrap up hour number two right after this.
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10: 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We'll save the Knicks stuff for next hour. Actually, I have a soccer thought for you next hour. Maybe a little Sabres Canadiens next hour. Pro sports bettor Rob Bazzola will join us, by the way, to start the hour. WrestleMania Night 2. I told everybody, right after the match happens, and it was on ESPN, it was one of the free matches on ESPN, Brock Lesnar puts over Obafemi in incredible fashion. Everybody knows who Brock Lesnar is, right? Former UFC champion, like long time in WWE. Brock Lesnar does this storyline bit where he takes off his gloves and his boots and lays them down in the ring, which is always like what you do in wrestling when you're going to retire. And everybody bought it hook, line, and sinker. Except, I thought at least, it was supremely obvious that he was not actually retiring. Because knowing what you know about Brock Lesnar, and I mean this as a compliment, I would be the same way, he's not going to leave money on the table. There's way too much money to be made. A rematch with Obafemi. A SummerSlam match where I think that will be his final match coming up in Minneapolis this summer in his hometown. That's where SummerSlam is. And I still think it'll be Lesnar against Gunther in a retirement match. And I think Brock will win the match. And that's how I think he's going to go out. So to everybody out there that got worked by Brock Lesnar's fake retirement at WrestleMania, it's not really a bad thing because it's cool to get worked. Because you get surprised when something like last night happens and he comes back. But I mean, come on. I tried to tell you. It's pro wrestling. Scripted. Always follow the money. Always ask yourself, is there money to be made? And go from there. Final hour, power hour coming up on the other side. The Knicks fan perspective of the Western Conference Final Game 1. Preview of Eastern Conference Final Game 1, Knicks and Cavs. We need to talk about Jose Mourinho and Real Madrid for about 30 seconds as well. But we will start the hour. Pro sports bettor Rob Pizzola on the Stanley Cup Conference Finals and week one in the NFL. 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
19: I'm Jay Fox on the Ohio News Network. Bond has been set for a Northeast Ohio man who police say killed his wife last week and then fled across state lines. 50-year-old Robert Ross was extradited back to Stark County, where his case will now go straight to the grand jury there. Police say last week his wife Ashley Ross was found dead in a bedroom of their home. Ross's bond is now set at $5 million. The plan is in the very early stages, but a brand new hotel could be coming to the Columbus Zoo and Aquarium within the next 4 years. The upper-scale hotel would be between $32 and $45 million in 130 rooms and would fit the zoo's brand and mission. The deadline for developers to submit their qualifications is this Friday. City of Powell Economic Development Administrator Sean Hughes comments payments on the plan to build that hotel.
20: We have about 95,000 stays happening in the market, overnight stays. And we're losing all those right now to Dublin, Polaris, and other areas that have hotels. So having hotels here is critical to our success.
19: The American Lung Association continually grades Ohio an F in tobacco prevention. The CDC recommends that Ohio spend over $100 million on prevention and cessation programs. Ohio spends less than $8 million a year. For the Ohio News Network, I'm Jay Fox.
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0: 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Coming up in about 20 minutes, why me, Knicks fan, Nick Costos, watching game one of the Western Conference Final, felt like I was watching a horror movie with Victor Wembanyama and the Spurs against the Oklahoma City Thunder. Our bets for tonight will close the show as per usual. But joining us right now, Jay Croucher on to close the hour. Love our friend Jay Croucher. How about another pro sports bettor? Good friend of the show, Rob Pizzola of The Hammer, Circles Off, Circle Back, Bet Stamp on Twitter at Rob Pizzola, with us now to talk a little Stanley Cup playoffs and, of course, the National Football League. My friends, welcome back to the show. How you doing?
1: I am doing great, man. Great night last night. Game 7 overtime in the NHL. Game 1 overtime, double overtime, and then be just like, I mean, we're really lucky to have sports in our lives, Nick.
0: We are. And to punch home a point that you and I were talking about off air, it will be nice, though, to have not a lot going on for a little bit before football starts, obviously. Need a little bit of a respite. I think all of us do, right?
1: Yeah, I mean, last year the Jays went on a run in the summer, so I was like, I'm burnt out from last year. Not to say I don't want the Jays to go on some sort of run again this summer, but 2 or 3 months here to golf, enjoy the summer before we get back into the NFL. But yeah, the schedule release this past week, like as soon as that happens, you already start diving in. You're like looking at week one. I'm even looking at week two, and I'm like, you know, who might get upset in week one where I'm going to find value in week two? I have a real sickness when it comes to this stuff, but it's great, man. I really enjoy it.
0: I hate to phrase this the way I'm about to phrase it. Let's clear the National Hockey League so we can spend more time talking about the National Football League. So Rob, obviously, is a huge NHL fan, big NHL bettor, so fascinated to get your thoughts on the conference finals. Montreal, Carolina in the East, Colorado, Vegas in the West. Let's start in the East, where I said this to Liam McHugh from Turner earlier in the show. The Carolina Hurricanes kind of remind me, Rob, of hockey's version of the Buffalo Bills in the Josh Allen era. They're there every year, towards the end every year, but can't get over the hump. Now, you were right when you said Carolina was going to stomp Philadelphia. I was wrong on that one. I'm going back to the well-fading Carolina. I'll take the Canadiens here. What say you, Eastern Conference Final?
1: Honestly, we have like an unusual situation here because Carolina's been off for so long. And historically, teams that have these long layoffs tend to not perform well in the first game back. But Carolina had that layoff against Philadelphia, and they beat them down in game one as well. So I don't really know what's going to happen early on in this series. I do think that Carolina is going to roll Montreal as well. I think the one thing with the Habs, I know that they got over the hump with Tampa Bay in round one. They played a horrible game seven. They end up winning. But Montreal against playoff caliber opponents this year, and that's one thing I really look at in the playoffs, they were not good. They had a 47.5% expected goals against playoff caliber opponents. So far in the postseason, just under 49% expected goals. It's not like they are like deserving winners of the first two series. I'm not saying they didn't win. They did. But Carolina's done it in much more dominant fashion. They had a much better regular season. They're not beat up as a team. They haven't had to go through back-to-back seven-game series. So I like Carolina in this series. Obviously, the market has them priced as prohibitive favorites here as well. I'm somewhere in the range of like minus 190 being my fair price on the Hurricanes, but I think the run is going to end for Montreal here.
0: All right, so two-part question, and we turn our attention to the Western Conference. One, who do you like? Colorado's the favorite over Vegas, obviously. And two, is this actually the Stanley Cup final? Winner of this series wins the Stanley Cup, whether it's the Avs or the Knights.
1: I don't agree with that. I would like Carolina in a series against Vegas if that should happen in the finals. I think, again, this is another series where it's priced the exact same way as in the East. I like Colorado quite a bit. Colorado's way too fast for Vegas. And Anaheim showed a lot of that speed against Vegas, but ultimately Anaheim just didn't have the back end to be able to prevent good scoring chances. Colorado does. Their defense is much more sound all around. So I think this is going to look like Vegas, who is a very slow, older team, against Colorado, really fast, ripping it around the ice. The Avs are just a powerhouse, Nick. They really are. Unless they get really, really poor goaltending in this series, I think they're going to have their way with Vegas, and they're going to look like a much better team. So I wouldn't be surprised if both these series end early, something in like five games. But if should Vegas somehow upset, which can happen, it's the NHL, stuff like that does happen, I would like Carolina in the finals over Vegas.
0: Do any other NHL betting thoughts for the postseason, whether it's Conn Smythe, anything else that you like here that you can share with our listeners and viewers?
1: Yeah, so I was going to give you some Conn Smythe stuff. So I like Colorado-Carolina as our Stanley Cup final matchup. If Colorado gets there, Nathan MacKinnon is very likely going to win the Conn Smythe. It's priced that way right now, but there's no one down that depth chart that's really going to gain ground on MacKinnon, because the guys that could, like Martin Natchez, they play with MacKinnon regularly. So every time they score a goal, McKinnon's probably going to get an assist. Cale Makar's too far out of it. So I would shift to looking towards Carolina. And Carolina right now, Freddie Anderson is priced really high. Taylor Hall, Logan Stankoven, those guys are priced pretty high. But things shift on a dime in the NHL playoffs. The best forward for Carolina is Sebastian Aho. He's got 3 goals, only 4 points in 8 games. All it takes is one good series. All of a sudden, he will vault himself up to being like 5-1 to win the Conn Smythe. He's getting by far the most minutes on the team, so he has the most opportunity. And most importantly, he's not playing with the guys that he's chasing in terms of Conn Smythe. So if you look down the list, you can find guys like Sebastian Aho, Seth Jarvis. They're in like the 70-1 range. Little sprinkle on those. I think those are valuable bets.
0: All right, so that's the National Hockey League. Rob gave us thoughts on the East, gave us thoughts on the West, and gave us some thoughts on a Conn Smythe. Let's talk some National Football League. Mm-hmm. Start with this. The Pizzola-Costos Bowl, Week 1 Sunday Night Football in the Jersey Meadowlands. Now, I love your... I think the Cowboys are going to be really good. I actually think... So I'm marinating on this. I think we're going to get a throwback to the early 90s Championship Sunday in the NFC. Cowboys-Niners. I think we could get that. I like Dallas a lot in week one. Like, Scataboo might not be healthy. I don't know. His neighbor's going to be healthy going into that game. I like your Cowboys a lot. Let's start there, and then we can talk about some other games and teams in the NFL.
1: Okay, let's start there. I agree with your sentiment on the 49ers, as I do every year. I love the 49ers. I think like injuries have really hurt them, but they could make a deep run in the NFC. I got the Cowboys logo behind me here. I am pessimistic about the Cowboys again this year, and especially in week one. Now, will I bet this game? Probably not, just because it's going to be hard to find a valuable bet unless you can get Giants 3, which is kind of out of market right now across the board. But I really think, Nick, people are just expecting the Cowboys to take this leap on defense, and I'm not sure it's going to happen. Like, we're going on a couple years now where they can't generate pressure through a pass rush. It's hurt them in the secondary. And granted, you know, they draft Malachi Lawrence. They have Downs there now. But what kind of impact are these guys going to make in the rookie year? I still think the pass rush is a real problem for the Dallas defense. So where I worry and have concerns is that people are expecting this leap for Dallas's defense. Oh, they might be average this year. They might be above average. I want to see it before I bet it. So it's funny that you like the Cowboys. I like the Giants. But that's where I'm at in week one. I would only bet the Giants in that game.
0: What stands out to you week one? And I'll offer this caveat. Like, if Rob says, unless he tells you, which I doubt he's going to tell you, that he's bet a game already, we're 4 months out. This is more for like us having conversations, create a roadmap for what we're going to do this summer. Potentially, this is not Rob likes something, even though we really respect him, go bet it. This is like where we're at right now, very early in the process. Or is there a game or games in week one that stand out to you in the National Football League?
1: There's one game that I'm eyeing, and I think the Broncos are going to return back to earth this year. I think people expect them to take another leap. They were, you know, a game away. If Bo Nix didn't get hurt and it wasn't Jared Stidham, they might have been in the Super Bowl. Well, I have a lot of problems with the Broncos. They had a historically lucky year, right? When I'm betting on sports, I want to strip out luck as much as possible and get to like the underlying data with each team. And to me, first and foremost, the defense carried a lot of the Broncos last year. I don't think the defense is that good. and it's not sticky year over year. So Denver plays Kansas City in week one. There's going to be a lot of moving parts there. There's going to be Bo Nix, Patrick Mahomes coming back. Is he going to be ready for week one? All of that. I'm not saying go and bet this early here, because you might get a situation where Mahomes doesn't play week one, and then this line completely flips, and you're sitting on -2.5, -115, terrible bet. But in some capacity, I am very likely going to be on the Chiefs in this particular game, because I'm not a believer in the Broncos this year. And on top of that, I think KC's finally found a running game. You know, Andy Reid, I think he's kind of washed as a head coach. He does want to run the ball. And we saw this in the past with like Pacheco and Hunt, these like 2 yard carries on first down all the time. This year might be the year where they can actually get out ahead of the sticks. So KC week one is the one that stands out to me, Nick.
0: Do you want to talk about some other week one games? Do you have thoughts on, like, because there's so many different directions we can take this. I'd love to ask you about every game and get an opinion here. Do you have like more overarching thoughts, more like strong thoughts on week one? Because I can hit you with some individual games if you'd like.
1: Hit me with some individual games, but I do have a lot of thoughts on week one. A lot of leans here right now.
0: All right, so yeah, hashtag lean. So here's what we'll do. I will inject some opinion into these, and we can have like overarching conversations as well. So Bills-Texans, I think, is a fascinating week one game, right? So Buffalo is a really small road favorite, about a 1-point road favorite at BetMGM. So I have kind of, I guess probably a stupid what I'm about to say here. I might like Buffalo to win the AFC now that they've made the move at head coach going on. It's moving on from Sean McDermott. I love the Texans in this game. They've been Josh Allen's kryptonite defensively. And you mentioned it, and you're right, which is defense is less sticky year over year than offense. But I look at this Texans team, and I love the Caden McDonald pick in the second round, and I love Rutledge, the offensive lineman, in the first round. And if C.J. Stroud can just like be 3/4 of what he was in his rookie year, I think they can go to the Super Bowl. I like them to win that division. I gave you a lot there. Texans, Bills, a fascinating week one game. Give us your thoughts.
1: Completely agree with you. I mean, even if you're handicapping the NFL just based off power ratings and then adding in like a home field advantage for a team, I don't really know how you're going to get to Buffalo -1.5. I kind of feel like this game's going to close a pick 'em in some capacity, or maybe even Texans favored. I'm going to pump the brakes a little bit on Texans Super Bowl, because D'Amico Ryans is going to be the limiting factor for them. They're just way too conservative when it comes down to it in the playoffs. They punt the ball too much. They'll make those type of in-game mistakes as a head coach. But totally with you on this particular game. And also, exactly like you pointed out, Nick, like Josh Allen hasn't played well against the Texans. This is, defense isn't sticky year over year, but this is a really good defense, like personnel wise, with a very good defensive head coach. If there's one team that I think is going to replicate being a great defense, it's probably Houston. So I'm with you. I probably will be on the Texans in week one.
0: Super Bowl rematch to kick off the season, which I think I got a laugh out of people saying, well, the NFL will never do this, but Mike Vrabel in the first game, really? The capitalist entity that's intent on making as much money and getting as much eyeballs as possible won't put Mike Vrabel in the first game. Seattle is a 4.5-point favorite, which is like the same spread as the Super Bowl. It's in Seattle. Also, the Patriots are going to have A.J. Brown in this game in all likelihood. Any early thoughts on the season opener with Seattle and New England?
1: You know, I think this one's lined pretty accurately. I'll make I think both these teams are a little bit overrated going into the year. I don't think Seattle's going to have necessarily the run that they had last year. New England, there was certainly some luck involved with how deep that they went as well. I know a lot of people, you look at the schedule release, New England got banged pretty hard in the schedule release, especially early on in the year. There's still people who are a believer in them. One point on New England is like, don't bet New England futures before the season starts. You might as well wait till a month into the season, because you're almost certainly going to get a better price at that point. But it kind of sucks. I want to have action on so many games in week one, but I think this one's pretty accurately priced. And New England in that Super Bowl, man, the offensive line, they just did not hold up against this front. They're going to have to figure that out in the first week of the season.
0: Couple more minutes with our friend pro sports bettor Rob Pizzola on Twitter at Rob Pizzola. So this can be a game conversation, or it can be more of an overarching conversation. So I'm guessing, based on what you just said, if you think Seattle's a little overrated, that Seattle won't be your pick to repeat as NFC West champions. The Niners are playing the Rams in Melbourne, Australia, opening week of the season. The Rams are close to being a full 3-point favorite. I like San Francisco to win that division this year. Do you have a thought on that game, and do you have a favorite team right now in the NFC West?
1: So I like San Fran relative to market as well. So I'm with you on this one. In this particular game, probably a little bit of a lean towards the 49ers. The Rams are still a very complete team. And listen, McVay has had some hiccups in the playoffs over the last few years and this and that, but he's still really, really good at scheming offense. I just think the 49ers defense is going to be really improved this year. I think that's a sneaky under the radar type of defense. Last year, remember how many injuries that they had over the course of the season? Robert Saleh basically said, you know what? We're just playing too high. We're not blitzing. You take what you want and we'll try to hold up in the red zone. They can be a little bit more active on defense this year. So I like that plus 115 attached to the 49ers in this game. Two really quality teams in the NFC. I wouldn't be surprised if this is the NFC title game this year. But I like the 49ers in this matchup.
0: There's so many different games I could hit you with. A lean that I have that I've done a little bit on the show maybe. If the Steelers are going to be 3 at home against the Falcons in week one, and like my guess is Tua is going to start for Atlanta at least to begin the year, I'm going to like the Falcons. Crazy? Pittsburgh, Atlanta week one?
1: I don't think so. I don't like either of these teams going into the year, but I probably like Pittsburgh less. Their defense used to be able to keep them in games regularly, and that's kind of fallen off in recent years. They just don't generate the same pass rush that they used to. The Falcons are a weird one because I kind of really like their roster on paper, but quarterback is just not there for them right now. But in this particular matchup, I mean, Steelers are throwing out Aaron Rodgers and what, his A dot of like 1 yard basically at this point. So Falcons are nothing. I mean, there's no chance I'd want to lay this price with the Steelers.
0: I have a wacky thought, and like, I'm not there yet. This is half-baked, less than half-baked. Like, the cake's been in the oven for like 15 minutes. Can the Browns beat the Jaguars in week one if Deshaun Watson starts?
1: They can, because it's the NFL, and I've seen everything happen in the NFL. But Deshaun Watson has to be, like, there's 99% chance he is completely cooked. And they just have to try to play him because, like, they traded so much. The Browns roster is solid. It's another team.
0: That's what I'm saying.
1: Listen, it could never say never. If I see any hint out of Deshaun Watson being average in week one against the Jags, I will hit Browns future so quickly. Like, that is a necessity. But do I want to bet them without having seen anything in the early going? No. Tough one for me. Yeah, I'm just not there on the quarterback play for Cleveland.
0: Let's see if we could hit maybe one or two more here. This can be like more of a general question attached to a week one game. So Vikings, Packers, and Minnesota, obviously fascinating, right? We're expecting Kyler Murray to be the Vikings quarterback. Green Bay's about a 1-point road favorite to BetMGM. You know, the Bears coming off last year. The Lions looking for a bounce back. Detroit's a touchdown favorite at home against the Saints. The Bears are 2.5-point road favorites at the Panthers. Your thoughts on the NFC North in totality, and do you have a betting thought on any of those games in week one?
1: Yes, I think this is a really interesting division. So I think Detroit and Minnesota are undervalued, and Green Bay and Chicago are overvalued going into the year. I think Detroit is especially really undervalued. Maybe not week one against the Saints in particular, but I like their season win total over. The last two seasons, they have been extremely decimated on defense, like some of the worst runs in terms of adjusted man games lost due to injury. Just having a fully healthy defense to start the year completely changes things for Detroit, even if the O-line is not the same. Minnesota, they got such bad quarterback play last year. And I'm not a Kyler Murray guy, but he kind of fits what Kevin O'Connell wants to do. Get the quarterback out of the pocket, get him moving. I could see that being a really good fit for them. In week one, certainly think they're a decent bet against Green Bay, especially with the risk of Micah Parsons not being back for that game or being limited in that game as well, which really hurt the Green Bay defense last year. And then on the Bears side, they might be able to overcome all the luck from last year because Ben Johnson just might be that guy. He is that good of a head coach, but they should have lost a lot of games that they won last season. And we just simply can't ignore that going into the year. So if we're talking about the NFC North as a whole, Detroit, I think, is probably the best value bet on the entire board in the NFL to win the Super Bowl this year. And in week one, I'd be looking to fade the Bears with the Panthers, and I'd be looking to fade the Packers with the Vikings.
0: I think the Panther, I like Carolina to win the NFC South again this year. So I'm with you there. I think I'm going to pick the Panthers to beat the Bears outright in week one. Maybe one more here. Do you trust this new-look Cincinnati Bengals defense enough to lay 3.5 at home against Baker Mayfield, Emeka Egbuka, and the Tampa Bay Buccaneers?
1: I don't, and that total is low 50s right now, and I probably will still bet the it's tough to bet. We'll see if Joe Burrow plays any preseason, right? That's going to be a big telling factor this year as well. Obviously, he's gotten hurt in the preseason in the past before. He's been dealing with injuries pretty much his entire career early on in the season. If he logs some preseason reps this year, I do not respect the Tampa Bay defense whatsoever. I think they're going to be a bad defense and a bad football team overall. But I do think that their offense, when they're trailing and it becomes these types of shootout games, they will push the ball downfield. High total, I don't love betting high totals over in week one, but if we get preseason snaps from Burrow and Baker, I like this over a lot, Nick.
0: You have been very generous with your time today. I could ask you about every game. I don't want to like keep you another like 10 minutes, which we'd have to do. So I'll close with this. Anything else that you like, and this can be a game in week one, this could be something you like for the upcoming NFL season. Again, with the caveat, we're 4 months out. Anything else you like, I would love for you to share with us.
1: Yeah, so another total I'm kind of hoping that will go up slightly is Cardinals-Chargers. It's sitting 46.5 right now. 47 is an immediate buy to the under for me. I'm a big fan of the Chargers this year. Really tough schedule, and McDaniel's coming over there. But you have two teams that are completely changing their identity on offense. I think there's going to be some growing pains in the early going for both of these teams offensively before they figure it out. And Arizona defensively last year had so many injuries down the stretch as well. I think they might be a little bit, they stink, and they're going to struggle to win games, but their defense will be a lot better, I think, than people will give them credit for. So Chargers, Cardinals, I'm looking towards an under in that game, and just hoping, fingers crossed, we get a 47 there.
0: Chargers, 10.5 point favorites in that game at BetMGM over Arizona and Jeremiah Love in week one. Man, we didn't even get the Eagles, Commanders. The Raiders are somehow 3.5 point favorites in week one, thanks to the Miami Dolphins. The Saleh Bowl with the Titans and the Jets in Tennessee. Ravens at Colts. The Baltimore Showdown. A lot of good stuff week one in the NFL. Rob, you're the best. Appreciate the time. On Twitter at Rob Pizzola. Everybody check out The Hammer, which is an awesome sports betting content network featuring many friends of the show, including our buddy Joey Kanish. Circles Off is the educational podcast courtesy of our friend Rob Pizzola. Tons of great content at The Hammer. Stay well, my friends, and we'll catch up down the line.
1: All right, thanks, Nick. Have a good one.
0: Yeah, we'll have to have Rob on before the World Cup. Rob, a big soccer guy, even though what happened to Italy? Now, Rob's last name ends in a vowel. Mine ends in a consonant. I'm Greek and Italian. What happened to Italy? No World Cup again. What a disgrace. A disgrace, I believe, as my in-laws would say. Take a break. On the other side, Knicks-Cavs. The Knicks fan take on game one of the Western Conference Final. And Jose Mourinho back at Real Madrid here on a Tuesday.
2: Well, guess who's back? Aaron Rodgers has finally decided to return to the Pittsburgh Steelers. It's a one-year deal for the future Hall of Famer. Reunited with Coach Mike McCarthy, they won a Super Bowl in Green Bay. Can they do it again in the Steel City? Westwood One Sports.
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1: Knicks better come out and win tonight. I'm expecting the Knicks to win, and I'm expecting the Knicks to win in pretty impressive fashion tonight. And let's say that happens. And let's say the Knicks win the Eastern Conference. I think they're going to. I believe that. I think the Knicks are going to beat the Cavaliers. Knicks in six. Hashtag Knicks in six. Knicks win the Eastern Conference. Knicks will go to the NBA Finals for the first time since 1999. And when they get there, I am very concerned that the boogeyman's waiting around the corner. And the boogeyman could be in blue, or the boogeyman could be in black. Either the Thunder or the Spurs. Now, I put a video out last night on social media, at the Kostos, T-H-E-K-O-S-T-O-S, on both my Instagram and Twitter, basically saying that I think the Knicks might be screwed. Not that they're definitely going to lose, and they have to beat Cleveland first, right? But if they do beat the Cavs. And also, you can say this if you're a Cavs fan. So I'm a Knicks fan, so I view it through that prism. But look, if you're a Cleveland Cavaliers fan, I think, how do you not have the same thought? Like, let's say you think, whether you're a Cavs fan or not, you think Cleveland's going to beat the Knicks. A perfectly reasonable thought to have, even if I don't agree. What happens when one of these teams, my Knicks or your Cavs, gets to the NBA Finals? I don't know if you're being honest and realistic. I don't know how you watched that game last night, which I know you did because you love sports. How do you watch that game last night and walk away from it thinking either the Knicks or Cavs can beat either one of these teams in a seven-game series? Now, I do the Enzo Amore bit, 7 feet tall, and you can't teach that, right? There's another bit from Enzo and Big Cass, the tag team, right, which is you are S-A-W-F-T, soft. And I'm being called soft by a lot of Knicks fans who are mad at me for my take. You're not a real fan. How can you be this pessimistic? Look, I do a three-hour show. I'm giving my opinions. I talk about what I think is interesting. I think if you're being really honest, if you're a Knicks fan or a Cavs fan, and you watched that game last night, how are you not concerned about having to potentially play Wemby? And yes, I know the Knicks had regular season success against San Antonio. I know the Knicks railroaded the Spurs in the NBA Cup final. I'm not saying they're unbeatable, but Wemby's a different player now than he was in December. He's a different player now than he was game six against Minnesota. Like that, did that not feel like LeBron in 2007 last night? I'm serious. And I still think the Thunder are the best team. Jay Crouch, I was happy that Jay Croucher agreed with me that he still likes the Thunder. I would very much like the Thunder to beat the Spurs. So if and when we get there, and it's the Knicks, we're like, when we get there and it's the Knicks or the Cavs against the winner of the Spurs-Thunder. The Eastern Conference team's the underdog. There's no question about it. And I'm worried. That game last night, and this isn't fair to say because Knicks-Cavs is way better than Patriots-Broncos was in the AFC Championship game this year. That's not the same thing. But Spurs-Thunder does have a Rams-Seahawks vibe to it, does it not? Like, be honest. Did it not have that vibe to it? Where last night you were watching the two best teams. It doesn't mean you can't be an optimistic fan of either New York or Cleveland. Of course you can be. And anything can happen in sports. My point, though, how do you watch that game and you walk away from it thinking, yeah, we got this in the bag? I think if you're being honest, you don't think that. All right, hodgepodge of topics we need to hit before we close the show with all our bets for tonight. A couple thoughts in the National Football League. So we ended up doing three really awesome interviews that went long, so we'll try and fit in a couple things here. So started the show by saying, I'm going to tell everybody that because I gazed into the crystal ball. The team that will be the worst team in the NFL this season, and it's actually not the Miami Dolphins. Now, the reason why I'm saying this partially is because

0: because the Dolphins play in an easier division. Like the Dolphins get the Jets twice this year, even if I think the Jets are going to be a lot better than a lot of people think. I don't think the Dolphins will have the worst record in the league this year. And Miami, at least, is a little interesting because they're going to run what I believe is going to be a pretty funky offense with Malik Willis and Devon Achane in the backfield and no receivers. Like, I actually am very excited to see what the offense looks like. I doubt this is going to be your standard NFL offense with the personnel they have. The worst team in the NFL this year is going to be the Arizona Cardinals. The reason why I bring this up, not just out of nowhere, there's a headline on all the sports websites right now, and if you follow, you're on social media, you will see it. The headline is, Jacoby Brissett holding out from Cardinals OTAs. Just consider that sentence for a moment. Jacoby Brissett, who went 1-11 as the didn't play terribly, but went 1-11 as the starter last year. He's holding out for more money. The crazier sentence might be, he's going to get it. Jacoby Brissett is guaranteed this year a little over $1 million, which, like, for people like me and you, is like you push women and children out of the way to get it. But Jacoby Brissett is sitting there in the locker room looking across at Gardner Minshew, who is making $5 million guaranteed. And, like, say what you want about Jacoby Brissett. Is he someone who should be starting 17 games in a season for a team? No. But is he better than Gardner Minshew? Of course he is. And at least to begin the year, and we'll see if, like, when and if Arizona just goes with Carson Beck to see what they've got, which won't go well, and then Arizona can be in position to draft its actual quarterback of the future next year. Jacoby Brissett's going to begin the year as the starter, and there are reports that the Cardinals have told him that he is the starting quarterback to begin the year, and Minshew will be the backup, and Beck will be the three, and eventually, like, what would you set the betting market is that Carson Beck starts at least one game this year for Arizona? Minus 500? It's going to happen. The fact that Jacoby Brissett's holding out, and the fact that he's going to get paid, is a stinging indictment against the team's ability to compete this season. And then you consider that the Arizona Cardinals share a division with three actual legitimate Super Bowl contenders. And look, like, let's say you dropped Arizona. Let's say you traded Arizona with Minnesota, right? And Arizona goes to the NFC North, which geographically would not happen, but just hear me out. Okay, you've got Detroit, you've got Green Bay, and you've got Chicago. You can argue successfully that all three of those teams are legitimate Super Bowl contenders, and I acknowledge that. But not in the same way the three teams in the NFC West are. And you understand the difference. The Cardinals are not, they're not going to win one division game this year. That's six losses right there. When Jacoby Brissett eventually runs out of steam, or, you know, they're the 1-8, here's Carson Beck. Like, how do you think that's going to go behind this offensive line? They're going to be terrible. Almost by design. The one thing that I'll ask the football gods for, I'm not arrogant enough, I don't have enough hubris, I'm not brazen enough to ask the football gods for a great Marvin Harrison Jr. season. I don't know if that's ever going to happen. I think Michael Wilson's going to be really good. MHJ, I'm not so sure. I don't have the hubris, I'm not brazen enough to ask for that. But what I will ask for, I will beg and plead and implore the football gods to please, please, please, please, please don't let what happened to Ashton Jeanty last year happen to Jeremiah Love this year. I don't think the Cardinals will be good, but I would love to watch Jeremiah Love be good, both for real life and for fantasy football. That is the one thing I ask for the Arizona Cardinals. Even if they're going to be bad, can Jeremiah Love please, please be good? You better you bet on this Tuesday. Nick Costos and you here on Westwood One Sports. A couple other notes to hit. How about the New York Mets making history that we haven't seen in Major League Baseball in 107 years, literally? So last night, the Mets go into extra innings against the Washington Nationals and score 10 runs in the 10th inning, which is the first time since the Cincinnati Reds in 1919 that a team scored double-digit runs in half inning of an extra inning. Amazing stuff from the Metropolitans, who ended up winning the game last night. And the Mets are now streaking a little bit. They obviously took two or three from the Yankees this weekend in really impressive fashion. I hated it as a Yankee fan, but look, like, it happened. The Mets have won three straight. They've won seven of their last 10. They're now only five games under 500. Now, they're not going to win the NL East. They're 10 and a half games back, obviously, of the Atlanta Braves. But they're only 6.5 games out of the final wild card spot. Now, you might think it's silly. We're talking about this before Memorial Day. But just to say, like, for as bad as it's been to start the year for the Mets, and Clay Holmes is going to be out for an extended period of time, there was no way they were going to be this bad all season. There's too many good players on the team, even if we acknowledge that the roster construction by David Stearns is flawed, which we have. They're too good. You know, we had Tom Verducci on the show a little over 2 weeks ago, 15 days ago to be exact, 2 weeks from yesterday. And I asked him at the time about the Mets, the Phillies, and the Red Sox, and the Astros. And the Phillies have long since rebounded in a big way, right, under Don Mattingly, over 500 now. But Verducci singled out the Mets in his answer, saying, "This team's too good to play like this." I am not saying the Mets will make the playoffs. I don't think they will. We have never seen a team in the history of Major League Baseball have a losing streak of 12 games or more in a regular season and make the playoffs. I don't think the Mets will buck history in that regard. But the suggestion that they're going to lose like 100 games is ludicrous. I think they're way closer to like an 82-win team than they are like a 65-win team. And, the application of that is probably in the game-by-game betting market. Last note, and we'll take a break. We'll close the show with trivia and with bets. For the American sports fan who's not a big soccer guy, I'm going to make an analogy here that will make you understand this, I believe. So Real Madrid is one of the best-known teams in soccer, right? And I think we've reached a point now in 2026 where even if you don't like soccer, you know what the big teams are in world soccer. Real Madrid is one of the biggest teams in the world, obviously play in La Liga, the Spanish league, headline that league along with Barcelona, and to a lesser extent, Atletico Madrid. So Jose Mourinho is a legendary Portuguese soccer manager. He won a Champions League very early in his career at Porto. He won one at Inter Milan. He starred at Chelsea in the 2000s as the Chelsea manager, goes to Real Madrid, doesn't win a Champions League, but wins a La Liga. And from there, his career kind of hits the skids a little bit. Now, he is a lightning rod with the media. So he's always entertaining and he's always going to be front and center because he's so entertaining as a personality. Leaves Real Madrid. Has another spell at Chelsea that goes well. Okay, great. Goes to Manchester United. Underwhelming. Gets sacked. Goes to Tottenham Hotspur. Underwhelming. Gets sacked. Goes to AS Roma in Serie A. Underwhelming. Gets sacked by Fenerbahce in the Turkish league. Goes to Benfica in the Portuguese league. They go invincible this year. They don't lose a game, but they don't win the league because they drew so many times. And his old club, Porto, ends up winning the league. It was announced yesterday that Real Madrid have reached terms to bring Jose Mourinho back to the Bernabeu to manage Real Madrid next season. This is the equivalent, the coaching equivalent, of the Patriots coming back in Super Bowl 51 against the Falcons. This guy's career, dead and buried as far as a club like Real Madrid goes. Failed at United, failed at Tottenham, failed at Roma, failed at Fenerbahce, failed to a degree at Benfica. And now he's going to coach Real Madrid. This is one of the great comebacks in coaching or manager in any sport we've ever seen. And it's going to be entertaining, and I can't wait for it next year. Jose Mourinho back at Real Madrid. Our executive producer is Bill Zimmerman, and Bill has a trivia question of the day today. Bill, what do we got?
1: All right, Nick. Well, last night we saw Victor Wembanyama drop 41 points in a playoff game at age 22. But that feat has been bested many times by young players. So, Nick, today's question is, in the last 50 years, five players have scored 50 or more points in a playoff game under the age of 25. Can you name those five players? And I will give you a hint. Four of them happened this century.
0: All right. We'll answer this question on the other side and close the show with our bets right after this.
2: The Patriots want revenge. The Broncos want payback. The Bills want retribution. It's all on the 2026 NFL schedule. And vengeance has never looked better. Westwood One Sports.
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11: I'm Jeff Hogan. I've been a journalist at 10 TV for more than 20 years. I don't just report about our community, I belong to it. And that's why we care so deeply about getting it right. And when local journalism is done right, it moves. It moves you to act, to speak up, or lend a hand. And yes, it moves your heart through the kind of human storytelling that stays with you wherever you are. And at 10TV, we're here for all of it. These are the stories that move Central Ohio.
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0: 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Thanks to Bill Zimmerman. Thanks to Tyler Morales. Kenny Henderson back in the saddle. Dan Turner and Downtown Mike Brown. Our guests, Rob Pozzola, Jay Croucher, Liam McHugh. Bill Zimmerman's trivia question. Five players 25 or younger to score 50 points or more in a playoff game. That was the question, correct?
1: Correct. In the last 50 years.
0: In the last 50 years. Okay. So
1: I want you to get Bob Cousy in 1962.
0: So Jordan is obviously one of the answers. Jordan,
1: 63 points against the Celtics. Yep.
0: Okay. So Dan brought up, and I think he did it multiple times. Donovan Mitchell is definitely an answer with the Jazz. I think at the bubble, right? It happened.
1: Donovan Mitchell did it twice. That is correct.
0: Dan wants to go with, and I think he's right, with Allen Iverson.
1: Allen Iverson is incorrect. Oh, did not do it under the age of 25.
0: Okay. My guess was I was going to say Tatum.
1: Tatum is correct. He did it at 23.
0: So there's two more?
1: Two more.
0: Is Jamal Murray one?
1: Jamal Murray did it twice in the same series at 23. Against, scored 50 twice.
0: Was it against Utah and Mitchell or no?
1: Yeah, against Utah. Yes.
0: So there's one more?
1: There is one more.
0: Can we get a hint?
1: Much closer to the 90s against Dan Turner's Philadelphia 76ers.
0: Closer to the 90s against Dan Turner's Philadelphia 76ers. Is it Kobe?
1: And you actually said the name in the break when you were going through teams.
0: Is it an Eastern Conference team?
1: It is an Eastern Conference team.
0: Oh, man. Rose?
1: It's not Derrick Rose.
0: Oh, man. We're running out of time here. Who is it? Brady?
1: Tyler Morales has it in the chat. Vince Carter.
0: Vince Carter. Okay. Damn it.
1: In 2001.
0: It's a great question. Bill does a great job with these questions. All right, let's drop the dope-ass beat. We'll race through the bets. I don't got a lot going on tonight. There's no hockey tonight. There's one NBA game. You know I want the Knicks to win. I would never bet against the Knicks. So here's what I'm going to do. I'm going to parlay Knicks' money line with the Mets to win tonight on the road at the Nationals because the Mets are hot right now. So give me a two-team money line parlay. Small card for me tonight. I'm going to be living and dying with the Knicks. Knicks-Mets two-team money line parlay courtesy of our friends at BetMGM. And again, I'll just say it. I'm expecting the Knicks to win tonight by double digits. And maybe that's stupid, and maybe I'm going to feel dumb tomorrow on the air. Won't be the first time, won't be the last. I'm expecting the Knicks to come out firing tonight. And Russ to not be as big a deal, a negative, as rest was a positive. Let's go OG Anunoby. Let's go Brunson. Let's go Bridges, Josh Hart, Cat. Go New York. Go New York. Go. Piss off, Cleveland. I'm just kidding. I love you, but I want the Knicks to beat the Cavaliers tonight. I'll see everybody tomorrow on a Wednesday. Until then, I'm Nick Costos wishing you minimal sweats, winning bets, the absolute very best of luck. Our good friends, Black and Abdallah, coming up next on Westwood One Sports.
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1: I'm Kate Burdett on the Ohio News Network. In Northeast Ohio, a former Catholic school teacher is being sentenced for sex crimes involving minors. Dave Chudowski of ONN affiliate WKYC-TV in Cleveland has the story.
2: Today, a former Archbishop Hoban teacher will be sentenced after pleading guilty to abusing two students. Last month, Chad Kendall pleaded guilty to six felony counts of sexual battery. Prosecutors say from 2022 to 2025, Kendall groomed and had relationships with the students who were 16 and 17 years old at the time. The defense and prosecution are recommending 8 years in prison.
1: In Southwest Ohio, new details are surfacing about what led up to the fatal shooting of a man being hailed as a hero in Cincinnati. ONN's Brianna Albizu has more.
3: 52-year-old James Bond is being remembered as someone who sacrificed his life to save others. Early Saturday morning, he was on a Cincinnati Metro bus when he lent his cell phone to 27-year-old Leonte Costin. After Costin finished his call, witnesses say he began acting erratically and drew a gun. Bond stepped in front of passengers to protect them. Costin then shot Bond multiple times, killing him. Costin fled the scene but was apprehended. He is currently being held on $1 million plus bond.
1: And after being commissioned into the U.S. Navy on Saturday, the USS Cleveland leaves Cleveland today to head to Florida, where it will be based. I'm Kate Burdett on the Ohio News Network.
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0: It says here they've won 5 Marconi Awards. I can't even spell Marconi. The Fan 2, Columbus's home of the Bob and Tom Show. 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

0: is Black and Abdallah on Westwood One Sports. 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
1: Welcome in to Black and Abdallah here on Westwood One Sports, the Westwood One Sports app, Sirius XM Channel 375, and all of our great radio affiliates around the country. I'm Chris Black along with Adam Abdallah on the air until 3 Eastern today, and then we'll hand it off to Jim Rome. We'll take your phone calls and your text messages at 310-840-4910. And as we get things started today, let's react to last night and what we saw in the NBA. The Spurs win 122-115 in double overtime against the Thunder in game one of the Western Conference Finals. And Victor Wembanyama gave us a performance for the ages. 41 points, 24 rebounds, controlling the game defensively. First conference finals game for Wemby, and boy, did he show up last night.
2: Absolutely. And the double overtime thriller, the fact that it took just fingertips to get there by Chet Holmgren and getting there for the Thunder, and Wemby looking gassed down the stretch and him hitting that shot, that three-pointer from basically the logo to get there. It was a great game from Wemby and the rest of the Spurs too. I mean, whether it was Stephon Castle, whether it was Dylan Harper, whether it was, and you know, the Thunder looking that poorly at home after the amount of time, the extra time or so that they had off, looking kind of rusty. I don't want to even call it a breakout game because we know what Victor Wembanyama can do, but having this game, stealing this game at home, the talk going in, Chris, was about how much experience that this Thunder team had and how they would rely on that, and how the Spurs, while young and probably this going to be the start of a back and forth in the Western Conference Finals between these two teams moving forward, and how, yes, the Thunder were probably going to be the team moving on. I don't think anybody saw this game unfolding this way in game one, and how the Spurs were going to win game one and steal home court advantage from the Thunder the way they did yesterday.
1: Yeah, I mean, I think there's a lot of layers to it, right? So first of all, with what we saw from Wemby, you're right. It's not that it should be surprising, but every time that I think there's an expectation set, he shows up and outperforms what we were even hoping for from a player like that. You know, listed at 7'4", if you want to believe it. There were the reports throughout the season from Brian Windhorst that people actually think he's like 7'6", which, you know, like during the post-game presser, he has a teammate standing next to him who's 6'6", and he comes up to like his shoulder. And he looks like a little kid compared to Wemby. So, you know, like when you kind of consider all of that and the performance and like just the way Wembanyama plays and the aggression and how he just doesn't give a blank. Mm-hmm. He wants to beat the Thunder. Clearly, from watching, it seems to me he does not like this group of players. He doesn't like the way they carry themselves, and he wants to be the one that takes them out. And I think what's cool is that even when you see Oklahoma City try and scheme against, you know, Wemby in the post, they throw double teams. They throw a different defender. The ball gets in to Wemby. He has Caruso on his back. He spins, and here comes Chet Holmgren as a defender to help on the backside. And what does Wemby do? He throws it down in his face and one, and then starts yelling in the paint. I mean, this is what is so great about watching this, is that the talent is there. It's something we've never seen before, but also the player himself wants it. And he wants to prove that he's the best player in the world, and he's trying to win a championship, and nothing will get in his way. And I feel like there is a vibe around Wembanyama that we watch. It feels a little different than what we've seen as of late in professional sports. And I don't know if it's specifically with the NBA only because of this AAU culture in the United States, but the fact that Wemby did not grow up here and is not a part of this, like, cool bro club, right? Like that's what it kind of feels like sometimes with these players who have spent all these years together in AAU, into college, and then into the NBA, that there's no animosity. Mm-hmm. There's no, like, I'm trying to end your season. I get it, just game one. But what we saw from Wemby last night was different than what we are used to seeing, and it felt very much like what we used to see in the NBA 25 years ago, 30 years ago, the Kobe years, the Jordan years, the Magic and Bird years, where those players did not care. And I think that's what's great, and that's a major storyline to looking back at last night, was Shai Gilgeous-Alexander getting the MVP trophy on the court and Wemby just sitting there watching. Okay, cool. You got your MVP. I am going to prove that I'm the best player in the world. Let's go do this.
2: Yeah, have your little night. Have your little pregame ceremony. Have your little night. And I'm going to show you what's what. And what's interesting is every player on the Thunder, except for Alex Caruso, essentially had a subpar night. Chet Holmgren had a bad night, except for the block at the end, which kind of saved them and sent it to overtime. You know, like, it wouldn't have, that shot was going in, except for the fingertips of a Chet Holmgren.
1: Yeah.
2: But Alex Caruso had a great game, you know, had a great game.
1: Sure he did.
2: Other than that, SGA, your MVP, your two-time MVP, back-to-back, had a bad night. Holmgren, like I mentioned, had a bad night. The rest of that team, it's something that you didn't think would translate from what we saw in the regular season, where the Spurs dominated that matchup, where we saw them beat the Thunder multiple times in the regular season, and you didn't think it would translate to the postseason, and it did. And yeah, it went to double overtime. And look, you didn't think it was going to. Watching the game unfold, I was watching it, and the Spurs were leading at halftime, and I was like, okay, at a certain point, it's going to be, quote, Thunder time, you know? Like, at a certain point, like, you were, like, remember, like, watching other points in the playoffs, the Thunder were losing, and you're just like, okay, at a certain point, like, the Thunder are just going to turn it on.
1: Yeah.
2: You know what I mean? And then you're like, okay, well, it's the fourth quarter now. They haven't really done anything. And then towards the end of the third quarter, they take the lead, and you're like, well, this is over. And then the Spurs battle back, and then it's a three-point game, and then you go to overtime, and then you're like, okay, Wembanyama looks exhausted. Just looks absolutely gassed. They get to overtime, and I thought the Thunder were just going to roll away. They go on a 7-0 run, thought that they were just going to go, you know, run away with it. The Spurs battle back. Everybody's playing well. It's 4 second overtime. Then, obviously, they end up winning the game, and it just shows that Wembanyama, the effort that he's exerting on both sides of the floor, defensive player of the year, all the rebounds, everything that he's doing, exerting maximum effort. He just cares so much on both sides. And you could see it at certain points in the game. He's got his hands on his knees, just standing at the three-point line.
1: Yeah,
2: while the offense is operating around him, and he's just sitting there just waiting. And he's like, okay, time to go. With like 10 seconds left on the shot clock, just conserving his energy because he knows, I got to get back on defense at a certain point. I have to be a part of the offense with like 10 seconds left on the shot clock. But then I also, if this doesn't go well, I got to get back on defense because I'm such a big part of this too.
1: Okay, so we've been hanging out here before the show talking about Wemby. I mean, it's what we were doing. We were talking
2: about Everybody's
1: Raj,
2: talking
1: about Wemby, right?
2: Everybody's talking about Wemby.
1: Now, last night, Wemby played 49 minutes.
2: Mm-hmm.
1: It's the first time on the air, but you also mentioned it off the air before. You seem to be very concerned over the minutes played by Wembanyama last night.
2: It's not the minutes.
1: It was a double overtime game in the conference finals.
2: It has nothing to do with the minutes that he's played. It has nothing to do with the amount of minutes.
1: You seem very concerned over it.
2: It's not the minutes that he's... I don't care about the minutes he's playing. It's the playoffs. It's the Western Conference Finals. You're playing all the minutes. He should be playing the entire game. Like, whatever. I don't care about that. My point is, and what I said to you and Raj before the show started, is that... And it's not me. I'm not the only one pointing it out. Go online. Everybody's pointing it out. The dude looked exhausted.
1: Yeah,
2: and the fact is, and we talked about it the entire regular season leading into the postseason, and it might have been the reason why he didn't get as many MVP votes as Jokic and as SGA did, is because his lack of use during the regular season, so that because they were saving him for the postseason.
1: See, I think the Spurs handled it the right way. I mean, he played 29 minutes a night throughout the season. You're right. When you look at the MVP voting, perhaps that's why he finished third in the MVP voting, even though he's the best player in the world. Something that we said here on this show months ago.
2: Yes.
1: Remember that show like 2 months ago where I was like, I don't care what anyone says. The best player in the league right now is Wembanyama. And he will show it at some point. Like, here's what I don't get about the concern over it. They did it the right way, as in the Spurs conserving the minutes, because he got to this point healthy, and this is all that matters.
2: It has nothing to do with
1: exuding
2: health.
1: More minutes throughout the regular season doesn't necessarily guarantee that you're going to get to last night, game one of the conference finals, where you can play 49 minutes.
2: It has nothing to do with health. It's not about his health. I'm not saying that because they didn't play him, he's going to pull a hamstring or rupture an Achilles or anything like that. That has nothing to do with it. It's his conditioning. It's that he's not used to playing this many minutes. Is that if this series goes 7 games and you're playing every other night, he's not used to that. He's not used to playing 42 minutes a night. They didn't play him that during the regular season. He's not used to that. You saw it last night.
1: Well, why are you so concerned over that?
2: I'm not
1: concerned.
2: He was fine
1: last night. He was the best player on the floor last night.
2: Dude, the way
1: everyone's going to look tired at the end of a double overtime game.
2: Everybody's going nuts over that shot that he hit, the three-point shot from the logo. That looked like a get-me-over three. That looked like a shot that was like, I don't feel like running anymore. I'm shooting this. And the way he was jogging back to the bench just looked like, I can't believe that went in either. I need a break.
1: You are way too concerned with this. Honestly.
2: I'm just telling you, it looks...
1: So what do you want? In game two, you want them to play him 30?
2: No, that's not what I'm saying. I'm just saying that next season, when we get to next season, they need to think about the way that they use him more and maybe start to stretch him out a little bit more.
1: Okay, but you think the Lakers would have preferred to play Luka less in the regular season so then they would have him for their postseason?
2: That's a different. That's an injury. There's a difference between usage and injury.
1: But a part of the way the Spurs handled Wemby throughout the season was to not push him when he was dealing with little injuries throughout the season, and to limit the minutes so they could get to this point. This is exactly why they did what they did.
2: You're saying
1: he needs to play more in the regular season.
2: Yes.
1: That's exactly what you're saying.
2: Play more in the
1: I'm
2: regular
1: saying
2: season.
1: The Spurs handled it perfectly we're now at this point.
2: So you're not exhausted at the end of a regular... He was tired before they got to overtime.
1: But it doesn't matter. They got here. That's the point. He can do it now.
2: I understand that. My point is that, sure, great, for game one, tomorrow night for game two, when he's got his hands on his knees halfway through the game...
1: You are way too worried about this.
2: Okay.
1: I'd be more concerned over Chet Holmgren looking gassed while getting his ass kicked.
2: That's fine,
1: that,
2: too.
1: That, to me, would be a bigger concern.
2: You can be concerned about that, too. This, to me, looks like a pitcher who hasn't been stretched, that they conserved him, and they're just like, well, that's it. He's pitched all he can pitch, and that's it. That's all he's got.
1: But your example is flawed, because that pitcher would then go out and throw 9 innings of hitless ball. That's the thing that I think you're missing. He was by far the best player on the court last night.
2: Last night, but he also has to play.
1: He's been the best player in the playoffs.
2: He
1: so
2: has
1: far.
2: To play tomorrow night, and then in 2 nights after that.
1: Yes,
2: and then in 2 nights after that.
1: But the playoffs
2: and then
1: are
2: in 2 nights after that.
1: I get it. You're just gonna keep going with this. But
2: yes.
1: The point is, in the playoffs, you get rest. There are no back to backs. There are no 3 and 4 nights. You get rest in the NBA playoffs. That's where it's different. That's why you can handle it.
2: Okay, I understand that. I'm telling you that the Spurs for next season should consider playing him more minutes during the regular season so he can have more energy, so he doesn't look dog-ass tired at the end of a regular...
1: It was double overtime.
2: He looked tired at the end of regulation yesterday. He had his hands on his knees at the end of regulation yesterday. He was walking down the court at the end of regulation. Before overtime.
1: You can call and text the show at 310-840-4910. I don't quite understand your concern about him looking tired. He was by far the best player on the court.
2: I'm not saying that he wasn't tired. Not saying that he wasn't.
1: You know, a part of the story with Wembanyama to this point is the MVP that was handed out to Shai Gilgeous-Alexander before the game. And obviously, it's something that Wemby is thinking about and motivated by. Here's after the game. Here's Wembanyama when he was asked by the media, was it personal not getting the MVP?
3: Pretty natural response for a competitor to see another competitor get something that he wants, you know, whether it's the MVP trophy or whatever it might be. I'm just curious if that was in your mind at all, knowing that Shea had got that award and you were in the top three for it. And, you know, did any part of tonight feel personal? Some of your facial expressions kind of look like you were really, really going for it.
4: Yeah, for sure. Everything you just said.
1: Wemby also went on when he was asked about watching Shea Gilgeous-Alexander get the trophy at the start of the night.
5: What does it feel like to see someone else get the MVP trophy right before you step into, I guess, what is basically the biggest game of your career and then to have the best performance of your career?
4: Feels like I still got a lot to learn. And I want to get that trophy, you know, many times in my career.
1: There you go. Victor Wembanyama. He is not afraid of letting you know that he wants it and he does not like the Oklahoma City Thunder.
2: Maybe if you played more minutes during the regular season, he'd be out there getting that trophy.
1: Yeah, I disagree. I mean, you can keep saying it, but I don't think people are on your side.
2: I think that we clearly talked about it yesterday, that the reason that he didn't get more votes is because they're considering that he didn't play enough minutes during the regular season.
1: Yeah, I mean, I'm guessing that's why people voted that way. But like, I understand if we're looking at the voting, that's on the reporters and the media people who are voting on the award. It's your failure to not see that he's the best player in the league.
2: Yeah, he absolutely is the best player in the league.
1: For them to not consider that in 29 minutes he was doing what he was doing per game and not realize that did I not on this show, did I not say, let's see what happens when he bumps those minutes to 40 and what he can accomplish in the playoffs?
2: Mm-hmm.
1: It was very obvious what was going to happen.
2: There's going to be a point, and it might come next season, when he wins both MVP and Defensive Player of the Year.
1: Yeah. I agree with you. It's totally going to happen. I mean, it does ask the question, as everyone in the sports world is marveling over what we saw last night from Wembanyama, the 41 points, 24 rebounds. You know, who was the last athlete that you were just absolutely wowed by? You know, think about just any sport, any athlete, someone that just, there were expectations when they showed up, they exceeded the expectations. And it was just an absolute wow moment player that you've seen. You can call or text the show, 310-840-4910. To me, the last one I can think of is Shohei Ohtani. I mean, Shohei Ohtani was billed as this pitcher and hitter, and he showed up to Major League Baseball, and he did both, and he does it well, and he's at the top of the game in both. Something I've never seen before. He's the best baseball player I've ever seen. It's true. And I think he's the best baseball player anyone's ever seen. You know, like Shohei is the name that comes to mind when I think of someone that's completely wowed me in sports.
2: Mm-hmm.
1: You know, the next name I would say is probably Early Mahomes, that first year with Kansas City, that was completely wow. To see what they were doing, all of the points that were being scored, the blowout wins that the Chiefs had in that first go-around, And the way that offense just clicked, that was wow.
2: Yeah.
1: You know, when we think about those players, those athletes where it was an absolute wow moment, because like a little of the chatter with Mahomes was that we heard this stuff from Kansas City that like in practice he was doing stuff that was crazy. And it's like, just wait until this guy takes over.
2: Yeah.
1: And he took over and he was immediately the best quarterback in football.
2: Yeah. It sucks that it didn't translate to the NBA, but you saw it in high school. And then when he got to college, it was Zion in college.
1: Yeah.
2: You saw the highlights from high school and you were like, just wait till this guy gets to college and he's on TV every single night when he's playing. Cause we saw some of his high school games were on TV the way, you know, like when LeBron started playing his high school games. And that was like the first time you're like, okay, this guy's, they're putting high school games on TV. And then obviously he never actually made it to anything because of injuries and stuff in the NBA, but it was Zion in college. I'm trying to think of anybody else. You're right. It's probably Shohei in baseball. It's Mahomes in football. I'm trying to think of anybody else in the NBA.
1: You know, there's shades of it in 2015, 16 with Stephen Curry. You know, some of the stuff that Steph was doing where the three-point shots from half court and just the unbelievable avalanche of offense that would kick in for the Warriors. You know, they had that streak during that run where there was like something where they won like 70-plus games in a row after the fact that they would get up by 15 points in a game. Mm-hmm. And it was like something where it was just automatic. They would get to 15 points up on an opponent and the game would just be over. And there's just no chance for a team coming back. And like that was semi this, but like the thing with Shohei and with Wembanyama is I've never seen anything like this.
2: Yeah.
1: You know, he's Kareem Abdul-Jabbar with handles and a pull-up J, like he's a guard.
2: Yeah.
1: Like that's what's crazy about it. It is you're putting all that together. So you can call or join the show through text at 310-840-4910. That's the question today. Who's the last athlete that you were just wowed by? You can text the show at 310-840-4910. We'll continue talking about that as we go on here on Westwood One Sports and the Westwood One Sports app. Jacoby Brissett is holding out. It might be the funniest holdout that we've seen from a quarterback in the NFL. We'll talk about that coming up next.
0: Well, guess who's back?
6: Aaron Rodgers has finally decided to return to the Pittsburgh Steelers.
0: It's a one-year deal for the future Hall of Famer. Reunited with Coach Mike McCarthy, they won a Super Bowl in Green Bay. Can they do it again in the Steel City? Westwood One Sports.

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1: Horseradish? 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
10: We're going to talk a little NFL in just a moment. 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
15: In sports, off of last night's performance from Wemby, 41 points, 24 rebounds. Let's see, a text, and you can always text the show at 310-840-4910. A text from the 615, Victor Wembanyama is the must-see athlete on earth. I hope Giannis can get to Minnesota. That's a team that's going to be rumored throughout the offseason. So there you go. The must-see athlete on earth is Wembanyama. From the 365, this is he says he's Adrian from Detroit. Says, a longtime Raptor hater, LeBron James' number one fan. I know you guys thought I would hide after the Lakers got eliminated, but you guys were wrong. Ha ha. Just wanted to say the Raptors suck, and I want your guys' opinion on Shea winning the MVP over Wimby after game one. I don't know what that has to do with LeBron James, or it has to do with the Raptors. Thank you. As we,
16: I think Adrian, it's the first time someone's gotten that for a text.
15: Yep.
16: Hang that from the Raptors,
15: yep.
16: Adrian.
15: Yeah, pretty good. Thank you. My thoughts on Shea Gilgeous-Alexander winning the MVP. He was worthy of winning the MVP. I still think Wembanyama is the best player in the league.
16: Yeah,
15: I said it months ago. And he showed it last night. And if Abdallah wants to argue that he looked tired and that the voters are not going to vote him MVP because he doesn't play enough minutes, that's fine. I don't think the Spurs care about that. I think they care about winning games here in the playoffs. Okay. And that's what they did in game one. Text from the 346. Shea Gilgeous-Alexander isn't going 7-for-23, a worst playoff performance. Again, the rest of the playoffs series is far from over. I agree. I mean, I don't think this series is over after last night.
16: I think it's a little tighter now, and Vegas would agree. This is the first time the entire playoff run that the Oklahoma City Thunder are plus money to win the title. So if you're a betting person and you like Oklahoma City to still win the title, jump on it now because this is the best odds you've ever gotten. Yeah. At plus money to win the title since the season started to win the title.
15: Yeah.
16: So if you want them, they're out there plus 125 if you want them.
15: You going to make that bet?
16: You
15: going to roll over the DraftKings? You going to make that bet?
16: I don't know, man.
15: I don't know. From the 719, this is what the text says. I'd say the player that wowed me the most was Barry Sanders.
16: Okay.
15: TV did not do that guy justice. He was so much smaller than everyone else. Yeah, I mean, I remember seeing Barry Sanders live in person back in the 90s. And that was in all the years that I got a chance to go to games and see players up front, live, close, growing up, Barry Sanders is definitely on the list of players that it was cool to see in person when I was a kid. He was incredible.
16: So I have one that it's a very Homer pick, and it's because I've seen him in person a few times.

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1: That completely blew me away and gave me goosebumps was Ashton Jeanty in college.
2: Okay.
1: That was fun.
2: Mm-hmm.
1: All right, yeah. I mean, Jeanty in college was incredible. So I think that that works as well. So the last player you were wowed by, my selection is Shohei Ohtani. I think Ohtani is something that I've never seen before in baseball. I'm not old enough to have seen Babe Ruth play.
2: And, oh, you're not?
1: And I think quite honestly, when we look at the stats, I think Ohtani's outdoing Babe Ruth. I think Ohtani's doing what Babe was doing, but he's doing it at a higher clip. Yeah, I wasn't around for the Babe Ruth days.
2: Yeah, but I think if you gave Ohtani a steady hot diet of hot dogs and beer and nightlife, I wonder if Ohtani would be doing the same. I wonder if you had the same regiment,
1: yes,
2: if he'd be doing the same.
1: So there you go. Keep the text flowing. You can text us at 310-840-4910. Who's the last player that completely wowed you in sports, as Wemby was incredible last night with the 41 points and 24 rebounds. Yep, NFL time. Here we go. Jacoby Brissett, who do you think you are? Wait, so he's holding out from Cardinals OTAs, which started yesterday? Jacoby Brissett, who clearly thinks that he is worth the money that Malik Willis got from the Dolphins, because that's why he's doing this, right? He wants to get paid like Malik Willis did. Both are backup quarterbacks. Neither should be starting for any team in the National Football League.
2: Mm-hmm.
1: But when you see one guy getting a big payday from the Dolphins, you look to yourself and say, okay, I need to get paid too. And that's why I told you a couple weeks ago, Raj asked us the question, which rookie quarterback would start the most games this upcoming season? My answer was Carson Beck. I think Carson Beck is going to be the starter for the Cardinals.
2: So he's getting $4.8 million as his base salary this year in 2026. I don't know if it's necessarily Jacoby Brissett, who do you think you are? I think it's a combination of who do you think you are and who do you think that you play for? Because the Cardinals have a win total of 4.5 this year. That's tied for the lowest, along with the Miami Dolphins.
1: Right.
2: Your team, unlike the Miami Dolphins, who you mentioned, who signed Malik Willis, are, by signing Malik Willis to a very lucrative deal, and a very lucrative deal next year, for some reason, are at least taking a flyer on him because they believe that he could be something, and maybe they don't need to draft a quarterback next year if Malik Willis turns out to be something. The Cardinals don't believe Jacoby Brissett is going to do that because he is a free agent in 2027. They drafted Carson Beck. The Cardinals don't have anything besides Carson Beck and Jacoby Brissett. So what, and they have Gardner Minshew, but still, who do you think you are?
1: Gardner Minshew is just hanging out.
2: I understand. Okay. He's there, but like the Cardinals have picked the lane of suck. They are marching for Arch. They are gonna.
1: I disagree with that. Why would you take Carson Beck then?
2: They're gonna suck for a duck, dude. Carson Beck throws it more to the other team than anybody else, and you know that. I mean, come on.
1: He says his arm is better.
2: Cool, good for him.
1: It's the best he's ever felt.
2: Awesome. They know that if this doesn't work out, again, it's a flyer. It's a very cheap flyer. If it doesn't work out, they can draft whoever they want to with the first or second overall pick. That's what this is. If you're doing them a favor, if you're paying fines left and right and they don't have to pay you, great, awesome. You're saving them money. What are you doing? You think they're going to I wouldn't renegotiate with him. Okay, fine. We got Minshew and we got Carson Beck here. Okay, cool. I'll start Carson Beck and try to be even worse. That's the game plan, because the Cardinals know this is what they're doing. They are absolutely not trying to win this year. They are trying to set a foundation and get a

0: quarterback next year. They see the writing on the wall. They see what's coming out of college next year, and that's what they're doing. And you want more money? Get out of here.
1: Now, Brissett has not been at the facility for the voluntary workouts, and that's what the OTAs this week are. The next time there is a mandatory minicamp will be for the vets and the rookies June 8th through the 10th. So we'll see if Jacoby Brissett changes his tune by the time we get to that date. I'm guessing he won't, and he'll likely just hold out until training camp when the reports start to come out that Carson Beck is, struggling, right? Like, that's what would give him some leverage, is knowing that Beck can't play and that he will be the best option for the Cardinals this upcoming season. And then you can debate whether or not they hope to be improved, or if they are, what did you call it? The old suck for a duck?
0: Suck for a duck. No. You came up with that one.
1: You came up with that
0: You came up with suck for a duck. It's marching for arch. We needed something for Dante Moore, who is playing for Oregon, the Oregon Ducks this year.
1: Suck for a duck.
0: We couldn't come up with anything that was like that flowed.
1: Right.
0: Rhymed with
1: quite
0: more.
1: Honestly, I think suck for a duck sounds pretty good.
0: I think it does too. Because nothing really flowed with Dante Moore. Like, you can't win less for more. Like, less is more. Less is more. Like,
1: it's cleaner.
0: It is, but it doesn't really, I don't know. Suck for a duck, I think, kind of works.
1: The NFL has approved. Nashville will officially host the Super Bowl in 2030.
0: Congrats.
1: And the Minnesota Vikings will host the draft in 2028.
0: Also, congrats.
1: Both approved this morning.
0: Stamp.
1: By the NFL.
0: Good job.
1: So there you go. There's your NFL news and notes with Black and Abdallah.
0: Good for them. Should be fun.
1: Yeah, yes, it is. 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The Big Ten is continually pushing towards a 24-team playoff. They have their spring session taking place right now in Southern California this week. And head coaches are on board with this, which is interesting, Abdallah, because from what I understand is the head coaches around the country, for the most part, of the different conferences, they don't want a 24-team playoff. But apparently, all 18 head coaches in the Big Ten are for the 24-team playoff. We'll tell you the latest with that coming up next.
2: Well, guess who's back? Aaron Rodgers has finally decided to return to the Pittsburgh Steelers. It's a one-year deal for the future Hall of Famer. Reunited with Coach Mike McCarthy, they won a Super Bowl in Green Bay. Can they do it again in the Steel City? Westwood One Sports.
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1: The Big Ten is hosting their annual league meetings right now in Southern California. So all the universities get together and they talk about the upcoming college football season and all the different topics taking place. And we saw the coverage of the other conferences around college football last week while they were holding their meetings, notably ACC with Jim Phillips kind of coming out and saying that they want to align with what the Big Ten is trying to do. The Big Ten is the conference that's really pushing for the 24-team college football playoff. Now, one of the things that I saw from this, Pete Thamel has an article up on ESPN.com, which quotes Minnesota coach P.J. Fleck. And here's what's interesting from the quote from P.J. Fleck. Last week here on the show, we played audio from Miami head coach Mario Cristobal, who's on a podcast on ESPN, saying that the coaches don't want expansion in the college football playoff.
0: Yeah.
1: That they don't want more teams. They don't want these changes. It's not good for college football. Now, here's PJ Fleck. Here's the quote. Quote, it's got tremendous steam and power behind it, especially from the 18 head coaches in the Big Ten. So there you go. Everybody's 18 for 18 on what we should do. I think it speaks volumes. And that is the end quote from PJ Fleck. So Fleck is on the record saying that all 18 head coaches in the Big Ten are on board with the idea of expanding to a 24-team college football playoff.
0: Are they, though?
1: I think they're just following marching orders from the conference.
0: Oh, they absolutely are, because Ohio State coach Ryan Day.
1: Yep.
0: It's debatable whether it's best for Ohio State. You can go back and forth on that, but it's certainly best for the conference.
1: Oh, yes, yes.
0: And great for college football in general.
1: Of course.
0: Here's Dan Lanning.
1: Yep.
0: Head coach of Oregon.
1: What does good old Dan Lanning think?
0: Ryan's in the same similar situation, as is Kurt Cignetti. Huh. He's in the same similar situation, too. Is it necessarily the best for the programs? No.
1: Nope.
0: It's not better, but it's better for the college football. It's better for the conference, because what has happened is it's better for the college football playoff because every bowl game has been devalued. The end of the season looks completely different. You're a failure as a coach if you don't make it to the college football playoff.
1: Okay. In college football, you are a failure as a coach when you didn't beat your rival. So, like, for people to be concerned about making the college football playoff, like, all right, I mean, there is a head coach who's clearly not listed in this article who is petrified about the way the structuring of schedules has gone. I see no quote from Lincoln Riley, Big Ten head coach Lincoln Riley, in this column saying that we need, like, what is the Lincoln Riley quote going to be? I want there to be a 24-team playoff so then finally I can act like I'm a good head coach. Right? Like, you know what I'm saying? Like, that's the only reason some of these guys want it, is so then they can claim that it's an accomplishment to be in the top 24 to get into the playoff.
0: Here's what he said, Lincoln Riley, on whether it's his team is ready to make the college football playoff. He said, it's time. The program's ready for it.
1: Yep. Yeah, exactly. He's also quoted in, like, his team coming into this year. He's telling everyone in Southern California that this is the year that they're opening their championship window. He's been there for like 5 seasons.
0: I caught some flack for saying that I thought we had opened up a window, but see, it's just true. That's how I feel.
1: Yeah.
0: And I feel like I've got a little bit of credibility in terms of having been part of some places that had done it at a pretty high level.
1: Yeah, thank you. Thank you, Lincoln. Afraid of his rivals, removing teams off the schedule because he is trying desperately to get the conference to expand to 24 teams.
0: So he can get in.
1: So he can get into the playoff and not look like such a failure that he is.
0: I think it's clearly obvious that the conference has told these coaches, this is what you're supposed to say. However, there are a few coaches, Ryan Day, Dan Lanning, who do not care.
1: Cignetti. Well, but you know why? There's a clear...
0: Because they're going to make the college football playoff regardless.
1: List the names again. Who are the names?
0: It was Dan Lanning.
1: Dan Lanning.
0: Cignetti.
1: And Ryan Day.
0: It was Ohio State, Indiana, Oregon.
1: And what do they have in common?
0: They all make the college football playoff.
1: Well, not just that. They're the three most successful football coaches in the conference.
0: Yes, exactly.
1: They're the ones who are successful.
0: Yeah.
1: So they don't need the cheap way of getting in.
0: No.
1: By expanding the playoff.
0: Ryan Day literally said, is it good for Ohio State? Probably not. But it's good for the conference. This is ridiculous.
1: Of course it's ridiculous. Of course it is.
0: Good for the conference.
1: Of course it's ridiculous. It's something that nobody has asked for.
0: He's going to be like, now I got to beat Michigan twice now. Awesome.
1: Well, right. And with all of this, I know that Bill Connolly wrote a good article looking back at last season and what it would mean at the end of this season if there was a 24-team playoff. And essentially, every game for Rivalry Weekend, the stakes for Rivalry Weekend, which is the apex of college football.
0: Mm-hmm.
1: It's why we love the sport. It's the best. But essentially, if you look back and at what's at stake out of those games in the final week of the season, none of them matter.
0: No.
1: None of the games matter.
0: Mm-mm.
1: Because all those teams,
0: pride,
1: even,
0: Chris, pride.
1: Even when they're upset, they're going to be eliminated from, or they'll get in. It's not like they're being eliminated from the playoff.
0: Pride. That's what you have. It's prideful to beat Michigan if you're Ohio State. But if you lose, you're still going to get in the college football playoffs, so it's not going to matter because it's good for the conference.
1: Well, that's what I'm saying.
0: It's good for the conference.
1: That's the key. And also, shout out to Dan Wetzel on ESPN, who may or may not be a fan of the show, Black and Dollar. He tweeted, not only did he tweet Bill Connelly's article on ESPN.com, but he writes on Twitter, a 24-team college football playoff has become the sports version of AI. Nobody asked for it. Almost nobody seems to actually want or like it. But decision makers who are very busy trying to convince you that it's inevitable and it's also not, they don't understand the implications to going down this path to a 24-team playoff, much like it seems like tech billionaires are trying to tell everyone that we want AI and AI is going to change the jobs and all of our lives. Yet I haven't met one person who wants to actively use AI in their life.
0: No.
1: Like everyone's resisting of it, and we all see the forest through the trees. It's not something that we need or want.
0: Yeah, Dan Wetzel, thought leader.
1: Shout out, Wetzel.
0: Thought leader.
1: We were talking about that last week on the show.
0: Absolutely.
1: It's a perfect comparison for what it is in the college football playoff. It's Black and Abdallah here on Westwood One Sports and the Westwood One Sports app. Greg in Michigan, you're on with Black and Abdallah. What's up, Greg?
18: Hey, you guys, thanks for taking my call. Mr. Positive, boom, shakalaka.
1: Oh, yes, Mr. Positive, yes, hell yes.
18: Hey, you're talking about athletes that impressed me.
1: Yes.
18: Oh, my God. It has to be Ali. He changed the dynamics of sports entertainment. He made people realize that you can change it through social, being social.
1: Sure.
18: How he did not stand up to the the draft. He did not do the draft because he felt what he felt. And oh my God, Ali is the most revolutionary figure in sports. Just like my boy Elvis, who changed music. He started the sexual revolution, youth culture censorship, and gave teenagers an identity and brought black music to the mainstream. Ali, by far, is the greatest and most influential athlete that has ever lived. Don't get me wrong, Jordan is great, LeBron is great specifically, but if you want to change the world, it's Muhammad Ali, the greatest, bar none, you guys.
1: Thank you, Mr. Positive. Boom shakalaka. We appreciate the phone call.
0: That's a good
1: one. There is Mr. Positive. He calls into Josh Graham's show all the time, and we shout out Mr. Positive, and thank you for listening to the Black and Abdallah Show. You can always call us at 310-840-4910.
0: I like that one. That's a great one. Yeah, because he's right, because that's when, you obviously had all the interviews with Cosell and everything like that. So, that's a great one.
1: Yeah, and if you think of an athlete that you've been wowed by, that's the conversation here. You can text the show at 310-840-4910. You know, off of what Wembanyama did last night, the 41 points, 24 rebounds, absolutely wowed us. And so when was the last time an athlete was able to do that to you? You can text the show at 310-840-4910. Miles Garrett has yet to talk with Todd Monken. 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
6: I'm Kate Burdett on the Ohio News Network. As the state continues to debate pros and cons of data centers, the Public Utilities Commission of Ohio has now weighed in. Bryn Caswell of ONN affiliate WBNS-TV in Columbus reports.
7: The Public Utilities Commission of Ohio, or PUCO, takes a new approach on dealing with the strain on the energy grid caused by data centers. They're ordered First Energy to create a separate rate plan for data centers. They're also prohibiting new data centers from joining AEP Ohio's Transmission Cost Recovery Pilot Program. And now state lawmakers are pushing for new legislation around data centers in Ohio.
6: The release of a documentary may be the reason why the father of a convicted criminal has been placed on leave from his job. Dave Chadowski of ONN affiliate WKYC-TV in Cleveland has more.
8: The father of Mackenzie Shirilla, who was convicted of murder for a deadly crash, has been placed on leave from his teaching job after the release of a new Netflix documentary about that crash. The Shirilla family confirmed Steve was pulled from his position as an art and digital media teacher at Mary Queen of Peace Catholic School in Cleveland. The diocese says it is investigating allegations of poor judgment made on social media by one of its teachers. Mackenzie Shirilla was found guilty in 2023 of intentionally crashing her car that killed her boyfriend Dominic Russo and their friend Davian Flanagan.
6: And after 2 months of rehabilitation, a bald eagle in central Ohio has been returned to the wild. I'm Kate Burdett on the Ohio News Network.
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1: That's right, Black and Abdallah here on Westwood One Sports, the Westwood One Sports app, SiriusXM, Channel 375, all of our great radio affiliates around the country. I'm Chris Black, along with Adam Abdallah, broadcasting live from downtown Chicago until 3 Eastern. If you want to join the show, you can always do so by calling or texting the show at 310-840-4910. As we continue on here on the show, we're responding to what we saw last night. The Spurs beat the Thunder in Game 1 of the Western Conference Finals. Wembanyama last night was outstanding. 41 points, 24 rebounds, an all-time performance for his first game in the conference finals. And essentially, he's doing stuff that's just amazing. It's wowing us to see a player who looks like that, with that stature, but be able to move and to affect the game defensively, but also be able to pull up just over half court and bury a three-point shot to tie the game when it kind of felt like the Thunder were going to go on and win game one. So Wembanyama last night was outstanding.
0: I haven't heard a stadium go from that loud, where it looked like the camera was shaking at a certain point, to pin drop silence that fast. Because you're right. Like, yeah. It didn't...
1: Yeah.
0: Wemby pulling up from that spot didn't seem like it was possible. Like, of all the plays they could have run, I didn't think that he was just, he's shooting. Okay. Well, and he made it.
1: He just went for it.
0: And that was it. And then everybody, it was just, and it only tied the game. It didn't give them a lead. It didn't do anything. And everybody in that arena was just like, oh, man. And that was it. And it didn't, I mean, they ended up winning the game, obviously. But at that point, it was just so demoralizing for the fans. And it looked like the Thunder at that point, too, because it looked like at that point, they're like, what else can we do to stop this guy tonight? It looks like nothing. And obviously, they're the defending world champions. They have the MVP on their team. It wouldn't be surprising. And the odds would dictate that Vegas, it's the exact same point spread tomorrow night as it was last night. So Vegas believes that, for lack of a better word, the Thunder will rebound and find a way to win and cover game two of the Western Conference Finals.
1: You know, we'll dive more into this as the show goes, but outside of just Wembanyama being amazing, the other aspect that I think is something that should be pointed out is the defense from Stephon Castle and the defense from Dylan Harper. Mm-hmm. You know, how many times did Harper get in a passing lane and just pick off a pass from the Thunder last night? Like, I know Wemby's back there playing Rover, essentially, because he was guarding Caruso, and he was just there to help, and he was doing everything defensively. But the fact that you had Harper get in those passing lanes and to pick off those passes, the defensive effort overall from the San Antonio Spurs last night was really impressive. So you can text the show at 310-840-4910. When was the last time an athlete wowed you? To me, it's Shohei Ohtani. What Shohei has done in the playoffs and to win back-to-back championships with the Dodgers and being able to pitch and hit and be the best hitter in baseball while also being one of the best pitchers in baseball, to me, is I'll never be not astounded by that. Mm-hmm. It is incredible mm-hmm. what Ohtani is doing. And that to me is the guy that I look at the last time I was wowed the way I was last night with Wembanyama.
0: Yeah, it's appointment viewing with Ohtani, especially in the playoffs, you know, because it seems like the, not necessarily clutch gene, but these guys know how to turn it on and knows when, and they know when it means more in the playoffs. And I think that with Ohtani especially, it's not something that we've seen before in this era of baseball. Guys just haven't been allowed to do it. Growing up, you're not, at a certain point, you're cut off.
1: Yeah, right.
0: You're not allowed to, like pitchers, for a long time in the National League, they're like, yeah, you hit at the end of the lineup, and you know, it's basically an automatic out at a certain point. You know what I mean? And then eventually they added the DH in both leagues. And so it's not something that you see cultivated in leagues until Ohtani came over and it's like, no, this guy could do it. And they actually made a rule for him on days he pitches that when he's pulled, he can still hit and he's not pulled from the lineup and it's specific to him. So they had to actually change the rules for him specifically. So you're right. It's not something that we've ever seen before with Shohei Ohtani. So I think it's a really good example.
1: You know, and we talk about Wembanyama and his defensive effort last night. I saw this on Twitter, and the credit goes to ESPN Analytics. Dean Oliver is the one that posted this. Last night, Wembanyama allowed 7 of 10 shooting and 6 three-point shots to Alex Caruso. Okay? Because that's who he was guarding for most of the game, and he was sagging off. It was a strategic decision by the Spurs. So Caruso, 6 threes, 7 for 10 shooting. Okay, Spurs know that. Wembanyama still had a plus 5.3 defensive net points, which is in the top 1% of all player games this season. So his help defense was the best, some of the best defense we've ever seen in an NBA outing, which is just insane because clearly the Spurs know that Alex Caruso cannot shoot the Thunder into the finals.
0: Yeah.
1: Caruso being able to just get hot is not going to lose the series for the Spurs. And it is more impactful to have Wemby out there as that guy, the catch-all everything at the rim to block and to disrupt every Thunder player that enters the paint. And so I thought that that was a crazy stat to kind of point out. And that brings us to the Defensive Player of the Week brought to you by Navy Federal Credit Union. Our members are the mission. I'm going to nominate Victor Wembanyama as our Defensive Player of the Week.
0: Well, yeah, he's Defensive Player of the Year, so it makes sense that he would get Defensive Player of the Week.
1: Awesome.
0: As well.
1: So let's lock it in. Defensive Player of the Week brought to you by the Navy Federal Credit Union. Our members are the mission. It's Black and Abdallah here on Westwood One Sports and the Westwood One Sports app. I saw this story on Pro Football Talk. Myles Garrett has yet to have a conversation with new Browns head coach Todd Monken. You know, our
9: Todd's
1: guy.
9: Trying to get a sweet haircut.
1: Yeah, Monken's just trying to get a sweet haircut guy. Todd Monken, the reports from Mary Kay Cabot in the Cleveland.com is that they have exchanged text messages, but they have not spoken in person as Garrett is not at the facility this week for the OTAs. He also did not participate in OTAs last offseason. He's one of the best players in the NFL. I'm guessing he wants new money. I'm guessing he will hold out and likely skip as much of the offseason program as possible here in this offseason. Is it a problem that Myles Garrett has not had a conversation face-to-face with Todd Monken, our guy?
9: So I was just trying to get a sweet haircut.
0: So last month was a OTA that was mandatory. And Myles Garrett was fined $1 million. And so he missed that.
1: Yeah.
0: This week, voluntary.
1: Voluntary.
0: He's not being fined anything. Monken said, you know, he would love everybody to be there. Myles Garrett's not the only guy that's not there, but he would love everybody to be there. But it's voluntary. And that's, I mean, that's the definition. You don't have to be there if you don't want to.
1: Yep.
0: Next month, involuntary, you got to be there. So we'll see. Is he going to cost himself another $1 million? To just not be there. I like money, Chris. I would show up. It's $1 million.
1: Money's good.
0: To him, it's nothing. To me, it's $1 million.
1: The Black and Dollar Show. Pro money.
0: Pro money.
1: We're about money.
0: I mean,
1: we
0: if
1: like
0: he
1: money.
0: Wanted to show, like, could I show up in his and just take, could I show up and get the money?
1: Yeah.
0: For him? Could I just make the money?
1: No, you can't.
0: Could I make the million?
1: I think Myles Garrett, his right arm is the size of you and I.
0: Oh yeah.
1: Combined.
0: Yeah.
1: So I don't think
0: but
1: you
0: like,
1: or I showing up
0: is,
1: can get that done.
0: Could the Bleck and Abdallah show up?
1: Nope.
0: Go through the drills?
1: No.
0: And get the money for him?
1: Nope.
0: Could we go to Cleveland, go through the OTA, and like split, I do half and you do half?
1: No.
0: And get $500,000 each. It'd be so worth it. Come on.
1: Well, yeah, I mean, I would try.
0: Come on.
1: They're not
0: going to
1: pay us.
0: They're not hitting.
1: They're not going to pay us.
0: We're not getting hit. I'll relay the information to Miles. I'll tell him what he missed.
1: So you're going to go through the activities.
0: Yeah.
1: And then relay the information.
0: Yeah. For $500,000 between me and you. Come on.
1: Could you imagine you in a Myles Garrett jersey?
0: Oh, yeah.
1: Just out there.
0: Full size, too.
1: So it goes down to your knees.
0: So I look like a little kid going to bed.
1: His helmet. And the helmet's like all bobbling
0: like
1: around on your head.
0: I look like a kid in the Little Giants.
1: Yeah. I could picture it right now. I mean, how tall are you?
0: Me?
1: Yeah.
0: I'm like 5'8". I'm short.
1: Okay, so 5'8".
0: Yeah.
1: And you're out there in the big jersey and in the helmet.
0: Yeah.
1: Wearing his shoulder pads?
0: His everything. I'm just in his uniform.
1: His shoes?
0: Everything. Just everything.
1: You look like one of the little kids when they at the NBA arena where they the halftime when they show the kids in the adult uniform and they have to put the big shoes on and they're trying to run down the court to the big shoes.
0: Doing the quick change.
1: Yeah. That's you.
0: Yeah, for $1 million in for public humiliation, absolutely. In, and I'll tell Miles what he missed. There's no problem. In the heat, whatever. I'm in.
1: I would love to see that.
0: Dude, for $1 million, absolutely. I do think, though, it is interesting that he's only exchanged text messages with his head coach.
1: Yeah.
0: He's the best player.
1: Yeah, he is.
0: He's the best defensive player in the NFL.
1: Yep.
0: He's not just the best player on the team.
1: Yep.
0: He's the best defensive player in the NFL.
1: No, he absolutely is. I also think that Monken made mention that there's other players missing. It is one of those things with a new coaching staff coming in. You like everyone to be on board.
0: Yeah.
1: Does that, you know, like I understand some of this is voluntary, so you don't have to be there. But they would like you to be there.
0: At least for the show up for the involuntary
1: like
0: part.
1: I know what he's saying publicly.
0: Yeah.
1: Is like, yeah, it's voluntary. But like we've seen behind the scenes, especially with a new coaching staff and it's the best player on the team. You like everyone there.
0: Yeah.
1: You like everyone there in person.
0: Mm-hmm.
1: Like it just helps build the new kind of regime. You know, like that's the thing. Like the last coaching staff got fired, and you can point to all the different reasons to why it didn't work, and especially the fact that they didn't win games. But usually when you get a new group in there, you want everyone on board.
0: Mm-hmm.
1: And so is it weird that they haven't spoken and it's just text messages? Yeah, probably. Maybe you can kind of point to the fact that Monken is a offensive coach. And so you're assuming the defensive coordinator and defensive coaches have actually talked to Myles Garrett. So maybe that's what you could lean towards.
0: Yeah.
1: But you're right. It's weird.
0: Look,
1: it's a little weird.
0: If I'm the Browns, I'm not giving him more money. I already gave you the most money. You're making making $31.5 million this year. Like, that's a lot of money, dude. I understand this is not a good team. I understand that I have to say this very quietly because I'm tired of the Army. I'm tired of the Army coming after.
1: What are you talking about?
0: The quarterback situation is not good.
1: What do you mean, Army?
0: The Army coming after the people.
1: What's going on
0: social media?
1: Who's coming after us on social media?
0: Whenever you post anything about the Browns quarterback situation, there is a hired Army.
1: Oh,
0: there is a paid
1: interesting
0: Army.
1: Hmm.
0: That is of defenders.
1: Do tell. Explain this one to me.
0: The Sanders family.
1: Oh, are you saying that they're hiring bots?
0: I don't know what they are.
1: To defend the honor of Shadur?
0: Shadur, Dion, the other brother.
1: Hmm. Interesting.
0: All the Sanders. Maybe even Colonel Sanders. I don't know, man.
1: I don't think they're going to defend that.
0: I don't
1: that.
0: Think they're defending him. No. I don't know, man. He's got... The chicken's good.
1: Okay, thank you. Wait, so explain. So here's why.
0: And it's not just me.
1: No, it's out there. I think there is something fascinating going on. There's a lot being written about now, and we've brought it to the show before. How didn't we talk about that band, Geese?
0: Yes, Geese.
1: It's a rock band that was propped up based on fake social media activity.
0: Yeah.
1: So what is going on social media, and probably people listening to the show have no idea that this is something that takes place,
0: mm-hmm.
1: but there's this whole world of clipping. And then not only clipping, there's also this whole world of interaction
0: mm-hmm.
1: to then make it seem as if topics, artists, athletes are being talked about all the time online.
0: Positive or negative.
1: Positive or negative to then... get hooked into the algorithm.
0: Yeah.
1: So then either with the example of Geese, it's a band, a rock band, because there are so many accounts mm-hmm. talking about them and featuring their music on various social platforms, it gets picked up in the algorithm. And then next thing you know, people who have no idea that that exists think that everyone else is talking about this hot new band.
0: Yeah.
1: And that's kind of what happened. And there was an article, what was it, in The Atlantic talking about.
0: Yeah. And then everybody goes and listens to them and everybody.
1: Yeah, and then, you know, like me, I see that and I'm like, oh, they're the new hot thing. Maybe I should check them out.
0: And then you do. And then it inflates their numbers and yada, yada, yada.
1: But like the original interest was fake.
0: Yes.
1: Okay. That seems to be happening. And then also there's this world where you can, I know you see it a lot in politics if you're online. There's a lot of back and forth, right? Always arguing over topics. And a lot of that, I think it's pretty well known to people that it's campaigns being ran by adversaries of the United States with our social media networks.
0: Yeah.
1: Mm-hmm. Whether it be China or Russia, right? Like that stuff's been reported and it's out there, right? Mm-hmm. That a big topic takes place and then it's flooded with all of this activity online.
0: Yeah.
1: So what Abdallah's pointing to is that it would appear as if when Shedeur Sanders is in the conversation, there is social media chatter about Shedeur Sanders that's louder than what actually is taking place.
0: So last week, we posted a video about the story that Dion wants to talk to Todd Monken.
1: Yep.
0: About Shedeur Sanders.
1: Yeah, it was a good back and forth. We talked about it last week here on the show.
0: We posted it on social media.
1: Clipped it.
0: And an army of people, bots, who knows? And like, it's not just us. It's every post
1: about... You can see it. Any post about Shedeur Sanders is very active in back and forth and people arguing over Shedeur Sanders. And quite honestly, he ain't that good to get that much attention online.
0: No. And that's the problem. Is like,
1: it seems like it's not authentic. It seems like it's fake stuff.
0: Yes. Which is wild because that doesn't happen about any other conversation that we clip and post about.
1: Well, and I think it's also noticeable about it's specifically to Twitter.
0: Yes.
1: You can post the same video to Instagram or TikTok and the same back and forth and people defending Shedeur Sanders does not take place.
0: And I don't understand.
1: It would lead you to believe that there is a company or something out there that's actively paying to try and make the perception of Shedeur Sanders to be better than he actually is.
0: And I don't understand why an army has either been hired or whatever to defend a fifth round.
1: Well, it's them.
0: And
1: that's why.
0: At the time, as of right, I don't know his status right now, but last year he was a third string quarterback. Dylan Gabriel was technically higher on the depth chart than he was.
1: Well, he's if you read the mentions, he's one of the great quarterbacks in NFL history.
0: He's the greatest of all time right now. The greatest of all time.
1: And then you got Todd Monken, who probably has no idea that bots even exist.
0: And so, now look, this all being said, I will tie this all together.
1: Thank you.
0: You're welcome. If I'm Myles Garrett, maybe I do want more money. Or maybe I don't want to be a part of this situation anymore. Maybe I'm realizing money ain't it. Maybe I do want to be out of this situation. And I don't want to be a part of this. And I do want to win. And this mess isn't worth being the highest paid defensive player anymore. And continuing to lose and being at the bottom of the AFC North every single year is not worth it. When I could be traded to a contender instantly. Instantly, and that team would instantly be one of the few championship contenders out there with Myles Garrett on their team.
1: It's Black and Abdallah here on Westwood One Sports and the Westwood One Sports app. We will go to power rankings coming up next, quarterback and head coaching combinations. 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
1: Broadcasting each and every day from the great city of Chicago, I'm Chris Black along with Adam Abdallah, hanging out with you until 3 Eastern. Now let's go on out to Colorado, parts unknown, and that's where we find Raj Sharon. It's Power Rankings on a Tuesday with Raj. What's up, Raj?
4: Hey, guys. Thanks for finding me out here in parts unknown. Well, in lieu of some news this week in Pittsburgh, we've got Mike McCarthy and Aaron Rodgers back together. In Arizona, we've got Jacoby Brissett holding out for Mike LaFleur. I figured, what better time, now that we kind of know who all the quarterback coach combos are, to do a little bit of power rankings our own special way. And we're going to start off with you, Abdallah. Our first category is the Adam Sandler and Rob Schneider category. Forever linked are Adam Sandler and Rob Schneider. They had some hits a long time ago, and they're still doing work today. Abdallah, what NFL quarterback head coach combo or combos are you putting in the Adam Sandler and Rob Schneider category?
0: All right. Forever linked. The problem is there's not a lot of coaches that are like the longest tenured head coaches. All these guys have moved on or been fired recently. I'm going to go, had some hits a long time ago. Jalen Hurts and Nick Sirianni.
1: Ooh.
0: I'm going to go with those two. Because I know what your next category is, and I'm going to save my other one for the next category.
1: thank you for your time. Jeez, Rush. All right. Well, I was going to say Sirianni and Jalen Hurts are on my power rankings. Oh. They're not number one, though.
0: Okay.
1: Number one is McCarthy and Rodgers.
4: Oh.
1: That's it. Oh. McCarthy and Rodgers are number one.
0: But no one saw that. Like, you didn't
4: see
0: that.
4: They're number one. And Aaron Rodgers or Adam Sandler and Rob Schneider.
1: Yep. Number one. They're number one in my power rankings for this because, to Abdallah's point, many of the coaches, but also the quarterbacks are still holding on, are in pretty good situations. Like, could you maybe squint your eyes and say that Joe Burrow and Zach Taylor are that? Maybe. Maybe.
0: But have they had any hits?
1: Yes, they've made the playoffs.
0: Are those hits?
4: They made the Super Bowl.
1: Yes.
0: Yeah, okay.
1: Yes,
0: yeah.
1: They just haven't, you know, and you could see if the Bengals miss the playoffs again.
0: He's out.
1: Schneider's out.
4: There was
1: out.
4: A time when we were calling Arrowhead Burrowhead because Joe Burrow and Zach Taylor could go into Kansas City and beat the Chiefs.
0: Yeah.
1: So I'm going to give you those three. Philly, Cincinnati, and Pittsburgh.
0: Okay.
4: All right, guys, next up on our quarterback coach combo power rankings. It doesn't get better than this. Even as an adult, give me some Uncrustables. Peanut butter and jelly. Peanut butter and jelly, they're just perfect together. NFL quarterback coach combinations, Mr. Black.
1: All right, first up on the power rankings, give me the Los Angeles Rams with Sean McVay and Matthew Stafford. That is a perfect combination. I think that is also right there in that top tier with Patrick Mahomes and Andy Reid. They're right there in the conversation. Is it a little too early? Or is it too early for me to say right below those two, I would put Ben Johnson and Caleb Williams?
0: Nope.
1: Perfect combination. So those are my three. The combinations, quarterback, head coach. I'm going to go Rams, Chiefs, Bears.
0: I'm going to go Chiefs number one, Mahomes and Andy Reid. That's who I was saving from the forever linked.
1: You're calling Andy Reid Rob Schneider?
0: Forever linked had some hits a long time ago.
1: No,
0: they won last year. Peanut butter jelly. Yeah, you're right. Stafford and McVay.
1: Come on, Bears. Great
4: do
1: combo.
4: It, Adam. You want to do it? Just do
0: it's
4: it.
0: It's a little early. It's a little early.
1: It's never too early for a PB&J.
0: Dan Campbell and Jared Goff.
4: Okay. Oh, yeah. Okay. All right. All right. All right.
1: Grit. That works.
4: There's some grit there. I like it.
0: Dan
4: All right.
0: Campbell and Jared Goff.
4: All right. Next up, Abdallah, in our power rankings of coach quarterback combinations. I believe in one of you. I believe in one of you, with the emphasis on the word one, i.e. you don't believe in the other one.
0: Kyle Shanahan and Brock Purdy.
1: Hmm. Okay.
0: That's the number one for me.
4: Who's the one you don't believe in, Abdallah?
0: Brock Purdy. Brock Purdy.
1: Okay.
0: And then I'm also going to go with, until I see it change, I'm going to go with the Minnesota Vikings. I don't.

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1: Certainly sold on Schottenheimer.
2: Not buying Schottie. We're not buying Schottie.
1: Well, yeah, I mean, we'll see. But I do believe in Dak. So I'm going to go three quarterbacks that I believe in. Herbert, Dak, and also Josh Allen.
2: All right, Bleck, next up, our power rankings today, quarterback-coach combinations. A fling can be fun. A short-term pairing that could have some, you know, positive results. A fling can be fun, Bleck.
1: And you don't want me to say the Patriots, right?
2: See what you did there.
1: Man, I thought that would be a better laugh. I didn't think Abdallah would be offended by that.
3: I didn't get offended.
1: No, you were offended.
2: What he did yesterday was Abdallah was like, are we going to keep doing this? And Bleck let it last less than a day.
1: Okay. Can we say Seattle?
2: You can say Seattle.
1: Are we sold that Sam
2: Super
1: Darnold
2: Bowls are
1: is
2: won.
1: Going to...
2: Children's are born during flames. Yeah. I mean, happy.
1: Right? Like it was fun. But I don't know if Sam Darnold's going to be the long-term solution for the Seahawks. So I'm gonna give you the Seattle Seahawks as my number one. And then number two, Raj, I'm coming out to parts unknown. Denver, Colorado. Ooh. With the Denver Broncos. Sean Payton and Bo Nix.
3: Which side, though?
1: Well,
3: which side?
1: I think it's Sean Payton is the side that you trust.
3: There you go. Oh,
1: yeah. I mean, he's the one that's seen it. He's been around. He's won.
3: No, but
1: he's got credentials.
3: But is he there for the long term?
1: I don't know. I don't have that answer.
3: Okay.
1: It could be a short term fling.
3: Okay.
1: Could be.
3: Okay. I am going to go. This is where I'm going to go Cowboys. I don't know if Lil Shotty is going to be around for a while.
1: Little Shotty.
3: Well, you go with Lil LaFleur all the time. Why can't I go Lil Shotty?
1: No, you can.
3: Okay.
1: I like it. It sounds like a rapper.
3: He does.
1: Lil Shotty.
3: I'm going to go with Lil Shotty, Lil Brian Schottenheimer. And I am also going to go with, Lil LaFleur too. I'm going to go with Lil LaFleur also in Arizona, because Arizona, they go through coaches all the time. So, I mean, what do you think this is going to work?
2: The quarterback of this combo isn't even there right now. He's currently holding
3: out.
2: Exactly.
3: Yeah. So I'm going to go with those two as that combination.
2: All right, guys. And finally, in our power rankings today of coach and quarterback combinations, Abdallah, toxic passion. Maybe not the healthiest thing, but man, you can't quit it either. Just some toxic passion.
3: Can I put the Bears in this one?
1: Ooh. Wait, what's toxic?
3: Didn't they start the relationship with that they didn't like each other?
1: It was coach tar.
3: Ben Johnson and right now Caleb Williams didn't think that he liked him and that they yell at each other and like, but it's healthy. It's toxic passion.
1: I don't think it was reported that they yell at each other. I think Ben Johnson coached them hard. But if you want to pick that, go for it.
3: I'm not saying it's unhealthy arguing. I'm just saying, like, I'm gonna say that it's toxic passion. They can go after each other, and it's not necessarily bad, but I don't know how to explain it.
1: Here's in the category, Raj, that I'm getting tripped up on, because I can point out toxic situations for quarterback play.
3: Yeah.
1: But I don't see toxic quarterback situations where you're getting, like, the passion where it's somewhat worth it, right? Like, so for my power rankings, I would say Arizona is one because of the unknown quarterback situation and Brissett holding out. That to me is a bit toxic. That's not great. I would also say Cleveland is in the mix because Cleveland has three guys all fighting for the position. It seems like Deshaun Watson's going to be the guy, but we don't know. And so I would put Cleveland, and I would also put Arizona in that. But to your point, Raj, there's no real success with either of those.
3: Can I also
2: I will tell you who I had in mind when I wrote it, and it was a team that you already used earlier with the fling, Chris. I wrote it for Denver. The toxic, passionate fighting between Bo Nix and Sean Payton.
3: Yeah. Can I use a different pairing for toxic passion?
1: Yeah, go for it.
3: Les Snead, Sean McVay.
1: Okay.
3: Because of what happened with the quarterback selection.
2: And Ty Simpson is like crossing between the... He's in the crosshair, so it involves
3: the quarterback. The quarterback is in the

0: maybe when Matthew, because remember, there was a report that Matthew Stafford should have signed a deal by now to maybe extend past this season.
1: Yeah.
0: And he has yet to do that.
1: Right.
0: And maybe if this is the last year of Matthew Stafford, this might also be the last year of Sean McVay.
2: By the way, another team on Toxic Passion I had in mind when I wrote it was Baltimore, with Jesse Minter and crew guilting Lamar Jackson into participating in OTAs.
0: That's a good one, too.
2: That does it for power rankings today, guys.
0: Those are good.
1: Thank you, Raj. We appreciate that. That's fantastic. Good power rankings with Raj here on a Tuesday. It's Bluck and Abdallah here on Westwood One Sports and the Westwood One Sports app. Hanging out with you. 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So The Athletic had a survey that they sent out to players in the NBA and asked them, what's the one team you don't want to get traded to? There's one city and one team specifically that was the overwhelming winner, that players in the NBA, a place and a team that they did not want to get traded to. We'll tell you what that city is coming up next.
3: Well, guess who's back? Aaron Rodgers has finally decided to return to the Pittsburgh Steelers. It's a one-year deal for the future Hall of Famer. Reunited with Coach Mike McCarthy, they won a Super Bowl in Green Bay. Can they do it again in the Steel City? Westwood One Sports.
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14: I'm Yolanda Harris. I'm a journalist at 10TV News. I grew up here, and after 25 years of telling this community's stories, this place still means so much to me. When I'm not in the newsroom, I'm usually out supporting the same people and causes I care deeply about. I don't just report about our community, I belong to it. What happens here affects us all, and that's why we care so deeply about getting it right. And when local journalism is done right, it doesn't sit still. It moves. It moves you to act, to verify, to volunteer, to speak up, or lend a hand. It moves your mind by challenging assumptions and offering new perspectives. It moves you forward by giving you the information to make decisions and thrive where you live. And yes, it moves your heart through the kind of human storytelling that stays with you wherever you are. And at 10TV, we're here for all of it. These are the stories that move Central Ohio.
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1: Hanging out with you until 3 Eastern right here on Westwood One Sports and the Westwood One Sports app. The Athletic asked NBA players to vote on a bunch of different topics. And one of the categories that the players responded to was this. What is the number one team you do not want to get traded to? So you can think about the NBA. Obviously, you're going to start to look at the bottom of the league, right? Players don't want to get traded to a losing situation.
0: Yeah.
1: I would guess some of this is also market size in the type of city that you're getting traded to. Like I would imagine on a list like this, you'll never see Toronto on said list because I think NBA players love going to Toronto.
0: Yeah.
1: I think that usually Miami, you'll never see on a list like this. Players love going to Miami. They love living in Florida. Yeah. So Orlando would be on that list as well. I would guess the Texas teams would also be on the list as far as teams that players would like to go to. So you're talking about San Antonio, Houston, Dallas. They're never going to make this list.
0: No.
1: So here's what the players responded with. There's overwhelmingly a team that's number one.
0: Interesting.
1: Number one, the team that players do not want to get traded to. The Memphis Grizzlies.
0: Memphis?
1: At 35.8% of the vote.
0: Memphis?
1: Number two, Washington at 11.7. Sacramento is three at 10.8. New Orleans at 6.7%. And Brooklyn is the fifth team at 5%, tied with Utah at 5%. So, okay, let's dissect this. Memphis, I can kind of understand. It's a team that's not necessarily winning. And LeBron James this past season trashed Memphis. He was out saying that there's nothing to do there and it's a boring town.
0: Yeah.
1: So like we've had active players trash Memphis.
0: That's fair.
1: But to get 35.8% of the vote,
0: that's a lot.
1: Is surprising.
0: That's a lot.
1: Washington, I'm not surprised. Yeah. They're the worst team in the league. Sacramento, not surprised. Right? Like it's not only is it a bad team, it's a smaller city that's not on the coast. So I understand what Sacramento. New Orleans has been poorly run, but man, I love the city of New Orleans.
0: New Orleans is a great town.
1: It's a great place to be. I love New Orleans. Brooklyn is surprising. It's surprising to me that even if it's a bad team,
0: still New York.
1: Players are not cool with going to New York.
0: It's still New York.
1: Right. Like, I thought that they would be not on this list. I thought the number one team, the runaway team, to be the team that players did not want to get traded to, I thought it'd be Utah. Salt Lake City.
0: Yeah.
1: I thought that that would be the number one team players wouldn't want to be to get traded to.
0: I'm surprised that there's that big of a gap between Memphis and Washington, 35, almost 36% to 11%.
1: Right? Right? Like, that's wild.
0: That's crazy.
1: Memphis wasn't that bad. Like, Washington was by far the worst team in the league.
0: Yeah.
1: Hey,
0: living situation, man.
1: Yeah, but is Memphis really that bad?
0: Apparently, if LeBron is trashing it, yes.
1: Yeah, but LeBron is living a life that, I mean, how bad can it be staying in five-star hotels? Or wasn't that his knock? Was that they don't have any exclusive five-star hotels or something like that?
0: Mm-hmm.
1: And so he was not happy with the accommodations in Memphis.
0: He's not happy with it.
1: All right. So there you go. The Athletic NBA players voted for their number one team they did not want to get traded to in Memphis. 35.8% of the vote is number one.
0: Wow.
1: It's Black and Abdallah here on Westwood One Sports and the Westwood One Sports app. I have a work computer. I have a laptop at home.
0: Yeah.
1: Both computers, I just go with the generic background.
0: Yeah,
1: Do you pick a background with your computer?
0: Nope.
1: I just let whatever it pulls up is whatever's there.
0: Good old generic.
1: I don't change it.
0: I think I have a beach on mine.
1: Oh, do you?
0: I think it. Yeah, beach.
1: I think my background right now is some water with a couple of geese and a mountain range in the background. Yeah. I think that's what those are.
0: Mm-hmm.
1: What's that over by the edge of the water?
0: I don't know.
1: They look like birds of some sort. No, it's not a polar bear.
0: Mm.
1: They're birds.
0: Okay.
1: It's not a polar bear. Raj is in parts unknown in Colorado, and yesterday, Raj, you saw something that was interesting.
2: I did. I saw something of note, and to me, the punchline of it, but I'll lead with it, was as soon as it happened, I was like, I can't wait to tell Black and Abdallah about this tomorrow. That was like my first reaction. Okay, let me set the scene for you guys.
1: Okay.
2: I was taking my daughter dance class. My daughter is 8, okay, so
1: sure.
2: You know, little girls, they go to dance classes, right? I'm taking her in yesterday afternoon. I'm the only dad there. Okay. It's all moms and it's Raj out here in parts unknown. Okay.
1: Right.
0: Hell yeah.
2: So I walk in and there's a couple other moms there getting their daughters ready, maybe some other kids there. And it is like the stereotype of the like just overwhelmed mom on every one of them I see. Okay. Like I feel bad. You know, they're trying to like organize a million things. You can tell it's like, okay, if I get so and so to dance class, I can get 10 minutes to write. You know, it's that look.
1: Sure. Right. Right.
2: With the exception of one mom. All right.
1: Oh, no.
2: And there's one mom. And she's the mom like who's done up. Okay. She's looking very presentable. All right. And I note it. Okay. I'm like, okay. All right. That's the mom who I guess wants
1: to. Suitor at the dance studio.
2: Maybe so. And definitely trying to make everybody else feel bad that she got her stuff.
1: Okay.
2: All right. So I'm going to sit down at the dance class and she's got her laptop out. I'm like, oh, she's going to get some work done or whatever. I assume. And I go to sit down and I'm not, I swear I'm not trying to pry. The way it was positioned, she was at like a bench thing and I'm just getting ready to sit down. I look over and her desktop wallpaper is up. And her desktop wallpaper is a picture of herself. Not her kids. Her son was right next to her. And her daughter was obviously in the class. It was a picture of herself. And I went into deep thought of, is it okay to make your own headshot your desktop wallpaper? And that was when my next thought was, I can't wait to tell Black and Abdallah because I know they're going to have thoughts on this.
1: Okay, well, so it was a work headshot. That's what you're saying?
0: Yeah, like is it a LinkedIn
2: pic? Looked like she might have been in nature. Or something. I didn't want to stare, so I didn't get a, like super long
1: modeling,
2: look at it.
1: She's modeling in nature,
2: so something like that.
0: She's like in the woods. She was like, this is like a destination.
2: Possibly.
0: Okay. Let's
2: imagine. Let's pretend, for argument's sake, that it was. You know, if Abdallah or you know what, Black loves Paris. Black, you go to Paris, and it's a picture of just you. Autumn's not even in the picture in front of the Eiffel Tower. Could you make that your desktop wallpaper?
1: No chance. So she's in the woods. She's just, it's just a picture of her in the woods enjoying nature.
2: I think she was doing like, I didn't get a great long look, but maybe let's say for theater of the mind, doing a yoga pose or something like that.
1: Oh, she's doing yoga in the woods.
0: Which one?
1: Okay.
0: Downward facing dog?
1: Yeah.
2: No, it wasn't that one. I know that one.
0: It wasn't that one. That's the only one I know.
2: Like arms kind of stretched out.
0: That's the only one anyone knows. Lotus?
1: Yeah, there's something Lotus.
0: Lotus pose?
1: Okay, so she's a yoga, perhaps a yoga instructor looking done up
2: that
1: at
2: was
1: the
2: my
1: dance
2: thought.
1: Studio.
0: Let's not
2: that
0: give her that much credit. Well, let's not give her that much credit.
1: Raj, I mean, perhaps, okay, all right. She's out there.
0: She's dripping it.
1: All right. Okay.
0: Okay, so many possibilities. This could be a work computer, okay?
1: And she's a yoga instructor?
2: It was a Mac. No offices are passing out Macs for work computers. Let's be honest, guys.
0: But it could be like a work, like it could be her work computer. Yeah, she's self-employed.
1: She could run a yoga
2: if she
1: studio.
2: Were a yoga instructor, perhaps. Okay. Yes. Yeah, okay. Maybe she has to make videos.
0: She could be...
1: And I assume she was in athleisure when she was at the dance studio?
0: Yeah.
1: This is the... what we're describing?
0: She's in yoga pants. She's in yoga attire.
2: Yes.
1: Okay. It took a while to confirm, but yes, I think we're on to something here,
0: okay.
1: Abdallah. Yes.
0: Here's the thing. Okay, so let's play out this scenario. Let's play single mom.
1: Yeah.
0: Okay.
1: Well, I mean, she might be with someone.
0: I'm just playing out the scenario because she's not in the picture with someone.
1: Okay.
0: Single mom.
1: Got it.
0: Work computer. Working computer.
1: Yes.
0: Okay. Doesn't want pictures of her kids on display.
1: Yeah, in the yoga studio when she's working.
0: Exactly.
1: That.
0: So that's why the kids aren't in the background.
1: No
0: so
1: dogs, she had to choose, no pets, Raj,
0: well, it's
1: nothing?
0: Out in the wild.
2: Didn't see any pets, no pets.
1: Okay, just her.
0: So that's pets. Why she
1: yoga
0: picked
1: in the wild.
0: That picture. Now, I would just say if it's a work computer, because like I take my computer, this computer.
1: Yes.
0: I have it here with me at work.
1: Correct.
0: Obviously.
1: You are at work.
0: And at work. And like I take it with me, like when we've gone to the Super Bowl, we've gone to the draft. Yeah. Like I take it with me.
1: You showed your desktop, your desktop picture to Caden Proctor.
0: I did.
1: You showed it off.
0: I did. I showed.
1: Yes,
0: off,
1: you did.
0: I showed off my
2: the
0: deck.
2: Large male.
1: Yes.
0: To Caden Proctor.
1: Yes.
0: And my background is just whatever. So if anybody were to be walking by and see my background, it's not like a picture of like my wife and my daughter. It's not a picture of me with my family.
1: It's
0: just whatever. Exactly. I feel like that's what she wants to present.
1: Yes.
0: Business.
1: Yes.
0: Business.
1: And Raj, I'm assuming based on your descriptions, it's something to present.
0: Yeah, maybe she's presenting.
1: Is that a fair guess to say that she is trying to present what she is offering on the desktop?
2: Oh boy, I mean, we're making some assumptions here. We're making some jumps.
1: Oh yeah, now we are.
0: Well, okay. Now we're making the assumptions.
1: Right. Sure,
0: oh,
1: yes.
0: We're making the
1: now
0: assumptions.
1: We are. Yes,
0: now
1: correct.
0: We're the ones making the assumptions. Okay.
1: Thank you, Raj.
2: You're welcome, fellas.
1: There he is. Parts unknown. Colorado. We will react to what Victor Wembanyama did last night against the Thunder. We were wowed. We'll talk about that coming up next.
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30: I'm Kate Burdett on the Ohio News Network. In Northeast Ohio, a former Catholic school teacher is being sentenced for sex crimes involving minors. Dave Chudowski of ONN affiliate WKYC-TV in Cleveland has the story.
31: Today, a former Archbishop Hoban teacher will be sentenced after pleading guilty to abusing two students. Last month, Chad Kendall pleaded guilty to 6 felony counts of sexual battery. Prosecutors say from 2022 to 2025, Kendall groomed and had relationships with the students who were 16 and 17 years old at the time. The defense and prosecution are recommending 8 years in prison.
30: In Southwest Ohio, new details are surfacing about what led up to the fatal shooting of a man being hailed as a hero in Cincinnati. ONN's Brianna Albizu has more.
32: 52-year-old James Bond is being remembered as someone who sacrificed his life to save others. Early Saturday morning, he was on a Cincinnati Metro bus when he lent his cell phone to 27-year-old Leonte Costin. After Costin finished his call, witnesses say he began acting erratically and drew a gun. Bond stepped in front of passengers to protect them. Costin then shot Bond multiple times, killing him. Costin fled the scene but was apprehended. He is currently being held on $1 million plus bond.
30: And after being commissioned into the U.S. Navy on Saturday, the USS Cleveland leaves Cleveland today to head to Florida, where it will be based. I'm Kate Burdett on the Ohio News Network.
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1: That's right, Black and Abdallah here on Westwood One Sports, the Westwood One Sports app, Sirius XM, Channel 375, and all of our great radio affiliates around the country. I'm Chris Black, along with Adam Abdallah, broadcasting live from downtown Chicago. We're hanging out with you until 3 Eastern, and then we'll hand it off to Jim Rome right here on Westwood One Sports. You can call or text the show at 310-840-4910 as we continue to talk and be amazed by what we saw last night from Victor Wembanyama. The San Antonio Spurs beat the Thunder last night in double overtime, 122 to 115. Wemby had a performance for the ages. 41 points, 24 rebounds, double overtime, making big blocks, doing everything for the San Antonio Spurs, and essentially living up to what we were all waiting for and hoping for. And it feels needed in the NBA right now. And seeing the way Wembanyama plays and the fact that he looks different than anything we've ever seen before in the sport, but then he also shows up in the biggest stage on NBC, prime time. Here we go, Western Conference Finals. Like the first time since 98 that we've had two teams face off with 60-plus wins in a playoff series. I think you have to go back to Bulls-Jazz in the finals the last time you had this with the Thunder and the Spurs. So we are getting an all-time matchup, and the player with all of this promise and hope shows up and has a great game in game one. It was really cool to watch last night.
0: The youngest player with at least 40 points and 20 rebounds in a playoff game, hitting threes from the logo towards the end of the game. I mean, just great plays down the stretch, great plays at overtime, that game winner. And it was something that, yeah, you're right. I think that it lived up to the hype. I think that it is magnified too, and also blown up because who it happened against, that it was the Thunder. And I think that going into the game yesterday, as we were previewing it, saying that when you do like the meme of who the country's rooting for, and the entire country says San Antonio Spurs, except for the city of Oklahoma City, you know, and that part is blue,
1: yeah,
0: where it's Oklahoma City. The entire country is rooting for the Spurs, except for the city of Oklahoma City. Because I feel like, yes, they have the MVP. Yes, they're going for their second title in a row. But the way that they have gotten to this point, the stigma around the Oklahoma City Thunder is that the way that they play, while they're great, and yes, they are the best basketball team in the NBA.
1: Yep.
0: When you go to somebody on the street, a casual NBA fan, a diehard NBA fan, and you just bring up the Oklahoma City Thunder, the talk will be about the flopping and the foul baiting and how they kind of, you know, work the refs and everything like that. Whereas what the Spurs do and what Victor Wembanyama does, and playing hard defense and, quote, ethical basketball, and this is what was needed and kind of unexpected. Going on the road in game one, extremely hostile environment, as a 6.5-point underdog, and pulling out the win in double overtime, stealing home court advantage, is something that I don't think anybody expected to happen in yesterday's game.
1: I think some of that, though, to layer into the conversation of why people are choosing to support and follow and like what the Spurs are doing in comparison to the Oklahoma City Thunder, I think a lot of it has to go with the style of personalities. And what is so apparent to me is just the connection between Wembanyama and Stephon Castle. Stephon Castle is not shy about saying, what did he say going into halftime? We could be the best basketball team in the world if we do this.
0: Mm-hmm.
1: Right? Like, he's not arrogant. He's confident. Right? Like, it comes across differently. And Maybe it's because we've seen Stephon Castle win in college. You know, he won at UConn. He's a champion in college. He is a stud, man. And the fact that he's a tough dude, you know, Dylan Harper was fantastic last night. To see the rookie, and I always think it's with the way my brain works, is that when we get to this point of the postseason, players who were drafted last year are no longer rookies. You played in a full NBA season. You're in the playoffs now. We always see it, and then people expect rookies to kind of falter at this stage. We shouldn't. You're no longer a rookie when you get to the Western Conference Finals in your first season. Like, he's had enough seasoning to be ready for the moment. And Harper was incredible last night. He's a tough dude as well, defensively playing great defense. And he was in the passing lanes multiple times. And I just feel like the style of what Wembanyama brings to the table is just different than you see from the Thunder players who are all look at me, complain to the refs, let's flop our way through a game. Where Wembanyama, when a call goes against him, what's the first thing he does? Every time he claps to himself and then he walks over to a teammate and goes for a high five.
0: Mm-hmm.
1: If you notice, when things don't go right for the Spurs, Wembanyama internalizes that and goes and gets dapped up from his teammates. He's not arguing and barking with the referees. He's not laying on the court acting like Chet Holmgren has done at various points in the postseason. There's just an aura. And I think it's the phrase that kids would use today is aura farming. And it feels like the Thunder are a bunch of farmers. They are constantly trying to be the cool kids in class at every step. Even when the MVP is announced and the whole conversation is, look at all the Burberry trench coats that SGA bought his teammates. And what did he buy? He all bought them APs.
0: Yeah.
1: Which, by the way, my wife says that those watches are probably $100,000 each.
0: Yeah, I know. I'd be that, I mean, that listen, he had.
1: Right? Like, if you nice got the money,
0: be,
1: I guess.
0: It'd be nice to be one of those teammates right now.
1: Sure. Yeah. But the point being is that the vibes coming from Oklahoma City is always more about their fashion and like them trying to be cool instead of just getting to work and playing basketball.
0: Yeah.
1: And the vibes I get from the Spurs is like, that's what they are. Wembanyama is just obsessed with basketball, understands the history. He wants to be great. And I think that's the vibe and why people sense it. It's authentic and people like that. And that's why people want to root for the Spurs to take out the Thunder in this series.
0: I think it comes from the organization. Too. Like, I'm not trying to take anything away from what Wemby did or what the players did, but these are the Spurs that we're talking about, right? Like, Mitch Johnson has done a great job. And I'm not trying to take anything away from the players or Mitch Johnson himself, but Popovich has been around this team sporadically throughout this season. And like, you see him on the side during practices. And like, I believe after Wembanyama was ejected from the game, Popovich went to the airport and he was like the first person to meet him at the airport after he got off the plane for the next game.
1: It's not only him. All of the players from the past are all around, always.
0: And so the Spurs have this great organizational philosophy of getting all these former players, Popovich around. They're just a great basketball organization that doesn't do everything that the Thunder are doing. And again, the Thunder are a great basketball team that don't need to be doing all of this stuff. They would be a great basketball team without all the foul baiting and without all the flopping and without all of the complaining and without all of that. And the Spurs, it's not surprising that a guy like Dylan Harper was ready for the moment yesterday. And it's not surprising that a guy like Stephon Castle has come on and played great minutes and been a great rebounder and been a great defensive player, or that Wembanyama was ready for the moment yesterday. Like, none of this stuff is surprising because you look at the name on the jersey and it's the San Antonio Spurs. Because of what they were and what they've always been able to do as an organization and who they keep bringing around and seeing the former players in the stands and at practice and everything like that, it's not surprising. And then, of course, you add in the talent that is Victor Wembanyama and like the literal alien that he is. It's his logo. It's what he's doing. And so him showing what he's capable of yesterday at the height of his powers is just insane.
1: Wow, it's not even the height of his powers. I know. Like, we're just getting started.
0: That's what's crazy.
1: With this Wemby thing.
0: Look at the ages of the stars that I just mentioned, of Harper and Castle and Wembanyama. This is just starting. Like, this is the beginning of whatever this is going to be. I know it's just game one of the Western Conference Finals, too. And some of this can be hyperbolic, but if this is the beginning of what's to come, this is could be the start of the players that we just talked about and Popovich and that run. This could be the start of another dynastic run of the Spurs organization.
1: No doubt. Yesterday was an all-time youngest starting lineup in NBA Conference Finals history from the Spurs. An average age of 22 years and 346 days.
0: Insane.
1: So it is an all-time, you know, we've never seen a starting lineup in a conference finals younger than the group of the Spurs last night. So before the game, Shai Gilgeous-Alexander was handed the Michael Jordan MVP trophy for the regular season. Clearly, it has motivated Victor Wembanyama. And here's Wemby talking about, was it personal not getting the MVP this season?
2: Pretty natural response for a competitor to see another competitor get something that he wants, you know, whether it's the MVP trophy or whatever it might be. I'm just curious if that was in your mind at all, knowing that Shai had got that award and you were in the top three for it. And, you know, did any part of tonight feel personal? Some of your facial expressions kind of look like you were really, really going for it.
6: Yeah, for sure. Everything you just said.
1: Wemby also went on when asked about seeing SGA get the trophy. This is his answer pregame.
7: What does it feel like to see someone else get the MVP trophy right before you step into, I guess, what is basically the biggest game of your career and then to have the best performance of your career?
6: Feels like I still got a lot to learn. And I want to get that trophy, you know, many times in my career.
1: So there you go, Victor Wembanyama. And I also think there's something culturally where you look at some of the players, and I know that SGA is from Canada, but SGA was also part of the AAU upbringing. So, like, he's not from the States, but he also was a player that was playing young when he, you know, coming up through and being friends with everyone. And I feel as if there's a different kind of vibe.
0: Yeah.
1: Like, Wembanyama was over in France playing in a pro league before he came over here. He's not buddy-buddy with anyone. He doesn't need to. And I do. We see that same like kind of attitude as Jokic. Nikola Jokic is also the same way, where like he is just trying to win. Like, he doesn't care about other people. And Wemby admitting that this is something he wants is cool to see in this day and age.
0: The difference is Jokic, this is a job to him. This is a 9-to-5 for Jokic.
1: Yeah.
0: Wemby, this seems like more of his life.
1: Like an obsession.
0: And yeah, this is an obsession for him. And Jokic, this is his 9-to-5 until he can get home to his horse hobby. So that's kind of the difference. But
1: his horse hobby.
0: I will say that this has kind of shifted everything. It is one game, but for the first time since the start of the playoffs, the Oklahoma City Thunder are now plus money to win the NBA title. They've been like minus 150, 160 to win the NBA title, which is crazy to begin with. Someone to be in the field to be a minus number, and they're now plus 125, and they're only minus 115 to win the series. And going into this, they were to last night's game, they were around minus 200. So just because of one game, they've come down and are now plus money to win the title. They're still 6.5-point favorites tomorrow night for game two, but the momentum has definitely shifted because now, even if they win tomorrow night and go to San Antonio tied at a game apiece, the atmosphere in San Antonio is going to be, and I hope they do.
1: You want the fiesta crowd.
0: I want that fiesta.
1: You want the colors.
0: I want the fiesta so bad. That for game three better be a fiesta crowd.
1: It's Black and Abdallah here on Westwood One Sports and the Westwood One Sports app. We're asking you to text the show at 310-840-4910. Who's the last athlete that wowed you? Last night was a wow performance from Wemby. My answer is Shohei Ohtani. What we've seen Ohtani do in the playoffs, in the last two seasons winning World Series with the Dodgers, being the best hitter in baseball and also one of the best pitchers in baseball, and the performances he's had in the playoffs, to me, were absolute wow. So who's the last athlete that you think back to and being like, that was absolutely a wow performance? You can text the show at 310-840-4910. Black and Abdallah here on Westwood One Sports and the Westwood One Sports app. Let's play a game. Let's bring in Raj Sharon. Let's play Wemby or hello, Raj.
8: Hello, fellas. All right, rapid fire. We would never over-exaggerate anything in the world of sports this quickly, right? All right, so here we go. We're going to start with the under 25 division. You got to make a pick. No riding the fence. Abdallah. All right, here we go. Wemby or Anthony Edwards? Wemby or Ant?
0: Wemby.
1: Wemby or? You're going Wemby?
0: Yeah.
1: Yeah.
8: You guys both going Wemby? That was a softball.
1: Wemby.
8: That was a softball.
1: Yeah, Wemby.
8: Wemby or Paul Skeens?
1: Ooh, baseball.
0: Wemby. Paul Skeens gonna have 5-time jump surgeries by next year.
1: Yeah, but Wemby's skinny legs. You never know, Abdallah.
0: Skinny legs.
1: Don't do this to me. I'm going to go with Wembanyama, Raj. That's my answer.
8: All right, guys. This one, I admit, I had some joy writing it down. Wemby or Caleb Williams, guys?
1: Oh, no. Caleb Williams or Wembanyama?
8: You guys broadcasting from the great city of Chicago, lifetime Bears fans. Wemby
1: he's going to win a Super Bowl for the Chicago Bears. It's going to happen.
0: Listen, Raj, football's a team sport, all right? There's offense, defense, there's special teams, all right? It's not just one guy that can take over a game the way that Wemby can. So, unfortunately, I am going to have to go with Caleb Williams.
1: Wow, you're going with Caleb.
0: No, I mean,
1: what do you mean? No, you just said Caleb Williams.
0: Yeah, look, the odds would say that it's going to be Wembanyama that's going to be more successful. Like, Wembanyama's on a trajectory here where he's going to win multiple MVPs. He's going to win multiple defensive players of the year for sure.
1: I didn't know you were a Caleb hater.
0: I'm not. Okay, get out of here.
8: By the way, guys, I do want to shout out the bed here. It is Alpha Juan, who is Wemby's favorite French rapper. But I don't know French, so I didn't know how to beep out any potential French customers. So
1: okay.
8: We're just getting the beep, but a little French rap.
1: All right. I'm going to answer this question honestly. Here's the thing, Raj. Wembanyama, if he lives up to the potential, is a no doubt lock Hall of Famer with a couple of championship rings, one of the all-time great athletes that we've ever seen in any sport. And no matter how good Caleb Williams can be, I don't think that that's necessarily in the cards. I don't think that Caleb is going to pass up Patrick Mahomes. Of like the quarterback of this generation, or like chase down Tom Brady.
0: Hater.
1: It's just not realistic.
8: You can't even look at Black right now if you're watching on YouTube.
1: I know, he's not even looking at him.
0: You hear that, Chicago?
1: I think you have to go Wembanyama.
0: You hear that?
8: All right, guys, let's move out of the under 25s. We gotta go. All right, out of the 25s to current day, Wemby or SGA?
1: Wemby.
8: Wemby or Scottie Scheffler?
1: Oh, okay.
0: Scotty Scheffler hasn't won since he went to jail.
1: What are you talking about? He's won a lot of majors.
0: Has he won since he went to jail? I think he has won since he went to jail.
1: Okay, I think this.
0: Got a felon.
1: Okay, I'm gonna go Scheffler. I'm gonna go Scotty Scheffler.
8: All right, Rush. Wemby or Shohei Ohtani?
1: Shohei.
0: Yeah, probably Ohtani.
1: Shohei Ohtani at this point.
0: Ohtani's probably gonna be the best baseball player.
1: Any of us have ever seen.
0: Ever. So, yeah. I don't think Wemby's going to eclipse Jordan. So.
8: All right. Wemby or... Put a pin in that, Abdallah. Wemby or Patrick Mahomes?
1: Mahomes. Like, I'm leaning towards the idea of accomplishments that I've already seen. It's so tough this early on to say someone's going to win multiple championships, MVPs. It's so tough. So, I'm going to go Mahomes.
8: All right. Now we're going to look... into the future, guys. Now you really have to project. All right, soccer boys. Wemby or Cristiano Ronaldo?
0: That was so derogatory.
1: I felt that. There was anger in that.
0: It was so mean.
1: Let us like the great sport. Come on. Wemby or Ronaldo? Ronaldo.
0: It's Ronaldo, dude.
1: Yeah, it's Ronaldo.
8: Wemby or Wayne Gretzky?
1: Oh, it's Gretzky.
0: Gretzky, the great one. Come on.
1: Gretzky. What's the stat with Wayne Gretzky? He has more assist points than anyone else has goals scored in NHL
0: Something
1: history.
0: Like that, yeah.
8: Wemby or Muhammad Ali?
1: Muhammad Ali.
0: Yeah.
1: It's Ali.
8: Wemby or Tiger Woods?
1: Tiger Woods.
8: Wemby or Tom Brady?
1: Tom. I don't know if there's going to be a name on
0: this. Not Leather Daddy Tom, but...
1: Yes.
8: Wemby or Babe Ruth?
1: Oh, I'm going to go Wembanyama. I'm going to go Wemby. Babe Ruth did his work against other people that should be working at the dock. Come on. That wasn't real back in the day.
0: Depends on what you believe about Babe Ruth.
1: I'm going Wemby.
0: And what he may have been and what he may have actually been.
8: And finally, guys, Wemby or Michael Jordan. And that's
0: Jordan,
8: it.
0: Get out of here.
1: Get out. You told Raj to get out of here.
0: What do you think I've got on my feet today? I'm not wearing Wemby's.
1: Oh, his shoes look nice.
8: The disrespect for Wemby. And again, shout out to his favorite French rapper, Alpha One, for the dope beat there.
1: Thank you, Raj. We appreciate it. It's Black and Abdallah here on Westwood One Sports and the Westwood One Sports app. Wemby Orr. It's a good game. I like that. Jordan, get out of here. Jordan, get out of here, Raj.
0: Lacing up my... You think people are fighting in the streets over Wembys? Get out of here.
1: Maybe one day.
0: Nope.
1: Maybe one day they might.
0: Never.
1: I don't know if I've ever seen a funnier situation of a quarterback who values himself as someone to hold out from a team that's also not going anywhere. Like this quarterback and this team. We'll tell you about that story coming up next.
9: 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The Broncos want payback. The Bills want retribution. It's all on the 2026 NFL schedule. And vengeance has never looked better. Westwood One Sports.
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1: We'll talk a little football in just a couple moments here on Westwood One Sports. We're reacting to Wembanyama's big performance last night. 41 points, 24 rebounds, game one winner in the Western Conference Finals. The East Finals start tonight, 8 Eastern, Cavs and Knicks. And we've been asking people to text the show, 310-840-4910. When was the last time you were wowed by an athlete? Wow moment. Last night was a wow moment from Victor Wembanyama. I said Shohei Ohtani for me. Seeing him in the playoffs is definitely someone on my list. Who was on your list?
2: I put that it came coming from high school to college. It was Zion.
1: Zion Williamson.
2: And yeah, then you're also right. Watching him in high school, the highlights, and then to the pros, Devin Hester.
1: Okay.
2: A little bit of a homer pick, but you know.
1: You can text the show at 310-840-4910 from the 616. We have a texter that says D Rose coming into the league and dominating, had the Bulls back. So that was the last player that they saw. Okay. That was a wild player. From the 847, Jack Lambert was one that was a wild player back with the Pittsburgh Steelers back in the day on linebacker. That's a good one. Let's see. You can always text the show at 310-840-4910. Let's see. Kind of a homer pick from the 630, but Caleb Williams. Every throw he makes is unbelievable. It's an absolute wow, especially his throw against the Rams to Cole Kmet was an all-time top 10 wow moment.
2: I'm surprised you read that one.
1: Why?
2: I'm just saying you're out on the guy.
1: I'm not out on the guy.
2: You're out on
1: I just
2: the guy.
1: Said no, if you're saying career trajectory, Wembanyama or Caleb Williams, unfortunately, I think Wemby might be able to accomplish way more than Caleb Williams. Okay, let's see. From the 209... Texter Chad in California, he says, what about O.J. Simpson, the ultimate wow athlete? He could knife his way through any defense, also very large hands, and he would like me to play the large male sound effect.
3: The large male.
1: Yes, thank
4: Get
1: you.
4: Back. No. Get back.
1: Get back, guys.

0: Oh my God.
1: Oh, how great was that? Yes, OJ could knife his way through
0: a defense. Must see TV nightly, I'll tell you that.
1: Yes, let's see. From the 585, texter says, am I the only one that wants to see the Bleck and Raj show? You got to leave your hometown bias behind talking to a national crowd now, Abdallah.
0: I didn't say anything. I just said that, you know, listen, Chris is out on Caleb Williams.
1: That's not what I said.
0: I know the next great quarterback when I see it, regardless of where I live. I don't know. I know Chris all of a sudden sits in the national chair. He can't talk Chicago sports. That's fine. Not allowed to talk Chicago Bears. All I know is they were a couple throws away from making the NFC Championship game, but apparently he's not good anymore.
1: Sure, yeah, he's not good. That's exactly what I said.
0: Set a record for most comebacks in the last 2 minutes of in the NFL season, but whatever. Not good anymore, apparently, right?
1: Correct. That's exactly what I said.
0: Can't talk about him anymore, right?
1: From the 208, Caitlin Clark.
2: Yeah, that's
0: a good one.
1: Yeah,
0: that's a good one.
1: That's a very good one. She's especially at Iowa, she was incredible.
0: Mm-hmm.
1: Shooting from the logo, scoring all the points. Yeah, no doubt.
0: Do you remember how much it was to get in to see her games?
1: Oh, it was crazy. It's crazy. How about this one? This one I like as well. From the 541, Bo Jackson.
0: Yeah.
1: Bo Jackson was an absolute wow athlete.
0: Yeah.
1: He absolutely was. Baseball and football. It was incredible to watch Bo Jackson back in the day.
0: Yeah, that's a great one.
1: It's Bleck and Abdallah here on Westwood One Sports and the Westwood One Sports app. You can continue your wow athletes at 310-840-4910. You can continue texting the show. Abdallah, we have the story here that the Cardinals are conducting their OTAs this week. And Jacoby Brissett is still holding out. So as of Monday and into today, he has yet to be there for OTAs with the Cardinals. Jacoby Brissett holding out. It's funny to me because he's a backup quarterback holding out from a team

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1: 4.5, along with the Miami Dolphins. The Cardinals have picked a lane. They are going to be bad this year, and they have not found their quarterback. They are going to be picking their quarterback next season, whether it's Arch Manning, whether it's Dante Moore, whether it's whoever it is. Doesn't matter who it is. They're going to be picking a quarterback. Jacoby Brissett, I don't know if it's a who do you think you are. It's more of a who do you think you play for? Like, you're not holding out as the starting quarterback of the New England Patriots or the Baltimore Ravens or the, you just mentioned them, the Chicago Bears, who are trying to make the playoffs and win. You're holding out from a team who's trying to lose the most games possible and have the number one pick. You're doing them a favor. Like, what are you trying to do? Yeah. The best case scenario for the Cardinals is they start Carson Beck and he sucks. Well, and then they draft another quarterback.
2: That's not the best case scenario for the Cardinals. The best case scenario is that they start Carson Beck and he's a good quarterback. The best case scenario. I disagree. I don't think the objective for the Cardinals this year is to be as bad as possible to try and tank for Arch Manning. That's not the case. You just drafted a quarterback in this year's draft.
1: Yeah.
2: You try to get the most out of that quarterback because your assessment of the Cardinals is exactly the opposite of the way that you're handling your opinion with the Steelers. The Steelers should not have Aaron Rodgers on the roster.
1: Yeah.
2: They should be as bad as possible.
1: Mm-hmm.
2: They just drafted a quarterback as well because they're going to hope that that's the development of the future.
1: But the plan is that if Drew Aller's, the plan should be that if Drew Aller's bad, you're drafting another guy. Like, I know Carson Beck isn't good. Boy, I know he likes that, to.
2: That's a tough look to in back-to-back years just keep drafting quarterbacks.
1: Well, you draft him in the third round of a draft that we know picks from the third round in next year's draft would be in the sixth or seventh round. Like, that's what we know about this draft. We know that Fernando Mendoza, the number one overall pick in next year's draft, would probably be a third round pick or a second, like a late second round pick.
2: Yeah.
1: He's going to go after all these other quarterbacks are going to be taken in next year's draft. Like, good for Fernando Mendoza being the number one overall pick in this year's draft. But I'm sorry, buddy. If you were taken next year or the year or 2 years ago, when it was Caleb Williams and Drake May and Bo Nix, all those other guys, like, you wouldn't have been picked that high. You just wouldn't have been. So Carson Beck and Drew Aller, I'm sorry, third round this year, cool. Next year, you would have been fifth round, sixth round pick, something like that. So to take a flyer on them is fine, but the reality is they're not great.
2: Season 3 of Netflix has announced the quarterbacks that they will feature for their show Quarterback. Here are the names. Jaden Daniels, Cam Ward, Baker Mayfield, our guy, and Joe Flacco. Could you imagine if Brissett participated as well? And a part of the show was watching Brissett hold out and what goes into the holdout. I would watch that.
1: Yeah,
2: I would be down with that.
1: I would like to know his mindset. I'm hoping that it's just I don't have a contract for next year and I'm thinking about my future and I would like some more financial guarantee beyond this season that if he were to get hurt, that's all he's got, you know? But come on, man, what do you get in there and play?
2: Some of the other names are being texted to Bleck and Abdallah here at 310-840-4910. The WOW athletes that you've seen throughout your sports watching history. Patrick Kane, Charles Woodson, Devin Hester,
1: mm-hmm.
2: Bruce Jenner.
1: Mm-hmm.
2: So those are out there. You can
1: see.
2: Yep. Yeah. Continue texting the show at 310-840-4910. We go to Mitch in New Jersey. You're on with Bleck and Abdallah. What's up, Mitch?
3: How's it going, Chris, Adam?
2: How's it going, Mitch? My man?
3: What's well? Up? Yeah. Wembanyama, he's Will Chamberlain II in the 21st century. But remember, Will only won one championship, and they changed the rules for him. And this guy, he's incredible, Wembanyama. He's like a giraffe. When say, imagine if he was more muscular, but he's strong. But I think Oklahoma's deeper, and SGA, he's going to take over.

0: Three of their guys had big games yesterday, including SGA. Ted Holmgren is only 3 inches shorter, and Hardenstein can put his body on him. I think it's going to be a great series, but I think Oklahoma pulls it out, and you see why they gave SGA another MVP. He's going to take over. You just watch. Because I don't think Wembanyama's going to cover SGA, and they do have good guards. They do. They all got the San Antonio. But I think SGA is going to just take over and show why he's the MVP. And thanks for taking my call.
1: No problem, Mitch. Mm-hmm. Call again, all right, my man? That's Mitch in New Jersey hanging out with Black and Abdallah.
2: Yeah, I would not put it past the Thunder to obviously find a way to win game two. That's why they're trying to win another championship. That's why SGA's back-to-back MVPs. They're still the best team in the NBA, even though they foul bait and they flop and all that kind of stuff. They don't need to do that to win basketball games.
1: You know, they're going to have to get more from Chet Holmgren.
2: Yes.
1: That's for sure. Last night, 41 minutes, 8 points, 2 of 7 from the field, 2 of 4 from three. He had 8 rebounds. They're going to absolutely need more from Holmgren. Lou Dort's going to have to give him a little bit more. Only 5 points last night. 1 of 5 from three.
2: I don't know how there's a way to get more from Alex Caruso. Alex Caruso had the game of his life.
1: Yeah, but also, like, I think that's what the Spurs want.
2: Yes.
1: Caruso with 31 last night. He went 8 for 14 from three. He went 11 for 19 from the field. And you're right. He had the game of his life in the playoffs. And Wembanyama was guarding him for a lot of it. Mm-hmm. But I think the plan for the Spurs defense is allow Caruso to shoot from the outside so then Wemby can play the rover defender and just be around the basket and help defense. And that is way more impactful than the 31 that Caruso got. I think mm-hmm. it was a plan that the Spurs put in place, and they were okay with it.
2: Yeah. Look, I think it was a great plan. It obviously got them the win. I just think that the Thunder will find a way to bounce back and win game two. I think that's what Vegas obviously thinks as well. They're a 6.5-point favorite on DraftKings, and they'll go to San Antonio, tied at a game apiece, and to a very extremely hostile environment.
1: 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It's Black and Abdallah here on Westwood One Sports and the Westwood One Sports app. The Eastern Conference Finals start up tonight. Remember the Knicks? They're still in the playoffs. We haven't talked about the Knicks in weeks, it feels like. I know it's just days, but it feels like it's been a minute. We finally get the Eastern Conference Finals started up tonight. Cavs and Knicks, we preview that coming up next.
3: Well, guess who's back? Aaron Rodgers has finally decided to return to the Pittsburgh Steelers. It's a one-year deal for the future Hall of Famer. Reunited with Coach Mike McCarthy, they won a Super Bowl in Green Bay. Can they do it again in the Steel City? Westwood One Sports.
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17: I'm Jeff Hogan. I've been a journalist at 10TV for more than 20 years. I moved back to Columbus with my beautiful wife and our two amazing daughters and our golden retriever, Harley. This community brought me back because this is where I feel connected. Where my daughters were born, this is my home. And that is to say, I don't just report about our community, I belong to it. What happens here affects us all. And that's why we care so deeply about getting it right. And when local journalism is done right, it doesn't sit still. It moves. It moves you to act, to verify, to volunteer, to speak up or lend a hand. It moves your mind by challenging assumptions and offering new perspectives. It moves you forward by giving you the information to make decisions and thrive where you live. And yes, it moves your heart through the kind of human storytelling that stays with you wherever you are. 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
1: 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We have the live stream up each and every day. Hanging out with you from noon to 3 Eastern right here on Westwood One Sports. Thank you to Raj and Roy for producing today's show. Jim Rome and the Jim Rome Show is coming up in 13 minutes right here on Westwood One Sports. We'll be back tomorrow from noon to 3. Hanging out with you talking sports. So game one of the Eastern Conference Finals is starting tonight. 8 Eastern, ESPN Television, the Cleveland Cavaliers face off against the New York Knicks. And this series, I thought, was the best possible matchup we could get in the Eastern Conference Finals. I think the Cavs match up with the Knicks the best as far as when we look at the two from the prior series. I didn't think Detroit matched up well with New York. Didn't think that they could score enough. And with these two teams, the Cavs coming in per game averaging about 120 points per game, and the Knicks defense limiting opponents to about 101 per game. So you got a team that can score, a team that plays really good defense, and we've also seen to this point in the playoffs, the Knicks' offense has been pretty incredible, but a lot of that is sparked by their great defensive effort, which then leads them in transition, in the open court, and their ability to get out and run.
2: Yeah, you also have a team that's been off for what seems like a month and a half in the Knicks and the Cavs, who are just coming off a Game 7 win on Sunday. And so I hope this isn't, you know, the meme, the picture of the horse that's starting off being drawn really well, and then it turns into like the draw, it looks like it's being drawn by like a two-year-old.
1: Sure.
2: That's what I feel like.
1: I've seen that picture.
2: Last night's game into tonight's game might be, because the Knicks are so well rested and the Cavs might be very tired. And so, look, the Knicks are a 7.5-point favorite going into tonight, and so it's a rust type of thing. But yeah, the Knicks, when they are scoring and their offense is on point throughout the playoffs, we've seen they look absolutely unstoppable.
1: Yeah.
2: They've been able to score 130 points, 125 points. It doesn't matter, but we know they have to do that, because they are, at times, a defensive liability. They can't play any defense. And so if they get into some form of defensive matchup with Cleveland, I don't know if that's going to be the right game plan for them, because Cleveland's going to be able to take advantage of that. Like you mentioned, they have the shooting. They can take advantage of those defensive matchups, because the Knicks don't have that.
1: Yeah, and I think when we look at the matchups overall in the backcourt, I think Bridges and Brunson facing off against Harden and also Donovan Mitchell. This is a great matchup, backcourt matchup. It'll be, I think, the thing that may change the outcome of the series is, what do we get from Karl-Anthony Towns?
2: Mm-hmm.
1: Karl-Anthony, when you look at his ability, when he's aggressive and gets to the basket, he is great. But with Mobley playing defense the way he can he limit what Cat is trying to do offensively? And that's where I think the Cavs, why they're a good matchup for the Knicks, because they're big inside.
2: Yeah.
1: And you know, they also have Allen down low for the Cavs, who had a great Game 7 against the Pistons. And I think it's going to come down to who can make shots late and like have that performance in the fourth quarter to really spark the win in this series. And you know, we'll have two traffic cones out there guarding each other, in Brunson and Harden, as they both just go up and down the court trying to score. But, you know, I think that this is a fascinating matchup. And it's not going to have the same sizzle as what we saw last night. Because with the Thunder and the Spurs, the two best teams in the league facing off in the conference finals, it's a little bit different. But I think these will be competitive games, and I think this will be a good series. And I don't know if the Knicks are going to run away with it as much as the way it looked heading into this series, right? Like, we had the conversation, you know, I think you asked me last week when they advanced to the conference finals, can the Knicks win the NBA finals? Like, we were having the conversation of like placing them in the finals already. And I'm not sure about that. I think this is a 6 or 7 game series. And I think two really good teams that match up well against each other.
2: Yeah, I think, again, it comes back to whether or not the Knicks are playing well offensively. Because defensively, we know it can be great, but most likely it's not going to be. If they're hitting threes, if they can do all that, if they look like they have at times, we know they can match up. But what, again, I don't think they can win the finals because of what we saw last night. Those are two teams that are playing
1: a completely different
2: brand of basketball than the Cavs and the Knicks are playing.
1: No, I agree with you on that. I think when you stack up against the West, neither of these teams can win the NBA finals.
2: Yeah.
1: But I do think that this is going to be a good series in the East. So it tips off tonight, 8 Eastern, ESPN television, Eastern Conference Finals, Game 1, Cavs and Knicks. Lucky Abdallah hanging out with you here on Westwood One Sports and the Westwood One Sports app. Hey, Abdallah, do you have any zoo news?
2: Chris, I always have zoo news.
18: Well, hello, Mr. Lion. Here's the latest edition of the zoo news.
1: What do you have over
2: Let's
1: there?
2: Go all the way to Japan.
1: Okay, all right.
2: Do you remember Punch the Monkey?
1: Punch the monkey.
2: You remember the little monkey? He didn't have any friends. And then people were like upset that he didn't have any friends.
1: Did he have like a little plush viral toy?
2: Yeah, a little plush toy. People were like upset that he didn't have any friends.
1: Yes.
2: And then he slowly was then like he found someone to like take care of him. And then he was slowly
1: making friends. Superstar.
2: He was an international superstar. And then he kind of disappeared for a while.
1: Oh, no. Well, he's missing?
2: Two people were arrested after a person broke into Punch the Monkey's enclosure in Japan.
1: Wow.
2: The zoo has said. Two people were arrested in Japan after a person broke into the viral Punch's enclosure at a zoo outside of Tokyo, officials have said. The Ichikawa City Zoo said on social media Sunday that there had been an intruder in the monkey enclosure. Two people were apprehended by police. The zoo said it performed safety checks on the animals. It said that no abnormalities were observed, but that countermeasures were going to be put into place. The images online showed a person wearing a bright blue suit and a smiley face mask scaling the fence and jumping into the zoo and trying to get into the monkey enclosure before an alarm went off. Okay. Punch and his stuffed monkey toy won over the internet's hearts earlier this year after he was cast away by other monkeys living with him and rejected by his own mother.
1: I saw this on the news last night. Did not realize it's that same...
2: Same monkey.
1: Did not realize.
2: Same monkey. And listen, we know the animals. They don't like to be in the zoo, but we don't recommend trying to break them out.
1: Don't let them out.
2: Don't let them out. Don't let them out.
1: You're not supposed
2: don't
1: to jump
2: do
1: in.
2: Do that. Yeah, we don't want you to out. Do that. Punch is doing just fine with his new mom after his other mom rejected him, and he's still got the little stuffed animal.
1: I honestly saw that on the like NBC nightly news last
2: news?
1: Night.
2: Yeah,
1: did not realize
2: same
1: it's the
2: monkey.
1: Same little monkey.
2: Same monkey, Chris.
1: Did not realize.
2: And that. Yes. Is what's new
1: at the
2: zoo.
1: Yeah.
19: That's what is new at the zoo. Mm-hmm.
1: Wow. I did not know that was the same.
2: Same punch monkey.
1: Yeah. I didn't know.
2: Same macaw or however they say it.
1: That's a bird. Isn't that a bird?
2: But it's a M-A-C-A-Q-U-E. How do you say that?
1: Yeah, that sounds good.
2: Okay. I don't know.
1: Did not realize that's the same little monkey.
2: Yeah, same little guy.
1: Does he still look sad?
2: No, not anymore.
1: Okay, so he's okay now?
2: Yeah.
1: All right, that's Abdallah. I'm Black Abdallah here on Westwood One Sports. Jim Rome and the Jim Rome Show is coming up next.
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6: I'm Kate Burdett on the Ohio News Network. A building dating back to 1859 with a storied past partially collapsed early Monday morning in Cincinnati's East End. ONN's Brianna Albizu has details.
24: The historic building was once the home of one of Cincinnati's first steam engine firehouses, serving as Engine Company 11. Early yesterday morning, neighbors reported a massive noise on the 2100 block of Riverside Drive. What they heard was the front facade of the vacant three-story brick building partially collapsing onto the sidewalk. No one was injured, and US 52 was closed as the building was demolished and debris was removed. The building had a history of code violations.
6: And state lawmakers may force local municipalities to follow state law when it comes to tobacco regulations. Colin Dorsey of ONN affiliate WBNS-TV has the story.
25: Ohio lawmakers are considering a bill that would prevent local governments from regulating tobacco products in any way that conflicts with state law. Instead, they'd be required to follow the state's rules and regulations. Now, it's unclear what that bill would mean for a court ruling issued last July allowing tobacco regulations at the local level. A prior state law against those regulations would have invalidated rules in Columbus, including a ban on flavored tobacco products and compliance checks to make sure stores don't sell to people under 21. And the American Lung Association gives Ohio an F in tobacco prevention.
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0: Welcome to the jungle. A tremendous Tuesday to you. My name is Jim Rome. It is great to be here. It's great to have you here. What's going on? How we doing? How we living? Good show for you today. Wild night last night in the association, of course. We will get to all of these things, but let me start you off the way I normally do with your telephone number, 1-800-636-8686. We are wide open until hour number two, so now would be the best time to get through. 1-800-636-8686. If you're more comfortable getting loose on the X, go ahead and do that. Hit me up at Jim Rome. You can also email me at Rome, R-O-M-E, at haveatake.com. All right, so the interview is set up like this, coming up at 1:20. These are PST, Pacific Standard Time. Kyle Long, former NFLer, joins me. We tried to have him on last week. Couldn't come together, but we're setting that for today, 1:20. In fact, we'll go back-to-back, 1:20 to 1:40. Sam Amick will talk some football, or basketball, I should say, with us at 1:40. So those two things, we are wide open in hour number one. If you're watching on the stream, the XCR just flew in our YouTube channel. If you don't mind, head on over there. Just find it. Rome YouTube. Got a channel. We put new content on there every single day. Hit the sub button. That'd be much appreciated. And you know where to find me otherwise. All right. So let's go ahead and get this. Let me start by saying that I did say that I was waiting for the good stuff. The good stuff to finally start. I did ask Powder himself yesterday, when are we finally going to get some good games in the NBA playoffs? I did start to wonder why it was worth it to struggle through the entire never-ending regular season with a third of the teams trying to lose on purpose, only to get a bunch of blowouts in the games that allegedly did matter. In other words, where was the payoff? This is what we waited all season for, and what did we get? A bunch of blowouts. Well, until last night. Because after last night, maybe it was all worth it. Because what we saw last night was not just an entertaining basketball game, but there was something of a, I don't want to get carried away, but something of a transcendent basketball experience. Like a basketball game that bent the rules of space and time. Like that game was like watching the past, the present, and the future of the association all at the same time. That was like peering into the future of the game, but at the same time, getting a flashback to the former times of big man glory in the association. And I gotta admit, it was all pretty awesome. It was a beautiful thing. Like what I'm saying is, that's about as good as it gets when it comes to the association. So, thank you. Thank you, Powder. Thank you, Powder. You finally delivered. Nah, actually, I take that all back, ears. Because you had nothing to do with any of that, Powder. No, that was mostly, exclusively about the alien, the unicorn. I've said it over and over again, and I said it again last night. I have never seen anything like this dude in my life. Not in the NBA. Actually, not in my life. Not anywhere. Not on this planet. I mean, maybe somewhere out there in the galaxy, something like that exists. But in terms of our planet, I've never seen anything like this guy. If something like this does exist outside of our planet, it's millions of light years away. That's why I call him the alien, Wemby. Wemby! That's why I call him the future face of the NBA. Except it certainly seems like we're already living in that future, right? Because it certainly seems like the best player in the world right now is Wemby!
1: Wemby!
0: He was also clearly the best player on the floor last night, even though he shared that same floor with the reigning two-time MVP. Now, that's not to say that I've got an issue with SGA ripping another MVP, because I don't. He was the best player on the best team in the regular season, and it is a regular season award. So again, that's fine. I've got no issue with that. Just as long as he and everybody else understands that right now he is not the best player in the world. The best player in the world right now is that alien, Look at what he pulled off last night. Wemby is the best player in the world right now. The unicorn from space willed the Spurs to a double OT victory while playing in a career high in minutes. So the guy had to go someplace where he's never been before, dig deeper than he's ever had to dig before, and he did so on a big stage, no less. This guy racks up 41 points and 24 boards. 41 and 24 while ripping the home court from the Thunder and snatching their souls in the process. This guy played 49 minutes. Tough as hell, physical, clutch, made some of the wildest plays we've ever seen. Most notably, of course, that almost logo three, which tied the game in OTF. A true WTF moment. Of course, that shot now overshadows all of his heroics at the end of regulation to put that game in OT. But when the Spurs were at their most desperate, and they're down three in OT, inside the final 30 seconds, this dude pulls up at 9'8" and picks the perfect moment to have the biggest moment of his career thus far. Roll it.
1: Minutes played, regular.
0: Or don't.
2: I'm an alien.
1: Spurs got an alien. Hungry now behind the play. 5-on-4. Wemby's going to pull a deep three.
3: Oh, my goodness. Oh, a logo shot.
1: 28-footer. Ties it at 108. Timeout, Thunder.
0: Even his teammates who live with the guy, play with the guy, watch the guy in practice, watch him on the nightly, even they were blown away. I just thumbed out on X. Oh, my God, Wemby. It's just, it's not just insane. It's extraterrestrial. The guy is 7'4", and he just went full Steph Curry.
4: Hey, Jim Rome.
0: Hey, Steph Curry.
4: Hey, Jim Rome.
0: Hey, Steph. What is it, Steph?
4: Hey, hey, Jim Rome.
0: Hey, Wemby. Hey, Wemby. Wemby. Might as well have just shouted, man's game.
4: Man's game.
0: Because it was literally the spitting image of that same play and that same shot that Steph hit in 2016. One of the most famous shots of Steph's entire career. You remember, if you're watching on the stream right now, unbelievable pull-up. Wemby doing Steph Curry things while being the tallest person in the world and the best defender in the world.
3: Unbelievable.
0: See, there's that too. He's doing it on both ends of the floor. This dude is such a dominant force defensively, such an X factor defensively, that if he didn't even score a point, it wouldn't matter. He would still impact the game in a huge way. But he does score points, lots of them in any manner imaginable. But he can do it on both sides of the floor. I mean, is that any good? Equally dominant on both ends. Not to downplay anything Steph has ever done. But Steph's logo three in OKC was in some random February game. Not game one of the conference finals on the road in route to stealing the home court. It's not like Wemby was just bombing threes all night either. He only took two in 49 minutes. He just, for whatever reason, well, he's Wemby, that's the reason. He knew that in that moment, he had to pull the trigger. And he did, and he absolutely buried it. Now, of course, San Antonio still had to go win the game in double OT. Where, of course, Wemby scored 9 points to finish the game. Again, remember, you have to understand how insanely impressive all of this is. 49 minutes from Wemby were the most he's ever played in his career. And he's doing it against the defending champs. He's never had to dig this deep before. He never had to go there before. And what's he do? He digs deeper. He goes further. He plays better than in any game that he's ever played in. And he hits that logo three to send it into double OT. And then he scores 9 points in the second overtime to seal the deal and rip the home court. I mean, the whole thing, it's impossible to be too hyperbolic about the performance, but It was legitimately historic. Legitimately historic. Legitimately all-time greatness. Like, we're watching one of the GOATs become a GOAT in real time right now. And the other thing about Wemby to me, there's nothing baggy about the guy. Like, the dude is so cool, so smart, so aware, so humble. Like, he's all about all the right stuff. But in case you still need any more evidence that this alien is an alien, check out the very next basket after that logo three descended into double OT.
1: In minutes played, regular or postseason for Wembanyama, 45, and he's still going strong.
0: Pump, one dribble, one big step to the rack, bam. Good luck, world. Good luck stopping that. This dude just threw a pump fake, took one single dribble from the three-point line, and dunked it right in Chet's face. Right in his face.
2: Right in my face.
0: Right in his face.
2: Right in my face.
0: How is this guy making other seven-footers look that bad? Two series in a row now, already. But it's not all glamorous plays either with this dude. This is what I love about this dude. You get the sense that I could just go on and on about this dude? Because I can. I love this dude. I could do 3 hours on Wimby! Wimby! With the Wimby Show!
1: Wimby!
0: The Wimby Show! Starring Jim Rome and Wimby! This dude's all over the floor. And that's a lot to ask, by the way, because the last time we saw this guy, he was bouncing his head off the floor, but still hitting the floor last night and literally almost willing the Spurs to victory, including putting his enormous body on the line. And again, he had that concussion in these playoffs, but you would never know it watching this guy hitting the deck in overtime, getting after a loose ball.
1: Yama, factor on many. The pass to Wemby, sloppy. Harper couldn't save it. 3-on-2 they go. Williams to the basket. Champ Penny stripped it.
0: Wemby!
1: Over to the deck. Last touch first.
0: Wemby! You know, on the one hand, if you're his coach or any of the staff, you'd be like, dude, no need to be doing that. I mean, if you watch this on the stream, this dude's, I mean, he actually did make contact. He didn't dribble his head off the floor like he did when he got concussed. But his head did make contact. And by the way, the guys on the ground could have been stepped on by any and all of these guys. Doesn't care. Doesn't think. I mean, he's all out. You would have never known this dude had been concussed. You would have never known this dude was playing more minutes than he has in any other game. And by the way, not only did he nearly dribble his head off the floor once again, not only did Chet almost land right on this dude's head, he actually won possession on that play. Not just by knocking the ball off Chet's foot, but by telling the bench to challenge the call, which they did successfully. So what I'm saying is this dude is almost too good to be true in almost every single way. It's not just that he's 9'8". It's not just that he's that tall and skilled. He's tall, he's skilled, he's tough as hell, he's smart as hell, and he's only getting better. He's already so much better right now than he was earlier in the year. And his teammates love him, which is why it's no surprise that guys like Stephon Castle were bombing his post-game interviews with GOAT talk after the game.
5: Our series, the best man is here. Come on, boy. If it's an arc series, we're going to need this win.
0: He's not wrong. And speaking of Castle, this dude deserves a shout-out for one of the coldest dunks. Hey, he's got to take better care of the ball and not turn it over as much, but one of the coldest dunks you are ever going to see. This guy went full Dave Chappelle as Prince, and he did it in a huge spot in overtime, and he did it right in the MVP's face.
1: Holmgren heading down. Castle's got a pass. Charges! Yay! And throws it down.
6: And then comes off the rim like Prince and the Chappelle show skin.
0: If you're watching on the stream, the eye contact is unbelievable. He's hanging from the rack, just staring his dude down. It was unbelievable. He should have said, game, blouses. because that was the spitting image of Dave Chappelle hanging on the rim. Great call, by the way, by Jamal Crawford. He called it out in real time. There it is. Again, if you're watching on the stream, that's hilarious. And notice, by the way, here comes the no hands. Oh, still there, still floating. Notice, by the way, I've barely mentioned anybody but Wemby, and I certainly have barely mentioned the Thunder. I've barely mentioned the defending champs. I've barely mentioned the two-time defending MVP because they got top billing ripped last night along with their home court advantage. So the question is, what now for the Thunder? What now for OKC? Well, for starters, Now, with that said, there's also no reason to panic. Not saying that that series is over. No reason to panic. Wemby did ball out. Wemby admitted that seeing SGA get his MVP hardware actually gave him even more juice. And while he balled out, SGA did not play very well. And by the way, they did a hell of a job defensively on SGA. Chet Holmgren is going to have to do a hell of a lot more than he did. They got almost nothing from my man, the Gaucho legend, AJ Mitchell. And yet the Thunder still nearly won that game. Despite all of that, and despite a historic game by Wemby, the Thunder still nearly won that game. Of course, that was mostly thanks to that demon, that psycho, Alex Caruso. The Caruso. Man, it's insane that as great as Wemby was, there were times in that game where Caruso was somehow flirting with being the best player on the court himself. And while Wemby did have a Steph Curry moment, Caruso basically had a full Steph Curry game. 31 points.
4: Man's game.
0: On 8 of 14 from beyond the arc for Caruso off the bench. And elite defense and intensity and energy, which included plenty of possessions where he guarded Wemby. Yeah, I don't know, Chet, maybe you take that? Except there's Caruso hanging with Wemby somehow. This dude was the best player on the Thunder last night, not SGA. And Caruso also dropped an LT hammer on the NBC cameras, which also was pretty hilarious. Check this if you're watching on our stream. Get that out of here. They tried to get up in there and film close up in a timeout, and Caruso was like, So an amazing performance from that dude. Now, I would guess not sustainable over the course of an entire series, but he kept them in it last night. Then again, the Thunder can also definitely expect much more from three out of their four leading scorers, I would think, than they got last night. So it'd be wise not to count them out. Although it'd be wise to give San Antonio all the credit. It just feels like this series is about an ascending team, an ascending superstar, and that team and superstar is obviously Wemby and the Spurs. And they're way ahead of schedule. They still need to get it done. It's still only one game. And Wemby made that really clear on the floor after the game. They've got to stay healthy. They have to keep executing. It's going to be a series of adjustments. But it feels like it's going to be an all-time great series. Suddenly awfully hard to see anyone, even the defending champs, beating Wemby four times in six games if he's out there doing these things. I mean, there is that, right? Even OKC, I have a hard time seeing them beating him four times in six games if he's going to be out there doing that. Now, is that sustainable? We'll see. Once again, I've got no issue with SGA being the MVP, but let's be very clear. The best player on the floor last night was Wemby. The best player in the world right now is Wemby. It was all on full display last night, and he's only getting better. And James Kelly and I were talking about this on the After Hour, but if this guy stays healthy, if he stays healthy, because there's no doubt in my mind that if he stays healthy, he's going to keep doing these things. If he can stay healthy, instead of having this Jordan-LeBron debate, we'll be talking about the alien as the true GOAT. Because I'll state one more time, in all my years of watching that league, I have never, ever seen anything like this guy. Even as great as LeBron is, as great as Mike was, even these guys, like, this dude is different. He is so uncommon amongst the most uncommon of all time. I've never seen anything like Wemby, and he's only 22, and I say that. You know, these other things, when we talk about all-time greats, we're talking about things that they were doing in their prime, when they were at the very peak of their powers. This guy's 22. He's just getting started. He's going to get better. He's not at the peak of his powers. He's not in his prime. And he's doing things that have never been done before. 1-800-636-8686. Yeah, good news is, it's only one game. Good news is, it's only one game. I mean, we could get five or six more like that. If I'm in the East, I'm only worried about myself. But if I'm in the East and I'm being real, I don't think either one of those two want to do with either one of these two teams. Even if they beat the hell out of each other for seven games, like they will. That's all they can hope for. All the Knicks, or Cavaliers, but I doubt the Cavaliers because I just don't trust them. All the Knicks can hope for, given that they're the favorites, is that they end their series quickly, and they probably won't because they're the Knicks, and that San Antonio and OKC just beat the living hell out of each other for seven games. And even then, I'm not sure it's going to matter. Seven double OTs. Where Wimby is out there playing 49 minutes a night. Every night. All right, in addition to all that, you know I've got a lot more, including heartbreak for Buffalo again. Sabre fan, I don't even know what to say.
7: That's devastating.
0: Yes, I do. I'm going to admit, watching overtime of that game, I was so stressed out, and I don't even know why. Why am I stressed out? I wasn't born in Buffalo. I don't have family or friends in Buffalo other than you clones. But I was so stressed out for you, Buffalo. I mean, actually, I'm on my couch watching both these games, and I'm watching OT, and I'm stressed out. And why? For you. I love you. And I knew it was going to go badly for you. How did I know? It always does. And it did. And that's why I was stressed out. We'll get into all that, too. And a whole lot more. Don't go anywhere. Let me break. Since I'm already messed up on the clock, but that's how great that game one was last night. It was worth jacking the clock up over. Obviously, the playoffs are here. Obviously, you know this. Just as you know, this is where everything changes. Every possession hits different. Every run matters. Every single moment can flip the entire script. And now you can get in on all of it with FanDuel Predicts. I went there last night. I won. It felt great. We're talking predicting the action all the way to the championship. Not just the wins, but the spread, the total, even those game-winning moments that define the playoffs. 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
0: 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This is the Fan 2 in Columbus.

somebody died that had something to do with the OJ case, and y'all have an interest. Didn't see that coming. Yeah, I'm not going to start with that. I will, though, start with my man Armand Armadillo. Quote, the clones, when Van Smack reads one of their posts. His dude. Not you, Armand. Well, I mean, you too, Armand. Talking about Wemby. Wemby, the other thing I love about Wemby

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1: So if I don't get there, fine. But it's not because I didn't do everything in my power to make sure that I did. Stucknut. And here they come. Stucknut, quote, "Thanks for the recap, because I missed the game last night. Regards, Mark Furman." Oh, there you go. Already getting reaction from Furman, who is now on the wrong side of the dirt. Amazing. Did he take his phone with him? Is there a charger down there? V and the Fee, quote, "It's clear that Wemby has the juice. I mean, I had the juice, but I let him off the hook." Signed, Mark Furman. War Rome declaring that today is Juice Miss 1.5. War Rome having Lance Ito in studio before Ito takes a dirt nap. Damn, V. Hey, V, I got an idea for you. And it's possible. It's viable. It's a good idea. Instead of attempting to wreck my show every single day, why don't you start your own show? I'll definitely miss you, because 10% of the time you make this show better, but 90% of the time you do that. Well, you know what, dude? You can have your own show and then show up and do this show. People have done that. Jimmy K. Rome, that huge thud you heard was the championship windows of the other 28 teams slamming shut. Sorry, NYC and C-Town. Winner of OKC versus Spurs takes the Larry O. And OKC better get it this year, because this could be the start of a five-year Wemby Pete. Jimmy K in Illinois. I don't think that's unreasonable. But then again, I'm not writing off the champs either. I'm not doing that. But I will say the Spurs just went into their house and snatched their souls and ripped the home court. But that said, as I mentioned, OKC really didn't get a good night. I mean, a really good night from anybody. And still, that game was right there for them. Except for Caruso. Except for Caruso, who had a hell of a night. Caruso. Yeah, I don't know why the Lakers would want to pay that guy. I can see why they let him get away. They don't need anybody like that. Dude's incredible. And was again when it mattered most. Mikey, quote, "No wonder Ant-Man was congratulating the Spurs early when his Wolves were getting worked. He was congratulating the soon-to-be 2026 NBA champs, Tan Smack." I still would not have done that. Look, I know Ant is different. Ant is going to Ant. Ant's tremendous. I love Ant. I still would not. And I understand Ant's reasoning. No, I don't. Ant's explanation was, I was coming out of the game. I was not going to re-enter the game. The game was over. I was dapping them up. I was showing them some respect. You're fine. You could do that when the game was over. Why do you need to do that with 8 minutes left? We talked about it yesterday, but of all the teams, too, we talked, and we're showing it right now on the stream. Anthony Edwards went to the Spurs bench to congratulate them on winning the series with 8 minutes to go. I'm not sure there's anybody other than Ant that would do something like that. And it's not a crime against basketball humanity.
2: Congratulations!
1: I just wouldn't have done it. And I'm not being like, old man. Hey, you know, when I used to watch, and I used to watch guys like Mike and Oak and Laimbeer, I'm not even going there. Like, I just don't get it. Just wait until the end of the game. Wait until the end of the game and then go dap them up. Why run across the floor with a giant white flag, even if the game is over? Especially when you're the T-Wolves, when all we talk about is how tough they are, how they never give in, they never give up. And they're such a hard out. I mean, they think they're never out of any game, except that game, with 8 minutes left. And then Ant let everybody know. Ken in SA, Rome. NBC has not...

0: had an alien perform this huge in primetime since Alf. Thanks, Ken. And War underscore bums. Caruso has seen what happens when a camera gets too close to your dome, and he was playing too well to let that happen. Signed, Rome's concussion. Again, we don't know if Rome suffered a concussion. Rome, in fact, may have. I'm just saying, if you're watching that video of me smacking my head against the camera, it was much worse than it looks, if I'm being real about it. Much worse than it looks. If only instead of looking at my phone, I just Heisman'd and stiff-armed the camera instead. And I still think the people that positioned those cameras were setting me up. I really do. If you look at that video of me popping up, that's it. That's a tremendous meme, honestly. How that's not been memed other than on this show, I have no idea. That was back in the day when New York produced the show. Now, of course, we produce everything in-house here in Cali. But that's when New York produced the show. I always had in the back of my mind that I always had the support in New York and that crew back there. They were great. They were pros. But I always had it in my mind that, you know, no matter how professional you are, there's always one. There was somebody there who didn't like me at all, who had just been setting it up, just waiting, watching me, learn my pattern, learn what hour I walked out of the studio, learn what segment I walked out of the studio. And then just waited and waited and knew that I'd be looking at my phone and then just move that robot camera over. Bam! It worked. I mean, seriously, I want to say that I wasn't concussed, but I'm going to admit I was not right for a couple of days. These cameras have no give whatsoever. All right, when we come back, more of your reaction. Get up in here. Oh, there's Nick the Clone. It's amazing to me that Nick Caserio actually is on X with the handle Nick the Clone. That's amazing to me. Like, where is Les the Clone? Why is Les Snead not doing that? 1-800-636-8686.
1: Less.
0: Still ahead also, I do want to talk Buffalo. We got to talk. In Buffalo, spoiler alert, you know I've got your back. You know I have empathy. But I'm just going to say it. The world is not out to get you. Even though things always end badly for you, it does not mean that the entire world is out to get you. And we can have that conversation too, and we will. All of that still ahead.
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0: I can't believe these two, but I can. I want to let you into my world. You actually are in my world. If you're online and you're on social and you're looking around, then you know where I live. You know what I deal with. But if you don't, let me give you an idea. So I'm thinking to myself before the open of the program, like we do every single day, like we discuss what we're going to talk about. How are we going to attack the day? How are we going to attack the show? What are we going to lead the program with? What are we going to start with? How are we going to lay the show out? And then we kind of follow the show, and then there's breaking news, but we always have an idea in our minds what we're going to do. So I'm going to let you on the inside. A little BTS. Let me show you how the sausage is made. We wake up, and Tom and I especially, we're the first ones in, me and then Tom. So we're talking, all right, what are we going to lead with? Do we lead with game one, or do we lead with game seven? Game one, which is an epic, all-time, transcendent, historic game, if you ask me. Or game seven. A game seven of the Stanley Cup playoffs. I mean, there's nothing like that. I mean, I was on record again last night as reminding all of you that the NHL postseason is the best postseason. So, Tom and I are batting it back and forth. Game one, game seven, game one, game seven. And then we came to the answer. Game one, game seven. No! The answer's Furman! That's what we should have done. Not Wimby! Or Sabres, Wimby, Furman. Wimby. At least if the clones were having that conversation. I'm telling you, look at this guy. Listen to this guy. Chris Barnhart, 52. Barnhart just straight up hits me. Touch on Mark Furman.
1: Oh.
0: Why? Touch on Mark Furman. For what? I haven't thought about the guy in 30 years. Now, I know you clones think about the guy every 30 seconds, but I haven't thought about the guy in decades. Touch on Mark Furman. Why? Was he some beloved athlete that I've forgotten about? Was he a first ballot Hall of Famer? Was he your athletic hero, Barnhart, when you grew up? Did you have Furman's jersey that you used to rock when you went to games? Was he an all-time great coach and leader of men? Look, this guy should tell me straight up. Touch on Mark Furman. Why? All right, Barnhart. Not that I should do. If I did everything that you clones told me to do, I would be a clone. But okay. I will touch on Mark Furman for you, Barnhart. You didn't ask. You told me to. So, all right. To placate you, Barnhart, just know that I'm not going to make a habit of doing this. I'll touch on Mark Furman. He's no longer with us. He's dead. He's in the ground. He's on the wrong side of the dirt. Is that harsh? All right. He's on the wrong side of grass. Is that better? You good? I touched on Mark Furman. Why, I don't know. That was not part of my plan. But then again, you clones frequently wreck my plan. See what this guy says. One for three. C1. War Jim talking Mark Furman in the first hour. Damn. I'm not talking Furman in the first hour. You all are talking Furman in the first hour. I just said at the top of the show, I could do Wemby for all 3 hours.
2: What are we talking
0: about? You all clearly want 3 hours of Furman. You don't want 3 hours of Wemby. You want 3 hours of Furman. The same guy. He chases that with, "Dear Mark Furman, time to die." Yeah, Carl, I don't think that Furman needs you to tell him that. I think he already knows. I think he knew before it happened, and then it happened. And I don't think he needs you piling on, telling him it's time to die. Time to die. He's already gone. V and the Fee, I'm sure he'll make it better. And by making it better, I mean he's going to make it a lot worse. What's wrong with Ant shaking his opponent's hands before the fight is over? Signed, Dennis Fung. War Allen adding the Mark Furman tapes to the Juice Miss alarm.
2: This is hypothetical.
0: Damn, V. You know, you can be a clone without being some sort of OG historian. In fact, you want to be a good clone? Don't be an OG historian. Even this guy has been talking about this other guy who's no longer with us for years. Even Mark in Boston is not above this. The guy won a smack off, and he's not above this. Quote, do you know who else played in Buffalo and wielded a form of a saber? That guy that I let walk because I'm a terrible cop. Signed, Mark F. in the Parker Center. He's been trying to get me to talk about this guy, and I haven't. I was never going to talk about the guy. And then he died. And then I knew, oh, great. Great. There goes the show. Give me back my show.
3: Give me back my son.
0: And they just keep coming. Brian C. He writes, and I'm going to read this as it's written. Hey, Mark. I did it. Signed, Juice, as Furman floats past him in purgatory. Purgatory. Juice, as Furman floats past him in purgatory. Hey, Brian, thank you for that. Thank you so little. Romy. Juice! Can you hear me, Juice? Did you kill Mark Furman? Regards, God? Of course, Geoff and Lincoln sent that.
4: Dude, can you hear me, Juice?
0: Yes, I
4: can.
0: Have you losers had your fun? Are you losers happy with yourselves? Are you having fun? I'm not.
4: Can you hear me, Juice?
0: I'm not at all. I was when we were talking Wemby and talking actual sports.
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14: I'm Kate Burdett on the Ohio News Network. As the state continues to debate pros and cons of data centers, the Public Utilities Commission of Ohio has now weighed in. Bryn Caswell of ONN affiliate WBNS-TV in Columbus reports.
15: The Public Utilities Commission of Ohio, or PUCO, takes a new approach on dealing with the strain on the energy grid caused by data centers. They're ordered First Energy to create a separate rate plan for data centers. They're also prohibiting new data centers from joining AEP Ohio's Transmission Cost Recovery Pilot Program. And now state lawmakers are pushing for new legislation around data centers in Ohio.
14: The release of a documentary may be the reason why the father of a convicted criminal has been placed on leave from his job. Dave Chadowski of ONN affiliate WKYC-TV in Cleveland has more.
16: The father of Mackenzie Shirilla, who was convicted of murder for a deadly crash, has been placed on leave from his teaching job after the release of a new Netflix documentary about that crash. The Shirilla family confirmed Steve was pulled from his position as an art and digital media teacher at Mary Queen of Peace Catholic School in Cleveland. The diocese says it is investigating allegations of poor judgment made on social media by one of its teachers. Mackenzie Shirilla was found guilty in 2023 of intentionally crashing her car that killed her boyfriend Dominic Russo and their friend Davian Flanagan.
14: And after 2 months of rehabilitation, a bald eagle in central Ohio has been returned to the wild. I'm Kate Burdett on the Ohio News Network.
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0: our second hour. Live in Southern California, I'm Jim Rome. It is awesome to be here. Great to have you here. I'll start you off with a quick take from Nick the Clone. If you know the show, you know Nick the Clone. Nick the Clone is Nick Caserio, allegedly online. Nick the Clone, quote, if you're getting ready for jail right now, you're probably Rashid Rice.
1: If you're getting ready for work right now, then you're probably not Doug Collins.
2: If you're getting ready for work right now, then
0: he's
2: you're
0: not
2: probably
0: wrong.
2: Not Doug Collins.
0: Getting ready for he's work not right actually now. Nick the Clone, but he's not wrong. And Matt Foster TV, quote, breaking. Chiefs wide receiver Rashid Rice violated his probation after testing positive for marijuana. Rice has been ordered to serve 30 days in jail, meaning he will miss Chiefs OTAs and mandatory minicamp. At KSHB 41 is working to learn more. I think I know about as much as I need to know. My man's not a rocket scientist. I don't know, dude. If you're on probation and you know that violating terms of that probation will land you 30 days in jail, maybe you don't violate probation. Is that really worth that blunt? Or however you consumed it? That doesn't seem very bright. Not only 30 days in jail, but 30 days in jail, and he's going to miss Chiefs OTAs and mandatory minicamp. You know, maybe you want to know part of those things, but I bet they're still better than jail. Maybe not. I don't know. Andy Reid's probably pushing guys pretty hard this time around. I wonder how many guys would choose jail over OTAs and mandatory minicamp. I know jail's mandatory if you violate your probation. But am I not giving this guy enough credit? Maybe he wanted nothing to do with OTAs and mandatory minicamp. Maybe he thought, you know what? Screw it. Maybe he timed it up. All right, so let's see. Let me back time this. Let me do a little math here. OTAs, mandatory minicamp, still on probation. Yep. Let's get high. I want to get high. And now I've got a full few squares a day. Got some shelter. Don't have to deal with OTAs or minicamp. Yet jail's better than that. Three squares. Meet some new people. Sweet orange jumpsuit. Throw some weights around. Get some time out in the yard. Get away from ball for a minute. Get away from the playbook. You know what? Actually, Rasheed, maybe I'm not giving you enough credit. Maybe this was all actually by design. I guess I'm the one playing checkers, and my man's playing 4D chess. Enjoy your 30. Sounds like you planned it. All right, so let's talk Buffalo. I know that hockey clones are pissed. They shouldn't be pissed at me, because I'm the one. I'm one of the only mainstream voices that consistently and intelligently talks hockey. But they're pissed. They're arguably the loudest clone minority, and they're always pissed. They're pissed that I don't talk enough hockey. But they're really hot today because the hockey clones feel like since we had a Game 7 should have got top billing in the jungle. But here is the thing about that. Number one, at least it wasn't Furman. Number two, there was an alien sighting in OKC last night that I simply could not ignore. And here's the other thing about that Game 7 that you hockey clones wanted me to lead with. It was yet another brutal beat for the city of Buffalo. And I don't know about the rest of you, but it's getting pretty exhausting and pretty miserable talking about all of Buffalo's heartbreak and misery and bad luck. And oh yeah, how they're all convinced that the entire world is out to get them. Buffalo, you know I love you. Why do I even have to do this? Why do I even have to qualify this? You know this. You know I love you. You know I have your back. This is why I keep getting hooked by your teams. This is why I keep getting my hopes up. It's like I'm rooting for you. Like, I'm a fan. I would say I never root for anything other than something to talk about, but I root for you. And then in the end, you give me something to talk about, but it's not what I want to talk about. And like you, I keep getting my heart ripped out like the rest of you. I even mentioned it. Watching overtime last night, I was stressed. And I had no dog in that fight. Why would I be stressed? I've got nothing invested. No skin, no dog, nothing. I haven't tried to help you. I had Tage Thompson in here to get you your karma. I was ready to hype this team and this run. But I don't want to talk about another ref show controversy. We have to hear you explain to the rest of the world that the rest of the world is out to get you. You know I sympathize with you. You know I empathize with you. You know how much I love you. You know how much I love your teams. You know how much I love how desperate you are to win. I had a tour stop there back in the day. I felt that love firsthand. I just, if I'm being objective, and I am, I don't think that your teams are victims of a constant, massive conspiracy to keep the city of Buffalo down, no matter what you think. Last night was brutal, if you're a Sabres fan. I was watching that overtime with a sense of dread. That's why I was so stressed out. I'm watching this. And again, I've got nothing invested. I didn't grow up in that town. I didn't grow up a Sabre fan. I was stressed for you, Buffalo, because I hate to admit this. I hate to admit this. And it runs counter to everything that I talk about. And I study on the Reinvention Project pod, which is what I'm all about. But the truth is, I was fearing the worst. Like, I'm trying to program myself to think the best, but I was fearing the worst. I was expecting the worst. You know, expect the best. You can program your mind. You actually can rewire your mind, but you have to feed it those thoughts, not these thoughts. And I was feeding it all the wrong thoughts, except the wrong thoughts turned out to be accurate. So I'm sitting there expecting the worst. It runs counter to who I want to be, how I want to attack the rest of my life. But the thing is, Buffalo, and tell me I'm wrong, did many of you not watch that or experience that feeling the exact same way? And then we're sitting there tripping and gripping and fearing the worst. And then what happens? This happens.
3: Well, Montreal's going to work it out. Carrier ahead. Over the line comes Newhook. Shooting! Scores! Alex Newhook! Olay! Olay! Olay! And Montreal is going to play Carolina in the Eastern Conference Final!
0: Not going to lie, two things. Number one, when that puck found his stick, I feared the worst. Number two, when that puck found his stick, I started to channel my inner Adam Rank. Not him. Oh, no. No.
4: Oh, no.
0: Oh, no.
4: Not him.
0: Not him. Oh, no. Oh, no. Why? Because Newhook somehow just scored his second series-winning Game 7 goal of these playoffs. Back-to-back winning goals in Game 7 situations. Because that's not clutch or anything. The hell is that? Who does that? How is that possible? That's why when that puck found his stick, I immediately thought to myself, not him. Oh, no. Oh, no.
4: Not him.
0: And of course, that means that Buffalo crashes out in Game 7 again on their home ice in their first trip to the playoffs in 15 years. Very, very brutal and also very, very Buffalo, especially that part where the Sabres thought they thought they had the go-ahead goal in the third period, only to have that goal negated because of a fast whistle, an early whistle from the ref show.
5: That fourth line out again, Bowen Byram, and it rolls in! No goal! Wes McCauley has waved it off!
0: I know, Buffalo. Brutal. Absolutely brutal. Tough break. The ref's got to make that bang-bang call to make it right there, but blew the whistle too soon and before the puck was actually secured. That was a fast whistle, no doubt about that. But once the whistle is blown, the play is dead, and you can clearly hear the whistle. Now, do I think that the ref show had it in for the Sabres? Because I know all you Sabre fans think so. Of course not. That was just the ref show doing what the ref show does, making a mistake in a big spot. And as I always say, that's why you can't leave it up to the ref show. But then again, Game 7 in the NHL is different. It always comes down to one goal, right? Always. Nobody gets blown out in Game 7 in the NHL. So you knew, and then this is why it's always said, I can say don't let it or don't leave it up to the ref show, but this is what it is about Game 7s. The puck always takes a funny bounce. Always. Always. So, Buffalo, I know you don't want to hear it right now. I actually don't think this is quite as devastating as some of your recent heartbreaking moments. I almost want to break out J.B. Bickerstaff's comment from yesterday, incredibly enough. Now, I didn't agree with him at all. At all. When he said there's nothing disappointing about the group or the outcome because of the great strides made by the Pistons this season.
6: There's nothing
0: to me, that was a really dumb thing to say.
6: In the outcome of this.
0: Because the Pistons just got lit up on their home floor in Game 7. Didn't even show up. And that was after gagging away Game 5 on their home floor in truly pathetic and humiliating fashion when they were the one seed and they won 60 games. So for the Pistons, there was actually a whole lot to be disappointed about when it came to the outcome of that season. I think this is different. The Sabres fought their asses off last night. They fought to the end. They fought to the death. They were right there with the Canadiens. They fought their way all the way back from a 2-0 deficit in the first period. They nearly took the lead in the third period. They were right there. Remember, this is a team that was dead on arrival early in the season, only to finish the last two-thirds of the season as one of the best teams in the NHL. So I'm going to say their future is bright, and they did play their guts off in Game 7. They didn't lay down. It's the nature of Game 7s in the NHL, where anything can and usually does happen. And the pucks do take some crazy bounces, which is why I reiterated again last night on the X that the NHL postseason is the best postseason. Of course, after the loss, the team was straight up devastated. Those dudes love each other, they play for each other, and they were desperate to keep their season alive. But they're one of the younger teams in the NHL. They did take a massive leap this year together, and they will be back. This is not a high water mark for the Sabres group. This is just the beginning. Then again, Buffalo, I know you've heard that before. I know you're probably sick and tired of hearing about the promise of the future. I'm sure you're tired of seeing heartbreak in overtime in the playoffs. Just this year, the Bills crashed out to the Broncos in OT, and now the Sabres go blow it to the Canadiens in OT. I'm sure it's got to be the most frustrating thing in the whole world, which is why I'm sure it's very tempting to just blame the entire world and everybody being against you for this to happen again. But I hate to be the one to tell you this, Buffalo, but those closest to you are supposed to have the hard conversations with you and tell you not what you want to hear, but what you need to hear. This is what you need to hear. The entire world is not against you. There is no grand conspiracy to keep you down. One day you will break through. Now, I've got no idea when that day will come, but I still believe it's not a question of if, but a matter of when. Even if I admit that I thought that it would have happened by now, you will still have your day, even if it means I have to come back there and tool around in a white Bronco and resurrect our tour stop from back in the day. Not Furman, he's dead. I can't bring him back. There it is, Stucknut. Jim Rome's World Tour Stop 25, Buffalo. Done. Tire Park, Saturday, July 28th, 2001. Rob Johnson, Eric Moulds, Ruben Brown. Let's not forget Scotty Bowman, Derek Talley. Where's the white Bronco? That's how those tour stops used to look back in the day. A tour stop. All right, when we come back, Kyle Long joins me. the interview portion of the program, Buffalo, man, I hate it for you. But the world's not out to get you. Quick question. Why is Old Trapper beef jerky so amazing? Well, there is something to be said for a family business, which has a standard. And that standard is the standard. And the standard is to produce the world's finest beef jerky. So do not be fooled by other brands. All beef jerky is not the same. You know, I talk about this a lot. I think a lot of you go into the store and you're thinking to yourself, you know what sounds good? Some beef jerky. I'll just grab that package over there, thinking that it's Old Trapper, when it might not be. Believe me, you will know. 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Because every bite of Old Trapper is tender, it's never tough, because they use just the best ingredients from their lean strips of beef, seasoned with top quality spices, to their real wood-fired smoke. 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They use the finest ingredients, and they have that standard. 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And trust me, it is that. So grab and go with a 4-ounce bag, or load up with an 18-ounce bag. If you do not see it, and by now it's impossible not to, you will. I don't even know why I say that at this point. But if for some reason you don't see it, ask for it by name, because no other jerky compares. Old Trapper, what's your beef?
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7: 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Aaron Rodgers has finally decided to return to the Pittsburgh Steelers. It's a one-year deal for the future Hall of Famer. Reunited with Coach Mike McCarthy, they won a Super Bowl in Green Bay. Can they do it again in the Steel City? Westwood One Sports.
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0: Welcome back. I'm Jim Rome. If you're on hold, stay there. Stay there because I'll get there. If you're not on hold, you should be there. 1-800-636-8686. Right now, though, we are joined by a former NFL offensive lineman. He played 8 years for the Bears and the Chiefs. He was a three-time Pro Bowler, a second-team All-Pro in 2014, a CBS Sports NFL analyst, and a mental advocate who is joining us today courtesy of Johnson & Johnson's Generation Find campaign. I'm talking about Kyle Long. Kyle, what's going on, man? Good to have you on the show. How you doing?
1: Jim, I couldn't wait to get on here with you. I grew up in, you know, obviously the 90s in Southern California, and the Jim Rome Show was and has been a mainstay in our house. My old man Howie says hello. I know you spent a lot of time covering that AFC and that big flat top he's got. He's got some good stories from you too.
0: Man, you're the best, dude. I appreciate you bringing that up. And I was going to ask you about Howie. I love Howie. Howie, I told your brother Chris on Radio Row, I'll just remind you, there was a time in life before I met Pops where Pops wanted to knock me out, and then I met him, and then he was awesome, and then we had a great friendship, and he was just always awesome. First of all, how is Howie? How's he living? And by the way, is he as fantastic. Intense and regimented as he always was?
1: I would say he is as regimented as he always was. He's turned into more of like Sully from Monsters, Inc. as he's become a grandfather, and now he's got granddaughters, not just grandsons. So it's a whole new world for Big Howie, but he is the best. And obviously, he's our North Star as it pertains to our professional life. I mean, I take a look at that picture there. Just a big kid with his buddies every Sunday. That's what you strive to do in life. And he's somebody that I try to model my game after. Although, I don't quite have the total package like the big man.
0: I don't think anybody does, man. No, I don't think anybody does. Kyle, he's something else. Now, if he's the North Star for you guys professionally, is Diane not the North Star for all of you long men?
1: Well, I think if Dad's the North Star, my mom is the person that's sitting right next to me and, you know, in the proverbial spaceship that we're all on, because you always need somebody to keep the blood pressure low and the vibes high. She has always been that. And if you know my mom, Diane, you know she is a brilliant person and she's on fire with love for her kids and grandkids. So lucky to have her. And now lucky to have my own wife, Kate, and we've got two daughters here, Frankie and Sloan. They're probably listening. They were in the pool, but they're probably listening now. They're a couple little Southern California type Grom surf chicks. You love them, Jim.
0: Good for you, dude. What a great family. We're talking to Kyle Long. So, Kyle, let me ask you. So you have Howie, and then you've got an older brother who's a really nice player. So, and then there's you. I mean, how much of a bullseye did you have on your back? If you got a Hall of Famer and you got a brother who's an older brother who's a real nice player, on the way up, did you have a bullseye on your back? What did it feel like?
1: Well, I think in large part, my name wasn't on the back of my jersey for a very long time, but then I got really big and people kind of figured it out. But I look at those two guys as the guys who took a lot of arrows for me as they were going through their stuff as professionals, football players, media members. I was able to they distracted the enemy a bit. I was able to go do my thing. So I am indebted to them in that department. But look, I mean, we all have fun and we all do our own thing. That's a great thing. We're all a little bit different. But we enjoy a nice cheeseburger together.
0: Hey, Kyle, you were different in the sense that you were a really nice baseball player coming up. When you were in high school, you were good enough to be drafted by the White Sox in the 23rd round of the 08 Major League Draft. If I'm not mistaken, even then you were listed 6'7", 280. How nasty were you as a southpaw who could run it up there at 90 miles per hour plus?
1: Well, look, I mean, when I last got gunned on the radar, I think it was 97, and from the left side, baseball was a lot of fun, Jim. It was a lot of fun, but that you can't run from your bloodlines forever. I went to Florida State. This would be a great segue for why I'm here, Jim. I went to Florida State. I had way too much free time on my hands. I joined a fraternity. I made friends with everything walking in Tallahassee, and it became clear to me that football was more my speed. I needed more structure. I needed more teammates, guys who were tired after practice, not motivated to go tear the town up. And I think that was really baseball in a nutshell for me. I loved it, but it was a little bit too close to the sun for a guy like me.
0: Kyle Long joining us. So as that segue, why are you here? How does that get you from here to here?
1: So, well, now as a football player, retired football player, I'm dealing with that void. And, you know, guys who cover the National Football League, they feel it during this time of the year. It's like, where the hell are we on the calendar? When do we get to hear thudding again? When you're done playing and that's your identity, that's who you are as a human being, you don't know what to do with yourself. And I didn't know what to do with myself. And as a matter of fact, I started to feel that when I was playing and I could see the writing on the wall, when I realized I wasn't invincible and that the guys keep showing up younger and younger every year. Well, you big dumb ox, they're going to replace you eventually and you better have a plan. So I brought it upon myself to invest in my mental health and really look it in the eyes. And there were, you know, days where some days were harder than other days, Jim, but I would imagine that this spectrum that is mental health affects 100% of people in the National Football League, all the people in the building, whether it's scouts, trainers, coaches, and then everybody goes home and people bring this stuff home with them unless you look it in the face. And thank God for Johnson & Johnson with the Generation Fine movement. You can find more about it on the internet, generation-fine.com. Tools, resources, information. Look, we're here to destigmatize the conversations around mental health. I'm tired of people thinking that it is anything but manly and heroic to face your feelings head on. And if you can't handle them by yourself, that's normal. Talk to somebody. Talk to me. Talk to somebody you played with, because I'm sure there's people that are dealing with the same thing. I'm going to get off my soapbox here. It's a very important fight to fight. And this Generation Fine stuff from Johnson & Johnson is awesome. And I'm so proud to be a part of it.
0: I think it's a really important conversation to have. I think it's really important, Kyle, to talk about how it's okay not to be okay. Because for the longest time, it was so taboo and nobody would talk about it. And I think it's not just professional athletes. It's you, me, it's everybody. But as it relates to you, like, what did you struggle with most? A loss of identity, a loss of structure? What was the hardest thing for you?
1: Well, in the National Football League, you don't want to be somebody that stands out. You want to be somebody that does their job. You want to be, quiet, you know, quote unquote. But when you're playing, there's things that you need to address. And I mean, if I've got a high ankle sprain, I'm going to make sure that I go in and go run on some sand and do band work and get my calf pumping. Well, if you've got something that you go through that requires a little bit more attention, that is affecting your mental health as a hamstring or a calf would your physical health, take care of it. Okay. And although there's not a training room per se for this kind of thing, there's resources in the National Football League, Jim. And you and I know better than anybody, because I grew up in it and I've seen what there's two paths you can take when you retire. You can understand that your career is this big and life is this big, or you can attach yourself to that career and run into stuff ahead of you because you're looking in the rearview mirror. I'd like to be the guy at 65 that's a pleasure to be around, that has good stories and has his stuff together. And that starts with having these conversations. And that stuff wasn't available to players when you got around the league in the 80s and the 90s. That stuff just wasn't. And the word you use is taboo. I think that's spot on.
0: And that's so interesting what you just said, Kyle, that because you're so busy looking at what's behind you, you keep running into things in front of you. I mean, it's so interesting. So if people.

0: White Sox, but Bears. And Caleb Williams, before he was drafted, Jordan Palmer told me on this program that he wanted to be, quote, immortal. Now, that sounded pretty bold to me at that time. I'm not as bold as I was. This guy looks like he's finally that face of the franchise quarterback that Chicago's been looking for so long. What do you think his ceiling is?
1: I think that watching him as a young player deal with the media reminds me a lot of Sir Nick Faldo sitting down with Tiger Woods, I believe, at his first Masters. And he said, you know, what are you looking to shoot out there? And he said, I'm looking to win this whole thing. He said, you'll learn, young man. He's like, well, if I'm not looking to win, why the hell am I here? Ayrton Senna, one of the greatest racing drivers of all time. He who does not go for the gap is no longer a racing driver. Caleb Williams is a race car driver. And I can't wait to watch that guy mature in the league. We're lucky to have him. The star power is heavy in that NFC North right now.
0: Dude, love the comps. All right, so if he's a race car driver, Kyle, what was Cuddy back in the day when you played with Jay Cutler? I love Jay Cutler. If Caleb's a race car driver, what was Cuddy? A NASCAR driver?
1: Cutler was...

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1: Now, and he's more than he is the media, and he's gonna have to figure out what fits for him. And that's something my wife Kate and I have had to navigate in the 5 to 6 years I've been out of the National Football League, balancing our relationship, me being a father, being a sibling to my two brothers and a kid to my parents. He's gonna figure out what works for him, and I'm sure they're gonna make it worth the deal wherever the heck he is, and whoever gets him is getting a gold mine, because nobody wakes up and rolls out of bed and has an easier day in terms of just being a good guy than Travis Kelce.
2: Cal Long joining us, former NFL offensive lineman, second team All-Pro in 2014, joining us as courtesy of Johnson & Johnson's Generation Vine. Cal, great to get caught up with you. I'm glad we can make that happen. Thanks for making that happen. Appreciate the time, and best to the fam. And tell Pops I said what's up.
1: Thanks, Jim. Take it easy.
2: You too. Cal Long joining us. Love that family. So Chris came on Radio Row. Kyle came on right there. Howie hasn't been on in a minute, but for so many years did the program, both as a player and as a analyst. And I've always heard about the famous Diane, but never met her. All right, so when we come back, your thoughts and reaction to any of that. Sam Amick will join us. We'll talk basketball with Sam on the other side of this break.
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4: 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The Broncos want payback. The Bills want retribution. It's all on the 2026 NFL schedule. And vengeance has never looked better. 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
2: Jim Rome here with your Rome Report. I've always said that saying something sucks is not a take. It's lazy. That said, I agree with Pistons star Cade Cunningham, who said after getting hammered at home in Game 7, with the Eastern Conference Finals on the line, quote, "that game sucked," end of quote. He's not wrong. But I'll tell you who is. His coach, J.B. Bickerstaff, who would not tolerate any criticism of his crew, saying, quote, "anything other than positivity towards this group is unacceptable," end of quote. What's unacceptable is you choking away a 9-point lead late in Game 5 and then getting mugged by 31 on your home floor in Game 7. He also said, quote, "there's nothing disappointing about this group and the outcome of this," end of quote. My dude, the heck are you even talking about? Absolutely everything is disappointing about that outcome. Don't believe me? Go ask your MVP candidate, Cade. He knows what time it is, and so do the rest of us. I'm Jim Rome. And remember, you can follow me on Instagram @Jim.

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0: 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I'm efforting Sam Amick right now. I'll let you know when I find him. Meantime, at Filament 5 writes on X, Jim, the interview with Kyle Long was awesome. Mental health is no joke. I recently lost a friend who was suffering with mental health issues. If there was a way he could have heard the message that no one is alone in their struggles with mental health, perhaps the outcome may have been different. Great message to share that it's okay to seek help. You know, this is why I do that as much as I can, both on this show and on our other podcast, The Reinvention Project. You know, like when we get these pitches sometimes, like Johnson & Johnson has this program. Do you want to talk about mental health? My answer always is yes, because it's not just what do athletes do when they're done? What's an NFL player who's only known one thing his entire life do when he's done all of a sudden? And especially if it's ripped from him and he or she are not ready to be done. It's not just athletes. It's all of us. So that's why whenever that comes across the desk, I want to talk about that because I want to broaden it out because we're all dealing with something, right? I am not a mental health expert. I'm not a mental health advocate. I'm just saying that's not where I live. But I'm saying that whenever I have the opportunity to talk to somebody who does know, I say yes to the opportunity because I think that all of us are dealing with something. All right, as promised, we are joined right now by a senior writer for The Athletic. He's also a contributor to the Athletic NBA Daily Podcast. He is the vice president of the Professional Basketball Writers Association. Also previously covered the league for USA Today, Sports Illustrated, and the Sacramento Bee. I'm talking about Sam Amick, who is working late nights and in it. Sam, I appreciate you so much. How you doing, brother?
1: Good, Romy. Good to see you, brother.
0: Doing good to see you, Sam. How are you? Good, man. Good. I really appreciate this. Thanks so much. So let me jump right into it. Sam, what kind of thoughts did you have watching Wemby dominate both ends of the floor last night the way he did? And can you at this point even think of a comp for this guy?
1: I mean, not to make it about me, the first thought was that I have typically been there at the beginning of the Western Conference Finals. I made a choice this year to take a breather because it's going to be a long haul, and boy, did I make a bad pick. I had some FOMO watching that game. I'm going to join the series in game three. No, we don't have a comp. You know what I mean? Like, Hakeem's not a comp. Duncan's not a comp. Giannis is not a comp. Durant's not a comp. You know, it's a little bit of everything. I had a tweet last night, Romy, where I said I felt like I was watching some hybrid of Wilt and Russell. And people jumped on it right away and said, okay, well, neither one of those guys is pulling up from 35 feet, 38 feet to do what Wemby did. It was incredible. You just can't get more dramatic when you talk about him against the reigning champs, him against the reigning, you know, now back-to-back MVP on the night that Shea gets his trophy. And just such a fun game. You know, both sides played incredibly well. Alex Caruso was just remarkable. But yeah, boy, we haven't seen Wemby. This is something else.
0: Yeah, it was such a great game. It's going to be such a great series. Sam Amick is joining us. You're right. Caruso was absolutely incredible last night. I mean, is it hyperbole? Like, if SGA is the MVP, and I think he is and he should be, is Wemby the best player in the world right now?
1: I think so. So I voted for Shea. And I guess I probably still would. But there was part of me as I looked at it, there was a minute where I thought about voting for Wemby because it's always bothered me that the conversation about the defensive end of the floor is handled the way that it is around the league. You know what I mean? And Draymond's had a lot to say about this. Wemby's had a lot to say about this. And I think he's going to change that component. You know, the advanced stats don't reflect, defensive impact nearly as well as they do offensive impact. The fans are understandably more obsessed with the scoring side of the ball, but in terms of just value, which is what the award is, and best player in the world debates, how can you argue with the just incredible stuff you see on that end of the floor? I mean, you see some of the best scorers in the game penetrating, looking up, seeing big fella, not only the size, but the agility and the instincts and the ground that he covers, and just absolutely like they saw a stop sign and said, nope, I can't do it. And I back out, and possessions just get blown up. time and time again. So he might already be the best player in the world.
0: I mean, Sam, it's such a good point by you. I mean, it's not even the shots that he blocks. It's the shots that he affects and just the fact that he's there. If this guy did nothing offensively, would he not still be an amazing X factor in any game he plays just by what he does on the defensive end?
1: Yeah, I mean, he's a better version of Rudy Gobert in that regard. And Rudy's offense has gotten better, and so that's not to disparage Rudy at all. But you know, for as much as Rudy takes criticism from fans and media, you know, he went to Minnesota and helped them get to two straight West Finals, and is just an incredibly valuable player just because of what he does on the defensive end of the floor. You know, similar skill set defensively. It's just Wemby is better. He's bigger. And flow, as you know, is such a big part of this game. And that's the thing where you see opposing offenses in their sets, trying to run what they run night in and night out. And all of a sudden, that's getting jammed up. And then the guy who shoots the shot with 3 seconds left on the shot clock did not expect to have the ball, might not have wanted that shot because it didn't come in the flow. So even though Wemby's not blocking a shot, you know, that's why teams are scoring like they do against him. But he's gotten so much better. I think that part has been overlooked as well. Like the jump from year two to year three was pretty major. And if you talk to Spurs coaches, you'll learn a little bit more about how it's beyond the physical abilities that he really changed the way that he defended. And I think they deserve credit for kind of pushing him in the right directions. And you're seeing that work pay off now.
0: We are talking to Sam Amick. Sam, because you mentioned Minnesota, let me follow you on that really quickly. What do you make of Naz Reid's comments that, you know what our problem is? I mean, we have everything we need. We're just moody. I never heard that as an explanation or a justification or reason for a team not achieving its goals. How would you interpret that? How would you decode that? What did he mean by that? Sam? Are you frozen? I've been telling you how good you are. I didn't think that question was so offensive. Let's see if I can get Sam back. He's mean mugging me like, hey, why'd you go there, Rome? Why are you going to bring that up? You call that a question?
2: Yeah.
0: Well, let's keep it positive here.
2: Is that a question?
3: Yeah.
0: What kind of question is that? I haven't had a moment like that since Rex Lee did me like that. Mean mugging me.
2: I'm
0: looking
2: not
0: right through
2: cry.
0: Me. Sam's looking right through me. Like, I don't know, Sam. I thought it was appropriate. Hey, Sam, welcome back. I was saying you were just mean mugging me on that one. I said, since I don't know if you heard it, since you mentioned Minnesota, I said, what did you make of Naz Reid when he said, when asked about the way the season ended, he goes, you know, we're just moody. Like, we have everything we need on the floor, but there's a certain moodiness that kind of permeates throughout this locker room. Can you decode that for me? Because I'd never heard that before. What did you make of those comments?
1: Interesting, to say the least. Sorry for the unintentional mean mug, my friend.
0: That was great.
1: It makes me think of, so our incredible Minnesota writer, John Krasinski at The Athletic, in his kind of Timberwolves obituary story, had an anecdote where it was an interaction between Naz Reid and Jaden McDaniels after a game midway through the season. They were together, they were having good rapport, and somebody who saw them said, if everybody in our locker room got along like those guys do, we'd be in a great spot. Obviously indicating that, like, at times they do struggle with some of those issues. They are moody. It's not toxic by any means. It's not acrimony, you know, and Dante DiVincenzo talked about that after the season. He actually was kind of giving a thumbs up on the locker room dynamics and saying these problems are fixable, but largely because we have good guys in this locker room. But there is something about their chemistry that leads to inconsistency. You know, I've talked to Chris Finch about this. You know, they drove him crazy all throughout the regular season. He knew what they were capable of, and they would kind of tell him every time he would challenge them, like, kind of this messaging of trust us, coach, like, when it matters the most, we're going to figure it out. And they did. They had a good run, but you also see that, you know, the mistakes you make in, you know, January, February, March, they come back to bite you in terms of your habits. I think Ant talked about that the habits end up coming to catch you in the backside. So the dynamics are an issue, I think, for them, though, even beyond that. The roster, it's a good roster. They've been trying to add to it and inject another superstar somehow for quite some time. And that's really the only way they're going to catch up with these other squads with OKC and San Antonio.
0: Sam Amick doing his thing. Sam, before you go, what about New York, Cleveland? Kind of a tough act to follow given what we saw last night, right? But looking at that matchup, let me ask you this. Do you see any areas where you would give the edge to Cleveland over New York?
1: Well, I mean, they're bigs. You know, the bigs matchup is going to be fun. That's going to be a highlight for sure. You know, Karl Anthony Towns had a really good playoff run. He's going to get challenged again. Jared Allen being an X-factor guy for the Cavs and somebody who has been up and down, but man, when he's up, you see them kind of come to life as what they can be. The Cavs, in terms of a spirit and competitiveness and consistency, they're a little bit like another version of the Timberwolves. They drive viewers crazy. They drive me crazy. They drive their coach crazy, I think, a little bit. And I feel like that is going to be an issue for them against the Knicks. You know, even game seven, there were some early moments where, you know, loose balls and guys are just not hitting the floor, you know, not giving the extra effort. I don't understand why their effort seems to come and go. So I've got New York winning the series. Edge-wise, it's hard because the Donovan Mitchell-James Harden pairing offensively at times can be so dynamic. But right now, the defensive side is the problem in terms of guarding Jalen Brunson and then trying to stop a guy that I think is probably going to have his way.
0: I think so. Cleveland's hard to trust. I like their talent. I like their bigs. And that backcourt can be really, really good. But they're just hard to trust for the reasons that you mentioned. And Sam, really quickly, so you're also posting about this. Ultimately, how do you think it plays out in Milwaukee with Giannis? What do you think it'll be next year?
1: We shall see. I think it's wide open. I'm just waiting, Romy, for Giannis to put his foot on the scale at some point here, because right now it's like the Bucks and the NBA, everybody's letting the market evolve in the kind of way that doesn't necessarily take into account where he wants to play. And that's where this is going to get really interesting. I think all of the suitors, you know, are probably already coming forward, and, you know, the ones who are out of the playoffs and giving some sense of what they're willing to give up for Giannis. But when things get serious is when, you know, he can have a voice here and have a major influence where he said, let's say the Knicks, honestly, if they fall out in the East Finals and he still wants to play in New York, like we know he did before, does he try to push things in that direction? Does he want to go play for Miami, you know, Minnesota? I mean, whatever appeals to him, as you know, once that team kind of gets blessed by the superstar, then they're willing to put more on the table and maybe ultimately kind of win the prize, so to speak.
0: We're going to find out. He's a senior writer for The Athletic, also a contributor to The Athletic NBA Daily Podcast. He is Sam Amick. Sam, I mean it. I appreciate it. I know it's a really busy time of year. Thanks for joining us once again. Always good to see you. Great job.
1: Thanks, brother. Appreciate it, Romy.
0: Appreciate you, brother. Sam Amick is great. Love him. Love Sam Amick, even when he's mean mugging me and shutting me down in the middle of the interview. Still awesome. All right, 2 hours down, 1 hour still to come. Third hour is going to be a good hour. Get up in here, 1-800-636-8686. If you'd rather hit me up on the X, go ahead and do that. Hit me at Jim Rome. You know what I want to hit on next hour? Brennan Sorsby. And the fact that he's trying to get back another year of eligibility with Texas Tech. Yeah, I know why, but it's how. That's still ahead.
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14: I'm Kate Burdett on the Ohio News Network. In Northeast Ohio, a former Catholic school teacher is being sentenced for sex crimes involving minors. Dave Chadowski of ONN affiliate WKYC-TV in Cleveland has the story.
15: Today, a former Archbishop Hoban teacher will be sentenced after pleading guilty to abusing two students. Last month, Chad Kendall pleaded guilty to six felony counts of sexual battery. Prosecutors say from 2022 to 2025, Kendall groomed and had relationships with the students who were 16 and 17 years old at the time. The defense and prosecution are recommending 8 years in prison.
14: In Southwest Ohio, new details are surfacing about what led up to the fatal shooting of a man being hailed as a hero in Cincinnati. ONN's Brianna Albizu has more.
16: 52-year-old James Bond is being remembered as someone who sacrificed his life to save others. Early Saturday morning, he was on a Cincinnati Metro bus when he lent his cell phone to 27-year-old Leonte Costin. After Costin finished his call, witnesses say he began acting erratically and drew a gun. Bond stepped in front of passengers to protect them. Costin then shot Bond multiple times, killing him. Costin fled the scene but was apprehended. He is currently being held on $1 million plus bond.
14: And after being commissioned into the U.S. Navy on Saturday, the USS Cleveland leaves Cleveland today to head to Florida, where it will be based. I'm Kate Burdett on the Ohio News Network.
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17: Here's Mr. Sucky that she puts right in your mouth. And what's their term for Mr. Sucky? Sucky, sucky.
18: 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This is the Fan 2, WBNS AM Columbus, WBNS HD2 Columbus, home of the Jim Rome Show.

0: So we go to hour number three. Welcome back, or good afternoon. I'm Jim Rome. Nice to have you here. All right, so what do you say you jump up in here in hour number three? 1-800-636-8686. We've talked a whole lot of NBA. We talked some NHL. I want to get to the Brennan Sorsby situation. Or if there's another direction you want to go in, go ahead. 1-800-636-8686. Or find me on social media at Jim Rome. Or email me, rome@haveatake.com. And I've got some reaction here. Some good hockey reaction. Love to see it. Oh, and this. Hey, Jim. Can you break down the significance of Arsenal winning the Premier League? If not, can you get Adam Rank on? Ian and the Natty. Hey, Tommy, let me borrow you for a minute. Did you or did you not just hear from Adam Rank?
1: I did. You know I did. He is the biggest Arsenal supporter I know, so the fact that they just officially won their first Premier League championship since 2004, I knew I was going to hear from him. And, of course, what did he say? We're very lucky we don't all have to listen to him go on and on in the after hour today about Arsenal.
0: He's not wrong. We are very lucky. We are very lucky. Right now, he'd be like, can we start the after hour right now? Can we bring the after hour back for one day only?
1: Between Arsenal and then Zach Neto's walk-off last night, you have your after hour right there. That's what it would have been.
0: It would have been one of my easier days. I would have had to do nothing at all.
1: Well, we completely ignore the whole possum incident. And apparently, it's not just rats at the Big A. Apparently, when I go to the Big
0: rat,
1: A, now
0: rat
1: I got to.
0: And possum.
1: Now I got to worry about possums.
0: Have fun with that.
1: Great, yeah.
0: There you go.
1: Really appetizing. I'm sure the possums also have droppings, too, not just the rats.
0: What? Possums don't crap?
1: Yeah.
0: Yeah, no, I think that's safe to assume. I wonder what section.
1: There it is. The rally possum.
0: Dude, who's picking that up?
1: That's the thing. That's my point. Who goes to grab the possum at the ballpark?
0: Maybe if you wait long enough, a raccoon will run through there, too. Who's grabbing the possum?
1: He's a Dodger fan, right? That's how right at home the Dodgers were this weekend.
0: Yeah, seriously. That's like Eagle fan stuff or something. Like, let's grab the possum.
1: Let's eat the possum.
0: Yeah, no, so, hey, Adam, congrats on the big win, and sorry that we no longer have an after hour. All right. Look at this guy. Dude, why don't you just take a bite out of it? Just go Ozzy Osbourne with that. This dude's just holding up a possum. And how about a possum running free? Not on the field. If it's on the field, it's kind of understood, right? It's running right through the stands. But everything's perfect. We've met all the health standards. We've done everything asked of us.
1: That's right.
0: And we no longer have any rats, but we do have possums now.
1: I thought the stadium was completely cleared like two weeks ago.
0: They said.
2: Eat it, HUD.
0: Eat it, HUD. Yeah, I don't think. Imagine HUD. HUD talking back in the day, his teammates saying, hey, eat that June bug. He's like, Romy,
2: eat
0: I
2: it,
0: saw
2: HUD.
0: The most beautiful June bug. And my teammates said, eat it, HUD. And I said, you're going to have to shake yourselves. You're professional ball players. How much? Can you imagine
2: shake
0: if
2: yourself.
0: A possum ran across the dugout and HUD were there?
3: Chew it.
0: How much? How much? HUD biting into a live possum. This guy looks like he's going to, if you're looking at the stream right now. Anyway, there you go, Angel fan. It looks like the Angels have possums in the 500 section of the stadium. At Sleeper, Angels posted that.
1: At least they didn't get no hit last night. They just very, very
0: almost,
1: nearly got no hit.
0: Almost for 8 innings they did.
1: Then the rally possum came through and they walked it off.
0: If you can hope for that every single night, wouldn't that be worth the price of admission?
2: Monkeys,
0: there it is.
2: Monkeys.
0: If you're watching, and good night. That's gone. MLB, quote, unbelievable ending. Zach hits a walk-off home run. Yeah, they don't get to come out of the dugout very often, do they?
1: That got them all the way up to 17-31 for the year.
0: Congrats. And they avoided being no-hit, which they were for 8 innings. Yeah, of course they're acting like they won Game 7 of the World Series. For them, that was the World Series. My man slamming his helmet down. Celebration at home plate. Let the possum loose. Was anybody there for that? So anyway, Ian, no, I'm not going to break that down. I'm sure Adam Rank would be more than happy to break that down for you. All right, so let's talk Brennan Sorsby for a minute. The betting controversy isn't just fascinating because it involves a high-profile college football player betting on thousands of sporting events, including some of his own team's games. But it's also fascinating because this isn't some rando. This is one of the best players in the country. And what happens to him is going to have an enormous impact on the entire college football season. one of the best teams in the country, one of the most sought-after players in the portal, it's a really big deal. So remember, backtrack, he was all set to play for Texas Tech this season, a team that finished seventh in the country last year and has a very clear college football playoff and even national championship aspiration this season. But then his eligibility was thrown into serious doubt when the NCAA announced that he was under investigation for gambling violations. Now, obviously, he needs clarity on his situation, his eligibility status, because millions of dollars are at stake, as well as him potentially needing to apply to enter the NFL supplemental draft. That thing still exists. It hasn't been used in a number of years, but that still exists. So he needs to know whether or not he's NCAA eligible, because if he's not, he has to enter the supplemental draft. Now, he wants to stay in college. He wants to stay and play another year. So you knew there would be lawyers, and you knew those lawyers would drum up their best possible arguments. But I had no idea that these arguments would be as wild as they are. So, to update you, Sorsby turns around. He sues the NCAA yesterday, seeking a temporary injunction that would allow him to be eligible this season. Now, that makes sense. That's what the standard move is. That's them running the playbook. What's not so standard are some of the arguments included in the lawsuit. Now, to be clear, Sorsby is denying none of what he has been accused of. He is admitting that he bet on games. He's admitting to placing, quote, thousands of bets, thousands, on virtually anything, including Indiana football games while he was a member of Indiana football in 2022. That's a problem. You can bet on other things, but not your own team. Again, he admitted to all that. He admitted to betting on his own team. So it's pretty open and shut, right? Not when there's attorneys. And he's got some pretty good attorneys. He's got some really high-powered attorneys. One of them, Jeffrey Kessler, who the NFL uses in their negotiations with the NFLPA, and who was one of the main attorneys in that landmark House versus NCAA settlement that ushered in the NIL era. So this dude knows what he's doing. And they really tried to put some things in that lawsuit that are really interesting. As an example, Sorsby argues that he gambled on his own team to, quote, feel more connected to the team, end of quote. He actually tried to argue that. Well, yeah, sure. You're not supposed to vote or gamble on your own team, but the only reason I did it was I wanted to feel more connected to my team. That's a real argument in the lawsuit. That he bet on IU, who he played for, so he could be more connected to his teammates. Like, he wanted to lock in. You know, I mean, there's culture-building events, right? Like, let's go out and play paintball. Let's go river rafting. Let's go bowling. Let's go to movie night. Let's go to somebody's house. Let's go to Coach's Lake House. You know, any of these culture building events, but there's nothing that brings a guy closer to his team than betting on his own team. Never mind dinner night, movie night, paintball day, bowling night. No. I'm not a good teammate unless I bet on my teammates. My teammates know that they can't count on me unless I'm willing to put my eligibility on the line. They know they can't count on me. I got to show how much they mean to me by betting on them. The hell kind of argument is that? I did it to be connected to my team. I don't know. I just didn't really feel connected until I bet on the team. Good luck with that argument, bro. Good luck with that. He also says he, quote, never placed any bets on any Indiana football game that I participated in or that I reasonably expected that I could have participated in. End of quote. In other words, I couldn't affect the outcome of the game myself. Therefore, it was okay to bet on it. Oh. He also never used, according to him, non-public information when deciding what to bet on. Like, we just have, we take his word for it, that he may have had inside information, but he never used any of that. Skip those weeks. Like, he was betting on his own team, but he was doing it only with non-public information and never inside information. Never mind he's inside the facility. Never mind he's a member of the team. Just believe him and A, accept that he only went with public information. And most of all, he only did it to be a good teammate. That's why he did it. To connect with his teammates. To be a good teammate. Once again, you can't be a good teammate unless you bet on your teammates. You can't be a good teammate unless you're willing to risk your eligibility. And by the way, if you bet on your own team, you permanently lose your eligibility. That's how you know he's a good teammate. He was willing to risk all of this to bet on them. Millions of dollars. If that doesn't make him a loyal teammate, what does, right? And I made my favorite excuse. He bet on Indiana football, quote, because the Indiana football team was not a very strong competitor in 2022. I lost most of the bets I placed. Oh, you weren't making any money off them. Oh, it's okay. Come on home. It's okay to break the rules and bet on your own team as long as you lose most of your bets. Oh, we thought you were capitalizing on it. We thought that you had some inside information. Oh, you lost your bets. Okay, so you lost your bets and you only did to support your team. Come on home. In fact, have an extra year of eligibility. I mean, this guy's literally trying to make these arguments. It should be all right, right? I just did it to support my team. And by the way, I lost all the bets anyway. And don't worry about any of it, NCAA, because I wasn't trying to make money. That's also in the suit, that he wasn't trying to make money. Quote, he placed bets for, quote, not for the purpose of making money. He didn't place bets for the purpose of making money. Then why did you do it? Maybe his argument then is, I was an addict. I don't know, why does anybody bet? Isn't it for the money? Why would you bet if not for the money? Just the action? All right, I got it. Dak Prescott does not play for the money.
4: And I don't play for money. Never have, never cared for it, to be honest with you.
0: And Sorsby never bet for the money. But admits that he placed thousands of bets in the past few years on, quote, virtually anything, including Turkish basketball and Romanian soccer. But not to make money. What, so you bet on Romanian soccer to support your teammates? Bro, none of this is making sense to me. Other than you're an addict, which we know. You must have been, right? Because the arguments that you're making are making no sense. So he doesn't bet to make money. He only does it to feel more connected to his teammates. He makes lots of random bets on Turkish basketball. Dude, can you name even one Turkish basketball player? Can you name one Romanian soccer player? If you can, you should be a talk show host or a podcast host and not a pro football player. And he only bet, again, to be connected to his teammates. And he'd bet on pretty much anything that moved. Whatever you say, bro. Whatever you say. I just don't really understand any of this. But then again, I'm not a high-powered attorney. And I don't even play one on the radio. In the end, I think the main point that his attorneys are trying to make is the following. Quote, and this is what they said. Quote, rather than support a student athlete's recovery from a gambling addiction, the NCAA has weaponized his condition to shore up a facade of competitive integrity while simultaneously profiting from the very gambling ecosystem that it polices. And there you have it. That's what it is. Hey, hypocrites. You're making zillions of dollars on gambling. Don't be coming for one of our players or one of your own players because they gambled. That's what they're going with. They're throwing the hypocrite card. Hey, hypocrites, it's really hypocritical to punish one of your own when you're taking in all of this money. Yeah, I agree. It does seem hypocritical. I agree. The optics are not great. I agree. Everybody's making a ton of money on gambling. And yes, it seems a little odd that a player would be caught gambling and then just banished. But you got to have rules, right? Because, I mean, they did open this Pandora box. This is why for so long gambling was taboo. This is why for so long you were not allowed anywhere near gambling. This is why Pete Rose was banned from baseball for gambling, because they were so concerned about it tearing at the fabric of the sport. They were so concerned about the integrity of the game. This is why even not that long ago, Tony Romo couldn't be in Las Vegas and hold this fantasy convention. Because they were so concerned about gambling. But then what happened? We have all these professional sports franchises in Vegas, and there's a legalization of gambling. So it all changed. So this was inevitable, but you still have to have rules, right? You still have to have rules. It still challenges the integrity of the whole sport. And obviously the NCAA can't have that. And this is why the NFL has rules. This is why all sports have rules. You can't just have all these wagers. As the NCAA themselves put it, quote, when it comes to betting on one's own team, these rules must be enforced in every case for the simple reason that the integrity of the game is at risk. Every sports league has these protections in place, and the NCAA will continue to apply them equally because every student athlete competing deserves to know they're playing a fair game. End of quote. So, I mean, that's what it comes down to. You can't argue that the NFL can't have rules against gambling just because they're making all this money from gambling. Well, you can argue it, but it doesn't make sense, right? The league is still going to have their rules, and they're still going to suspend guys like Calvin Ridley and Jameson Williams if they violate the gambling policy. At least those guys never tried to argue that they did it because they want to be closer to their teammates. I know he's got big-time lawyers, and I know they're going to try to do their job, and they're going to try and get him back his eligibility. But what they're trying to do also is force the NCAA to rule quickly so he can know whether or not he can play this year for Texas Tech, and that if he can't, that he has to enter the supplemental draft. I don't think that he plays another snap of college football. I just think that the argument that I only bet to support my teammates and that I wasn't looking to make money and the NCAA are a bunch of hypocrites is not going to be enough to overcome the dude admitting to betting on thousands of sporting events, including his own team's games. I mean, sure, if I had $5 million or whatever he's going to make this year at stake, I would try to. I just don't think he's going to win. I don't think he's holding a winning hand. I don't think that's a bet that he's going to make. I think he stands a better chance of winning one of his bets on Romanian soccer. I mean, props for creativity. I only bet on those teams to support my teammates is incredible. What about all those other thousands of random things that you were betting on? Did you also have Turkish soccer teammates that you had to support? Romanian basketball teammates that you had to feel connected to? Were you trying to feel connected to all those Romanian random basketball players that you never met? Why not make that argument? I mean, you were trying to stay connected, so did you articulate that to your teammates? Yo, bros, I got some action because I love you all. Let's go! Yo, man, not a good decision. Lots of non-good decisions. What an argument. I was trying to stay connected. Look, I understand his attorney's trying to throw that hypocrisy card. They always do. And even that, I admit, is reasonable to try to argue. What's not reasonable is, hey, you know what card you should play, my guy? That you loved your teammates and you just want to stay connected to them. Oh, and you didn't make any money because they weren't good that year. Dear Jim, I believe that player was betting just to connect to his teammates, just like I went to that underage girl's house to warn or protect her. Sincerely, every to catch a predator scumbag. Chad in Spokane. I haven't done that bit in a while.
5: I want back to meet in the day when Hanson was
0: doing that show.
5: Are you up to meeting catch tonight, predator. Hon?
0: And then this Chris dude Hanson would show up at this guy's house NBC. Because it was a sting, and they ensnared him. And this dude would be showing up like,
6: How are you, sir? Looking
0: for some underage gal. And then Hanson would be there. And this dude would be like, hey, scumbag, Chris Hanson, NBC.
5: I want to come meet on you in. And fool around.
0: No, I think I'm are good. No, come on in. Come on in. You didn't do anything wrong, right? Well, no. Then come on in. Let's have a conversation. So what are you doing here, pal? You were here to see a young girl, weren't you? Well, we have the transcripts right here. So what were you doing here? Oh, I was here to help her with her homework. Really? With wine and duct tape and rope and condoms?
6: Did you bring condoms?
0: What about these transcripts we have of the chat room conversations you had? Where it's very clear that you knew that she was 18. All right, I'm out. And then inevitably, said scumbag would try to run outside, and a bunch of cops would be waiting there to body slam him into the pavement. And then Hanson would, you know, very comfortably walk outside. So exactly what were you thinking anyway, sir?
5: I want to meet you and fool around. Are you up to meeting tonight, hon?
0: I swear I've never done this before. I just wanted to help her with her homework. I'll never do it again.
5: Daniel Polito.
0: Anyway, that's what that guy's talking about. Chad in Spokane. All right, when we come back, there was the reset that we didn't need, Chad. What else you want to talk about? How about a phone call? Phone call would be nice. 1-800-636-8686. Man, that is rich. I just gambled to support my teammates. I want to feel connected. Yeah, but you're not allowed to gamble on your own team. So how do you reconcile those two things, dude? I only did it to connect with my teammates, but it's right there, the rule. If you gamble on your own team, you are permanently ineligible. There's no gray area in that. Yeah, but what about that part where I just want to connect them or connect with them and support them? Now you're done. Soon.
1: Now I'm done.
0: Again, I want to know how you were connecting with your Romanian basketball teammates. Hey, how'd you justify that? Oh, that's the part where he's addicted and the NCAA is hypocritical. Oh. Hey, maybe you better get ready for the supplemental draft. Yeah, we know. That's why we're trying to get them to rule right now. But the NCAA generally rules whenever the hell they want. Right. We need to know now. Bro, you could have saved yourself a whole hell of a lot of trouble by just not getting down thousands of times. All right, stay tuned. Phone call is next.
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0: that we'd have a telephone call this segment, and we'll have at least one. This dude, I'll tell you what. I don't know when he come out on the Spurs. I think a lot of people never really liked the Spurs when they were dynastic the first time around. Now they have the looks of another dynasty. But if there is one positive, if there is a positive, hey, look, I'm not anti-Spurs at all. I've been talking about Wimby. I love Wemby. I think they're an awesome organization. The fact that they are in position to have another dynasty in San Antonio is pretty remarkable, actually. So I'm not one of those haters at all, and I love Wemby. Love the guy. Love everything about the guy. That said, I know where a lot of people or some people are not happy to see this. I, for one, am. One, because I respect the organization, and I love Wemby. But it brought this guy back. Gino in San Antonio is back. Gino, what's going on, dude?
1: I'm just going to tell you, you got at least seven more calls coming from me, my brother. But listen, as far as Sorsby goes, for my man Sorsby, the action is the juice. But, you know, I really do understand his logic, because the only reason that I ever talked about the city of Detroit was because I wanted to bring us closer together. So I get it. You know, you started off the show talking about how you didn't want to overhype Wimby's game last night. But the reality is, Room, you cannot overhype the game last night that Wimby threw down. Wimby is hyperbole. Spoiler alert, in the upcoming movie Disclosure, it's Wimby that walks off the mothership at the end. And that game last night will be remembered as one of the great games in NBA history. And that's not hyperbole either. That's just a fact. And why? Why will it be remembered like that? It will be remembered like that because of Shay, no, Chet, no, Jay Will, even the human Roland Caruso, no. The reigning MVP was an afterthought last night, Shay. But it was Wimby, and it was only Wimby that made that game that it will be remembered for. And speaking of Caruso, no doubt he had a great game. Can't take that away from him. But that dude wet the bed in the first quarter when he scored on Wimby, and then turned around and flexed on Wimby and talked junk to him on his way down the court. Huge mistake, Roland. Do not poke the alien. It's not like the Dalai Lama needed more motivation. Spurs in five. We want the Knicks. Later, Romy.
0: Rack him. Gino in San Antonio.
2: Rack him.
0: You understand, Gino is, for those who don't know, Gino is one of the most famous callers on this program. Gino goes way

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1: You moved to L.A., and I can't blame him, because if things get any worse in your city, the president's probably going to send in Snake Plissken to rescue Calvin Johnson. Face it, the only large society of people with the same values as you are prisoners.
2: There's a whole lot more than that.
1: You know what? I want to take this phone call to just point out some things that we have in common. I want to make a little peace bridge between us here. Let's take your football games with Michigan, all right, the big house. You know, I don't fly to Ann Arbor, and you guys can't afford to go to the games because you spend all your gas money on Molotov cocktails.
2: Oh, there's more.
1: Someday, when your former daughter-in-law drops off your grandkids from her monthly weekend visit, you'll be able to tell them about this. They'll come into the tenement building, their fat little faces all sooty and bruised, and they'll say, "Grandpa, Mommy's parole officer told me the Lions never really won 4 games in the season. Is that true?" And after you take a long pull off the oxygen tank, you'll be able to look them in the face and say, "Shut your hole and take your Ritalin."
2: Before I say, oh, there's more, Gino actually, in a way, he still has an edge. Like all of us, he's mellowed some. Listen to a younger Gino just going in on the city of Detroit. Like, what we really needed was the Pistons v. Spurs. Could you imagine if he brought back some of that smack? Is that all you have, Alvy, or is there more?
1: Only in Detroit can people buy school clothes for their kids, activate their cell phone, and buy dinner at the liquor store.
2: That's the one I was waiting for. And don't they put something away on layaway?
1: We're like brothers now, all right, Detroit? Let's put all this hatred behind us. I think we're good, all right? And I'm glad. I'm glad we're all friends now. Now, listen, I'm going to let you guys go because I know you got to go make a payment on your clothes. All right, peace.
2: All right, so that's what he mentioned. That's what he referenced when he made that phone call today, moments ago, and said, you know, I understand Sorsby. It's kind of like me and Detroit. Kind of like how I was trying to be more connected to Detroit when I went in on them back in the day.
1: All right, look, Detroit, you got to know your limitations. You got to know what you're good at. If we were talking about bankrupting the jungle, you'd have me. But this ain't checkers. This is chess.
2: Detroit did not fare well in that. I mean, he took on the entire city and won. There was no shortage of Detroit callers back in the day that wanted a piece of Gino, but nobody got over. Anyway, as Gino just said, hey, Rome, just know you're going to get at least 7 more phone calls from me. And you know what that number represents? 7 more wins until they get a championship. Hey, I do not disagree with him. I spent the entire Open. While you wanted me to open the program by talking all about Mark Furman, I did spend the entire Open talking about Wimby! And how that you couldn't really overstate exactly what he did last night. That I didn't want to be hyperbolic. And he said, you can't be. You can't be. It was one of the greatest NBA games ever. Hard for me to argue that. That probably was one of the best NBA playoff games ever. Probably so. And that was just game one. Hopefully we get 5 or 6 more of those games. All right, when we come back, one last segment. There is no after hour. Had a great run. Had a lot of fun with that program. That's why Adam Rank hit Tom up after Arsenal won. And he said, man, y'all are lucky. You are lucky that there is no after hour, because I would be all about that all hour long. You let Jim know. I'm like, oh, I already know, Adam. I already know. Who you got? Cavaliers or Knicks? I am leaning Knicks. And by leaning Knicks, I'm taking the Knicks. I've got the Knicks in 6 in that series. Knicks in 6. And then the Knicks better hope that OKC and San Antonio beat the hell out of each other. And they have 7 games, what we saw last night. And then maybe they'll survive 5 or 6 games in the finals. But one thing at a time. Game 1 of the East, Cavaliers and Knicks tonight. Stay tuned.
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5: It's a 1-year deal for the future Hall of Famer. Reunited with Coach Mike McCarthy, they won a Super Bowl in Green Bay. 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

0: All right, so for this last segment, got a little drive-by list for you. Little tidbits that I meant to get to earlier but did not. Starting with the fact that A.J. Brown not only was married, apparently, over the weekend, but got married here. Yo, bro, why are you not getting married in Philly? Orange County wedding, according to the New York Post. Eagles star A.J. Brown marries Kelsey Riley in lavish Laguna Beach wedding. I don't know, man. Maybe on June 1st, he's not going to New England. Maybe he's coming to Cali. And they were married on May 16th at the Montage, Laguna Beach. Many Eagles players were in attendance. Number one, of course he was. It's a world-class resort. Been there. Have spent time there. It's an amazing resort. Oh, TMZ's got something. Eagles star quarterback Jalen Hurts was not at the wedding of his longtime friend and current NFL teammate A.J. Brown, TMZ has learned. No way. First of all, maybe we shouldn't be writing that they're longtime friends. If they were longtime friends, would he not be at the wedding? Wait a minute. Jalen Hurts was not the best man. Jalen Hurts did not stand up for A.J. Brown. Jalen Hurts was not invited to the wedding. I think I have a theory why. They don't like each other. Or A.J. doesn't like Jalen. If he can't even sit in the huddle with him, why would he have him at his wedding?
1: You take you a deuce. You don't sit there and look at it.
0: Here's the goss.
1: You flush it.
0: Here's some unconfirmed goss from X. A.J. Brown did not invite Jalen Hurts to his wedding this weekend. That's because Jalen Hurts was invited to A.J. Brown's engagement ceremony last May, but Hurts decided to go to the Met Gala instead. Ah, so it's got nothing to do with the other. Hurts' decision to attend the Met Gala instead of the engagement ceremony is what led to the current rift between Brown and Hurts. That, according to I'm Your Host, Vic 3. I don't know. I don't know. I just know that TMZ is in the middle of it. I think TMZ has figured out that sports scandals are just as interesting as celebrity scandal. They found a whole new branch. So there's that. All right. Are we supposed to think that that's the reason that AJ was not finishing his routes and not going all out in the playoff loss? Because Jalen was invited to the engagement ceremony but opted to go to something else? That's where the rift came from? Wow. Anyway, that's the goss. I'm not reporting that. There's more. So how about this? How about the NFL sending JSN a DPOY trophy? Look at this. He was given, if you're watching on the stream, he received his Offensive Player of the Year trophy, but the plaque says Defensive Player of the Year. His response, quote, "It's getting disrespectful at this point." You think?
2: Nah, I really want to expose them, though. It's getting disrespectful, guys. Defense? Come on, bro. One word? Man.
0: That's incredible. That is amazing. He's like, hey, guys, it's getting disrespectful at this point. One word. Defensive. Player of the Year. This guy has a year for the ages. An unbelievable year. He wins the Offensive Player of the Year award, and they send him a trophy that says Defensive Player of the Year. There's nobody in that trophy shop. There's nobody in the NFL that looks at that before they box that up. And they send that to the best offensive player in the league. And they send him a trophy which reads Defensive Player of the Year. Man, you know Seattle's so jacked. Like, man, this dude is going to be so pissed. He's going to be so motivated. Defensive Player of the Year. Yo, bro, at least they didn't send you a Rookie of the Year trophy. Coach of the Year. defensive player of the year. Can somebody look at that box before or that trophy before they box it up? But then again, we would have never gotten that awesome video. He's like, man, it's just getting disrespectful. Oh, speaking of which, remember Garrick Higo? Remember Higo shot a first round 67 at the PGA Championship, only to find out that it was actually a first round 69 because he was 1 second late to tee it off. So he got docked a two-shot penalty. That two-shot penalty was the difference between him being a first-round co-leader, and then he didn't make the cut. Remember that dude? And remember that dude acting like, I was late, but I was on time. He was just saying nonsense like that. And saying nonsense like, you know what, I'm laid back. I'm just not the kind of guy that is going to show up 10 minutes early and stand around. When in reality, that's exactly what you should be. The kind of guy that shows up 10 minutes early and stands around so you don't get docked a two-shot penalty on the first tee. But at least he owned it, right? Ran his caddy under the bus and now has a new bag man. He and his caddy are going separate ways. Yo, bro, you're going to blame the caddy for that? The caddy. This was Higo explaining what happened at the time.
3: I was there on time, but the rule is if you're 1 second late, you're late. So if you think about it, I was there on time, if you know what I mean. But
4: I don't quite know. No, what is that? When you say that you were there on time, but late, what
3: do like
4: you
3: mean? I was there exactly. At 7:18:30.
4: And 7:18 was the tee time?
3: Yeah, or something like that, 7:19.
0: Bro, you can't make a really stupid mistake and then look at everybody and stare down the press and say, you know what I mean? Well, no, we don't know what you mean. You just said, I was late, but I was on time. You know what I mean? I was late, but I was on time, if you know what I mean. Well, no. No, Higo, we don't know what you mean. What do you mean? Well, obviously, I was 30 seconds late. Yeah, but you just said you were a minute late.
3: You know what I mean?
0: Now you're 30 seconds late. You know what I mean.
3: You know what I mean?
0: No, we don't know what you mean.
3: You know what I mean?
0: I thought you were 1 second late. I wouldn't have been late if I knew I was running late. Like, dude, keep digging. I wasn't late. I was on time. You know what I mean? No, I don't.
3: So if you think about it, I was there on time.
0: I wouldn't have been late,
3: you know what I mean?
0: If I knew I was running late. All right, two things. The hell does that mean? And secondly, you know what I mean? How do you not know you're running late, bro? You got a clock, you got a watch, you got a phone, you got a caddy.
5: You see this watch?
0: You see this watch? It's for telling time, Higo.
5: You see this watch?
0: And thirdly, you know why I mean? Is it the caddy's fault that you didn't make it to the first tee on time? Golf.com. Higo has parted ways with his caddy days after a two-stroke penalty for showing up late to the tee at the PGA Championship. Stepping back on the bag, Nick Cavendish-Pell, who was with Higo when he won the 2021 Palmetto Championship for his first PGA Tour. So you fired your bag guy. Yeah, you know what's a bag move? Firing your bag man because you were late and can't tell time. You know what's a bag move? Firing the guy in your bag because you're a bag, Higo. Way to own it. Way to make it worse. Anyway, a couple of drive-bys on the way out. But thanks to Sam Amick, if you know what I mean.
3: So if you think about it, I was there on time, if you know what I mean.
0: No, Higo, we don't know what you mean. That's why they docked you a two-shot penalty. We also don't know why you fired your bag man. We don't know what that means either. My thanks to Kyle Long, Sam Amick, the XR4TI. See you tomorrow, if you know what I mean.
3: If you know what I mean.
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12: I'm Kate Burdett on the Ohio News Network. A building dating back to 1859 with a storied past partially collapsed early Monday morning in Cincinnati's East End. ONN's Brianna Albizu has details.
13: The historic building was once the home of one of Cincinnati's first steam engine firehouses, serving as Engine Company 11. Early yesterday morning, neighbors reported a massive noise on the 2100 block of Riverside Drive. What they heard was the front facade of the vacant three-story brick building partially collapsing onto the sidewalk. No one was injured and US 52 was closed as the building was demolished and debris was removed. The building had a history of code violations.
12: And state lawmakers may force local municipalities to follow state law when it comes to tobacco regulations. Colin Dorsey of ONN affiliate WBNS-TV has the story.
14: Ohio lawmakers are considering a bill that would prevent local governments from regulating tobacco products in any way that conflicts with state law. Instead, they'd be required to follow the state's rules and regulations. Now, it's unclear what that bill would mean for a court ruling issued last July allowing tobacco regulations at the local level. A prior state law against those regulations would have invalidated rules in Columbus, including a ban on flavored tobacco products and compliance checks to make sure stores don't sell to people under 21. And the American Lung Association gives Ohio an F in tobacco prevention.
12: I'm Kate Burdett on the Ohio News Network.
6: 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Experience the splendor of Bose sitting in his closet, Timmy Hall's gaudy gold chains, and Matty Ice wearing a coat in 90-degree weather. It's all there. Head to YouTube. 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

0: The day shuts down. 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
1: No fouls to give, no timeouts. Hartenstein checks in to guard the inbound. 3.1 to go. Harper to trigger. Wembanyama hasn't lost it. Wemby puts a block by Holmgren. We go to overtime. Spurs got numbers. Holmgren now behind the plate. 5-on-4. Wemby's going to pull a deep three.
2: Oh my goodness. A logo shot.
1: 28-footer. Ties it at 108. Castle. Lobbing. Wembanyama! He's unbelievable, folks. He's unbelievable. And he's just going to throw it up court to Luke Kornet. And the San Antonio Spurs on an epic night from their superstar. 41 and 24 boards for Victor Wembanyama. The Spurs take game one.

0: of BetMGM tonight here on Westwood One Sports. He's Brad Evans. I'm Pat Boyle. 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Big, big show tonight. The Knicks season officially begins. Conference finals, game one against the Cavs. We'll break it down here in a very short time, 20 minutes from now. We're going to have our Odyssey NBA insider, Nick Friedel, join us in 1 hour from now at 7 p.m. Eastern. The man that put the J in jump shot, Eddie Johnson, will join us at 9 p.m. Eastern to talk NBA playoffs. We've got our All 40s Mount Rushmore, the sports geo game, and we're going to go streaking, of course, in 40 minutes from now. But Brad, holy smokes, I thought this series was going to break viewership records going into it. And if game one was any indication, this might be one of the greatest series of all time. You heard the mashup there, nicely produced by Brandon Combs. That was Mike Tirico, Reggie Johnson, Jamal Crawford, NBC Peacock, the call last night, Western Conference Finals, Game 1, and Victor Wembanyama and the San Antonio Spurs reigned supreme. They led for most of the game, then OKC with a fiery comeback in the fourth. The Thunder looked like they were going to win it in overtime with a 7-0 run, and then that freaking logo three. Are you freaking kidding me? From the alien, 41 points, 24 rebounds, 3 blocks. I mean, look, man, I had multiple people tweeting at me, oh, you're going to start loving Wemby now? You're going to start loving Wemby now? I got plenty of blame to dish out on Oklahoma City's part as to how they lost that game and why Wemby was able to have such a big game. Mark Daigneault, I'm looking at you putting Alex Caruso on him for basically the entire fourth quarter in overtime. Are you freaking nuts? But I can't help. Even somebody that's been a critic, even somebody that said, slow the freaking roll, let's pump the brakes before he even wins this series, before he even wins a title. Oh, man, it's open season right now on me tonight, Brad. I can already feel it because Victor Wembanyama had the performance of a lifetime and the Spurs have already taken home court advantage.
1: Oh, Pat, I hope you work up on tonight's show because you're going to take a lot of kicks to the midsection, mi amigo. It's going to be painful. But yeah, I mean, you got your comeuppance coming down the chute. Just a brilliant performance. There's no question about it. One of the most scintillating efforts you will ever see any level of basketball. Period. End of story. One of the greatest games I've seen in postseason history. Heart-stopping, breathtaking, and just, you know, biting down to the nubs on your fingernails. It was downright ridiculous. And you look at what Wembanyama achieved, very rarefied air. He is now in a club of numero dos, the other member in the 41 plus points, 23 plus rebounds, 3 plus assists, and 3 plus block shots, reaching all of those milestones in the same playoff game, the legend himself, Wilt Chamberlain. So it's Victor Wembanyama and Wilt Chamberlain, end of list. He's also the youngest in NBA postseason history to go for a 40-20 game. Kareem did it at a later age as a member of the LA Lakers back in the day. So, he's just doing idiotic stuff. He was a one-man wrecking crew for the most part. And, you know, the onus I really want to put on Oklahoma is just the poorest performance by their bigs. I mean, they were just brutalized on the glass in that game, out rebounded by 21, 61 to 40 overall. That is inexcusable, especially when they have Chet Holmgren and they also have Hartenstein, Isaiah Hartenstein on the floor combined. Those two players only had 10 points and 10 rebounds. That's unacceptable. You can't have that. They got to rise to the occasion. They actually have to play a lick of damn defense. And, you know, the coaching staff saying, all right, well, we're going to put Alex Caruso on Wembanyama for a frame because, Holmgren and Hartenstein can't contain him. Caruso is known for his defense, so he's given up a skyscraper essentially in size. Maybe could, slap the ball, get some steals, actually body up. and challenge Victor Wembanyama. And of course, he was not up for the task. Wimby is an absolute freak from France. This is only the tip of the iceberg for him. And I think there's going to be more just sensational performances to come. That one last night, my friend, is going to go down to NBA lore as one of the all-time great single-game performances in NBA playoff history. Unreal.
0: Yeah, 310-840-4910 to get in on the conversation on last night's a spectacle. I mean, that's what it was. It was a spectacle. You have the reigning champions. Yeah. You have SGA, newly minted two-time MVP. And by the way, all the videos that are coming out right behind the Spurs bench as that MVP ceremony is going on. They're giving him the presentation. Wemby's just sitting there nodding along. Stephon Castle's like getting in his ear, like talking smack to him. Like, hey, man. That's who they thought was MVP over you. And he came out, he was a man possessed.
1: Yeah.
0: He was a man possessed. And again, I'm not admitting defeat just yet. I still think OKC wins this series. I think this has seven games written all over it because San Antonio clearly now, what they did to them in the regular season, it wasn't a fluke. They match up with Oklahoma City very, very well. And their guards are peaking. I mean, Stephon Castle, again, they rolled out the youngest ever starting lineup in a conference final series in NBA history, Brad. NBA history. This was the youngest starting lineup at a conference finals game. Julian Champagne, 24 years old. Wemby, 22 years old. Devin Vassell, 25 years old. He feels like he's 30, you know, because of how long he's been on the team. Stephon Castle, 21. Dylan Harper, 20. I mean, are you... I can't just stop saying, are you freaking kidding me? And I'd be saying something much worse, you know, again, if the radio allowed for it, but I can. And they do not fear Oklahoma City. But this series is going to be record-breaking in just about every sense of the word. But again, you have the two-time MVP, the reigning finals MVP, and the reigning champions coming off of an incredible season with 64 wins versus this Spurs team that is one of the great franchises in NBA history, and all the banners are in the rafters with Pop and Tim Duncan and Manu, and the list goes on. And then they had some lean years, and bam, they burst through here this year. It was not if, it was when. Not a lot of people expected it to be this year. 62 wins, they get through the Portland Trailblazers easily. It did go six games. I was shocked at how thoroughly they dominated the T-Wolves. And here they go. They take game one on the road from Oklahoma City. And so I'm not admitting defeat yet. I do think the Thunder win this series in seven. But if I'm wrong, and if the Spurs are going to the finals, Brad, within the scope of Victor Wembanyama's career, there's been many, many points where people have already crowned him one of the greatest of all time, that he'll be one of the greatest of all time. But if in 10 years from now, we're looking at an already Hall of Fame career with multiple titles and multiple MVPs, I think last night, when they make a 30 for 30 or they make a documentary on Wemby, last night will be the game where people said it was at that point, there was no more denying it and there was no more hiding or running from it. Because, again, if I'm wrong, but I don't think I'm going to be wrong, but last night was a truly one-of-one special performance that I had people, I had friends texting me about it that haven't watched basketball a lick all season. And they're saying, dude, what the hell is going on? What is this? And that's kind of, we've been leading towards this. And again, I still think Oklahoma City is very good. They've got to make a lot of adjustments, which we'll get to in a second. But man, just from Victor Wembanyama's standpoint, Mike Tirico doesn't give out a lot of superlatives easily. And when he goes, he's unbelievable, just unbelievable. There's no other way to describe what he did last night.
1: Yeah, it was pure nirvana. It really was. I mean, that was elation if you're a San Antonio Spurs fan. And look, I lived in that city when I was a kid. I grew up a San Antonio Spurs fan, and it's a very passionate fan base. They're extremely loyal to that organization, to that team, to that franchise. And yeah, they've seen some historic days. They've hoisted a number of trophies under Greg Popovich's guidance. But now in this new era, this could spark possibly a dynasty in the making. And of course, they got to take the first step. And that is winning a title with Wembanyama as the centerpiece of this organization. But you mentioned in rallying off the ages and some of the performances we saw last night of the surrounding players. Yeah, I mean, they're going to be in the conversation for years to come. And they were just absolutely brilliant last night. I mean, for the most part, Santo didn't shoot the three particularly well. Only 30% from downtown. Really a modest 43% for the entire game, but they made the Thunder pay at the charity stripe, going 27 to 29. That's 93% on those opportunities. I mentioned the distinct advantage they had on the glass. And I know you're probably going to dive into this, but the current and reigning MVP going back-to-back seasons, he only shot 30.4% from the floor. Yeah, he dished out a dozen dimes, but arguably it was a very lackluster performance from SGA. But again, I think the bigger onus really resides with Chet Holmgren and Isaiah Hartenstein, because they were just downright terrible. They were deep fried ass. There's no better way to really describe it. But bravo to Victor Wembanyama. Bravo to San Antonio. You earned a giant plate of nachos and all the margaritas that were flowing on the Riverwalk last night. Unbelievable game one. And if they get game number two, you and I, because I am in agreement with you, I felt Oklahoma City is going to win this in seven games, but if San Antonio could pull off the unthinkable, Pat, and win game two in enemy territory there in this renewed and redefined Red River battle, you and I got to take a step back and we really got to reassess how this puppy's going to play out.
0: Yeah, and they have all the momentum right now, and there's no denying that, and I feel like public perception, I feel like, is rooting for the San Antonio Spurs. I feel like literally only 1 year, 1.5 years, or 1.75 years of winning for the Oklahoma City Thunder has turned them into a pretty hated team. And SGA, there's a lot of social media haters that will still call him a free throw merchant and all that stuff. And so, and who wants to see teams repeat? And not a lot of folks do. Now, again, and yeah. I only have one horse in the race, and it's in the other side of the bracket. And I was saying, I honestly, Knicks fan, I feel like I should be rooting for the Spurs because I feel like that's an easier matchup for the Knicks than the Oklahoma City Thunder. And I still think the Thunder, I don't know. I feel like I'm pulling for the old guard here, which is crazy to say that. These are two of the youngest teams in the entire NBA. And like this feels like this could be a battle every single year in the conference finals for years upon years upon years. I saw somebody tweet it yesterday, like, for all the folks that got tired of the Cowboys and the 49ers in the 90s, like this is that. And I feel like last night was maybe the first, not the first, but one of the many reminders that like, yeah, these teams aren't going anywhere. And again, one last thing with Wemby and the Spurs to do this last night with without De'Aaron Fox, who missed the game with the sprained ankle, the 28-year-old all-star guard, 18.5 points per game this year. He's a game time call for game two, honestly. I don't even know if they need to throw him out there because what they had working last night and cooking last night with Dylan Harper, another double-double with 11 rebounds, making countless incredible defensive plays. Stephon Castle hanging on the rim, forcing SGA into multiple errant shots and off-balance shots and not getting the free throws, and the refs let him play. I mean, look, they let him play a little bit. I mean, San Antonio had 10 more free throw attempts. I can guarantee you Mark Daigneault and the Thunder are going to be on Adam Silver's ass about the whistle disparity from game one. But, you know, again, Wemby took 13 free throws and they're trying to grab at his arms. They're clawing at him every time he's near the bucket. So I can't say his 13 free throws were undeserved, but to the fact that San Antonio had 10 more than the Thunder and SGA only had 2 free throws going into the fourth quarter, he finished with 9. That's something I expect to change in game two. Brad, here's the other thing now, the adjustments for Oklahoma City. One, you mentioned it. Their MVP's got to play better. SGA didn't get a lot of foul calls early on, right? For all the free throw merchant folks out there on social media, they were having their day through the first 3 quarters, you know, when he only took 2 free throws, but he also struggled. I mean, they made him, they picked him up 94 feet and they forced somebody else to bring it up. And then they were face guarding. Castle and Dylan Harper and Vassell were face guarding SGA, doing everything in their human possibility to deny him the ball. And when he got the ball, it was double teams, it was blitzes, and it was, hey, force Lu Dort to beat us. And it wasn't happening. Force AJ Mitchell to beat us. And he only took 5 shots. Force Jared McCain to try to beat us. Or Cason Wallace, any of these other guards. Force Alex Caruso to beat us. And Alex Caruso beat him. I mean, lost in that loss for OKC was the game of a lifetime for Caruso. I've said it before. I'll say it again. I would give up my first unborn child for Alex Caruso to be on the Knicks. 31 points, 2 steals, 2 blocks. If not for him, this game doesn't even get to overtime. But it has to start with SGA playing at an MVP level. And look, San Antonio's got a fantastic defense with a bunch of young 20-year-olds that are just Energizer bunnies running around him, Tasmanian devils, clawing at him, grabbing him, and the refs let it play for the most part, and SGA wasn't getting the whistle. He's got to find a way to play off the ball. And there was a couple of possessions where he did. He hit a wide-open three in the corner where he gave up the ball. OKC has to find a way for other ball handlers to initiate the offense, and SGA can play off the ball, because if he's going to have the ball in his hands and his usage and his work rate is going to be what it is normally, I don't know if OKC is going to win this series. They've got to make adjustments on the offensive side to get SGA more involved. And it goes without saying, you need some of your supporting cast to step up other than Alex Caruso. And J-Dub coming back from the hamstring injury was great with 26 points. You're going to need more than that. You need a well-balanced effort. But again, for me, it starts with finding different ways to get SGA open. And SGA just flat out has to play better. He's the two-time MVP. There's nothing else to say but that.
1: Yeah, you already laid this out. I just want to put the cherry on top of the sundae. The schematics defensively of San Antonio were just off the charts effective. And this has been their calling card the entire postseason. They are number one among all of the NBA playoff teams in defensive rating, giving up just 1.022 points per possession. This is what they do. They disrupt, they clamp you down, and they suffocate you in the half-court setting in particular. And, you know, credit to Victor Wembanyama and his extreme length and the versatility that he possesses plays a big part in that because of his superior rim protection. But, you know, the guards have played extraordinarily well. And Keldon Johnson, offensively, that's a guy that's a spark plug off the bench for San Antonio. Had 13 points, didn't write any headline, just quietly went out there and did his job yet again. Nobody else that came off the San Antonio Pine really made a peep outside of Keldon Johnson. But Keldon Johnson entering the game against OKC this season, an average over 14 points per game, a very valuable 13 points, though taking, you know, kind of a backward step and living in the shadows as the stars ahead of him shine brightest. But, I mean, that's the nature of San Antonio, whether it's a starting five, Keldon Johnson, somebody else coming off the bench. They find a way to win, and it honestly starts not just with Wimby in his entire game, as important as he is, but their defensive effort on the court. They're the best defense still alive in this NBA postseason.
0: And producer Brandon Combs makes a great point in our show chat, and I forgot about it for a second too, is the amount of zone defense that the Spurs played last night. Like, this isn't, you would have thought you're watching a Syracuse game in 2005, Jim Boeheim's 2-3 zone giving them hell. I mean, they switched it up. They give SGA different looks. Like, I got to give Mitch Johnson credit too, man. The guy that took over for Greg Popovich, you forget how gigantic of shoes he had to fill, and he's thrown out zone defense in game one of the Western Conference Finals, and it worked. I mean, they had SGA all frustrated and beleaguered and tired and wasted energy for so much of those first three quarters. Again, I expect OKC to be able to adjust. And these are two teams that don't normally shoot the three ball all that much or all that well. I mean, they do a lot of their scoring inside, and it was evident. You mentioned, you know, the Spurs shot 30% from deep last night. The Thunder, they actually shot it surprisingly better than I thought, 38%. I guess it ain't that great, but against, you know, these are two of the best three-point defenses and 2-3 offenses that don't shoot a lot of threes. So this game's going to be played in the paint, and the Spurs absolutely dominated it, 52-38. You mentioned the rebounding disparity, 61-40. Like, OKC did a lot of the things they normally do well. They got 23 turnovers. They scored 28 points off those turnovers. But if they're going to get dominated in the paint this much and on the boards, they say that they're not going to win this series. The other big adjustment.
1: Yeah, agreed.
0: That they need to make is Isaiah Hartenstein's got to play way more. I mean, that was just a malpractice coaching from Mark Daigneault. I understand early on, maybe you saw something that you wanted to adjust. And I said it last night during the show, Brad, and I tweeted it. I get it if you want, and you said it, you want Alex Caruso on Wemby to give him a different look. And he did a good job with Wemby for a little bit. And you want to mix that up and throw a different look at him? Okay. To do it the majority of the game, and most of the fourth quarter when Caruso's on the floor, that was his primary assignment. And for overtime, what are you doing? He's giving up a foot in size. He's 6'5", Wemby's 7'4". You're asking to get crushed. And that's what it was. It was just feed Wemby inside and let him be the decision maker. And he's become a good enough passer that if it's not there, and if you do get the help defense that came over from Chet Holmgren, you know, he did have the game-saving block at the end of regulation, but a lot of the possessions, Wemby was just dominating Caruso because he's a foot smaller. I mean, if you, I'm 5'11". You put a 4'11" person on me, I'm probably going to be able to score 40 points, and I'm not very good at basketball.
1: You're dunking!
0: Exactly. So, Mark Daigneault's got to be better with his defensive matchups on Wemby, and Isaiah Hartenstein cannot play 12 minutes. He's got to play way more than that. And I'm not saying he's got to play 40, right? Because he's still not that great of an offensive player. Very good passer. Very good passer. And I thought he could have helped out in that regard. So, yeah, the only thing is really he's not a scorer. But you need his bone. You need his meat. You need his meat and potatoes. 250 pounds at 7'1" to guard Wembanyama. He's got to be the guy to guard him. Isaiah Hartenstein must play way more in game two. That was coaching malpractice of Mark Daigneault. The amount that he had Caruso on Wemby helped to cost them the game. That and SGA's inefficiency. That was the two biggest reasons. Two things that I think OKC can and will correct. But man, they got outcoached and outplayed in game one.
1: Last thing I'll say on this, you lost me because my mind got immediately scrambled when you said you need his meat. I'll just leave it at that.
0: You need his meat. That's a lot of meat, man. You need a lot of meat on your plate. You can't have your pudding until you eat your meat, Brad.
1: Your meat. Anyway, that's right.
0: 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I mean, that game, that series has me fired up. And I got to save some of the energy because when we come back, we're going to preview game one at the Garden tonight. I am going to be an emotional freaking roller coaster. The Knicks have one huge advantage for tonight, Brad, and throughout this series, but especially tonight. I'll tell you guys what that is when we come back. We'll break down the game. We'll give out a pick. If you want to join, it's 310-840-4910. He's Brad Evans. I'm Pat Boyle. This is BetMGM tonight on Westwood One Sports.
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9: 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It appears by its own numbers, the U.S. government seems insolvent. It's reported that the Treasury shows about $6 trillion in assets and over $47 trillion in liabilities. Add it all up, and it looks like the U.S. owes more than $130 trillion it doesn't have. 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
1: I got a unique set of skills. Catching meat in my mouth is one of them. Yeah. Oh. Oh, boy. Oh, would you look at that there, Marge. 310-840-4910. Welcome on back. BetMGM Tonight, Westwood One Sports. He's Brad Evans strumming on that air guitar. I'm Pat Boyle. The conference finals are here with two great matchups. 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All right, we got some phone calls here. That folks that want to talk about the Knicks and the Cavs. We'll get to those calls in just a second, but we're going to break down the game first here. Game one tonight, Madison Square Garden. And here are the lines from our friends at BetMGM. Right now, my New York Knicks are 7.5-point favorites. The total in the game is 217.5. Between 6.5 and 7.5, depending on how much juice you want to lay. But the Knicks minus 250 on the money line, and the Cavs plus 200. And the big thing to note, Brad, here, my Knicks are in the driver's seat coming off the sweep of the Sixers, whereas the Cleveland Cavaliers just played Game 7 Sunday night in Detroit. They packed for New York, so they flew straight to New York City. But still, the emotional and physical wear and tear of that Game 7 on Sunday night puts the Knicks in basically the same position that they were in against the Sixers to start last series. Philadelphia played a very emotional, physical Game 7 48 hours before Game 1 against the Knicks when they beat the Celtics in Boston. They traveled to the Garden, and the Knicks blew them out of the freaking building by, what, nearly 40 points? I think the Cavs are a little bit mentally tougher, and I think they're a little bit physically fresher slash tougher than the Sixers were, but the Knicks should still be in an ideal position here for Game 1. And I said this last series. I didn't know if a Game 1 blowout would set the tone for the rest of the series. It actually did. And I don't think it mattered how soon before that Game 1 the Sixers played a Game 7 in Boston. I think they were getting blown out no matter what now that I look back on it. I have a little bit of trepidation, just a little bit. But after watching what this Knicks offense has become here, and the biggest change, Brad, and we've talked about it, is Karl-Anthony Towns becoming point center and becoming such a huge focal point of this offense. And he's playing the best basketball of his entire career. And for the last 2 years as a Knicks fan, I said, man, if Karl-Anthony Towns could just play to his ceiling, this team can win a title. And I was just waiting. And I felt like I had been waiting at the bottom of the abyss for that to happen. It's happened. Since they went down 2-1 against the Hawks, there's reports that Mike Brown challenged him in the film session saying, what the hell are you doing? What are you waiting for? And then point center Cat has been unlocked in this Knicks offense. They're breaking records every game, three-pointers and a quarter, three-pointers and a half, margin of victory. They've been unstoppable. The rest versus rust is there. I'm not worried about it for Game 1. Maybe they show a little bit of rustiness in the first quarter, but I think, again, Game 7 on Sunday for Cleveland, it's going to catch up to them in the second half. The Knicks have been a wagon all year at home. They've covered 67% at home against the spread, and as a home favorite, it's also over 60%. They win at home. They win big at home. I'm expecting a big win at home here tonight for the Knicks in Game 1. I'll take them with the points. Yes, I'm a Knicks fan, but again, I respect the Cavaliers. I respect this offense. We'll get into more of the X's and O's here in just a bit. But for Game 1 tonight, Brad, I think this is going to be another beatdown, and the Knicks will jump out to a 1-0 start.
2: Oh, I concur with your perspective there, Cap, and I really think the New York's going to come out and straight up body slam DDT the opposition from the top rope with the elbow as well. Is this going to be a 30-point annihilation? Man, maybe not that severe, but I think they're going to easily cover the spread. They're laying the 7.5. I kind of like the under a little bit because the Knicks, one of their primary calling cards is that stout and stiff defense. They are the most efficient team so far in the NBA playoffs. They have a 20 flat net efficiency rating, which is just off the charts good.

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1: Of the Knicks, I think is absolutely key, is a major check and a box advantage for them as well. I said it last night. I'm not going to budge no matter the outcome tonight. The Knicks are taking this series in five. And yes, you can bet on that right now with our friends at BetMGM at plus 320. You and I, very symbiotic, my man. Hopefully, I'm not going to curse your boys.
2: Although, I mean, look, after I think it was after game one against the Sixers, you said this is going to be a sweep. And I said, whoa, hold on. That was a scheduled blowout in game one. You were dead right. And I was dead, and I was happy to be wrong. I thought it was going to be Knicks and six. I thought they were going to trip up and lose that game too, that Embiid did not play in. And as a matter of fact, that was actually Philly's best shot at winning a game. But the Knicks blew them out almost every game. And that it was a sweep. So you're saying Knicks in five. Damn it, I'm right there with you. Knicks in five as well. Because I think this is going to be a beatdown tonight. I think they will. Game two will probably be closely contested, but I expect them to win with how great they've played at home. And I think they get one at Cleveland, and I think they come back and close them out. And here's the reason why. Not only did the Cavs just come off of playing a seven-game series, they played a seven-game series in the first round against Toronto as well. There's been five teams in the last 30 years to play back-to-back seven-game series in the first two rounds. Only one has gone on to the NBA Finals. 1-4 for teams that played seven-game series in the first two rounds. Only one has then won in the conference finals. That was the 2008 Boston Celtics, which won the NBA title. The four teams since then all lost at this stage. I think wear and tear is going to be a big part of this series, especially with James Harden, right? Because you're going to have Mikal Bridges relentlessly guarding him. You're going to have Josh Hart relentlessly guarding Donovan Mitchell. And the biggest thing, too, I said it last night, they've come a long way. And I want to give him credit, especially Jared Allen, for the way he's played in the last two series, especially those game sevens. He's been huge. But Jared, the lights were too bright for me, Allen, when the Knicks played them in the first round a couple of years ago. I think the Knicks are going to pull that fear back out of him, or maybe put the fear back in him, if you will, because Mitchell Robinson has had a lot of time to rest and recuperate. And the Hacker Robinson hasn't worked all that well so far in the postseason. A couple of years ago, you could get Mitchell Robinson off the floor by just fouling him. And the Knicks were forced to get him off the floor because he was god-awful at free throw shooting. He's been much better this year. And his defensive presence and his rebounding, I think, is still, years later, is going to cause big problems for Jared Allen. It's going to cause big problems for Evan Mobley. And I think Evan Mobley, no matter how great he is defensively, the Knicks can take him away from the rim because Karl Anthony Towns is a able scorer. When they played in the last round, Jalen Duren couldn't do that. Evan Mobley was able to hang around the rim. When they played Toronto, the Raptors didn't have a lot of scoring bigs. They were, and then they took Poeltl off the floor so many times for Colin Murray-Boyles. Cat can get Evan Mobley away from the rim. You could take away his defensive prowess, and the Knicks, I think, are going to dominate in the paint. Their size is their biggest advantage in this series. That, and the fact that Cleveland, I think, fatigue is going to play a big, big factor. And Brad, I said it yesterday.
1: You just added my argument about Evan Mobley, and I'm going to give you a play on that in a second, but go ahead and finish your thought.
2: I was just going to say, I wanted to reiterate the two plays I gave out yesterday, which, you know, if you want to sneak these in for a couple bucks each before the game begins, OG Anunoby, Eastern Conference Finals MVP, 25-1. OG Anunoby's been the best Knick in the playoffs. He has, just straight up. And again, I know he didn't play the last two games against Philly, but in the eight games he's played, he's their second leading scorer. He's averaging two steals per game. He's averaging a block per game. He's pulling down eight rebounds per game. He's been the best Knick in the playoffs so far. If that continues, 25-1 to win the conference finals MVP, he's healthy.
1: Sexy.
2: There's the chance he gets hurt again for sure. But if OG Anunoby stays healthy throughout this series, those should not be the odds. And then the other one I liked at 9-1, Evan Mobley to be the leading rebounder. It is, you know, you consider the statistical probability. It is likely to be Karl Anthony Towns. But if it's not Cat, Evan Mobley's the leading rebounder.

0: founder on the Cavs, and he's third in these odds. So again, depending on how the X's and O's shake out, maybe you get Kenny Atkinson telling Evan Mobley, hey, stay close to the rim as much as you can. We need you to grab rebounds. We need offensive rebounds. And so Evan Mobley to be the leading rebounder, and Karl Anthony Towns, he's been great. He's prone to getting in foul trouble. Josh Hart, very good undersized rebounder, but should not have more rebounds in this series than Evan Mobley. And Mobley's probably going to play, I don't know, 40 to 43 minutes in every game this series. Those are the two things I like when you're looking at a series long, you know, if you're looking at any series long bets here with our friends at BetMGM.
1: All right, so counterintuitive to your last point about Evan Mobley leading this series in rebounds, but supportive of your prior point about Mobley maybe getting pulled away from the bucket, limiting some of those rebounding opportunities. I'm going to live in the land down under, Pat, on Evan Mobley, 7.5 rebounds tonight. I appreciate the support there. +115 on that prop available right now to our friends at BetMGM. Now, he went over twice in the three regular season matchups against your Knicks in this category. He had 8-9 rebounds in a pair of contests, 7 in the other. But, yarr, shiver me timbers. And then Captain Hook will indeed come into play. Yes, I understand he's averaging 8 rebounds per game of the postseason. Yes, I understand as well. He has gone over 7.5 boards in 4 of his last 5 games, but the New York Knicks box the hell out. They're the best defensive rebounding team this entire NBA postseason. They have allowed the fewest opponent rebounds per game, getting them just 35.1. So Evan Mobley under 7.5 rebounds, a +115. My favorite player prop play tonight in game numero uno. And again, I think Captain Hook, is going to come into play.
0: All right, we got some phone calls. Hang tight. When we come back, we'll get to them. We got to go streaking as well. Phone number to join the show. You can call, you can text 310-840-4910. We will squeeze in a phone call or two before the top of the hour, so hang patiently there. But again, when we come back, we're going to go streaking. He's Brett Evans. I'm Pat Boyle. This is BetMGM Tonight on Westwood One Sports.
2: Well, guess who's back? Aaron Rodgers has finally decided to return to the Pittsburgh Steelers. It's a one-year deal for the future Hall of Famer. Reunited with Coach Mike McCarthy, they won a Super Bowl in Green Bay. 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
9: 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It appears by its own numbers, the U.S. government seems insolvent. 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

0: 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Back now.
1: All right, welcome on back. BetMGM tonight, Westwood One Sports. He's Brad Evans. I'm Pat Boyle. Phone number to join the show, 310-840-4910. 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If you get a hit, you win a prize. You could win a $50 bonus bet, an odds boost token, a parlay boost token, or a same game parlay boost token. And with that being said, we've got a couple of active streakers, me and Combs, looking to make it 4 and 5 respectively. Brad and Monty looking to get back on the horse. Let's go streaking.
2: We won a game yesterday. We win one today. That's 2 in a row. We win one tomorrow. That's called a winning streak. It has happened before.
3: We're going streaking!
1: Yeah! All righty, you guys should know the deal by now. We go around the room. Everybody on the crew picks one batter that we think will correctly get a hit. And I'll start us off here since I got a streak of 3, looking to make it 4. Captain slash daddy, Aaron Judge, came through for me last night. I'm going to the other greatest hitter on the planet tonight. Showtime, baby. Give me Shohei Ohtani going up against Griffin Canning, who's got an ERA on the Padres over 10. Career numbers for Shohei, he's only 1 for 7. You know I normally like to lean on that, but today I figured why not just give my boy Monty the plug here. Batters-box.com, the VP of this show, who runs his statistical analysis website. And wouldn't you know it, Shohei Ohtani right at the very top in terms of the elite, most elite rating for all hitters tonight. So give me Shohei, batting leadoff, not pitching tonight, needs to get the bat going. I think this is going to be a big night for Shohei. Again, just need one hit. I think you can expect a couple from Mr. Ohtani. Brad, who you going with?
4: Oh, let's go with the Sasquatch land and J-Rod Julio Rodriguez get a hit against the Southsiders from Chicago, that being the White Sox. I am at a -2, a negative streak right now, so I got to get off the schneid. I think J-Rod's going to do it. He's facing Anthony K, the left-hander for the Southsiders. And you look at J-Rod, he's hitting .283 with a 1,051 OPS against LHPs this season. He's gotten a hit in 8 of his last 12 games. He's 2 for 2 lifetime against Anthony K, who has given up a 41.5% hard hit rate and also a 5.68 road ERA. So Julio Rodriguez, split one of the gap, and I'm finally mercifully streaking at 1.
1: All righty. The longest active streaker right now is producer Brandon Combs. He's gotten 4 in a row correct, trying to make it 5 tonight. Combsy, who are you going with?
5: I am going with Mr. Clutch, Yordan Alvarez. Last 10 games against the Minnesota Twins, .325 batting average, 13 hits, 4 home runs, 8 RBIs, and 7 runs scored. So I think Yordan gets it done for me tonight, and we go to 5. And plus, hey, batters-box.com, elite rating. What do you know?
1: Oh, I love it. Nice. All right. Speaking of batters-box.com, the hyphen, here's our VP, Michael Montgomery, a.k.a. Monty. I mean, break up the masses. Monty has gone 2 nights in a row without correctly picking a hitter. This is wild stuff. I can't imagine it'll be 3. Monty, who's your guy tonight?
6: Hopefully it's not 3. Give me Munetaka Murakami, the White Sox phenom. He's in that game that Brad talked about in Seattle, going up against Bryce Miller to start, but then apparently Luis Castillo has been moved to the bullpen and is expected to come in after Miller. Very weird opener, not opener situation in Seattle, so hopefully that doesn't bite me here. But Murakami has an elite rating versus either pitcher, Bryce Miller or Castillo, so as long as one of them pitches, I feel good. Both struggle against lefties. Small sample here since Murakami's first season, but in 23 games with an elite rating, he's getting a hit 74% of the time. So I love that trend. And he's hitting .286 on the road, so not worried about him being away from home.
1: All right, very good. And Brad, what are those odds if you take all 4 of our guys and parlay them together to all get a hit?
4: Yeah, so Ohtani, J-Rod, Yordan Alvarez, and Murakami all to get a hit. It is a cool plus 333 at our friends at BetMGM. And as I always say, fade or follow, that is up to you.
1: All righty, let's grab a quick phone call here, 310-840-4910. My guy Johnny is in Atlanta, next up on line one. Johnny, you got about 60 seconds, but the floor is yours, brother. What do you want to say?
7: I was going to say, when I saw last night, with the Western Conference, it was a dog fight. So now, where I'm going to watch the Eastern Conference, I don't even call it the Eastern Conference. I call it a G League Conference, because there's going to be a lot of ISO ball flopping on the floor. It's going to be terrible basketball. And they don't care what nobody say. The West taking out the West. And I know your Knicks is your team. I don't like to hate, but it's terrible basketball with this Eastern Conference. That's my take.
1: Johnny, I appreciate the call as always. I appreciate the wild, mostly incorrect take. In case you haven't noticed, the Knicks don't play ISO ball, slam the ball into the floor, the rock into the floor with all Jalen Brunson. Everybody else stands around and does nothing anymore. That was Tom Thibodeau basketball. That was under Tibbs. I don't know if they told you, I don't shine shoes no more. They don't shine shoes no more with Mike Brown. They don't run ISO ball with Mike Brown. It's a lot different of an offense. I think you're going to enjoy it. And if you, if you haven't seen any of these 40-point blowouts, Cap playing point center, Knicks offense humming. It's not so much just Jalen Brown playing ISO. Maybe they still do that in Cleveland with a lot of James Harden and Donovan Mitchell. Knicks don't run the offense like that, brother. But speaking of which, we're going to talk more basketball, NBA playoffs, the game last night with our Odyssey NBA insider, Nick Friedel, when we return. Don't go anywhere. 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
1: 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All right, it's time to bring in our Odyssey NBA insider, Nick Friedel. And boy, oh boy, what a game last night. We got game one of the conference finals in the East coming up in just over an hour. Knicks and the Cavs. Nick, before we get to Wemby's jaw-dropping night and the Spurs winning game one, I want to just singularly focus here on the adjustments that OKC needs to make, because I know you've said it time and time again, the Thunder are going to win the NBA Finals. And, well, before the Knicks swept the Sixers, and mostly my emotional fan bias thinks the Knicks can win now, but I still think the Thunder are probably going to win it. Look, they need to make adjustments if they're going to win this series against the Spurs and have a chance to repeat as champions. So for me, it's Isaiah Hartenstein has to play more. Only played 12 minutes last night as Wemby's dominating, and SGA simply has to play better as the newly minted two-time MVP. So do you agree with those in terms of the adjustments that OKC needs to make? And what else do you feel like the reigning champion Thunder have to do better in order to win game two and win this series?
2: Pat, I agree with both of those. It's always going to go back to SGA because he's the two-time MVP. He's the engine behind everything they do. The Spurs are throwing every body they can at him. It's so clear. The Lakers are doing the same thing. Everybody is getting a touch on SGA. He has to adjust on the fly. The thing I would add to your list is when you're watching the Thunder, they can hit you in 100 different directions. They're the deepest team in the league. It's why I still think they'll end up winning it all. Chet Holmgren has got to be better, especially offensively. You have got to lean on him a little bit more night to night, and he's capable of it. He's just got to be more aggressive in coming to get the ball and giving SGA the help that he needs. So there is no doubt when you've watched these teams throughout the season, as we all have, the Spurs have their number. There's no fear of the Thunder the way there is for so many other teams across the league. But I think that you could flip the other side of it and say, all right, well, if the Spurs are actually going to win, that was an all-time performance by Wemby. Dylan Harper was incredible in his first postseason start. And if you're the Thunder, you're saying, okay, let's take a deep breath. That was the first time we lost in the postseason. Let's get Hartenstein on the floor more. Let's get SGA into rhythm earlier and create more space for him. And to the third point that I'm saying, you got to get Chet the ball and get him some easy shots. So it's all within the Thunder's ability to make it happen. They just have to be a little more aggressive early and not allow the Spurs to continue to gain more confidence as this series rolls along.
3: Nick, we got to talk about also what happened last night. Just the utter brilliance of Victor Wembanyama and San Antonio's double overtime of victory and takedown of OKC. That logo three was ridiculous, my man, to tie that up at 108 apiece in the bonus session. Wemby finished with 41 points and 24 rebounds. Where does it rank, in your opinion, among the greatest postseason performances of all time in NBA history? Nobody touches Michael Jordan's 63 points against Boston in 86, in my opinion, but it has to be up there with LeBron in the Eastern Conference Finals in 2007, Jokic's Western Conference semis performance just last year, Magic in the finals in Game 6 in 1980, or maybe Wilt Chamberlain had a very similar statistical output, as I mentioned earlier in the show, as Wemby against Boston in 1962. So Wembanyama's effort last night, where does it sit in your all-time postseason single-game performance ranks?
2: It's got to be up in the top 10, Brad, for sure. To me, the performance that I would compare it to most, and obviously there's a little recency bias in here, but it's Giannis in the clincher for the Bucks a few years back against the Suns when he just went completely crazy, the same way Wemby did. He was on everything that Phoenix did defensively, offensively. What was he, like 50 and 23 or something? Just unbelievable in that moment to clinch everything and bring Milwaukee's first title home in a long time. So when you watch what Wemby did, it's one of the all-time performances that we've ever seen. Guys, it was the best game I've ever seen in at least a decade. There is nothing that I can even remember that is at that level. There were other great games, not to the point where both teams were going back and forth. You have SGA just having got the second MVP in a row, and Wemby sitting there looking at him like, oh, you think you're the MVP? I got something for you. So from a broader standpoint, Brad, the cool part for me just as a fan and somebody makes their living around the league, I think that it is very clear after last night, Wemby is the next face. There is so much consternation all these last few years. All right, LeBron and Steph are going to go. It's going to happen. Who's next? Who's next? What do we do? Oh, the league is all concerned. It's Victor Wembanyama. He's the guy. And when you have that ability and that type of performance in that moment, and you can dominate on both ends of the floor, and guys, you have the personality that he does, you have the total package for the type of person and personality that can take the standard and put it to a new place after those two main guys are gone.
3: Again, on the line with us is Odyssey Sports NBA insider Nick Friedell. Insider calls are brought to you by Hyundai and the all-new Hyundai Palisade Hybrid. All right, Nick, in general, with the heavy underdog planting a flag in this series in game one, have you reassessed how this series is going to play out overall? You've been adamant the Thunder will again conquer the NBA and hoist the Larry O'Brien. You've said it for the last several weeks, if not months, right here on BetMGM tonight. Are you wavering at all? And on a 1 to 10 confidence scale, with 10 being the highest, where do you stand right now with OKC after last night?
2: I'm still at a 9, and it's why I don't touch the NBA, Brad, because I would have put my apartment, my mom's house, my brother's house. I would have gotten my cousins into it. I'll throw their houses into it. I would take everything and dump it on the Thunder, because I believe in the depth and I believe in SGA even more than the superstardom that is Wemby and all the great performances they got, at least let's take last night. I just think they're the better team. But I also have to acknowledge, I thought that Boston, there was no way that they were going to fade out against Philly. And I thought Philly, after they played that well against the Celtics, was going to find a way to beat the Knicks. So it's all in the eye of the beholder. I'm just telling you, when I've watched these teams through the last couple of years, it has always, to me, been the Thunder and then everybody else. There's no question that San Antonio with Wemby is either closing the gap or they're going to be a little bit ahead of where I thought they would be. But with those odds right now, which is right around, last I saw is about minus 115 for the Thunder to still win the series, I would take that in a heartbeat, because I believe top to bottom, they're still a little bit better, and they've been through this before. I mean, for the Spurs to win like they did last night, and Wemby to play like he did, and Harper and Champagne, you've got all the makings of a team without De'Aaron Fox that can still hit another level. But the Thunder didn't play well. SGA really didn't play well. And when you watch that group, give me that depth over anything else.
3: Wow.
1: Yeah, we're talking to our Odyssey NBA insider Nick Friedel here on BetMGM tonight, Westwood One Sports. He's Brad Evans, I'm Pat Boyle. 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Nick, we have some breaking news here, literally within the last 3 minutes. Shams Charania reporting that Jason Kidd is out as the head coach of the Dallas Mavericks. Masai Ujiri just got hired. We asked you last week about Masai Ujiri taking over Dallas and how that could mold the future of the Mavericks. He's making a massive change immediately. How shocked are you by this move on a scale of 1 to 10? And I know this is as fresh off the grill as it could be, but who could be some potential candidates to take over a team that has Cooper Flagg and is still trying to move on from that disastrous Nico Harrison, Luka Doncic trade?
2: Pat, when Jason Kidd has bounced around the way that he has over his career as a coach, I hear that and I'm like, all right, that's like a six. I'm not completely blown away to a point where you go, oh man, I just can't believe it, because it always seems to explode at the end for Kidd. And when a new person comes in, especially one of the stature of Masai Ujiri, he's going to look to hire his own people. And if that doesn't fit right away, then who are you going to go with? You're going to go with the lead executive you just hired. And you're going to say, okay, do your thing. Who do you want? Who's the guy? So as far as Kidd goes, always, if history is our guide, there was some kind of power play behind the scenes, and it didn't go in his favor. So I'll be curious to see how the reporting goes over the course of the next couple weeks as to why this divorce occurred and when it occurred, when it did. To the point about a coach to follow in his footsteps and be the next guy, guys, I can't speak specifically to Dallas because obviously it's brand new. The one name you hear about, though, as far as a potential young assistant who seems to be on the verge of getting a shot somewhere, whether it's Dallas or otherwise, we'll see, but it's Sean Sweeney. And you started to see the cutaways of him last night in game one, and he's done a really good job. He was Giannis's guy in Milwaukee for a hot second. He's bounced around a little bit more, but when you start to hear the name over and over again, I know, Brad, we keep talking about the Bulls and what direction they're going to go. They just made a big front office change of their own. You never know exactly who somebody's looking at until it's finalized. What you do know and can get a read on is who are the names that keep appearing. And what I would tell you, at least in league circles, is the guy who seems like he's getting really close to one of these jobs is Sweeney. And I will be very interested to see what happens here in Dallas. Because, Pat, as you mentioned, look, when you have Cooper Flagg and you have that kind of base and star that you need to build around, there's going to be no shortage of guys across the league that are going to say, okay, put me in there. I'll grow with him. I can make this work.
1: Great answer. And by the way, the Orlando Magic head coaching search just got real interesting as well now that Jason Kidd is available. But, Nick, I want to ask you about the newest head coach of the New Orleans Pelicans, and that's Jamal Mosley. I mean, that didn't take long at all after Orlando fired him following their 3-1 blown series lead against the Pistons and all the rampant rumors about an unhappy locker room. Remember, the Pels fired Willie Green almost immediately to begin this season, and a lot of folks thought James Borrego would get the interim tag removed. But Joe Dumars and Troy Weaver, they wanted Jamal Mosley. This franchise has so much potential for next season if they can stay healthy. Ultimately, do you like the hire of Mosley to Nola, and are you optimistic that this team could be in the playoffs next year?
2: No, and I'll tell you exactly why. When you have the issues behind the scenes, Pat, that it seems like we're going on in Orlando, and the reason that they made that change, and the more people you talk to, the more it was like, I don't care what they did. They would have had to, go run to the finals for him to save his job. And then they had that terrible meltdown against the Pistons. Mosley is a really nice guy. He's well-respected. But there were problems behind the curtain. And when you have that, to go jump into a new place where you have to build those relationships up, I would have at least given it a year if you're the Pelicans and said, all right, let's go with a younger guy, or the guy I thought that they should hire all along was your old friend Tibbs. I mean, you need structure and culture for a team that doesn't have any and it has been just overwhelmed by injuries, first to Zion and then seemingly everybody else at various points. But the part I really didn't understand is, even if you like Mosley, Pat, what the hell are you doing giving him 5 years? Like, why? It's not our money. They can spend it however they like, and Gail Benson is running the show down there and has been for a while now. But if you're Dumars, what, 5 years? Like, who are you bidding against, dude? It's like, hey, we've got to have Jamal Mosley. Give him a 2 or 3 year deal. See how it goes. 5 years just seems way, way over the top. So I don't believe in anything the Pelicans do until they move Zion. And for a variety of reasons, that has not happened. But you can't move forward within that that town and within that region for that team unless you move the guy that you've tried to build around for years and years now. It's just not going to happen. And until that realization comes down, I don't care who the coach is, you are not going to have the talent you need to compete night after night.
3: Yeah, I think Moses got one hell of an agent as well there, Nick. A five-year deal, it seems rather exorbitant. I agree with you. Nick, let's talk Detroit. The Pistons laid an ostrich, not an ostrich-sized egg, I should say, but a brontosaurus-sized egg at home in Game 7 against Cleveland. No question, it was a very disappointing end for the number one seed in the East. The Pistons have a sensational foundational piece in Cade Cunningham, but what changes are necessary for this team to deliver and to get back to the NBA Finals? Its last appearance in the NBA Finals was 04-05, so over two decades ago. What needs to happen?
2: Brad, I think they're stuck, and it's hard to believe that you can be this stuck that early with the pieces that are in place, but during where was the guy from the regular season? He just wasn't there consistently. Yeah. With Thompson, he don't want to shoot. I mean, he does not want to shoot from the outside. So this is the dictionary definition to me of a team that dominates the regular season. It reminds me of actually Cleveland from a couple years ago when you watched and you were like, oh man, whoa. This is really, they are coming together. And then the bright lights of the playoffs hit and you go, uh-oh, what did I see? I trust Cade Cunningham. He will get better. He's going to improve. I don't trust the rest of that core. And if you're the Pistons and you're trying to say, all right, well, just give us more time and we can mature together, it's all well and good, but what's going to make Thompson start shooting? I mean, how do you build that confidence up where he's going to get those open looks, he's going to take them, and he's going to make them? Durin, why was there such a gap between the level of play in one part of the year and the other? So I am not buying on the Pistons from what I just saw, because, guys, they shouldn't even have been in the second round if the Magic hadn't had an all-time meltdown themselves. I think the Pistons have some real flaws that got exposed, and I don't see, at least as far as the summer goes, some fix, even if you brought someone in and you went, all right, well, let's make this happen. I think they're in a very tough spot early on from where they should have been.
1: Yeah, and Nick, I just want to follow up on that because, again, your three best players are all 25 years old or younger. Cade Cunningham is an All-NBA, is one of the best top 10 player in the NBA. There's no disputing that. But then you have Asar Thompson, who you mentioned, can't shoot the ball, but he's such a good defender. And when he's able to limit his turnovers, he is tremendous at running the fast break. And Durin, 22, going on 23, first-time All-Star. But, yeah, I again... my joke, and it wasn't a joke because it was a criticism. I was being serious. I said, it's one thing if you said, well, put him on a milk carton. That means that there's a chance of finding him. He was invisible in that series against, for most of the postseason, obviously against Cleveland and for most against Orlando. So, you know, again, I know Pistons GM Trajan Langdon said he wants to keep both Asar Thompson and Jalen Durin. Thurman's a restricted free agent. So you got some other teams, maybe the Lakers, maybe the Bulls can offer him, assuming he's going to be all NBA. He can sign a 4-year max for 30% of a team's salary cap. If the Lakers and the Bulls, and they throw that offer sheet on the Pistons' desk, do you think it's feasible for them to match it? If we feel like you feel like that they might be stuck here, they're so young, they don't have to get themselves stuck. But their GM said they want to sign Asar Thompson. That's probably going to be over $40 million a year. And Jalen Duren, probably over $40 million a year. Do you think it's feasible? Do you think they shouldn't do it? What would you do?
2: Pat, your points you made are well taken. And if it were me, there's no way I would do it. Because what you're doing is locking yourself into a situation where you would have to trust completely that what we just saw was not in any part the reality of what we are going to see a couple of years from now. And I might just be flat wrong, and we can come back in a couple of years and we can run through the same questions on the Pistons that we're going through right now. But from what I saw, I'm not believing that all of a sudden you're going to get Thompson to shoot the ball consistently. I mean, he just does not want to shoot. When you have that type of issue, it doesn't just go away over time. I mean, that is something that is very, very serious. And it's kind of sad because for a team that is so young and in theory has so much runway, you've got to make these kind of decisions. But, Pat, if I'm sitting there and I watch what I just watched in the first two rounds and I'm going, all right, do I really trust what I see? Hell no. I trust Cade Cunningham. I do not trust the rest of the core around him. I mean, how often in those games, and we've been talking about it for 3-4 weeks, you know what you were getting from Cade Cunningham, and Tobias Harris, to his credit, mostly aside from game 7, really played pretty well. But who are you trusting night to night in the rest of that group in the playoffs? I mean, they just entered this weird zone where the regular season really doesn't matter for them now moving forward. It does in finding a rhythm and keeping guys healthy. What I mean is they'll be judged on what happens in the playoffs. We saw them dominate in the regular season. What did it get them? I mean, it should have gotten them knocked out in the first round. So they're going to have to make some difficult decisions. But from where I sit and from what I saw, I do not believe that you can invest in those two guys that heavy moving forward.
1: I agree. And if the Lakers or the Bulls come knocking with a 4-year, $165, $170 million contract for Jalen Duren, I'd say, all right, let him walk.
3: Let him walk.
1: Yeah. All right, Nick, last one here really quickly. By the way, our Odyssey Sports NBA insider, Nick Friedel, with us here on BetMGM tonight. 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Game 1 tonight. Conference finals at the Garden. I said it earlier. This is kind of where the Knicks season truly begins. You know, they fired Tom Thibodeau for this reason, for Mike Brown to take him over the hump and get him to the finals. They've had 9 days off. OG Anunoby's healthy and playing tonight. And the Cavs just played their second straight 7-game series and played game 7 on Sunday in Detroit. My Knicks are heavy favorites. We've been talking about them for months. Now is when push comes to shove. I think they're going to win. I think you think they're going to win. But what must happen for Cleveland, in your opinion, if they're going to win this series? Or what would you be most concerned about going wrong for the Knicks? Either way you want to take it.
2: Pat, I would say that Donovan Mitchell has to show the rest of the world that he can be the type of player he believes he is. And what I mean by that is Jalen Brunson is a basketball killer. We know when Brunson is on the floor that he makes everybody else around him better, and they believe that when the game is close and they hand him the ball, it's over. Get him the ball, and that's a wrap. You don't have that same feeling with Donovan Mitchell. I think the Cavs have the pieces to give the Knicks a hell of a series in that you have the length of Mobley. You have Jared Allen. I do not believe in Harden. And, guys, I can't believe we live in a world where either Harden or Towns is going to the finals, given where they've been over the last few years. But credit to them that they've gotten to this point. But, Pat, if you're looking for reasons why, if you're the Knicks, to not be overconfident. I didn't think there was a shot in hell that the Pacers could come in last year and go into MSG, win like they did, have the impact in that series. And they did. And it's why Tibbs isn't there as we speak. But I just think that the Knicks are just a little bit better. They have just a little bit more talent. And if you're buying the Knicks, what you're buying is, you know what you're getting from Brunson every night. What are you getting from Towns? Is Ananobi going to be there the same way? Is he healthy? He seems to be right now. How does that look over the next couple weeks? So it's all lined up for the Knicks. This is their time to get back into the finals and give somebody a hell of a series in the next couple weeks. But I think there are way too many people that are writing off the Cavs completely. And just look at last year. The Pacers, the Indiana Pacers, they were going to be in the finals. Nobody thought that. Then they got there and they did what they did in the Garden, and they earned their respect. So I think the Knicks win. I think they can win pretty convincingly. I just don't buy that I'm certain about it because of what I just watched before.
1: Okay. All right. Maybe that was the last little roadblock that I needed to not be a complete douche going into game one tonight in this series. But Nick, you're the man. You're the best. We appreciate all your time, brother, and can't wait to catch up with you next week.
2: You got it, guys. Great to be with you, and good luck to your squad.
3: See you, Nick.
1: There you go. That was Odyssey Sports NBA Insider Nick Friedel. 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All right, we got to grab a quick break. 310-840-4910, the number to join the show. When we come back, Rashi Rice going to prison. 30 days. We'll get into it when we come back. He's Brad Evans. I'm Pat Boyle. This is BetMGM tonight on Westwood One Sports.
0: The Patriots want revenge. The Broncos want payback. The Bills want retribution. It's all on the 2026 NFL schedule. And vengeance has never looked better. Westwood One Sports.
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1: 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He's Brett Evans. 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Phone number to join the show, 310-840-4910. Huge shout out to our Odyssey Sports NBA insider, Nick Friedel. Always a great time. Always love asking him, any variety of questions. X's and O's, predictions, a little bit of sports betting, what he thinks. Coaching decisions, front office decisions, draft. We literally sprung the breaking news that Jason Kidd has been fired as the Mavericks, and he gave us a tremendous answer. So he's one of the best in the business. We love Nick. Thanks to Nick for joining us as always. BetMGM players will receive an Any Sport Parlay Boost token. To use the Parlay Boost token, add a parlay wager made up of any sport wagers to your bet slip and activate the token. If you win your wager that was made with that token, you will receive extra winnings. All right, Brad, I'll tee you up here give me your take, fill in a lot of the details here. Rashee Rice is going to prison. Sentenced to serve 30 days in jail after he tested positive for weed. Stay off the weed. He couldn't, violated the terms of his probation for his role in that. Look, this is no joking matter. His role in that crash that left multiple people injured on a Dallas highway a couple of years ago. And so broke his probation. Apparently, wasn't supposed to be smoking weed, tested positive for THC. Not only that, not only 30 days in jail and he's going to miss OTAs and mandatory minicamp, but then we get the news and the reporting from Adam Schefter and others that just yesterday? He had a cleanup surgery on his right knee to remove loose debris that was causing inflammation, and that's going to sideline him 2 months on top of the 30 days he's going to be in prison. And so this is a very murky future now for one of the once very young, bright receivers in the NFL, bright futures. And he still can have that, but man, this feels like it's rock bottom for Rashee Rice.

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1: A guy that gets more than adequate separation. He was top 24 of the league and average yards of separation per target. I mean, he's got the skills to pay the bills, but he's got to put his butt on the field. And now we got all kinds of complications. Obviously, with the violation of his probation and the mandatory 30-day jail sentence, as you just outlined, that's attached to that miscue, that mistake. That's a downside. That enhances the risk of him in season. If he gets popped again with another violation of that probation, he's going to go back for jail time again. And it could be longer the second time around. I don't know all the exact details as a part of his sentence. But also this knee issue raises a major red flag. You know, that alone by itself was going to cost him 2 months. So he's out for OTAs. He's out for minicamp. All that valuable developmental time. You know, I'd say, it's not that big of a deal. He's a veteran. He's a plug and play guy. Could come in and turn around instant dividend. I would say not so fast, my friend, if you have that point of view. And again, I always take things from a fantasy football perspective. That's how one-track minded I often am, Pat. And I was looking at the ADP, average draft position data, and best ball drafts. Where Rashee Rice is going, wide receiver 10. His ADP overall, 26.31. So if you're thinking like a 12-team draft, it would have taken right around the turn of round 2 to round 3. That's where you would have to invest on average to acquire Rice's services. I wouldn't touch him with a 10,000-foot pole right now. Now it is a drag down Rice and his overall perceived value. It does boost a guy like Xavier Worthy, some of the other pass-catching assets in this offense. So Travis Kelce, obviously pretty long in the tooth, but also drags the perceived value down of Patrick Mahomes. Coming off that nasty knee injury that he had, he's turning in the right direction. Sound like he's going to be able to go by week 1. He's quarterback 15 right now at average drafts. He's actually heavily discounted, but if Rice is not back in time, or Rice gets popped for another violation, or he has complications with this latest knee procedure, how many games realistically he's going to play? That is the $64,000 question right now that nobody has the answer to. And at wide receiver 10, again, there is no reason to invest in him, even in round 3. Maybe there, like round 6 of a 12-team draft, I might debate and clack and roll the dice despite the risks attached to Rashee Rice. But man, this is a major drag. A guy last season was number 4 in fantasy points per route run. An average quarterback per target rating of 105.2, which was top 20 in the league. So a pretty big blow. And all it does is raise questions about this Kansas City Chiefs offense. Pat, I think we've heard this before.
2: We absolutely certainly have. And you know, again, just to answer your fantasy standpoint, there's no way, there's no shot in hell I'm taking him in the third round of my fantasy draft. I mean, I'll let somebody else try to be the guy that says, oh, I got value on Rashee Rice because here he still is in round 6 or round 7. Like, I'm sorry, man. You could tell me he'll be ready to go by training camp. You could tell me that, you know, you don't think he's going to get in trouble again. There will be no off the field issues, that his, you believe that his focus is 100% on football. Sorry, he could be your problem on your fantasy football team. And he is the Chiefs' problem right now to try to make sure that they get this kid's head on straight and that he behaves. Because again, I understand, man, that life can be tough. And look, he is suffering the consequences of his own actions. And what has ever happened since then, I'm not going to comment as if I know what's going on. But again, all you had to do was complete your probation and you were good to go. And you were good to go. You've paid a couple of million dollars in damages to the victims that you injured in that car crash that rightfully deserve that money, and you're making millions and millions of dollars and you're in line for a big contract extension. If you could just stay healthy and keep your head on straight. And look, man, I know weed is great. All you had to do was not smoke weed, man. So it's like,
1: yeah,
2: he couldn't do something as simple as that to make sure that you're present for OTAs, you're present for mandatory mini camp. Whether now with this cleanup surgery,

0: however actively physically present you were going to be or not. Just being there would have been a huge sign of maturity and leadership, and you failed to show that. So again, he could be somebody else's problems in your fantasy football league. I'm not touching him. Like you said, you're not touching him with a 10,000 foot pole. And yeah, this now throws a huge wrench into the question of how back are the Kansas City Chiefs going to be this season? Because it was tough enough with Mahomes coming off the torn ACL. And now you got Rashee Rice, who again was having an unbelievable season in 2024. Mahomes is the one that takes him out on that interception trying to make a tackle and tore his LCL and PCL, misses the rest of the season, doesn't start last year until, what was that, week 6 or week 7, and then ends up not playing the last 2 weeks of the year. And so you thought maybe this was a fresh start. This was a chance to kind of connect the bridge from 2024 to the player that we still think can be a top 10 receiver in football. And now he has hurt his chances of doing that. And he's hurt the Kansas City Chiefs offense's chances of doing that. It's a long road ahead. This is rock bottom. I still think he can overcome all this and be a star and be an all-pro receiver this year. But man, I just don't know if you could trust his focus or his maturity.
1: Stay off all right. The weed.
2: No, you cannot.
0: There you go. All right, we got some phone calls we got to get to. 310-840-4910. But coming off the news of Aaron Rodgers officially signing with the Steelers yesterday, going on 43 years old, how about our all-40s Mount Rushmore? Who are the greatest players in the Big Four sports that played into their 40s or in their 40s? He's Brad Evans. I'm Pat Boyle. 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
3: Back. Aaron Rodgers has finally decided to return to the Pittsburgh Steelers.
4: It's a one-year deal for the future Hall of Famer. Reunited with Coach Mike McCarthy, they won a Super Bowl in Green Bay. Can they do it again in the Steel City? 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
1: All right, welcome on back. BetMGM Tonight, Westwood One Sports. He's Brett Evans. I'm Pat Boyle. Phone number to join the show. We got a bunch of callers we're going to get to. If we don't get to you here in the next 5 minutes, hang tight, and we'll start the next segment with a bunch of your phone calls because we've only got a spot or two open on our phone line. So if you want to join, 310-840-4910. We got some callers on the Chiefs and Rashee Rice. We've got some callers on, just looking ahead to the future, the NFC East. And I think we got a caller as well on our Let's Go Streaking segment. So again, smorgasbord, and we'll get to him at the top of the hour at the latest at 310-840-4910. So hang tight. He's Brett Evans. I'm Pat Boyle. But again, the big news yesterday, Aaron Rodgers officially set to return for his age 43 season. You know, Brett and I were talking, and we were talking in our pre-show meeting call, and our executive producer, Randy Merkin, who just joined our team, brought this up, and Combs brought this up as well. And we said, well, who are the greatest 40-something players in the history of the big four sports? Where would Aaron Rodgers go? Would we maybe do a Mount Rushmore? And so we said, screw it. Why not do a Mount Rushmore of our all-time 40-something athletes in the big four sports? So, Brad, if you don't mind, I'll go ahead and go first here. I'll kick this off.
2: Go.
1: We're going to give one for each of the big four sports, and I'll start on the ice. Give me Alex Ovechkin, who is 40 years old right now, but again, considering that he just finished up his age 40 season and played 32 games and still was able to score 32 goals and have 32 assists for 64 points, Ovechkin has not mentioned retiring. He's going to be back next year. The all-time leader at 929 goals, and I got a feeling he's probably going to score 30-plus more goals next season. So again, only one season in his 40s, but I'm expecting at least one more, if not a couple of more. Give me Ovechkin for hockey. Let's go to baseball. Give me the say, hey, kid, Willie Mays, because what he was able to do in his 40s was just absolutely spectacular. Hall of Famer, two-time MVP. But again, played through his age 42 season. At 40 years old, he was an all-star. At 41 years old, he was an all-star. At 42 years old, he was an all-star. And in his age 40 season in 1971 with the Giants, led all of baseball with a 425 OBP. And whatever he started to lack in his speed and his power, he made up for with tremendous vision, tremendous patience, discipline, and still hit for a pretty damn good average and a pretty damn good OPS. So Willie Mays, for me, of course, with all the defense as well, is on my Mount Rushmore of the greatest 40-something-year-olds in the big four sports. Football, this one's easy. I'm not even going to spend more than 10 seconds on it. It's Tom Brady. It's the GOAT. I mean, that's it. Move on. And for basketball, it's LeBron James, who is, I don't think he's going to retire, hasn't officially said yet or not, but the all-time leader in points, a 22-time All-Star, just finished his age 41 season, and is still putting up incredible numbers. Last year, sixth in the MVP voting. This season, at age 41, he scored 21 points per game, shot 59% from two-point range, shot 52% from the field, dished out over 7 assists per game and over 6 rebounds per game. LeBron's still playing at an all-star caliber level. So my Mount Rushmore of 40-somethings is Ovechkin, Willie Mays, Tom Brady, and LeBron. Brad, over to you.
2: All right, hockey. Let's put the biscuit in the basket. It's got to be Gordie Howe, a guy that had an obscene amount of goals, 107 to be exact, after the age of 40, just in the NHL. He was a four-time All-Star appearance guy as well, and it was 40s. Hell, he scored 12 goals at the age of 51 with Hartford, and we can't forget what he accomplished with the now defunct World Hockey Association, 121 goals, and that was all between the ages of 45 to 50. So Gordie Howe, absolute legend at his advanced age, and one of the greatest players on the ice in history as a result. Baseball's Nolan Ryan for me. The Express had a pair of no-nos after the age of 40, kicked the bleep out of Robin Ventura as well, well into his 40s. 1,437 strikeouts in his 40s. He was a four-time league strikeout champ in his 40s. 71 wins to go along with it, retiring at age 46. And I'm with you. It's Tom Brady in football for all the reasons that we don't have to mention. That's a layup. It's obvious. And I'm also going with LeBron James. Again, two-time All-Star in his first 2 years in his 40s, averaging 24.4 points per game. Last season, 7.8 rebounds per game, 8.2 dimes. And then this year, following up with 20.9 points per game, 6.1 rebounds per game, and 7.2 assists per game. And I agree with you. He's going to be back next year, likely for the Lake Show, and will only add to his legend. So my Mount Rushmore of all 40-somethings, Gordie Howe, Nolan Ryan, Tom Brady, and LeBron James.
1: I have little to no complaints. So that's a great one. Shout out to our video producer, Michael Montgomery, Monty, for putting those together, those Mount Rushmores. If you're watching live on YouTube or on Twitter, you could see Brad's Mount Rushmore. Very nicely done by Monty. Very nicely done indeed. We want to hear from you. Who is your Mount Rushmore of the greatest 40-something-year-old athletes in the Big Four sports? You want to call in? You want to text in? You can give us all four. You can give us any sport you want. Again, for me, it was Ovechkin, Willie Mays, Tom Brady, and LeBron. And for Brad, Gordie Howe, Nolan Ryan, Brady, and LeBron. 310-840-4910. We got a bunch of phone calls. We'll open up the phone lines, whatever you want to get in on coming up next, and your Mount Rushmore. And then also, we're going to continue our off-season-long breakdown of the teams in the NFL. The Jets are next on BetMGM.
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